0: It's how do you rise back up from the things that have probably stomped you and made you stumble a little bit? Mm-hmm. Because that defines, in my opinion, the true character of a player and what their mindset is moving forward.
1: Douglas on Freddie and Harry. Elsewhere, former Lions quarterback Teddy Bridgewater officially announcing his retirement after 10 seasons. Monday night Major League Baseball in progress. The Phillies looking for a second straight win tonight, visiting the Cardinals, scoreless in the bottom of the first. Orioles and Twins, no score, headed to the home half of the second. Red Sox hosting the Blue Jays in Boston, scoreless, headed to the bottom of the fourth. Mets up 5-2 on the Braves. Top two, Brett Beatty, grand slam. Five spot for the Mets in the first.
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1: Fireball.
2: It's not how all negotiations go for the Dallas Cowboys, but the Cowboys have locked down their 28-year-old star D tackle. You're listening to Amber and Ian. We're presented to you by Progressive Insurance. At Ian Fitz, ESPN is how you find him. At Amber W Sports is how you find me. Quinnen Williams is a paid man when you find him. He has received $101 million in total guarantees from the Dallas Cowboys, including $63.35 million fully guaranteed the second he signed on that dotted line, a three-year $105.9 million extension. Overall, Ian Fitzsimmons, it is a good day to be Quinnen Williams.
3: How are you, darling? How you feeling?
2: I'm good. I've been better. I've got a toe thing. We'll get into that later. I've got the boo-boo foot. I shouldn't be talking about my feet too much on here, by the way. People get weird.
3: Rex Ryan might be dialing in? Is that what you're saying?
2: You said it, not me.
3: Okay. We'll touch on Amber's infected toe.
2: Yeah, let's just say I'm not joining OnlyFans foot whatever anytime soon. That's not happening. I'm going to need a little bit more time to heal if that's going to be a second career for me.
3: You used to make fun of me every time I would say, hey, look, when I get out of the bed in the morning, that's the worst part of my day to see how bad my foot is going to feel after 17 surgeries. Now you understand that is your mode of transportation. And yeah, it's not fun. It's not fun when you got a little banged up digit down there, right? Much less having a hacksaw taken to your foot. So, right.
2: What I did keep thinking through this experience, and again, well, I'll spare you the details right now, right off the top. Don't you worry. You stay tuned right here.
3: It's going to get good.
2: But I did keep thinking that every time I hear an athlete's out for turf toe, it's something about turf toe. It just sounds so ridiculous. Okay. It sounds so ridiculous to me. I think especially as a woman, we've been through so much crud in our, you know, in our lives and with childbirth and everything else. I'm like, really? Like, you have the boo-boo toe?
3: How you
2: can't get
3: now?
2: Out there? And now that I have a boo-boo toe, Ian, even though it's not specifically turf toe, I think I understand. I owe some athletes an apology.
3: I guarantee you do. All right. So, Quinnen Williams. Yeah, let's get into it. The Cowboys make a move and, you know, sign their perennial Pro Bowl D-tackle to a long-term deal. This has Will McClay written all over it. Will McClay, for people who don't know, is the de facto general manager of the Dallas Cowboys. And for a period of time, you know, Jerry won't say it publicly, but he and Stephen Jones let Will McClay do what NFL people do, and that is go evaluate, go draft, go sign, you know, free agents, the best ones at the right value. You know, what draft pick do we want here in the first round, the third round? Who's a steal late in the fourth, fifth round? Will McClay is one of the best in the business. He's the one that built that offensive line in front of Tony Romo, where we all know Dez caught it in Green Bay. That is a Cowboys team that Will McClay built from the inside out. O-line, Travis Frederick at center, you know, Smitty at left tackle out of USC. Go on down the list.

0: I mean, it was, that was a Will McClay built team. That was a pure, you know, let your scouts do their job and go. And the Cowboys should have been, as we all know, and Packers fans, you know it deep down also. We don't want to hear from you here at ESPN right now. You know Dez caught it. That's an NFC championship team. That's a Will McClay built squad. Then success hits. Then what does Jerry do? He wants more control. He wants the limelight, right? And Jerry comes back into the forefront, Amber, and the team goes back into a ditch again. Now we have Will McClay being back in charge, in my opinion. Meaning not in charge publicly, but he's been deemed, all right, do what you do. So what does he do? One of the first things, not just the draft, which they had an outstanding draft, but we went and got Quinnen Williams. We went and got Rashawn Gary, right? We made these moves. You turned Micah Parsons loose. Well, let's not do this again. This has Will McClay written all over it, and is a smart move by the Cowboys, because Quinnen Williams is a disruptor, not just in the run game, pass game, but in the locker room. That dude is a glue guy. Smart move by the Cowboys, and it has McClay, not Jerry, sorry, Jerry, written all over it.
1: In hindsight, are we looking at the Micah Parsons thing? Like, that was really bad on the Cowboys? Because here's the interesting thing about how we evaluate these things with Dallas, is we always assume that it's just the Cowboys not wanting to pay the player, whatever the players, we had this idea, the player is super reasonable, Jerry Jones is super unreasonable. And yet we aren't in any of those rooms. And so I don't actually know if any of that's true. What I do know is Micah and how the season obviously ended for him last season with the injury. What I do know is what Dallas has done this season to try to reload on that defense that certainly needed some improvement coming off of last season and coming off of the loss of Micah Parsons. And they've done it in a big way, using the two draft picks, the two high draft picks on defense there with Caleb Downs and with Lawrence at number 23 overall. D. Winters, they bring in, you mentioned Rashawn Gary, Jalen Thompson, they're locking up Quinnen Williams, who they brought in. They are doing everything they can to really improve there defensively. And so here they are, they get this deal done. I don't even think any of us were talking about whether the Quinnen Williams deal was going to get done. Maybe they were in Dallas. I certainly hadn't come across my radar. They lock him up. He's going to be a Cowboy. He wants to be a Cowboy. Obviously, he's a great fit there, but that's not the story of every player on this team. We can have this conversation in the wake of Quinnen Williams, but there's George Pickens right over there on the other side of the ball in the same locker room.
0: You can't pay two ones a wide receiver. Right, you can't pay two ones. You just paid CeeDee Lamb. Now you're paying, you know, Pickens, what, $27 million on the tag? Not a bad deal, right?
1: No,
0: now it's a prove it to every to 31 other teams. This is a prove it year for George Pickens, but you can't pay two wide receivers the same amount of money.
1: I agree.
0: Can't do it.
1: I agree. But we act like that's a knock on Dallas. In other words, when we talk about these negotiations, and I think sometimes it might have a little bit more something to do with the player himself as well and where his expectation is. Field Yates, ESPN's NFL insider, was on NFL Live. Here was his immediate reaction to the Quinnen Williams extension.
2: Man, it's good to be a defensive lineman these days. And thank you, Jeffrey Simmons, who got a huge deal with the Tennessee Titans this offseason. That kind of got the ball rolling once again for defensive tackles to take that leap from sort of where they were at $30-ish million per year to an even bigger number. And now it makes me wonder, if Aaron Donald does come back, what's the contract look like for him and the Los Angeles Rams? Of course, he's been in retirement for a couple of years. But if he comes back and he looks like the old Aaron Donald, he might walk into Les Snead's office, the Rams GM, and say, pay me like the very top defensive tackle in the NFL. But Quinnen Williams, a very happy man right now in Dallas. They paid twice, the big price to get him in a trade, and now the big contract as well.
0: Aaron Donald is not going to come in, and I love me some Field Yates. And that flow he's got going on, that romaine lettuce on top of his head, my God.
1: He's got great hair, Field does.
0: Dear Lord. I mean, I got a big old yarmulke going on right in the back of my head. We're going shorter and shorter, and Field Yates is going longer and longer.
1: Field used to do a lot of radio here with us. I've done a bunch of shows with Field and whatnot. And I mean, that he looks like TV, right? I'm not surprised that he's not hanging around here
0: anymore.
1: He looks like TV with that hair.
0: I mean, it's

0: flow is beautiful. I mean, he doesn't need a can of Valvoline to make that look good. Just get a little dab of water.
1: But all of that said, Aaron Donald's 7 years older than Quinnen Williams.
0: And he ain't happening. I mean,
1: now that we buttered Field Yates up.
0: Yeah, well, exactly. I mean,
1: and you're wrong.
0: Yeah, you are. Like, Field, you know, deep down, this is not about money with Aaron Donald. He'll go for the league men, right, if he believes that this is a true Super Bowl contender. And he's not going to show up in camp. Hell, he might even show up, start the season on the PUP list, right, where he's missing the first six games because you want Aaron Donald in November, December, and January, not early on. And having been away from the game for 2 years, I would not be surprised at all if Aaron Donald starts the season on the PUP with some hamstring or
1: a little sore back,
0: foot, or a shoulder, whatever it may be, right? Identify the injury, but he will. There's zero doubt in my mind. Aaron Donald will be on a field at some point, and it's not about Quinnen Williams' contract or how much he wants to get paid. This is about winning another ring, and it's alongside Myles Garrett, and be the first team ever to win it in your home stadium.
1: Yeah, I'm sure Aaron Donald likes money. Like all people who have money, they still like to get more money. There's nothing wrong with that, but I tend to agree with you. This is about a lot more than that. He wasn't watching Quinnen Williams' pocket in order to make his decision about whether he's returning to football. Speaking of the Los Angeles Rams, coming up next year on ESPN Radio, we've got our ESPN Radio Two-A-Days with the Los Angeles Rams.
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2: This is Sarah Barshop covering the Rams. The biggest story for the Rams headed into the regular season is the return of Aaron Donald. While the future Hall of Fame defensive tackle hasn't made his final decision about his return, Rams head coach Sean McVay said things are going in the right direction. The question is, what would a return look like? McVay has been clear that Donald only does things if he can go all in. And those around the team expect that if Donald does decide to return, it'll be because he feels like he can still play at the same level as he did when he retired in March 2024.
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3: It is the Los Angeles Rams that are up in our ESPN Radio Two-A-Days. And for the Rams, let's bring in the voice of the Rams, J.B. Long. You can hear him on 710 ESPN in L.A. And J.B., thanks so much for hopping on with us. Let's start with Matthew Stafford. It's a very different story going into this season than last season for Matthew Stafford. There's no talk about backup epidurals. There's no one questioning how good he can be at 38 years old. But they did draft Ty Simpson in the first round. So how does Matthew Stafford seem right now in training camp?
4: Well, Amber and Ian, thank you for having me. It's been refreshing to see him back on the field on an every other day cadence. I think he's looked fresh, rejuvenated. I think they put that plan in place primarily for his benefit. But it's been interesting to see Ty and also Stetson benefit with those extra reps. Stetson Bennett, I think, has taken the challenge really well from the rookie and has maybe not secured, but fortified his position as QB2 going into this season. So even at age 38, the reigning MVP, I still think, has one of the five best arms on the planet. Now he's got all these years of institutional knowledge in Sean McVay's system to go with it.
5: Everyone's talking about the Rams as the proverbial, number one team, the favorite to win the Super Bowl. How are they handling all that hype?
4: Well, Ian, you know the cliche, pressure is a privilege, right? And it's one the Rams have gladly brought upon themselves. I think it's a testament to Les Snead, the general manager in the front office, for the roster they've built. You don't win championships in the offseason. Few of us can remember who the favorites even were this time last year.
5: For it sure wasn't the Seahawks, I can promise you. J.B., it wasn't the Seahawks, right? And it damn sure wasn't New England out of the AFC.
4: At them and the moves that they had made. Probably picked no better than third in the NFC West, right? So I think there are valid reasons to believe the Rams do have the best roster and therefore the best odds. But they know, and we know, they have to go prove it. And if nothing else, they're going to have an even bigger target on their back because of it.
3: Myles Garrett is part of this defense, so we know it got a big upgrade. Let's stick with what we know about this defense, not what might come here in the future with this defense, because I feel like that's all the talk. What are the actual tangible, noticeable changes that you've seen with Myles Garrett and others on this defense right now as it's currently situated at training camp?
4: Well, Amber, I can't help but connect him to Aaron Donald, not just because of the possibility that they might play together, but because I've only seen it in one other instance, and that was Aaron Donald. The Rams used to say that Donald was their best corner. Obviously, he's the greatest defensive tackle ever to play the game, but because of the pressure he put on opposing offenses and quarterbacks specifically, it solved a lot of issues in coverage. And Myles Garrett is much the same. Now, the specter of putting them on the field together has to be keeping opposing quarterbacks and offensive coordinators up at night because there just aren't enough eyes and arms to double those two. And I've only really seen a brief moment in time, and that was the Super Bowl season when Von Miller joined the Rams playoff push, where Aaron had an elite future Hall of Fame edge rusher to draw some of the attention away from him, and we all saw the results. If it does play out this way, you can understand why Aaron is tantalized at the possibility to come back and play with another multi-time defensive player of the year. Look, Aaron is the greatest defensive player of his generation, and the only challenger is whether or not you consider Miles part of that generation. I guess Aaron can answer that question for all of us by coming back and putting his generation back alongside Miles.
5: JB, when it comes to a guy flying under the radar, which is amazing to say this because of all the hype around Aaron Donald and Myles Garrett and Matthew Stafford coming back and Puka, you know, obviously dealing with some demons, going to rehab, and now look at the hair is cut off and he looks like oh my gosh, get ready, folks. Puka Nacua, you might see an even better version of that young man. Trent McDuffie. How does this guy fly under the radar? Is that the ultimate example of the kind of moves and the caliber of talent that the Rams have assembled when Trent McDuffie is flying under the radar?
4: Well, Ian, good on you for pointing that out, because it does feel like 5 seasons ago, not 5 months ago, that he became a Los Angeles Ram because of all the other headlines that they've been making. But it goes hand in hand with the acquisition, I think, of someone like Myles Garrett. They've stitched together rush and coverage. The Rams wanted to be stickier, wanted to play more man coverage, wanted to make the quarterback hold the ball for one more beat so that their vaunted pass rush could arrive. That was before that vaunted pass rush added the reigning defensive player of the year and all-time sack leader for a single season. That was before the greatest of all time even thought about coming back. So if there is a player to be overlooked or overshadowed despite signing the richest deal for a cornerback in NFL history, I think Trent is the perfect person, because he's not the least bit bothered or offended by that. He is captain grade, championship grade, as we saw in his time in Kansas City. And it's somewhat poetic that the Rams will kick off their preseason at Arrowhead this weekend. Trent's not going to play in that game, but the Rams essentially took the secondary from Kansas City in the hopes of making them Super Bowl champions again.
3: Voice of the Rams, J.B. Long, joining us here on Amber and Ian. J.B., Sean McVay is now the second longest tenured coach in the NFL. I mean, he's really getting up there now that he's officially in his 40s, but he is no stranger with all of that experience to staff changes. He experienced one again this season at OC. He looked from within to elevate. Is there any differences this year that you're noticing in terms of coaching going into training camp?
4: Well, it's interesting because training camp is always different, whether it's Mike LaFleur or now in this case, Nate Shielhouse, kind of getting the opportunity to speak directly into the quarterback's helmet and orchestrate the offense. Sean McVay, I wish he wore the GPS chip that all the players do during training camp, because I've never seen him cover more ground than he has in the last couple of weeks. He is very much coaching all phases of this team, offense, defense, and special teams. And I actually pointed that out to him, and he conceded that this is as much fun as he's ever had in the role, even going in now to his 10th year. It's been a very rapid decade, but an extremely successful one. And there's a couple more special milestones in his sight if he can do what this team appears to be poised to do in 2026.
3: It certainly does appear to be poised to do big things in 2026. J.B. Long, voice of the L.A. Rams. Thanks, J.B. We appreciate it.
4: All right, Amber and Ian, have a great rest of your show.
5: No guarantees.
3: Yeah, we'll try. There couldn't be higher expectations around this Los Angeles team, Ian. And that always makes me nervous, because they are absolutely loaded. They may become even more loaded. On paper, there's 0.0 reasons that they shouldn't find themselves in contention for a Super Bowl. And yet, when it always feels like that, it doesn't necessarily always go like that.
5: Normally, no, with these, quote, super teams that are put together, if Aaron Donald, and I expect it to be when Aaron Donald comes back. I told you this last week. I told you this a month ago. You know, he's not going to show up in camp, for anybody who's wondering.
3: Heck no. He may not show up the beginning of the season. First half of the season, he may not show up. He's 35.
5: I told you what I would do if I'm the Rams. Put him on the pup. Hamstring, wrist, shoulder, name an injury, right? That's 6 weeks. Done. Then you ramp him up for a week, and then he's ready to go. To me, it's going to be something similar to that when it comes to Aaron Donald. But people forget, on that defensive front, it's not just Myles Garrett and when, not if, but in my opinion, and yours, when Aaron Donald comes back. Byron Young on the other side, you know how many sacks he had last year? 12.
3: Wow.
5: You're funneling that from Myles Garrett and Aaron Donald to a guy who had double-digit sacks on the other side.
3: Yeah.
5: With Omar Spates and everything. I mean, come on, man.
3: It's going to be a monster.
5: It's like we talked about a month ago, 2 weeks ago, last week, and then tonight. It's like the Avengers have been assembled on the

0: defensive side with Trent McDuffie on the back end, Spates and the boys at the middle line, and then you've got the Hulk, you've got Thor, right? I mean, and whoever the else you want to play, name is Byron Young. It's just insane up front for the Rams.
1: And then on the offensive side, you've got the MVP. It's a pretty damn good team.
0: And Puka, right?
1: And maybe the best coach in the league. I mean, and Kyron Williams. I mean, it's unbelievable. It is a fully loaded Los Angeles Rams team. So we will see how the season plays out. Coming up next here, it is Mo Monday. A former MVP joins us to talk Dodgers issues and all things baseball right here on Amber and Ian.
2: Camp to camp. 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
3: Deshaun Watson contract extension?
4: What? 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They should be relegated if they bring him back.
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1: I'm Nick DeLuca. Huge payday for Quinnen Williams. Cowboys star defensive tackle agreeing to a three-year, $105.9 million extension with $101 million in total guarantees. The Cowboys acquired Williams at last year's trade deadline, coming over from the Jets, four-time Pro Bowler and first-team All-Pro back in 2022. Williams joining defensive tackles Jalen Carter and Jeffrey Simmons, getting deals done this offseason. Meanwhile, the Chiefs monitoring Patrick Mahomes' recovery from his torn ACL, targeting a return in week one. Unsportsmanlike's Michelle Small.

0: Coleman not convinced he'll be fully healthy?
1: He's the biggest variable. He is the biggest variable. If he is healthy, we have seen time and time again Patrick Mahomes be able to make up for any other circumstances around him because of how excellent he is at football. So I am curious about the preseason only because I'm curious about how explosive he's going to be and how close to 100% he is when he does get out there. Because if he's not right, I don't give this team a chance at all.
0: Smallman on unsportsmanlike. The Chiefs begin the season on Monday night, September 14th against the Broncos. Monday night Major League Baseball in progress. The Phillies looking for a second straight win tonight, taking on the Cardinals, lead it 2-0, top of the third. Edmundo Sosa with an RBI single. Red Sox and Blue Jays fresh off having their 9-game winning streak snapped in series. Sox trailing again. Charles McAdoo solo homer to give Toronto the lead. 1-0 bottom five. Mets all over the Braves 7-2.
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3: 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Mo Vaughn has hit in the bullpen. That is his third on the night.
2: Mo Vaughn on Amber and Ian.
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5: It is Mo Monday around these parts here on Amber and Ian. We're presented to you by Progressive Insurance. You heard it right there. That means Mo Vaughn is here, the 1995 AL MVP, kind enough to hang out with us. Of course, you can check him out on the Mo Vaughn podcast on perfectgame.tv. Mo, we appreciate it as always. Let's start with what happened with Chris Sale, because the Braves lefty, he was ejected yesterday before the game. But here's the thing. He wasn't actually pitching in yesterday's game. What the heck was the point of somebody getting ejected who wasn't going to play, Mo?
6: I thought it was awesome. That's what you got to do.
7: Thank you, dog. Come on.
6: You're in the game pitching. His manager got tossed. So he went home and said, I'm going to let them know. As a leader, I thought it was tremendous. And, you know, he's out there defending his manager. We don't care what time the game starts. We're going to come at you just as you're walking out for to change the cards, and we're gonna hash it out. So I just thought it was great. You know, the shame of it, you don't get to see that much. You know, there's so many. You know, you got the tape. You know, they're able to go back, correct calls. Mm-hmm. Man, I was lucky when I played. You know, I played against some great managers in Tony La Russa, Sparky Anderson, Dusty Baker. Oh. These guys, man, they would come at these umpires. Lou Piniella. Lou Piniella was the best. I really never had one when I played that was like off the wall. Like, but those four guys, man, when they got heated, it was something else.
7: By the way, for people who don't know, so Chris Sale got rung up for a balk on Saturday. And then yesterday is still going at the umps. And
5: he had a nice little talk with them before the game.
7: By the way, hey, Mo, I would have had on like my shorts, my golf shirt underneath my uni, right? Because I know I'm getting run and like hell with it.
6: Oh, you know it.
7: Come on.
6: You know it. Yeah. Hell with it. I'm out this game and I'm going to let them know. And listen, that sparks a team. That shows your leadership. That shows you're taking care of the manager. And it galvanizes. So I know they didn't win it. I know they didn't win it. They're down again today. But things like that put a team together.
7: Is there a moment that you wish or you did? You know, just say, you know what? This is for the betterment of the team. I might get run, but I'm gonna motivate my entire clubhouse right now. Let's go,
6: Mick. You know, I really, I don't think I got ejected maybe once or twice in a game. I go inside and motivate my guys, and it's always worth it. It's always worth it. I looked at it. I always looked at it like, I need my back. I need my 600 back. So I'm trying to stay on the field as long as possible. But man, you know, people, you know, Bobby Cox, those things show your back and your players, and it really helps and it really shows. You saw those Braves how they talk about Cox.
7: Yep.
6: They love the guy for that.
5: All this damn replay. It's ruined ejections. Mo Vaughn is here. Hanging out with us on a Mo Monday. Let's talk about what's happening with the Dodgers. Scooble, first home start for the Dodgers. They're struggling 9-15 over their last 24, Mo. Were we all maybe a little too in on the Dodgers a little too soon, given what we're seeing from Milwaukee and Atlanta of late?
6: No, listen. The Dodgers have gotten... They played down to the last game, the last 2 years. They are just worried about getting into the playoffs. Of course, you know, you want to win in division, but I don't think they're really worried about home field advantage. It's still early. It's still early. These guys are preparing themselves for the playoffs. I don't think they, you know, like I said, they want to get that home field advantage, but to them, it doesn't matter. They just want to get there with everybody healthy, and then let the chips fall where they may with that talent and pitching staff they have.
7: Mo, you got a pitcher with the Mets, right? Young guy, rings you up. He does a high kick, you know, whatever you want to call it. All right. Yeah, the floor is yours. The moment you go a yard off him, what are you doing?
6: Oh, I'm pimping. And you know, I dropped my bat when I played. And I ran around the bases, but something like that, you put it in your head, and when you get them, you let them know. Listen, the game has changed, all for the better. The way the players are, the animation, you saw it in WBC, you see it now on the field. But sometimes, you know that may take a little bit far. But definitely, something like that. When I get you, I'm gonna take a little while to get around the bases. Definitely,
7: Mo. This is a pitcher from the last place team in the East, right? In the
6: exactly.
7: East.
5: Whatever. More split last squats. It's fun. Placed.
7: So, hold on. I'm all for it. But, Mo, I said last week, and I'll say it again, I would moonwalk staring at him all the way to first base.
5: Amazing.
7: All the way to first base. Do a dance and then like a pirouette and then trot staring at him the entire time. How do you feel about it?
6: You know, listen, I played in that era. I think I played at the end of a great era where baseball was policed a different way. Guys in my time, we would definitely be showing you up because we kind of put our heads down and just played the game. And I think now it's fun, but I think that's a little bit too much. You're asking for something. You're lucky he's not a hitter. He'd be getting drilled.
7: Damn right.
5: The Savannah Bananas sell out stadiums, not just ballparks, in this day and age. So it's okay if we make the real thing a little bit more fun. Mo Vaughn hanging out with us here on Amber and Ian. So let's talk about the real thing again. The Brewers and the Dodgers, they play a 4-game set this weekend series coming up. Is this one a measuring stick moment for the Brewers?
6: Listen, I think everybody knows in the National League, you're going to have to compete with the Dodgers at some point. And definitely, listen, it's still too early. It's, you know, the big beginning of August. We got a whole 3 weeks left and then another month of the season. And then we're going to go. Does it gain confidence if the Brewers play well? Absolutely. If the Dodgers lose, does it really matter to them? Probably not. So, it's all what lens you're looking out of at this point in time. So, you could stick a feather in your cap. Either way, you're not going to take it too seriously. Either way, you still got at some point you're going to have to meet each other and play in the playoffs and battle it out.
7: Mo, I've got a Cowboy nugget for you coming up out of camp in just a moment. But before
6: I got one too.
7: I'm sure you have a question. You always do every week. And I've got one little tidbit for you. I hope we're on the same wavelength here when it comes to your beloved Cowboys. But as a team I used to cover back in the day. But when it comes to the hitting at this time of the year, right? I mean, you got about 60 games left, you know, for some teams less than that. When you're in a groove, right? I mean, how does that feel at this point, or are you even thinking about it when it comes to the postseason with this much time left, even though we're in the last, you know, the back third of the season?
6: This is what I always say, and I learned about it when I went to the playoffs first in 95. When the regular season is the playoffs are a different game than the regular season. You got to remember, you're facing starter number one, starter number two twice in a seven-game series. So you have to be so sharp. I think for me, I remember when we clinched in 95, we won the American League East with about seven days to go. And it kind of like there was a letdown. And then when I had to charge it up going back into Cleveland, I couldn't find it. I took a 0 for 14. And it seemed like the game was so quick. But you got to remember, when you're facing that 1-2, the reason why they're 1-2 is because they have great command. They can get you out with strikes in the strike zone. So you really got to focus and concentrate. You know, these big leads by teams, sometimes, you know, they're not good. You know, the best teams in these divisions that get, you lose your edge, you get that time off, All of a sudden, the wild card teams coming in, they've been battling all the way straight through. And before you know it, lights out and you're gone. So it's a very, very, thing you got to think about, how you want to prepare your mind to get ready for game one of a playoff series.
5: Let's talk about how you're preparing your mind for this weekend, because we've been plugging it here. The Perfect Game Dick's All-American Classic is this coming Sunday. It is live on the PGTV app from Citizens Bank Park in Philadelphia, a 1:35 p.m. first pitch. For those of you in Philadelphia and the surrounding areas, admission is totally free. So go to Citizens Bank Park for this thing. Former Phillies Shane Victorino, Joe Girardi, they're going to be managing the two teams made up of 60 of the best high school baseball players from across North America. Our very own Mo Vaughn, he is going to be coaching on Victorino's team East. Are you prepared, Coach?
6: I love it. It's a tremendous couple of days. You're with the elite players in the country in high school. They come there. They you get a chance to get around them. You know, it's my second time now, so you know, they'll be asking some questions. There's also a junior game for juniors that are coming up. What a great time. And you're right. If you're in that, you know, that corridor down there in Philly, Jersey, New York area, come check it out, because you get to see some great high school players who really know how to prepare. And that's when I realized why guys like PCA come up and are great players coming out of Perfect Games.
7: These guys
6: are prepared. They're playing against stiff competition all year round. Perfect Game gets them ready. What a great event. I love being around the kids, and it's a great weekend.
7: It's a good job out of you too, man, being around those kids. Because when they're around legends, man, it inspires them even to the next level. All right, fire away. God bless question.
6: Let me tell you, Let me tell you something else. Those kids that are playing that All-American level, they are so humble and thankful good people. It's a great thing. Before we get ready, we got to go?
7: Yeah, come on. Cowboys, go.
6: No. Hold on. All right, listen. How is Caleb Downs doing? I need an update on what is happening.
7: Dude, I talked to one coach out there that I know very well yesterday, as a matter of fact. It's funny you asked about Caleb. When I said, hey, how's my boy looking? Because I covered him at Alabama and Ohio State. Mo, he said, quote, forget Pro Bowl. I'm talking all pro talent as a rookie. There's a big difference between Pro Bowl and all pro. He is a machine. Yep. I swear to God, the young man has a photographic memory. He is insane. We don't have to teach him anything twice. It's once and done. So your first round pick, Caleb Downs, out of Ohio State, being mentored by Matt Patricia, long time, four Super Bowl rings with the Pats.
6: You know I like Matt Patricia too.
7: Yeah, I mean, as a colonel, great. As a general with the Lions, not so much. But a colonel, unbelievable.
6: Right.
7: Your boy Caleb Downs, quote from one of his assistants, not Pro Bowl, all pro potential as a rookie. Let that sink in. There you go.
6: So that means we're going to get lined up right. Everybody's going to be having to run fits. Linebackers are going to be positioned. Everybody needs to be in their proper place and hit the right gap. That's all I'm asking for.
7: That's it.
5: There you go.
7: You got
5: that's
7: it.
5: That's all. And they locked
7: Caleb
5: up Quinn
7: Downs.
5: Williams today, too. So your team's on the way. Mo Vaughn, 1995 AL MVP. Check him out on the Mo Vaughn podcast, perfectgame.tv. Thanks, Mo. We appreciate it.
7: Love you, dog.
6: Right, have a good week.
7: All right, bud.
6: See you later, bro.
5: Adam Vinatieri was as clutch as they came during his NFL career. He was also pretty clutch during his Hall of Fame speech in Canton, Ohio this weekend. We'll talk about it right here on ESPN Radio.
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0: 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You can always find him at Ian Fitz ESPN. You can find me at Amber W Sports. I did have a podiatrist tweet to me, so I appreciate you, Doc, because we briefly touched on my toe issues earlier. Cliffhanger. I still haven't really described the details. You're going to want to stay tuned for that. Maybe not if you're queasy, though.
1: No, when it comes to, you laugh at me and you've mocked me when it comes to, you know, my foot and 17 surgeries, and now you're having a foot issue, and now
0: karma. That big toe, man. It's more important than you think. Karma, and you got the boo-boo toe.
1: Karma is a bee when it comes around, because it's not easy to put that foot on the ground right now when you wake up in the morning. Now, is it?
0: No. Well, no. It's not easy to even physically walk. I did the first day of school today, and my youngest is not even 2 years old yet, so you have to physically walk into the school to retrieve the toddler.
1: Yep.

0: I'm hobbling there. With a very large bandaged foot because, you know, again, foot problems right now that we will be discussing later in the show. So you will want to stay tuned for that. That's not going to be nearly as fun as Adam Vinatieri's Hall of Fame speech, though. We had the Hall of Fame class get inducted this weekend. We had all the great Hall of Fame speeches, a lot of them very traditional yet wonderful speeches. Larry Fitzgerald kicked the whole thing off. The Hall of Fame ceremony is always wonderful, and lots of tears are shed, and that's not so much the approach that Adam Vinatieri took. I loved this because I thought it was fun to get some insight into the personality of a kicker specifically. And he's only like the third kicker ever, right? In the Hall of Fame.
1: Last one was Bort Anderson. Yeah, from the Saints.
0: By the way, that's insane that there's so few kickers. There's a punter, I think, in the Hall. I mean, that's insane.
1: The right guy.
0: That there's not more special teams in the Hall. Nevertheless, we know Adam Vinatieri. I mean, you can't get more famous than him at that position. And he was so incredibly clutch. But even when you know these guys, you don't know these guys, and especially kickers, because they're not doing a ton of interviews. We don't see them, they're not the face of the team per se, even if they're as famous as him. So I didn't know that Adam Vinatieri was so freaking famous, or so freaking funny, rather. I knew he was famous. Freddie Coleman discussed that he was this funny back in 2008 when Freddie was interviewing him and interacting with him. So he's always been the jokester, and he was certainly that at his Hall of Fame induction. Here's Vinatieri making a crack, and that might be putting it mildly, at his old coach, Bill Belichick.
2: Thank you for demanding excellence every single day. Your preparation, discipline, and attention to detail shaped far more than my football career. Unfortunately, Bill couldn't make it here today. There's a lot going on at UNC right now. He may be on a recruiting trip right now looking for the next Lawrence Taylor. I thought it was because training camp had already started, but in truth, it's because he's judging his girlfriend's cheerleading competition. All jokes aside, in my opinion, Bill is the greatest coach of all time.
1: I mean, if you don't know Vin, and I had the privilege of getting to know Adam Vinatieri. My brother coached him with the Colts many, many, many years ago. He has a dark side to him, and his humor is awesome. He joined us here on the show, about 3-4 months ago? Mm-hmm. That's Vinny. And if you don't know Vinny, you were stunned. If you knew Vinny, you knew it was coming. And I told my wife and I told my mom, because my mom was very emotional about Drew Brees going in, you know, and bringing back all the memories of Katrina and how those boys, you know, meeting the Saints, you know, just gave an entire region, and not just a city, but a region of the country, something they hadn't had in hope. Before we got to Brees's, induction speech, where my mom really lost it, she was so excited to see Vin because she knew that Vin had a dark side of humor. And the moment he cracked that line about Belichick's girlfriend, my mom just stands up and goes, "Hell bleeping yeah, Vinny." It was just awesome. It was hilarious.
0: Now, Bill Belichick was not there.
1: No,
0: so we have
1: wasn't.
0: No idea whether he found humor in that moment.
1: I don't care. Vinny doesn't care. He doesn't care.
0: The joke that we're probably not playing here on ESPN Radio, but if you haven't heard it, you should go look it up, about Pat McAfee was hilarious.
1: Oh, my God.
0: That one was maybe
1: holding
0: the most
1: my,
0: off.
1: Yeah.
0: Yeah, that was the most off-color one that he told. That one was hilarious. Pat was there, and Pat was laughing. It wasn't a shot at McAfee.
1: That one was hilarious. I'll clean it up. It was the only other person who's ever held a certain part of my anatomy better than my wife is Pat McAfee. He was his holder for kicks. There you go.
0: Right. He held footballs for Adam Vinatieri. Right. Yeah, you can read between the lines. Vinatieri also made a joke about Tom Brady.
2: I was lucky enough to play with the greatest quarterback in Patriot history. Unfortunately, he wasn't able to make it here today. Drew Bledsoe. I had a few more Tom Brady jokes, but I was afraid that he'd run up on the stage and maybe give me a Will Smith like he did to Logan Paul last month.
0: That's good.
1: I mean, again, if you know Ben, you expected this, right?
0: Yeah, but people were hating on this. People were like, this wasn't the time to turn the Hall of Fame speech into a roast. What are you talking about?
1: Luke Kuechly followed him up, and he's like, I got to follow that. And then and he says, and Evanna Vinatieri, who knew he was so funny? Everybody up there in gold jackets and their gray shirts, crying, laughing.
0: Breath of fresh air. Honestly. It was awesome. Awesome stuff. Coming up next, are we any closer to a playoff expansion in college football? We'll talk about it right here on Amber and Ian.
3: 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What is it that Brandon Home Team Leak wants to get banned from the NFL? 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

0: Nick DeLuca, Quinnen Williams cashing in. Cowboys star defensive tackle agreeing on a 3-year, $105.9 million extension with $101 million in total guarantees was acquired by Dallas from the Jets at last year's trade deadline. Four-time Pro Bowler and first-team All-Pro back in 2022. Williams joining defensive tackles Jalen Carter and Jeffrey Simmons getting deals done this offseason. It's the most guaranteed money ever for a defensive lineman. Elsewhere, Bears wide receiver Luther Burden III expected to miss the preseason after suffering a groin injury in practice. Big piece for the Bears offense. ESPN's Adam Schefter saying they won't rush Burden back.
1: Luther Burden, the wide receiver from the Bears, has got a groin issue. It's going to be the rest of

0: a solo homer to start the scoring. Blue Jays on top of the Red Sox, 2-0, top seven. Charles McAdoo with a solo homer. Brett Beatty, a grand slam for the Mets. They lead the Braves 7-4.
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1: Fireball.
2: Will it be 12? Will it be 16? Will it be 20? Will it be 24? It's anyone's guess. What the college football playoffs is going to look like next season and beyond. You're listening to Amber and Ian. We're presented to you by Progressive Insurance at Ian Fitz. ESPN is how you find him. At Amber W Sports is how you find me. I am now slightly more reclined. I have my foot elevated in the air because of Ian Fitzsimmons' advice.
3: Look, as a guy who's had 17 cuts on his right foot, two on his left, elevation is your best friend. So for people just tuning in, Amber has an infected toe. Half her damn big toenail has been cut off. Mm-hmm. It's throbbing
2: spoiler
3: like
2: alert.
3: Hell.
2: I was going to reveal that later in the show. You got right to it.
3: Well, yeah, but well, different audience. But anyway, we can get into all the details later. But you were really hurting during the break. And went, look.
2: Really just, hurting.
3: Just lean back and elevate. Elevation is your best friend when it comes to, you know, a foot injury, a hand injury. You want it above your heart. So just elevate and how did elevation feel?
2: It actually is. I do think it's working a little bit. I mean, it would probably be better if I could actually lay down and do the radio show. But I said to you initially, how on earth am I going to elevate the foot? I'm doing a radio show. So now my foot is up on the desk.
3: Like I do.
2: I am reclined on my chair. Then Ian revealed that this is how he basically does radio with me every single night. Which is odd to think about. So there you go. Because we can see each other through a screen. We're not in the same place. He's in Dallas. I'm in Sarasota, Florida. And so we see each other through the screen, but we can't actually see each other's feet or our legs. So I did not know until this moment that Ian is routine. Oh, there he is. Oh, now he's actually showing me his foot. That's a lot. Yeah. That's a lot to see. I guess now we're just both laid back and elevating here.
3: Has the throb gone down?
2: It actually has. Because I got up during the last break and I took more Tylenol because I was hurting so bad. And so the throb is starting to alleviate. So here we go. So this is how we're now spending the radio show. There you go. But what I was actually alluding to before we got into my toe once again was the college football playoffs and whether they're going to be expanded.
3: Very similar.
2: It's a disaster, just like my toe. Pete Thamel, ESPN's college football insider, was on SportsCenter and he detailed today's college football playoff committee's call.
4: The main topic of discussion, Zubin, was what 24 would look like, a drill down into calendar, a drill down into schedule, a drill down into how all that would work. The consultants for the CFP brought in some basic financials of what a 24-team college football playoff would look like and what some of the general viability would be financially if they brought it out to market. Now, they did not give specific dollar amounts today, Zubin. They didn't say it would be worth this much and that. There is a lot of skepticism because any 24-team playoff would have to overcome the cost of championship games, which are valued somewhere around between $200 and $250 million. So today was a lengthy call. There was a lot of drilling down. There was some chatter online about a 20-team format being presented. I was told that would not manifest itself in any significant way. There's Big Ten pushback on that. That's not quite a fully baked idea in anyone's mind yet. So today is a logistics day for the CFP. No big decisions or big news out of this call.
3: Yeah, and I wouldn't expect any big news anytime soon, Amber. Look, this is one where, you know, the conference commissioners got on and we're still dealing with and taking the temperature of 12 team, 16, 24. Now we're throwing in 20. And with the 20, I know where it came from. I'm not going to go into full detail, Amber, because it would take way

0: too much time. But what they're talking about, that 20 is the first two games are play-in games, right? So 16 plays 20, you know, excuse me, 17 plays 20, 18 plays 19. And that's an on-campus play-in tournament like we have in the NCAA, in college basketball. We're going to Dayton, essentially. But we're going on campus.
1: That'd be fun.
0: But it's...
1: It's being reported, by the way. It came from us.
0: Yeah.
1: But it came from ESPN.
0: It's not... I don't think it's going to happen at all. I think every conference commissioner is against it. It's either going to be either 16 or 24. And I think eventually being around at Big Ten Media Days, talking to the other three P4 or texting with the other P4 commissioners, at some point, even though one of them is not as keen on 24, I think 24 might be in our future. But I'll tell you this right now, in my opinion, and I've told everybody this, and I've said it on this show, and I'll say it again, every coach that I really talk to behind the scenes, they're not all about 24. Most people think, oh, well, with a coach, you want a college football playoff berth on your resume. No, they aren't all for that. They want best v best. You have to earn your way in. And we just danced with 12 for a couple of years. Why not marinate on this a little bit longer is my big thing. But, you know, the almighty broadcasting dollars, TV and radio, they're gonna play out. But I'll tell you this: 20 is not an option from what I've heard. But 24, Amber coming out of Big Ten Media Days 2 weeks ago, and sitting here today, I think 24 is probably more likely than anything else.
1: Yeah.
0: Don't like it, you're indifferent to it, whatever. I think 24 is probably going to happen within the next 3-4 years when it comes to college football. This year we're at 12. We're staying at 12. Next year, I still think we'll be at 12. After that, I think 24 is on the horizon.
1: Yeah. I have felt that same way as well, largely because the other three P4 conferences all want 24. Once they came around and started agreeing with the Big Ten, and the SEC sort of ends up on an island by itself, not wanting the 24, wanting the 16, I started feeling like maybe the writing was on the wall. But the fact that we are back to the drawing board and having these conversations, maybe it's not actually on the wall yet. For me, I hate the idea of 24. I think it will actually water down the product. I think that's when we do actually get into the regular season not mattering enough. Right now, you can make the argument that the regular season still matters a ton, and maybe even more, because before,
0: if
1: you were a major program and you lost week two, then the rest of your season used to be obsolete if you were Alabama or Notre Dame or whatever. And now it's you lose and you still have hope. And so I think it makes all those other games more significant. When we go to 24, though, it's going to end up having the opposite effect.
0: Go back to the BCS. There were two teams, right? So the games that were in November, even ranked on ranked, really didn't matter.
1: Didn't matter.
0: If you weren't within striking distance, meaning any team from 5 and beyond, yep, right, were you're basically out. Then we went to 4. So now in November, any team, any fan base that was from, 10 and beyond, you're out. You're gone. You got no shot. Now at 12, we've gone from fan bases border to border, coast to coast, right? From, forget 12, now you're going to 20.
1: Right.
0: You're still invested in November. If this team loses, we're in. We got a shot. So the game of college football grew immensely with 12. But we just danced with this girl.
1: Right.
0: You just dance with this guy, the prom queen, prom king. Man, can we go have some punch? Go to the after party, have some fun. See how everything works out. And instead, we have greed is taking over college football. And right now, everything is spreading to 16 or 24. Oh my God, 12 is so successful. This was amazing. Folks, let's just take a breath. Let 12 dance for a minute. And then evaluate 16 or 24.
1: It's money and they want it, so nothing's going to marinate. Coming up next here on ESPN Radio, we're in the midst of our ESPN Radio Two-A-Days with a look at Patrick Mahomes and the Kansas City Chiefs.
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0: 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The Kansas City Chiefs.
1: This is Nate Taylor covering the Chiefs. Since training camp began, Patrick Mahomes has been able to participate in all the 11-on-11 reps with his teammates with the first-team offense, proving that he is on track to be able to participate and play when the Chiefs open the season on Monday Night Football on September 14th against the Denver Broncos. Mahomes has been accurate, and he's even been a little bit mobile, using rollouts to his left and his right to test the strength in his left knee, the same knee that he had surgically repaired for a torn ACL and LCL. The Chiefs are also going to use Kenneth Walker quite a bit to start the season, and the two former Super Bowl MVPs have been able to work with one another on screen passes. Patrick Mahomes believes he'll be ready for week one, and he has made it his mission this offseason. The only question now is whether the Chiefs will let Patrick Mahomes play in the preseason as a warm-up for that September 14th game against the Denver Broncos.
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2: It's going to be an interesting season for the Kansas City Chiefs coming off of that Patrick Mahomes injury. The Chiefs are on the clock on our ESPN Radio Two-A-Days, so let's bring in the Chiefs Hall of Famer, Tim Grunhard. And Tim, thanks so much for hopping on with us. Let's start with the OC, Eric Bieniemy. He's back. He's back at camp, not just back with this team after, of course, being home with his wife after that tragedy. Bieniemy hired to rejoin this team this offseason. What does his presence bring to this squad?
3: Yeah, absolutely a blessing for the Kansas City Chiefs. He brings a lot of juice, brings a lot of excitement to the field and to the meeting room, and demands like the little things to be done. He's been great. And, you know, one of the things that I think you're going to see a little bit more in the running game, and you know, when they went out and got Kenneth Walker III, Kenneth Walker III does so well from kind of underneath and kind of being back there 7-8 yards. And so far in training camp, they've done a little bit more underneath with the quarterback, with Patrick Mahomes and Fields and the rest of the crew. So he's brought back a little bit more of that kind of downhill running that Kenneth Walker III does so well.
4: Speaking of Kenneth Walker III, what did you make of that you know, bringing him in from the Super Bowl champion, where obviously my brother is coaching special teams there, but he's a remarkable person and a hell of a player. But, man, they paid a lot. What did you make of that addition coming into the Chiefs?
3: Yeah, you know, they had to find a way to kind of take a little bit of the pressure off of Patrick Mahomes in the passing game. And, you know, whatever they tried over the last couple of years didn't seem to affect the defense as far as a lot of the cover two with keeping the top on. And you know, they just didn't respect the running game. The Kansas City Chiefs have a great offensive line, but the running backs, they just didn't have a home run hitter. They had some guys that could hit singles and doubles, but no home run hitter. So, you know, defenses are just taking away the deep ball. And one of the things that Patrick does so well when he's on and the offense is predicated to, being kind of multifaceted, he can get the ball down the field. And they just didn't have that opportunity. And the passing game and the offense suffered because of it. Now that you got a guy like Kenneth Walker who can, you know, he can break anything, those safeties have got to respect. They got to come up a little bit. They got to be peeking in the backfield and being a little bit more aggressive towards the line of scrimmage. And I think that so far in camp, we've seen that Patrick Mahomes has been able to, you know, connect a little bit more efficiently with the big shots down the field when he's in there. And you know, Patrick's been doing 11-on-11, which I just think is remarkable for, you know, only being, you know, about 8 or 9 months out from surgery. So, that's really the key, is that, you know, now defensive coordinators have to worry a little bit about the run and a guy like Kenneth Walker making a big play in the running game. So those defenses got to adjust, and they just haven't been doing that. They just say, listen, if you want to run the ball and get 5, 6, 7 yards at the most during a game of carry, you know, we'll let you do that, but we're not going to give you the deep ball. We're not going to give you the big plays. And the big plays have not been there for the Chiefs over the last couple of years, and they've really struggled because of that on the offensive side.
2: Chiefs Hall of Famer Tim Grunhard joining us here on Amber and Ian. Certainly, you just outlined the struggles that this team has had. Obviously, Patrick Mahomes' knee injury, that certainly was a struggle at the end of last season. You just mentioned he's already doing an 11-on-11. Tim, we normally see him play in the preseason, at least in a snippet. If we don't see him at all in this preseason, do you think that's telling in terms of where he's at? Or do you think that they're just going to be conservative with him anyways in the preseason and as we head into maybe even the start of the regular season?
3: Yeah, I think it's the latter. I think they're just being conservative. There's really no reason to, put Patrick in there and put him under duress. And, you can control what happens on the football field in practice. Obviously there could be a mistake. There could be somebody falling off balance and falling into his leg, which would be just a disaster for the Chiefs. But you can control that in practice. You can't control that in the preseason game. It could take one play where, offensive lineman or tackle gets beat and all of a sudden, Patrick Mahomes is having to scramble out and push off of that knee and maybe

0: weekend and put itself behind, for the start of the season. It's just not worth it. Everybody knows what he can do. The team has a lot of confidence in him. The coaches have a lot of confidence in him. And I think they're just going to say, hey, listen, we're just going to take it easy. Now, I'm on record the saying that I'd like to see him even sit out the first couple games. And makes when he says, listen, I'm 100% really? I'm ready to go. And at that point, I'd say, okay, well, you know what? We're going to take two more games, and we're going to make sure that you are 100% and that you know, there's this knee is exactly where it needs to be, which you never know if it's going to be or not. But in my mind's eyes, like, listen, let's you brought in Justin Fields for a reason. Let's play some tricks. Let's mess around a little bit with some plus one runs with the quarterback, and have some of these defensive coordinators worry a little bit about the run game with the quarterback and movement with the quarterback. And then all of a sudden you put Patrick Mahomes in. So I don't think they're going to do that. I think Patrick's going to play in the first game. But if I was a head coach, I'd be leaning on making sure that, hey, listen, let's make sure this knee is exactly where it needs to be so that we can have a 14 or 15 game season where you're 100% instead of putting yourself in under duress on a Monday night against the Denver Broncos, who have the best pass rush of any team in the league.
1: Tim, this is a very different season, I feel like, in terms of, let's talk vibes, right? Like the young kids would say, because in terms of vibes, this feels different around this Chiefs team. 2025 was a nightmare. This is the first time with this iteration of the Chiefs, with Mahomes at the helm and Andy Reid there, that I feel like people are kind of down on the Chiefs and not really expecting much from them. Does it feel different the way that they're handling things? Do you think they've noticed that they're not being maybe respected as much as they once were?
0: Yeah, I think that there's a little bit of a chip on their shoulder. And listen, they had a come to Jesus, a little reality check last year. They lost a bunch of games by under seven. I think they were something like 9-0 or 10-0 in games under 7 points in 2024. And then last year, I think they won 1 out of 9. So, those all kind of even out in the end. But listen, this is a big challenge for Andy Reid. This is his first real test with Patrick Mahomes at the helm and that team that has done so well over the last 5 or 6 years. Last year was like you said, it was a disaster. They just did not play well. They made a lot of mistakes. They turned the ball over. They didn't have really any big plays, something we talked about a little bit earlier. One of the reasons why they brought Kenneth Walker in, I think, so defenses had to worry about, a couple different flavors instead of just the passing game. So, yeah, you're exactly right. Listen, this is a big challenge, and there's a chip on their shoulder, and there should be. But you go in every year as a new year. It's a new team, different people. I expect the Kansas City Chiefs to bounce back. Andy Reid's too good of a coach. Patrick Mahomes is too good of a quarterback. I like some of the moves they made on the defensive side. And, this is certainly a big challenge for Andy Reid and his legacy. Let's face it. Andy Reid's been one of those guys that everybody said, but you just can't do anything wrong. Well, last year he did. Last year they did not perform. They didn't do the things they needed to do to win football games. And this year we'll see if he can get these guys back on track.
1: You can find the Chiefs and Notre Dame legend on 810 WHB in Kansas City. Thanks, Tim. We appreciate it.
0: Anytime, guys.
1: The Kansas City Chiefs are going to definitely be interesting this season. Ian, I think that they're going to be one of the more interesting teams because we just don't really fully know what to expect. And even though last season certainly didn't go well for them, going into that season, we felt like it was going to. We normally feel like we know what to expect from this team.
2: I expect them to be right there in the hunt at the end, and I expect them to be in contention for the AFC Championship game.
1: Wow, I don't. Interesting. You're very high on the Kansas City Chiefs.
2: Damn right.
1: I mean, they've got the quarterback, and I'm not so concerned. A lot of people are wondering what he's going to look like coming off of that injury. I'm not so concerned about that. I'm just not sure they're one of the best teams anymore. Everyone else has kind of gotten better.
2: A lot of people thought that of the Baltimore Ravens last year, and they hit a ditch, right? Mm-hmm. Now their coach gets fired. I'm going the other way with the Chiefs. All right, I'm on an island on my own, I know, but I think the Chiefs are right there in the mix. They will be a playoff team, and they will be in the hunt for the AFC title.
1: Hmm. All right. Well, they are the Kansas City Chiefs, and it is hard to bet against Patrick Mahomes, and it's very hard to bet against Andy Reid, and it doesn't matter what kind of injury Mahomes is coming off of. I don't think betting against him ever makes anybody comfortable. Coming up next here, you're not going to want to bet against us, because on Amber and Ian, we like to always find out what is a big deal and what's

0: Not a big deal. So we will be doing that next. 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
1: Camp to camp. Let's go! Team to team.
2: It's clear that Philly has a championship-level defense. If the offense looks a lot like it did last year, you could be talking about having a new head coach.
1: 30 days until kickoff. 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

0: I'm Nick DeLuca. Huge payday for Quinnen Williams, Cowboys star defensive tackle, agreeing on a 3-year, $105.9 million extension with $101 million in total guarantees. Cowboys acquired Williams at last year's trade deadline, coming over from the Jets. Four-time Pro Bowler and first-team All-Pro in 2022. It is the most guaranteed money for a defensive lineman ever. Meanwhile, new era in New York. Giants camp continuing under new head coach John Harbaugh. Running back Cam Scadabue says they're developing a tough team.
1: You know, last year everybody was, oh, Scat's the tough guy, but New York is like that. So yeah, bringing this here has been something that's been needed. Bringing Harbs here and bringing Pat and me being physical, and our defense now going to be even more physical than last year. You know, New York is built for the way we're going to play football. So I'm super excited to see it, and I can't wait to, you know, bully people around.
0: Giants looking to get back to the playoffs for the first time since 2016. Monday night, Major League Baseball, four games in progress. The Blue Jays and the Red Sox north

0: of the border. Toronto up 2-1. Charles McAdoo with a solo homer that has stood up as the difference. Andrés Giménez adding an RBI single in the bottom of the seventh inning in that one. The Mets and the Braves in Atlanta, New York leading 7-5, top seven. Brett Beatty grand slam, the big blow. Phillies up on the Cardinals 3-2, bottom six. Bryce Harper with an RBI ground out. Edmundo Sosa with an RBI single.
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2: 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You can find Tim at Ian Fitz, ESPN. You can find me at Amber W Sports. And every night, at least for now, until our executive producer crushes this segment and it is no more, for right now, it lives on. Let's find out together what's a big deal, what's not a big deal.
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3: But is it a big deal or not a big deal with Amber and Ian?
2: And our producer, Stosh. You can't kill it yet, Stosh. Oh, taking, it lives on.
5: Taking a lot of practice swings with that heavy axe. Chopping it down.
6: Amber, lean back in your chair. Elevate your infected foot.
2: My foot is elevated on the desk.
6: And the throbbing, how's it feeling?
2: It's feeling okay right now. I'm managing.
6: It's going away.
2: Probably a combination of the elevation and the Tylenol.
6: And if I could hang you from your toe, from toe to ceiling to floor.
2: That'd be hard to do radio that way.
6: You feel better. Anyway, Stosh, what do you got?
5: You always tell us to try new stuff. That would be interesting.
6: Oh, my God.
5: I guess we're not down for that. Okay.
6: Amber, are you willing to
2: to do the show completely inverted? Probably not.
6: Yeah, okay.
2: Might be a bridge too far.
5: Okay.
6: What do we got?
5: All right. The Buffalo Bills getting ready to open a new stadium this season. And Bills have responded recently to a group of fans expressing some frustration with sight lines from certain areas of the team's new Highmark Stadium. The Bills hosted the first public event at the stadium Saturday night, where PSL seat owners were able to sit in their new seats for the first time and post from certain seats that either have portions of the stadium or elements of the stairways blocking part of the view have gained traction on social media. Source told ESPN that the team has heard from less than 1% of PSL holders regarding any sightline issues at the stadium. Source added that some of the photos that are circulating showing views from seats that are not for sale for football events. Amber, big deal, not a big deal.
2: I wondered that. I guess ultimately maybe this isn't a big deal, Ian, because these photos, were people sitting in the seats that are actually provided to the season ticket holders that they purchased, and then those are the seats that are blocked by the stairway? Some of these photos are pretty bad, Ian, where it's the field is like half blocked and the railings are weird and in the way. But at the same time, or were those people just trying to go viral? So they're going up to some seat that's not actually going to be for sale, that they use for a.
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2: Concert when the stage is in a different place of the field, but they're not using it for a football game. There's those sorts of seats in every stadium. So I don't know what to make of this. If there are season ticket holders who have obstructed views and we're not aware of it, obviously that's
6: a damn
2: bad
6: big deal.
2: But what I will say is what you do not want is any of this when you're launching a new stadium like the Bills are. All they want is positivity and excitement that Highmark Stadium is opening. And this isn't that right now. They're getting crushed on social media.
6: The Pegula family, this is a very simple public service announcement. If you are selling PSA,

0: or excuse me, PSL seats that are obstructed views, and you're not letting the fans know that your season tickets are obstructed, then that's on you. It's not a big deal. It's a criminal deal. If this is all BS and people just putting it out there, then it's not a big deal. It's that simple. I can't imagine the Pegula family, who are the owners of the Buffalo Bills, would be allowing PSL seats, private seat licenses, to be sold with obstructed views. There's no way in hell I can imagine that. If it is, and they are, I mean, hell hath no fury. I mean, burn them down, man. Unleash hell and go. Because there's no way that a PSL season ticket holder should be should
1: have an obstructed view.
0: It's Amber, are you kidding?
1: Well, that wasn't the only complaint, though. And this other one seems like maybe it's a bit
0: more unbelievable.
1: Legitimate. So they very famously did not put a dome on this stadium, right? Because they want the elements in Buffalo.
0: I want the elements. I've done a game there.
1: Fine. All right. You're one of those.
0: In December. So I mean, bring that snow on. Let's go.
1: Great. Well, here's the deal, though. What the fans thought was that there was this partial canopy that was supposed to protect the seats. And I guess I believe that they were under the impression that it was going to protect something like 70% of the fans or something, kind of akin to what we have in Miami at Hard Rock Stadium. And that is a beautiful
0: The Huskies canopy. Have at Washington Stadium for the University of Washington.
1: Sure.
0: The Huskies.
1: Yeah. And at Hard Rock, it works perfectly. At Hard Rock, it keeps you out of the sun. And yet the elements are on the field, right? And so one of the complaints, I guess they had this monster rainstorm during this PSL fan event, and all the seats got soaking wet. And so there was also some complaints, apparently.
0: Oh, stop. That happens. I was at SoFi for the national championship game, and it was rain coming in, where Georgia dismantled and gutted TCU. And there were fans slipping in the main concourse.
1: Well, that's bad.
0: Yeah. So I was stunned that there weren't more lawsuits. There were some, but my gosh, I mean, it was awful. So you're going to have that anytime, but this, if you're selling PSLs and obstructive views, man, you got a problem. That's a big freaking no-no.
1: Stosh?
2: An amateur golfer has resigned from his membership at a St. Louis area club.
0: Not a big deal.
1: Is that the end of the story? Because if that was all the story was, then I tend to agree with Ian.
0: Go ahead.
2: After admitting to a now viral cheating scandal in which he allegedly faked making a hole-in-one, former college golfer Zach Holland told ESPN Radio in St. Louis that he placed his golf ball in the cup at the par 3 fourth hole before the start of a membership event at Winghaven Country Club in O'Fallon, Missouri. Holland told ESPN Radio St. Louis that he completed the first three holes with his group before telling his playing partners that he needed to take a personal phone call, allegedly regarding his mortally ill grandmother, while they played the fourth hole. In order to keep up the pace of play, Holland told the group that he would tee off on 4 ahead of them and meet them later on the green. And then when he reunited with his group, Holland said he told his partners that he thinned his tee shot. He did not see where the ball ended up. The group found the ball in the cup, assumed Holland made the hole in one, and celebrated before security footage revealed otherwise. Ian, now you can go.
1: Big deal, not a big deal, Ian.
0: It could not be less of a deal. And this dude deserved to lose his membership at that club. And if I were his buddies, there would be additional punishments, like akin to if you finish dead last in your NFL fantasy football league, that kind of stuff. Like, I can fire golf balls at you while you're standing buck naked in front of a screen, and we just launch pitching wedges right at you. There you go.
1: It seems a tad extreme.
0: Absolutely.
1: Taking away his membership when he did it at a member's event, then that seems like a reasonable punishment for faking a hole in one.
0: Taking a hoity-toity, bushy guy away from his little country club is, come on.
1: But that country club might be this dude's life. People take these golf country clubs very, very seriously. So this might have been a big deal to him. He might be ostracized.
0: I quit
1: now.
0: One.

0: About 7 years ago, because it was too bushy and, you know, yeah.
1: There you go.
0: And hoity-toity for me.
1: Right, but so. Some people, this is their whole social circle. This is their identity. So I don't know. Because we're talking about an amateur golfer at some random country club that I've never heard of, which is why this is not a big deal.
2: But why would you even think about, like,
0: well, this one particular par three, I'm going to go and try and cheat on a hole-in-one. What makes you think of that before the round starts?
1: Well, I think it sounds like he had to take a phone call, and then he just came up with this.
0: No, he had to speed things along. That was prior planned. The fake phone call. It was a fake phone call.
1: Oh, it was a fake.
0: Absolutely.
3: Yeah. So here's where I got hung up on this story.
0: Yes.
3: Fake phone call.
0: Fake phone call.
3: Saying that your grandma's mortally ill.
1: Yeah, that seems really problematic.
0: I mean, come on.
1: That seems very problematic.
0: Karma is. Hey, look,
1: Do you know this country club, Stosh? Because it's Missouri.
3: It's on the other side. It's over by St. Louis. Other side of the state.
1: Care about that side.
0: Three things are undefeated, and one of them is karma, right? One of them's karma, buddy. Karma's coming for you because you're bringing in mom, grandmas, and you're cheating. Yeah, karma's gonna get you.
3: Do I love St. Louis? I'll answer it this way: 1985, best day of my life.
0: Hey, Michelle Smallman, you got a bunch of damn cheaters there in St. Louis. There you go.
3: October of '85, best month of my life when the Royals beat the Cardinals to win the World Series.
1: Wow.
0: Who loves St. Louis more than anybody else here on ESPN Radio?
3: Michelle Smallman.
1: Definitely Michelle Smallman.
0: Michelle.
3: Noted Chiefs.
0: You got a bunch of damn cheaters there in St. Louis. There you go.
1: Well, she loves St. Louis more than anybody else. I don't know if she loves Missouri. It sounds like there's a Missouri on Missouri war that I'm not very aware of that Stosh just
0: No, it's right there.
3: Yeah. All right, we'll wrap it up with this. Powerball drawing coming up. A little over in an hour from now, jackpot's ballooned to an estimated $905 million for tonight's drawing.
0: Should be closer to a billion by the time it hits. Yeah.
3: Big deal? Not a big deal?
1: It's a big deal if I win it. It's not a big deal if somebody else
0: Did you play
1: wins.
0: It?
1: I just texted my husband, actually. Did you buy Powerball tickets? Because, no, I did not.
0: Okay, so you have... But it's not a big deal to you if he doesn't come home with Powerball tickets.
1: Right.
0: So yesterday... Our college football crew, Kelly Stauffer, Mark Hestershire, our producer, John Madani, our spotter and statistician, Kim Banovitz, and Keith Parsons, whenever it gets above a certain number, we all go in together.
1: Mm-hmm.
0: So we're in.
1: Okay. Well, if you're not here tomorrow, we'll know why.
0: No, I would still be here tomorrow. You know my plan. I mean, I have my entire plan.
1: Your plan was that you were going to still do games, not this show. You made that pretty clear.
0: Yeah, but I can't, even if it hit tonight, one, that is $57 million per person after taxes. So I'm good for the rest of my life, right?
1: I hope so.
0: And my grandchildren are also good, right? I mean,
1: you might want to make them work for it. You can put in a trust for them. They can access it at certain times.
0: My wife has already gone through that where you're going. They get a certain amount every single year.
1: We don't need to just hand them that.
3: I'm changing my name to Dexter, and you'll never hear from me again.
0: Stosh, you and I have already talked about your share. You know that. Anyway, point is, I will still be here tomorrow if I wake up and hit the lottery. Because you have to go incognito.
1: They can't know.
0: I have my LLC all... set up, and my brothers all have their allotted, number.
1: Well, so,
0: and if they came back and asked for more money, then they have to pay me back what I already gave them. So there you go.
1: Here's my question, though. So if you don't show up tomorrow, I guess that would be obvious. But if you stop showing up in a week from now, would that be any less obvious?
0: I'm gonna think that it's gonna take a little longer than a week to get.
1: A few weeks. I mean, how long?
0: $500 million, right? And then I have to divvy it out because I'm the one that bought the tickets. So,
1: part sounds complicated.
0: We'll be here. We'll be here for a minute.
1: Okay, couple months. So if Ian disappears in a couple months,
0: you know that I hit it.
1: We all know why.
0: That's it.
1: Coming up next year on Amber and Ian, should we finally get to the story about my toe? Maybe we will reveal the details about my nasty ass toe next, right here on ESPN Radio.
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0: Betrayal of Shohei Ohtani is available now on all major podcast platforms. The Betrayal of Shohei Ohtani is presented by Gusto. We're coming down the stretch here on Amber and Ian. At Ian Fitz, ESPN is how you find him. At Amber W Sports is how you find me. Ian is here, and he will be here, even if he wins $1 billion between him and his colleagues here at ESPN Radio. He will be here tomorrow.
1: He will be here for the next couple months.
2: It's not a billion.
0: Well, it's almost a billion.
2: Your take-home money right now is around $400 million. So, after taxes. So, the...
0: That government takes a lot.
2: Yeah. You're looking at 50%. And so, our college football... broadcasting crew with Mark Kestisher, Kelly Stauffer, the former first round pick, Seattle Seahawk, Ken Benevitz, Keith Parsons, John Madani, myself. We all went in on whenever it gets over a certain amount, we all go in on $20 a pop. Mm-hmm. And being in Texas, which is a non-disclosed state and no state income tax, what am I holding up right now?
0: A bunch of tickets.
2: $20 a person.
0: The winner is what you're holding up.
2: No, we've done this so many times. I can't even count how many times our crew over the last 3 years have done this. And we sleep sweet dreams. I dream of my mountain home. Whatever else they want to dream of, God bless them. And it's better than Ambien. You know, which I've never taken Ambien, but I hear you can has some funky dreams with Ambien.
0: I've heard that as well. I've never taken Ambien.
2: Yeah, so I'm going to bed tonight dreaming great dreams, and I will be here no matter what tomorrow. I will be
0: here.
2: You'll
0: never know if you won.
2: No shot. None. I've told you my plan. I mean, I'm going to give my brother... Now, this particular Powerball, it's $57 million, roughly, per... So my brothers will get, I'm going to give them both, about $2 million.
0: Mm-hmm. And then, a little low, but okay.
2: Well, hell, it's not like if it's $400. I don't have to give them a damn dime. I mean, let's go, right? I mean, let's be honest, right? I mean, my mountain home's going to cost me about $5, right?
0: I wasn't planning to give my brother any if I won.
2: So hold on. You're telling me low, and you're going, I wasn't going to give my brother a damn dime.
0: My brother's doing just fine. I mean, my brother's done well. Really
2: so well, my brother's a damn Super Bowl winning head coach. I mean, not head coach, but coach, right? So, hey, I mean, I think he's doing pretty well, but this is out of generosity. But yeah, I have my LLC all formed. I'm ready to go,
0: and
2: no one will have any idea.
0: Just in case,
2: no one will have no. There will be no evidence of me ever winning the Powerball. None, zero.
0: For me, there probably will be signs if I win. My husband did go buy tickets. I would like to state on the record, then, since we're on air, that those tickets are for me and him collectively as a team of husband and wife, because we have a prenuptial agreement, and so it gets a little dicey there.
2: We don't. My wife and I don't.
0: We don't walk into the place and buy them together. It gets a little dicey. I just want to make sure that everybody knows in case this goes to court one day. Well, that money is ours.
2: Now you have documentation. There it is, right? Yeah, I get it.
0: There you go. So the Powerball tonight is wild.
2: I would not be taking 50% of $400 million. I will be taking 1/7 of...
0: still pretty good. I think you could do some things with $57 million. I think you could do some things with $7 million. I think you could do some things with $700,000. I'd be thrilled if I won $7,000 in the lottery.
2: But nobody would ever know that I hit it. We've had this conversation a million times, and it's not going to happen.
0: Have you ever won anything in the lottery?
2: My biggest one was $240.
0: Wow, that's pretty good. I've never come anywhere near that.
2: A scratch off.
0: Wow, that is good. Look at you, big money over there. Well, that was probably your time that lightning struck. So I don't know if you get it.
2: No,
0: one.
2: Not really. but I'm convinced that one day I will hit it. But
0: you just have that feeling in your gut.
2: But I it's a big gut. but yeah, I have this feeling that at one time, no matter what, it's worth the $2 for a ticket to go and sleep.
0: If you can afford it, and if it's play money to you, there's the PSA, because there are people that spend too much money on the lottery, and The odds obviously are what they are. It's good. Yep. Like gambling. Spend it when you know you can lose it and expect to lose it. Do not expect to win it. But we wish you the best of luck. I wish my husband better luck. But hopefully, maybe we'll all win. Who knows? It's a lot of money.
2: So what's
0: There's
2: going on with your toe?
0: All of it to go on. So my toe, speaking of money, I probably spent some of that today at the doctor because my toe, I've been ignoring this big toe situation of mine for now a couple weeks. I thought I could fix it myself. A
2: couple of weeks.
0: I've been trying to do kind of at-home surgery on my toenail. My toe has become increasingly more infected over the last 2 weeks.
2: Dear Lord.
0: And I used a lot of rubbing alcohol and a lot of Neosporin, and apparently that was not cutting it. I've never been to a podiatrist in my life. And it got to the point where I could barely walk on my foot yesterday, and I decided that maybe I should see somebody.
2: Do you know your co-host has had 17 cuts on his right foot and two on his left? Probably could have helped you out on this.
0: Yeah.
2: But go
0: ahead.
2: Well,
0: I finally won. I broke down. They gave me a bunch of shots of numbing and cut off basically half my toenail all the way down. And it was horrendous and horrific. And I don't wish it on anybody. And now I have a massive bandage on my foot. It's not a good time. And I was numb, but it's one of those. It's like having, if there's any ladies listening to us, it's like having a C-section where they tell you, you don't feel sharp, but you feel pressure, and that's what it's like when you get the cuts on your toe.

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1: It's not enjoyable.
0: You take like five pillows. Elevate your foot. If I could hang you again from your toe to your forehead.
1: I will be elevated.
0: Elevate.
1: And those antibiotics need to start kicking in stat.
0: That's another aspect.
1: Coming up next here. I'm not being a football model anytime soon. You got to give me a few weeks to get back in that game. Coming up next, game night right here on ESPN Radio.
2: 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It's Q Myers from Game Night here on ESPN Radio. 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
1: Q gets paid. No, not me. I'm Q Myers. Star defensive tackle Quinnen Williams and the Cowboys agreed to a three-year extension worth almost $106 million. Sources told ESPN's Jeremy Fowler and NFL Network's Ian Rappaport on Monday. The deal includes $101 million guaranteed, with just over $63 million guaranteed at signing, according to sources. Williams also received a signing bonus of just under $32 million. The $35.3 million annual average is the second highest amongst defensive tackles. Williams had been signed through 2027 in a four-year extension worth $96 million that guaranteed him $66 million from the Jets in 2023. He is now signed through 2030. Teddy Bridgewater has retired again, and he said this time the decision is going to stick. He said on Instagram, this time it's official. Bridgewater announced that he's retired from the NFL for the second time on Monday.

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0: 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Home team, how you feeling, my man? It's been a minute.
1: I feel good. They tried to get me, Q. They tried to get me.
0: Oh, boy. Already?
1: Somebody tried to get me. They put a polyp on my vocal cords. I had to sit down for a minute, go get some time out. Great doctor, great wife, and a little bit of luck in the God's blessing. I am back with you, brother, and I've been waiting to get back with you.
0: That's what I'm talking about. That's great to hear side by side tonight on this fine program we call Game Night. And let's go ahead and hop right into it. We got all things Quinnen Williams and his big deal that he signed. But before we get to that, we got to get to this.
2: I made you look.
3: Game Night. Made you look. Made
0: you look. All right, home team, you know the drill, man. What caught your attention today? What made you look?
1: All right. If you give me instructions and a box of Legos, I can put something together.
0: Okay.
1: I can get it done. Might take a week, might take 2 weeks, especially if it's the size of the Buffalo Bills' new stadium. I am not an engineer, so I don't want to be disrespectful to those that are initiated in the craft. That being said, you got to tell me how this makes sense. You spend $2.2 billion on a new stadium. It doesn't have a dome. I don't have my tape measure. Does it have the smallest jumbotron in the league? I don't know. Obstructed views is now what the reports continue to come out. And if you're in the upper levels, reports are you have a long walk up and down to go get to a level where there may be food and beverage. Oh, by the way, I'm sure the wind chill factor probably has you dressed like the Night's Watch from Game of Thrones in the upper level. So I don't know what's going on with AI, with people who have been building buildings for 20, 30 plus years. I don't understand how these problems are happening when you're asking PSL owners to pay more money, and that's what made me look around the NFL.
0: Yeah, that really caught my attention as well. I've been at Raiders training camp every day, and a couple of the beat writers were like, have you seen these pictures of the obstructed views that you're talking about, where literally you're sitting in your seat and there's a wall in front of you, or there's a corner in front of you, and you literally can't see the field, and it doesn't make any sense. Like, that can't happen. You're opening up a brand new stadium. It's supposed to be state of the art. It's supposed to be bigger, better, and greater than anything you've ever been in. And you have those kind of views? That's not okay. Now, I did see that they have a big old table that looks like it's been jumped through already. They designed that, put that in the stadium. That looked cool. That's great. That's not obstructed. But to have that those views, I didn't understand what was going on there.
1: Look, that's character. They're known for their game festivities and shenanigans in Buffalo, going through tables with fire on them.
0: Yeah.
1: So I get that, but man, you're asking people to pony up a whole lot more than they did at the old stadium. I just don't know how it happens when you get a chance to use computers and AI to develop a stadium, and somebody, a lot of somebodies, may have to look around a corner to see a first down come from Josh Allen.
0: Yeah, that shouldn't happen at all. So I understand why that caught your attention, why that made you look. What made me look is actually a game that hasn't even started yet, and that's the Dodgers and the Royals. And why am I bringing up this game? Well, because the Dodgers, they're kind of down bad right now. After everyone called them the Avengers, after they went and made the trade for Tarek Skubal, and I actually got a good lesson on the Avengers. I learned about the guy with the diamond in his chest and everything. Like, I'm feeling good about myself because I got educated. All they've done so far in the last three series is lose all of them. And they've lost 8 out of 9 games. Now, I know Skubal hasn't been part of the team that entire time, but to lose the series to the Diamondbacks, which has got wrapped up on yesterday, that was the first time they've done that in a very long time. They lost to the Cubs. They lost to the Red Sox. So they've lost 8 out of 9. Skubal's making his home debut tonight.

0: Matter of fact, first pitch should be in about 4 minutes from now as they host the Royals. So I'm looking forward to it, seeing what it's going to be, see if Scooble can get them back on track. He had a good pitching performance in his first outing. They couldn't do anything at the plate, though.
1: You know, it just goes to illustrate the season is not over. You know, 2 weeks ago, it looked like it was going to be the Brewers and the Dodgers locking up the 1-2 seed. And now the Dodgers look like they might mess around and be playing in that first round of the playoffs. The offense has gone stone cold. Their big bats have been in slumps. Bullpen has been failing in the biggest of spots to win games. And the back end of the rotation has just been roughed up. Everything that could go wrong has gone wrong for the Dodgers. So you just have to wonder at some point, are they going to be able to get their footing back, or is this a problem that may linger for the next month and a half, and they're going to have to fight their way into being a better team at the end of the season?
0: Now, with that being said, they're still 70-48 overall. They're still first in the NL West by 7.5 games.
1: World problems.
0: Exactly. So they're not down as bad as some, but they just have been, you know, they hit this stretch where they're not playing good baseball, and I guess it's better to not play good baseball in August than it is to play bad baseball in September and October. So they've got some time to figure things out, and like I said, Tarek Skubal taking the mound, home debut for the Dodgers. That will remedy a lot of ailments for L.A., I do believe. So, of course, we'll update you on that game throughout the course of the night here on Game Night on ESPN Radio, the all-new ESPN app, SiriusXM Channel 80, and TuneIn, presented by Progressive Insurance. 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
2: You're Dallas, you're there. You want to go hunt the NFC East and the rest of the NFC? 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
3: I truly believe that if someone said to them, if you make this trade, it guarantees that you'll win the Super Bowl, they would make the trade, regardless.
4: This is as good as Dallas has looked in a while. There's reason for this optimism. I don't think they are just sitting there, you know, reading their own headlines going, hey, we're pretty good this year. No, I think objectively, when you look at it, they have a legitimate shot.
0: It's been pretty quiet around the Dallas Cowboys, but they made some noise today, and it wasn't trading for someone outside of the building. It was paying someone who's already in the building. Quinnen Williams, 3 years, $105.9 million deal. I love the fact that his agent, Nicole Lynn, she tweets out every time someone gets paid, anyone have a Brinks truck? Anyone have a Brinks truck? And as soon as I saw her tweet that out, I realized someone that she represents was getting paid. And then we saw the notification, $101 million guaranteed, $63.35 million guaranteed as signing, and it receives a signing bonus of $31.85 million. Good Lord, that's a lot of money. Quinnen Williams gets paid again.
1: 41.5 sacks in 7 years, 62 tackles for loss. He's a huge human being, and yes, you have to account for him. He alters game plans, and now that he has locked in generational wealth, he can now just focus on his craft, improving, and that's exactly what the Dallas Cowboys need. It really has been shameful.
0: Yeah.
1: It's been a sin and a disgrace how the offense has really propped up the franchise the last few years, and the defense is the reason why they haven't been relevant or making postseason runs or being able to walk down the Philadelphia Eagles. So I think this is a twofold fix for the Cowboys. One, you lock in a good player long term, and then two, it could be a turning of the page where all of the money has been placed at the feet of the offense and expecting them to win games, and now maybe this could be the part of the Cowboy history where defense steps it up and helps them become relevant again in the postseason.
0: They're going to need the defense. The defense has to get it done. I've been saying this for a while. Their offense, I believe, is Super Bowl caliber, right? I think they can score and score a lot of points and be a team that represents the Super Bowl. But their defense can't stop me and you. Last year, they couldn't stop me or you from scoring. So, obviously, that's not going to work. I always say if the Texans' defense was playing with the Cowboys' offense, I mean, you want to talk about the Avengers? That would be the Avengers right there. You're not stopping them. Obviously, that's not how this thing works. So they've got to be able to step up their defense. They went and made a bunch of changes, including, you know, their defensive coordinator. They brought in some really good talent, I believe. But how will it all come together? And now that Quinnen Williams is extended after making the big trade last year, how much more will he help out this defense? Here's Jason McCourty on NFL Live explaining just that.
5: He's huge. You think about it. He got there in the middle of the season a year ago. He's had an entire offseason next to Kenny Clark to really develop and dominate on the inside of this Cowboys defense. I remember talking to Gerald McCoy. He said they may be the best duo of

0: defensive tackles in the entire NFL. When you're trying to revamp a defense, having two guys that can be disruptive in the middle goes a long way. Quinnen Williams deserves that money. I'm looking forward to a big year from him.
1: How do you have games where you're scoring 30 points and you lose? How do you score 40 points in a game and you don't win a game, Q? It's way past time. And, you know, you could say all of the jokes that come Cowboy Nation's way, they are a faithful and passionate fan base. But the bottom line is they deserve better. And 7-9 is just not good enough. You know, Dak got hurt, so, you know, that pretty much ended the whole shebang. But the bottom line is this. If you're going to be serious, you have to invest equally in the defense as you do with the offense. And Jerry Jones doesn't mind paying players, but he's got to start getting the defense and the draft room ready to be paid so that he can have a balanced team moving forward.
2: I believe they got the guys. Can they put it together and get that defense where it needs to be? Obviously, all the Cowboy fans hope they can. We saw a really good offense last year. Defense couldn't stop anybody, so that's their job. But Quinnen Williams, he is paid. He's Brandon Home Team Leak. I'm Q Myers. It's game night here on ESPN Radio. Coming up next, they always say no one beats Vegas. I know. I'm here. But will Vegas beat itself? Plus, my guy Home Team and I will compare notes next. You'll love it. It's game night on ESPN Radio, the ESPN app, SiriusXM, Channel 80.
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19: 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Restraint. Dignity. None of these words have anything to do with Super Troopers 3.
1: One, two, three, go! Barbara in the house!
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1: Hey, it's Michelle Smallman, and coming up Tuesday, we continue to get you ready for the 2026 season as we go two-a-days with the Jacksonville Jaguars and Unsportsmanlike's darlings, the New Orleans Saints. 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

0: The Las Vegas Raiders reported to camp. New head coach Clint Kubiak has named a starting quarterback.
1: It's important for me to be fair to the players is to put the best player out there. When we go out to practice, Kirk Cousins is a starting quarterback.
2: Tom Brady knew that he wanted a veteran to start the season, so Kirk Cousins will be the starter. It'll be him, it looks like, on opening day, and they're going to bring along Fernando Mendoza at a very slow and casual pace.
3: Kirk Cousins is not taking that job at that point in the calendar unless he feels really good about his prospects of being the week one starter.
4: Biggest question when it comes to the silver and black, and trust me, I know. When is Fernando Mendoza going to start? It's game night here on ESPN Radio, the all-new ESPN app, SiriusXM Channel 80, and TuneIn. 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He's Brandon, home team Leak. I'm Q Myers, and home team, that is the number one question that I'm asked. It doesn't matter where I'm at. Doesn't matter what outlet I'm on, what show I'm doing. When's Fernando going to play? When's Fernando going to play? When's Fernando going to play? And I keep saying, slow your roll. It's a process. It ain't going to be right away. It'll be when the team feels like he is ready to go. But it was convenient. I'll say this. It was very convenient that on Friday, Kirk Cousins and Max Crosby got into a little bit of a dust up. And you've been to plenty of training camps covering NFL teams. You know what an NFL fight is. It's a little pushing and shoving. It's a little dust here, a little dust there. It ain't Cam Newton and Josh Norman, right? It ain't that. That was a fight, right? This ain't no fight. It was just a little, you know, trash talking back and forth and little, you know, hands on a jersey here and there. But conveniently, that held Kirk Cousins and Max Crosby out of practice on Saturday, which allowed Fernando Mendoza the opportunity to get the first team reps.
5: Yeah. I've seen Kirk Cousins up close, interviewed the man when he was here in Atlanta. And it was something. Yeah, dust ups happen. Typically not with your quarterback.
4: Right.
5: That is usually if there's any malfeasance, if there's anything that is remotely a problem around the quarterback, usually the offensive linemen get in there and clean it up. But you're talking about the heart and the soul of the Raiders. Max Crosby had to go through the emotional roller coaster of getting out of there. He didn't want to leave. It didn't work out, so he's still back there with the Raiders. And he is one of the leaders of the team. So he is the heartbeat of the silver and black. So I thought that was interesting that you have a newcomer in right. to help for a short amount of time dealing with a situation where one of the more beloved Raiders and passionate Raiders, who certainly is going to have favor of the fans, get into it, and then both guys conveniently, you call it a punishment or whatever, not available to be practicing the next day.
4: Exactly. Again, two veterans that, you know, didn't have to practice in the 100-degree weather on a Saturday. I'm sure it was okay by them. But like I said, it gave Fernando Mendoza a glimpse of what he would look like with the ones, at least for right now. Now, today, they were back at practice, and it was business as usual. Kirk Cousins was running with the ones. Max Crosby was back out there doing what he does. And, you know, they were cordial to each other. This is the thing. Like, people think, oh, is there some kind of animosity? No, they have a tremendous amount of respect for each other. It's just competition. Max knows one speed, and Kirk didn't appreciate his arm getting tapped multiple times. He was just like, I'm good. Like, I'm not having that. I actually think that it said something about who Kirk Cousins is to the rest of the team. Like, hey, man, I'm willing to go after the biggest, baddest dude on the field out here to let him know that this ain't going to fly.
5: You know, he's feisty. He's got fight in him. He is old and grizzled, but he is a guy. I don't think he's putting on or he was trying to make a statement. I think that's just who he
4: is. That's who he is, yeah.
5: Being completely fair and seeing the guy. That being said, you know, what is that going to do for the Raiders? The Raiders have a ways to go. One, they had a ways to go in that division because the Chargers, the Broncos, and the Chiefs clearly are way ahead of where the Raiders are in their progress. Hence, you're getting the number one pick and you're getting the Heisman Trophy winner. But I think overall, you know, there are some things that, you know, Kirk Cousins could teach Fernando Mendoza, the opposite of what was going on here in Atlanta when he was a little bit upset that he lost his job to Michael Penix Jr. Was it Michael Penix Jr.'s fault? He went one touchdown and nine interceptions for 5 weeks? No. So he wasn't acting like the veteran here. That being said, it's a new day, a new chapter, the end of his career. He is now in the winter of his NFL career. And I guess now that he knows that the writing is on the wall, he is not going to be the starting quarterback next year whenever Fernando Mendoza gets on the field, if it happens this year. And I think he's at peace at where he is as a quarterback with himself and right now in training camp, squirms with Max Crosby in the NFL.
4: I just think it's so different than when he was in Atlanta and the circumstances that he walked into in Atlanta, right? I mean, you know, the Falcons gave him a bunch of money.
6: Yeah, I know.
4: They gave him a bunch of money to be their quarterback, and then they drafted their franchise quarterback, number 8 overall, to my surprise and many others' surprise that they went and did that. In this situation, he already knew the business. He knew Fernando Mendoza was coming in, and he decided to sign with the team. He's not making a lot of money this year with the Raiders. Atlanta's still paying a lot of his salary, and look, we all know Fernando's going to be the future. He had success with Clint Kubiak in Minnesota, so he has that familiarity, and I think that that is what helps. Like, he doesn't really have to teach Fernando anything. He knows that, well, Kirk has been there, done that. He actually had some of his better days with Clint Kubiak. If I just observe and watch him and do what he does, I'll pick up things through osmosis, right? I can just pick it up from watching and learning and then putting my skill set to it, which we know Fernando's more mobile. We know he's younger. We know his arm is liver. We know everything is better about Fernando Mendoza because he's a youngster and he, you know, coming off that great season in Indiana. But now he gets an opportunity to kind of learn and see how everything, kind of see how the sausage is made from a point of view of that's a 15-year veteran. I've been in camp for 10 practices.
5: Yeah, it is a different situation. He is being completely selfless. And when he was here in Atlanta, I'll say it, he was selfish. He got hurt.
4: Was that his fault or was that the Falcons that they didn't kind of give him an idea what they were going to do when they signed him to a big free agent deal?
5: Well, I'm talking about when he got hurt. You know, look, he earned, they went after him and offered him the 4-year, $180 million deal. He took it. So it's skin in the game on both sides of that. I'm talking about what ultimately led to the downfall of him and the last regime that just got blown out. He got hurt in a game against the Saints and went 4 weeks, really 5 weeks, without removing himself from the situation, which he finally, the next season in 2025, admitted, where he said he was afraid. Well, he didn't use the word afraid, but he was looking over his shoulder at Michael Penix Jr. If he had just been honest and said, hey, I got a shoulder, I can't go, there's no way the Falcons would have inserted Michael Penix Jr. They would have let him come back when he was healthy and try to make a playoff push that year. So you're right, it is totally different. He doesn't have to worry about looking over his shoulder. Fernando Mendoza will come in when the appropriate time arrives. Will it be this season? Will it be early? Will it be week 8? Will it be week 6? Will it be week 14? Will it be when the Raiders are officially eliminated from postseason? Will the Raiders be in a postseason run? Right. So he has a lot of things that are completely different. You're absolutely right about that. But ultimately, he has the ability and the latitude to be selfless in this situation, as opposed to feeling like there was a quarterback controversy when at first there wasn't, because he got paid $180 million or got a contract that paid him that in total, had he made it, and got $100 million guaranteed.
4: Was the shoulder situation that from him overcompensating because of the Achilles that he was coming back from? Or was that just extra? Was that added
5: to
4: it?
5: No, that was it was a freak accident. He didn't do anything wrong. I'm never gonna begrudge any guy that tries to play injured. He got hurt in a Saints game where he got his arm hit as he threw.
4: Okay.
5: Couldn't finish the game.
4: No wonder he got mad at Max. He didn't want that situation. Hey man, don't you know what happened last time I got hit?
5: That might be on to something, Q. But the bottom line was, it was him and some culpability on the Falcons. Right. He kept telling him, "I can make it. I can do it. I can do it." And it was clear he couldn't do it when he goes 4 weeks without a touchdown.
4: Right.
5: 5 weeks with 1 touchdown and 9 interceptions, and then got upset because they benched him.
4: I remember that Week 15 game. It was a Monday night football game when the Falcons came to Vegas and played the Raiders. He looked like a shell of himself. He looked so bad. And the Falcons still won. But he looked so bad in that game. And I want to say the next week he was out, right? The next week.
5: That was
4: the last game. And then Michael Penix, it started in there. Now they have a situation in their own hands where they don't have anybody that's healthy. So there's that. So I don't know what's going to happen with the Falcons side of things, but it looks like Kirk Cousins is in a good place. When is he going to get replaced by Fernando? He could earn the job coming out of training camp. It could be a month into the season. Sooner rather than later, we know it'll be the Fernando job in Las Vegas. Coming up next, do NFL super teams usually actually win the Super Bowl? That's next on Game Night on ESPN Radio and the all-new ESPN app.
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20: This is Jerome from Birmingham, previously from Park.

Quinnen Williams gets paid. I'm Q Myers, a star defensive tackle on the Cowboys, agreed to a 3-year extension worth $105.9 million. Sources told ESPN's Jeremy Fowler and NFL Network's Ian Rappaport on Monday. The deal includes $101 million guaranteed, with $63.35 million guaranteed at signing. Williams also received a signing bonus of $31.85 million, sources said. Williams had been signed through 2027 in a 4-year extension worth $96 million that guaranteed him $66 million from the Jets in 2023. He is now signed through the 2030 season. Quarterback Teddy Bridgewater has retired and said this time his decision is going to stick. He said that on an Instagram post. This time it's official. He announced he retired from the NFL for the second time a day after the Lions placed him on the reserve retired list. And Derek Carr is joining UCLA. They're adding the former Raider and Saints quarterback as a special advisor to Coach Bob Chesney. The team announced that on Monday. Carr spent 11 seasons in the league, earned 4 Pro Bowl selections, will assist Chesney and the Bruins offensive staff with game planning and strategy, while also working with UCLA quarterbacks in a volunteer role. Carr announces retirement from the NFL in May of 2025. In Major League Baseball, some games that have gone final. The Twins topped the Orioles 9-5. The Mets beat the Braves 8-5. The Blue Jays topped the Red Sox 2-1. Currently, the Royals lead the Dodgers at the top of the second, 1-0. For more scores and analysis, check out ESPN.com and all new ESPN app. Coming up, more game night with Brandon, Home Team Leak, and me, Q Myers, here on ESPN.

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3: This is Sarah Barshop covering the Rams. The biggest story for the Rams headed into the regular season is the return of Aaron Donald. While the future Hall of Fame defensive tackle hasn't made his final decision about his return, Rams head coach Sean McVay said things are going in the right direction. The question is, what would a return look like? McVay has been clear that Donald only does things if he can go all in. And those around the team expect that if Donald does decide to return, it'll be because he feels like he can still play at the same level as he did when he retired in March 2024.
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4: The big question about Super Bowl 61 is, will the Rams be hosting it once again? 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I'm Q Myers at Home Team. That's the biggest question for me when it comes to the Rams is the Aaron Donald part of this, right? There's been a lot of speculation. I believe that he's going to come back. But the big question is, at what capacity, what kind of contributions are you going to get from Aaron Donald, who at one time was the most dominant defensive tackle in the league, now removed from the game for a couple years? If and when he comes back, what will it look like for Aaron Donald?
5: It should look a whole lot easier now that Myles Garrett is out there running around, and you still have Braden Fisk, and you still have some biggins on the defensive line. I mean, this is just icing on the cake, and he could make all the difference in the world. It looks like he is in fantastic physical condition. Mm-hmm. There's no way he would come back and put himself in a position where he wouldn't be able to make a major contribution. He's going to have two people blocking him, which is going to help everybody else on defense. And if he can still get to the quarterback, you got a madman who is a sack master and a future Hall of Famer that just decided he's going to come back and play. Yeah, he's going to be motivated. Yeah, he's going to be surrounded by a defense and an offense that is going to put him in a great position. So I think he can make all the difference in the world.
4: I mean, yeah, that defense, they really revamped it this offseason, right? They went out and got multiple corners. Obviously, they traded for Myles Garrett as well. So they're putting themselves in a position. Aaron Donald, I expect when he comes back, he's going to go full throttle. I don't see Aaron Donald as a guy, and I don't know him. I've never talked to him, so I can't act like I'm inside his mind. He doesn't appear to be a guy that's going to go half speed or only do it halfway. Like, he's either going to go full throttle or he's not going to go at all. So to me, that's what the big question is, and that's why I believe he hasn't made the announcement, because he's still deciding if, in fact, he can go like the Aaron Donald we last saw.
5: They're going to be husbands and sons and cousins and brothers in danger if this man decides he's coming back. Because if he's coming back, he is going to be at a level where he can be disruptive. I saw Sean Merriman say that he was in a position where, you know, 80% of Aaron Donald would still make him a top three player in the NFL. And I don't think that's crazy talk. So right. I think it's just more about conditioning. He's been off of an NFL field for a couple of years. So getting your body acclimated to going up against 300-pounders, yeah. 300-pounders, yeah, at the same time is something clearly he has to do. Then you have to be smart about it so he doesn't have to do too much extra work in the heat. But the bottom line is the decision looks like it's coming. And if it is coming for him to play with the Los Angeles Rams again, without a doubt, I think they should be the favorite in the NFC to go to the Super Bowl.
4: Yeah, and that defense, how good can they be? Like I said, they made a lot of additions to that defense because they knew that was the Achilles heel. The offense, as long as Matt Stafford's healthy, and that's a conversation we'll get to in a minute, as long as he's healthy, you know the offense is going to go. But how good can that defense be? Here's Mike Golic, host of the Golics here on ESPN Radio, answering that question right there.
6: As far as the rush, I mean, the depth you have on that D-line,
0: is absolutely amazing. And they had 47 sacks last year. Mm-hmm. So add Myles Garrett to that. Add, you know, the possibility of Aaron Donald.

0: to that, which I think we both think he is going to come back. Pressure on the quarterback is not going to be an issue. It's going to be the back seven. And it was a defense that was basically middle of the pack in total, middle of the pack in pass, top 12 in rush, top 10 in points, where the offense was basically top 10 or number one in everything. They were seventh in sacks. So, yeah, they'll be possibly the best pass rushing team if you don't just count sacks, though they may obviously pass Denver in that. We'll see. Denver has been incredible the last couple of years, but the potential is there.
1: It is there, and it's beyond potential, I think. I think the proof is in the pudding. It's just how does it all work together? And you're right. They already added Trent McDuffie.
2: Yeah.
1: You go out and you get Jalen Watson, Myles Garrett coming in. I mean, the guys you bring in are the better players on most of the teams, if not all of the teams, at their position group in the NFL. Now you're talking about Aaron Donald coming back to be a part of this. I mean, it is going to be a big problem. And then you have to wonder, you know, does he have to be out there every single down? Does he have to be out there three downs? Can you put him in certain packages until he gets into complete game shape? This is just a fantastic, you know, drop of luck for, you know, Sean McVay and the Rams that he wants to come back at this time as Matthew Stafford is still playing at a high, high level in the NFL.
2: But see, the thing is, and we both love the NBA as well, we see super teams form in the NBA, and we're like, yep, they're going to go, and they're going to be in the finals, and they're probably going to win this bad boy, right? We saw year on top of year on top of year, all these super teams form. In the NFL, that doesn't really necessarily pan out the same way. And right now, as much as we talk about the Dodgers and Major League Baseball or the Avengers, I would say the Rams look like the Avengers, right? They got all this talent. They stockpile both sides of the ball, the offense and defense, going out and getting all these big-time names, a lot of guys that can represent in Canton, Ohio one day. Is that going to translate the same way that we see it translate, say, in the NBA game?
1: My money would say yeah.
2: Okay.
1: I think you look at, you know, what's happened in the past, Tom Brady and Rob Gronkowski show up in Tampa Bay, boom, Super Bowl. You know, you get a situation where Von Miller and Odell Beckham and Jalen Ramsey show up with the Rams back in 21, bang, Super Bowl. And you've seen this work in different carnations. And so when you're missing just one piece or two, and one of those pieces is a high-level Hall of Fame player, even if it's a veteran, I think there are examples in the NFL where it does work.
2: Now, there's definitely examples. I just don't know if it's as easy as we're making it sound. You know what I mean? While we start going through their roster and say, oh, man, those guys, there's no doubt they're going to be representing in Super Bowl 61. I'm just not 100% sure, because you know how much injury plays a role, right, and how easy it is to get injured. And I don't wish injury on anybody, but you have to account for that. It's a grind. You know, and then the schedule's not that easy. And oh, by the way, they're playing in the NFC West, so they've got at least six tough games every year that they're going to be playing. So, you know what I mean? Like, some things could happen. Nobody's talking about the defending champs right now. It's hilarious. Nobody's talking about the Seahawks. They act like nothing happened. Like, the Seahawks didn't just win the Super Bowl. They did, and they got a stellar defense. Now, I got questions about their offense, but with that being said, I got questions about Matt Stafford and his health. It was this time last year, we were wondering if the guy was going to get out the cryo chamber. If he was even going to be able to play. And then all of a sudden he came back and he looked like the Teflon Don. So is he going to be that healthy again this year? Possibly. But he's older. I mean, what if the back starts flaring up again? Then all of a sudden you go to what? Ty Simpson? Or you go to Stetson Bennett?
1: Well, I thought the epidural in the back early in the season last year was the end of his career, and it wasn't. And they were still legitimate contenders at the end. They go on the road and win a playoff game in Carolina. Obviously, the head of the class right now is Seattle, but you look at Arizona, is Carson Beck going to take over? Is Jacoby Brissett going to be the quarterback? Who knows?
2: Yeah, that's a speed bump. The Cardinals are a speed bump in that division. Everyone else is, that's actually a roadblock.
1: Well, I don't know, because you and I think, are on the injury report for the 49ers. Everybody is banged up out in San Francisco.
2: But they find ways to make it happen. Hell, Kyle Shanahan's banged up. They find ways to make it happen no matter what.
1: So I think, you know, looking past the Rams, you know, in the day of the, you know, super wild card, you don't have to win your division. You just have to make sure you're positioned well and you're playing well. And I don't see outside of injury, I don't see how that Rams defense and that Rams offense will not be playing well at the end of the season with Sean McVay and Matthew Stafford in the building and McVay there for another Super Bowl run.
2: Yeah, no, I believe that they'll definitely be playing some really good ball by the end of the season, and we all know that that's when it matters the most, right? You gotta be playing good ball at the end of November, December, and now the first week of January. But, I mean, you start off the season on the road in Australia against a division opponent, the 49ers, so that's a toss-up, right? Traveling to Australia, and they're going in the night before the game and then traveling out. I think that's a mistake right there. Then they got the Giants. That's okay. The Broncos, tough team. Eagles, tough team. Bills, tough team. Speed bump in the Cardinals. Speed bump in the Raiders. Chargers, speed bump in the Commanders, Cardinals. But then you got the Packers, the Chiefs, the Niners, the Cowboys. They got a tough schedule. You know what I mean? Like, they got a couple stretches where you feel like, okay, those are games that they should handle it pretty easily. But, I mean, if you got the Seahawks 2 out of the last 3 weeks of the season, that could end up playing a big role. The Buccaneers, I don't know what they're going to be this year. We never know with them, really. But, I mean, just the last 1, 2, 3, 4, 5, 6 games of the season, I feel like, are all tough. 7, Packers, Chiefs, 49ers, Cowboys, Seahawks, Buccaneers, Seahawks. Like, that's a hell of a stretch to end the season. So, I'll tell you one thing. What we will know about them is we'll know about them. All right? They'll be tested by the end of the season for sure.
1: Yeah, the flip side of that coin, Q, is that everybody on that schedule, when the Rams come in, yep, they have a tough team.
2: Absolutely.
1: And so it depends on health. It depends on how they're playing. And it depends, I think, on Myles Garrett and Aaron Donald. Aaron Donald and Myles Garrett are on the same football team. Late in the postseason, those guys have been in the biggest, well, at least Aaron Donald has been in the biggest of games. I just think you might have too much talent to block and too much Hall of Fame talent to stop for the Rams not to get to the Super Bowl.
2: Do the Rams have too much talent not to get to the Super Bowl? 888-SAY-ESPN, 1-888-729-3776. Do the Rams have too much talent not to get to the Super Bowl is the question that we ask. He's Brandon, Home Team Leak. I'm Q Myers. Coming up next was Adam Vinatieri, Out of Bounds at the Hall of Fame. That's next on Game Night on ESPN Radio, the ESPN app, and SiriusXM Channel 80.
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0: I'm Q Myers. 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NFL is back. We've seen preseason action, right? How awesome is that? We also saw the Hall of Fame. We saw the Hall of Fame game last Thursday. We saw the Hall of Fame inductee ceremony on Saturday. It's always something I look forward to. And Adam Vinatieri, he goes into Canton, Ohio. He is a kicker. You know, home team, it's not often that you see the kickers or specialists get put into the Pro Football Hall of Fame. Adam Vinatieri obviously had a very storied career, Hall of Fame worthy, and he tried to make sure he had a Hall of Fame worthy speech, and in his words, not mine, make it memorable. He made it memorable, especially when he made some jokes about Bill Belichick like this.
1: Thank you for demanding excellence every single day. Your preparation, discipline, and attention to detail shaped far more than my football career. Unfortunately, Bill couldn't make it here today. There's a lot going on at UNC right now. He may be on a recruiting trip right now looking for the next Lawrence Taylor. I thought it was because training camp had already started, but in truth, it's because he's judging his girlfriend's cheerleading competition. All jokes aside, in my opinion, Bill is the greatest coach of all time.
2: Hardy, har, har, har. Right. Well, I mean, the question is, for me, is it tone-changing to kind of light the mood, or is it tacky? And, you know, you kind of, when you always say, you leave the comedy for the comedians. And Obviously, when you're giving a speech, it's a once-in-a-lifetime speech. You want to make sure you acknowledge the appropriate people. You do have some quips and some jokes that make it fun and a little bit of levity, where there could be a lot of, you know, really reflective speeches. That being said, because that's a personal situation, which I'm sure is kind of touchy with his old coach, I think you start to straddle, it gets out of tone changing and maybe starts to take one foot over into tacky. Now, Bill Belichick's a big boy. Right. He's grizzled. He's been around the NFL for a long time, so he can take it. But man, you start going after a man and his girlfriend at a Hall of Fame speech, there's not much get back Jordan or Coach Belichick can get.
0: Let me ask you this. Would it have been different if the same joke was told by a player that wasn't a kicker?
2: Now, you're throwing in a caveat. That is interesting. You are there. Not many kickers are there. I don't know. I think it's more the sensitivity of the situation. Mm-hmm. And really, I think the larger picture of it, there's a different narrative now of Bill Belichick. This guy was a genius from another dimension. This guy was an unbreakable and unbeatable defensive coordinator, taking the best player off of everybody's game when he had the game plan you. And now he's gone from that to, can he really win anything without Tom Brady? To, does he really have control at the University of North Carolina? To, is he making decisions, or are the decisions coming from his girlfriend that he's dating? So, you know, I just think it was obviously you can joke a little bit harder with somebody that you know and you have a relationship with, but man, I was just thinking, boy, if Coach Belichick saw that, would he think that was funny, especially if he's watching the Hall of Fame induction ceremony with his girlfriend? Now, obviously, he was probably at practice, but that does say something. He wasn't there as well as a lot of people thought he was going to be.
0: Well, see, the reason I asked that question is next year, you know, obviously the Patriots are going to have some representation. Rob Gronkowski is going to be a first, you know, ballot Hall of Famer. I just thought about if Gronk was giving that same speech and said that same thing, would we have said, oh my gosh, I can't believe he took a shot? Or we would have laughed and said, look at Gronk being Gronk.
2: Well, yeah, we do. We put people in categories and they can get away with it. I don't know. I just think, you know, it's not that big of a deal. I'm not saying that
0: you should
2: be arrested by the joke police, but I just think the sensitivity of it and who he's taking a shot at. I guess what I would ask you, if the late great Don Shula were going through some of that, would it be accepted as funny of a joke, or is there supposed to be some reverence to a great coach that coached you and helped you get better and won 3 Super Bowls with you, who may be going through a difficult time with the merging of his personal and his professional life right now?
0: I think it would definitely be edgy, but I do honestly think that it has a lot to do with who delivers that. And because all I could think of, and talking to a lot of NFL, former NFL players, current NFL players, what do they normally say about kickers? And Adam Vinatieri, one of the greatest to do it, they usually say, blimpin' kickers.
2: Yeah.
0: You know what I mean? Like, that's kind of how it is. So it's almost like they have to stay in their own lane. And I don't, look, it don't bother me one bit. Like, whatever. You know, tell the joke, that's fine. You wanted it to be a memorable moment, that's cool. I just think that it carries a little bit more weight as, oh, man, that was a little bit too far because it was a kicker. Like, if it was Brady that delivered that, I think they'd be like, well, you know, Brady's great, the GOAT. You know, Brady could do that. If it's Gronk could do it. Hell, if it's Rodney Harrison, right? Be like, oh, man, Rodney Harrison got edge, man. He's edgy. He's that guy. You know what I mean? I just think that certain players would carry more weight than the kicker.
2: That's a part of it, no doubt. But I also think, again, I don't want to sound like, you know, I can't have any fun or it was a bigger deal.
0: Oh, you're all the fun, man. You're all, you're screaming fun, man.
2: It is. Is it not something that's supposed to be a little bit reverent? Is it not supposed to be something hallowed when you're talking about a great coach who should be in the Hall of Fame, but he's going to have to wait because of how he dealt with the media?
0: Right. He should have been there. To be honest, that's why he wasn't there this year.
2: There you go.
0: Because he should have been there this year.
2: There you go. And so you're dealing with, you know, a lot of sensitive things. I just think, you know, me, I would never make a personal joke. I would always keep it to, you know, some faux pas that he made as a coach, you know, something that he did behind closed doors that we didn't see. But, man, you bring in a man's girlfriend. When you bring in a man's woman, Q, wrong, fair, or foul, you're putting a man sitting there eating his TV dinner and watching this speech in a bad predicament.
0: I'm telling you right now, home team, if I make any Hall of Fame, I don't care which one it is, I'm going after everybody. Everybody's on my hit list, man. I'm telling you. Hey, I'm making jokes about everybody. I don't care.
2: If you're getting inducted, you're Teflon for the entirety of your speech.
0: That's what I'm saying. Like, I don't care who it is. I'm going after my own mama. I kid. She don't live too far away from me. She might drive by or something. You know, like, she might drive by and start knocking on my door. Hey, boy, I heard you. You think you're slick on that little game night. What do they say? Your old little show you got there. The little old show. You know, that's nice. So I better take that one back. I ain't going after my mama. But everyone else, you know, everyone else is fair game. Just saying.
2: It was memorable. We will remember it for an eternity, and so will Bill Belichick.
0: Well, see, that's a good thing, right? He was trying to go for the memories. But look, it wasn't just Bill he went after. He went after Tom as well. He had a quick one about Tom Brady. Check it out.
1: I was lucky enough to play with the greatest quarterback in Patriot history. Unfortunately, he was unable to make it here today. Drew Bledsoe. I had a few more Tom Brady jokes, but I was afraid that he'd run up on the stage and maybe give me a Will Smith like he did to Logan Paul last month.
0: He's trying to be too funny now. He's just trying to be too funny.
2: That wasn't as funny, but it wasn't personal. You see what I'm saying?
0: Yeah, you're right. You're right.
2: If it's a roast, if they're at a Patriots roast or their own Patriot Hall of Fame party, I get it. I don't know. I just thought it kind of got to the, I was like, ooh. How is Coach going to feel about that? How is Jordan going to feel about that? But it's said, it's done, it's in the books, it's in the annals of history and logged forever, and so it will be one of those moments that a kicker did provide.
0: Coming up, from one Patriots great joining the Hall to another one joining game night. That's next on ESPN Radio.
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1: Quinnen Williams got paid. I'm Q Myers. The star defensive tackle on the Cowboys agreed to a three-year extension worth $105.9 million. Sources told ESPN's Jeremy Fowler and NFL Network's Ian Rappaport on Monday. The deal includes $101 million guaranteed, with $63.35 million guaranteed at signing. Williams also received a signing bonus of $31.85 million. The $35.3 million annual average is the second highest amongst defensive tackles. Teddy Bridgewater has retired for the second time, and he said this time it's going to stick. He announced he's retiring from the NFL for the second time on Monday, a day after the Lions placed him on the reserve retired list. His retirement comes 10 years after he suffered a devastating knee injury on a non-contact play in training camp with the Minnesota Vikings that threatened to end his NFL career just 2 years after it began and one season after he was selected to the Pro Bowl. Other injuries going on in the National Football League dealing with the Lions. Their center, Cade Mays, suffered a wrist injury during a recent training camp practice and will miss a significant period of time, according to head coach Dan Campbell. He's told NFL Network's Ian Rappaport that Mays fractured a small bone in his wrist and is expected to sideline him roughly 8 to 10 weeks. Campbell also announced that Lions running back Isaiah Pacheco is dealing with the MCL sprain and will miss some time. He expects Pacheco to return before Detroit's Week 1 home game against the New Orleans Saints. He's not concerned about the injury. And real quick, in Major League Baseball, the Royals, they lead the Dodgers 3-0 in the bottom of the third. The Dodgers have one hit. Tarek Skubal's given up four hits and three runs so far in that one. The Giants are up 2-1 on the Astros in the top of the sixth. The Blue Jays, they defeated the Red Sox by the score of 2-1. The Mets topped the Braves 8-5. The Twins beat the Orioles 9-5. And the Phillies beat the Cardinals.

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2: 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Been talking all things Patriots, and we're going to continue with that right now as Mike Reese, ESPN NFL Nation Patriots reporter, joins us here on Game Night. And Mike, thanks so much for your time. I appreciate you. A lot going on with the Patriots. Current Patriots, former Patriots, coaches, Hall of Fame, all that. Let's start with the Hall of Fame. We were just talking about Adam Vinatieri and the things he had to say about Bill Belichick and even Tom Brady. What were your thoughts on Adam Vinatieri and what he had to say about Bill Belichick at the Hall of Fame?
3: Well, I heard Adam talking with Pat McAfee today and said he wanted to make his speech memorable. And I would say he got people buzzing for better or worse. Some people seemed to love it. Some people felt like maybe it crossed a line, right? Like for what usually a Hall of Fame speech would be. And so if he wanted to make it memorable, I think he accomplished his goal because he had people talking.
4: You know, it's hard to get in as a kicker when you hear a kicker giving a Hall of Fame speech. Does it remind you how difficult it is to sustain the type of success the Patriots had for two decades where their kicker goes to the Hall of Fame?
3: No doubt. And it, what was interesting to me, guys, and I don't know if you felt the same way on this, like Adam won three Super Bowls as a Patriot, one as a Colt. And I know he played longer with the Colts than he did the Patriots. But I felt like there was more, let's say there was more Colts than Patriots, you know, in the speech. But he was presented, you know, by a Colts owner. He wore the tie of the late Colts owner. I felt like there was maybe, well, let me say this. I felt like there was a little more Colts flavor overall in the speech. And that was one of my takeaways as someone who's more locked in on the Patriots. And really, I don't think they win at least one of those, or maybe even two of those first three Super Bowls without Adam. So that part struck me just as sort of from a Patriots perspective.
2: Mike Reese, ESPN NFL Nation reporter covering the Patriots, is with us here on Game Night on ESPN Radio on the all-new ESPN app. With that being said, from all those Super Bowl teams and all those great players that have been a Patriot and won those championships, I mean, who do you think is next? How many yeah. Patriots do you see coming down the pipeline that will end up in Canton, Ohio?
3: Well, we got a Rob Gronkowski eligible next year, right? I believe, if I have that right. And that would be, to me, someone right at the top of the list. We know Tom Brady is going to be part of that. And I got to tell you guys, Bill Belichick used to pound the drum for Rodney Harrison. And I love that, you know, because I saw what a difference he made here in New England. But even before that, with the Chargers, he would be one. I heard Devin McCourty mention Vince Wilfork, the nose tackle. Hard to do it as a nose tackle. But those are a few, you know, that come off the top of my head. And of course, I mean, Bill Belichick and Robert Kraft, right? Like, they could both be going in next year. And I would make the case, like, part of this year's Hall of Fame that was hard for me was watching it, was I personally felt like Bill Belichick should have been in there. And here he is catching strays, like you said, from Adam. So that was interesting as well.
4: Last year, the Patriots, they go from rebuilding to 14 wins. They go to the Super Bowl. What's more difficult for these guys, making the unexpected run the first time or coming back the next year when everybody expects you to be there again?
3: Great question. I think it's this year. And their cornerback, fifth-year cornerback Marcus Jones, had mentioned this right when they reported for training camp. He said, "We are no longer the hunter. We are the hunted." And I think it's that piece, and I think the other piece is the schedule. The contrast in what they're facing this year compared to last year. Guys, they got 7 of their first 11 games on the road, and just the quality of their opponents overall, to me, looks a lot tougher than what they faced last year.
2: Yeah, it seems like that. It's going to be a big question on how they're able to bounce back now that everyone knows that they're a real quality team. What do you see as far as Drake May, him taking the next step now that he's already been in conversations of potential MVP?
3: Well, I have seen a lot, and they've had 13 training camp practices, and what I would tell you about the people

0: Patriots offense is it's so much further ahead from where it was last year because Drake May's in his second year of offensive coordinator Josh McDaniel's system. And one example that I would say, reflects that, they're playing faster. So you watch a Patriots practice and they'll have tempo at a moment's notice. And there's a command that Drake is showing with that tempo and just getting the offense coordinated and aligned and everyone on the same page. I think the overall competitiveness that I've seen in Patriots training camp reminds me of some of those Tom Brady years when the offense and defense would go back and forth and exchange blows and the competition level was high and it made the team better as a whole.
1: How much better the situation around Drake May now with A.J. Brown and Christian Gonzalez with his contract set up? How is that playing out and what is the long-term ramification of that?
0: Yeah, so start with AJ. You know, I think I noticed when he came in June, the entire tenor of the offseason changed. And when I say that, that factors in everything. Everything surrounding Mike Vrabel, all that. Like, AJ came in and there was like a new energy to the team. That goes back to June. Then there's Christian Gonzalez. He wasn't around for the voluntary part of the spring. Then he comes for the mandatory minicamp, and the big question is, will he be a hold-in come training camp? Well, he comes to training camp, guys, and not only is he not a hold-in, he's been their best player in training camp, offense or defense. And to me, that matchup with A.J. Brown and them going back and forth, I think it's raised the level of competitiveness of the entire team. And so that to me has been a top storyline in Patriots training camp, how Christian Gonzalez has handled that contract situation and how I think he's tracking to be a captain. And I think ultimately probably putting himself in position to get that big contract just based on the way he's handled this.
2: What is it about Christian Gonzalez that just kind of makes him go? We knew the talent he was coming out of college, but there was some consistency questions and obviously health, and health has played a little bit of a role since he's been in the league.
0: Definitely. So, well, he's very like quiet by nature, but one of the things that stands out this training camp is he's probably been the loudest player on the field. I mean, there was one day last week, guys, where I really thought he was sort of like trying to get in A.J. Brown's head, and they almost had to be separated after a drill. And I thought Christian really was the sort of the tone setter of that. And I think, you know, the injury thing is a good point. You know, he missed most of his rookie year after a strong start, and he missed a handful of games at the start of last year with a hamstring. But when he's been available, his ability to sort of mirror opposing receivers and the best receivers and just such a fluid mover. And you combine that with what I think is an improved physical corner who's not afraid to come up and you know, play the run. I think he's, you know, made himself one of the best corners in the game.
2: Yeah, he is. He is solid. And the Patriots got a good one, as you know. Well, Mike Reese, fantastic job. You're always on the spot, on the job, covering the Patriots like no other. Thanks so much for giving us some time this evening here on Game Night.
0: Well, I always appreciate being on with you guys, too, Brandon, and look forward to the next time.
2: Absolutely. We do the same. Mike Reese, ESPN NFL Nation Patriots supporter with us here on Game Night on ESPN Radio, the all-new ESPN app, SiriusXM Channel 80, and tune in. And home team, when you think about the New England Patriots and knowing that they were in the Super Bowl last year, it's always hard for that team that lost the Super Bowl to get back on that horse and ride it again. And now the Patriots have a tough schedule. Everyone knows that they're supposed to be better. They go out and get A.J. Brown. I think it's going to be some tough sledding for the Patriots this year. Does that mean that they're not going to be good? No, but it just, what they were last year, I don't expect them to be this year.
3: It's a tougher sled to pull, Q, and you're not going to sneak up on anybody this year. Good thing is you have an upgrade without a doubt. You did all of what you did, 14 wins, a trip to the Super Bowl without a true number one bona fide wide receiver. You get A.J. Brown in there, and now you learned at least what it takes to go all the way through, what it means to play in tough games in the postseason, to make it through the AFC title game and then to get to the Super Bowl. I don't know what the schedule this year. I don't know if it's going to be the luck of the draw, but they're certainly not done. And I think even if they don't make it back, they're certainly building the right way. And

0: certainly have the right quarterback to help get them back.
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Q Myers. 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We threw it out there. 888-SAY-ESPN, 888-729-3776. What are your expectations for the Patriots? They go to the Super Bowl last year. They lose. What are your expectations for them in 2026? And do the Rams have too much talent not to make Super Bowl 61? You could also hit us up on our socials at Home Team Bleak, at ESPN Radio, and at your boy Q254.

0: That one guy hit us up on Twitter and said, for the Super Bowl, the perfect story going is the Bills versus the Rams. Can the Buffalo franchise finally win the big one and stop history? Hashtag game night. So he's saying for the Super Bowl, apparently the Rams have too much talent not to make the Super Bowl, but he thinks the Buffalo Bills going up against them would be a great storyline.
1: Yeah, I'm thinking a return of Patrick Mahomes would be a great story.
0: Already?
1: Yeah, I mean, people are writing him off. He's a bum now. You haven't heard? You haven't seen this stuff on social media, Q? He is a bum. He's old. He's past his prime. He just blew out his knee. He can't come back and do it again. Yeah, I think he's been hearing all of that, and I think he is going to have something to say, even though he is a different version of the Patrick Mahomes we know.
0: Now, I don't think he's a bum. I don't think he's washed. I don't think any of those things. I also don't think they're a Super Bowl team this year.
1: Okay.
0: I think that there's going to be a curve to getting him back to being the Patrick Mahomes that we're used to seeing.
1: Right.
0: I'm interested to see what it looks like, especially early in the season. He did have a devastating knee injury, and you know one of the things that Patrick Mahomes does well is keep plays alive by stepping up in the pocket. And it's going to get a little dicey at times, stepping up in the pocket when you've got those big uglies flying around your legs. So I'm interested to see what it looks like and how long it takes to get back to being the Patrick Mahomes that we're used to.
1: I've seen Drew Brees suffer a major injury in ends up winning a Super Bowl, ends up in a Hall of Fame.
0: But not the next year, though.
1: That's true. I've seen Tom Brady and a rule change when he had his leg broken, and I saw him heal up and still be a dominant player. My point is, you're right. I don't think the team and Travis Kelce is at the end of his career. Whatever he has to give, this will be it for him. So I do agree with you, but you don't do what Patrick Mahomes has done. Have the gamesmanship, have the winning gene that he has had, and it just goes away. Yeah, they're going to have to retool. They're going to have to rebuild. But I don't think you should be counting out the Chiefs if they can be healthy. They're banged up right now, but I don't think you should be counting out the Chiefs just so soon.
0: Yeah, I want to see what it looks like in the AFC West against two other teams that is expected to make a run in the Broncos and obviously the Chargers as well. Just want to see how that plays out. I'm by no means am I writing them off. I just don't think that they're going to get back to playing that high-level, superpower, Avenger-like team that they were at one point. I think Patrick Mahomes takes a little while to come back from that knee injury. I always think it's the second year. The first year, you're healthy, you're good to go. The second year, you're confident between your ears. So we'll see how that plays out. But we definitely appreciate that one guy hitting us up on social media. Again, he's Brandon Home Team Leak. I'm Q Myers. 30 for 30's new series, The Betrayal of Shohei Ohtani, is available now on all major podcast platforms. The Betrayal of Shohei Ohtani is presented by Gusto.
2: The Major League Baseball stories of the day that you need to know.
3: There's one. There's two. Can they get three? It's a triple play.
2: This is Game Night's Triple Play.
0: Well, currently, looking at this game that has caught my attention from the jump, looking at the Royals and the Dodgers, bottom of the fourth, the Royals now lead L.A. 3-2. Tarik Skubal made his Dodger debut at home. Made his debut on the road last week, but had his first home game. And again, currently in the bottom of the fourth inning. And that's been a big question, home team, is the Dodgers. They've lost 8 out of 9. They've lost 3 series in a row. It's the first time they've lost 3 series in a row. I believe the first time since going all the way back to like 2025. So it's been a minute. They've been playing really well. Yeah, August 29th. To the September 7th of 2025 was the last time that they lost the 3 consecutive series. So it's not, they're not out of it by any means, right? They're still a really good team. They still lead the NL West, but they're not actually playing Dodger baseball right now.
1: You know, Q, the biggest mistake people make when you see something like this is that they believe that a good team is actually a bad team.
0: And
1: the Dodgers are not a bad team. All of a sudden, they're losing games because their big boppers are in a slump. Freddie Freeman last week, 182. Mookie Betts, 227. Muncy, 071. I mean, they just weren't hitting the baseball. And you throw in the fact they weren't able to get anybody out. They were leading in a lot. I think they had a lead in every one of the games that they lost. And the bottom line is the back end of the rotation has been roughed up a little bit. So the bullpen has failed them in crucial spots. The hitters aren't hitting, and

0: That's what a slump is. A slump does not make you a bad team.
1: No.
0: When you have 70 wins and you're on pace to win 90-something, you're still one of the teams that should be respected in Major League Baseball.
1: Yeah, a slump doesn't make that team a bad team at all. No. Not even close. They're still a really good team. I'm glad you brought up their bullpen. Tim Kirch, an ESPN MLB analyst, was on the 6 p.m. Sports Center and talked about what he believes the Dodgers bullpen could actually be.
2: The starting pitching is in a slump, as is the lineup also. But I fully expect this Dodger rotation to straighten out. And I think it starts tonight with Tarek Skubal, as you said, making his first home start. And then Blake Snell is going to pitch tomorrow. He's been injured most of the season. I think Shohei Ohtani will be back and pitching at some time in early September. And Tyler Glasnow is on his way back maybe the end of August. When those four guys come back, the Dodgers still have a chance to have the best rotation in baseball. But they got to get healthy first. And the problems they've had lately, they've got to correct those also.
0: Oh, yeah. There's that Ohtani guy. He hadn't been pitching.
1: He's
0: that
1: pretty too? Good.
0: He's all right. Yeah.
1: Yeah.
0: So, yeah, it's, and I would say the silver lining is, look, you're going to be bad at some point in the season. Yeah. Would you like it to be a 3 or 4 game slide? Obviously. But if you're going to get the bad stuff out, get it out now and let people have some time to figure it out, as opposed to riding all the way to the end and maybe the last 3 weeks of the season you run into these problems. Now you have a different narrative on your hand, but there's no way all of these guys won't be pitching well, all of these guys won't be hitting well, and the Dodgers won't turn some of this around.
1: Well, currently they're losing to the Royals 3-2. It's the top of the fifth. Tarek Skubal, 4 innings pitched so far, 4 hits given up, 3 runs, 3 earned runs, a walk, 5 strikeouts, and he gave up a home run. So there's still plenty of baseball left to be played. We'll continue to update you on the Dodgers and the Royals as it's in the top of the fifth. Another team that I've been paying attention to that now all of a sudden has lost a couple games is the Boston Red Sox, man. They have been on fire. I couldn't believe when my A's actually won a series against the Red Sox, because they haven't won a series. They had lost like 12 series in a row, and then all of a sudden they beat the Red Sox, who were red hot. But I got to give Boston a lot of credit. They lost tonight as well, but man, where they were when they were, you know, when they had to fire their head coach and their manager to where they are right now is like night and day. And I got to give those dudes in the clubhouse all the credit in the world for turning that bad boy around.
0: Yeah, the Red Sox are going through what the Braves are going through here in Atlanta a little bit. Braves have won 7 in a row, just like the Red Sox. They go to New York, drop 2 out of 3 to the Yankees. Then they come back home tonight and they give up a grand slam and 5 runs in the first inning to the Mets. So now, a team that has no business taking the series opener has taken the series opener. But it goes back to the Dodger conversation. Unless you have major injury and major pieces are missing as you get ready to come down the stretch, the last month and a half of the season, it's baseball. And unless there's some glaring problems that have been glazed over, I just think you just have to let things play out. And just like the Dodgers and the Braves, I think all three of those teams will figure it out and turn some things around.
1: Yeah, the Red Sox now have lost 3 in a row, but they're still sitting in a really good position. They're only 2 games behind the Yankees in the AL East, where at one point they looked like they were left for dead. We all thought that they were going to be sellers at the trade deadline. Yeah. Next thing they know, they're like, oh, don't write us off. Here we are. We are good to go. So even after losing the last 3 games, man, they're sitting there at 64-54 overall, 7.5 out in the AL East. But like I said, 2 games behind the New York Yankees. So they definitely have made some big-time run and put themselves in a really good position. He's Brandon, Home Team League. I'm Q Myers. Coming up, what should we realistically expect from the Chiefs this season? It's game night on ESPN Radio and the ESPN app.
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19: 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In this Texas heat? On Saturday, I think it was 211 heat index. 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

0: Wynnon Williams gets paid. I'm Q Myers. The star defensive tackle on the Cowboys agreed to a three-year extension worth $105.9 million. Sources told ESPN's Jeremy Fowler and NFL Network's Ian Rappaport the deal includes $101 million guaranteed, with $63.35 guaranteed at signing. Also, he received a signing bonus of $31.85 million. Williams had been signed to the 2027 season in a four-year extension that he signed worth $96 million that guaranteed him $66 million from the Jets back in 2023. So now, with this extension, he signed through the 2030 season. Quarterback Teddy Bridgewater says no mas. He has retired, and this is for good, he says. Bridgewater announced that he's retiring from the NFL for the second time on Monday, a day after the Lions placed him on the reserve retired list. This retirement comes 10 years after he suffered a devastating knee injury on a non-contact play in training camp with the Vikings that threatened to end his NFL career just 2 years after it began. UCLA is adding former Raiders and Saints quarterback Derek Carr as a special advisor to coach Bob Chesney. The team announced that on Monday. Carr spent 11 seasons in the league, earned four Pro Bowl selections. He'll assist Chesney and the Bruins' offensive staff with game plan and strategy while also working with UCLA's quarterbacks in a volunteer role. In Major League Baseball, some games going on like right now. The Dodgers and Astros are knotted up at two in the top of the seventh. The Giants and Astros, are knotted up at two at the top of the seventh. The Dodgers and Royals find the Royals on top of the Dodgers 3-2 in the top of the fifth. Earlier in the evening, the Blue Jays topped the Red Sox 2-1. The Mets beat the Braves 8-5, and the Twins beat the Orioles 9-5. For more scores and analysis, check out ESPN.com and the all-new ESPN app. Coming up, more game night with Brandon, home team, Leek, and me, Q Myers, here on ESPN Radio.
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0: 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The Kansas City Chiefs.
1: This is Nate Taylor covering the Chiefs. Since training camp began, Patrick Mahomes has been able to participate in all the 11-on-11 reps with his teammates with the first team offense, proving that he is on track to be able to participate and play when the Chiefs open the season on Monday Night Football on September 14th against the Denver Broncos. Mahomes has been accurate, and he's even been a little bit mobile, using rollouts to his left and his right to test the strength in his left knee, the same knee that he had surgically repaired for a torn ACL and LCL. The Chiefs are also going to use Kenneth Walker quite a bit to start the season, and the two former Super Bowl MVPs have been able to work with one another on screen passes. Patrick Mahomes believes he'll be ready for week one, and he has made it his mission this offseason. The only question now is whether the Chiefs will let Patrick Mahomes play in the preseason as a warm-up for that September 14th game against the Denver Broncos.
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2: It's so convenient that we get to talk about the Kansas City Chiefs and expectations, because we were, well, kind of talking about them just a little while ago, kind of led into a conversation about the Chiefs. So let's go ahead and go full throttle. Kansas City Chiefs and Patrick Mahomes coming back from that knee injury. It is game night here on ESPN Radio, the all-new ESPN app, SiriusXM Channel 80, and tune in. 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I'm Q Myers, the Home Team. You mentioned earlier that folks were trying to somewhat write off Patrick Mahomes, say he's old, say he ain't got it no more. He's not still the best quarterback in all the land. You know, we always do our top quarterbacks, you know, our rankings. We love to rank them around here. And a lot of folks did not have him at number one. Some didn't even have him on their top five list. So you're thinking that people are starting to put Patrick Mahomes to bed a little bit earlier than they should.
3: Q, one bad season does not mean the end of Patrick Mahomes or the Kansas City Chiefs. Vegas does not have all of those shiny buildings with all of those lights on them because they don't know what they're doing. If you're interested in that kind of thing, 10.5. And they're not 6.5. They're not 7.5. 10.5 is the number that Vegas has down for the Chiefs. So when you start looking at what this is the first time in a while they won't be considered the cream of the crop. It will be the Denver Broncos. And so they're going to have to earn it for the first time in a long time. And don't get it twisted, because Travis Kelce is going to be back. Andy Reid is going to be back. Patrick Mahomes is going to be back. But they're also going to have Kenneth Walker, and they're also going to have a chip on their shoulder as they deal with the situation where they got their quarterback in a bad position where they didn't have a lot of weapons. He gets hurt at the end of the season, and it was a disaster for a majority of the way last year.
2: Yeah, no, it was. And so it's a big question, as far as I'm concerned, what version of Patrick Mahomes are you going to get, especially early on in the season? Maybe a little bit later on in the season, he's looking more and more like the Patrick Mahomes that we're used to seeing. But to me, that's the big question. When is that version of Pat Mahomes going to show up? I know his goal is to be there week one and play. I'm sure that the Chiefs are going to have him do that. I don't think he's going to do anything in the preseason because there's no reason for that. But my concern is, when is he going to be not only 100% healthy when it comes to just physically, but mentally as well, between the ears? When is he going to have confidence that, yeah, okay, I'm healthy, I'm good to go?
3: Yeah, and I think he now has had enough time. You know, he did get hurt at the end of the season, so that's always a concern for me. You know, I know you can come back in 9 months, and the advancements in medicine and surgery, all right, he got hurt at the end of the year, so it's going to take him a while for his explosiveness to come back. And he wasn't the most explosive quarterback of all time anyway, but He was keen at extending plays. He was keen at being big in fourth quarter moments. And I think that's where ultimately he's going to be just once again. You know, they don't have, you know, a wide receiving core that scares you, but they are a team that's been together. And Patrick Mahomes, again, will be playing with a chip on his shoulder.
2: What's our resident Super Bowl champ, Chris Canty from Unsportsman, like? What's he talking about when it comes to Mahomes and really what's around Patrick Mahomes?
4: It's just a matter of whether or not the Chiefs have put enough in place around him where we can see Mahomes get back to being one of the most productive quarterbacks in the National Football League. Because if you look at the trajectory the last 3 years,

0: years, there's been this steady decline. Even though the Chiefs have gone to Super Bowls during that span, we haven't seen Patrick Mahomes play up to the level that we're accustomed to. And so now this is the season where Patrick Mahomes has to prove me right and prove everybody wrong that wants to be the first to the party to predict the Chiefs' demise.
1: Well, look, he's coming off of his worst season ever. The man, when we saw him come into the league for his first year starting, he threw 50 touchdowns. Last year, he threw less than half of that, 22. So, and he did get hurt at the end of the year. He is 30 years old, so this is a different Patrick Mahomes. Make no mistake.
2: Right.
1: He is going to be changed, but you're still talking about a guy who wasn't himself, and this is a guy who has already punched a Hall of Fame ticket to get a gold jacket. He is not going to be one of the worst quarterbacks in the NFL. The question is, where do they fit trying to survive in the AFC West? And if they can get splits in the division, keep themselves healthy and keep him protected, I don't think they have to score a whole bunch of points for Patrick Mahomes to be lethal.
2: No, I don't think so either. I mean, he's still... I mean, one of the baddest men in the land, right? I mean, just with his arm talent alone. My big question, like I said, is how confident is he going to be early on?
1: Right.
2: You know, and really, you know, is that defense going to continue to live up to the calling card? Because you know they lost some guys in the offseason, made some trades with L.A., as a matter of fact. But they bring in Mansoor Delane. They drafted him. They traded up to go get him, the cornerback at LSU. I thought that that was a hell of a pickup. Peter Woods, the defensive tackle, they got him at the back end of round one as well. I think that he's a hell of a player. I'm interested in seeing what that looks like and how everything comes together. And can they continue to have success without a lethal wide receiving core, right? I mean, they've got Travis Kelce. He's going to be, I'm sure, motivated to go out and prove to everyone that he's still got it. He's still that guy, and he's not fat and happy because he's, you know, married with Taylor Swift now. But he's you know, he's good to go. I'm sure there's going to be some motivation there, multiple angles for the Chiefs and the players in that locker room.
1: Again, there's a guy with a chip on his shoulder. You're old.
2: Mm-hmm.
1: Your better days are behind you, and now you're getting ready to go off into social media land.
2: Mm-hmm.
1: Yeah, that's going to be a chip on his shoulder for a Hall of Famer. Rashee Rice, you know, a guy who's had some issues off the field.
2: Yeah,
1: he owes. And so there's some guys that come in besides Patrick Mahomes with chips on their shoulders. And, you know, defensively, that is certainly going to have to be a heavier load for them to carry. But I just think it is a bad decision to look at that group, look at their coach, and look at what they've accomplished and say, you just can't do it anymore, because I don't think that's the case at all.
2: No, I don't think so either. I definitely think that they're going to be a really good team. They're in a really good division with teams that have made the playoffs, right? The Broncos and Chargers make the playoffs. I'm interested from a Raiders point of view, not because I think they're going to win the division, but are they going to be better enough so that they can win a couple games in the division? And if so, what games are that, and how is that going to determine who wins? You know what I mean? Like, if they win, because they won one game in the AFC West last year. So what if they win three or four games? Who is that against? And how does that affect who wins the division? To me, that's going to be one of the big questions, because this division always beats up on each other, and the Raiders just haven't showed up to the party the last few years. Can they show up and at least cause a problem for some of these other teams?
1: 12, 11, 14, 12, 14, 10, 15. Those were the wins before last year. 6.
2: Right.
1: Okay, what? One
2: 15 was unrealistic. 15, that was all those one score games.
1: That's
2: like, they needed, I mean, everything had to go right for them that season. They got, I don't want to say lucky, but you know how that goes in one score games. They always regress.
1: Well, I mean, what about the 14 wins? I mean, there is a litany of these guys can be elite. The question is now older, more battle worn,
2: mm-hmm.
1: and now coming off of injury with your quarterback with an older Travis Kelce, what is the effectiveness now for 17 weeks and in a tougher AFC West? I just think, you know, it would be it's folly to think that this is just over and teams are going to run these guys off of a football field when they got a couple of guys going to the Hall of Fame, a couple of additions to the defensive side of the ball, and a Hall of Fame coach running the entire show.
2: How much is Kenneth Walker going to help, especially early on in the season? Because Patrick Mahomes has never had a 1,000-yard rushing maybe, running back.
1: Maybe that makes all the difference.
2: Right.
1: You know, the more he runs, the more first downs he churns out, the fewer plays and fewer magic tricks Patrick Mahomes has to pull out of his bag. So maybe he is the most important guy to get the Chiefs off to a good start this season.
2: I mean, there was multiple games –

0: 2025 where Mahomes was the leading rusher, right?
1: That's terrible.
0: Yeah, I mean, the first two games of the season, he was the leading rusher. He was the leading rusher in four games. Four games out of the season. The quarterback shouldn't be the leading rusher unless he's Lamar.
1: That quarterback.
0: That's what I'm saying.
1: There needs to be a meeting called. What are we doing here, guys?
0: Exactly. Yeah,
1: have you seen what's going on around here? This is not going to cut the mustard. So it's clear getting a running back of Kenneth Walker's caliber, he might be the bell cow. And I think his injury situation, if he's able to stay healthy and if he's able to be a bell cow, he might be able to protect a lot of guys who've done a lot of things offensively for a long time this season.
0: 57, 66, 60, 59. That was Patrick Mahomes leading the team in rushing, and those were the yards. Not a lot. And when a guy like Isaiah Pacheco was the leading rusher, 45. Isaiah Worthy, 38. Kareem Hunt, 49. They don't run the ball. They don't run the ball effectively, and that's what the big addition to Kenneth Walker could do. Give them a legit threat in the running back position, and then a guy like Patrick Mahomes doesn't have to worry about or doesn't have to try to lead the league in, or lead the team in rushing because nobody else is carrying the rock. He's Brandon, home team league. I'm Q Myers. It's game night here on ESPN Radio. Coming up next, how much would it take to lure an NBA superstar away from the NBA? That's next. 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
2: 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Team to team.
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0: Q Myers. It's game night here on ESPN Radio, the all-new ESPN app, SiriusXM Channel 80, and tune in. 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Coming up in about 15 minutes or so, our resident NFL coach will join the show and give his thoughts on expectations for the Chiefs, the Rams, the Patriots, and more. We look forward to that in about 15 minutes or so. But home team right now, you know, I always like to reference this. You know, I always say, it be your own people, right? It be your own people that sets you up for failure somehow, some way. And this is another great case of this. So there's a story where a basketball club in Greece is trying to get the Joker, right? They're trying to get Nikola Jokic out of Denver and get him to play with this basketball club in Greece. And our folks know damn well that I do not do names well.
1: Can you let us know which basketball club in Greece he might be?
2: Oh, they're going hardcore.
0: See what I'm saying? Again, it be your own people, man.
2: No, dirty pool.
0: Hey, man.
1: Can you just give me the businessman who owns the basketball club?
0: Demetrios Yannakopoulos. it's the best I got.
1: That is so much better than I thought you were going to do.
0: It's the best I got. It's the best I got. But see, you know what I mean? Like, Sister Sledge would have been like, oh, I know that Q's going to struggle with this, so let me go ahead and get it pronounced out for her. Let's write it out phonetically. Our guy said, hey, Q, good luck.
2: I think you nailed it. I think got all the syllables in there, and I think all of the inflections were correct. I think you nailed it.
0: All right, well, I'm going to roll with it. I'm going to roll with it and just assume that everyone knows who I'm talking about moving forward. But apparently my man wants to get the Joker out of Denver and get him to play in Greece, where you would hear that story and be like, ha-ha, of course that's not going to really happen. But could it?
2: I've seen it happen. I've seen it happen here in Atlanta. Many moons ago, back in 2008, Josh Childress, who was a first-round pick of the Atlanta Hawks, number six overall, he was mostly a sixth man. He was coming up on contract negotiations with the Atlanta Hawks. The Hawks were trying to rebuild at the time and didn't feel like he was worthy of big money. And so he started using a Greek team, Olympiakos, as leverage to see if the Atlanta Hawks would blink and pay him what he wanted. The Atlanta Hawks did not pay him what he wanted. And so off to Greece was the number six pick in the NBA, Josh Childress, to Olympiakos, which tore up the long-term plans of the Atlanta Hawks. So, ha-ha, you can laugh if you want to. I think this is a little bit different because of what Joker could make and what he has been in the NBA. But it is not unheard of that a guy could be swayed by somebody else with another league somewhere else on the planet.
0: And see, I think Denver would do everything that they could to make sure that they hold on to him. Look, he's got two seasons and $121.8 million left on his current contract, even though the second season is a player option, so he can easily opt out of that. But he became eligible to sign a four-year, $278 million max extension June 14th, but he declined to commit. Right, and stated that his idea and desire is to stay in Denver for the rest of his career, but he plans to wait to sign an extension for financial reasons. What are those financial reasons? Well, he'll become eligible to sign a five-year, $359.5 million extension with the Nuggets in July of 2027. That contract would be the largest in NBA history, according to ESPN NBA front office insider Bobby Marks. So when you said there's many reasons for him to stay in the course and sign with the Nuggets, those are the many reasons. $359.5 million.
2: And there it is. I think that is the big difference, that he could certainly change NBA history and solidify himself as not just one of the best basketball players on the court, but also financially off the court. The only thing that I have pop into my mind is, and I don't know if aloof is the word, he doesn't come across as completely excited when things go on for the Denver Nuggets. Not that he's not going all in, not that he isn't, certainly respectful of what he is and what he means to Denver. But when you see him playing for his national team, when you see him horse racing and buying into horses, there's a different exuberance that goes along with it. So it almost feels like the

0: NBA culture or American culture doesn't do it for him personally as other things on the other side of the pond. But that being said, nobody's going to turn down a number with a three in front of it when you're talking about millions and hundreds of millions of dollars. But it does make for an interesting narrative, being that he doesn't seem to be the happiest person that's ever played in the NBA.
1: So I don't know what the Greek money looks like. I really don't. I don't know what a contract would be like. I know that, you know, they can definitely pay a lot of money. I don't think they're paying $359.5 million extension. That's, you know, that's some rare air right there. But what kind of contract do you think that they could offer that would make the Joker think about it? I mean, you know, he's like you said, he has so many other things that he loves doing and clearly loves doing. Maybe being overseas he would enjoy.
0: You know, does he want to get caught up in there? Does he do what Jalen Brunson did? Does he take the discount to win again? You have to wonder, because he's already won and it was in Denver, does he have to give anything back? You know, I don't know how he clicks as far as, look, I need to get what I'm worth juxtaposed to what does the team need and me getting close to what I'm worth. So, you know, obviously he is going to be one of the highest paid players without a doubt. Does he take the most money on the table? My question would be, why wouldn't you?
1: Right, exactly. So I don't think that there's any chance that he were to make that move, but it's very interesting. And our guy Demetrius, he did say, and I quote, "I did make a very serious proposal this year, both to his team and to him. I got a rejection. I know that he has one more year of a contract." So, I mean, look, it sounds like he's very much willing to ride this out and continue to try to pursue the Joker. And, you know, again, he said he made a very serious proposal. I don't know what that serious proposal is. You don't know what that serious proposal is. But it's interesting that it seems like he's kind of digging his heels in the sand and saying, I'm going for this thing to see what happens. The worst that could happen is the Joker say no, as apparently he's already said no before.
0: Right. So, you know, just don't know what the long-term game for him is. What I just don't understand is, you have worked as hard as you have. You have accomplished everything that you've accomplished. You are a part of why these contracts are so large, because of the TV contracts and the favor that the Players Association is able to win when they go to bat for a player like you in years and generations past. So why not go get and enjoy the fruits of your labor and just see, make it. But, you know, I don't like when people make it seem like players have to take a discount to feel like the good guy. Make ownership make the right decision.
1: Hey, man, I'll tell you this. I would never take a discount. Never. I would never expect any player to take a discount. I don't care what people say about team building. Hey, man, team building out the door, right? I'm getting what I can get, because the minute that I can't do and perform like I perform, they're gonna tell me to beat it anyway. They're gonna tell me to kick right. I'd never get mad when players are trying to get as much money as possible, because when it's over, Jack, it's over.
0: This is my thing, and I like what you just said. The owners, they have a whole lot of money. They don't take discounts, and they continue to own the team far and long after you're done playing. You got a finite window to maximize your income. I'm with you on that, Q, unless it's something where I've already signed one or two mega deals and I'm really trying to win.
1: Right.
0: Maybe that's a conversation. Other than that, you need to break bread with me and break bread right.
1: Yeah, exactly. Don't look at me and be like, hey, Q, I'm gonna need you to take a hometown discount. Nope, not going to happen. Coming up, our resident NFL head coach, he will join us. That's next on Game Night on ESPN Radio, the ESPN app, SiriusXM Channel 80, and tune in.
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0: camp comes NFL injuries. I'm Q Myers. Lions center Cade Mays suffered a wrist injury during a recent training camp practice and will miss a significant period of time, according to head coach Dan Campbell. A source told NFL Network's Ian Rappaport that Mays fractured a small bone in his wrist that is expected to sideline him roughly 8 to 10 weeks. Campbell wouldn't offer a timeline on Mays' return when he spoke to reporters, but joked he'll be ready for the playoffs. Dan Campbell also announced that Lions running back Isaiah Pacheco is dealing with the MCL sprain and will miss some time. He did say that he feels confident he'll be available week one versus New Orleans Saints. Quinnen Williams got paid. The star defensive tackle on the Cowboys agreed to a three-year extension worth $105.9 million. Sources told ESPN's Jeremy Fowler and NFL Network's Ian Rappaport on Monday the deal includes $101 million guaranteed with $63.35 million guaranteed at signing. Quarterback Teddy Bridgewater retired for the second time and says this time it is going to stick. He announced this by way of Instagram earlier. He said that it will stick this time. It's one day after the Lions placed him on the reserve retired list, and his retirement comes 10 years after he suffered a devastating knee injury on a non-contact play in training camp with the Minnesota Vikings. UCLA is adding former Raiders and Saints quarterback Derek Carr as special advisor to coach Bob Chesney. Carr spent 11 seasons in the league and earned four Pro Bowl selections. He'll assist Chesney and the Bruins' offensive staff with game planning, strategy, while also working with UCLA quarterbacks in a volunteer role. For more scores analysis, check out ESPN.com and the all-new ESPN app. Coming up, more game night with Brandon, home team, Leak, and me, Q Myers, here on ESPN Radio and the all-new ESPN app.
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2: Home team right now. 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You know, I always say,

0: it be your own people, right? It be your own people that set you up for failure somehow, some way. And this is another great case of this. So there's a story where a basketball club in Greece is trying to get the Joker. And our folks know damn well that I do not do names well.
1: Can you let us know which basketball club in Greece he might be?
2: Oh, they're going hardcore.
0: See what I'm saying? Again, it be your own.

0: with this. So let me go ahead and get it pronounced out for her. Let's write it out phonetically. Our guy said, hey, Q, good luck.
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0: Well, I'm not wrong. It be your own people. My people this evening, Brandon, Home Team League. I'm Q Myers. It's Game Night on ESPN Radio, the all-new ESPN app, SiriusXM Channel 80, and tune in. We are presented by Progressive Insurance. We like to have some fun around here, man. We got to have a couple laughs because we're getting about time to be serious. And serious time is NFL time. And we bring in our friend, good friend of the show, Coach Herm Edwards, ESPN NFL analyst. And Coach, I got your name right. I'm always going to get your name right. How excited and fired up are you for the start of the season, which now that we have preseason games is right around the corner?
2: Well, the anticipation, obviously, after the Hall of Fame game, you know it's here and it's time. And I've been on a couple shows this week, and, you know, I can remember vividly when I played in that game as a rookie. You know, in the Hall of Fame game. And you go to Canton as a rookie, and, you know, I'm with the Eagles, and you get over there early, and you walk through the hall, and you see all the busts of all these great players that you watched before, you heard about. And it's quite a deal. And then you get to play you play that preseason game, and you know now all of a sudden, hey, for a lot of these young guys that play in that game, that's your career just started. Now, how long will you play? How long are you going to be able to play in the league? Or are you going to be even in the league, right? Older players playing that game, and I think it's sentimental to them because if they've had a long time in the league, they appreciate that. So if you're a football fan, obviously it doesn't matter who's playing in the Hall of Fame game. You know this, that after that game, we got a couple preseason games, mm-hmm. and guess what? It's going to start out live, and I'm hoping for the best of my team, whatever team you're voting for.
3: Coach, you know you can't go too far without good quarterback play, and we see some quarterback competitions for sure around the NFL. How quickly should coaches name their starter, and when does letting a competition drag on start to hurt the football team?
2: Well, you know, it's all about the reps, and you know that, and that's the problem, you know, and they don't have as many anymore because you don't play as many preseason games, so you got to make some decisions in these games early, and practice is, you know, also one of those deals. And then I was always big on this, and I would get with some of the veteran guys, especially on offense, and I would ask them, you know, just pull them to the side. I said, how is he in the huddle? You know, does he control the huddle? Because most people don't realize that. When the quarterback walks in the huddle, he's got to have command. He's got to control it. And the young guy especially, because them veteran guys, them offensive linemen are looking at that guy and, you know, they kind of shake their head, coach, yeah, he's ready, or coach, he ain't ready. And so, you know, to me, that's the important thing because he's the guy that everyone's looking at. And the ball is in his hands, so you better have some respect in that huddle from them players.
0: Coach Herm Edwards is with us here on Game Night on ESPN Radio on the all-new ESPN app. You always reference Patrick Mahomes as Captain America, right? When do you believe that we'll see Patrick Mahomes look more Captain America-like coming off that knee injury?
2: Yeah, well, the first Captain America was Tom Brady, and then Tom Brady retired, and so all of a sudden, you know, Patrick Mahomes got his. Tom Brady said, "You can have the robe now. You wear it," and he's wearing it now. Look, I think after about 4 weeks, once he gets a feel of it, you know, because he hasn't played live football, you can say what you want. Practice is practice, but you know, if you're a player, let me tell you something. Them players ain't coming nowhere close to him. When they rush him, they know that's just the franchise, man. Don't even bump the guy. And so it's going to take him about a month to play until he gets hit, you know, when he can't brace himself, he doesn't see it coming, you know, and so all that's part of it. And hopefully that goes good because when he's playing, the league's better, right? The league is better. You want to see great players play.
3: You look at this opportunity for the Rams, who already get their hands on Myles Garrett, and now they are awaiting the decision of Aaron Donald. Can he make the difference? Not that they aren't already a good team, but can he make the difference between being a good football team and a Super Bowl winning team?
2: I mean, all of a sudden, if he's a part of that team, and you know, you talk about defensively, and you have that kind of talent over there, I mean, and look, and people say he's not in shape yet. And you know, he's not going to be

0: the guy that's going to play 60 plays. I mean, you're not even going to ask him to do that. You know, he's the guy that's going to play and, you know, maybe 30 plays in a football game. And when you think about the potential they have, when you do the numbers and you look at it this way, so let me get this right. The Rams, they score about 30 points a game, okay, on offense. So if you're an opponent, when you play the Rams, you're going, we got to score points. Well, how do you score points? We got to throw. Oh, by the way, we got to block these two guys. If we go back to throw, that ain't good. You're going to be on the losing end of that a lot.
1: Yeah. Yeah, you are. Those guys are some bloodthirsty pirates, as our Freddie Coleman likes to call them, all along that Rams defensive line. Again, Herm Edwards is with us here on Game Night on ESPN Radio and the all-new ESPN app. We had a discussion earlier about the Patriots and the team that loses in the Super Bowl. It's usually hard to get back to that spot. How do you think the Patriots rebound, and knowing that their schedule is a lot more difficult, but they did acquire A.J. Brown to help out with Drake May?
0: Well, that's something I want to see too. This AJ Brown romance, you know, on the off season, everything has been nice. Now the season's gonna start, and how this young quarterback deals with that, right? And how the team deals with it, you know. And I think if you're AJ, you understand where you're at. You know, you're New England; they do things a little bit different. But you know, that quarterback Drake May had a fine season. I mean, he really did. Young player, you know, 31 touchdowns, 80 interceptions, and all of a sudden he ended up going to the Super Bowl. Their defense was very good last year. They ranked 8th in the league. You know, they were good on offense, too. This is the third-ranked offense. People don't realize that. They could run the football. They were 6th in the league in rushing. They scored 28 points a game. Defense, they only allowed 18 points. This was a good football team. Now, the schedule, as you mentioned, was to their favor. Now they got one of the toughest schedules. So, and people know who they are. You're not going to sneak up on anybody, right? But you're going to have to beat them. You don't have to beat them. They're not going to give you anything. Generally, Patriot teams don't beat themselves. So that division will be fun to watch because I tell people all the time, and anytime I can talk about him, the best player in football plays in that division. And he doesn't play for the New England Patriots. He plays for the Buffalo Bills. Mm. He's number 17, Josh Allen. And for me, and I've watched a lot of football in my lifetime, but I know this. When he's playing, I'm going to watch him. This guy, yes. Let me tell you this. History. The history of the NFL. I'm talking history. From the start to right now, this young man has scored 300 touchdowns, the most of anybody in the history of the league. Think about that. 300 touchdowns in the history of the NFL. He's a quarterback. Mm-hmm. And he ain't done.
2: And there's more to come, Coach, and he's a dangerous man. That is certainly for sure. To that point, who, when you look around the NFL right now, are you buying the most stock in, and what's a team that people maybe aren't talking about enough?
0: Well, you know, first of all, this. I think there's a couple teams. And I don't think they're not talking about enough, but I want to see how they react. The Baltimore Ravens. Mm. This is Lamar Jackson's team now. Okay? Mm. Lamar, this is your team. They just, you know, the coach that was there for all those years that took you guys to the playoffs, he's no longer there. It's your football team. Okay? You won. You won the battle. It's your team. Okay, let's see now. Pittsburgh Steelers. Aaron Rodgers. This is probably it for him. And he's got his coach back. What they gonna look like, right?
1: Yeah,
0: I mean that's gonna kind of be interesting to me. Let me ask you this: can the Jacksonville Jaguars and Trevor Lawrence, can he do it again? Mm-hmm. Can he play like he did last year? I want to see this. The Chiefs, they get Patrick Mahomes back. All right, so now all of a sudden the Broncos are like, oh, Patrick Mahomes back. Chargers, oh, they're back. You know, that's so to me that's over on that side of it. Are the Bears for real? Are the Chicago Bears for real? Can Caleb Williams continue to play at that level he did last year? I think he can. I'm a Caleb Williams fan. But the Packers, the Lions, you know, Vikings are sitting there. That's interesting. Now, we're going to talk about this one team, and it's hard for me to mention their name, but I got to say it. that NFC East.

0: I played a long time. There's one team over there that's pretty good. That's pretty good. And we know they're in the playoffs all the time. That's the Eagles.
1: Mm-hmm.
0: But let me ask you about this team. Mm-hmm. And it's hard for you to say their name. The Cowboys. Now, here's what I want to know. This is all I want to know. We're not going to talk about offense. They got one of the best offenses in the National Football League.
1: Yep.
0: They score 30 points a game, man. If the defense could, but the defense gives up 33. Yep. So if the defense could hold people to like 20 points, guys, they might go to the Super Bowl.
1: Yeah. We were just talking about that, Coach. They have to get that defense turned around. If that defense is turned around with the players that they added and Quinnen Williams getting re-upped, then they'll be a dangerous team. But it has to be done on that side of the ball. So
0: no doubt. And then let me get to the next two divisions because we're going through divisions. The South, okay, in the history of football, I can't remember when three teams went 8-9 and they were all fighting to see who was going to win the division at 8-9.
1: Mm-hmm.
0: The Saints will be better, guys. Saints are going to be better. And then the NFC West, maybe the best division in football last year. There were three teams over there that won 12 or more games. And those three teams are all coming back. And the Rams, you know, the Rams are obviously the team that's wearing the big sombrero right now. Everybody has the Rams going to the Super Bowl. And I get it. I get it. They're really good. And if that defense can play, and obviously that one guy comes out of retirement, well, good luck to you. Don't get behind.
1: Right.
0: Don't get behind because your quarterback going to get hit a lot.
1: Yep.
0: So it's going to be interesting. You know, that's what makes the league so nice, man. It's so great that, you know, we have all these predictions and all these things. But then when they kick the ball off by week four, we'll have this conversation again and we'll go, Coach, did you see that coming? And I'll probably say, I didn't see that coming. That's what makes the league so great.
1: Yeah, facts. Look, we'll start to get the answers to a lot of these questions sooner rather than later. It's right around the corner, about 30 days away from the start of the 2026 NFL season. Coach Herm Edwards already in mid-season form. Coach, thanks so much for your time. Great stuff, great breakdowns. We appreciate you.
0: I appreciate you. You right in mid-season form because Thursday I'm getting on the airplane. I'm coming back to Bristol, boys.
1: There you go. That's what I'm talking about. We look forward to it. Coach Herm Edwards with us here on game night. Fantastic stuff. Fantastic breakdown. I just need to get in mid-season form like Coach, home team. That's all I need to do is get in mid-season form like he is. Coming up next, we'll give you all the information, all the breakdown that you need to know. 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

0: 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I'm Q Myers. 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We like to do it like this.
1: It's time to get you all the 411 you need to get caught up on what's happening in the world of sports on game night.

0: mind?
1: I guess I don't mind.
0: That was my French, by the way. I just want you to know that was my hood French.
2: Nailed it.
1: All righty. For What's the 411 today, plenty of injuries around the NFL, and we start with the Chicago Bears. Luther Burden III is expected to miss the preseason after suffering a groin injury in practice, but the team thinks he will be ready for the regular season opener against the Carolina Panthers. Adam Schefter says the Bears are not looking to rush Luther Burden back.
3: Luther Burden, the wide receiver from the Bears, has got a groin issue. It's going to be the rest of the preseason. The Bears aren't going to rush him back. There's no reason to do that. They think he'll be ready for the regular season opener against the Carolina Panthers. So that's the good news. But you're not going to see him the rest of the summer, I don't believe, which is a blow. And he's looked great during camp. There's another injury right there.
1: So cute.
4: What's the 411?
0: Yeah, man, that's big for the Bears, and they're hoping that Luther Burden is healthy for the regular season. Look, they moved on from DJ Moore. They sent him to Buffalo. I was kind of surprised by that. But the expectations are Rome Odunze is going to be able to step up. The expectations are Luther Burden is going to be able to take that next step. Obviously, they've got a really good tight end there as well, and another year in Ben Johnson's system. But Luther Burden is going to be that guy. You got to have that dude. And groins are tricky, man. I mean, look, they're expecting just rest. He'll be all right. You know, be ready for the regular season. But you never know, man. Those things are easily aggravated. So you definitely have to proceed and use kid gloves in treatment of Luther Burden.
2: I'm thinking this is a situation where you have to be very, very careful. You don't want something like a soft tissue injury to bleed over into the regular season. I don't think he should do anything that comes close to having him cut at full speed until they get ready for week one. And you have to handle this very, very carefully. You've got a quarterback who needs the weapons on that team, Q, and you have a big piece to how they're going to go to the postseason. So they need to act like this is DEFCON 1, and they cannot put him in any harm's way if they want to be successful this year.
1: Well, another team having real bad injury luck is a team that had really bad injury luck last year, and that is the Detroit Lions. They lose their center, Cade Mays, to a wrist injury after a recent training camp practice and will miss significant time. According to Dan Campbell, he would not offer a timeline, but he did joke that he'll be ready for the playoffs.

0: also dealing with Isaiah Pacheco dealing with an MCL sprain, and Teddy Bridgewater also announcing retirement today for the Lions. So, Brandon.
1: What's the 411?
2: This man needs to be healthy. You just got yourself the highest paid running back in the history of the National Football League in Jahmyr Gibbs. Mm-hmm. You dealt with injury and different positions, particularly on the defensive side of the ball the last couple of years. Trying to get guys healthy, you have to deal with a whole lot going on in your division with the Vikings, yep. with the Green Bay Packers, what's going to be going on with the Chicago Bears. You have to get this man healthy. He is the quarterback of the offensive line, and you're just hopeful that he is able to figure out a way how to get through this. The one thing about bones and fractures is that you do have a pretty solid deadline when a guy can come back, and outside of pain, you don't have to worry about performance issues as if it were a ligament injury. But this is huge if it is an injury later on. But right now, it might be a good time for a backup to get some reps and a coaching staff to get Cade May some rest.
3: Yeah, well, sources told NFL Network, Ian Rappaport, that he's expected to miss 8 to 10 weeks. So that's a long time. And I know Dan Campbell joked when he said he'll be back in time for the playoffs. The Lions got to make sure they're in position for the playoffs. So someone's going to have to step up and be that backup, as you mentioned, home team. But they're going to have to play at a high level. I mean, that's the anchor to your offensive line. And when that guy goes down, man, there's not a whole lot of teams that have a whole lot of depth along their offensive line, especially at the center position. That was a big free agent acquisition that they brought in. That's a bad loss for the Lions this early on.
0: All right, for the last one, speaking of a huge addition for someone's offensive line,
3: yep.
0: the Washington Commanders star left tackle Laremy Tunsil will undergo surgery to repair a torn tricep, expected to also miss significant time. Dan Quinn would not disclose how long he would be sidelined, but had some hope that he would return for the season. So, Q.
1: What's the 411?
3: Again, man, another big blow to the offensive line. Laremy Tunsil is tasked with protecting Jaden Daniels' blind side. Jaden Daniels was often injured last year, so you need to make sure that he is protected at all costs. Matter of fact, injury has been, I think, one of the big issues with Jaden Daniels. Even his rookie year, that was really good. He had bumps and bruises that he was dealing with. He needs to stay upright for this Commanders team to get back to where they needed to be after having a down year last year. Laremy Tunsil, missing him for a significant amount of time is a big blow.
2: Yeah, you want him to not be afraid to be mobile, but Jaden Daniels needs to learn when the journey is over.
3: Yeah.
2: And, you know, also staying in the pocket is a big part of not having to run downfield if you can make your first or second read. So that's a big blow and a big guy who is not going to be there. And hopefully they're able to overcome, but you have to get your quarterback some protection.
3: And again, it's very rare that you see teams these days and age with a lot of depth along the offensive line. We talked about the center, and now we're talking about the left tackle. Very, very rare. Coming up next, quarterback battles in full force. Who's going to win each job? That's next on ESPN Radio.
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0: With NFL training camp comes NFL injuries. I'm Q Myers. Lions center Cade Mays suffered a wrist injury during a recent training camp practice. He'll miss a significant period of time, according to head coach Dan Campbell. A source told NFL Network's Ian Rappaport that Mays fractured a small bone in his wrist and is expected to sideline him roughly 8 to 10 weeks. Campbell also announced that the Lions running back Isaiah Pacheco is dealing with the MCL sprain and will miss some time, but he expects Pacheco to return before the week one home opener against the New Orleans Saints. In Dallas, star defensive tackle Quinnen Williams and the Cowboys agreed to a 3-year extension worth just over $105 million, including $101 million guaranteed, $63.35 million guaranteed at signing. Williams had been signed through 2027 in a 4-year extension worth $96 million, that guaranteed him $66 million with the Jets in 2023. He now is signed through the 2030 season. UCLA is adding former Raiders and Saints quarterback Derek Carr as a special advisor to coach Bob Chesney. The team announced that on Monday. He will assist Chesney and the Bruins offensive staff with game plan and strategy while also working with UCLA quarterbacks in a volunteer role. Carr announced his retirement from the NFL in May of 2025. Currently in Major League Baseball, in the top of the eighth, the Dodgers lead the Royals 6-5. The Giants, they're losing to the Astros. Actually, they're just wrapping up with the Astros. It took extra innings. The Astros get the 6-3, I believe it was 6-3 victory. Now just, yep, 6-3, there it was. It's just that quick. The Padres defeated the Brewers 3-2. 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

0: Team Leak. 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But I'll tell you what. Have you ever been in the middle of something and all of a sudden something ends? I got beef. I got beef with ESPN.com. I gotta have a little bit of beef right now, man.
1: What happened, Q?
0: I'm going through some Major League Baseball scores, and all of a sudden the game goes from the bottom of the 10th to final, and all of a sudden it moves. Like, everything moves. Like, once the game goes final, it goes from the top of the screen to the bottom. So right in the middle of me saying, oh, yeah, hey, the Giants are, okay, they're losing. I think they lost, and I don't know what the final score is. How they can see, again, another lesson in it be your own people.
1: Gremlins. Sometimes gremlins get up into the technology, and they just get a little bit devilish. So, you know, you did figure out what the score was, and now people on the West Coast are updated.
0: He said you did figure out what the score was. That's hilarious. Hey, man, again, it be your own people. This time, it's courtesy of ESPN.com. But there are some quarterback battles that are going on in the National Football League during training camp. And, of course, we deep dive into all this stuff. We love these quarterback battles. We love talking about training camp and, you know, who's going to win a job and who's not going to win a job. And one of the ones that we're hearing the most about is in Cleveland. And that's Deshaun Watson and Shedeur Sanders. And I don't know about you, but I've been seeing so many conflicting reports. One minute, Deshaun Watson's throwing 6 or 7 picks and looks terrible. Next day, he's fantastic in the red zone. Shedeur looks terrible. I don't know what to believe at this stage of the game. Even when we have Emmett Golden, who I always call the mayor of Cleveland, it just sounds like that quarterback battle in Cleveland is so up and down. I don't know if they have a quarterback, let alone two quarterbacks.
1: That one is very tricky to me, Q, and that's because it's the end of the line for Deshaun Watson. I don't care if they go 17-0. They're going to move on and get past his contract, which has been a disaster, maybe the worst contract in the history of sports when it's all said and done. And so it begs the question, do you go out and let's just say he wins the job. Do you go out and put the guy on the field who you know is not going to be here 1 minute longer than the end of this season for you? Or if Shedeur Sanders is a little lesser than, but he is somebody who is a viable option to be the quarterback of the future and a guy you just drafted last year, do you not let him go out there and see if he can be the future of the franchise, or he is the decider on whether or not you're going back into the NFL draft next year to look at the quarterback position?
0: Well, here's Browns head coach Todd Monken on when he plans on making a decision about his starting QB.
2: I have not. I anticipate the next couple of days. I'm kind of going through. They're each going to start a game. How do I want it that way? Does that make sense? Like, it's not that some of they're each going to start a game. We're still going to go through this week, and next week we're going to have to decide when we practice against the Bills, because then you're not going to just give one practice. You're not going to give one of the quarterbacks the ones. You're going to have to rotate those guys a little bit in the preseason practice. And then after those two games, then I think we'll be closer to at least having a better idea. But one's going to start one game, the other one's going to start the other.
1: Okay, he's got a plan. But what's the result of the plan? Let's just say they both aren't bad, and they both are decent. I mean, obviously, if one is better than the other, you have to go out and try to compete. You have to go out and try to, you know, win football games, shock the world, and figure out a way how to negotiate a division that has the Bengals, the Ravens, and the Steelers in it. So you're not just throwing up the flag because you're going to be saying goodbye to Deshaun Watson. But just say it is close. What do you do? And that goes back to my point. I think the better play, if Shedeur Sanders is not a turnover machine and he's not awful, I think he's the better option to see where the future of the franchise is headed. Because if he's successful, you know you have it. If he's not successful, then you know you're going to get your new quarterback some point in the draft next year.
0: Yeah, if Ty goes to the runner, like we used to say in baseball all the time, I would say that would be Shedeur Sanders, right? If everything is even, I would think it makes more sense for Shador for every reason that you mentioned. But that's not the only quarterback competition going on. And this one I kind of look at completely opposite of the Browns. That's the one in Minnesota with Kyler Murray and J.J. McCarthy. I honestly think that this is Kyler Murray's job. I feel like that they're just going through the motions here.
1: Yeah, you're right. It's too bad for J.J. McCarthy. He had a shot, and maybe he was thrown in a little bit too early, and that happens sometimes to quarterbacks. But the bottom line is he has not been dynamic. He has not done anything to look like Justin Herbert when he got a start. He didn't look like Trevor Lawrence when they were patient with him. And the truth is, if you look at the history of the Minnesota Vikings the last few years, the guy they pick is the right guy. Kirk Cousins last year, he had 14 wins. Sam Darnold, his last year with the Vikings, he had 14 wins. So if they decide to go with Kyler Murray, you got to say they know what they're doing. And this is a big year for Kyler Murray if he wants to get a big contract and see if he can become the face of a franchise once again.
0: Well, here's Kevin Seifert, NFL Nation Vikings reporter, talking about the quarterback competition in Minnesota.
3: Well, we have a pretty interesting situation going on here in Minnesota. I think everyone understood that Kyler Murray was the favorite for this job, the heavy favorite going into training camp, and he had some really nice practices in the first week or so of camp, showed a lot of command of the offense and decision-making, but in the past probably 2 or 3 days, he's run into a little bit of a wall. It helps the Vikings that Brian Flores' defense has done a lot of blitzing against him, and so he hasn't had a lot of time to make decisions. But he threw 2 interceptions last night in their stadium practice, and just the way he has performed, I think he's maybe opened the window just a tiny bit for J.J. McCarthy to get in and make this at least interesting. But unfortunately for J.J., he has also struggled with his accuracy, made some nice downfield throws last night in the stadium practice, but also struggled in the red zone. So really what you have is going into the third week of camp, neither one of these guys has really jumped up and said, this is my job, I'm going to be the starter. And so the competition will continue.
1: I think it's the opposite of what's in Cleveland. I think the tie goes to the veteran here.
0: Yeah.
1: Kyler Murray has scored a lot of touchdowns. He rushes for a lot of touchdowns. He extends plays. He can be a little bit erratic, but J.J. McCarthy just has not shown you anything that says, hey, I am better than whoever is competing with me.
0: And, including availability.
1: Yeah. And so now you're in a position where he is really just going to have to blow the doors off of the coaching staff. And really, you hate to ask somebody to be perfect because you shouldn't have to be at the quarterback position in the preseason. But less than perfect, I don't think, moves J.J. McCarthy up the depth chart.
0: Yeah, I just don't think he's him. Look, the reality of it is we know every quarterback drafted in the first round is not going to pop and be that guy. There were 6 quarterbacks drafted in the first round of that 2024 draft. Every one of them is not going to make it. Caleb Williams, he looks like he's the guy. Jaden Daniels looks like he's the guy. Drake May, we know he's the guy. Now you got questions about Penix. You've got questions about J.J. McCarthy. Bo Nix has been the guy. He's helped the Broncos get to the playoffs both years in the league. The questions are Penix, and the questions are J.J. McCarthy. Speaking of Penix, and I saved this one for last because I know that you got this one covered like a glove. What about the quarterback competition in the ATL? Michael Penix, number 8 overall pick at one point, going up against Tua, who comes in on a 1-year deal. Veteran, young quarterback, both guys injury-prone, if you want to call them that. What's up with that situation?
1: I think Michael Penix Jr. has just been dealt a raw hand.
0: Okay.
1: And I don't know the path of him becoming the starting quarterback for the Atlanta Falcons unless there's an injury to Tua, because he blew out his knee week 10 of the NFL season. So a year from then would be in November of this year of the NFL season. So you're talking about 10 games in, and unless Tua is completely a disaster, which nothing in his history shows you that. When Tua has been upright, he has been one of the more accurate quarterbacks in the NFL, albeit he did have Tyreek Hill, but now he's got Drake London, now he's got Bijan Robinson, now he's got Kyle Pitts. This might be the best setup since his best days in Miami, and I just don't see the path to Michael Penix Jr. getting the reps in training camp, getting the reps in preseason, and finding a way once the season starts to take the starting job away from Tua Tagovailoa.
0: Yeah, no, that's going to be the big question. And again, you mentioned the injury. Well, unfortunately, injuries happen to both those guys, yeah. Right? Like you said, Tua's been really good when he's upright. The problem is keeping him upright. And, you know, obviously that's going to be the job of Atlanta, and we'll see what happens. But, you know, I don't ever root for anyone to fail. But the one thing I can tell you is that, you know, the folks that drafted Michael Penix number 8 overall aren't the folks in the house right now. Right? So that's how that situation goes sometimes.
1: Well, that's true, which means they're not beholden to him or to Tua.
0: Right.
1: And if this thing is where Tua's a placeholder and the Falcons are able to be okay or they're not able to be okay, the Falcons, like other quarterbacks who have questions about the future, now that they've locked up their star players and their, you know, their skilled players, they have a chance to go into the draft next year to pick this regime's version of who they think the

0: franchise face should be. So it's a good opportunity. I really hope Michael Penix Jr. gets an opportunity, but outside of something bad happening to Tua, I don't see how he's going to get that opportunity at all.
1: Yeah, it looks like it's going to be a tough go for Michael Penix Jr., but, I mean, all he could do is make himself available and be ready if and when that opportunity does emerge. He is Brandon, Home Team Leak. I'm Q Myers. 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

0: Kick, push, kick, push. Got a little Lupe in our lives, man. Can't go wrong with a little Lupe in our lives. Alongside Brandon, home team Leak, I'm Q Myers. 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
2: Nothing can stop me. I'm all the way up.
1: This is All the Way Up.
2: All the way up.
1: On game night.

0: performances. We'll start out with the Padres and the Brew Crew. This is how it ended.
1: 1-1. Miller deals. Lockridge runs. The pitch is low. Fremien's throw. The tag. He is out at second. And the ball game is over. Freddie Fremien throws out Brandon Lockridge, trying to steal second to end the game. Mason Miller collects his 30th save as the Padres win it 3-2.
2: Nothing can stop me. I'm all the way up.
3: Paul, courtesy of 93.7 The Fan. How about for me with the last out of the game, Mason Miller going to San Diego. Just hadn't worked out all the money, all the contracts they've doled out in San Diego. Now they're trying to put something together for next year. It'll be interesting to see what kind of momentum they can build, but just got behind the eight ball too soon out there in the NL West, and now trying to finish up strong in 2026.
0: It's got to be a cold feeling, man, when you're thinking you're about to steal second base, put your team in position to maybe tie that bad boy out, and then you get thrown out. Yeah, exactly. My bad. Didn't mean to do that. The Diamondbacks, the Rockies, this one was never close.
1: As 2-1, that is swung on and hit well. Out to deep left, headed towards the bullpen. Grand slam, Arenado!
4: Can't make a living throwing at 92 down the middle, that's for sure. You learn the hard way, and then after a hit batter and a walk, and that's just injury on top of insult there.
2: Nothing can stop me, I'm all the way up.
3: Courtesy of 98.7 FM Sports 98.7. They say the double play is the pitcher's best friend. What about a first inning grand slam cue?
0: Yeah.
3: That's a pitcher's best friend when you give them all kinds of wiggle room the rest of the way.
0: Yeah, and that's all they needed. Again, the 9-0 victory. And yeah, it's nice to go ahead and get that grand slam out of the way to start things off. If I'm the pitcher, I'm going to the mound feeling pretty good about myself because I have a nice little lead. Obviously, they've got to hold on to it, and they had no problem with that. Blank getting the 9-0 victory in the game. How about the Mets and the Braves? Want to speak about grand slams? How about this one?
5: First pitch, swinging, it's a high fly ball, right center field, Acuna back, he looks up, this one is gone! Grand slam, Brett Beatty! 5-0 Mets in the first inning.
2: Nothing can stop me, I'm all the way up.
3: 880 ESPN New York, that one hurt my soul right across the street from the studios where I sit here in the Battery, Atlanta. The studios of 680 Fan. Bryce Elder for the Braves, a big X factor with the Braves not picking up a frontline starter at the trade deadline. It's basically Chris Sale, the Braves' ace, and a bunch of guys who need to go six innings to protect the bullpen. Braves was one of the best bullpens in all of baseball all year long, and they're going to have to save those arms the rest of the way and in the postseason.
0: Atlanta's still looking good, right? They still got a nice little lead there in the division, the NL East, but understandable games like that getting away pretty early, especially after Atlanta had been on a nice little roll. What, they had won 7 in a row at one point? So, yeah, that's you don't like to lose, especially if you want to lose to the Mets. You don't want to lose
3: never.
0: To the Mets, the never. Last place Mets. Well, that last one hurt your soul. This one hurt my soul. The Rays, the Athletics, the Rays.
6: Swings and drives it on a line to deep left. This is way back, and it's a one-run game. Junior Caminero with a rocket to left. A three-run homer. And the Rays now answer the three runs by the A's. It's 6-5, and there's still nobody out in the eighth.
2: Nothing can stop me. I'm all the way up.
3: 620 at WDAE with the call. Junior Caminero with the three-run bomb, and you got a guy who's got pop in the bat. The Rays been dangerous all year long, continue to be dangerous with a dangerous man with a three-run shot.
0: And the A's, they had just won their first series. They had lost 12 series in a row. They get a series win over the Red Sox, which surprised the mess out of me. And then they turn around, take a L to the Tampa Bay Rays, 10-6. So some things never change. Hey, win a couple games. Don't worry. We'll be back to losing sooner rather than later. And that's exactly what they did. So your team lost, my team lost, and the Astros and Giants, Mama Q's team lost as well.
1: 1-0. That is ripped in the left field for a base hit, and that'll head all the way to the corner. Scoring is Wade. On his way to third base, Pena. He's around third. He will score standing up. A two-run double for Isak Paredes, and the Astros' lead is 6-3.
2: Nothing can stop me. I'm all the way up.
3: KBME 790 AM on the call, and the Astros getting themselves a nice, nice double. When you're talking about fighting to the end, looking at guys that are still scrapping and coming up with big hits, there you go, as folks are still trying to figure out what the deal is in Houston.
0: Yeah, well, look, they're the only team currently with a winning record in the AL West. They're at 61-59 after the victory tonight. Now, it looks like the Rangers are about to win. They're in the top of the 10th, and they're really blowing the doors off the Angels. So they look like they're going to improve to 60-59. But what a strange division. What a strange division. The AL really, in general, has been strange all season long, but the AL West has been a whole bunch of yuck when it comes to the records of these teams, like the Astros, the Rangers, and even the Mariners are sitting there at 56-63. We're showing love to the ones that deserve it here on Game Night on ESPN Radio and the all-new ESPN app. What about the Twins and the Royals? How did the bottom of the seventh sound?
7: 2-1 pitch. Swung on and hit well for Bell. Deep left center field for Josh. That's headed for the bullpen and gone for a three-run homer. Just wait, said Dan Gladden during the commercial break. We're going to hang a four or five spot here, and that's a handful of runs here in the seventh inning.
2: Nothing can stop me. I'm all the way up.
3: Another strange one. Twins, couple of games out of first place over there in the AL Central. Call courtesy of the Treasure Island Baseball Network. You get a three-run shot late in the ball game and put you up 7-1. So you still, the one thing that has really worked out in baseball over the last decade and some change, the wild card, when you're talking about teams that legitimately could get hot at the end. I think there are a lot of mediocre teams that are hanging around a couple of games out, but there are teams that legitimately could get hot. The Astros, the Twins, that could be a fun ride to the end.
0: Yeah, it really can, and that's why we love baseball, the way that the ebbs and flows of a season goes, and we know it's all about postseason baseball. Who's going to be there, and who's going to get hot at the right time? What about the Dodgers? Dodgers haven't been looking so hot as of late. Well, that's going to change sooner rather than later. What did Freddie Freeman do tonight?
5: And Freddie swings, rips it on the ground, right field, a base hit. They're going to send Ohtani. He comes around third. Here comes the throw to the plate. It's off the mark. Ohtani scores down to second. Freeman is out trying to extend, but the run comes in, and the Dodgers take a 6-5 lead.
2: Nothing can stop me. I'm all the way up.
3: Call courtesy of AM 570 LA Sports. The Dodgers just had a power outage all over the place in the bullpen, closing in with the bats, and it looks like they're trying to turn it around tonight.
0: Yeah, they get the dub 6-5, and you know, maybe that's what they needed to get things turned around. We're actually able to score some runs where they've been struggling to score runs as of late. So as I said before, they're the Avengers. They have plenty of talent. They'll be just fine. Coming up next, SportsCenter All Night with Jay Reynolds. 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

0: SportsCenter all night. Scoobal takes the mound for the Dodgers as they look to get back on track.
1: 0-2. Scoobal delivers, passes, swings, and misses.
0: The Rays try to make it 7 in a row against the A's.
1: Swinging a ball hit high in the air and deep to left center field. This is headed way back, and the Rays have a 1-0 lead.
0: Quinn and Williams and the Cowboys agree to a new deal.
2: I love this for Quinn Williams. Congratulations to him and his family. Well-deserved, and Dallas got themselves a good one.
0: Plus, we have all the latest from NFL training camps.
3: It's a massive blow. There's no two ways about it. I do believe that Laremy Tunsil is the second most indispensable member of this Commander offense.
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1: That time of summer. 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Dodgers landing the biggest chip prior to the trade deadline, of course. Tarek Skubal from Detroit, but L.A. has struggled of late. 10 losses in 13 games, including that 7-game skid in there. Manager Dave Roberts prior to Monday's matchup against Kansas City.
4: You know, just kind of thinking about it on the plane yesterday, it's like we're a wild card team right now. And you know, we got to get going and play with urgency. And, you know, I think that we got to make sure we don't get ahead of the playoff situation and talk about, you know, winning now, winning today and winning tomorrow. And, you know, so I think that that's the thing that, you know, we need to get to and then deal with whatever result. But I think that's part of the, we're going to be okay and we're good. You know, that's not good enough. And clearly it's not, given how we've played over the last month. So, and we put ourselves in this position, but a lot of talent. But I think that across the board, we need to play with more urgency, and our guys know that.
1: Dave Roberts and the Dodgers getting Skubal. Couldn't get a win last week at Wrigley. Monday making his home debut, taking the mound on Monday against the Royals.
5: The 1-2 to Massey. Marte leads off first. Massey swings and misses. So he's down on strikes. Second out of the second.
1: Skubal would go 5, gave up 3 runs on 4 hits, striking out 6. But he also left with the Dodgers trailing 3-2. L.A. trailed, in fact, until the 7th.
5: And Freddie swings, rips it on the ground, right field, a base hit. They're going to send Ohtani. He comes around 3rd. Here comes the throw to the plate. It's off the mark. Ohtani scores down to 2nd. Freeman is out trying to extend. But the run comes in, and the Dodgers take a 6-5 lead.
1: L.A. AM 570 L.A. Sports. Speaking of runs counting on a play where an out is recorded, we'll have more on that in 4 minutes. Dodgers, though, rally. They get the 6-5 win. Tarek Skubal giving up those 3 runs over 5 innings in his home.

0: Padres lead. It's 3-2.
1: Padres taking the lead in the seventh. They would still hold that lead in the ninth. Brewers trying to rally, trying to get a runner into scoring position, which would be the tying run in scoring position.
2: 1-1. Miller deals. Lockridge runs. The pitch is low. Fermin's throw. The tag. He is out at second, and the ball game is over. Freddie Fermin throws out Brandon Lockridge, trying to steal second to end the game. Mason Miller collects his 30th save as the Padres win it 3-2.
1: 93-7 the fan, 3-2 the final. Jackson Merrill, that go-ahead two-run shot in the seventh, his 19th of the season, third straight game where he's had a homer. First time in his career he's hit homers in three consecutive games. He now has nine since the All-Star break. Padres get the win, third straight win. They're now 13-4 in their last 17 games going back to July 24th, second-best record in baseball in that span, behind only Tampa Bay. Brewers, meanwhile, 3-7 in their last 10 road games, 2-6 in their last 8 road games against the Padres since the start of 2024. National League wild card, Cubs hold the top spot. Phillies, Diamondbacks neck and neck for the second wild card of the National League. Phillies, Monday, playing in St. Louis, getting another solid outing from starter Andrew Painter since he was recalled from AAA. And as for Phillies offense,
3: and the pitch swung on, hit well up the alley, right center field, and that ball is going to be on the warning track. And one hops the fence. Stubbs read it all the way. He's around third. He's going to come in and score, standing up. It's an RBI double by Kyle Schwarber. He's on base for the fourth time tonight, and the Phillies have a 4-2 lead. And here's the pitch. Swung on, hit well, left center field, up the alley, going for it is Fermin. He won't get it. It bounds off the bottom of the wall. It's going to score two, and Sosa slides into second with a two-run double, and the Phillies break open some breathing room. It's now 6-2 Phillies.
1: Sports Radio 94 WIP. Phillies hang on for a 6-5 win. Andrew Painter gets the win. He went 5 1/3, gave up two earned runs on two hits, walked three, but struck out six. He didn't allow a hit until the sixth inning. 5 1/3 innings, longest no-hit bid of his career. He's allowed two runs or fewer in three straight starts since he was recalled from Lehigh Valley, AAA. Phillies get the win. Best record in baseball this season in one-run games. They're now 21-11 in one-run games. So the Phillies get a win. As for the Diamondbacks, they do likewise, getting all they needed in the first inning.
2: As 2-1, that is swung on and hit well. Out to deep left, headed towards the bullpen. Grand slam, Arenado!
4: Can't make a living throwing at 92 down the middle, that's for sure. You learn the hard way, and then after a hit batter and a walk, and that's just injury on top of insult there.
1: Arizona Sports 98-7, Diamondbacks. A 9-0 win over the Rockies. They are 19-9 since July 9th. Second best record in baseball behind the Red Sox over that span. Diamondbacks with the shutout. They remain tied with the Phillies for the second spot in the National League wildcard race. The Rockies, meanwhile, shut out for the sixth time this season. SportsCenter all night, ESPN Radio to Toronto. Red Sox, they've played well for most of this summer, especially that month of July, but here in August, hitting a bit of a speed bump, that slump continuing in Toronto.
5: 0-1 to McAdoo. And he hits it in the air right field. Going back, Abreu to the warning track, turns at the wall. See you later. Home run, Charles McAdoo. And the Blue Jays strike first on the rookie's second career home run. Payoff pitch. He's hit on the line, down in right field, a base hit. Carlos Bayless gives swing of the wave. The throw from Abreu bounces in off the glove of Wong. He's safe. Springer back to the plate to be extra sure, and the run in to score. Andrés Giménez on second now after another RBI hit. He's agent zero and captain clutch. 2-0 Blue Jays in the bottom of the sixth inning.
1: Sportsnet 590 The Fan. Blue Jays a 2-1 win over the Red Sox. Boston's lost three straight for the first time since mid-June. Blue Jays, meanwhile, their 10th win when scoring two runs or fewer. That's the most in Major League Baseball. Now, as promised, run scoring with an out recorded, that whole thing. Odd play during this game in Toronto, where Boston loses.

0: is 2-1. Boston's lone run coming in the top of the seventh on what was essentially a sacrifice fly. Red Sox had runners at first and third with one out. However, the Jumbotron was showing two outs. So on that fly ball, both Boston runners thought there were two outs, so they were on the move. Toronto realized that the catch in center field was the second out of the inning, so they threw to first base, doubled off that runner, three outs. But appeal plays, like that throw to first base, are a timing play. So the runner from third crossed home plate prior to the appeal to first base. For the record, there were two outs. The runner at third hadn't tagged up either. But the Blue Jays did not appeal to third base before the defense left the field. So by rule, they couldn't go after what's referred to as a fourth out, which could have negated that run scoring at home plate. Now, for some reason, it took more than 15 minutes and a call to New York to straighten the rules out before Boston's run was ultimately allowed, since the Blue Jays did not appeal to third base. Toronto manager John Snyder.
1: It was confusing, first time for me, but I think the rule is the rule, and it was just tough because they didn't challenge the play initially. It happened in the middle of an inning when Moran's coming in to warm up, and I think players just react. Players and coaches and managers react to what is being said to them, right? So after consulting with MLB, they told me that all of my players were across the third base line before Charlie waved off the run, which I 100% disagree with. I don't know if Vlad is that fast after he got the ball at first. So we weren't given an opportunity to appeal to third. And going forward, when that play happens again in the next 100 years, if it's us, we will record the lead out at third.
0: Toronto did get the win, even with Boston getting that run in the seventh inning. SportsCenter All Night, ESPN Radio to the NFL. The Cowboys and defensive tackle Quinnen Williams agreeing to a three-year extension worth nearly $106 million. The deal includes $101 million in guaranteed money, $63 million guaranteed at signing. ESPN's Peter Schrager.
2: Look, I had Christian Parker, the first-year defensive coordinator, on my podcast a couple of weeks ago. I said, what do you know of Quinnen? He says, I know of Quinnen when I was coaching with the Eagles and the Cowboys acquired him. I was punching a hole in the wall. I was so angry. Like, how'd they let him get him? Truth of the matter is, Jason and I both live in the New York, New Jersey area. I spend a lot of time in the Jets facility. There might be no better young man in this league than Quinnen Williams. What he does for the community, how he handles himself, what he does. You're not just paying for the player on the field. You're paying for the player in the community. I love this for Quinnen Williams. Congratulations to him and his family. Well-deserved, and Dallas got themselves a good one. That might end up being one of the best trades in recent NFL history.
0: Cowboys acquired Williams from the Jets at last year's trade deadline for a second-round pick in 2026, a first-rounder in 27. In seven games last year following the trade, Williams had 20 tackles, sack and a half, 33 quarterback pressures, two tackles for a loss, and a pass breakup. As for what it means for Dallas this year, ESPN's Jason McCourty.
3: He's huge. You think about it. He got there in the middle of the season a year ago. He's had an entire offseason next to Kenny Clark to really develop and dominate on the inside of this Cowboys defense. I remember talking to Gerald McCoy. He said they may be the best duo of defensive tackles in the entire NFL. When you're trying to revamp a defense, having two guys that can be disruptive in the middle goes a long way. Quinnen Williams deserves that money. I'm looking forward to a big year from him.
0: Williams is 28 years old, had been signed through 2027 in a four-year extension worth $96 million guaranteed. Cowboys now have a three-year extension worth $106 million. San Francisco has had its share of injury concerns this summer at training camp. Now Christian McCaffrey sitting out practice with tightness. ESPN 49ers reporter Nick Wagner.
4: After Christian McCaffrey missed his first practice out of all of the sessions in this training camp, I asked offensive coordinator Clay Kubiak just how concerned the Niners were with it. Kubiak said that the team is just managing McCaffrey. He's dealing with a little bit of soreness, but he's going to be fine. Kubiak added, the objective is just to get McCaffrey through the preseason without any issues, have him ready for week one against the Rams down there in Australia. Now, of course, it's understandable why McCaffrey's status today would have created some panic in the fantasy streets in particular, because the Niners had 16 players, including McCaffrey, not participating. Now, the Niners concerned that any of those issues are going to be long-term. One that we are keeping an eye on, though, is defensive end Nick Bosa. He missed his fourth straight practice with what the team is calling general soreness as he recovers from a torn ACL. The Niners have joint practices with the Titans tomorrow and then open the preseason on Thursday night, also against that Tennessee team. Of course, given all the injury issues, don't expect to see anything but the backups in that game against the Titans.
0: Speaking of injuries at training camp this summer, Lions center Cade Mays suffering a wrist injury during training camp practice. He will miss a significant period of time. Sources indicating it's a small bone in his wrist that's been fractured. Could be out 8 to 10 weeks. Lions coach Dan Campbell.
5: You hate it. You know, I hate it for him. You know, because he was, I felt like he was having a good camp and he had grown so much in our system just since spring. So, you know, in that regard, yeah, and for us too. But at the same time, there again, there's a reason why we have Juice here too, and some of these other guys, you know, and they're going to get a look, and we're going to find the best five. We will find the best five, and we're trying to find that before camp starts. But look, if this goes into the season, it does. But at some point, we will find the best five and where they belong, and they'll be ready.
0: And when your offensive line is missing the center, ESPN analyst Field Yates.
6: Every quarterback needs to be protected well, but Jared Goff is near the top of the list of quarterbacks that rely on protection. He's an excellent player when he has time and space, but last year there were 36 quarterbacks that threw the ball at least 200 times. Jared Goff was 33rd out of those 36 in both QBR and touchdown to interception ratio when he was under pressure. He's a timing and rhythm passer, and this Lions offensive line has undergone major alterations this offseason. Mays, who got $8.5 million per year to be their starting center, is one layer of depth that has already been chipped off of this Lions offensive line for a good chunk of the beginning of the season. No doubt this is some duress.
0: We'll see how the Lions handle it with their offensive line being banged up. Getting to 20 wins. That's next. SportsCenter All Night continues. It's ESPN Radio.
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1: 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A 107-95 win over the Tempo. Atlanta now 20-12 on the season. Win 20 or more in consecutive seasons for the first time in franchise history since they began play in 2008. Seventh game with 100 points or more this season. 107-95 win over the Tempo, which suffers its ninth consecutive loss. Third longest losing streak in the WNBA this season. They've dropped 13 of their last 14. Storm snapping an 11-game losing streak with a 97-88 win over the Sky. The 11-game losing streak had been tied for the longest in team history and tied for the longest in the WNBA this season. For the Sky, their fifth straight road loss, one shy of their longest road losing streak this season. SportsCenter All Night, ESPN Radio, college football around the corner, SEC always in focus. Lane Kiffin's certainly going to be in the spotlight at LSU. Speaking with Marty and McGee, spoke of risk versus comfort zone impacting his decision to join the Tigers.
2: Making a decision to take a different job, in my opinion, on my side, it has nothing to do with anything that was said in that special. You have a new circumstance, you have a new decision come up, and you take a different job. You know, you didn't go against things you said of values and principles and anything. Two things can be right and be true at the exact same time. And again, with age, I've learned that, so I don't argue as much with people. Like, your view can be right and mine, too. These two things can be right. Those can have been the best 6 years of my life, on field and off the field, especially off the field. And I can have loved Oxford and loved Ole Miss and truly mean that I needed it more than it needed me. And I can have taken a new job. This doesn't mean that that didn't happen. The LSU job came open. I liked in the meetings with them how that they were going to give you full control. I liked the way that they had NIL set up to build rosters, not just for the next year, but for years to come.
1: And now landing at LSU, what are the expectations there? ESPN analyst Dusty Dvorak.
3: The ceiling is a national championship. Now, the realistic expectation, I think, is the college football playoff. But you heard Coach Kiffin say it right there with Marty and McGee. The reason he went to LSU is...
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3: A good LSU team.
1: And the goal always, a championship. But you got to get to the college football playoff, of course, in order to win a championship. What does that playoff look like as we move into the future? Still talking about it. ESPN's Pete Thamel.
6: The main topic of discussion, Zubin, was what 24 would look like. A drill down into calendar, a drill down into schedule, a drill down into how all that would work. The consultants for the CFP brought in some basic financials of what a 24-team college football playoff would look like and what some of the general viability would be financially if they brought it out to market. Now, they did not give specific dollar amounts today, Zubin. They didn't say it would be worth this much and that. There is a lot of skepticism because

0: any 2014 playoff would have to overcome the cost of championship games, which are valued somewhere around between $200 and $250 million. So today was a lengthy call. There was a lot of drilling down. There was some chatter online about a 20-team format being presented. I was told that would not manifest itself in any significant way. There's Big Ten pushback on that. That's not quite a fully baked idea in anyone's mind yet. So today is a logistics day for the CFP. No big decisions or big news out of this call.
1: Speaking of logistics, to the NFL. In Buffalo, there's a new $2 billion stadium. Fans were in it over the weekend. Bills hosting nearly 52,000 fans for their blue and red practice over the weekend. And shots showing up online of obstructed view seats. Earlier on, Amber and Ian.
2: These photos, were people sitting in the seats that are actually provided to the season ticket holders that they purchased, and then those are the seats that are blocked by the stairway? Some of these photos are pretty bad, Ian, where they're, I mean, it's the field half blocked, and the railings are weird and in the way. But at the same time, or were those people just trying to go viral, so they're going up to some seat that's not actually going to be for sale, you know, that they use for a concert when the stage is in a different place of the field? But they're not using it for a football game. There's those sorts of seats in every stadium. So I don't know what to make of this. If there are season ticket holders who have obstructed views and we're not aware of it, obviously, that's
3: a damn
2: bad.
3: Big deal.
2: But what I will say is what you do not want is any of this when you're launching a new stadium like the Bills are. All they want is positivity and excitement that Highmark Stadium is opening. And this isn't that right now. They're getting crushed on social media.
3: I can't imagine the Pegula family, who are the owners of the Buffalo Bills, would be allowing PSL seats, private seat licenses, to be sold with obstructed views. There's no way in hell I can imagine that. If it is, and they are, I mean, hell hath no fury.
1: The biggest issue was that several hundred seats have views of the field obstructed by railings. The team saying it has heard from, quote, less than 1% of PSL account holders regarding concerns. There are 17,000 PSL holders, each holding one or more seats in the new stadium. The team says some seats have been pointed out as having obstructed views, but they have not been sold for football games. SportsCenter All Night continues. It's ESPN Radio.
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1: Will it be rose-colored lenses looking at the Saints as 2-a-days continue this morning on Unsportsmanlike? 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
1: Brennan Williams has an extension in Dallas, nearly $106 million worth. Storms snapping their losing streak in Seattle. Rays continue their win streak, picking up their seventh straight. Dodgers rally at home.
2: And Freddie swings, rips it on the ground, right field, a base hit. They're going to send Ohtani. He comes around third. Here comes the throw to the plate. It's off the mark. Ohtani scores down to second. Freeman is out trying to extend, but the run comes in and the Dodgers take a 6-5 lead.
1: AM 570 LA Sports. Dodgers win it 6-5 at home over the Royals. Their second win in their last 10 games. They trailed 3-0. Seventh win this season after trailing by at least 3 runs. Tarek Skubal got the start, wound up with a no decision, gave up 4 hits and 3 runs in his 5 innings of work, struck out 6 through 95 pitches, but gets a no decision. Shohei Ohtani, 2-for-4 with a double, an RBI, scored twice, had a stolen base as well. He was the one, as you heard, who scored the go-ahead run in the seventh as the Dodgers get the win. It's been a struggle of late, but August isn't necessarily as important as the fall, says former American League MVP Mo Vaughn earlier on ESPN Radio.
3: The Dodgers have gotten, they played down to the last game, the last 2 years. They are just worried about getting into the playoffs. Of course, you know, you want to win in division, but I don't think they're really worried about home field advantage. It's still early. It's still early. These guys are preparing themselves for the playoffs. I don't think they, you know, like I said, they want to get their home field advantage, but to them, it doesn't matter. They just want to get there with everybody healthy, and then let the chips fall where they may with that talent and the pitching staff they have.
1: And among the teams that they'll be facing, they've got an upcoming series against the Brewers with the best record in baseball. It's a measuring stick, right?
3: I think everybody knows in the National League, you're going to have to compete with the Dodgers at some point. And definitely, listen, it's still too early. It's, you know, the big beginning of August. We got a whole 3 weeks left, and then another month of the season, and then we're going to go. Does it gain confidence if the Brewers play well? Absolutely. If the Dodgers lose, does it really matter to them? Probably not. So it's all what lens you're looking out of at this point in time. At some point, you're going to have to meet each other and play in the playoffs and battle it out.
1: Dodgers getting the win on Monday over the Royals. Second win in their last 10 games. SportsCenter All Night, ESPN Radio. Rays have been on a run lately, and that continued on Monday.
2: Swings and drives it on a line to deep left. This is way back, and it's a one-run game. Junior Caminero with a rocket to left. A 3-run homer. And the Rays now answer the 3 runs by the A's.

0: it 6-5, and there's still nobody out in the eighth. Here's the pitch. Swing and a line drive and a right up, base hit for Walls. The Rays have the lead. DeLuca scores. Simpson right behind him. First to third is Fortes, and Taylor Walls comes through. And the Rays now have a half dozen, and they're up for the first time since the first batter of the ballgame. Rays lead 8-6 in the eighth, and the Bluebirds are out in West Sacramento.
1: 620 WDAE. Rays a 10-6 win over the Athletics. They scored 8 runs in the eighth, their most in a single inning this season. They trailed 6-2 going into the eighth. They win it 10-6. Their seventh consecutive victory. Longest active win streak in Major League Baseball, tied for the second longest streak this season. Junior Caminero with his 34th home run in that big eighth inning for Tampa Bay. For the A's, sixth loss when leading by at least 4 runs this season. Second most that it's happened in the Major League Baseball. The Nationals have done it 7 times. The A's now 6. Astros and Giants. Here's a drive deep down the right field line. It is gone! A home run! Just stayed fair inside the foul pole. And the Giants take the lead 2-1. And I don't know if it made the water on the fly or bounced in. It's 2-1 Giants. Ninth home run of the year for Jung-Woo Lee. And it would be a 6-3 win for the Astros over those Giants. Astros lead the Rangers by a game for first place in the American League West. Yordan Alvarez has not homered in 11 straight games, his longest drought since an 11-game drought in 2024. As for Jung-Ho Lee, ninth homer of the season, breaking a tie with last year. That's a new career high. The Rangers in 10 innings get past the Angels 4-1. Rangers have won 4 of their last 5 games. Brandon Nimmo, 2-for-4, the go-ahead RBI single in the 10th inning. Third go-ahead hit in extra innings. Sports Center all night, ESPN Radio, NFL. Big deal for Dallas. Cowboys and defensive tackle Quinnen Williams agreeing to a 3-year extension worth nearly $106 million. ESPN's Field Yates.
2: Man, it's good to be a defensive lineman these days. And thank you, Jeffrey Simmons, who got a huge deal with the Tennessee Titans this offseason. That kind of got the ball rolling once again for defensive tackles to take that leap from sort of where they were at $30-ish million per year to an even bigger number. And now it makes me wonder, if Aaron Donald does come back, what's the contract look like for him and the Los Angeles Rams? Of course, he's been in retirement for a couple of years. But if he comes back and he looks like the old Aaron Donald, he might walk into Les Snead's office, the Rams GM, and say, pay me like the very top defensive tackle in the NFL. But Quinnen Williams, a very happy man right now in Dallas. They paid twice, the big price to get him in a trade, and now the big contract as well.
1: The 28-year-old had been signed through 2027, 4-year extension that guaranteed him $66 million from the Jets in 2023. He came over from the Jets at the trade deadline last year. SportsCenter all night, ESPN Radio. Speaking of the NFL, the Commanders see Laremy Tunsil out. He's going to have tricep surgery. Back to Field Yates.
2: He was the first to ever make $30 million per year amongst offensive linemen. That tells you how big of a loss this is, Keanu, right? You don't pay a guy the most money per year of any player to position and then not feel like this is a substantial blow for this Commanders offense. And let's talk about last season, right? It was a season that went by the wayside, specifically when Jaden Daniels got hurt. Not having Laremy Tunsil makes him more vulnerable to being banged up this season. Brandon Coleman's got a huge task on his plate, and this Commanders team has a very tough rollout in the first half of the season. We're going to know a lot about this offensive line early. In the first 8 games, they've got visits from both the Los Angeles Rams. They traded for Myles Garrett this offseason and the Seattle Seahawks also on the ledger for the Commanders. So this is a team that's trying to bounce back. They've got a lot of the pieces in place to do so. Tough injury news for them over the weekend.
1: He's expected to miss significant time, obviously, with surgery to repair a torn tricep. Coach Dan Quinn.
3: So he did injure his tricep. He is going to get surgery. And it's always tough to, you know, talk about a player missing time, and especially a great player like LT. Not only is he an unbelievable player, like, he is a absolutely fantastic teammate. And he'll be missed, and we can't wait to get him back. When these tough scenarios come up, it does provide some opportunities, and Brandon Coleman will shift back out to left tackle. He's played a lot of winning football left tackle here, and we know that he's ready for it.
1: Speaking of opportunities, it's training camp. Time to

0: win jobs in many cases, especially at the skill positions in Cleveland. There's a quarterback decision to be made. ESPN Browns reporter Daniel Olifuse.
1: Coach Tom Monken said he hasn't decided yet who will start the preseason opener against the Bears in Chicago on Saturday, but he did say that he intends to start Deshaun Watson in one of the two and Shedeur Sanders in the other game. Now, Watson and Sanders have been alternating days with the first team offense, but we did see a change on Saturday when it was supposed to be Sanders up with the starting offense. Instead, Watson took all the first team reps. Now today, Monken threw cold water on anyone thinking that that might leave an indication as to who he wants to start. He said that he was informed that Sanders had a couple more padded practices with the ones. He's back out there in the indoor bubble with the ones. And he said, hey, as long as we're still sharing reps, it's a competition. So the competition continues in Cleveland.
2: We haven't seen Deshaun Watson healthy for so. How has he looked so far here in this camp compared to Sanders?
1: Yeah, well, it was a bit of a tough start to the first week of camp for Deshaun Watson. He threw six interceptions in the first handful of practices. But this week, too, that he just capped off was one of his best that we've seen. He looked decisive. He was throwing the ball with anticipation, moving the ball around. It's really what the coaches have wanted to see. So we'll see if he can stack up another strong week of practice leading into their preseason opener against the Bears.
0: Speaking of quarterback decisions, there's one to be made in Minnesota. There's a quarterback competition with Kyler Murray, J.J. McCarthy. Reportedly, neither is winning it. ESPN Vikings reporter Kevin Seifert.
3: We have a pretty interesting situation going on here in Minnesota. I think everyone understood that Kyler Murray was the favorite for this job, the heavy favorite going into training camp. And he had some really nice practices in the first week or so of camp. Showed a lot of command of the offense and decision making. But in the past probably two or three days, he's run into a little bit of a wall. Helps the Vikings that Brian Flores' defense has done a lot of blitzing against him. And so he hasn't had a lot of time to make decisions. But he threw two interceptions last night in their stadium practice. And just the way he has performed, I think he's maybe opened the window just a tiny bit for J.J. McCarthy to get in and make this at least interesting. But unfortunately for J.J., he has also struggled with his accuracy, made some nice downfield throws last night in the stadium practice, but also struggled in the red zone. So really what you have is going into the third week of camp, neither one of these guys has really jumped up and said, this is my job, I'm going to be the starter. And so the competition will continue.
2: You know, obviously J.J. McCarthy got an extended look last year. Going into this season, what was the main thing that you heard from the Vikings that they needed to see out of him if he was going to keep the starting job?
3: I think they wanted to see a couple things. First, a big leap just overall in his accuracy and his decisiveness. There was a lot of hesitation and frenetic nature in the pocket last year, and he also sailed a lot of passes. And he has made incremental progress, I think, at that. But he had a long way to go and a big gap to make up in order to really, truly challenge Kyler Murray. Kyler hasn't necessarily done his share yet, but I don't know that J.J. has either. So incremental progress for J.J. McCarthy, but not enough to say that he is imminently going to win this competition.
0: It's a quarterback competition for the Vikings. What does J.J. McCarthy need to do if he doesn't win the job? Earlier on ESPN Radio, our Harry Douglas.
4: It is not the end of the day for J.J. McCarthy. If he's not named a starting quarterback, it's about perspective. It's about overcoming adversity. It's how do you rise back up from the things that have probably stomped you and made you stumble a little bit? Mm-hmm. Because that defines, in my opinion, the true character of a player and what their mindset is moving forward.
0: See what happens through training camp and through the preseason for the Vikings. 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
5: The Las Vegas Raiders reported at camp. New head coach Clint Kubiak is named a starting quarterback.
6: When we go out to practice, Kirk Cousins is the starting quarterback.
7: Tom Brady knew that he wanted a veteran to start the season, and they're going to bring along Fernando Mendoza at a very slow and casual pace.
0: There's the quarterback in Las Vegas for the Raiders. Little training camp scuffle, however. For the Raiders, edge rusher Max Crosby and quarterback Kirk Cousins getting into it over the weekend. Earlier on game night, RQ Myers.
8: It was business as usual. Kirk Cousins was running with the ones. Max Crosby was back out there doing what he does. And, you know, they were cordial to each other. This is the thing. Like, people think, oh, is there some kind of animosity? No, they have a tremendous amount of respect for each other. It's just competition. Max knows one speed, and Kirk didn't appreciate his arm getting tapped multiple times. He was just like, I'm good. Like, I'm not having that. I actually think that it said something about who Kirk Cousins is to the rest of the team. Like, hey, man, I'm willing to go after the biggest, baddest dude on the field out here to let him know that this ain't going to fly.
0: We've heard the stories We've heard the stories. That's the key point that we heard on the Golics.
9: I have not yet seen video of this that's not AI slop on my timeline. If someone can't produce it soon, I'm thinking about becoming a Kirk Cousins, Max Crosby fight truther. I'm not sure this happened.
10: Oh, so you're going that far. Okay. All right. I see you. This is not sending a message. I mean, the only, in my opinion, the only message it's saying, sending is anybody that's secure on the roster and not in danger of getting cut, which I would start swinging immediately to get kicked out of practice if I were in the upper echelon of that team to get a day off of practice. So it, I don't really think it's sending a message.
9: No, now, if you were looking to send a message and if you're Clint Kubiak coming in, reportedly the source of this was during a team period, Crosby hit Kirk Cousins twice and on the second hit to his arm, which is the one no-no. You'll hear it in every training camp you go to at every level of football is stay out of the cylinder. The quarterback's essentially got a halo in addition to the red jersey because the last thing you want in practice is your quarterback's arm getting hit when he thinks that he's safe when the bullets aren't live and now all of a sudden you're down the most important position in football going into the season. So I can understand wanting to send that message if you're the head coach, Dad, of saying, hey, we don't touch the quarterback during practice. We know what the situation's been here, and we're not trying to replicate that again.
10: So let me ask you a question, Mike. As a former offensive lineman, should we not have been reading that the O-line had to be pulled off Max Crosby? He hit their quarterback twice, which is a no-no. That is absolutely a no-no. And even I think Max Crosby, I think he even admitted that. Shouldn't it have read the O-line was kicked out of practice because they all jumped Max Crosby?
9: No question. And it's difficult because if I'm assuming this is the starting O-line and with Kirk Cousins. So while the Raiders may not all have the most job security across that offensive line, at the very least, Tyler Linderbaum's got more money than God. He should be out there choke slamming Max Crosby and trying to make a statement there. It is the number one red flag. If you see training camp videos anywhere of a quarterback getting hit and the five offensive linemen aren't immediately going over to apply some sweet chin music to whoever did it, you have to start asking some questions about the roster construct there.
0: The incident where Crosby struck Cousins twice on his throwing arm prompted the veteran quarterback to immediately confront him about the excessive contact. Tempers run hot during summer at training camp. Well, how high is the bar for Green Bay? That's next. SportsCenter All Night continues. It's ESPN Radio.
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22: We all know that the quarterback is the most important position in sports. 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
1: 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Training camps continuing in the NFL. Packers coach Matt LaFleur says Jordan Love is the best he's ever coached at anything revolving around quarterback in one specific instance. He said, quote, he's got to be the best I've been around in terms of protections and adjustments. Rarely does he get out-schemed. End of quotation. LaFleur, knowing full well the comments might ruffle the feathers of Aaron Rodgers, but stands by his quarterback. He says he thinks Love is the best pre-snap. Earlier on ESPN Radio, former Packers wide receiver Jordy Nelson.
2: I think the easy answer is to win playoff games. I think that's where all quarterbacks are judged. I think for the whole offense as a whole up here in Green Bay is because the consistency week in and week out and then performing in the big time games. So I think that's where I think the top notch players separate themselves is when it's week in and week out, the consistency there and the way they perform. And then in the big time games, if it's on Sunday Night Football, Monday Night Football, when everyone's watching, or when it comes into late in the season and crunch time in the playoffs. Obviously, there's plenty of quarterbacks that once they win playoff games, they get pushed up a level in the tiers of quarterbacks, and I think that's just how it works in their grading scale. So you can throw up all the yards you want in random games, but to do it week in and week out, and then in the big time games is where it matters.
1: So Jordan Love can prove he's an elite quarterback this year. As for this year, how can the Packers make the trade for Micah Parsons successful?
2: I think honestly at the end of the day with the Packers organization is winning a championship. I don't want to say every year you don't do that, it's a failure, but you always come up short. At least in my 10 years there, that was the number one goal. I guess the number one goal was to get in the tournament and then to win the championship. We had some good seasons, maybe even some great seasons, but if you're not bringing the Lombardi Trophy home with the Packer organization, then you came up short in some aspects. So I think to make that big trade, I think it was a good idea. It was what they needed. I think if he stayed healthy last year, it could have been a different result. But when anyone ever buys all in, it's definitely winning division titles, getting in the playoffs, and then eventually winning a Super Bowl, which makes any of that worthwhile.
1: Speaking of disappointing results, Kansas City didn't have the best of seasons last year. Looking to turn things around this year, what does success look like for the Chiefs? Earlier on ESPN Radio, our Freddie Coleman.
3: This season will be a success for Kansas City if the defense is able to do their part and go a little bit beyond if the offense is not right or the offense is haphazard at the beginning of the year. Because the pieces are there for this defense, they weren't bad last year, but by Chiefs standards, they did measure up. If they measure the previous year's Chiefs standards on defense, then that'll be a whole thing for the Kansas City offense to say, okay, we're not ready yet, but that defense will carry us through. And when we're ready, we're going to be hell on wheels and not just in the AFC West.
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0: number four.
1: Twice this season, Nolan Arenado has gone yard with the bases loaded, with both of those shots coming in the first inning. Arizona Sports, 98.7.
5: 2-1. That is swung on and hit well. Out to deep left, headed towards the bullpen. Giant slam, Arenado!
6: Can't make a living throwing at 92 down the middle, that's for sure. You learn the hard way, and then after a hit batter and a walk, and that's just injury on top of insult there.
0: Number three.
1: Diamondbacks weren't the only team getting a grand slam Monday, and not the only team getting a grand slam in the first inning. 880 ESPN New York.
7: First pitch, swinging. It's a high fly ball, right center field. Acuna back. He looks up. This one is gone. Grand slam, Brett Beatty. 5-0 Mets in the first inning.
0: Number two.
1: Boston comes up short in Toronto. It's now three straight losses, but there were flashes of impressive play. Sportsnet 590, the Fan.
6: Here's a little blooper. Back a home blitz. Oh, what a play by Connor Wong. That is a spectacular diving grab. He's hurt.
8: He hit his head on.
6: Time is called. He smoked his head on the track. One away. Oh, my goodness. That was spectacular.
0: Number one.
1: Boston losing three straight games, but for San Diego, Jackson Merrill with three straight going yard. 93.7 The Fan.
7: 1-1, Merrill in the air, deep to center field. Mitchell's back at the wall. This one, gonna go! Jackson Merrill puts the Padres ahead. His third home run in as many games. And for the first time tonight, the Padres lead. It's 3-2.
1: Padres game out of a wild card spot. 8.5 back in the division. Dodgers do get a win on Monday. Tarik Skubal a no decision in his home debut. Speaking of Skubal, Tigers are 5-2 since the trade. They host Cleveland tonight. ESPN insider Tim Kirchen.
8: They're amazing, and you talked about how good their pitching has been. Their lineup has been even better. They've won 8 out of 11. They've outscored their opponents 89-27 during that period. Dylan Dingler, their catcher, who's going to get some MVP votes this year, more than a few, has been absolutely great. The entire lineup has been great for at least 3 weeks now.
1: And we'll see how they do when they host the Guardians starting on Tuesday. It was close, but they ended the game with a caught stealing. That's next. SportsCenter All Night. It's ESPN Radio.
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0: on SportsCenter all night. Scoobal takes the mound for the Dodgers as they look to get back on track.
1: 0-2. Scoobal delivers, passes, swings, and misses.
0: The Rays try to make it 7 in a row against the A's.
2: Swinging a ball hit high in the air and deep to left center field. This is headed way back, and the Rays have a 1-0 lead.
0: Quinn and Williams and the Cowboys agree to a new deal.
3: I love this for Quinn and Williams. Congratulations to him and his family. Well-deserved, and Dallas got themselves a good one.
0: Plus, we have all the latest from NFL training camps.
4: It's a massive blow. There's no two ways about it. I do believe that Laremy Tunsil is the second most indispensable member of this Commander offense.
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1: That time of summer. 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Dodgers landing the biggest chip prior to the trade deadline, of course. It's Eric Skubal from Detroit, but L.A. has struggled of late. 10 losses in 13 games, including that 7-game skid in there. Manager Dave Roberts prior to Monday's matchup against Kansas City.
5: You know, just kind of thinking about it on the plane yesterday, it's like we're a wild card team right now. And you know, we got to get going and play with urgency. And, you know, I think that we got to make sure we don't get ahead of the playoff situation and talk about, you know, winning now, winning today and winning tomorrow. And, you know, so I think that that's the thing that, you know, we need to get to and then deal with whatever result. But I think that's part of the, we're going to be okay and we're good. You know, that's not good enough. And clearly it's not, given how we've played over the last month. So, and we put ourselves in this position, but a lot of talent. But I think that across the board, we need to play with more urgency, and our guys know that.
1: Dave Roberts and the Dodgers getting Skubal. Couldn't get a win last week at Wrigley. Monday making his home debut, taking the mound on Monday against the Royals.
2: The 1-2 to Massey. Marte leads off first. Massey swings and misses. So he's down on strikes. Second out of the second.
1: Skubal would go 5, gave up 3 runs on 4 hits, striking out 6. But he also left with the Dodgers trailing 3-2. L.A. trailed, in fact, until the 7th.
2: And Freddie swings, rips it on the ground, right field, a base hit. They're going to send Ohtani. He comes around 3rd. Here comes the throw to the plate. It's off the mark. Ohtani scores down to 2nd. Freeman is out trying to extend. But the run comes in, and the Dodgers take a 6-5 lead.
1: AM 570 L.A. Sports. Speaking of runs counting on a play where an out is recorded, we'll have more on that in 4 minutes. Dodgers, though, rally. They get the 6-5 win. Tarek Skubal giving up those 3 runs over 5 innings in his home debut. Shohei Ohtani scoring the go-ahead run in the 7th. L.A. rallying for just its second victory in its last 10 games with the 6-5 win at home over Kansas City. Best record in Major League Baseball, that would be the Brewers. But Monday in San Diego.
6: 1-1, Merrill in the air, deep to center field. Mitchell's back at the wall. This one, gonna go! Jackson Merrill puts the Padres ahead. His 3rd home run in as many games. And for the first time tonight, the Padres.

0: homers in three consecutive games. He now has nine since the All-Star break. Padres get the win, third straight win. They're now 13-4 in their last 17 games going back to July 24th. Second best record in baseball in that span, behind only Tampa Bay. Brewers, meanwhile, 3-7 in their last 10 road games. 2-6 in their last 8 road games against the Padres since the start of 2024. National League wild card, Cubs hold the top spot. Phillies, Diamondbacks neck and neck for the second wild card of the National League. Phillies, Monday, playing in St. Louis. Getting another solid outing from starter Andrew Painter since he was recalled from AAA. And as for Phillies offense,
1: and the pitch swung on, hit well up the alley, right center field, and that ball is going to be on the warning track. It one hops the fence. Stubbs read it all the way. He's around third. He's going to come in and score, standing up. It's an RBI double by Kyle Schwarber. He's on base for the fourth time tonight, and the Phillies have a 4-2 lead. And here's the pitch. Swung on, hit well, left center field, up the alley, going for it is Fermin. He won't get it. It bounds off the bottom of the wall. It's going to score two, and Sosa slides into second with a two-run double, and the Phillies break open some breathing room. It's now 6-2 Phillies.
0: Sports Radio 94 WIP, Phillies hang on for a 6-5 win. Andrew Painter gets the win. He went 5 1/3, gave up two earned runs on two hits, walked three, but struck out six. He didn't allow a hit until the sixth inning. 5 1/3 innings, longest no-hit bid of his career. He's allowed two runs or fewer in three straight starts since he was recalled from Lehigh Valley, AAA. Phillies get the win. Best record in baseball this season in one-run games. They're now 21-11 in one-run games. So the Phillies get a win. As for the Diamondbacks, they do likewise, getting all they needed in the first inning.
2: As 2-1. That is swung on and hit well. Out to deep left. Headed towards the bullpen. Grand slam, Arenado.
3: Can't make a living throwing at 92 down the middle, that's for sure. You learn the hard way. And then after a hit batter and a walk, and that's just injury on top of insult there.
0: Arizona Sports 98.7. Diamondbacks, a 9-0 win over the Rockies. They are 19-9 since July 9th. Second best record in baseball behind the Red Sox over that span. Diamondbacks with the shutout. They remain tied with the Phillies for the second spot in the National League wildcard race. The Rockies, meanwhile, shut out for the sixth time this season. Sports Center all night, ESPN Radio to Toronto. Red Sox, they've played well for most of this summer, especially that month of July, but here in August, hitting a bit of a speed bump. That slump continuing in Toronto.
4: 0-1 to McAdoo. And he hits it in the air right field. Going back, Abreu to the warning track, turns at the wall. See you later. Home run, Charles McAdoo. And the Blue Jays strike first on the rookie's second career home run. Payoff pitch. He's hit on the line, down in right field, a base hit. Carlos Bayless gives swing of the wave. The throw from Abreu bounces in off the glove of Wong. He's safe. Springer back to the plate to be extra sure, and the run in to score. Andrés Giménez on second now after another RBI hit. He's Agent Zero and Captain Clutch. 2-0 Blue Jays in the bottom of the sixth inning.
0: Sportsnet 590 The Fan. Blue Jays a 2-1 win over the Red Sox. Boston's lost three straight for the first time since mid-June. Blue Jays, meanwhile, their 10th win when scoring two runs or fewer. That's the most in Major League Baseball. Now, as promised, run scoring with an out recorded, that whole thing. Odd play during this game in Toronto, where Boston loses 2-1. Boston's lone run coming in the top of the seventh on what was essentially a sacrifice fly. Red Sox had runners at first and third with one out. However, the Jumbotron was showing two outs. So on that fly ball, both Boston runners thought there were two outs, so they were on the move. Toronto realized that the catch in center field was the second out of the inning, so they threw to first base, doubled off that runner, three outs. But appeal plays, like that throw to first base, are a timing play. So the runner from third crossed home plate prior to the appeal to first base. For the record, there were, thinking there were two outs, the runner at third hadn't tagged up either. but the Blue Jays did not appear.

0: field to third base before the defense left the field. So by rule, they couldn't go after what's referred to as a fourth out, which could have negated that run scoring at home plate. Now, for some reason, it took more than 15 minutes and a call to New York to straighten the rules out before Boston's run was ultimately allowed, since the Blue Jays did not appeal to third base. Toronto manager John Snyder.
1: It was confusing, first time for me, but I think the rule is the rule, and it was just tough because they didn't challenge the play initially. It happened in the middle of an inning when Moran's coming in to warm up, and I think players just react. Players and coaches and managers react to what is being said to them, right? So after consulting with MLB, they told me that all of my players were across the third base line before Charlie waved off the run, which I 100% disagree with. I don't know if Vlad is that fast after he got the ball at first. So we weren't given an opportunity to appeal to third. And going forward, when that play happens again in the next 100 years, if it's us, we will record the lead out at third.
0: Toronto did get the win, even with Boston getting that run in the seventh inning. SportsCenter all night, ESPN Radio to the NFL. The Cowboys and defensive tackle Quinnen Williams agreeing to a 3-year extension worth nearly $106 million. The deal includes $101 million in guaranteed money, $63 million guaranteed at signing. ESPN's Peter Schrager.
2: Look, I had Christian Parker, the first-year defensive coordinator, on my podcast a couple of weeks ago. I said, what do you know of Quinnen? He says, I know of Quinnen when I was coaching with the Eagles and the Cowboys acquired him. I was punching a hole in the wall. I was so angry. Like, how'd they let him get him? Truth of the matter is, Jason and I both live in the New York, New Jersey area. I have spent a lot of time in the Jets facility. There might be no better young man in this league than Quinnen Williams. What he does for the community, how he handles himself, what he does. You're not just paying for the player on the field. You're paying for the player in the community. I love this for Quinnen Williams. Congratulations to him and his family. Well-deserved, and Dallas got themselves a good one. That might end up being one of the best trades in recent NFL history.
0: Cowboys acquired Williams from the Jets at last year's trade deadline for a second-round pick in 2026, a first-rounder in 27. In seven games last year following the trade, Williams had 20 tackles, sack and a half, 33 quarterback pressures, two tackles for a loss, and a pass breakup. As for what it means for Dallas this year, ESPN's Jason McCourty.
3: He's huge. You think about it. He got there in the middle of the season a year ago. He's had an entire offseason next to Kenny Clark to really develop and dominate on the inside of this Cowboys defense. I remember talking to Gerald McCoy. He said they may be the best duo of defensive tackles in the entire NFL. When you're trying to revamp a defense, having two guys that can be disruptive in the middle goes a long way. Quinnen Williams deserves that money. I'm looking forward to a big year from him.
0: Williams is 28 years old, had been signed through 2027 in a 4-year extension worth $96 million guaranteed. Cowboys now have a 3-year extension worth $106 million. San Francisco has had its share of injury concerns this summer at training camp. Now Christian McCaffrey sitting out practice with tightness. ESPN 49ers reporter Nick Wagner.
4: After Christian McCaffrey missed his first practice out of all of the sessions in this training camp, I asked offensive coordinator Clay Kubiak just how concerned the Niners were with it. Kubiak said that the team is just managing McCaffrey. He's dealing with a little bit of soreness, but he's going to be fine. Kubiak added, the objective is just to get McCaffrey through the preseason without any issues, have him ready for week one against the Rams down there in Australia. Now, of course, it's understandable why McCaffrey's status today would have created some panic in the fantasy streets in particular, because the Niners had 16 players, including McCaffrey, not participating. Now, the Niners are not concerned that any of those issues are going to be long-term. One that we are keeping an eye on, though, is defensive end Nick Bosa. He missed his fourth straight practice with what the team is calling general soreness as he recovers from a torn ACL. The Niners have joint practices with the Titans tomorrow and then open the preseason on Thursday night, also against that Tennessee team. Of course, given all the injury issues, don't expect to see anything but the backups in that game against the Titans.
0: Speaking of injuries, at training camp this summer, Lions center Cade Mays suffering a wrist injury during training camp practice. He will miss a significant period of time. Sources indicating it's a small bone in his wrist that's been fractured. Could be out 8 to 10 weeks. Lions coach Dan Campbell.
5: You hate it. You know, I hate it for him, you know, because he was, I felt like he was having a good camp and he had grown so much in our system just since spring. So, you know, in that regard, yeah. And for us too. But at the same time, there again, it's there's a reason why we have Juice here too. And some of these other guys, you know, and they're going to get a look. And we're going to find the best five. We will find the best five. And we're trying to find that before camp starts. But look, if this goes into the season, it does. But at some point, we will find the best five and where they belong. And they'll be ready.
0: And when your offensive line is missing the center, ESPN analyst Field Yates.
6: Every quarterback needs to be protected well, but Jared Goff is near the top of the list of quarterbacks that rely on protection. He's an excellent player when he has time and space, but last year there were 36 quarterbacks that threw the ball at least 200 times. Jared Goff was 33rd out of those 36 in both QBR and touchdown to interception ratio when he was under pressure. He's a timing and rhythm passer, and this Lions offensive line has undergone major alterations this offseason. Mays, who got $8.5 million per year to be their starting center, is one layer of depth that has already been chipped off of this Lions offensive line for a good chunk of the beginning of the season. No doubt this is some duress.
0: We'll see how the Lions handle it with their offensive line being banged up. Getting to 20 wins. That's next. SportsCenter All Night continues. 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
1: 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A 107-95 win over the Tempo. Atlanta now 20-12 on the season. Win 20 or more in consecutive seasons for the first time in franchise history since they began play in 2008. Seventh game with 100 points or more this season. 107-95 win over the Tempo, which suffers its ninth consecutive loss. Third longest losing streak in the WNBA this season. They've dropped 13 of their last 14. Storm snapping an 11-game losing streak with a 97-88 win over the Sky. The 11-game losing streak had been tied for the longest in team history and tied for the longest in the WNBA this season. For the Sky, their fifth straight road loss, one shy of their longest road losing streak this season. SportsCenter All Night, ESPN Radio, college football around the corner, SEC always in focus. Lane Kiffin's certainly going to be in the spotlight at LSU. Speaking with Marty and McGee, spoke of risk versus comfort zone impacting his decision to join the Tigers.
2: Making a decision to take a different job, in my opinion, on my side, it has nothing to do with anything that was said in that special. You have a new circumstance, you have a new decision come up, and you take a different job. You know, you didn't go against things you said of values and principles and anything. Two things can be right and be true at the exact same time. And again, with age, I've learned that, so I don't argue as much with people. Like, your view can be right and mine, too. These two things can be right. Those can have been the best 6 years of my life, on field and off the field, especially off the field. And I can have loved Oxford and loved Ole Miss and truly mean that I needed it more than it needed me, and I can have taken a new job. This doesn't mean that that didn't happen. The LSU job came open. I liked in the meetings with them how that they were going to give you full control. I liked the way that they had NIL set up to build rosters, not just for the next year, but for years to come.
1: And now landing at LSU, what are the expectations there? ESPN analyst Dusty Dvorak.
3: The ceiling is a national championship. Now, the realistic expectation, I think, is the college football playoff. But you heard Coach Kiffin say it right there with Marty and McGee. The reason he went to LSU is because the abundance of resources he's going to have at his disposal. And we've seen that. He's got over a $40 million roster. They brought in 40-plus new players. That some of them are really, really good, including Sam Levitt, whose health is going to be a real key for this season. They also retained Blake Baker as a defensive coordinator, which helped keep key players like Whit Weeks and retain a quality recruiting class with some loaded young defensive linemen. So, look, this is going to be a good LSU team.
1: And the goal, always a championship, but you got to get to the college football playoff, of course, in order to win a championship. What does that playoff look like as we move into the future? Still talking about it. ESPN's Pete Thamel.
4: The main topic of discussion, Zubin, was what 24 would look like. A drill down into calendar, a drill down into schedule, a drill down into how all that would work. The consultants for the CFP brought in some basic financials of what a 24-team college football playoff would look like and what some of the general viability would be financially if they brought it out to market. Now, they did not give specific dollar amounts today, Zubin. They didn't say it would be worth this much and that. There is a lot of skepticism because any 24-team playoff would have to overcome the cost of championship games, which are valued somewhere around between $200 and $250 million. So today was a lengthy call. There was a lot of drilling down. There was some chatter online about a 20-team format being presented. I was told that would not manifest itself in any significant way. There's Big Ten pushback on that. That's not quite a fully baked idea in anyone's mind yet. So today is a logistics day for the CFP. No big decisions or big news out of this call.
1: Speaking of logistics, to the NFL. In Buffalo, there's a new $2 billion stadium. Fans were in it over the weekend. Bills hosting nearly 52,000 fans for their blue and red practice over the weekend. And shots showing up online of obstructed view seats earlier on Amber and Ian.
5: These photos Were people sitting in the seats that are actually provided to the season ticket holders that they purchased, and then those are the seats that are blocked by the stairway? Some of these photos are pretty bad, Ian, where they're, I mean, it's the field is half blocked and the railings are weird and in the way. And but at the same time, or were those people just trying to go viral, so they're going up to some seat that's not actually going to be for sale, you know, that they use for a concert when the stage is in a different place of the field? But they're not using it for a football game. There's those sorts of seats in every stadium. So I don't know what to make of this. If there are season ticket holders who have obstructed views and we're not aware of it, obviously, that's
6: a damn
5: bad.
6: Big deal.
5: But what I will say is what you do not want is any of this when you're launching a new stadium like the Bills are. All they want is positivity and excitement that Highmark Stadium is opening. And this isn't that right now. They're getting crushed on social media.
6: I can't imagine the Pegula family, who are the owners of the Buffalo Bills, would be allowing PSL seats, private seat licenses, to be sold with obstructed views. There's no way in hell I can imagine that. If it is, and they are, I mean, hell hath no fury.
1: The biggest issue was that several hundred seats have views of the field obstructed by railings. The team saying it has heard from, quote, less than 1% of PSL account holders regarding concerns. There are 17,000 PSL holders, each holding one or more seats in the new stadium. The team says some seats have been pointed out as having obstructed views, but they have not been sold for football games. SportsCenter All Night continues. It's ESPN Radio.
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1: Will it be rose-colored lenses looking at the Saints as 2-a-days continue this morning on Unsportsmanlike? 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
1: Leonard Williams has an extension in Dallas, nearly $106 million worth. Storm snapping their losing streak in Seattle. Rays continue their win streak, picking up their seventh straight. Dodgers rally at home.
2: And Freddie swings, rips it on the ground, right field, a base hit. They're going to send Ohtani. He comes around third. Here comes the throw to the plate. It's off the mark. Ohtani scores down to second. Freeman is out trying to extend, but the run comes in, and the Dodgers take a 6-5 lead.
1: AM 570 LA Sports. Dodgers win it 6-5 at home over the Royals. Their second win in their last 10 games. They trailed 3-0. Seventh win this season after trailing by at least three runs. Tarek Skubal got the start, wound up with a no decision, gave up four hits and three runs in his five innings of work, struck out six through 95 pitches, but gets a no decision. Shohei Ohtani, 2-for-4 with a double, an RBI, scored twice, had a stolen base as well. He was the one, as you heard, who scored the go-ahead run in the seventh as the Dodgers get the win. It's been a struggle of late, but August isn't necessarily as important as the fall, says former American League MVP Mo Vaughn earlier on ESPN Radio.
3: The Dodgers have gotten, they played down to the last game the last 2 years. They are just worried about getting into the playoffs. Of course, you know, you want to win in division, but I don't think they're really worried about home field advantage. It's still early. It's still early. These guys are preparing themselves for the playoffs. I don't think they, you know, like I said, they want to get their home field advantage, but to them it doesn't matter. They just want to get there with everybody healthy, and then let the chips fall where they may with that talent and pitching staff they have.
1: And among the teams that they'll be facing, they've got an upcoming series against the Brewers with the best record in baseball. It's a measuring stick, right?
3: I think everybody knows in the National League, you're going to have to compete with the Dodgers at some point. And definitely, listen, it's still too early. It's, you know, the big beginning of August. We got a whole 3 weeks left, and then another month of the season, and then we're going to go. Does it gain confidence if the Brewers play well? Absolutely. If the Dodgers lose, does it really matter to them? Probably not. So it's all what lens you're looking out of at this point in time. At some point, you're going to have to meet each other and play in the playoffs and battle it out.
1: Dodgers getting the win on Monday over the Royals. Second win in their last 10 games. SportsCenter All Night, ESPN Radio. Rays have been on a run lately, and that continued on Monday.
4: Swings and drives it on a line to deep left. This is way back, and it's a one-run game. Junior Caminero with a rocket to left. A three-run homer. And the Rays now answer the three runs by the A's. It's 6-5, and there's still nobody out in the eighth. Here's the pitch. Swing and a line drive and a right up. Base hit for Walls. The Rays have the lead. DeLuca scores. Simpson right behind him. First to third is Fortes, and Taylor Walls comes through. And the Rays now have a half dozen, and they're up for the first time since the first batter of the ballgame. Rays lead 8-6 in the eighth, and the Bluebirds are out in West Sacramento.
1: 620 WDAE. Rays a 10-6 win over the Athletics. They scored 8 runs in the eighth, their most in a single inning this season. They trailed 6-2 going into the eighth. They win it 10-6. Their seventh consecutive victory. Longest active win streak in Major League Baseball, tied for the second longest streak this season.

0: season, Junior Caminero with his 34th home run in that big eighth inning for Tampa Bay. For the A's, sixth loss when leading by at least four runs this season. Second most that has happened in the Major League Baseball. The Nationals have done it seven times. The A's now six. Astros and Giants.
1: Here's a drive deep down the right field line. It is gone! A home run! Just stayed fair inside the foul pole. And the Giants take the lead 2-1. And I don't know if it made the water on the fly or bounced in. It's 2-1 Giants. Ninth home run of the year for Jung-Woo Lee.
0: And it would be a 6-3 win for the Astros over those Giants. Astros lead the Rangers by a game for first place in the American League West. Yordan Alvarez has not homered in 11 straight games, his longest drought since an 11-game drought in 2024. As for Jung-Ho Lee, ninth homer of the season, breaking a tie with last year. That's a new career high. The Rangers in 10 innings get past the Angels 4-1. Rangers have won four of their last five games. Brandon Nimmo, 2-for-4, the go-ahead RBI single in the 10th inning. Third go-ahead hit in extra innings. Sports Center all night, ESPN Radio, NFL, big deal for Dallas. Cowboys and defensive tackle Quinnen Williams agreeing to a three-year extension worth nearly $106 million. ESPN's Field Yates.
2: Man, it's good to be a defensive lineman these days. And thank you, Jeffrey Simmons, who got a huge deal with the Tennessee Titans this offseason. That kind of got the ball rolling once again for defensive tackles to take that leap from sort of where they were at $30-ish million per year to an even bigger number. And now it makes me wonder, if Aaron Donald does come back, what's the contract look like for him and the Los Angeles Rams? Of course, he's been in retirement for a couple of years. But if he comes back and he looks like the old Aaron Donald, he might walk into Les Snead's office, the Rams GM, and say, pay me like the very top defensive tackle in the NFL. But Quinnen Williams, a very happy man right now in Dallas. They paid twice, the big price to get him in a trade, and now the big contract as well.
0: The 28-year-old had been signed through 2027, four-year extension that guaranteed him $66 million from the Jets in 2023. He came over from the Jets at the trade deadline last year. SportsCenter all night, ESPN Radio. Speaking of the NFL, the Commanders see Laremy Tunsil out. He's going to have tricep surgery. Back to Field Yates.
2: He was the first to ever make $30 million per year amongst offensive linemen. That tells you how big of a loss this is, Keanu, right? You don't pay a guy the most money per year of any player to position and then not feel like this is a substantial blow for this Commanders offense. And let's talk about last season, right? It was a season that went by the wayside, specifically when Jaden Daniels got hurt. Not having Laremy Tunsil makes him more vulnerable to being banged up this season. Brandon Coleman's got a huge task on his plate, and this Commanders team has a very tough rollout in the first half of the season. We're going to know a lot about this offensive line early. In the first eight games, they've got visits from both the Los Angeles Rams. They traded for Myles Garrett this offseason and the Seattle Seahawks also on the ledger for the Commanders. So this is a team that's trying to bounce back. They've got a lot of the pieces in place to do so. Tough injury news for them over the weekend.
0: He's expected to miss significant time, obviously, with surgery to repair a torn tricep. Coach Dan Quinn.
3: So he did injure his tricep. He is going to get surgery. And it's always tough to, you know, talk about a player missing time, and especially a great player like LT. Not only is he an unbelievable player, like, he is a absolutely fantastic teammate. And he'll be missed, and we can't wait to get him back. When these tough scenarios come up, it does provide some opportunities, and Brandon Coleman will shift back out to left tackle. He's played a lot of winning football at left tackle here, and we know that he's ready for it.
0: Speaking of opportunities, it's training camp, time to win jobs in many cases, especially at the skill positions in Cleveland. There's a quarterback decision to be made. ESPN Browns reporter Daniel Olifuse.
4: Coach Tom Monken said he hasn't decided yet who will start the preseason opener against the Bears in Chicago on Saturday, but he did say that he intends to start Deshaun Watson in one of the two and Shedeur Sanders in the other game. Now, Watson and Sanders have been alternating days with the first team offense, but we did see a change on Saturday when it was supposed to be Sanders up with the starting offense. Instead, Watson took all the first team reps. Now today, Monken threw cold water on anyone thinking that that might leave an indication as to who he wants to start. He said that he was informed that Sanders had a couple more padded practices with the ones. He's back out there in the indoor bubble with the ones. And he said, hey, as long as we're still sharing reps, it's a competition. So the competition continues in Cleveland.
5: We haven't seen Deshaun Watson healthy for so. How has he looked so far here in this camp compared to Sanders?
4: Yeah, well, it was a bit of a tough start to the first week of camp for Deshaun Watson. He threw six interceptions in the first handful of practices. But this week, too, that he just capped off was one of his best that we've seen. He looked decisive. He was throwing the ball with anticipation, moving the ball around. It's really what the coaches have wanted to see. So we'll see if he can stack up another strong week of practice leading into their preseason opener against the Bears.
0: Speaking of quarterback decisions, there's one to be made in Minnesota. There's a quarterback competition with Kyler Murray, J.J. McCarthy. Reportedly, neither is winning it. ESPN Vikings reporter Kevin Seifert.
6: We have a pretty interesting situation going on here in Minnesota. I think everyone understood that Kyler Murray was the favorite for this job, the heavy favorite going into training camp. And he had some really nice practices in the first week or so of camp. Showed a lot of command of the offense and decision making. But in the past probably two or three days, he's run into a little bit of a wall. It helps the Vikings that Brian Flores' defense has done a lot of blitzing against him. And so he hasn't had a lot of time to make decisions. But he threw two interceptions last night in their stadium practice, and just the way he has performed, I think he's maybe opened the window just a tiny bit for J.J. McCarthy to get in and make this at least interesting. But unfortunately for J.J., he has also struggled with his accuracy, made some nice downfield throws last night in the stadium practice, but also struggled in the red zone. So really what you have is going into the third week of camp, neither one of these guys has really jumped up and said, this is my job, I'm going to be the starter. And so the competition will continue.
5: You know, obviously J.J. McCarthy got an extended look last year. Going into this season, what was the main thing that you heard from the Vikings that they needed to see out of him if he was going to keep the starting job?
6: I think they wanted to see a couple things. First, a big leap just overall in his accuracy and his decisiveness. There was a lot of hesitation and frenetic nature in the pocket last year, and he also sailed a lot of passes. And he has made incremental progress, I think, at that. But he had a long way to go and a big gap to make up in order to really, truly challenge Kyler Murray. Kyler hasn't necessarily done his share yet, but I don't know that J.J. has either. So incremental progress for J.J. McCarthy, but not enough to say that he is imminently going to win this competition.
0: It's a quarterback competition for the Vikings. What does J.J. McCarthy need to do if he doesn't win the job? Earlier on ESPN Radio, our Harry Douglas.
7: It is not the end of the day for J.J. McCarthy. If he's not named a starting quarterback, it's about perspective. It's about overcoming adversity. It's how do you rise back up from the things that have probably stomped you and made you stumble a little bit? Mm-hmm. Because that defines, in my opinion, the true character of a player and what their mindset is moving forward.
0: See what happens through training camp and through the preseason for the Vikings. 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
8: The Las Vegas Raiders reported at camp. New head coach Clint Kubiak is named a starting quarterback.
9: When we go out to practice, Kirk Cousins is the starting quarterback.
10: Tom Brady knew that he wanted a veteran to start the season, and they're going to bring along Fernando Mendoza at a very slow and casual pace.
0: There's the quarterback in Las Vegas for the Raiders, edge rusher Max Crosby and quarterback Kirk Cousins. Getting into it over the weekend. Earlier on game night, RQ Myers.
11: It was business as usual. Kirk Cousins was running with the ones. Max Crosby was back out there doing what he does. And, you know, they were cordial to each other. This is the thing. Like, people think, oh, is there some kind of animosity? No, they have a tremendous amount of respect for each other. It's just competition. Max knows one speed, and Kirk didn't appreciate his arm getting tapped multiple times. He was just like, I'm good. Like, I'm not having that. I actually think that it said something about who Kirk Cousins is to the rest of the team. Like, hey, man, I'm willing to go after the biggest, baddest dude on the field out here to let him know that this ain't going to fly.
0: We've heard the stories. That's the key point that we heard on the Golics.
12: I have not yet seen video of this that's not AI slop on my timeline. If someone can't produce it soon, I'm thinking about becoming a Kirk Cousins, Max Crosby fight truther. I'm not sure this happened.
13: Oh, so you're going that far. Okay, all right. I see you. This is not sending a message. I mean, the only, in my opinion, the only message it's sending is anybody that's secure on the roster and not in danger of getting cut, which I would start swinging immediately to get kicked out of practice if I were in the upper echelon of that team to get a day off of practice. So I don't really think it's sending a message.
12: No, now, if you were looking to send a message, and if you're Clint Kubiak coming in, reportedly the source of this was during a team period, Crosby hit Kirk Cousins twice, and on the second hit to his arm, which is the one no-no. You'll hear in every training camp you go to at every level of football, is stay out of the cylinder. The quarterback's essentially got a halo in addition to the red jersey, because the last thing you want in practice is your quarterback's arm getting hit when he thinks that he's safe, when the bullets aren't live, and now all of a sudden you're down the most important position in football going into the season. So I can understand wanting to send that message if you're the head coach, Dad, of saying, hey, we don't touch the quarterback during practice. We know what the situation's been here, and we're not trying to replicate that again.
13: So let me ask you a question, Mike. As a former offensive lineman, should we not have been reading that the O-line had to be pulled off Max Crosby? He hit their quarterback twice, which is a no-no. That is absolutely a no-no. And even, I think Max Crosby, I think he even admitted that. Shouldn't it have read the O-line was kicked out of practice because they all jumped Max Crosby?
12: No question. And it's difficult because if I'm assuming this is the starting O-line and with Kirk Cousins. So while the Raiders may not all have the most job security across that offensive line, at the very least, Tyler Linderbaum's got more money than God. He should be out there choke slamming Max Crosby and trying to make a statement there. It is the number one red flag. If you see training camp videos anywhere of a quarterback getting hit and the five offensive linemen aren't immediately going over to apply some sweet chin music to whoever did it, you have to start asking some questions about the roster construct there.
0: The incident where Crosby struck Cousins twice on his throwing arm prompted the veteran quarterback to immediately confront him about the excessive contact. Tempers run hot during summer at training camp. Well, how high is the bar for Green Bay? That's next. SportsCenter All Night continues. It's ESPN Radio.
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0: around the corner. That belly, buddy, got to work on that last month before the season. Thanks, girls. So what do I do when I get home, get out in the driveway, and sweat? This Texas heat. On Saturday, I think it was 211 heat index. My wife's like, you're an idiot. 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
1: 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Training camps continuing in the NFL. Packers coach Matt LaFleur says Jordan Love is the best he's ever coached at anything revolving around quarterback in one specific instance. He said, quote, he's got to be the best I've been around in terms of protections and adjustments. Rarely does he get out-schemed. End of quotation. LaFleur, knowing full well the comments might ruffle the feathers of Aaron Rodgers, but stands by his quarterback. He says he thinks Love is the best pre-snap. Earlier on ESPN Radio, former Packers wide receiver Jordy Nelson.
2: I think the easy answer is to win playoff games. I think that's where all quarterbacks are judged. I think for the whole offense as a whole up here in Green Bay is because the consistency week in and week out and then performing in the big time games. So I think that's where I think the top notch players separate themselves is when it's week in and week out, the consistency there and the way they perform. And then in the big time games, if it's on Sunday Night Football, Monday Night Football, when everyone's watching, or when it comes into late in the season and crunch time in the playoffs. Obviously, there's plenty of quarterbacks that once they win playoff games, they get pushed up a level in the tiers of quarterbacks. And I think that's just how it works in their grading scale. So you can throw up all the yards you want in random games, but to do it week in and week out and then in the big time games is where it matters.
1: So Jordan Love can prove he's an elite quarterback this year. As for this year, how can the Packers make the trade for Micah Parsons successful?
2: I think honestly at the end of the day with the Packers organization is winning a championship. I don't want to say every year you don't do that's a failure, but you always come up short. At least in my 10 years there, that was the number one goal. I guess the number one goal was to get in the tournament and then to win the championship. We had some good seasons, maybe even some great seasons, but if you're not bringing the Lombardi Trophy home with the Packer organization, then you've came up short in some aspects. So I think to make that big trade, I think it was a good idea. It was what they needed. I think if he stayed healthy last year, it could have been a different result. But when anyone ever buys all in, it's definitely winning division titles, getting in the playoffs, and then eventually winning a Super Bowl, which makes any of that worthwhile.
1: Speaking of disappointing results, Kansas City didn't have the best of seasons last year. Looking to turn things around this year, what does success look like for the Chiefs? 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
3: This season will be a success for Kansas City if the defense is able to do their part and go a little bit beyond if the offense is not right or the offense is haphazard at the beginning of the year. Because the pieces are there for this defense. They weren't bad last year, but by Chiefs standards, they did measure up. If they measure the previous year's Chiefs standards on defense, then that'll be a whole thing for the Kansas City offense to say, okay, we're not ready yet, but that defense will carry us through. And when we're ready, we're going to be hell on wheels and not just in the AFC West.
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0: Number four.
1: Twice this season, Nolan Arenado has gone yard with the bases loaded, with both of those shots coming in the first inning. Arizona Sports, 98.7.
5: 2-1. That is swung on and hit well. Out to deep left, headed towards the bullpen. Grand slam, Arenado!
6: Can't make a living throwing at 92 down the middle, that's for sure. You learn the hard way, and then after a hit batter and a walk, and that's just injury on top of insult there.
0: Number three.
1: Diamondbacks weren't the only team getting a grand slam Monday, and not the only team getting a grand slam in the first inning. 880 ESPN New York.
7: First pitch, swinging, it's a high fly ball, right center field. Acuna back, he looks up, this one is gone! Grand slam, Brett Beatty! 5-0 Mets in the first inning.
0: Number two.
1: Boston comes up.

0: Jordan Jurado. It's now three straight losses, but there were flashes of impressive play. Sportsnet 590, The Fan.
1: Here's a little blooper. Back to Hopeless! Oh, what a play by Connor Wong! That is a spectacular diving grab. He's hurt.
2: He hit his head.
1: Time is called. He smoked his head on the track. One away. Oh, my goodness. That was spectacular.
3: Number one.
0: Austin losing three straight games, but for San Diego, Jackson Merrill with three straight going yard. 93.7 The Fan.
1: 1-1, Merrill in the air, deep to center field. Mitchell's back at the wall. This one, gonna go! Jackson Merrill puts the Padres ahead. His third home run in as many games. And for the first time tonight, the Padres lead. It's 3-2.
0: Padres game out of a wild card spot. 8.5 back in the division. Dodgers do get a win on Monday. Tarek Skubal, a no decision in his home debut. Speaking of Skubal, Tigers are 5-2 since the trade. They host Cleveland tonight. ESPN insider Tim Kirchen.
4: They're amazing, and you talked about how good their pitching has been. Their lineup has been even better. They've won 8 out of 11. They've outscored their opponents 89-27 during that period. Dylan Dingler, their catcher, who's going to get some MVP votes this year, more than a few, has been absolutely great. The entire lineup has been great for at least 3 weeks now.
0: And we'll see how they do when they host the Guardians starting on Tuesday. It was close, but they ended the game with a caught stealing. That's next. SportsCenter all night. It's ESPN Radio.
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0: SportsCenter all night. Scooble takes the mound for the Dodgers as they look to get back on track.
1: 0-2. Scooble delivers, passes, swings, and misses.
0: The Rays try to make it 7 in a row against the A's.
1: Swing the ball hit high in the air and deep to left center field. This is headed way back, and the Rays have a 1-0 lead.
0: Quinnen Williams and the Cowboys agree to a new deal.
2: I love this for Quinnen Williams. Congratulations to him and his family. Well-deserved, and Dallas got themselves a good one.
0: Plus, we have all the latest from NFL training camps.
3: It's a massive blow. There's no two ways about it. I do believe that Laremy Tunsil is the second most indispensable member of this Commander's offense.
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1: That time of summer. 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Dodgers landing the biggest chip prior to the trade deadline, of course. It's Eric Skubal from Detroit, but L.A. has struggled of late. 10 losses in 13 games, including that 7-game skid in there. Manager Dave Roberts prior to Monday's matchup against Kansas City.
4: You know, just kind of thinking about it on the plane yesterday, it's like we're a wild card team right now. And you know, we got to get going and play with urgency. And, you know, I think that we got to make sure we don't get ahead of the playoff situation and talk about, you know, winning now, winning today and winning tomorrow. And, you know, so I think that that's the thing that, you know, we need to get to and then deal with whatever result. But I think that's part of the, we're going to be okay and we're good. You know, that's not good enough. And clearly it's not, given how we've played over the last month. So, and we put ourselves in this position, but a lot of talent. But I think that across the board, we need to play with urgency, and our guys know that.
1: Dave Roberts and the Dodgers getting Skubal. Couldn't get a win last week at Wrigley. Monday making his home debut, taking the mound on Monday against the Royals.
5: 1-2 to Massey. Marte leads off first. Massey swings and misses. So he's down on strikes. Second out of the second.
1: Skubal would go 5, gave up 3 runs on 4 hits, striking out 6. But he also left with the Dodgers trailing 3-2. L.A. trailed, in fact, until the 7th.
5: And Freddie swings, rips it on the ground, right field, a base hit. They're going to send Ohtani. He comes around 3rd. Here comes the throw to the plate. It's off the mark. Ohtani scores down to 2nd. Freeman is out trying to extend, but the run comes in, and the Dodgers take a 6-5 lead.
1: AM 570 L.A. Sports. Speaking of runs counting on a play where an out is recorded, we'll have more on that in 4 minutes. Dodgers, though, rally. They get the 6-5 win. Tarek Skubal giving up those 3 runs over 5 innings in his home debut. Shohei Ohtani scoring the go-ahead run in the 7th. L.A. rallying for just its 2nd victory in its last 10 games with the 6-5 win at home over Kansas City. Best record in Major League Baseball, that would be the Brewers. But Monday in San Diego.
6: 1-1, Merrill in the air, deep to center field. Mitchell's back at the wall. This one, gonna go! Jackson Merrill puts the Padres ahead. His 3rd home run in as many games. And for the first time tonight, the Padres lead. It's 3-2.
1: Padres taking the lead in the 7th. They would still hold that lead in the 9th. Brewers trying to rally, trying to get a runner into scoring position, which would be the tying run in scoring position.
6: 1-1. Miller deals. Lockridge runs. The pitch is low. Fermin's throw. The tag. He is out at 2nd. And the ball game is over. Freddie Fermin throws out Brandon Lockridge, trying to steal 2nd to end the game. Mason Miller collects his 30th save as the Padres win it 3-2.
1: 93-7 the fan, 3-2 the final. Jackson Merrill, that go-ahead 2-run shot in the 7th, his 19th of the season, 3rd straight game where he's had a homer. First time in his career he's hit homer.

0: another solid outing from starter Andrew Painter since he was recalled from AAA. And as for Philly's offense...
1: And the pitch swung on, hit well up the alley, right center field, and that ball is going to be on the warning track. It one hops the fence. Stubbs read it all the way. He's around third. He's going to come in and score, standing up. It's an RBI double by Kyle Schwarber. He's on base for the fourth time tonight, and the Phillies have a 4-2 lead. And here's the pitch. Swung on, hit well, left center field, up the alley, going for it is Fermin. He won't get it. It bounds off the bottom of the wall. It's going to score two, and Sosa slides into second with a two-run double, and the Phillies break open some breathing room. It's now 6-2 Phillies.
0: Sports Radio 94 WIP. Phillies hang on for a 6-5 win. Andrew Painter gets the win. He went 5 1/3, gave up two earned runs on two hits, walked three, but struck out six. He didn't allow a hit until the sixth inning. 5 1/3 innings, longest no-hit bid of his career. He's allowed two runs or fewer in three straight starts since he was recalled from Lehigh Valley, AAA. Phillies get the win. Best record in baseball this season in one-run games. They're now 21-11 in one-run games. So the Phillies get a win. As for the Diamondbacks, they do likewise, getting all they needed in the first inning.
2: As 2-1. That is swung on and hit well. Out to deep left. Headed towards the bullpen. Grand slam, Arenado.
3: Can't make a living throwing at 92 down the middle, that's for sure. You learn the hard way. And then after a hit batter and a walk, and that's just injury on top of insult there.
0: Arizona Sports 98.7. Diamondbacks. A 9-0 win over the Rockies. They are 19-9 since July 9th. Second best record in baseball behind the Red Sox over that span. Diamondbacks with the shutout. They remain tied with the Phillies for the second spot in the National League wildcard race. The Rockies, meanwhile, shut out for the sixth time this season. Sports Center all night, ESPN Radio to Toronto. Red Sox, they played well for most of this summer, especially that month of July, but here in August, hitting a bit of a speed bump. That slump continuing in Toronto.
4: 0-1 to McAdoo. And he hits it in the air right field. Going back, Abreu to the warning track, turns at the wall. See you later. Home run, Charles McAdoo. And the Blue Jays strike first on the rookie's second career home run. Payoff pitch. He's hit on the line, down in right field, a base hit. Carlos Bayless gives swing of the wave. The throw from Abreu bounces in off the glove of Wong. He's safe. Springer back to the plate to be extra sure, and the run in to score. Andrés Giménez on second now after another RBI hit. He's agent zero and captain clutch. 2-0 Blue Jays in the bottom of the sixth inning.
0: Sportsnet 590 The Fan. Blue Jays a 2-1 win over the Red Sox. Boston's lost three straight for the first time since mid-June. Blue Jays, meanwhile, their 10th win when scoring two runs or fewer. That's the most in Major League Baseball. Now, as promised, run scoring with an out recorded, that whole thing. Odd play during this game in Toronto, where Boston loses 2-1. Boston's lone run coming in the top of the seventh on what was essentially a sacrifice fly. Red Sox had runners at first and third with one out. However, the Jumbotron was showing two outs. So on that fly ball, both Boston runners thought there were two outs, so they were on the move. Toronto realized that the catch in center field was the second out of the inning, so they threw to first base, doubled off that runner, three outs. But appeal plays, like that throw to first base, are a timing play. So the runner from third crossed home plate prior to the appeal to first base. For the record, thinking there were two outs, the runner at third hadn't tagged up either. But the Blue Jays did not appeal to third base before the defense left the field. So by rule, they couldn't go after what's referred to as a fourth out, which could have negated that run scoring at home plate. Now, for some reason, it took more than 15 minutes and a call to New York to straighten the rules out before Boston's run was ultimately allowed, since the Blue Jays did not appeal to third base. Toronto manager John Snyder.
5: It was confusing, first time for me, but I think the rule is the rule, and it was just tough because they didn't challenge the play initially. It happened in the middle of an inning when Moran's coming in to warm up, and I think players just react, players and coaches and

0: managers react to what is being said to them, right? So after consulting with MLB, they told me that all of my players were across the third baseline before Charlie waved off the run, which I 100% disagree with. I don't know if Vlad is that fast after he got the ball at first. So we weren't given an opportunity to appeal to third. And going forward, when that play happens again in the next 100 years, if it's us, we will record the lead out at third.
1: Toronto did get the win, even with Boston getting that run in the seventh inning. SportsCenter all night, ESPN Radio to the NFL. The Cowboys and defensive tackle Quinnen Williams agreeing to a three-year extension worth nearly $106 million. The deal includes $101 million in guaranteed money, $63 million guaranteed at signing. ESPN's Peter Schrager.
2: Look, I had Christian Parker, the first-year defensive coordinator, on my podcast a couple of weeks ago. I said, what do you know of Quinnen? He says, I know of Quinnen when I was coaching with the Eagles and the Cowboys acquired him. I was punching a hole in the wall. I was so angry. Like, how'd they let him get him? Truth of the matter is, Jason and I both live in the New York, New Jersey area. I spend a lot of time in the Jets facility. There might be no better young man in this league than Quinnen Williams. What he does for the community, how he handles himself, what he does. You're not just paying for the player on the field. You're paying for the player in the community. I love this for Quinnen Williams. Congratulations to him and his family. Well-deserved, and Dallas got themselves a good one. That might end up being one of the best trades in recent NFL history.
1: Cowboys acquired Williams from the Jets at last year's trade deadline for a second-round pick in 2026, a first-rounder in 27. In seven games last year following the trade, Williams had 20 tackles, sack and a half, 33 quarterback pressures, two tackles for a loss, and a pass breakup. As for what it means for Dallas this year, ESPN's Jason McCourty.
3: He's huge. You think about it. He got there in the middle of the season a year ago. He's had an entire offseason next to Kenny Clark to really develop and dominate on the inside of this Cowboys defense. I remember talking to Gerald McCoy. He said they may be the best duo of defensive tackles in the entire NFL. When you're trying to revamp a defense, having two guys that can be disruptive in the middle goes a long way. Quinnen Williams deserves that money. I'm looking forward to a big year from him.
1: Williams is 28 years old, had been signed through 2027 in a four-year extension worth $96 million guaranteed. Cowboys now have a three-year extension worth $106 million. San Francisco has had its share of injury concerns this summer at training camp. Now Christian McCaffrey sitting out practice with tightness. ESPN 49ers reporter Nick Wagner.
4: After Christian McCaffrey missed his first practice out of all of the sessions in this training camp, I asked offensive coordinator Clay Kubiak just how concerned the Niners were with it. Kubiak said that the team is just managing McCaffrey. He's dealing with a little bit of soreness, but he's going to be fine. Kubiak added, the objective is just to get McCaffrey through the preseason without any issues, have him ready for week one against the Rams down there in Australia. Now, of course, it's understandable why McCaffrey's status today would have created some panic in the fantasy streets in particular, because the Niners had 16 players, including McCaffrey, not participating. Now, the Niners are not concerned that any of those issues are going to be long-term. One that we are keeping an eye on, though, is defensive end Nick Bosa. He missed his fourth straight practice with what the team is calling general soreness as he recovers from a torn ACL. The Niners have joint practices with the Titans tomorrow and then open the preseason on Thursday night, also against that Tennessee team. Of course, given all the injury issues, don't expect to see anything but the backups in that game against the Titans.
1: Speaking of injuries at training camp this summer, Lions center Cade Mays suffering a wrist injury during training camp practice. He will miss a significant period of time. Sources indicating it's a small bone in his wrist that's been fractured. Could be out 8 to 10 weeks. Lions coach Dan Campbell.
5: You hate it. You know, I hate it for him. You know, because I felt like he was having a good camp and he had grown so much in our system just since spring. So, you know, in that regard, yeah, and for us too. But at the same time, there again, there's a reason why we have Juice here too, and some of these other guys, you know, and they're going to get a look, and we're going to find the best five. We will find the best five, and we're trying to find that before camp starts. But look, if this goes into the season, it does. But at some point, we will find the best five and where they belong, and they'll be ready.
1: And when your offensive line is missing the center, ESPN analyst Field Yates.
6: Every quarterback needs to be protected well, but Jared Goff is near the top of the list of quarterbacks that rely on protection. He's an excellent player when he

0: That's time and space. But last year, there were 36 quarterbacks that threw the ball at least 200 times. Jared Goff was 33rd out of those 36 in both QBR and touchdown to interception ratio when he was under pressure. He's a timing and rhythm passer, and this Lions offensive line has undergone major alterations this offseason. Mays, who got $8.5 million per year to be their starting center, is one layer of depth that has already been chipped off of this Lions offensive line for a good chunk of the beginning of the season. No doubt this is some duress.
1: We'll see how the Lions handle it with their offensive line being banged up. Getting to 20 wins. That's next. SportsCenter All Night continues. It's ESPN Radio.
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1: 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WNBA in Atlanta, Dream, a 107-95 win over the Tempo. Atlanta now 20-12 on the season. Win 20 or more in consecutive seasons for the first time in franchise history since they began play in 2008. Seventh game with 100 points or more this season. 107-95 win over the Tempo, which suffers its ninth consecutive loss. Third longest losing streak in the WNBA this season. They've dropped 13 of their last 14. Storm snapping an 11-game losing streak with a 97-88 win over the Sky. The 11-game losing streak had been tied for the longest in team history and tied for the longest in the WNBA this season. For the Sky, their fifth straight road loss, one shy of their longest road losing streak this season. SportsCenter All Night, ESPN Radio, college football around the corner, SEC always in focus. Lane Kiffin's certainly going to be in the spotlight at LSU. Speaking with Marty and McGee, spoke of risk versus comfort zone impacting his decision to join the Tigers.
2: Making a decision to take a different job, in my opinion, on my side, it has nothing to do with anything that was said in that special. You have a new circumstance, you have a new decision come up, and you take a different job. You know, you didn't go against things you said of values and principles and anything. Two things can be right and be true at the exact same time. And again, with age, I've learned that, so I don't argue as much with people. Like, your view can be right and mine too. These two things can be right. Those can have been the best 6 years of my life, on field and off the field, especially off the field. And I can have loved Oxford and loved Ole Miss and truly mean that I needed it more than it needed me. And I can have taken a new job. This doesn't mean that that didn't happen. The LSU job came open. I liked in the meetings with them how that they were going to give you full control. I liked the way that they had NIL set up to build rosters, not just for the next year, but for years to come.
1: And now landing at LSU, what are the expectations there? ESPN analyst Dusty Dvorak.
3: The ceiling is a national championship. Now, the realistic expectation, I think, is the college football playoff. But you heard Coach Kiffin say it right there with Marty and McGee. The reason he went to LSU is because the abundance of resources he's going to have at his disposal. And we've seen that. He's got over a $40 million roster. They brought in 40-plus new players. That some of them are really, really good, including Sam Levitt, whose health is going to be a real key for this season. They also retained Blake Baker as a defensive coordinator, which helped keep key players like Whit Weeks and retain a quality recruiting class with some loaded young defensive linemen. So, look, this is going to be a good LSU team.
1: And the goal always, a championship, but you got to get to the college football playoff, of course, in order to win a championship. What does that playoff look like as we move into the future? Still talking about it. ESPN's Pete Thamel.
4: The main topic of discussion, Zubin, was what 24 would look like. A drill down into calendar, a drill down into schedule, a drill down into how all that would work. The consultants for the CFP brought in some basic financials of what a 24-team college football playoff would look like and what some of the general viability would be financially if they brought it out to market. Now, they obviously, they did not give specific dollar amounts today, Zubin. They didn't say it would be worth this much and that. There is a lot of skepticism because any 24-team playoff would have to overcome the cost of championship games, which are valued somewhere around between $200 and $250 million. So today was a lengthy call. There was a lot of drilling down. There was some chatter online about a 20-team format being presented. I was told that would not manifest itself in any significant way. There's Big Ten pushback on that. That's not quite a fully baked idea in anyone's mind yet. So today is a logistics day for the CFP. No big decisions or big news out of this call.
1: Speaking of logistics, to the NFL. In Buffalo, there's a new $2 billion stadium. Fans were in it over the weekend. Bills hosting nearly 52,000 fans for their blue and red practice over the weekend. And shots showing up online of obstructed view seats earlier on Amber and Ian.
5: These photos Were people sitting in the seats that are actually provided to the season ticket holders that they purchased, and then those are the seats that are blocked by the stairway? Some of these photos are pretty bad, Ian, where they're, I mean, it's the field is like half blocked and the railings are weird and in the way. And but at the same time, or were those people just trying to go viral, so they're going up to some seat that's not

0: actually going to be for sale, you know, that they use for a concert when the stage is in a different place of the field, but they're not using it for a football game. There's those sorts of seats in every stadium. So I don't know what to make of this. If there are season ticket holders who have obstructed views and we're not aware of it, obviously, that's
1: a damn
0: bad.
1: Big deal.
0: But what I will say is what you do not want is any of this when you're launching a new stadium like the Bills are. All they want is positivity and excitement that Highmark Stadium is opening. And this isn't that right now. They're getting crushed on social media.
1: I can't imagine the Pegula family, who are the owners of the Buffalo Bills, would be allowing PSL seats, private seat licenses, to be sold with obstructed views. There's no way in hell I can imagine that. If it is, and they are, I mean, hell hath no fury.
2: The biggest issue was that several hundred seats have views of the field obstructed by railings. The team saying it has heard from, quote, less than 1% of PSL account holders regarding concerns. There are 17,000 PSL holders, each holding one or more seats in the new stadium. The team says some seats have been pointed out as having obstructed views, but they have not been sold for football games. SportsCenter All Night continues. It's ESPN Radio.
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1: Will it be rose-colored lenses looking at the Saints as 2-a-days continue this morning on Unsportsmanlike? 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
1: Brennan Williams has an extension in Dallas, nearly $106 million worth. Storms snapping their losing streak in Seattle. Rays continue their win streak, picking up their seventh straight. Dodgers rally at home.
2: And Freddie swings, rips it on the ground, right field, a base hit. They're going to send Ohtani. He comes around third. Here comes the throw to the plate. It's off the mark. Ohtani scores down to second. Freeman is out trying to extend, but the run comes in and the Dodgers take a 6-5 lead.
1: AM 570 LA Sports. Dodgers win it 6-5 at home over the Royals. Their second win in their last 10 games. They trailed 3-0. Seventh win this season after trailing by at least 3 runs. Tarek Skubal got the start, wound up with a no decision. Gave up 4 hits and 3 runs in his 5 innings of work. Struck out 6 through 95 pitches, but gets a no decision. Shohei Ohtani, 2-for-4 with a double. An RBI, scored twice, had a stolen base as well. He was the one, as you heard, who scored the go-ahead run in the seventh. As the Dodgers get the win, it's been a struggle of late, but August isn't necessarily as important as the fall, says former American League MVP Mo Vaughn earlier on ESPN Radio.
3: The Dodgers have gotten, they played down to the last game the last 2 years. They are just worried about getting into the playoffs. Of course, you know, you want to win a division, but I don't think they're really worried about home field advantage. It's still early. It's still early. These guys are preparing themselves for the playoffs. I don't think they, you know, like I said, they want to get their home field advantage, but to them it doesn't matter. They just want to get there with everybody healthy, and then let the chips fall where they may with that talent and pitching staff they have.
1: And among the teams that they'll be facing, they've got an upcoming series against the Brewers with the best record in baseball. It's a measuring stick, right?
3: I think everybody knows in the National League, you're going to have to compete with the Dodgers at some point. And definitely, listen, it's still too early. It's, you know, the big beginning of August. We got a whole 3 weeks left, and then another month of the season, and then we're going to go. Does it gain confidence if the Brewers play well? Absolutely. If the Dodgers lose, does it really matter to them? Probably not. So it's all what lens you're looking out of at this point in time. At some point, they're going to have to meet each other in the playoffs and battle it out.
1: Dodgers getting the win on Monday over the Royals. Second win in their last 10 games. SportsCenter All Night, ESPN Radio. Rays have been on a run lately, and that continued on Monday.
2: Swings and drives it on a line to deep left. This is way back, and it's a one-run game. Junior Caminero with a rocket to left. A 3-run homer. And the Rays now answer the 3 runs by the A's. It's 6-5, and there's still nobody out in the eighth. Here's the pitch. Swing and a line drive and a right up. Base hit for Walls. The Rays have the lead. DeLuca scores. Simpson right behind him. First to third is Fortes, and Taylor Walls comes through. And the Rays now have a half dozen, and they're up for the first time since the first batter of the ballgame. Rays lead 8-6 in the eighth, and the Bluebirds are out in West Sacramento.
1: 620 WDAE. Rays a 10-6 win over the Athletics. They scored 8 runs in the eighth, their most in a single inning this season. They trailed 6-2 going into the eighth. They win it 10-6. Their seventh consecutive victory. Longest active win streak in Major League Baseball, tied for the second longest streak this season. Junior Caminero with his 34th home run in that big eighth inning for Tampa Bay. For the A's, sixth loss when leading by at least 4 runs this season. Second most that it's happened in the Major League Baseball. The Nationals have done it 7 times. The A's now 6. Astros and Giants.
4: Here's a drive deep down the right field line. It is gone! A home run! Just stayed fair inside the foul pole. And the Giants take the lead 2-1. And I don't know if it made the water on the fly or bounced in. It's 2-1 Giants. 9th home run of the year for Jung-Woo Lee.
1: And it would be a 6-3 win for the Astros over those Giants. Astros lead the Rangers by a game for first place in the American League West. Yordan Alvarez has not homered in 11 straight games, his longest drought since an 11-game drought in 2024. As for Jung-Ho Lee, ninth homer of the season, breaking a tie with last year. That's a new career high. The Rangers, in 10 innings, get past the Angels 4-1. Rangers have won four of their last five games. Brandon Nimmo, 2-for-4, the go-ahead RBI single in the 10th inning. Third go-ahead hit in extra innings. SportsCenter all night, ESPN Radio, NFL, big deal for Dallas. Cowboys and defensive tackle Quinnen Williams agreeing to a three-year extension worth nearly $106 million. ESPN's Field Yates.
5: Man, it's good to be a defensive lineman these days. And thank you, Jeffrey Simmons, who got a huge deal with the Tennessee Titans this offseason. That kind of got the ball rolling once again for defensive tackles to take that leap from sort of where they were at $30-ish million per year to an even bigger number. And now it makes me wonder, if Aaron Donald does come back, what's the contract look like for him and the Los Angeles Rams? Of course, he's been in retirement for a couple of years. But if he comes back and he looks like the old Aaron Donald, he might walk into Les Snead's office, the Rams GM, and say, pay me like the very top defensive tackle in the NFL. But Quinnen Williams, a very happy man right now in Dallas. They paid twice, the big price to get him in a trade, and now the big contract as well.
1: The 28-year-old had been signed through 2027, four-year extension that guaranteed him $66 million from the Jets in 2023. He came over from the Jets at the trade deadline last year. SportsCenter all night, ESPN Radio. Speaking of the NFL, the Commanders see Laremy Tunsil out. He's going to have tricep surgery. Back to Field Yates.
5: He was the first to ever make $30 million per year amongst offensive linemen. That tells you how big of a loss this is, Keon, right? You don't pay a guy the most money per year of any player to position and then not feel like this is a substantial blow for this Commanders offense. And let's talk about last season, right? It was a season that went by the wayside, specifically when Jaden Daniels got hurt. Not having Laremy Tunsil makes him more vulnerable to being banged up this season. Brandon Coleman's got a huge task on his plate, and this Commanders team has a very tough rollout in the first half of the season. We're going to know a lot about this offensive line early. In the first eight games, they've got visits from both the Los Angeles Rams. They traded for Myles Garrett this offseason and the Seattle Seahawks also on the ledger for the Commanders. So this is a team that's trying to bounce back. They've got a lot of the pieces in place to do so. Tough injury news for them over the weekend.
1: He's expected to miss significant time, obviously, with surgery to repair a torn tricep. Coach Dan Quinn.
6: So he did injure his tricep. He is going to get surgery. And it's always tough to, you know, talk about a player missing time, and especially a great player like LT. Not only is he an unbelievable player, like, he is a absolutely fantastic teammate. And he'll be missed, and we can't wait to get him back. When these tough scenarios come up, it does provide some opportunities, and Brandon Coleman will shift back out to left tackle. He's played a lot of winning football at left tackle here, and we know that he's ready for it.
1: Speaking of opportunities, it's training camp, time to win jobs in many cases, especially at the skill positions in Cleveland. There's a quarterback decision to be made. ESPN Browns reporter Daniel Olifuse.
7: Coach Tom Monken said he hasn't decided yet who will start the preseason opener against the Bears in Chicago on Saturday, but he did say that he intends to start Deshaun Watson in one of the two and Shedeur Sanders in the other game. Now, Watson and Sanders have been alternating days with the first team offense, but we did see a change on Saturday when it was supposed to be Sanders up with the starting offense. Instead, Watson took all the first team reps. Now today, Monken threw cold water on anyone thinking that that might leave an indication as to who he wants to start. He said that he was informed that Sanders had a couple more padded practices with the ones. He's back out there in the indoor bubble with the ones. And he said, hey, as long as we're still sharing reps, it's a competition. So the competition continues in Cleveland.
8: We haven't seen Deshaun Watson healthy for so. How has he looked so far here in this camp compared to Sanders?
7: Yeah, well, it was a bit of a tough start to the first week of camp for Deshaun Watson. He threw six interceptions in the first handful of practices. But this week, too, that he just capped off was one of his best that we've seen. He looked decisive. He was throwing the ball with anticipation, moving the ball around. It's really what the coaches have wanted to see. So we'll see if he can stack up another strong week of practice leading into their preseason opener against the Bears.
1: Speaking of quarterback decisions, there's one to be made in Minnesota. There's a quarterback competition with Kyler Murray, J.J. McCarthy. reportedly, neither is winning it. ESPN Vikings reporter Kevin Seifert.
9: We have a pretty interesting situation going on here in Minnesota. I think everyone understood that Kyler Murray was the favorite for this job, the heavy favorite going into training camp. And he had some really nice practices in the first week or so of camp. Showed a lot of command of the offense and decision making. But in the past probably 2 or 3 days, he's run into a little bit of a wall. It hurts the Vikings that Brian Flores' defense has done a lot of blitzing against him. And so he hasn't had a lot of time to make decisions. But he threw 2 interceptions last night in their stadium practice, and just the way he has performed, I think he's maybe opened the window just a tiny bit for J.J. McCarthy to get in and make this at least interesting. But unfortunately for J.J., he has also struggled with his accuracy, made some nice downfield throws last night in the stadium practice, but also struggled in the red zone. So really what you have is going into the third week of camp, neither one of these guys has really jumped up and said, this is my job, I'm going to be the starter. And so the competition will continue.
8: You know, obviously J.J. McCarthy got an extended look last year. Going into this season, what was the main thing that you heard from the Vikings that they needed to see out of him if he was going to keep the starting job?
9: I think they wanted to see a couple things. First, a big leap just overall in his accuracy and his decisiveness. There was a lot of hesitation and frenetic nature in the pocket last year, and he also sailed a lot of passes. And he has made incremental progress, I think, at that. But he had a long way to go and a big gap to make up in order to really, truly challenge Kyler Murray. Kyler hasn't necessarily done his share yet, but I don't know that J.J. has either. So incremental progress for J.J. McCarthy, but not enough to say that he is imminently going to win this competition.
1: It's a quarterback competition for the Vikings. What does J.J. McCarthy need to do if he doesn't win the job? Earlier on ESPN Radio, our Harry Douglas.
10: It is not the end of the day for J.J. McCarthy. If he's not named a starting quarterback, it's about perspective. It's about overcoming adversity. It's how do you rise back up from the things that have probably stumped you and made you stumble a little bit? Mm-hmm. Because that defines, in my opinion, the true character of a player and what their mindset is moving forward.
1: See what happens through training camp and through the preseason for the Vikings. 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
11: The Las Vegas Raiders reported to camp. New head coach Clint Kubiak has named a starting quarterback.
12: When we go out to practice, Kirk Cousins is the starting quarterback.
13: Tom Brady knew that he wanted a veteran to start the season, and they're going to bring along Fernando Mendoza at a very slow and casual pace.
1: There's the quarterback in Las Vegas for the Raiders. Edge rusher Max Crosby and quarterback Kirk Cousins getting into it over the weekend. Earlier on game night, RQ Myers.
14: It was business as usual. Kirk Cousins was running with the ones. Max Crosby was back out there doing what he does. And, you know, they were cordial to each other. This is the thing. Like, people think, oh, is there some kind of animosity? No, they have a tremendous amount of respect for each other. It's just competition. Max knows one speed, and Kirk didn't appreciate his arm getting tapped multiple times. He was just like, I'm good. Like, I'm not having that. I actually think that it said something about who Kirk Cousins is to the rest of the team. Like, hey, man, I'm willing to go after the biggest, baddest dude on the field out here to let him know that this ain't going to fly.
1: We've heard the stories. That's the key point that we heard on the Golics.
15: I have not yet seen video of this that's not AI slop on my timeline. If someone can't produce it soon, I'm thinking about becoming a Kirk Cousins, Max Crosby fight truther. I'm not sure this happened.
16: Oh, so you're going that far. Okay, all right. I see you. This is not sending a message. I mean, in my opinion, the only message it's sending is anybody that's secure on the roster and not in danger of getting cut, which I would start swinging immediately to get kicked out of practice if I were in the upper echelon of that team to get a day off of practice. So I don't really think it's sending a message.
15: No, now, if you were looking to send a message, and if you're Clint Kubiak coming in, reportedly the source of this was during a team period, Crosby hit Kirk Cousins twice, and on the second hit to his arm, which is the one no-no. You'll hear in every training camp you go to at every level of football, is stay out of the cylinder. The quarterback's essentially got a halo in addition to the red jersey, because the last thing you want in practice is your quarterback's arm getting hit when he thinks that he's safe, when the bullets aren't live, and now all of a sudden you're down the most important position in football going into the season. So I can understand wanting to send that message if you're the head coach, Dad, of saying, hey, we don't touch the quarterback during practice. We know what the situation's been here, and we're not trying to replicate that again.
16: So let me ask you a question, Mike. As a former offensive lineman, should we not have been reading that the

0: pulled off Max Crosby. He hit their quarterback twice, which is a no-no. That is absolutely a no-no. And even I think Max Crosby, I think he even admitted that. Shouldn't it have read the O-line was kicked out of practice because they all jumped Max Crosby?
1: No question. And it's difficult because if I'm assuming this is the starting O-line and with Kirk Cousins. So while the Raiders may not all have the most job security across that offensive line, at the very least, Tyler Linderbaum's got more money than God. He should be out there choke slamming Max Crosby and trying to make a statement there. It is the number one red flag. If you see training camp videos anywhere of a quarterback getting hit and the five offensive linemen aren't immediately going over to apply some sweet chin music to whoever did it, you have to start asking some questions about the roster construct there.
2: The incident where Crosby struck Cousins twice on his throwing arm prompted the veteran quarterback to immediately confront him about the excessive contact. Tempers run hot during summer at training camp. Well, how high is the bar for Green Bay? That's next. SportsCenter All Night continues. It's ESPN Radio.
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1: 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Training camps continuing in the NFL. Packers coach Matt LaFleur says Jordan Love is the best he's ever coached at anything revolving around quarterback in one specific instance. He said, quote, he's got to be the best I've been around in terms of protections and adjustments. Rarely does he get out-schemed. End of quotation. LaFleur, knowing full well the comments might ruffle the feathers of Aaron Rodgers, but stands by his quarterback. He says he thinks Love is the best pre-snap. Earlier on ESPN Radio, former Packers wide receiver Jordy Nelson.
2: I think the easy answer is to win playoff games. I think that's where all quarterbacks are judged. I think for the whole offense as a whole up here in Green Bay is the consistency week in and week out and then performing in the big time games. So I think that's where I think the top notch players separate themselves is when it's week in and week out, the consistency there and the way they perform. And then in the big time games, if it's on Sunday Night Football, Monday Night Football, when everyone's watching, or when it comes into late in the season and crunch time in the playoffs. Obviously, there's plenty of quarterbacks that once they win playoff games, they get pushed up a level in the tiers of quarterbacks, and I think that's just how it works in their grading scale. So you can throw up all the yards you want in random games, but to do it week in and week out, and then in the big time games is where it matters.
1: So Jordan Love can prove he's an elite quarterback this year. As for this year, how can the Packers make the trade for Micah Parsons successful?
2: I think, honestly, at the end of the day, with the Packers organization, is winning a championship. I don't want to say every year you don't do that, it's a failure, but you always come up short. At least in my 10 years there, that was the number one goal. I guess the number one goal was to get in the tournament and then to win the championship. We had some good seasons, maybe even some great seasons, but if you're not bringing the Lombardi Trophy home with the Packer organization, then you've came up short in some aspects. So I think to make that big trade, I think it was a good idea. It was what they needed. I think if he stayed healthy last year, it could have been a different result, but when anyone ever buys all in, it's definitely winning division titles, getting in the playoffs, and then eventually winning a Super Bowl, which makes any of that worthwhile.
1: Speaking of disappointing results, Kansas City didn't have the best of seasons last year. Looking to turn things around this year, what does success look like for the Chiefs? 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
3: This season will be a success for Kansas City if the defense is able to do their part and go a little bit beyond if the offense is not right or the offense is haphazard at the beginning of the year. Because the pieces are there for this defense, they weren't bad last year, but by Chiefs standards, they did measure up. If they measure up the previous year's Chiefs standards on defense, then that'll be a whole thing for the Kansas City offense to say, okay, we're not ready yet, but that defense will carry us through, and when we're ready, we're going to be hell on wheels and not just in the AFC West.
1: Freddie and Harry following Matt and Myron weekday afternoons here on ESPN Radio. 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
4: How good is that?
5: Are you not entertained?
0: Number four.
1: Twice this season, Nolan Arenado has gone yard with the bases loaded, with both of those shots coming in the first inning. Arizona Sports 98.7.
6: 2-1. That is swung on and hit well. Out to deep left, headed towards the bullpen. Grand slam, Arenado.
7: Make a living throwing at 92 down the middle, that's for sure. You learn the hard way, and then after a hit batter and a walk, and that's just injury on top of insult there.
0: Number three.
1: Diamondbacks weren't the only team getting a grand slam Monday, and not the only team getting a grand slam in the first inning. 880 ESPN New York.
8: First pitch, swinging, it's a high fly ball, right center field, Acuna back, he looks up, this one is gone! Grand slam, Brett Beatty! 5-0 Mets in the first inning.
0: Number two.
1: Boston comes up short in Toronto, it's now three straight losses, but there were flashes of impressive play. Fortinet 590, the fan.
7: Here's a little blooper, back a home plate! Connor Wong, that is a spectacular diving grab. He's hurt.
9: He hit his head.
7: Time is called. He smoked his head on the track. One away. Oh, my goodness. That was spectacular.
0: Number one.
1: Boston losing three straight games, but for San Diego, Jackson Merrill with three straight going yard. 93.7 the fan.
8: 1-1. Merrill in the air. Deep to center field. Mitchell's back at the wall. This one. Gonna go. Dawson Merrill puts the Padres ahead. His third home run in as many games. And for the first time tonight, the Padres lead. It's 3-2.
1: Padres game out of a wild card spot. 8.5 back in the division. Dodgers do get a win on Monday. Tarek Skubal, a no decision in his home debut. Speaking of Skubal, Tigers are 5-2 since the trade. They host Cleveland tonight. ESPN insider Tim Kirchen.
5: They're amazing, and you talked about how good their pitching has been. Their lineup has been even better. They've won 8 out of 11. They've outscored their opponents 89-27 during that period. Dylan Dingler, their catcher, who's going to get some MVP votes this year, more than a few, has been absolutely great. The entire lineup has been great for at least 3 weeks now.
1: And we'll see how they do when they host the Guardians starting on Tuesday. It was close, but they ended the game with a caught stealing. That's next. SportsCenter All Night. It's ESPN Radio.
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0: Scoobal delivers, passes, swings, and misses.
1: The Rays try to make it 7 in a row against the A's.
0: Swinging a ball hit high in the air and deep to left center field. This is headed way back, and the Rays have a 1-0 lead.
1: Quinnen Williams and the Cowboys agree to a new deal.
2: I love this for Quinnen Williams. Congratulations to him and his family. Well-deserved, and Dallas got themselves a good one.
1: Plus, we have all the latest from NFL training camps.
3: It's a massive blow. There's no two ways about it. I do believe that Laremy Tunsil is the second most indispensable member of this Commander's offense.
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0: That time of summer. 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Dodgers landing the biggest chip prior to the trade deadline, of course. Eric Skubal from Detroit, but LA has struggled of late. 10 losses in 13 games, including that 7-game skid in there. Manager Dave Roberts prior to Monday's matchup against Kansas City.
4: You know, just kind of thinking about it on the plane yesterday, it's like we're a wild card team right now. And you know, we got to get going and play with urgency. And, you know, I think that we got to make sure we don't get ahead of the playoff situation and talk about, you know, winning now, winning today and winning tomorrow. And, you know, so I think that that's the thing that, you know, we need to get to and then deal with whatever result. But I think that's part of the, we're going to be okay and we're good. You know, that's not good enough. And clearly it's not, given how we've played over the last month. So, and we put ourselves in this position, but a lot of talent. But I think that across the board, we need to play with more urgency. And our guys know that.
0: Dave Roberts and the Dodgers getting Skubal. Couldn't get a win last week at Wrigley. Monday making his home debut, taking the mound on Monday against the Royals.
5: The 1-2 to Massey. Marte leads off first. Massey swings and misses. So he's down on strikes. Second out of the second.
0: Skubal would go 5, gave up 3 runs on 4 hits, striking out 6. But he also left with the Dodgers trailing 3-2. L.A. trailed, in fact, until the 7th.
5: And Freddie swings, rips it on the ground, right field, a base hit. They're going to send Ohtani. He comes around 3rd. Here comes the throw to the plate. It's off the mark. Ohtani scores down to 2nd. Freeman is out trying to extend, but the run comes in, and the Dodgers take a 6-5 lead.
0: AM 570 L.A. Sports. Speaking of runs counting on a play where an out is recorded, we'll have more on that in 4 minutes. Dodgers, though, rally. They get the 6-5 win. Tarek Skubal giving up those 3 runs over 5 innings in his home debut. Shohei Ohtani scoring the go-ahead run in the 7th. LA rallying for just its 2nd victory in its last 10 games with the 6-5 win at home over Kansas City. Best record in Major League Baseball, that would be the Brewers. But Monday in San Diego.
6: 1-1, narrow in the air, deep to center field. Mitchell's back at the wall. This one, gonna go! Jackson Merrill puts the Padres ahead. His 3rd home run in as many games. And for the first time tonight, the Padres lead. It's 3-2.
0: Padres taking the lead in the 7th. They would still hold that lead in the 9th. Brewers trying to rally, trying to get a runner into scoring position, which would be the tying run in scoring position.
6: 1-1. Miller deals. Lockridge runs. The pitch is low. Fermin's throw. The tag. He is out at 2nd. And the ball game is over. Freddie Fermin throws out Brandon Lockridge, trying to steal 2nd to end the game. Mason Miller collects his 30th save as the Padres win it 3-2.
0: 93-7 the fan, 3-2 the final. Jackson Merrill, that go-ahead two-run shot in the 7th, his 19th of the season, 3rd straight game where he's had a homer. First time in his career he's hit homers in 3 consecutive games. He now has 9 since the All-Star break. Padres get the win, 3rd straight win. They're now 13-4 in their last 17 games, going back to July 24th, 2nd best record in baseball in that span, behind only Tampa Bay. Brewers, meanwhile, 3-7 in their last 10 road games, 2-6 in their last 8 road games against the Padres since the start of 2024. National League wild card, Cubs hold the top spot. Phillies, Diamondbacks neck and neck for the 2nd wild card of the National League. Phillies, Monday, playing in St. Louis.

0: Swung on, hit well, left center field, up the alley, going for it is Fermin. He won't get it. It bounds off the bottom of the wall. It's going to score two, and Sosa slides into second with a two-run double, and the Phillies break open some breathing room. It's now 6-2 Phillies.
1: Sports Radio 94 WIP. Phillies hang on for a 6-5 win. Andrew Painter gets the win. He went 5 1/3, gave up two earned runs on two hits, walked three, but struck out six. He didn't allow a hit until the sixth inning. 5 1/3 innings, longest no-hit bid of his career. He's allowed two runs or fewer in three straight starts since he was recalled from Lehigh Valley, AAA. Phillies get the win. Best record in baseball this season in one-run games. They're now 21-11 in one-run games. So the Phillies get a win. As for the Diamondbacks, they do likewise, getting all they needed in the first inning.
2: That's 2-1. That is swung on and hit well. Out to deep left, headed towards the bullpen. Grand slam, Arenado!
3: Can't make a living throwing at 92 down the middle, that's for sure. You learn the hard way, and then after a hit batter and a walk, and that's just injury on top of insult there.
1: Arizona Sports 98.7, Diamondbacks. A 9-0 win over the Rockies. They are 19-9 since July 9th. Second best record in baseball behind the Red Sox over that span. Diamondbacks with the shutout. They remain tied with the Phillies for the second spot in the National League wildcard race. The Rockies, meanwhile, shut out for the sixth time this season. Sports Center all night, ESPN Radio to Toronto. Red Sox, they've played well for most of this summer, especially that month of July, but here in August, hitting a bit of a speed bump. That slump continuing in Toronto.
4: 0-1 to McAdoo. And he hits it in the air right field. Going back, Abreu to the warning track, turns at the wall. See you later. Home run, Charles McAdoo. And the Blue Jays strike first on the rookie's second career home run. Payoff pitch. He's hit on the line, down in right field, a base hit. Carlos Famous gives swing of the wave. The throw from Abreu bounces in off the glove of Wong. He's safe. Springer back to the plate to be extra sure. And the run in to score. Andrés Giménez on second now after another RBI hit. He's Agent Zero and Captain Clutch. 2-0 Blue Jays in the bottom of the sixth inning.
1: Sportsnet 590 The Fan. Blue Jays a 2-1 win over the Red Sox. Boston's lost three straight for the first time since mid-June. Blue Jays, meanwhile, their 10th win when scoring two runs or fewer. That's the most in Major League Baseball. Now, as promised, run scoring with an out recorded, that whole thing. Odd play during this game in Toronto, where Boston loses 2-1. Boston's lone run coming in the top of the seventh on what was essentially a sacrifice fly. Red Sox had runners at first and third with one out. However, the Jumbotron was showing two outs. So on that fly ball, both Boston runners thought there were two outs, so they were on the move. Toronto realized that the catch in center field was the second out of the inning, so they threw to first base, doubled off that runner, three outs. But appeal plays, like that throw to first base, are a timing play. So the runner from third crossed home plate prior to the appeal to first base. For the record, there were two outs. The runner at third hadn't tagged up either. But the Blue Jays did not appeal to third base before the defense left the field. So by rule, they couldn't go after what's referred to as a fourth out, which could have negated that run scoring at home plate. Now, for some reason, it took more than 15 minutes and a call to New York to straighten the rules out before Boston's run was ultimately allowed, since the Blue Jays did not appeal to third base. Toronto manager John Snyder.
5: It was confusing, first time for me, but I think the rule is the rule, and it was just tough because they didn't challenge the play initially. It happened in the middle of an inning when Moran's coming in to warm up, and I think players just react. Players and coaches and managers react to what is being said to them, right? So after consulting with MLB, they told me that all of my players were across the third base line before Charlie waved off the run, which I 100% disagree with. I don't know if Vlad is that fast after he got the ball at first. So we weren't given an opportunity to appeal to third. And going forward, when that play happens again in the next

0: 100 years. If it's us, we will record the lead out at third.
1: Toronto did get the win, even with Boston getting that run in the seventh inning. SportsCenter all night, ESPN Radio to the NFL. The Cowboys and defensive tackle Quinnen Williams agreeing to a three-year extension worth nearly $106 million. The deal includes $101 million in guaranteed money, $63 million guaranteed at signing. ESPN's Peter Schrager.
2: Look, I had Christian Parker, the first-year defensive coordinator, on my podcast a couple weeks ago. I said, what do you know of Quinnen? He says, I know of Quinnen when I was coaching with the Eagles and the Cowboys acquired him. I was punching a hole in the wall. I was so angry. Like, how'd they let him get him? Truth of the matter is, Jason and I both live in the New York, New Jersey area. I have spent a lot of time in the Jets facility. There might be no better young man in this league than Quinnen Williams. What he does for the community, how he handles himself, what he does. You're not just paying for the player on the field. You're paying for the player in the community. I love this for Quinnen Williams. Congratulations to him and his family. Well-deserved, and Dallas got themselves a good one. That might end up being one of the best trades in recent NFL history.
1: Cowboys acquired Williams from the Jets at last year's trade deadline for a second-round pick in 2026, a first-rounder in 27. In seven games last year following the trade, Williams had 20 tackles, sack and a half, 33 quarterback pressures, two tackles for a loss, and a pass breakup. As for what it means for Dallas this year, ESPN's Jason McCourty.
3: He's huge. You think about it. He got there in the middle of the season a year ago. He's had an entire offseason next to Kenny Clark to really develop and dominate on the inside of this Cowboys defense. I remember talking to Gerald McCoy. He said they may be the best duo of defensive tackles in the entire NFL. When you're trying to revamp a defense, having two guys that can be disruptive in the middle goes a long way. Quinnen Williams deserves that money. I'm looking forward to a big year from him.
1: Williams is 28 years old, had been signed through 2027 in a four-year extension worth $96 million guaranteed. Cowboys now have a three-year extension worth $106 million. San Francisco has had its share of injury concerns this summer at training camp. Now Christian McCaffrey sitting out practice with tightness. ESPN 49ers reporter Nick Wagner.
4: After Christian McCaffrey missed his first practice out of all of the sessions in this training camp, I asked offensive coordinator Clay Kubiak just how concerned the Niners were with it. Kubiak said that the team is just managing McCaffrey. He's dealing with a little bit of soreness, but he's going to be fine. Kubiak added, the objective is just to get McCaffrey through the preseason without any issues, have him ready for week one against the Rams down there in Australia. Now, of course, it's understandable why McCaffrey's status today would have created some panic in the fantasy streets in particular, because the Niners had 16 players, including McCaffrey, not participating. Now, the Niners concerned that any of those issues are going to be long-term. One that we are keeping an eye on, though, is defensive end Nick Bosa. He missed his fourth straight practice with what the team is calling general soreness as he recovers from a torn ACL. The Niners have joint practices with the Titans tomorrow and then open the preseason on Thursday night, also against that Tennessee team. Of course, given all the injury issues, don't expect to see anything but the backups in that game against the Titans.
1: Speaking of injuries at training camp this summer, Lions center Cade Mays suffering a wrist injury during training camp practice. He will miss a significant period of time. Sources indicating it's a small bone in his wrist that's been fractured. Could be out 8 to 10 weeks. Lions coach Dan Campbell.
5: You hate it. You know, I hate it for him. You know, because I felt like he was having a good camp and he had grown so much in our system just since spring. So, you know, in that regard, yeah, and for us too. But at the same time, there again, there's a reason why we have Juice here too, and some of these other guys, you know, and they're going to get a look, and we're going to find the best five. We will find the best five, and we're trying to find that before camp starts. But look, if this goes into the season, it does. But at some point, we will find the best five and where they belong, and they'll be ready.
1: And when your offensive line is missing the center, ESPN analyst Field Yates.
6: Every quarterback needs to be protected well, but Jared Goff is near the top of the list of quarterbacks that rely on protection. He's an excellent player when he has time and space, but last year there were 36 quarterbacks that threw the ball at least 200 times. Jared Goff was 33rd out of those 36 in both QBR and touchdown to interception ratio when he was under pressure. He's a timing and rhythm passer, and this Lions offensive line has undergone major alterations this offseason. Mays, who got $8.5 million per year to be their starting center, is one layer of depth that has already been chipped off of this Lions offensive line for a good chunk of the beginning of the season. No doubt this is some duress.
1: We'll see how the Lions handle it with their offensive line being banged up. Getting to 20 wins. That's next. SportsCenter All Night continues. It's ESPN Radio.
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1: 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A 107-95 win over the Tempo. Atlanta now 20-12 on the season. Win 20 or more in consecutive seasons for the first time in franchise history since they began play in 2008. Seventh game with 100 points or more this season. 107-95 win over the Tempo, which suffers its ninth consecutive loss. Third longest losing streak in the WNBA this season. They've dropped 13 of their last 14. Storm snapping an 11-game losing streak with a 97-88 win over the Sky. The 11-game losing streak had been tied for the longest in team history and tied for the longest in the WNBA this season. For the Sky, their fifth straight road loss, one shy of their longest road losing streak this season. SportsCenter All Night, ESPN Radio, college football around the corner, SEC always in focus. Lane Kiffin's certainly going to be in the spotlight at LSU. Speaking with Marty and McGee, spoke of risk versus comfort zone impacting his decision to join the Tigers.
2: Making a decision to take a different job, in my opinion, on my side of it, has nothing to do with anything that was said in that special. You have a new circumstance, you have a new decision come up, and you take a different job. You know, you didn't go against things you said of values and principles and anything. Two things can be right and be true at the exact same time. And again, with age, I've learned that, so I don't argue as much with people. Like, your view can be right and mine, too. These two things can be right. Those can have been the best 6 years of my life, on field and off the field, especially off the field. And I can have loved Oxford and loved Ole Miss and truly mean that I needed it more than it needed me, and I can have taken a new job. This doesn't mean that that didn't happen. The LSU job came open. I liked, in the meetings with them, how that they were going to give you full control. I liked the way that they had NIL set up to build rosters, not just for the next year, but for years to come.
1: And now landing at LSU, what are the expectations there? ESPN analyst Dusty Dvorak.
3: The ceiling is a national championship. Now, the realistic expectation, I think, is the college football playoff. But you heard Coach Kiffin say it right there with Marty and McGee. The reason he went to LSU is because the abundance of resources he's going to have at his disposal. And we've seen that. He's got over a $40 million roster. They brought in 40-plus new players. Some of them are really, really good, including Sam Levitt, whose health is going to be a real key for this season. They also retained Blake Baker as a defensive coordinator, which helped keep key players like Whit Weeks and retain a quality recruiting class with some loaded young defensive linemen. So, look, this is going to be a good LSU team.
1: And the goal always, a championship, but you got to get to the college football playoff, of course, in order to win a championship. What does that playoff look like as we move into the future? Still talking about it. ESPN's Pete Thamel.
4: The main topic of discussion, Zubin, was what 24 would look like. A drill down into calendar, a drill down into schedule, a drill down into how all that would work. The consultants for the CFP brought in some basic financials of what a 24-team college football playoff would look like and what some of the general viability would be financially if they brought it out to market. Now, they did not give specific dollar amounts today, Zubin. They didn't say it would be worth this much and that. There is a lot of skepticism because any 24-team playoff would have to overcome the cost of championship games, which are valued somewhere around between $200 and $250 million. So today was a lengthy call. There was a lot of drilling down. There was some chatter online about a 20-team format being presented. I was told that would not manifest itself in any significant way. There's Big Ten pushback on that. That's not quite a fully baked idea in anyone's mind yet. So today is a logistics day for the CFP. No big decisions or big news out of this call.
1: Speaking of logistics, to the NFL. In Buffalo, there's a new $2 billion stadium. Fans were in it over the weekend. Bills hosting nearly 52,000 fans for their blue and red practice over the weekend. And shots showing up online of obstructed view seats earlier on Amber and Ian.
5: These photos Were people sitting in the seats that are actually provided to the season ticket holders that they purchased, and then those are the seats that are blocked by the stairway? Some of these photos are pretty bad, Ian, where they're, I mean, it's the field half blocked, and the railings are weird and in the way. But at the same time, or were those people just trying to go viral, so they're going up to some seat that's not actually going to be for sale, you know, that they use for a concert when the stage is in a different place of the field? But they're not using it for a football game. There's those sorts of seats in every stadium. So I don't know what to make of this. If there are season ticket holders who have obstructed views and we're not aware of it, obviously that's
6: a damn
5: bad.
6: Big deal.
5: But what I will say is, what you do not want is any of this when you're launching a new stadium like the Bills are. All they want is positivity and an

0: excitement that Highmark Stadium is opening, and this isn't that right now. They are getting crushed on social media.
1: I can't imagine the Pegula family, who are the owners of the Buffalo Bills, would be allowing PSL seats, private seat licenses, to be sold with obstructed views. There's no way in hell I can imagine that. If it is, and they are, I mean, hell hath no fury.
2: The biggest issue was that several hundred seats have views of the field obstructed by railings. The team saying it has heard from, quote, less than 1% of PSL account holders regarding concerns. There are 17,000 PSL holders, each holding one or more seats in the new stadium. The team says some seats have been pointed out as having obstructed views, but they have not been sold for football games. SportsCenter All Night continues. It's ESPN Radio.
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1: Will there be rose-colored lenses looking at the Saints as 2-a-days continue this morning on Unsportsmanlike? That's coming up. 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
0: Brennan Williams has an extension in Dallas, nearly $106 million worth. Storms snapping their losing streak in Seattle. Rays continue their win streak, picking up their seventh straight. Dodgers rally at home.
2: And Freddie swings, rips it on the ground, right field, a base hit. They're going to send Ohtani. He comes around third. Here comes the throw to the plate. It's off the mark. Ohtani scores down to second. Freeman is out trying to extend, but the run comes in, and the Dodgers take a 6-5 lead.
0: AM 570 LA Sports. Dodgers win it 6-5 at home over the Royals. Their second win in their last 10 games. They trailed 3-0. Seventh win this season after trailing by at least three runs. Tarek Skubal got the start, wound up with a no decision, gave up four hits and three runs in his five innings of work, struck out six through 95 pitches, but gets a no decision. Shohei Ohtani, 2-for-4 with a double, an RBI, scored twice, had a stolen base as well. He was the one, as you heard, who scored the go-ahead run in the seventh as the Dodgers get the win. It's been a struggle of late, but August isn't necessarily as important as the fall, says former American League MVP Mo Vaughn earlier on ESPN Radio.
3: The Dodgers have gotten, they played down to the last game the last 2 years. They are just worried about getting into the playoffs. Of course, you know, you want to win in division, but I don't think they're really worried about home field advantage. It's still early. It's still early. These guys are preparing themselves for the playoffs. I don't think they, you know, like I said, they want to get their home field advantage, but to them, it doesn't matter. They just want to get there with everybody healthy, and then let the chips fall where they may with that talent and the pitching staff they have.
0: And among the teams that they'll be facing, they've got an upcoming series against the Brewers with the best record in baseball. It's a measuring stick, right?
3: I think everybody knows in the National League, you're going to have to compete with the Dodgers at some point. And definitely, listen, it's still too early. It's, you know, the big beginning of August. We got a whole 3 weeks left, and then another month of the season, and then we're going to go. Does it gain confidence if the Brewers play well? Absolutely. If the Dodgers lose, does it really matter to them? Probably not. So it's all what lens you're looking out of at this point in time. At some point, they're going to have to meet each other and play in the playoffs and battle it out.
0: Dodgers getting the win on Monday over the Royals. Second win in their last 10 games. SportsCenter all night, ESPN Radio. Rays have been on a run lately, and that continued on Monday.
2: Swings and drives it on a line to deep left. This is way back, and it's a one-run game. Junior Caminero with a rocket to left. A three-run homer. And the Rays now answer the three runs by the A's. It's 6-5, and there's still nobody out in the eighth. Here's the pitch. Swing and a line drive and a right up. Base hit for Walls. The Rays have the lead. DeLuca scores. Simpson right behind him. First to third is Fortes, and Taylor Walls comes through. And the Rays now have a half dozen, and they're up for the first time since the first batter of the ball game. Rays lead 8-6 in the eighth, and the Bluebirds are out in West Sacramento.
0: 620 WDAE. Rays a 10-6 win over the Athletics. They scored 8 runs in the eighth, their most in a single inning this season. They trailed 6-2 going into the eighth. They win it 10-6. Their seventh consecutive victory, longest active win streak in Major League Baseball, tied for the second longest streak this season. Junior Caminero with his 34th home run in that big eighth inning for Tampa Bay. For the A's, sixth loss when leading by at least 4 runs this season. Second most that has happened in the Major League Baseball. The Nationals have done it 7 times. The A's now 6. Astros and Giants.
4: Here's a drive deep down the right field line. It is gone! A home run! Just stayed fair inside the foul pole. And the Giants take the lead 2-1. And I don't know if it made the water on the fly or bounced in. It's 2-1 Giants. Ninth home run of the year for Jung-Woo Lee.
0: And it would be a 6-3 win for the Astros over those Giants. Astros lead the Rangers by a game for first place in the American League West. Yordan Alvarez has not homered in 11 straight games, his longest drought since an 11-game drought in 2024. As for Jung-Ho Lee, ninth homer of the season, breaking a tie with last year. That's a new career high.

0: The Rangers in 10 innings get past the Angels 4-1. Rangers have won four of their last five games. Brandon Nimmo, 2-for-4, the go-ahead RBI single in the 10th inning. Third go-ahead hit in extra innings. Sports Center all night, ESPN Radio, NFL. Big deal for Dallas. Cowboys and defensive tackle Quinnen Williams agreeing to a three-year extension worth nearly $106 million. ESPN's Field Yates.
1: Man, it's good to be a defensive lineman these days. And thank you, Jeffrey Simmons, who got a huge deal with the Tennessee Titans this offseason. That kind of got the ball rolling once again for defensive tackles to take that leap from sort of where they were at $30-ish million per year to an even bigger number. And now it makes me wonder, if Aaron Donald does come back, what's the contract look like for him and the Los Angeles Rams? Of course, he's been in retirement for a couple of years. But if he comes back and he looks like the old Aaron Donald, he might walk into Les Snead's office, the Rams GM, and say, pay me like the very top defensive tackle in the NFL. But Quinnen Williams, a very happy man right now in Dallas. They paid twice, the big price to get him in a trade, and now the big contract as well.
0: The 28-year-old had been signed through 2027, four-year extension that guaranteed him $66 million from the Jets in 2023. He came over from the Jets at the trade deadline last year. SportsCenter all night, ESPN Radio. Speaking of the NFL, the Commanders see Laremy Tunsil out. He's going to have tricep surgery. Back to Field Yates.
1: He was the first to ever make $30 million per year amongst offensive linemen. That tells you how big of a loss this is, Keanu, right? You don't pay a guy the most money per year of any player at his position and then not feel like this is a substantial blow for this Commanders offense. And let's talk about last season, right? It was a season that went by the wayside, specifically when Jaden Daniels got hurt. Not having Laremy Tunsil makes him more vulnerable to being banged up this season. Brandon Coleman's got a huge task on his plate, and this Commanders team has a very tough rollout in the first half of the season. We're going to know a lot about this offensive line early. In the first eight games, they've got visits from both the Los Angeles Rams. They traded for Myles Garrett this offseason and the Seattle Seahawks also on the ledger for the Commanders. So this is a team that's trying to bounce back. They've got a lot of the pieces in place to do so. Tough injury news for them over the weekend.
0: He's expected to miss significant time, obviously, with surgery to repair a torn tricep. Coach Dan Quinn.
2: So he did injure his tricep. He is going to get surgery. And it's always tough to, you know, talk about a player missing time, and especially a great player like LT. Not only is he an unbelievable player, like, he is a absolutely fantastic teammate. And he'll be missed, and we can't wait to get him back. When these tough scenarios come up, it does provide some opportunities, and Brandon Coleman will shift back out to left tackle. He's played a lot of winning football at left tackle here, and we know that he's ready for it.
0: Speaking of opportunities, it's training camp, time to win jobs in many cases, especially at the skill positions. In Cleveland, there's a quarterback decision to be made. ESPN Browns reporter Daniel Olifuse.
3: Coach Tom Monken said he hasn't decided yet who will start the preseason opener against the Bears in Chicago on Saturday, but he did say that he intends to start Deshaun Watson in one of the two and Shedeur Sanders in the other game. Now, Watson and Sanders have been alternating days with the first-team offense, but we did see a change on Saturday when it was supposed to be Sanders up with the starting offense. Instead, Watson took all the first-team reps. Now, today, Monken threw cold water on anyone thinking that that might leave an indication as to who he wants to start. He said that he was informed that Sanders had a couple more padded practices with the ones. He's back out there in the indoor bubble with the ones. And he said, hey, as long as we're still sharing reps, it's a competition. So the competition continues in Cleveland.
4: We haven't seen Deshaun Watson healthy for so. How has he looked so far here in this camp compared to Sanders?
3: Yeah, well, it was a bit of a tough start to the first week of camp for Deshaun Watson. He threw six interceptions in the first handful of practices. But this week, too, that he just capped off was one of his best that we've seen. He looked decisive. He was throwing the ball with anticipation, moving the ball around. It's really what the coaches have wanted to see. So we'll see if he can stack up another strong week of practice leading into their preseason opener against the Bears.
0: Speaking of quarterback decisions, there's one to be made in Minnesota. There's a quarterback competition with Kyler Murray, J.J. McCarthy. Reportedly, neither's winning it. ESPN Vikings reporter Kevin Seifert.
5: We have a pretty interesting situation going on here in Minnesota. I think everyone understood that Kyler Murray was the favorite for this job, the heavy favorite going into training camp. And he had some really nice practices in the first week or so of camp. Showed a lot of command of the offense and decision-making. But in the past

0: probably 2 or 3 days, he's run into a little bit of a wall. It helps that, or hurts him, helps the Vikings that Brian Flores' defense has done a lot of blitzing against him, and so he hasn't had a lot of time to make decisions. But he threw 2 interceptions last night in their stadium practice, and just the way he has performed, I think he's maybe opened the window just a tiny bit for J.J. McCarthy to get in and make this at least interesting. But unfortunately for J.J., he has also struggled with his accuracy, made some nice downfield throws last night in the stadium practice, but also struggled in the red zone. So really what you have is going into the third week of camp, neither one of these guys has really jumped up and said, this is my job, I'm going to be the starter. And so the competition will continue.
1: You know, obviously J.J. McCarthy got an extended look last year. Going into this season, what was the main thing that you heard from the Vikings that they needed to see out of him if he was going to keep the starting job?
0: I think they wanted to see a couple things. First, a big leap just overall in his accuracy and his decisiveness. There was a lot of hesitation and frenetic nature in the pocket last year, and he also sailed a lot of passes. And he has made incremental progress, I think, at that. But he had a long way to go and a big gap to make up in order to really, truly challenge Kyler Murray. Kyler hasn't necessarily done his share yet, but I don't know that J.J. has either. So incremental progress for J.J. McCarthy, but not enough to say that he is imminently going to win this competition.
2: It's a quarterback competition for the Vikings. What does J.J. McCarthy need to do if he doesn't win the job? Earlier on ESPN Radio, our Harry Douglas.
3: It is not the end of the day for J.J. McCarthy. If he's not named a starting quarterback, it's about perspective. It's about overcoming adversity. It's how do you rise back up from the things that have probably stumped you and made you stumble a little bit? Mm-hmm. Because that defines, in my opinion, the true character of a player and what their mindset is moving forward.
2: See what happens through training camp and through the preseason for the Vikings. 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
4: The Las Vegas Raiders reported to camp. New head coach Clint Kubiak has named a starting quarterback.
5: When we go out to practice, Kirk Cousins is the starting quarterback.
6: Tom Brady knew that he wanted a veteran to start the season, and they're going to bring along Fernando Mendoza at a very slow and casual pace.
2: There's the quarterback in Las Vegas for the Raiders. Edge rusher Max Crosby and quarterback Kirk Cousins getting into it over the weekend. Earlier on game night, our Q Myers.
7: It was business as usual. Kirk Cousins was running with the ones. Max Crosby was back out there doing what he does. And, you know, they were cordial to each other. This is the thing. Like, people think, oh, is there some kind of animosity? No, they have a tremendous amount of respect for each other. It's just competition. Max knows one speed, and Kirk didn't appreciate his arm getting tapped multiple times. He was just like, I'm good. Like, I'm not having that. I actually think that it said something about who Kirk Cousins is to the rest of the team. Like, hey, man, I'm willing to go after the biggest, baddest dude on the field out here to let him know that this ain't going to fly.
2: We've heard the stories. That's the key point that we heard on the Golics.
8: I have not yet seen video of this that's not AI slop on my timeline. If someone can't produce it soon, I'm thinking about becoming a Kirk Cousins, Max Crosby fight truther. I'm not sure this happened.
9: Oh, so you're going that far. Okay. All right. I see you. This is not sending a message. I mean, in my opinion, the only message it's sending is anybody that's secure on the roster and not in danger of getting cut, which I would start swinging immediately to get kicked out of practice if I were in the upper echelon of that team to get a day off of practice. So I don't really think it's sending a message.
8: Now, if you were looking to send a message, and if you're Clint Kubiak coming in, reportedly the source of this was during a team period, Crosby hit Kirk Cousins twice, and on the second hit to his arm, which is the one no-no. You'll hear it in every training camp you go to at every level of football, is stay out of the cylinder. The quarterback's essentially got a halo in addition to the red jersey, because the last thing you want in practice is your quarterback's arm getting hit when he thinks that he's safe, when the bullets aren't live, and now all of a sudden you're down the most important position in football going into the season. So I can understand wanting to send that message if you're the head coach of saying, hey, we don't touch the quarterback during practice. We know what the situation's been here, and we're not trying to replicate that again.
9: So let me ask you a question, Mike. As a former offensive lineman, should we not have been reading that the O-line had to be pulled off Max Crosby? He hit their quarterback twice, which is a no-no. That is absolutely a no-no. And even, I think Max Crosby, I think he even admitted that. Shouldn't it have read the O-line was kicked out of practice because they all jumped Max Crosby?
8: No question. And it's difficult because if I'm assuming this is the starting O-line and with Kirk Cousins, so while the Raiders may not all have the most job security across that offensive line, at the very least, Tyler Linderbaum's got more money than God. He should be out there choke-slamming Max Crosby and trying to make a statement there. It is the number one red flag. If you see training camp videos anywhere of a quarterback getting hit and the five offensive linemen aren't immediately going over to apply some sweet chin music to whoever did it, you have to start asking some questions about the roster construct there.
2: The incident where Crosby struck Cousins twice on his throwing arm prompted the veteran quarterback to immediately confront him about the excessive contact. Tempers run hot during summer at training camp. Well, how high is the bar for Green Bay? That's next. SportsCenter All Night continues. It's ESPN Radio.
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1: 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Training camps continuing in the NFL. Packers coach Matt LaFleur says Jordan Love is the best he's ever coached at anything revolving around quarterback in

0: one specific instance. He said, quote, he's got to be the best I've been around in terms of protections and adjustments. Rarely does he get out-schemed. End of quotation. LaFleur, knowing full well the comments might ruffle the feathers of Aaron Rodgers, but stands by his quarterback. He says he thinks Love is the best pre-snap. Earlier on ESPN Radio, former Packers wide receiver Jordy Nelson.
1: I think the easy answer is to win playoff games. I think that's where all quarterbacks are judged. I think for the whole offense as a whole up here in Green Bay is because the consistency week in and week out and then performing in the big time games. So I think that's where I think the top notch players separate themselves is when it's week in and week out, the consistency there and the way they perform. And then in the big time games, if it's on Sunday Night Football, Monday Night Football, when everyone's watching, or when it comes into late in the season and crunch time in the playoffs. Obviously, there's plenty of quarterbacks that once they win playoff games, they get pushed up a level in the tiers of quarterbacks, and I think that's just how it works in their grading scale. So you can throw up all the yards you want in random games, but to do it week in and week out, and then in the big-time games is where it matters.
0: So Jordan Love can prove he's an elite quarterback this year. As for this year, how can the Packers make the trade for Micah Parsons successful?
1: I think, honestly, at the end of the day, with the Packers organization, is winning a championship. I don't want to say every year you don't do that, it's a failure, but you always come up short. At least in my 10 years there, that was the number one goal. I guess the number one goal was to get in the tournament and then to win the championship. We had some good seasons, maybe even some great seasons, but if you're not bringing the Lombardi Trophy home with the Packer organization, then you came up short in some aspects. So I think to make that big trade, I think it was a good idea. It was what they needed. I think if he stayed healthy last year, it could have been a different result. But when anyone ever buys all in, it's definitely winning division titles, getting in the playoffs, and then eventually winning a Super Bowl, which makes any of that worthwhile.
0: Speaking of disappointing results, Kansas City didn't have the best of seasons last year. Looking to turn things around this year, what does success look like for the Chiefs? Earlier on ESPN Radio, our Freddie Coleman.
2: This season will be a success for Kansas City if the defense is able to do their part and go a little bit beyond if the offense is not right or the offense is haphazard at the beginning of the year. Because the pieces are there for this defense. They weren't bad last year, but by Chiefs standards, they didn't measure up. If they measure the previous year's Chiefs standards on defense, then that'll be a whole thing for the Kansas City offense to say, okay, we're not ready yet, but that defense will carry us through. And when we're ready, we're going to be hell on wheels and not just in the AFC West.
0: Freddie and Harry following Matt and Myron weekday afternoons here on ESPN Radio. Right now, SportsCenter All Night.
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3: Number four.
0: Twice this season, Nolan Arenado has gone yard with the bases loaded, with both of those shots coming in the first inning. Arizona Sports, 98.7.
5: 2-1. That is swung on and hit well. Out to deep left, headed towards the bullpen. Grand slam, Arenado!
6: Can't make a living throwing at 92 down the middle, that's for sure. You learn the hard way, and then after a hit batter and a walk, and that's just injury on top of insult there.
3: Number three.
0: Diamondbacks weren't the only team getting a grand slam Monday, and not the only team getting a grand slam in the first inning. 880 ESPN New York.
7: First pitch, swinging, it's a high fly ball, right center field. Acuna back, he looks up, this one is gone! Grand slam, Brett Beatty! 5-0 Mets in the first inning.
3: Number two.
0: Boston comes up short in Toronto. It's now three straight losses, but there were flashes of impressive play. Sportsnet 590, the Fan.
6: Here's a little blooper. Back to home! Oh, what a play by Connor Wong! That is a spectacular diving grab. He's hurt.
8: He hit his head on
6: his call. He smoked his head on the track. One away. Oh, my goodness. That was spectacular.
3: Number one.
0: Boston losing three straight games, but for San Diego, Jackson Merrill with three straight going yard. 93.7 the Fan.
7: 1-1, Merrill in the air, deep to center field. Mitchell's back at the wall. This one, gonna go! Jackson Merrill puts the Padres ahead. His third home run in as many games. And for the first time tonight, the Padres lead. It's 3-2.
0: Padres game out of a wild card spot. 8.5 back in the division. Dodgers do get a win on Monday. Tarek Skubal, a no decision in his home debut. Speaking of Skubal, Tigers are 5-2 since the trade. They host Cleveland tonight.

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1: They're amazing, and you talked about how good their pitching has been. Their lineup has been even better. They've won 8 out of 11. They've outscored their opponents 89 to 27 during that period. Dylan Dingler, their catcher, who's going to get some MVP votes this year, more than a few, has been absolutely great. The entire lineup has been great for at least 3 weeks now.
0: And we'll see how they do when they host the Guardians starting on Tuesday. It was close, but they ended the game with a caught stealing. That's next. 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

0: on SportsCenter all night. Scooble takes the mound for the Dodgers as they look to get back on track.
1: 0-2. Scooble delivers, passes, swings, and misses.
0: The Rays try to make it 7 in a row against the A's.
1: Swinging a ball hit high in the air and deep to left center field. This is headed way back, and the Rays have a 1-0 lead.
0: Quinn and Williams and the Cowboys agree to a new deal.
2: I love this for Quinn Williams. Congratulations to him and his family. Well-deserved, and Dallas got themselves a good one.
0: Plus, we have all the latest from NFL training camps.
3: It's a massive blow. There's no two ways about it. I do believe that Laremy Tunsil is the

0: second most indispensable member of this commander's offense.
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2: 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Dodgers landing the biggest chip prior to the trade deadline, of course. Tarek Skubal from Detroit, but LA has struggled of late. 10 losses in 13 games, including that seven-game skid in there. Manager Dave Roberts prior to Monday's matchup against Kansas City.
3: You know, just kind of thinking about it on the plane yesterday, it's like we're a wild card team right now. And you know, we got to get going and play with urgency. And, I think that we got to make sure we don't get ahead of the playoff situation and talk about, winning now, winning today and winning tomorrow. And, so I think that's the thing that, we need to get to and then deal with whatever result. But I think that's part of the, we're going to be okay and we're good. That's not good enough. And clearly it's not, given how we've played over the last month. So, and we put ourselves in this position, but a lot of talent. But I think that across the board, we need to play with more urgency. And our guys know that.
2: Dave Roberts and the Dodgers getting Skubal. Couldn't get a win last week at Wrigley. Monday making his home debut, taking the mound on Monday against the Royals.
4: 1-2 to Massey. Marte leads off first. Massey swings and misses. So he's down on strikes. Second out of the second.
2: Skubal would go five, gave up three runs on four hits, striking out six. But he also left with the Dodgers trailing 3-2. L.A. trailed, in fact, until the seventh.
4: And Freddie swings, rips it on the ground, right field, a base hit. They're going to send Ohtani. He comes around third. Here comes the throw to the plate. It's off the mark. Ohtani scores down to second. Freeman is out trying to extend, but the run comes in, and the Dodgers take a 6-5 lead.
2: AM 570 L.A. Sports. Speaking of runs counting on a play where an out is recorded, we'll have more on that in 4 minutes. Dodgers, though, rally. They get the 6-5 win. Tarek Skubal giving up those three runs over five innings in his home debut. Shohei Ohtani scoring the go-ahead run in the seventh. L.A. rallying for just its second victory in its last 10 games with the 6-5 win at home over Kansas City. Best record in Major League Baseball, that would be the Brewers. But Monday in San Diego.
5: 1-1, narrow in the air, deep to center field. Mitchell's back at the wall. This one, gonna go! Jackson Merrill puts the Padres ahead. His third home run in as many games. And for the first time tonight, the Padres lead. It's 3-2.
2: Padres taking the lead in the seventh. They would still hold that lead in the ninth. Brewers trying to rally, trying to get a runner into scoring position, which would be the tying run in scoring position.
5: 1-1. Miller deals. Lockridge runs. The pitch is low. For Means throw. The tag. He is out at second. And the ball game is over. Freddie Fermin throws out Brandon Lockridge, trying to steal second to end the game. Mason Miller collects his 30th save as the Padres win it 3-2.
2: 93-7 the fan, 3-2 the final. Jackson Merrill, that go-ahead two-run shot in the seventh, his 19th of the season, third straight game where he's had a homer. First time in his career he's hit homers in three consecutive games. He now has nine since the All-Star break. Padres get the win, third straight win. They're now 13-4 in their last 17 games going back to July 24th, second-best record in baseball in that span, behind only Tampa Bay. Brewers, meanwhile, 3-7 in their last 10 road games, 2-6 in their last 8 road games against the Padres since the start of 2024. National League wild card, Cubs hold the top spot. Phillies, Diamondbacks neck and neck for the second wild card of the National League. Phillies, Monday, playing in St. Louis, getting another solid outing from starter Andrew Painter since he was recalled from AAA. And as for Phillies offense,
6: and the pitch swung on, hit well up the alley, right center field, and that ball is going to be on the warning track. It one hops the fence. Stubbs read it all the way. He's around third. He's going to come in and score standing up. It's an RBI double by Kyle Schwarber. He's on base for the fourth time tonight, and the Phillies have a 4-2 lead. And here's the pitch. Swung on, hit well, left center field, up the alley, going for it is Fermin. He won't get it. It bounds off the bottom of the wall. It's going to score two, and Sosa slides into second with a two-run double, and the Phillies break open some breathing room. It's now 6-2 Phillies.
2: 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Andrew Painter gets the win. He went 5-5.

0: career. He's allowed two runs or fewer in three straight starts since he was recalled from Lehigh Valley, AAA. Phillies get the win. Best record in baseball this season in one-run games. They're now 21-11 in one-run games. So the Phillies get a win. As for the Diamondbacks, they do likewise, getting all they needed in the first inning.
1: As 2-1, that is swung on and hit well. Out to deep left, headed towards the bullpen. Grand slam, Arenado!
2: Can't make a living throwing at 92 down the middle, that's for sure. You learn the hard way, and then after a hit batter and a walk, and that's just injury on top of insult there.
0: Arizona Sports 98.7, Diamondbacks. A 9-0 win over the Rockies. They are 19-9 since July 9th. Second best record in baseball behind the Red Sox over that span. Diamondbacks with the shutout. They remain tied with the Phillies for the second spot in the National League wildcard race. The Rockies, meanwhile, shut out for the sixth time this season. SportsCenter all night, ESPN Radio to Toronto. Red Sox, they've played well for most of this summer, especially that month of July, but here in August, hitting a bit of a speed bump. That slump continuing in Toronto.
3: 0-1 to McAdoo. And he hits it in the air right field. Going back, Abreu to the warning track, turns at the wall. See you later. Home run, Charles McAdoo. And the Blue Jays strike first on the rookie's second career home run.
4: Payoff pitch. He's hit on the line, down in right field, a base hit. Carlos Fabres gives swing of the wave. The throw from Abreu bounces in off the glove of Wong. He's safe. Springer back to the plate to be extra sure. And the run in to score. Andrés Giménez on second now after another RBI hit. He's Agent Zero and Captain Clutch. 2-0 Blue Jays in the bottom of the sixth inning.
0: Sportsnet 590 The Fan. Blue Jays a 2-1 win over the Red Sox. Boston's lost three straight for the first time since mid-June. Blue Jays, meanwhile, their 10th win when scoring two runs or fewer. That's the most in Major League Baseball. Now, as promised, run scoring with an out recorded, that whole thing. Odd play during this game in Toronto, where Boston loses 2-1. Boston's lone run coming in the top of the seventh on what was essentially a sacrifice fly. Red Sox had runners at first and third with one out. However, the Jumbotron was showing two outs. So on that fly ball, both Boston runners thought there were two outs, so they were on the move. Toronto realized that the catch in center field was the second out of the inning, so they threw to first base, doubled off that runner, three outs. But appeal plays, like that throw to first base, are a timing play. So the runner from third crossed home plate prior to the appeal to first base. For the record, there were two outs, the runner at third hadn't tagged up either. But the Blue Jays did not appeal to third base before the defense left the field. So by rule, they couldn't go after what's referred to as a fourth out, which could have negated that run scoring at home plate. Now, for some reason, it took more than 15 minutes and a call to New York to straighten the rules out before Boston's run was ultimately allowed, since the Blue Jays did not appeal to third base. Toronto manager John Snyder.
5: It was confusing, first time for me, but I think the rule is the rule, and it was just tough because they didn't challenge the play initially. It happened in the middle of an inning when Moran's coming in to warm up, and I think players just react. Players and coaches and managers react to what is being said to them, right? So after consulting with MLB, they told me that all of my players were across the third baseline before Charlie waved off the run, which I 100% disagree with. I don't know if Vlad is that fast after he got the ball at first. So we weren't given an opportunity to appeal to third. And going forward, when that play happens again in the next 100 years, if it's us, we will record the lead out at third.
0: Toronto did get the win, even with Boston getting that run in the seventh inning. SportsCenter all night, ESPN Radio to the NFL. The Cowboys and defensive tackle Quinnen Williams agreeing to a three-year extension worth nearly $106 million. The deal includes $101 million in guaranteed money, $63 million guaranteed at signing. ESPN's Peter Schrager.
6: Look, I had Christian Parker, the first-year defensive coordinator, on my podcast a couple of weeks ago. I said, what do you know of Quinnen? He says, I know of Quinnen when I was coaching with the Eagles and the Cowboys acquired him. I was punching

0: hole in the wall. I was so angry. Like, how did they let him get him? Truth of the matter is, Jason and I both live in the New York, New Jersey area. I spend a lot of time in the Jets facility. There might be no better young man in this league than Quinnen Williams. What he does for the community, how he handles himself, what he does. You're not just paying for the player on the field. You're paying for the player in the community. I love this for Quinnen Williams. Congratulations to him and his family. Well-deserved, and Dallas got themselves a good one. That might end up being one of the best trades in recent NFL history.
1: Cowboys acquired Williams from the Jets at last year's trade deadline for a second-round pick in 2026, a first-rounder in 27. In seven games last year following the trade, Williams had 20 tackles, sack and a half, 33 quarterback pressures, two tackles for a loss, and a pass breakup. As for what it means for Dallas this year, ESPN's Jason McCourty.
2: He's huge. You think about it. He got there in the middle of the season a year ago. He's had an entire offseason next to Kenny Clark to really develop and dominate on the inside of this Cowboys defense. I remember talking to Gerald McCoy. He said they may be the best duo of defensive tackles in the entire NFL. When you're trying to revamp a defense, having two guys that can be disruptive in the middle goes a long way. Quinnen Williams deserves that money. I'm looking forward to a big year from him.
1: Williams is 28 years old, had been signed through 2027 in a four-year extension worth $96 million guaranteed. Cowboys now have a three-year extension worth $106 million. San Francisco has had its share of injury concerns this summer at training camp. Now Christian McCaffrey sitting out practice with tightness. ESPN 49ers reporter Nick Wagner.
3: After Christian McCaffrey missed his first practice out of all of the sessions in this training camp, I asked offensive coordinator Clay Kubiak just how concerned the Niners were with it. Kubiak said that the team is just managing McCaffrey. He's dealing with a little bit of soreness, but he's going to be fine. Kubiak added, the objective is just to get McCaffrey through the preseason without any issues, have him ready for week one against the Rams down there in Australia. Now, of course, it's understandable why McCaffrey's status today would have created some panic in the fantasy streets in particular, because the Niners had 16 players, including McCaffrey, not participating. Now, the Niners are not concerned that any of those issues are going to be long-term. One that we are keeping an eye on, though, is defensive end Nick Bosa. He missed his fourth straight practice with what the team is calling general soreness as he recovers from a torn ACL. The Niners have joint practices with the Titans tomorrow and then open the preseason on Thursday night, also against that Tennessee team. Of course, given all the injury issues, don't expect to see anything but the backups in that game against the Titans.
1: Speaking of injuries at training camp this summer, Lions center Cade Mays suffering a wrist injury during training camp practice. He will miss a significant period of time. Sources indicating it's a small bone in his wrist that's been fractured. Could be out 8 to 10 weeks. Lions coach Dan Campbell.
4: You hate it. You know, I hate it for him. You know, because I felt like he was having a good camp and he had grown so much in our system just since spring. So, you know, in that regard, yeah, and for us too. But at the same time, there again, there's a reason why we have Juice here too, and some of these other guys, you know, and they're going to get a look, and we're going to find the best five. We will find the best five, and we're trying to find that before camp starts. But look, if this goes into the season, it does. But at some point, we will find the best five and where they belong, and they'll be ready.
1: And when your offensive line is missing the center, ESPN analyst Field Yates.
5: Every quarterback needs to be protected well, but Jared Goff is near the top of the list of quarterbacks that rely on protection. He's an excellent player when he has time and space, but last year there were 36 quarterbacks that threw the ball at least 200 times. Jared Goff was 33rd out of those 36 in both QBR and touchdown to interception ratio when he was under pressure. He's a timing and rhythm passer, and this Lions offensive line has undergone major alterations this offseason. Mays, who got $8.5 million per year to be their starting center, is one layer of depth that has already been chipped off of this Lions offensive line for a good chunk of the beginning of the season. No doubt this is some duress.
1: We'll see how the Lions handle it with their offensive line being banged up. Getting to 20 wins. That's next. SportsCenter All Night continues. It's ESPN Radio.
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1: 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A 107-95 win over the Tempo. Atlanta now 20-12 on the season. Win 20 or more in consecutive seasons for the first time in franchise history since they began play in 2008. Seventh game with 100 points or more this season. 107-95 win over the Tempo, which suffers its ninth consecutive loss. Third longest losing streak in the WNBA this season. They've dropped 13 of their last 14. Storm snapping an 11-game losing streak with a 97-88 win over the Sky. The 11-game losing streak had been tied for the longest in team history and tied for the longest in the WNBA this season. For the Sky, their fifth straight road loss, one shy of their longest road losing streak this season. SportsCenter All Night, ESPN Radio, college football around the corner, SEC always in focus. Lane Kiffin's certainly going to be in the spotlight at LSU. Speaking with Marty and McGee, spoke of risk versus comfort zone impacting his decision to join the Tigers.
2: Making a decision to take a different job, in my opinion, on my side, it has nothing to

0: do with anything that was said in that special. You have a new circumstance, you have a new decision come up, and you take a different job. You know, you didn't go against things you said of values and principles and anything. Two things can be right and be true at the exact same time. And again, with age, I've learned that, so I don't argue as much with people. Like, your view can be right and mine too. These two things can be right. Those can have been the best 6 years of my life, on field and off the field, especially off the field. And I can have loved Oxford and loved Ole Miss and truly mean that I needed it more than it needed me. And I can have taken a new job. This doesn't mean that that didn't happen. The LSU job came open. I liked in the meetings with them how that they were going to give you full control. I liked the way that they had NIL set up to build rosters, not just for the next year, but for years to come.
1: And now landing at LSU, what are the expectations there? ESPN analyst Dusty Dvorak.
2: The ceiling is a national championship. Now, the realistic expectation, I think, is the college football playoff. But you heard Coach Kiffin say it right there with Marty and McGee. The reason he went to LSU is because the abundance of resources he's going to have at his disposal. And we've seen that. He's got over a $40 million roster. They brought in 40-plus new players. Some of them are really, really good, including Sam Levitt, whose health is going to be a real key for this season. They also retained Blake Baker as a defensive coordinator, which helped keep key players like Whit Weeks and retain a quality recruiting class with some loaded young defensive linemen. So, look, this is going to be a good LSU team.
1: And the goal always, a championship, but you got to get to the college football playoff, of course, in order to win a championship. What does that playoff look like as we move into the future? Still talking about it. ESPN's Pete Thamel.
3: The main topic of discussion, Zubin, was what 24 would look like. A drill down into calendar, a drill down into schedule, a drill down into how all that would work. The consultants for the CFP brought in some basic financials of what a 24-team college football playoff would look like and what some of the general viability would be financially if they brought it out to market. Now, they did not give specific dollar amounts today, Zubin. They didn't say it would be worth this much and that. There is a lot of skepticism because any 24-team playoff would have to overcome the cost of championship games, which are valued somewhere around between $200 and $250 million. So today was a lengthy call. There was a lot of drilling down. There was some chatter online about a 20-team format being presented. I was told that would not manifest itself in any significant way. There's Big Ten pushback on that. That's not quite a fully baked idea in anyone's mind yet. So today is a logistics day for the CFP. No big decisions or big news out of this call.
1: Speaking of logistics, to the NFL. In Buffalo, there's a new $2 billion stadium. Fans were in it over the weekend. Bills hosting nearly 52,000 fans for their blue and red practice over the weekend. And shots showing up online of obstructed view seats earlier on Amber and Ian.
4: These photos were people sitting in the seats that are actually provided to the season ticket holders that they purchased, and then those are the seats that are blocked by the stairway. Some of these photos are pretty bad, Ian, where they're, I mean, it's the field half blocked and the railings are weird and in the way. But at the same time, or were those people just trying to go viral? So they're going up to some seat that's not actually going to be for sale, you know, that they use for a concert when the stage is in a different place of the field. But they're not using it for a football game. There's those sorts of seats in every stadium. So I don't know what to make of this. If there are season ticket holders who have obstructed views and we're not aware of it, obviously, that's
5: a damn
4: bad.
5: Big deal.
4: But what I will say is what you do not want is any of this when you're launching a new stadium like the Bills are. All they want is positivity and excitement that Highmark Stadium is opening. And this isn't that right now. They're getting crushed on social media.
5: I can't imagine the Pegula family, who are the owners of the Buffalo Bills, would be allowing PSL seats, private seat licenses, to be sold with obstructed views. There's no way in hell I can imagine that. If it is, and they are, I mean, hell hath no fury.
1: The biggest issue was that several hundred seats have views of the field obstructed by railings. The team saying it has heard from, quote, less than 1% of PSL account holders.

0: regarding concerns. There are 17,000 PSL holders, each holding one or more seats in the new stadium. The team says some seats have been pointed out as having obstructed views, but they have not been sold for football games. SportsCenter All Night continues. It's ESPN Radio.
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1: Will it be rose-colored lenses looking at the Saints as two-a-days continue this morning on Unsportsmanlike? 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
1: Brennan Williams has an extension in Dallas, nearly $106 million worth. Storms snapping their losing streak in Seattle. Rays continue their win streak, picking up their seventh straight. Dodgers rally at home.
2: And Freddie swings, rips it on the ground, right field, a base hit. They're going to send Ohtani. He comes around third. Here comes the throw to the plate. It's off the mark. Ohtani scores down to second. Freeman is out trying to extend, but the run comes in, and the Dodgers take a 6-5 lead.
1: AM 570 LA Sports. Dodgers win it 6-5 at home over the

0: Royals, their second win in their last 10 games. They trailed 3-0. Seventh win this season after trailing by at least 3 runs. Tarik Skubal got the start, wound up with a no decision, gave up 4 hits and 3 runs in his 5 innings of work, struck out 6 through 95 pitches, but gets a no decision. Shohei Ohtani, 2-for-4 with a double, an RBI, scored twice, had a stolen base as well. He was the one, as you heard, who scored the go-ahead run in the seventh as the Dodgers get the win. It's been a struggle of late, but August isn't necessarily as important as the fall, says former American League MVP Mo Vaughn earlier on ESPN Radio.
1: The Dodgers have gotten, they played down to the last game the last 2 years. They are just worried about getting into the playoffs. Of course, you know, you want to win in division, but I don't think they're really worried about home field advantage. It's still early. It's still early. These guys are preparing themselves for the playoffs. I don't think they, you know, like I said, they want to get their home field advantage, but to them, it doesn't matter. They just want to get there with everybody healthy, and then let the chips fall where they may with that talent and pitching staff they have.
0: And among the teams that they'll be facing, they've got an upcoming series against the Brewers with the best record in baseball. It's a measuring stick, right?
1: I think everybody knows in the National League, you're going to have to compete with the Dodgers at some point. And definitely, listen, it's still too early. It's, you know, the big beginning of August. We got a whole 3 weeks left, and then another month of the season, and then we're going to go. Does it gain confidence if the Brewers play well? Absolutely. If the Dodgers lose, does it really matter to them? Probably not. So it's all what lens you're looking out of at this point in time. At some point, you're going to have to meet each other and play in the playoffs and battle it out.
0: Dodgers getting the win on Monday over the Royals. Second win in their last 10 games. SportsCenter all night, ESPN Radio. Rays have been on a run lately, and that continued on Monday.
2: Swings and drives it on a line to deep left. This is way back, and it's a one-run game. Junior Caminero with a rocket to left. A three-run homer. And the Rays now answer the 3 runs by the A's. It's 6-5, and there's still nobody out in the eighth. Here's the pitch. Swing and a line drive and a right up. Base hit for Walls. The Rays have the lead. DeLuca scores. Simpson right behind him. First to third is Fortes, and Taylor Walls comes through. And the Rays now have a half dozen, and they're up for the first time since the first batter of the ball game. Rays lead 8-6 in the eighth, and the Bluebirds are out in West Sacramento.
0: 620 WDAE. Rays a 10-6 win over the Athletics. They scored 8 runs in the eighth, their most in a single inning this season. They trailed 6-2 going into the eighth. They win it 10-6. Their seventh consecutive victory, longest active win streak in Major League Baseball, tied for the second longest streak this season. Junior Caminero with his 34th home run in that big eighth inning for Tampa Bay. For the A's, sixth loss when leading by at least 4 runs this season. Second most that it's happened in the Major League Baseball. The Nationals have done it 7 times. The A's now 6. Astros and Giants.
3: Here's a drive deep down the right field line. It is gone! A home run! Just stayed fair inside the foul pole. And the Giants take the lead 2-1. And I don't know if it made the water on the fly or bounced in. It's 2-1 Giants. 9th home run of the year for Jung-Woo Lee.
0: And it would be a 6-3 win for the Astros over those Giants. Astros lead the Rangers by a game for first place in the American League West. Yordan Alvarez has not homered in 11 straight games, his longest drought since an 11-game drought in 2024. As for Jung-Ho Lee, 9th homer of the season, breaking a tie with last year. That's a new career high. The Rangers in 10 innings get past the Angels 4-1. Rangers have won 4 of their last 5 games. Brandon Nimmo, 2-for-4, the go-ahead RBI single in the 10th inning. Third go-ahead hit in extra innings. SportsCenter all night, ESPN Radio, NFL, big deal for Dallas. Cowboys and defensive tackle Quinnen Williams agreeing to a 3-year extension worth nearly $106 million. ESPN's Field Yates.
4: Man, it's good to be a defensive lineman these days. And thank you, Jeffrey Simmons, who got a huge deal with the Tennessee Titans this offseason. That kind of got the ball rolling once again for defensive tackles to take that leap from sort of where they were at $30-ish million per year to an even bigger number. And now it makes me wonder, if Aaron Donald does come back, what's the contract look like for him and the Los Angeles Rams? Of course, he's been in retirement for a couple of years. But if he comes back and he looks like the old Aaron Donald, he might walk into Les Snead's office, the Rams GM, and say, pay me like the very top defensive tackle in the NFL. But Quinnen Williams, a very happy man right now in Dallas. They paid twice, the big price to get him in a trade, and now the big contract as well.
0: The 28-year-old had been signed through 2027, four-year extension that guaranteed him $66 million from the Jets in 2023. He came over from the Jets at the trade deadline last year. SportsCenter All Night, ESPN Radio. Speaking of the NFL, the Commanders see Laremy Tunsil out. He's going to have tricep surgery. Back to Field Yates.
4: He was the first to ever make $30 million per year amongst offensive linemen. That tells you how big of a loss this is, Keanu, right? You don't pay a guy the most money per year of any player to position and then not feel like this is a substantial blow for this Commanders offense. And let's talk about last season, right? It was a season that went by the wayside, specifically when Jaden Daniels got hurt. Not having Laremy Tunsil makes him more vulnerable to being banged up this season. Brandon Coleman's got a huge task on his plate, and this Commanders team has a very tough rollout in the first half of the season. We're going to know a lot about this offensive line early. In the first eight games, they've got visits from both the Los Angeles Rams. They traded for Myles Garrett this offseason and the Seattle Seahawks also on the ledger for the Commanders. So this is a team that's trying to bounce back. They've got a lot of the pieces in place to do so. Tough injury news for them over the weekend.
0: He's expected to miss significant time, obviously, with surgery to repair a torn tricep. Coach Dan Quinn.
5: So he did injure his tricep. He is going to get surgery. And it's always tough to, you know, talk about a player missing time, and especially a great player like LT. Not only is he an unbelievable player, like, he is a absolutely fantastic teammate. And he'll be missed, and we can't wait to get him back. When these tough scenarios come up, it does provide some opportunities, and Brandon Coleman will shift back out to left tackle. He's played a lot of winning football at left tackle here, and we know that he's ready for it.
0: Speaking of opportunities, it's training camp, time to win jobs in many cases, especially at the skill positions in Cleveland. There's a quarterback decision to be made. ESPN Browns reporter Daniel Olifuse.
6: Coach Tom Monken said he hasn't decided yet who will start the preseason opener against the Bears in Chicago on Saturday, but he did say that he intends to start Deshaun Watson in one of the two and Shedeur Sanders in the other game. Now, Watson and Sanders have been alternating days with the first team offense, but we did see a change on Saturday when it was supposed to be Sanders up with the starting offense. Instead, Watson took all the first team reps. Now today, Monken threw cold water on anyone thinking that that might leave an indication as to who he wants to start. He said that he was informed that Sanders had a couple more padded practices with the ones. He's back out there in the indoor bubble with the ones. And he said, hey, as long as we're still sharing reps, it's a competition. So the competition continues in Cleveland.
7: We haven't seen Deshaun Watson healthy for so. How has he looked so far here in this camp compared to Sanders?
6: Yeah, well, it was a bit of a tough start to the first week of camp for Deshaun Watson. He threw six interceptions in the first handful of practices. But this week, too, that he just capped off was one of his best that we've seen. He looked decisive. He was throwing the ball with anticipation, moving the ball around. It's really what the coaches have wanted to see. So we'll see if he can stack up another strong week of practice leading into their preseason opener against the Bears.
0: Speaking of quarterback decisions, there's one to be made in Minnesota. There's a quarterback competition with Kyler Murray, J.J. McCarthy. Reportedly, neither is winning it. ESPN Vikings reporter Kevin Seifert.
8: We have a pretty interesting situation going on here in Minnesota. I think everyone understood that Kyler Murray was the favorite for this job, the heavy favorite going into training camp, and he had some really nice practices in the first week or so of camp. Showed a lot of command of the offense and decision-making, but in the past probably two or three days, he's run into a little bit of a wall. It helps the Vikings that Brian Flores' defense has done a lot of blitzing against him, and so he hasn't had a lot of time to make decisions, but he threw two interceptions last night in their stadium practice, and just the way he has performed, I think he's maybe opened the window just a tiny bit for J.J. McCarthy to get in. and make this at least interesting. But unfortunately for JJ, he has also struggled with his accuracy, made some nice downfield throws last night in the stadium practice, but also struggled in the red zone. So really what you have is going into the third week of camp, neither one of these guys has really jumped up and said, this is my job, I'm going to be the starter. And so the competition will continue.
7: You know, obviously JJ McCarthy got an extended look last year. Going into this season, what was the main thing that you heard from the Vikings that they needed to see out of him if he was going to keep the starting job?
8: I think they wanted to see a couple things. First, a big leap just overall in his accuracy and his decisiveness. There was a lot of hesitation and frenetic nature in the pocket last year, and he also sailed a lot of passes. And he has made incremental progress, I think, at that. But he had a long way to go and a big gap to make up in order to really, truly challenge Kyler Murray. Kyler hasn't necessarily done his share yet, but I don't know that JJ has either. So incremental progress for JJ McCarthy, but not enough to say that he is imminently going to win this competition.
0: It's a quarterback competition for the Vikings. What does J.J. McCarthy need to do if he doesn't win the job? Earlier on ESPN Radio, our Harry Douglas.
9: It is not the end of the day for J.J. McCarthy. If he's not named a starting quarterback, it's about perspective. It's about overcoming adversity. It's how do you rise back up from the things that have probably stumped you and made you stumble a little bit.
0: Mm-hmm.
9: Because that defines, in my opinion, the true character of a player and what their mindset is moving forward.
0: See what happens through training camp and through the preseason for the Vikings. 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
10: The Las Vegas Raiders reported to camp. New head coach Clint Kubiak has named a starting quarterback.
11: When we go out to practice, Kirk Cousins is the starting quarterback.
12: Tom Brady knew that he wanted a veteran to start the season, and they're going to bring along Fernando Mendoza at a very slow and casual pace.
0: There's the quarterback in Las Vegas for the Raiders. Edge rusher Max Crosby and quarterback Kirk Cousins getting into it over the weekend. Earlier on game night, RQ Myers.
13: It was business as usual. Kirk Cousins was running with the ones. Max Crosby was back out there doing what he does. And, you know, they were cordial to each other. This is the thing. Like, people think, oh, is there some kind of animosity? No, they have a tremendous amount of respect for each other. It's just competition. Max knows one speed, and Kirk didn't appreciate his arm getting tapped multiple times. He was just like, I'm good. Like, I'm not having that. I actually think that it said something about who Kirk Cousins is to the rest of the team. Like, hey, man, I'm willing to go after the biggest, baddest dude on the field out here to let him know that this ain't going to fly.
0: We've heard the stories. That's the key point that we heard on the Golics.
14: I have not yet seen video of this that's not AI slop on my timeline. If someone can't produce it soon, I'm thinking about becoming a Kirk Cousins, Max Crosby fight truther. I'm not sure this happened.
15: Oh, so you're going that far. Okay, all right. I see you. This is not sending a message. I mean, in my opinion, the only message it's sending is anybody that's secure on the roster and not in danger of getting cut, which I would start swinging immediately to get kicked out of practice if I were in the upper echelon of that team to get a day off of practice. So I don't really think it's sending a message.
14: No, now, if you were looking to send a message, and if you're Clint Kubiak coming in, reportedly the source of this was during a team period, Crosby hit Kirk Cousins twice, and on the second hit to his arm, which is the one no-no. You'll hear it in every training camp you go to at every level of football, is stay out of the cylinder. The quarterback's essentially got a halo in addition to the red jersey, because the last thing you want in practice is your quarterback's arm getting hit when he thinks that he's safe, when the bullets aren't live, and now all of a sudden you're down the most important position in football going into the season. So I can understand wanting to send that message if you're the head coach of saying, hey, we don't touch the quarterback during practice. We know what the situation's been here, and we're not trying to replicate that again.
15: So let me ask you a question, Mike. As a former offensive lineman, should we not have been reading that the O-line had to be pulled off Max Crosby? He hit their quarterback twice, which is a no-no. That is absolutely a no-no. And even, I think Max Crosby, I think he even admitted that. Shouldn't it have read the O-line was kicked out of practice because they all jumped Max Crosby?
14: No question. And it's difficult because I'm assuming this is the starting O-line and with Kirk Cousins. So while the Raiders may not all have the most job security across that offensive line, at the very least, Tyler Linderbaum's got more money than God. He should be out there choke slamming Max Crosby and trying to make a statement there. It is the number one red flag. If you see training camp videos anywhere of a quarterback getting hit and the five offensive linemen aren't immediately going over to apply some sweet chin music to whoever did it, you have to start asking some questions about the roster construct there.
0: The incident where Crosby struck Cousins twice on his throwing arm prompted the veteran quarterback to immediately confront him about the excessive contact. Tempers run hot during summer at training camp. Well, how high is the bar for Green Bay? That's next. SportsCenter All Night continues. It's ESPN Radio.
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1: 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Training camps continuing in the NFL. Packers coach Matt LaFleur says Jordan Love is the best he's ever coached at anything revolving around quarterback in one specific instance. He said, quote, he's got to be the best I've been around in terms of protections and adjustments. Rarely does he get out-schemed. End of quotation. LaFleur, knowing full well the comments might ruffle the feathers of Aaron Rodgers, but stands by his quarterback. He says he thinks Love is the best pre-snap. Earlier on ESPN Radio, former Packers wide receiver Jordy Nelson.
2: I think the easy answer is to win playoff games. I think that's where all quarterbacks are judged. I think for the whole offense as a whole up here in Green Bay is because the consistency week in and week out and then performing in the big time games. So I think that's where I think the top notch players

0: separate themselves is when it's week in and week out, the consistency there and the way they perform. And then in the big time games, if it's on Sunday Night Football, Monday Night Football, when everyone's watching, or when it comes into late in the season and crunch time in the playoffs. Obviously, there's plenty of quarterbacks that once they win playoff games, they get pushed up a level in the tiers of quarterbacks. And I think that's just how it works in their grading scale. So you can throw up all the yards you want in random games, but to do it week in and week out and then in the big time games is where it matters.
1: So Jordan Love can prove he's an elite quarterback this year. As for this year, how can the Packers make the trade for Micah Parsons successful?
0: I think, honestly, at the end of the day, with the Packers organization, is winning a championship. I don't want to say every year you don't do that, it's a failure, but you always come up short. At least in my 10 years there, that was the number one goal. I guess the number one goal was to get in the tournament and then to win the championship. We had some good seasons, maybe even some great seasons, but if you're not bringing the Lombardi Trophy home with the Packer organization, then you've came up short in some aspects. So I think to make that big trade, I think it was a good idea. It was what they needed. I think if he stayed healthy last year, it could have been a different result. But when anyone ever buys all in, it's definitely winning division titles, getting in the playoffs, and then eventually winning a Super Bowl, which makes any of that worthwhile.
1: Speaking of disappointing results, Kansas City didn't have the best of seasons last year. Looking to turn things around this year, what does success look like for the Chiefs? 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
2: This season will be a success for Kansas City if the defense is able to do their part and go a little bit beyond if the offense is not right or the offense is haphazard at the beginning of the year. Because the pieces are there for this defense. They weren't bad last year, but by Chiefs standards, they did measure up. If they measure the previous year's Chiefs standards on defense, then that'll be a whole thing for the Kansas City offense to say, okay, we're not ready yet, but that defense will carry us through, and when we're ready, we're going to be hell on wheels and not just in the AFC West.
1: Freddie and Harry following Matt and Myron weekday afternoons here on ESPN Radio. Right now, SportsCenter All Night.
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3: Number four.
1: Twice this season, Nolan Arenado has gone yard with the bases loaded, with both of those shots coming in the first inning. Arizona Sports, 98.7.
5: 2-1. That is swung on and hit well. Out to deep left, headed towards the bullpen. Grand slam, Arenado!
6: Can't make a living throwing at 92 down the middle, that's for sure. You learn the hard way, and then after a hit batter and a walk, and that's just injury on top of insult there.
3: Number three.
1: Diamondbacks weren't the only team getting a grand slam Monday, and not the only team getting a grand slam in the first inning. 880 ESPN New York.
7: First pitch, swinging. It's a high fly ball, right center field. Acuna back. He looks up. This one is gone. Grand slam, Brad Beatty. 5-0 Mets in the first inning.
3: Number two.
1: Boston comes up short in Toronto. It's now three straight losses, but there were flashes of impressive play. Sportsnet 590, the Fan.
6: Here's a little blooper. Back to home. Oh, what a play by Connor Wong. That is a spectacular diving grab. He's hurt.
8: He hit his head on.
6: Time is called. He smoked his head on the track. One away. Oh, my goodness. That was spectacular.
3: Number one.
1: Boston losing three straight games, but for San Diego, Jackson Merrill with three straight going yard. 93.7 the Fan.
7: 1-1, Merrill in the air, deep to center field. Mitchell's back at the wall. This one, gonna go! Jackson Merrill puts the Padres ahead. His third home run in as many games. And for the first time tonight, the Padres lead. It's 3-2.
1: Padres, a game out of a wild card spot. They're 8.5 back in the division. Dodgers do get a win last night. Tarek Skubal, a no decision in his home debut. Speaking of Skubal, Tigers 5-2 since trading him. ESPN's Tim Kirkchen.
9: They've won 8 out of 11. They've outscored their opponents 89-27 during that period. Dylan Dingler, their catcher, who's going to get some MVP votes this year, more than a few, has been absolutely great. The entire lineup has been great for at least 3 weeks now, which is stunning. I did not see that coming. 2 years ago, they were out of it in the middle of August and then really just charged, made the playoffs, and even won a playoff series. Tigers are in a pretty good spot right now, amazingly.
1: Tigers host Cleveland tonight. That's going to do it for SportsCenter All Night. I'm Jay Reynolds on Sportsmanlike is next. It's ESPN Radio.

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2: The boys here just told me that they got an alert that there was a bear on campus.
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2: Have you ever seen a bear on campus?
3: I have not.
4: Our boss, Justin Craig, has one that, like, shows up at his house every other day and just hangs
2: out. What?
5: I think I just moved at that point.
3: Property value is going down, though, if they know a bear is there.
2: Yeah, but you're not going to put that in the listing. Like, great natural life,
3: so you're putting
2: also
3: this
2: a bear.
3: New family in danger.
4: Cam, you know how it's going to be harder to sell the house? If it kills you. Because then you have to actually tell them that someone was murdered on the property.
6: By a bear.
3: Can you use the word murder when describing a bear? Can a bear murder someone? Because that involves, like, legal process and the fact that the bear is charged.
2: I don't know. I would say there's intent there.
3: I would say it's premeditated.
2: Premeditated.
3: By that bear.
2: The bear has a plan and the bear executes and you're dead.
3: Yeah,
2: yeah, it's murder.
7: Okay, welcome to the show. 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Alone, Chris Canty, Evan Cohen with you. 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
8: Wait, what a way to start the show talking about murder by bears.
6: Yeah, that was yesterday. Very eventful day up in Vegas East.
7: But not here.
6: Not here.
7: What, so what happened?
6: Hell are you going to see a bear at in New York City,
7: no,
6: sir?
7: I understand that. So there was a bear on campus yesterday?
6: Apparently.
7: Wow. And it was in Justin, our boss's backyard day?
4: There was over the weekend, we got alerts that a friendly bear was roaming.
7: No such thing.
4: I mean, it was friendly.
7: No such thing.
4: It didn't attack. If a bear doesn't attack anyone, it's friendly.
7: And so it's just playing the results, Nuno.
4: Yes, we play the results. That's our job. Our job
7: when
4: is to play
7: sports,
4: the results.
7: When it's non-life and death, when it's not the... we can play the results of last night in Major League Baseball. A 16-minute delay with the Red Sox and the Blue Jays on no one knowing tagging up rules. It is so complicated, I'm not even going to try to explain it. It's too hard. But look it up. ESPN.com is the information. That you can play the results on. A bear attacking someone, CC, I don't personally feel comfortable saying any bear is friendly.
6: I agree with you.
7: Thank you.
6: Yeah.
5: It didn't attack anyone.
4: That's what I said. It didn't attack anyone.
7: We're not
4: going to
7: play the results saying
6: it's friendly.
7: You can't
6: say it's friendly just because it didn't attack anyone. I think that was just a very fortunate incident.
5: Nah, we get bears all the time. I don't think a bear has attacked anyone. In years.
4: You're telling me there's not a bear, like, in the bear world that's an Evan Cohen, like, I have a hypothetical, like, hey, hypothetically speaking, what happens if you go out there today and get three? Like, I think that happens.
6: What? Get three?
4: Yeah, get like, three get what? Three. Like, he talks to his boy, like, hey, you come across someone else.
5: Three people?
4: You take out, you know, three trash cans.
7: What are you saying
4: cans.
7: Right now?
4: Take out three trash cans. They play the results.
6: Get three.
7: Three trash
5: I think Nuno had too much coffee.
3: Nuno, what did you just say?
6: I'm so confused right now.
7: Three trash cans. In my head, he's saying a bear hypothetically took out three people.
5: That's what I thought.
7: And I thought he was saying, because we were saying it's friendly, those three are the three that he takes out in Vegas East. Nuno, Pat, and Cam.
3: Well, we would deserve it.
4: No, that's more
7: based on you guys are trash talking a bear in essence by you're not showing the proper respect towards the bear.
6: There's no such thing as a friendly bear, just
7: Thank
6: like
7: you.
6: There's no such thing as a friendly shark. There are
7: Agreed.
6: Just some animals that are not friendly.
7: Agreed.
6: There's
7: there
6: no such thing
5: sharks.
6: As a friendly lion.
7: Agreed.
6: They're just not friendly, and it's okay.
5: Whale sharks are notoriously friendly sharks.
7: Wait a second. And just do you think someone said that to Dan Campbell? And he's like, you know, we have to actually have to take that mantra. There's no such thing as a friendly lion, and we can't be friendly. And like the whole biting kneecaps and the mentality of the Detroit Lions is literally from the saying you just said. I'm being dead serious right now.
6: Yes, I am.
7: You think that Dan Campbell heard that?
6: No.
7: But that is kind of the mantra. There's no such thing as a friendly. When you think of the Detroit Lions, the current version of them, what do you think of?
6: The fighting kneecap biters.
7: Okay, there's no such thing as a friendly lion.
6: Okay.
7: I'm just saying. All right.
5: And Simba's pretty good.
7: Okay, you guys are something here. I'll
6: Didn't
7: tell
6: he kill his uncle?
5: Oh, yeah. Sometimes you have to.
3: He deserved it.
6: How's he friendly
5: the
6: if
5: uncle
6: he killed his uncle?
5: The uncle killed his dad. It was revenge.
3: Yeah.
6: Okay. He could have just turned the other cheek.
3: No, he had to claim his rightful place as king.
6: Okay.
5: Yeah.
6: Okay.
7: All right, anyway, good morning, everybody. How we doing? So today's big day.
6: We get from a bear sighting to the Lion King.
7: Yeah.
6: It's a hell of a way to go in the first 4 minutes of a show.
7: We got NBA schedule release, at least part of it.
6: Let's
7: today.
6: Go.
7: Good morning, America.
6: Let's go.
7: Opening night, as well as Christmas Day games. Expect to see LeBron James, obviously, in many of those, you would think.
6: Probably not going to see the Clippers.
7: Who's on that team?
6: Nobody knows.
7: What team is
6: Nobody
7: Kawhi?
6: Knows.
7: I read something yesterday, I think by way of The Athletic, that Kawhi's camp expects him to be in Raptors training camp. What if he's not on the Raptors? He's just going to go to Raptors training camp? I don't understand. We don't know what team. By the way, you know what the other thing is? James Harden is still not under contract. Not that anyone cares, but I care.
6: Well, he had a legal situation that he recently got resolved, correct?
7: Oh, is that why? I didn't even know that. That's why he's not under contract. All right, so you got that in the mix. So NBA schedule release, as soon as it is released, we will give it to you. If you could do one thing here, you could script LeBron on Christmas. Sixers play who on Christmas? We assume they're going to play.
6: Knicks.
7: So you want to use both of them in the same game versus spread them out?
6: Sixers got to play the Knicks.
7: So Sixers at the Knicks, noon Eastern.
6: Yeah.
7: ABC, ESPN.
6: That's a way to start out Christmas with a bang.
7: Not at the Lakers? He gets to stay at home?
6: Yeah. I want to see that.
7: Well, what is home
6: that,
7: now?
6: That Turnpike rivalry.
7: Yeah. I was just, because LeBron always says he wishes he simultaneously wants to play on Christmas, but also wants to be home for Christmas.
6: Yeah.
7: I actually don't know what home is now. Is home New York, Philadelphia, Akron, or L.A. for LeBron?
6: Yes.
7: Right. So when he says, I want to play at home on Christmas, so where
6: lot of,
7: is home?
6: A lot of different options.
7: That's, you know, you're
6: LeBron,
7: rich
6: you when. You get LeBron versus Giannis in Miami?
7: That, I'm sure he's got
6: you
7: something
6: LeBron
7: there.
6: LeBron at the Garden against the Knicks.

0: $1.9 million contract. Adam Schefter, of course, had it, and he gets $101 million guaranteed, 63.35 at signing, and a bonus of 31.85. Before we get into the actual football part of it, can you explain to me and to others, when we say, and I just blurted this out, 63.35 at signing, is that literally a direct deposit of $63 million upon arrival?
1: No, it's upon signing means this is the portion that is guaranteed to you. Now, most teams, what they'll do is they'll stage out the signing bonus. So it might be a signing bonus of $63 million, but you won't get it all in one chunk. Sometimes they give it to you within the first couple of weeks. Then they stage it, you know, in installments throughout the course of the first year of the deal. So it just depends on how the organization wants to disperse it. But that means that Quinnen Williams, no matter what, has $63 million coming to him,
0: and that's,
1: which is awesome.
0: And that's like relatively quickly. Yeah, it's going to come to him within, over the course.
1: It's going to come to him within the next year. He's going to get $63 million within the next year.
0: Say that again.
1: He's going to get $63 million within the next year.
0: Oh, my God.
1: Yeah.
0: Good for him.
1: Yeah, it's great to be a defensive tackle.
0: Clearly.
1: We're seeing these deals explode, right? We just saw Jalen Carter set the market. We saw Jeffrey Simmons get a market-level deal. I mean, it's great to be a defensive tackle right now.
0: No question. 30-plus million for four of the defensive tackles.
1: Let's go.
0: Jalen Carter, Quinnen Williams, Jeffrey Simmons, Chris Jones, respectively there.
1: I was born in the wrong decade.
0: What would you get today?
1: I don't know.
0: You don't like thinking about
1: it? A lot more than that Giants contract. That's
0: and that was a good contract.
1: And that was a great contract.
0: Yeah. So are the Cowboys now, like, functional? I can't even say it. Like, do you feel like the Cowboys are well-run from a football perspective?
1: I feel like the Dallas Cowboys have positioned themselves to win the Michael Parsons trade. And I think that's one of the things that you point to. Quinnen Williams was one of the big acquisitions with the capital that Jerry Jones got when he dealt Michael on the eve of last season. He traded for Quinnen Williams at the deadline when the Jets had a fire sale, and you saw that Dallas Cowboys defense took a leap in terms of improvement. And so I think they see him as a foundational piece, a building block for what Christian Parker, their new defensive coordinator, wants to do. They got a lot more big bodies up front, which is philosophically a shift from what the Dallas Cowboys have been for the better part of the 2020s. And so when you have a player like Quinnen Williams that can be as disruptive in the run game and the pass game as he does, it makes life easier for everybody on that unit.
0: When we look at the Cowboys, you say they won the Micah trade.
1: Okay? Yes.
0: Stephen Jones spoke to The Athletic, the president, owner of the team, as well as Jerry, of course. This is what he said about the Quinnen Williams deal. Quote, he's a great player and one of the hardest practicing guys out there. Every time he lines up, you feel him. He doesn't take anything for granted. He doesn't say, hey, I got this. I'll let my play do the talking. You see it. He's the best player on the field whenever he's out there. The other thing is just what a man he is. He's a leader. We didn't have a lot of leadership on defense for the last couple of years. To have him and Kenny Clark and Rashawn Gary, I think they really picked it up over there in terms of culture and the leadership. And that is per The Athletic, John Makata, who covers the Dallas Cowboys. There's a one line in there that's big. We didn't have a lot of leadership over the last few years. Let's be clear on something. The initial reaction I saw, including from our very own Cam Pratt producer, when this deal was given to Quinnen Williams as well, they could have given this to Micah if they worked early on this. Let's be very clear. It is clear based on actions, not words, actions. The Dallas Cowboys did not want Michael Parsons on their team.
1: And you have to ask why. Because Michael Parsons led the NFL in pressures and he missed, the final month of the season? Why didn't the Dallas Cowboys want him? And I think a big part of it is Michael Parsons creating headlines that his teammates and people within the organization have to answer for through his podcast. And that's one of the things that we talked about with Micah. When they give you the money at that level, it's not just about your production on the field. It's what you do in the locker room. It's what you do in the community. And I'm not going to sit here and cast aspersions on Micah and paint him as a bad guy. But Micah has ambitions beyond football. He wants to be in the sports and entertainment space as a voice. And sometimes that can lead you down the road of saying things that can be controversial. When you look at Quinnen Williams, what has he said that has been controversial? The most controversial thing that the guy has done besides some other legal issues that he had early on in his career. The most controversial

0: Robin Williams was when he sneezed and said, God bless you and thank you.
1: I was hoping you were going to say that.
0: That's the most controversial thing that he said.
1: Because when you just brought that up, I'm like, I can't think of anything about Quentin Williams.
0: That's the most controversial thing he's ever said.
1: He blessed himself.
0: He blessed himself.
1: Which he did yesterday,
0: too. And then the Dallas Cowboys blessed him with a contract.
1: He blessed himself $31 million over.
0: But my point is this.
1: On the guarantee.
0: The leadership and the voice of Quentin Williams is heard throughout the organization and in a locker room and not many other places. And I think that's the way that Jerry Jones prefers to operate. And we see that now that he's endorsed Quentin with his contract.
1: Yeah, they didn't want the who with Micah. They wanted the what in terms of the on-field production.
0: No doubt.
1: But like that was the whole thing. And we said it to your point at the time. When you're looking at these big money deals that the Cowboys are operating under and doing it intelligently, right? The George Pickens deal I thought was great in terms of, hey, we still don't know if we're going to get year over year production. We're going to go year by year with you. If you don't like it, you're going to have to leave after the year. Fine, whatever. I think it's a smart deal. Going out there and getting Quentin Williams.
0: But here, and I'm glad you brought up George Pickens. I don't want you to gloss over it. It's a great point. The fact that George Pickens, Pickens' agent, and the organization were able to get on the same page early in the offseason as to not create more headlines, more of a controversy, I think that speaks volumes about both parties, but specifically the Dallas Cowboys and how they've shifted gears from how they've done business in the past. Because Jerry Jones, through his own words, likes to stir things up. And the George Pickens, will they, won't they, with the contract negotiations
1: never happens.
0: Was an opportunity for him to stir it up and create headlines, and he opted not to do it. And the Dallas Cowboys have been quiet for the most part throughout the course of the offseason and early on in training camp. Jerry Jones, when he addressed the media at training camp, he did create some headlines saying that the Dallas Cowboys could potentially add to this team. But after he said that, haven't really heard anything else from Jerry.
1: But at least that's football.
0: But I understand.
1: You know what I mean? Like, at least that's football.
0: Exactly. But it's not anything that's controversial that anybody within that locker room on the coaching staff has to answer for. And the football people can go about handling football business.
1: Yes, sir.
0: That's how it should be. And that's why everybody should be taking the Dallas Cowboys a little more seriously this time of year than we typically do.
1: Quentin Williams, 3 years, $100+ million, 105.9 is the deal. I speak in radio, realize, in frequency.
0: Yeah.
1: 105.9 as if it's an FM station.
0: Organization is always going to win when you pay the big people.
1: Who are you speaking to right now?
0: What are you talking about?
1: Just in football or what?
0: I mean, anything?
1: Any walk of life?
0: General principle.
1: General principle.
0: GP.
1: If you have the biggest lawyer or doctor, she or he is out there, the tallest person, the biggest person, pay them first. That's what you're saying?
0: Again, I'm just saying,
1: hypothetically, GP. Broadcast it all. Coming up, Micah's new team has now some controversy. We'll get to that next. 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

0: Kevin, Canty, and Michelle are unsportsmanlike. Come on. Up
1: in the morning, girl, in the we are unsportsmanlike here on ESPN Radio. 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Betrayal of Shohei Ohtani, presented by Gusto. The timing of your dancing is fascinating for anybody on TV. You're not dancing to the betrayal of Shohei Ohtani, but you are dancing to the music in the background.
2: Yes, the music.
1: But somehow, what a banger, the betrayal of Shohei Ohtani.
2: It is, though.
1: The podcast, conceptually betraying someone out of millions, does not trigger a dance.
2: It's a great listen.
1: Okay. Anyway.
2: It is.
1: Fascinating timing. So we just talked with the Dallas Cowboys, their big contract extension with Quinnen Williams, big defensive tackle. It does kind of relate to their former best defensive player, which of course was Michael Parsons. Stephen Jones saying, executive vice president, hey, we haven't had that kind of leadership. By the way, let me just be clear. You could be the best player on a team and not be a leader, and it may be in the team's best interest.
2: It happens all the time.
1: For you not to be the leader.
2: It happens all the time.
1: But it does come off as a knock. Like, we were joking about Kawhi Leonard, right? Was Kawhi Leonard the leader of the 2019 Raptors?
2: No.
1: Kyle Lowry was.
2: No.
1: Kawhi Leonard was the best player on a championship team, but not necessarily the leader,
2: but they
1: right?
2: had plenty of leadership on that team. Fred VanVleet was on that team. There's a lot of leadership there.
1: No question. So maybe Stephen Jones would say, hey, that wasn't a shot at Micah. It definitely comes off as a shot at Micah. Micah's new team, Green Bay Packers, Matt LaFleur, head coach, was on the NFL Network and had this to say about Jordan Love as the best QB he's been around.
3: He's got to be the best I've been around in terms of protections and adjustments. And rarely does he get out schemed. It's pretty remarkable. And that was all foreign to him coming into the league.
2: Yep.
3: And I think having the opportunity to sit back and learn from Aaron and watch him do it at the level he did it, I think was invaluable for him.
4: Best you've been around. Because Aaron Rodgers played some MVP.
3: And Aaron's going to get mad about this. But it's uncanny what he can do at the line of scrimmage with our protection adjustments.
1: Stacy Dale's tremendous follow-up, getting that
2: that's a hell
1: doubled
2: of a,
1: down.
2: That's
1: from
2: a hell
1: floor.
2: Of a statement to make.
1: It seems hard to believe.
2: He's been around Aaron Rodgers. He was the quarterback's coach when Matt Ryan won MVP in 2016. He's been around Jared Goff, who went to the Super Bowl. That's a lofty statement to make about Jordan Love.
1: He was specific to recognizing the protections, in essence, QB smarts at the line of scrimmage.
2: Still a big statement to make.
1: I agree.
2: To say that you're smarter than all of those other quarterbacks that I just listed?
1: So
2: are we still in a phase of Jordan Love's career where the head coach has to prop him up by comments that he makes to the media? Are we still there?
1: I don't know the answer to that.
2: Because the answer should be no.

0: this point. We should be in the phase of Jordan Love's career where the head coach feels more than comfortable undressing him just so everybody else in the locker room knows that they can be treated the same way. Circa Bill Belichick with Tom Brady. That's the phase of Jordan Love's career we should be entering into.
1: Can we just define what this means? So basically what LaFleur is saying, at the line of scrimmage, recognizing coverages, et cetera, et cetera. So what should that produce? If you're amazing at that skill, that means that skill leads to what? Lack of interceptions, great. Like, what does that lead to? So we can judge it based on the comp to Rodgers or anybody else.
0: Our quarterback getting us into the right play, getting us into the right protection, and in passing situations, getting the football to the right receiver on time.
1: Which would, to me, limit interceptions, right?
0: Correct. Not only limit interceptions, but maximize productivity from a snap-to-snap basis. Think of it in those terms. What are we averaging on a yards per play basis? That's the conversation that we should be having based on Matt LaFleur's comments.
1: So Matt LaFleur and Aaron Rodgers were together for a few years. Rodgers' last 2 years in Green Bay, he had 37 touchdowns, 4 interceptions, 26 touchdowns, 12 interceptions. I think that every Packer fan listening right now all across ESPN Wisconsin and all across the country would sign up for those numbers, at least the first year, for Jordan Love this year. And I understand how good Jordan Love can be. But we are at a place now where there is no quarterback, I think, that has to produce individual success more than him. I don't even know the team success is necessarily as vital. I feel like with Herbert, it's team success.
0: Mm-hmm.
1: For some reason, I feel like with Love, it's individual success. Here's what I mean by this. If Justin Herbert has a season where he has 40 touchdowns, 10 interceptions, and they don't win a playoff game, we're going to say, well, I've seen that before. Like, I know what that looks like.
0: If Jordan, he's got 40 touchdowns.
1: Okay, but I've seen close to that. If Jordan Love, last year he had 23 touchdowns, 6 interceptions, played 15 games, was banged up. Year before that, 15 games, 25-11. Year before that, 32-11. He's had an excellent start to his career. Nobody's doubting that.
0: Yeah.
1: But the proclamations of smartest I've been around, best at this, top 10 quarterback. I think we need to see a season from Jordan Love where he just blows us away with how great he is, to back up all of the words about him, that none of them have come from him, to be clear. He has not said, I'm better than this guy, I'm better than that guy. He has not said any of that. I don't even know if he said a word about his own personal status within the league. I think he needs to blow people away this year where it is completely undeniable how good this guy is. And if the Packers lose a playoff game, we are fine blaming others if Jordan Love absolutely reaches that level.
0: No, I'm with you on that in terms of Jordan Love's individual productivity, but it has to be hand in glove with team success, right? And I'm curious.
1: Well, he's never won a division.
0: I'm curious, based on what you just said in terms of hearing from Jordan Love, if we're not getting the leadership and the quarterback setting the agenda for the team, then who is? Where is the player leadership in the Green Bay Packers locker room on the offensive side of the ball? I think that's an important question that needs to be answered. Now, I love the fact that they brought in Tyrod Taylor to be their backup quarterback and to be able to be in Jordan Love's ear in terms of give him guidance in the way that player leadership from the quarterback position should look. But this is a massive year for Jordan Love, and all the ways that we need to see improvement aren't tangible. He needs to grow, not just as a player in terms of being more consistent, but he has to grow as a leader too. It can't just be Matt LaFleur out front and everybody with the Green Bay Packers falling in line. You have to have player leadership in order to get to the ultimate goal, which is holding up the Lombardi Trophy.
1: I would be fascinated quickly on this. If you said to Jordan Love, you've had 6 years in the NFL, 3 as a starter, 3 learning from Rodgers, how would you categorize and evaluate your first 6 years in the league? What is the answer to that question from Jordan Love? And I don't know what his answer would be, but I'd like to hear that. Because to me, it's work in progress. That's not a bad thing, right? Like, Tom Brady was always a work in progress. Aaron Rodgers probably would say that. But it's a good default answer. Like, he's not accomplished yet. He's not accomplished yet. His career could end today, and we would not have this lasting opinion on Jordan Love. Never won a division. Never really been an MVP candidate. Always been the analytics darling. That's why this year needs to be undeniable for Jordan Love.
0: The only starter on Green Bay's offense that's been in the league longer than Jordan Love is Josh Jacobs.
1: And neither of us are going to dive into the real life stuff because we don't know what happened, but he's had real life stuff to deal with that, you know.
0: We don't, exactly. We don't know.
1: We don't know. We're not defending nor accusing.
0: We don't know the status of him. But that's the best way to put it.
1: Right. The leadership thing. It can't be him this offseason.
0: No.
1: He's got his own stuff that he's got to worry about. All right, we're going to worry about a power ranking coming up. Top five mystery teams. I don't know what this means. Mystery good, mystery bad, mystery around them. 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
0: These are the Chris Canty Power Rankings.
2: Ah, yes, these are the Power Rankings. And of course, on Tuesday on Unsportsmanlike at 6:30, we love to rank stuff. So today's Power Rankings are my top 5 mystery NFL teams in 2026. Teams that have the greatest degree of variance of the squads in the NFL this upcoming season. They could be elite teams that are in the Final Four of the NFL postseason. They could be teams that are drafting in the top 5. You just don't know. And so I think that these teams are the biggest mysteries around the NFL this upcoming season. And the Canty Power Rankings today are brought to you by SoFi. Get your money right. Vegas East, you ready? Evan Cohen, you ready?
3: I'm ready.
2: Let's get to it.
0: Number 5.
2: The New York Jets.
3: Wow.
2: They finished 3-4 last season. Gangrene holds the longest active playoff drought in major North American team sports at 15 years and running. They changed both coordinators, brought in Geno Smith to stabilize the quarterback position after a revolving door at quarterback that was 2025. Currently, Geno is being investigated for a June incident in which a woman accused him of battery, so we'll see what happens there. New York's offense was bottom 5 in the NFL in scoring, and only the Dallas Cowboys defense allowed more points than the Jets unit, which earned the distinction of being the only NFL team not to record a pick in a 16-game season. Glass half full, they added 8 new starters on defense and they drafted 2 pass catchers in the first round. There's enough talent on this Jets roster to compete with anyone, but coaching and quarterback seem to be the biggest question marks. And that seems to be an evergreen statement for this franchise. The New York Jets check it in at 5 on my top 5 mystery teams in the NFL in 2026.
3: Here's what I would like people to do off of you putting them number 5 in the list. When you get in front of your computer on the ESPN app, go to ESPN.com, and I want you to go to the Jets depth chart. And I want you to look at the depth chart and pretend the Jets word is not in the depth chart. Just the word Jets. Take Jets out of the depth chart. Then you're going to look at it and be like, you know, I think that roster's pretty good. I think that roster is ready for a quarterback. I don't think they're as bad as maybe people think they are. It's literally just the word Jets that throws people off. Seriously, if you look at that roster, they have first rounders on either tackle. They have first rounders in the wide receiver position. You look at their skill guys, you're like, wait, I was going to draft Breece Hall, Garrett Wilson high up in my fantasy team. Then you look at their defense, you're like, wait, David Bailey was the second pick in the draft.
2: Yes.
3: Wait, wasn't Will McDonald the first round? Wait, isn't DeMario Davis like always man of the year and everybody wants him on the team? Wait,
2: yes.
3: Wait, Minka Fitzpatrick's on the Jets? Wasn't he really good? D'Angelo Pounds, you mean the guy? Wasn't he on Pounds, excuse me, wasn't he on Indiana? Yep. Wasn't he pretty good? It's just the word Jets that throws you off. This roster is ready for a quarterback to take them to the next level. Number 4.
0: Number 4.
2: The Minnesota.

0: Minnesota Vikings. Rollercoaster season last year, but finished on a high note with a 5-game winning streak. They signed quarterback Kyler Murray to be the new man on the Minnesota Vikings, and he's going to compete with J.J. McCarthy to be the starting quarterback. Based on reports, Minnesota is in line to start their 9th different quarterback since 2023. 9th different starting quarterback since 2023. Now, they're adding Juwan Jennings to a receiving core that includes Justin Jefferson and Jordan Addison. That shouldn't hurt. They had a top three defense from a season ago under Brian Flores, but the loss of safety Harrison Smith looms large. Tremendous leader, team captain, long time. Now, Minnesota's third place schedule should help the cause, but Minnesota's quarterback room might be the biggest X factor in the 2026 season. Minnesota Vikings checking in at number 4 on my top 5 mystery teams in 2026.
1: I think that's a great one, and here's why. Minnesota Vikings, you know we're going to have a great defense because Brian Flores leads great defenses there. In addition, can people say, those who are supportive of Kevin O'Connell say, well, QB Whisper, he's going to get the best out of Kyler Murray. Fine. Period. Next sentence. Home against the Packers, at the Bears, at the Bucks, is it impossible for them to start 0-3?
0: No.
1: Right. That's where the mystery part comes in. Kyler Murray could be better than J.J. McCarthy, and they still start 0-3. Vikings number 4. Good one.
0: Next.
2: Number 3.
0: The New Orleans Saints, the adopted team of Unsportsmanlike. The Saints have missed the playoffs in 5 consecutive seasons, tied for the 3rd longest active drought. Still, there's reason for optimism in the Big Easy. 2025 second-round pick quarterback Tyler Shuck started his first game for the Saints in Week 9 last year, and New Orleans proceeded to win 5 of their final 8. The offense took a massive leap. They averaged 4 points per game in comparison to the first half of the season last year. From Week 9 on, the Saints were the only team in the NFC South to record an above 500 record or a positive point differential. Now, wide receiver Chris Olave is coming off of career highs across the board. They added running back Travis Etienne in free agency from Jacksonville, and they drafted wide receiver Jordan Tyson with a top 10 pick, and all reports is that he is a bona fide stud. If the offensive line can stay healthy, and that's a big if, the New Orleans Saints will go from a bottom 5 offense in 2025 to a top 5 offense in 2026. The New Orleans Saints, number 3 on my top 5 mystery teams this upcoming season.
1: This is the only one I disagree with so far. Here's why. I don't think there's variance. I think they're going to be good. I think they're going to be good. Okay. I think they're going to win the division. That's how good I think they're going to be. How I look at football teams, very simple. Do you have a quarterback? And can you protect said quarterback? I think they have a quarterback in Tyler Shuck. And while this doesn't always lead to protection, what I do like is their attempt at building the protection. On the offensive line, they have 3 former first-round picks, 1 former second-round pick, and they used their big money this offseason to get an unrestricted free agent, David Edwards, guard out of Buffalo on Wisconsin. Like, so they are looking at it and saying, we believe in Shuck, and we believe in protecting him. I think they're going to be good. I think they're going to be really good.
0: Next,
2: number 2,
0: the Carolina Panthers. Last season became the 5th team since the merger to win the division with a losing record. Quarterback Bryce Young led the NFL in go-ahead touchdown passes in the 4th quarter overtime and was 2nd in the NFL in game-winning drives while setting career highs in completion percentage, pass touchdowns, and off-target percentage, as well as yards per dropback. Carolina exercised his 5th-year option while declining to engage in long-term contract negotiations, setting the stage for a prove-it year in 2026. Now, 2025 first-round pick Tet McMillan was a 1,000-yard receiver out the gate, which pre-paced all rookies, and the front office continued to bolster the lines, drafting offensive tackle Monroe Freeling in the first round, along with signing Devin Lloyd and Jalen Phillips on defense. First-place schedule makes things interesting for the Carolina Panthers, but this is a team that is going to go as their quarterback grows. The Carolina Panthers, number 2 on my top 5 mystery teams in 2026.
1: I think that's a good one for mystery because in theory you could say, why shouldn't I believe they could win 1 or 2 more games this year? Right? They were division. Do I think a division winner can win 1 or 2 more games with improvements, Jalen Phillips? All the- sure. At the same time, if you told me they picked in the top 10 of the draft next year, picking a quarterback to replace Bryce Young, I also could believe that.
0: Yeah, it's interesting because the Carolina Panthers could be a team drafting a quarterback next year. The Carolina Panthers are also the team that the Los Angeles Rams don't want to play.
1: Well, right. They could be drafting a quarterback. The number one team arguably in the league doesn't want to play them. And they also could be extending a quarterback if he's really good this year. That's why they're a miss.
0: They can go a lot of different ways.
1: They have to be on the list. That's a good one. But I have a guess for who's number one, but let's see if I'm right.
0: Well, you should know who's number one.
1: I don't know if I'm going to know.
2: Number one.
0: It's the team that you said has the biggest variance of any NFL team this season.
1: Mm-hmm.
0: And that would be?
1: The Houston Texans. That's what I've been saying.
0: Oh, my God.
1: What?
0: Okay, never mind. He doesn't understand the point of the exercise. The Washington Commanders are my number one team.
1: No, I never said that.
0: The Washington Commanders. They fired both coordinators in the offseason after a 7-win swing year over year. 2025 was marred by Jaden Daniels' injuries and god-awful defense. They lost left tackle Laremy Tunsil to a tricep injury over the weekend. He could be out the majority, if not all, of the season. On the sunny side, they brought in 7 new starters on defense, including top 10 pick Sonny Styles. They signed wide receiver Steph Diggs to pair with Scary Terry. Washington's schedule is much tougher in the first half of the season than in the back half. In weeks 1-9, it's the second hardest NFL schedule. In weeks 10-18, it's the 6th easiest based on opponent's record from 2025. If they can survive the first 3 games at Philadelphia, at Dallas, home against Seattle, then Washington has more than a puncher's chance of competing for an NFC East title and being a team to threaten for a deep playoff run. The Washington Commanders, number one on my top 5 mystery teams in 2026.
1: Okay, so we'll get to the Texans part. Obviously, that's my objection or omission. To your point about the Commanders, remember what I said about the Jets? If you took the Jets' name out and you looked at the roster, you'd be like, oh, that's pretty good. If you took Jaden Daniels off this team, no one would think they're good. If you put whoever you deem to be an average quarterback on this team, no one would think they're that good. This is not the greatest roster you've ever seen. And now minus Tunsil, a $30 million left tackle, is what, a 5-time Pro Bowl or something like that?
0: Yeah.
1: That guy's awesome. I don't know that this team is that good.
0: So can I ask you a question then? Since you did the compare and contrast with the Commanders and the Jets, would you rather be in Washington or would you rather be in New York?
1: If I'm a quarterback or just
0: No, I'm saying... It, with the state of the franchise, they have.
1: Obviously, the Commanders.
0: Yeah. You want to be in Washington.
1: Yeah, but if I'm Jaden Daniels and I could pick a roster, I'd pick the Jets. I'm just telling you. That's why this is the point of the exercise as to why those two teams are on it.
0: The Jets are a quarterback away. The Commanders are everything else away.
1: I like their receivers. But yeah,
0: I do like the receiver.
1: I'm not as high. I think you put the right team in the mix here. I would. The one out would be Panthers. One in for me would be Texans. We will get calls and objections and omissions on this coming up at 888-SAY-ESPN. 888-729-3776. I'll explain my Texan. Never said the Commanders.
0: You did. You on first take and you said it. You said it on first take.
1: No, you said that I said it.
0: You said it on first take.
1: No, you said,
0: you
1: that
0: said
1: that
0: it on first take, on sir.
1: 888-SAY-ESPN. 888-729-3776.
0: Check the
1: biggest mystery team going into this season, the NFL. 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

0: 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No man on the Minnesota
1: Vikings. True. We are on Sportsmanlike here on ESPN Radio, ESPN2. 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Along with Chris Canty, Evan Cohen with you. Smalls off. You slipped that in. New man in the Minnesota Vikings. Well done by you. The Lizzo line about Kyler Murray. It worked. It actually wasn't just
2: he is a new man on the Minnesota Vikings.
1: That is true, and he is a huge part of this. So CC just gave his power rankings, brought to us by SoFi. Get your money right. Top five mystery teams in the NFL. And you described mystery, in essence, as variants of they could be really good or really bad.
2: Yeah.
1: Right? That there is a legit variance between the two. Right? You have the Commanders 1, Panthers 2, Saints 3, Vikings 4, Jets 5. I would take the Saints out because I don't think there's much variance. I think they're going to be pretty good. The thing is, the reason I would say Texans. Now
2: how can you say that definitively when they were a last place team?
1: Well, because last place was two games out of first. Right? It's a three-way tie, 8-9, and they won six games. And if you take their win percentage with their intended team this year from the end of last year, as you said, they won five of their last eight. That's two games over. So if they,
2: but everybody is two games ahead of them if you're using that logic.
1: Sure. So then we even it up. Then they catch up.
2: Okay. Right.
1: I don't know if the math. Wisconsin and Virginia.
2: I don't know how you did that.
1: Wisconsin and Virginia. I don't know neither one of them is proud of us right now.
2: I don't know how you solved that equation just now.
1: I don't think that made any sense what I just said. But anyway, nonetheless, so I would put the Texans on here for this reason. Now the level of variance is different than what you've brought up. My level of variance is if CJ Stroud is good, they can win the Super Bowl. If CJ Stroud is not, they can miss the playoffs. How many other teams?
2: But they don't miss the playoffs.
1: But they could now.
2: But they don't. Okay. They never missed the playoffs with CJ Stroud as their quarterback. Their floor is double digit wins.
1: And that's why I'm saying the variance, I guess, is based on the significance of where I think they could go. I think they could win the Super Bowl if he's good. Right? That is the severe is the wrong word. That is the highest.
2: Most drastic, yeah.
1: Most drastic, right? I could see you, Team X, win the Super Bowl if one thing goes a little bit better than the year before. That's a lot of variance because then the other way is, well, no, not so much.
2: Yeah, I don't think any of my teams on the list could win the Super Bowl.
1: Right.
2: I mean, I guess you can't dismiss the Commanders
1: to win the Super Bowl this year.
2: But I mean, it just depends on how good Jaden Daniels is. But they were in the Final Four 2 years ago.
1: If Jaden Daniels wins the Super Bowl this year,
2: and the roster, and I've got to be honest, the roster is objectively better than it was when they went to the NFC Championship game.
1: I mean, if they win the Super Bowl this year, the conversations around Jaden Daniels' greatness will be enormous and deservedly so. Two full healthy years, one in the conference championship game is the greatest rookie season ever, and the next one winning the Super Bowl? I mean, that's ridiculous with Jaden Daniels. All right, to the phones we go. Objections, omissions around the list here at 888-SAY-ESPN. Julian in Maryland watching on ESPN 2. Morning, Julian. Biggest mystery team this

0: next year.
1: Good morning, gentlemen. How are we doing today?
0: Great. What's going on?
1: So, Chris, I see your list and everything, but I think there are two teams that you're missing out on, and you played for both teams. It's the Baltimore Ravens and the New York Giants.
2: Mm. Okay.
1: I'm coming from Maryland, and the talk around town is very optimistic, but it's still a mystery. Everybody is all smiles, and Ravens camp, they're doing fine, but we haven't seen anything yet on the field. And then when you go up to New York City, John Harbaugh, that wasn't the best video hype up I've ever seen, but everything coming out of their camp is all smiles as well. So I'm just waiting to see these two teams actually play. And they got tough divisions.
0: Yeah, those are interesting ones. And thank you for the phone call, Julian.
2: But I guess my question around the Baltimore Ravens is, regardless of who the head coach is, if Lamar Jackson is healthy for all of the games, is it a mystery what the Baltimore Ravens will be?
0: Well, I think it is important to note that when we talk football, obviously you have an ability to talk football better than anyone I've ever met, all 53 spots on a roster. The masses, me included, talk about the coach and the quarterback, right?
2: Sure.
0: There is a mystery around a first-time head coach that most people are completely unfamiliar with, unless they're familiar with his dad, Rick, who was a head coach. But Jesse Minter is an unknown.
2: He's an unknown to the masses. He's not an unknown to the franchise. He spent a half a decade there.
0: Yes, but I believe...
2: They know who he is.
0: But I don't think just because Mike McDonald has a similar resume and he won a Super Bowl in Seattle means that Jesse Minter is going to be good. And I think a lot of people have made up in their head, oh, here's the next Mike McDonald. I don't think that's necessary. Maybe he is.
2: Well, but guess what? He doesn't have to be. He's got Lamar Jackson as his quarterback.
0: Right. That's right.
2: Future Hall of Famer. And that's why I said, I don't know how much mystery is around Baltimore. As long as Lamar is healthy, you can put the Ravens in the playoffs and pin.
0: So then what
2: they're
0: about
2: not going to miss the postseason if Lamar Jackson is healthy for all 17 games.
0: I would tend to agree, but I do think that it's interesting then to look at his former head coach, because the Giants, John Harbaugh, it pained you to do it because you played for him and you had success. You kept bringing up last year, the last couple of years, like, hey, there's got to be more of the winning thing in the biggest of moments and no collapses, or else his job could be on the line, which it was. So what about him with the Giants? Could he have extreme success? Like, right off the bat.
2: What does extreme success look like
0: for the Giants? Making the playoffs as a wild card this year. That's extreme success this year. That would be the level of variance
2: in the
0: that
2: NFC,
0: would get them.
2: In the NFC East, in that division?
0: Well, I don't think they're going to move to the AFC before the season.
2: No, I'm just saying in the NFC when you look at the teams in the conference.
0: But what else is extreme success? You want to say 9-8, no playoffs? Just winning record in general? Because the mystery, you did mystery based on variance.
2: I think success for the New York Giants this year is definitively knowing whether or not Jackson Dart is your guy.
0: So record doesn't matter in that, right?
2: I don't think record matters.
0: So then they can't be
2: on
0: that list.
2: Because I honestly don't think they're going
0: to
2: be great.
0: Right, so then there's no variance relative to how you mystery as a word is mysterious, yeah. Right? So you defined mystery teams as level of variance. The Commanders, you could see really good or really bad. The Panthers, you could see winning the division or top five pick in the draft trying to figure out how to get Arch, right? Same thing. Well, maybe not as much Tyler Shuck. Vikings, right? Some could make the argument, you know, this is the year for them to be bad. It's better for them to be bad this year. And then you'll never have to worry about this again. All of these teams, Jets obviously, have variance. I don't know that the Giants have the level of variance that the caller Julian just brought up.
2: I agree.
0: Shefty will join us coming up next. 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
1: Pace of play is a giant issue slash problem that a lot of guys talk about. And there's a lesson in what the guy that just won the Open did, which is get on with it. Just missed a putt on 17 to take the lead. I got to play the hardest hole out here. Put a peg in the ground, ready, aim, 330 down the middle. Stuff it to 10 feet. Sam misses his putt, 22 seconds. Put my name on the jug.
0: The SB Pod with Scott Van Pelt, wherever you get your podcast. 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
2: We are nearing the 15th anniversary of one of the greatest phrases in NFL training camp history. Vince Young sat there and said, haha, dream team. 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
2: 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Or is Vince Young LeBron? 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
4: This is not good for the NBA. This is not good for Steve Ballmer and the Los Angeles Clippers. This is also not good for Kawhi Leonard. Now, a lot of these things have to come down to what you can actually prove. And for Kawhi Leonard, you have to be able to prove that he had the knowledge that Steve Ballmer and company, they were trying to get around the salary cap. For Steve Ballmer, this is not one thing, but this is also a second thing, along with Kawhi Leonard. And if it can be proven that he, as an owner, tried to get around the salary cap as well, I believe the commissioner has to set an example. Because if you don't, I think other people are going to feel like they can do any and everything when it comes to the NBA in this league. You cannot allow these things to go on consistently within your league and show that you don't have any backbone if it is true.
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0: Sports Center. Around the NFL, the Dallas Cowboys backed up the bread truck for defensive lineman Quinnen Williams. They signed him to a three-year, $105 million deal that includes $63.5 million due at signing and $101 million in guarantees. He'll be a Cowboy through the 2030 season. You can tell folks miss football as the Hall of Fame game on Saturday was the most watched Hall of Famer since 2017. Nearly 7 million viewers watched the Panthers and the Cardinals. In college football news, there was no decision on Monday for the future college football playoff model. As multiple sources told ESPN's Heather Dennis, the idea of a 20-team model is not being evaluated as of right now. I'm Rob Thompson for 94.1 San Antonio Sports Star.
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3: Good morning, everybody! 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CAJ and Rob Show, 94.1 San Antonio Sports Star. I am your old pal, AJ. And that can only mean one thing about the man to my left. He, Mr. Rob Thompson. Good morning, Robert.
4: Welcome back.
3: Good to be back. Also good to be back in the room with Victor Brown.
5: Good morning.
3: Did you catch a fish?
5: No, I didn't go fishing.
3: What?
4: You didn't hear this?
5: Yeah.
3: No.
5: Was the, how do you call it? Well, I don't want to give away too much that I don't want to give away, but yeah, it,

0: was
1: What do you mean you don't want to give away?
2: There was a work issue.
0: Yeah, with my wife. Do you remember remember when I told you how she had to let go of an employee that,
1: yeah.
0: Okay. That was the one who was going to take over for her while she was gone. So she was thinking, I can just find someone from another store to take over. And there was no one available to take over while she would be gone. So I'm saying, well, why don't just my father and I go fishing?
1: Yeah. Right?
0: That's what I was going to say. However, if I was going to receive any of the discounts at the Best Western, she has to physically be there because it's under the company discount. So she has to be there. Same thing with a rental car.
1: Oh, man.
0: So she felt so bad. And boy, did I rub it in all week. However, she did make up for it in other ways. Yes, she did.
2: You mean going to Roost Chris?
0: Yeah, yeah. Going to Roost Chris. And I did, I got the old 26er.
1: Oh, nice. Nice.
0: I almost finished it, man. I had about, I'd say about just right off the bone, maybe about a half inch of meat. Oh, soft.
1: You couldn't finish it?
0: No. Well, I ate a bunch of asparagus and salad, of course, and the garlic mashed potatoes and the cream spinach.
1: Oh, nice. Yeah, the cream spinach there. Oh,
0: I licked a little bowl on that one.
1: I ate at the Big Sky Steakhouse in Cachada. Kinder, Louisiana.
2: I haven't heard of this one.
1: You haven't heard of the Big Sky Steakhouse.
2: No, I haven't made that one. Like the sirloin stockade, or is it real steaks?
1: No, it's good. It's good, yeah. And they've got like a really good booze selection. They got like all kind. They got Pappy. They got all kinds of good booze in that place. And I had myself a big bone-in ribeye as well, and a big fatty baked potato.
0: Oh, sweet. Yeah. Yeah, I slept good. We went, what was that, Saturday? Yeah, that Saturday night, man, I crashed out big time. Yes. I was full.
1: Also, shout out, I spent the last 4 days in Louisiana. Shout out to a few listeners who were out there at Cachada.
2: You ran into Cachada?
1: I had no idea. That, like, I thought I was the only person in the world who would go from San Antonio to Cachada. I went with my mom.
2: I think it's the third closest. I think you can. Is it, what's closest, Windstar or Cachada?
1: Windstar is closer than Cachada. Probably
2: about the same, right? So then you go down to
1: Kickapoo is the closest.
2: Yeah. I don't.
1: But they don't have table games.
2: Yeah, that's what I'm saying. So that's just kind of a little.
1: But I think, I mean, any place in Lake Charles is closer. So the Golden Nugget, LaBerge, or the Horseshoe. But you go up, you know, it's only like 30 more minutes up the road to Cachada, but my mom likes it there, and she's always like.
2: Do they still have penny slots?
1: I don't think so. No, I think that's gone.
0: Oh, dude. Yeah. Oh, my dad talked about that.
1: And the buffet is gone. I haven't been since before COVID hit, so the buffet is now gone.
2: I was always a little concerned about the buffet at any of the.
1: Well, they had like crab legs. They had a good buffet, Bubba. Good buffet. But it's gone now. But. Anyway, I met a guy named Jaime, who is like a builder or something here in San Antonio, and he was like, "Oh man, yeah." He's like, because he was the first guy I met.
2: Where'd you meet? How did you meet?
1: At the blackjack table.
2: Yeah. Okay.
1: And you know, he mentioned something about driving in from San Antonio. He's like, "I'm from San Antonio." And he was, you know, we got chit chatting, and he's like, "Are you AJ Hoffman?" And I was like, "Yeah." He's like, "Oh man, love the show.
2: Hope he won."
1: I think he did. We play a little poker later as well. Great guy. And then later on in the show, I was sitting at a table and a listener from Houston recognized me and started talking to me. And then a guy, this is one blackjack table, mind you. There's five of us at the table.
2: Okay.
1: And the guy on the other end is from San Antonio and says, "Oh, I listen to you now." So then they got to talking about, I mean, it's just a pretty cool thing. So the guy from Houston's name was Shadrick. The other guy from San Antonio, his name was Marcus. So shout out to a couple more guys.
2: All I can think all that money that left the state.
1: Oh, well, you know what I mean? Bubba.
2: You got a table full of Texans, which is not uncommon.
1: No,
2: that's the norm.
1: Yeah.
2: And that's money that's crossing the border. That could be paying salaries. That could be going towards schools. That could be doing all that. We're just letting that money just flow. out of our state.
0: That's the devil's game.
2: I'll tell you, man.
1: They're there with their
2: the insanity
1: spinny
2: in this world.
1: Round wheel with the reds and the blacks.

0: And it's just scary. And
1: I'll tell you, the
0: they
1: insanity.
0: Roll the dice. It's
1: yeah. It's cut off all kinds of ways to make any kind of money. Yeah.
2: And I'm telling you, Bubba. So on Saturday, they did a thing where every hour on the hour, they gave away a Generac generator. And
1: hey, that matters in Louisiana.
2: Oh yeah,
1: that's the primary source of power. So.

0: Are you using like your M Life card? Is that how they're finding you, or how do you?
1: Yeah, you. I mean, anybody.
0: Not M Life, but whatever.
1: If you're playing table or slots, when the drawing happens, you're eligible. And those, you punch through there, you pull out the envelope, and it'll be like, oh, you win $5,000. Oh, he won $2,500. And I'm telling you, like, I don't know. I was there. I mean, I heard every name announced, but I would guess about 90% of the names were like from Friendswood, mm-hmm. from Pearland, from Livingston. It's all sweet. And then every once in a while, there'd be like from Lake Charles. It's like one of them. But it's, I mean, it was like almost everybody there was from Texas. That's a whole different story.
0: Did you come back with anything in your pocket?
1: Oh, yes.
0: Good news. Oh, yes. At least you took some from them.
1: Yes. What's funny is the first night I got way up and I was riding high on the hog, baby. I was feeling good. I was like, man, this is crazy. The kind of like my mom went to bed at like 11. And I said, okay, I'm going to be up pretty soon. But I was starting to get on a little bit of a heater. I said, I'll be up pretty soon. I'll go to bed, you know, probably midnight.
2: Nope.
1: Well, she tapped me on the shoulder and said, and she saw, oh, I guess you're winning. And it was 4:45 in the morning. Jesus,
3: I knew it. Well, and
1: she was.
2: So it went from what, 11 to 4 in 10 minutes?
1: Yeah.
0: Well, yeah, that's why the hope springs eternal.
1: But so yeah. I went to bed at, you know, 5 a.m. feeling pretty damn good about the trip. And this is night one. And then day two didn't go that great. Day three didn't go that great. And then day four, things were going real bad. But then I said, you know what? Let's go over to the poker room. And boy, is that a...
2: Did you clean house?
1: Oh, man. It is a very, very soft room there at Kashada. What does that mean? It means that there were a bunch of old Asian ladies that normally play Baccarat who decided they could play Hold'em and had no idea what they were doing. And I took a bunch of old Asian lady money.
2: Nice.
1: And brought that back to Texas with me. So it was it ended up making it a successful trip.
2: Give me all this retirement money.
1: That's right. That's right.
2: Scamming old ladies.
1: That's right.
2: Hand it over.
1: And they were like, English only at the table. Like when there's a hand, because it was like three like women right there.
0: Toenails done.
2: Oh, really?
1: Uh-huh.
0: I know they're talking about me.
1: And I said, don't let them do it to us. Don't let them.
2: Yeah.
1: No, they wouldn't allow it. It wasn't even an old Asian man wouldn't allow it. He said, no. He said, English only. When I hand English only. And then they said, they didn't like it. But then he pushed me the money. What a guy. What a guy. So you still used up your vacation days, though, Vic.
2: Oh, yeah.
1: You couldn't reschedule this thing?
2: We were actually going to plan something at the end of September when he's going to have somebody in the store that can take over.
1: Well, you can't take any more days off from the show, though.
2: I have 3 more weeks to use.
1: No. I don't think so, pal.
2: Actually, I have 4 weeks.
1: No. We've talked to Greg about this, about renegotiating your vacation.
2: Oh.
1: You don't
2: They're
1: going to
2: take it all away?
1: Yeah, you don't have that anymore. Whatever
2: I was
1: going to
2: take the month of December off.
1: No, whatever you think you have, you don't have it, I'm afraid. Aww. No, that's a very, very sad thing.
2: Damn it.
0: Says the guy who just came off a day off.
1: I took it down one day. I didn't miss a whole week. Vic's trying to, like, he's trying to move to the beach, and then he didn't even go to the beach. He was right over there in Flea Bottom. Could have come over here and worked any day and didn't do it.
0: I felt bad. I felt like he didn't get the salt water he deserved.
2: I was looking forward to it a lot, and my wife told me on Saturday, and luckily we were able to cancel everything and not get fined or charged anything. But
1: well, what'd you do instead?
0: He watched a bunch of TV.
2: I watched some TV.
1: Oh,
2: I did
1: man.
2: Just stayed at home, acted like I was unemployed.
1: You should have gone to the casino with me and my mom.
2: Oh no, I'm bad. I I never gamble like that, and I don't have the money to do it. So well, I did save money, though, by not going.
1: Vic, I won a bunch of money. What do you mean? You don't even need money. You win the money.
2: Okay.
1: All you got to do is take one of your lotto tickets over there, and you'll be a big winner.

0: Oh, yeah. And that 150 winner that I text y'all, yeah, that paid for the most of the dinner. So
1: see?
0: Yeah.
1: Very, very wealthy. Very wealthy. All right. 210-656-3776 is the phone number. We got a lot to get into today. Episode 2 of Hard Knocks is up tonight. Did you watch episode 1?
2: Absolutely.
1: I did, yeah. I'm digging this.
2: I've already got my running back. I've already got it.
1: Well, he's a good-looking player, isn't he?
2: I don't know his name. Number eight.
1: Jadeveon Price.
2: Yeah, the kid from Notre Dame. He's going to be great, but I've already circled him as my fantasy football league bust.
1: Oh, but he's a Mambo King, right?
2: I always pick one off of Hard Knocks, and this will be one of many that's not going to pan out.
1: Okay. Well, hey.
2: Got my eye on him.
1: My favorite thing about that show is that Sam Darnold, every hat fits him like this, like, and then he puts his hat on backwards and it looks like this, like, no hat can fit that man. It's like,
0: and they're all fitted, right?
1: Well, yeah. Even if they're not, it's like,
2: The threads are stretched.
1: It all looks like this.
2: Yeah, it's like kazoo.
1: It's all got to sit on the very tip top of his head.
2: It's an orange on a toothpick.
1: He's got the biggest head of any person I've ever seen. It's unbelievable. What a dome on Sam Darnold.
2: See the size of his pillow.
1: Oh, man.
2: Got a gigantic pillow.
1: It's a second mattress that he uses as a pillow. It's a twin-size mattress that he rolls up and uses as a pillow. All right, 210-656-3776 if you want to get in. 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
4: Good morning. We do have some road work in the clearing stages at 35 northbound Walsham to 410. Still have the exit ramp closed on 35 northbound Olympia Parkway to Evans. That is road work, and just the left lane open, so a bit slow from Jetson Road. Some school districts are back in school this week, so just please slow your roll. Be very careful in and around those school zones. I'm Debbie Alcacer, KTSA, Time Saver Traffic.
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0: I'm not the kind of guy to say, I told you so.
1: But?
0: Lady basketball is killing itself. These dumb broads have no idea how to run a league.
2: It's the worst run league in history.
0: It's embarrassing. And they can't get out of their own way. They refuse to get out of their own way. And it is so predictable. And it's not because they're women. It's because that it's because they have to. It's so. I don't know what the word is. They've created an environment where everything is divisive politically. Like whatever, if one person says this, that's wrong. This person said, you know what they don't do in the NFL? They don't really talk about politics. Okay. Like the players don't. The players certainly don't. Like if somebody asks a player, like, "Hey, what do you think of Trump?" He goes, "What? I'm here to talk about football." Like,
1: okay, yeah, that makes sense.
0: With these ladies, every discussion revolves around, women's rights or transgender athlete. It's always something, and then other lady basketball players, they feel the opposite way. And then it's boom, boom, boom.
1: Yeah.
0: And it's never going to go anywhere. And over the weekend, this was the best example. First of all, if you didn't catch it this weekend, Sophie Cunningham either was accidentally fouled or maliciously assaulted, depending on which political side you fall on, apparently, is how that's decided. Oh, yeah, you like that? You like when they tell you you got to be on one side or the other?
2: Oh, yeah. Suplex. The problem with this, it starts at the top. This is not new to any other league. And the way this began was much like the NBA was in the early 80s, where there was a race divide, there was a money divide, there was a political divide, there was a lot of divides in the early 80s. And Larry Bird showed up, and there was then this clash. If he was a black dude, he'd be just, if he wasn't white, he'd just be another player.
0: Mm-hmm.
2: That. And the league stepped on it fast. The league stopped it. Larry O'Brien, the commissioner at the time, the last thing he did before he left was he stopped that. And he let the physicality be the drama. He made it an entertaining product. He did not allow that other side to even step into it. And it worked.
0: Well,
2: it worked itself out.
0: It sounds like Larry O'Brien wasn't a dumbass.
2: No, this is the dumbest league in professional history, because no other league has ever had a constant source of money. Every other league that ever began had to have an idea and then go find some money. Well, the WNBA started with the NBA going, here's some money.
0: Here, we'll pay for this.
2: Here's some money. Now, as we talked about yesterday, you're not going to get fat. You're going to get fed. There's a big difference. But you're going to get fed from here on out and grow, get better. And you've got a safety net. You're not going to go bankrupt. No other league has ever had that.
0: And what
2: they

0: let this flower into this weed of a mess. Now they got too much money. They can't figure it out because now they've got so much money they don't know what to do, so all they do is argue.
1: That's the best part. There was never any of this drama when the WNBA wasn't on TV, when they didn't have
2: or
1: money.
2: Or before Clark.
1: When no one cared about the WNBA, this stuff didn't exist. Okay. Now, the WNBA, they finally got a little taste of success.
2: Of spotlight, right?
0: Well, yeah. There's the old saying, pigs get fat, hogs get slaughtered.
1: Oh, my God.
0: They're just hogging it up.
1: King Kong just climbed to the top of the Empire State Building.
0: So.
1: And then just fell off, like slipped on a banana peel and fell off. Like it's unbelievable.
2: It's tanking pretty quick.
1: So Sophie Cunningham is either you know, hard fouled or just aggressively assaulted, one or the other. But after she gets ejected from the game, it's not Sophie though. The Dejanay Cunningham, she goes on Threads, I guess. Threads is I think a lot of lesbians like Threads, quite frankly. I don't know if Dejanay Carrington's lesbian, but
2: that's the Subaru of social media.
1: It kind of is.
0: Is and really?
1: Yeah.
0: I didn't know that.
1: My wife, who I may be a closeted lesbian, I don't know, but she is on Threads, and she's told me about that. There's a community there. But she goes on Threads and says, white privilege. So
2: here we go.
1: Now we've taken it from, okay, it was a hard foul, got upgraded to a flagrant, you got ejected. It happens in the NBA, every other night?
2: Frequently. It does.
1: It's not a big deal. And if a white guy fouls a black guy, we don't go, oh my God! What? That's a hate crime! But in the lady basketball, if a white person and a black person have any altercation, it's racially driven. Well, it's not just two basketball players, one fouled another. No, it has
2: it's
1: to
2: a
1: be
2: rough
1: about
2: sport.
1: Race.
2: Yeah.
0: Well, it's a rough sport because they've allowed it to get rough. And it goes back, there's so many little things that turn the situation bad. The mosaic is awful, but the totality should be so much better. They've got terrible reffing, which leads to foul-prone games, which leads to fights, which leads to X. There's all these little things that a professional organization should be able to fix. It's not this. The overarching thing is now this, but there was 100 little things that created this environment. And it begins with the physicality in the league is out of hand. It is early 80s NBA to where it's a wrestling match, and they use that to kind of draw fans in, but then it bit them in the ass because they liked that physicality and made for good highlights. It made for drama, but then it turned into legit squabbles that turned into race wars. I mean, it escalated all from refs not blowing a whistle, poorly trained refs. That's just one of the many problems that they've inflicted on themselves over the last 10 years.
1: But Rob, in the NFL on a Sunday, if a white offensive lineman and a black defensive lineman, after the whistle, start throwing hands at each other, no one says
2: red versus blue.
0: No one says this is race. No, but over a period of 5 years, it got from bad to worse to worse to worse to worse. And then you have a history of confrontations that are black-white. It is a predominantly black sport with fewer white people. And then you start seeing the tussles, and you can start saying, I see a trend here. When in fact, it's just a bunch of little individual incidents that have turned into a bigger squabble that turned into a war that should have been cut off years ago. They are the product today of mistakes made 5 years ago, 4 years ago, 3 years ago, that now is going to blow this league up. They are now going to reach this critical mass of explosion to where the pendulum's going to swing the other way to where no one cares. No, this is stupid. You guys are stupid. You're overpaid stupid. You have no right to be a diva stupid. And we're going to just look away. It's going to flame themselves out, and it's going to be all of their fault.
1: Now, Emmanuel Acho, who is normally drives
3: idiocy in conversation and divisiveness. Okay. This is what he had to say about that foul.
4: DeJounte Carrington made a basketball play, and the refs made a basketball ruling. So can we stick to basketball for a moment? Basketball play. She was attempting to go for the ball. At least she said so. She missed, and she missed egregiously. She missed, and she flagrantly hit Sophie Cunningham in the head. Now, flagrant two, by definition, if you hit somebody with so much force that it could lead to injury, and if it doesn't appear to be a play on the ball. Though DeJounte's intention was to play the ball, her impact was all on Sophie Cunningham's head. So as a result, the refs made the right call. Now, I would be remiss if I didn't mention, have we seen Sophie Cunningham aggressively foul an individual before and not get thrown out of the game? Sure. Have we seen Caitlin Clark aggressively foul an individual by hitting them in the head and not get out of the game? Absolutely. You cannot be ignorant to that truth. But if we are paying attention to what DeJounte Carrington did to Sophie Cunningham, it was not a race-based decision. And to call that a white privilege-based foul is to completely undermine the term of white privilege and to also completely ignore the rules in basketball. You hit her in the head, you drew blood, you didn't connect with the ball at all whatsoever. So to me, it was just very ignorant and to some degree asinine by DeJounte Carrington to suggest that that call was based on white privilege. Have we seen examples of white players make that same foul and get away with it? Yes. Have we seen examples of black players make that same foul and get away with it? Yes.
0: See?
4: There was no white privilege involved in that specific call. DeJounte, you hit her in the head and you drew blood. It was a flagrant two. You should have been ejected. No more, no less.
0: I hate that I agree with him.
3: I do too, because normally, like I said, this he's normally a dope, but he's right about this. Now, and so rather than just say, you know what, let it go, or maybe like DeJounte Carrington slept on it and said, you know what, maybe I shouldn't have made this thing about black and white. She doubled down. She said, I've never once claimed that the assessment of the foul was white privilege. That was your assumption. Try exercising your critical thinking skills. I know you studied psych. Furthermore, I'm the last thing from ignorant or asinine when it comes to speaking on white privilege. Do your research on that one. I actually went to school, one of the top universities, might I add, to educate myself on this exact subject. I would never use that term as a rhetorical weapon, knowing the historical and social weight it holds, without having the proper evidence to substantiate it. Okay, well now DeJounte is trying to pretend like she just wrote white privilege randomly and it had nothing to do with the event that got her kicked out of the game that same night. I mean, like, because it wouldn't.
0: Don't try to make sense.
3: It wouldn't make sense to just assume it, like that would have been silly. That would have been nonsensical to assume that was about what she was discussing.
0: In 5 years, when we're big fans of the WNBA's new 3-on-3 league, because that's what's going to be, we'll have a discussion as to how they killed the goose, because this goose is dead. I how you got here is going to be worth studies. It's going to be like a master's level class. How do you ruin something that was handed to you on a platter? How do you ruin this in this modern America? How do you screw something up so monumentally bad that it burns itself up?
3: I don't get it. What this is? The WNBA. Lady Basketball is like Cinderella, Cinderella spent all her younger years scrubbing the floors and doing all the chores. It sucked, man. Cinderella got no respect, none. And then Cinderella one night met a prince, and Cinderella, everything was going good in Cinderella's life. But then instead of like going to the ball and marrying the prince, Cinderella starts an OnlyFans page and does a bunch of
0: she didn't have to, dude.
3: Does a bunch of cocaine.
0: She was born in the castle.
3: Ruins her life and ends up.
0: Oh, this isn't rags to riches. They always had. That's what gets me about this is no other league in history was born to the money. There's not a little league baseball.
1: No, not like this. Money. There was no money.
0: Well, no, they were making fed. $30,000
1: a year.
0: They were fed, not fat. They never had to. We're going to go out of business if we don't do this.
1: No, never. I'm not talking about the league. I'm talking about the players.
0: No, but the league itself is the story because they allowed the players to take over when all they needed to do was they were given every opportunity to grow. You were given everything. You had money, you had stadiums, you had TV by default. You didn't have to do anything for that. And even in their leanest years, they had TV. It was on a random channel far away, but they even had that. They had more than the LIV Tour had. They had more coverage than the LIV did. So they've always had that, which is the astounding thing to me, is how do you ruin that? I understand football leagues going under. I understand startup basketball leagues going under. I understand other things going under because the marketplace is full. But you always were given the chance. You always had money. You always had access to television, to media, to all of that. And once you had your fair share, you believed, you chewed it up, spat it out, and ruined it.
1: Yeah.
0: And it was your own fault.
1: Yep.
0: Nobody took it from you. No one crowded you out of the marketplace. You were given all of that and finally got a little bit of it, and you couldn't handle it.
1: Dummies.
0: It's like winning the lottery and being right. Well, it's the guy that wins the lottery and is bankrupt back
1: that's
0: picking
1: what I'm saying.
0: Up garbage in 3 years.
1: And he's gonna end up in a meth lab trailer park because he couldn't handle any iteration of success coming his way. Like these girls I cannot believe how dumb this is. And I love it. I love it because I predicted it.
5: Yeah,
1: and I love to be right.
5: No, but this is all to get the ratings up.
0: This is past that, Vic.
1: Because guess what?
0: Because this is how they got here. Because they used this wrestling match of basketball 3 years ago to pull ratings.
1: Yeah,
0: that's when they were doing it, and it mattered. Now this is fluff. This is extraneous. It's stupid.
1: And I got news: ratings ain't what they were a year ago. Ain't what they were a year before that. Like this, nobody's buying. Like nobody wants this. These dumb chicks have no idea what they're doing. We'll continue the conversation because somebody else said something about the commissioner, the lady basketball commissioner. We'll talk about that next. AJ and Rob Show.
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7: Good morning. We do have some road work in the clearing stages at 35 northbound Walsham to 410. Still have the exit ramp closed on 35 northbound Olympia Parkway to Evans. That is road work and just the left lane open, so a bit slow from Jetson Road. Some school districts are back in school this week, so just please slow your roll. Be very careful in and around those school zones. I'm Debbie Alcacer, KTASA, Time Saver Traffic.
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3: All right. I would say we're talking about lady basketball, but that's not really what we're talking about. We're talking about we're talking about cutting off your nose, like, to spite your face. It's racial. Everything's racist. Everything's about who's allowed to have. By the way, the big story in the WNBA this weekend wasn't even this.
0: Mm-hmm. The 11 threes.
3: It was Royce White and Enos Kanter deciding they suddenly identify as transgender women, and they're going to be playing in the WNBA next.
2: What was her name again? Enos.
3: Enos Kanter. Well, yeah.
0: Enos. Freedom. Freedom. The president of Turkey, Erdogan, has a hit out on him, Kanter.
3: Yes.
2: What?
3: Yeah.
0: He got
3: and
0: it.
3: Royce White, who can't be bothered to fly on airplanes because it's too scary for him.
0: See, this is what happens. This is what happens when you handle your business like that, is you open your door to this. When you're so poorly run that you can't even take care of your own business. You can't even run a basketball game. You can't even ref the game. You can't even have your superstars get along in the same room. You can't even have the most famous coach in your league promise to play her players on national TV. You can't even get that done. So when you run an organization like that, then you get the Enos Kanters and the Royce Wrights of the world who see weakness, who see the slowest wildebeest, and they're going to jump on you, man. And it's all because you're so poorly run, you put yourself in this position.
3: And this is the best part. Like, Cheryl Miller and Sue Bird were on at a halftime show, and nothing is Lady Basketball's fault. It's all the fault of the people who are trying to bring them down. It's people like me. It's me pushing this narrative. Okay. I made this up. I mean, people like us, Rob, are inventing that these gals have no idea what they're doing. We're just making it up so people will be like, like somehow it's this controversy is selling. Listen to what they say about the narratives that are being, like, they're pretending like this is just made up.
22: And stand up for their brand. This is our brand, and not watch a bunch of outsiders hijack.
3: Outsiders like me.
22: And our narrative.
23: Mm-hmm. Yeah, I mean, this is such a nuanced conversation, probably difficult to have in a halftime segment. But I do think that there are people trying to leverage our league for their own personal gain.
3: That's
23: and
3: you,
23: in my
3: Rob.
23: Experience as a player, particularly in 2020, what I learned is you have tough conversations behind closed doors, mm-hmm. you strategize, and that's how you figure out how to, for lack of a better, defend yourselves and defend what this league has built. That requires leadership, and really on all levels, from the players, from the union, from the league, you name it, us, who are covering the game. It requires that leadership. So that's what I think we need to start to do.
4: Yeah, I like that you brought up 2020, because it's not new for WNBA players to stand up for social issues, whether it be race, pay equity, sexuality. But the difference is, it seems as though every flagrant foul, every incident, every ejection has now become an indictment on the league.

0: and it's become a cause for some social issue. And it's hard to see these wonderful players turn into ammunition for a culture war that is existing.
1: Absolutely.
0: That's the hardest thing to see right now, Cheryl.
1: But that's America, and that's what we live with.
2: No, you volunteered for it.
3: Yeah.
2: No, you didn't. You stepped into this.
3: DeJounay Carrington's not an outsider. She's literally one of the players who, after getting ejected from a game, went on social media and said, white privilege. And then says, it's these outsiders who are using the players as ammunition.
2: Well, they were outsiders. Right. What they're saying effectively was right. But you can't say we agree that there needs to be leadership from within and then no one stepped forward. Is there a player that has stepped forward that just says, enough of this crap, let's play basketball?
3: No.
2: Has stepped up and said, yeah, there's issues. That's for another day and another. We need to play basketball and get back to that.
3: You want me to predict what happens?
2: Has anybody said that? No.
3: I think so. Yeah, I think Sophie Cunningham did. And here's what happens when you do that.
2: Well,
3: though, Rob.
2: Sophie is not the one that can do that. She's not a star in this league. She's a star in this league because she's a star in this league.
3: Yes.
2: I'm talking about a player of merit, player like Asia that steps and says, enough of this crap.
3: See,
2: let's play basketball. And they don't have that.
3: Like, why wouldn't one of the biggest stars saying
2: again,
3: it hold any weight?
2: I don't get it, because they're the ones that legitimately have a say in this league. The Asia Wilsons that have been here long enough and have the respect of everybody. Now, you don't have to respect her politics, but as a player, you respect the game and what she means to that. And they have none of that. So when you don't have a deep root system, when you don't have something to fall on, and you don't have a star system where somebody in this league is universally respected, no matter what side of the fence you're on, no matter what, you look at that player and go, whatever that player's, it's like Andre the Giant in wrestling. No matter what it was, Andre said it, and that's what happened. In the NBA, if Kareem said it, that's what happened. It might not have been in public, but behind the scenes, there's always been that, and there's not that. Now, we've got a couple of talking about it, Cheryl and another old head. Well, it can't be y'all. You're not in the league anymore. Somebody has to stand up and say, enough of this other crap. Remember how we got here. And no one has done it, and that's why I say this league is dead. If they haven't done it by now, ain't nobody going to step forward. The bullets have already been fired. It's already been weaponized. It's already out of the tube.
3: What you are talking about would make sense if there was an actual product.
2: Well, there was.
3: There wasn't.
2: Yeah, there's a product.
3: The only time in the history of this league where it has become big... is when there's been this drama around it.
2: You have to understand that there is a market, and that's the problem.
3: No, there's not.
2: There is. There was.
3: Why wasn't there for the first 27 years of it, Rob?
2: There was. It continued to grow, and there were teams that were purchased.
4: It did not grow.
2: It did. It has grown.
3: Why doesn't San Antonio still have their team?
2: Because they sold the team to buy a soccer team. That's
3: because
2: why.
3: It wasn't making any money.
2: AJ, speak of what you know. They sold the team to buy an MLS team.
3: No WNBA teams were profitable.
2: No, the Stars are profitable. There are profitable teams. And the Stars were the Spurs team. The Spurs sold it to get ready for an MLS bid. That's why they sold it. Not because it was losing money, but because it was another step in what they were chasing.
3: The league as a whole was losing money for 27 years in a row.
2: But there were enough franchises that were making money where there's a product. Was it ever going to be bigger than hockey? No. But there was enough money, like MLS, to make money. There was a product there. And they killed it.
3: This is the product.
2: The product was 5 years ago.
3: Is the product.
2: The product was before Caitlin, for whatever reason, that was the pivot point. When Caitlin arrived and was already bigger than the league, for whatever reason, good, bad, or indifferent, that's when the league cracked under its weight. And for whatever reason, when Caitlin arrived, the old heads couldn't get used to it. They saw opportunity to leverage a talent that might have a personality to match it, and she didn't. And then the world collapsed on him. But at that point, there was a place in the world for women's basketball. It's dead now. They've killed it. It's become a political pawn that they have created, this monster, that now they are a puppet, and it's their fault.
3: If Caitlin Clark, everything about Caitlin Clark was the exact same, if her game was the same, if her star power was the same, and she was black, the WNBA would still be exactly where it was 8 years ago.
2: Whatever the case is, the Caitlin Clark arrival changed things.
3: The white girl being the biggest star changed things.
2: It might have been.
3: Because it brought like suddenly it brought in a bunch of people who really don't, again, most of the new WNBA fans could care less about WNBA. They care about, like there's people who think, oh, a white girl having success in a black person's league. We like this. And then, well, I mean, and then there's the people who, we don't like this. We don't like that. And then now it's like, whatever, if a white player does something good,
4: yeah,
3: this side's happy. White player does something good, this side's pissed. Black player does something good, this side's happy. They do something bad, this side's pissed. They're eating themselves in a way that, like, again, and I know you said teams were profitable. This thing was a failure. The WNBA was welfare for 25 years. It was the NBA
2: millionaires
3: welfare.
2: Be millionaires losing money. I'm just saying, accounting tricks
3: NBA
2: will
3: gives
2: say
3: a lot
2: that
3: of things to charity.
2: But they do that despite being wealthy. I mean, you don't become a millionaire and lose money. So what they want it to be, this Saturday afternoon gathering point? No, the WNBA was never going to be that, or at least not in any time in the near future.
3: And that's why the gals were making $30,000
2: a
3: year,
2: it up
3: Rob.
2: To something. You're right. And what I'm saying is, if they'd have grown this thing the way it was, the way that college basketball grew itself, that to where it does have a bit of a following, bigger than the WNBA, if they'd allowed that to flourish the way it was, they would have had a viable product.
3: It would have never happened.
2: Well, no, again, you're applying national to what can be profitable regionally. The MLS, all of those levels, they make some money. The San Antonio, the team here, that's a profitable team. They only pull maybe 8,000 a game, but it's profitable. So your levels of profitability are, well, relative. Was it ever going to be any of the Big Four? No.
3: You know
2: but
3: what?
2: There was enough money to be made to foster the growth of the sport.
3: But here's
2: and
3: the difference,
2: they allowed it to kill themselves.
3: Whoever's playing over there for the San Antonio MLS junior team or whatever isn't saying, how come I'm not getting the same money that Messi's getting?
2: That's my point.
3: They're idiots.
2: They 8 years ago, there was a thing, and then Caitlin Clark arrived, and for whatever reason, the gravitas that she brought, the orbit that she brought, the money that she brought with people who had really no interest in basketball, they just had interest in leveraging her. And all of that created this tornado and ripple effect of poor leadership, poor, you know, just day-to-day operation. You have no guidance up top. And then suddenly the Caitlin Clark thing blooms. There's all this money. And they were not in a position to take advantage of it. And it just spun out of control. And we've just watched it collapse. And it's one of the more ridiculous things I've ever witnessed. I would like to find its equal. I really would. I'd like to find another part of business that had every opportunity for success and at every turn made a mistake. At every turn.
3: Let me tell you how stupid Lady Basketball is. Do you know who the commissioner of Lady Basketball is?
2: I have no idea.
3: She's a gal named Kathy Engelbert.
2: And, you know, I should, you know, the name's there, but I'm just saying I should know that name front and center right now. And considering what's been going on over the last week,
4: yeah,
2: she should be in front of this, leading this, guiding this, trying to be the calm in the storm. I don't even know her name.
3: So you're telling me that the woman that should be front and center on this, the WNBA commissioner, shouldn't have in the last week switched her Twitter profile to protected, where you could not everyone can see her tweets.
2: If Go Costanza on this, wow. If there's a wrong thing to do,
3: wow,
2: she did it. If there's a mistake to be made, everything that happened was the wrong thing.
3: Oh man.
2: So, you know, the good news is all those games that were scheduled next year are going to have to be filled with another sport that we enjoy. The good news is there'll be something there for the mass consumption, because the basketball games are going to be back up on True TV on the distant high channel and broadcast on Tuesday nights at 9, tape delayed as it belongs. And this is going to just disappear. And there'll be a little 3-on-3 league. The stars are going to find their money. The stars are going to go, and we'll be able to see them. But the WNBA, you're dead. You're done. Go play in Turkey. Go back to Russia and go play there where, you know, you supplement your income. Don't take weed, though, because yeah. You might not come home. But that's where you're headed to again.
3: What's hilarious about this is there are people who enjoy the WNBA's product. Like, I think Claymore, who, I mean, he always defends WNBA. And you know what? I believe he's genuine when he says it. Like, I believe he enjoys watching whatever kind of basketball you throw at him. Like,
4: hey,

0: Everybody's got
1: their
0: thing.
1: There are people like that.
2: See, that's my point. But, there's a market there.
1: But again, you're talking, but the market
2: was minuscule.
1: Yes. Like, there's a market for mincemeat pie, but that doesn't mean that it's going to... You shouldn't open a mincemeat pie store because... But,
2: well, if you're the only one making it, there's money to be made, is what I'm getting at. And you don't, I'm talking about...
1: But when you try to turn it into McDonald's... Sport.
2: Right. Don't expect that to ever be the case, and don't act like that. And once you start acting like that, it's spun out of control. You don't have the wherewithal to be what you want to be.
1: No.
2: You don't. And it's so obvious that you're going to now kill it.
1: And I understand, like, the idea that, well, yeah, we're tired of making $30K a year for playing lady basketball. This isn't fair. LeBron James makes $25 million a year. We're making $30K. Yep. Well, people pay to watch LeBron James. Mm-hmm. They want to, like,
0: they don't sell tickets.
1: A massive amount of people want to see this. Yeah. There was, like, 100 people at your games, and you're like, why am I, like, honestly, making $30,000 a year, it's like, wow, hey, good for you. You're making a living playing basketball. If that's really what you love. The problem becomes when you think, like, we should be...
2: Well, the moment you say...
1: Major League Baseball.
2: We deserve. The moment we deserve.
1: Pay us what we deserve.
2: Anytime my...
0: All right, 20K.
2: Anybody, if you're ever talking to somebody... No, listen to me. When you're talking to anybody in your life, and they say something about, I deserve, we deserve, anything like that, walk away from the conversation. Because that is a person you don't want to deal with. You don't deserve anything. No one deserves anything. And the moment you hear that, well, we deserve, I'm out, because there's no negotiating with that. There's not. If you feel you deserve something, just because you woke up early and you stayed up late, you deserve it? No. And that's what killed, at the end of the day, most things is I deserve.
1: Well, hey, good job, ladies. You've got it.
2: You're going to get what you deserve.
1: You got your money. for the extent of this deal, whatever this TV rights deal is, and then guess what? Back to $30K a year. You better get ready to go out there and learn how to change
2: oil. Invest in green dildos.
3: This is AJ and Rob in the morning with AJ Hoffman and Rob Thompson, KTFM Floresville. If you miss the Blitz with Jason and Joe, then you miss this.
4: But when we were leaving L.A., now I know Joe Reinagle really well. 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
2: No, we're not.
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5: 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It was awful. Don't fart on a plane. Well, okay, I mean, please don't.
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10: Good morning. Your commute starting to fill in. I-10 eastbound at Wurzbach. That's a stall that's off to the shoulder. On 410 eastbound, that connector to 37 southeast side. That stall vehicle has the left side of the connector ramp blocked. 35 northbound, the connector to 37-281 downtown, that's a stall. Connector ramp partially blocked. And in the Seguin area, I-10 westbound between Austin Street and 46. We're getting reports of a closure, major accident. I'm Debbie Alcacer, KTSA, Time Saver Traffic.
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11: Around the NFL, the Dallas Cowboys backed up the bread truck for defensive lineman Quinnen Williams. They signed him to a three-year, $105 million deal that includes $63.5 million due at signing and $101 million in guarantees. 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
13: Yes. Good morning, everybody. 210-656-3776 if you want to be a part of the show. Rin, with his contribution. AJ must be back because we're hating Lady Basketball again. I'm pretty sure there's going to be two or three P stories to make up for the last day.
14: No, we only got one, actually.
13: I got a good story.
14: Regarding P?
13: Yeah, but oh, penis. I wonder why Rin listens to this show. It's a really legit question. You don't hear every day and bitch about it. Like, I don't know. I don't. If I hated something as much as you seem to hate the show, then
14: well, maybe only it's half the show.
13: That's true.
14: Maybe like or a third.

0: heard of the show. Maybe he's a huge Vic fan.
1: That could be it.
0: He's listening for Vic.
1: It could be it. Well, he was bitching last week when Vic was gone. So
0: that's it. Yeah. That's why.
1: He's maybe so. Are you familiar with Michael Phillips?
0: Phillips or Phelps?
1: Phillips.
2: Who's that?
0: You're gonna have to
1: Michael give Phillips me some context. Is a record holder. He is the man with the world's smallest penis.
0: I bet there's somebody who probably can beat that, but we'll never know.
1: Well,
2: there's a GoFundMe for enough, him.
1: Yes.
0: Unless there's some. Nah. Even then, you're gonna have to front me the money. I'll have to see it before I unzip.
1: This is funny. Oh,
2: just end it, man.
1: This is Michael Phillips, who is going to undergo a penis enhancing procedure in just a matter of days. He's raised the money via his GoFundMe page. This is the best.
0: If I knew about it, I'd have contributed.
1: Would you have really?
2: Oh, is he getting the one where you can pump it like those old Reebok pumps? Hey,
0: do we have a size that we're working with here? What do we got going on?
1: Just wait a second. I'll get there. My favorite line in this story is, the page saw a surge of donations after Michael bravely shared his health story in a bid to get help from the public in pursuing his dream of enhancing his manhood.
0: Like Pinocchio.
1: Yes.
0: He wants to be a real boy.
1: I'm a real boy.
0: Oh. Tell me a lie and I'll show you.
1: Now, doctors had left him... what doctors had suggested was an alternative method for dealing with the difficulties he faced.
0: Was this becoming a woman?
1: Was wearing pull-ups. Like wearing adult diapers. Like
0: I don't understand.
1: Depends. Like that was the alternative that the doctors gave him because he can't pee without getting it all over his balls.
0: So he has an innie.
2: It's that little.
1: His penis is 0.38 inches long.
0: Oh, so he's just.
2: Oh my God!
0: He has to sit out.
2: It's a skin tag.
1: It's a pimple. Yeah, it's like he's literally hung like a pimple.
0: Okay, so what can we expect after the surgery? Is there a like, are we getting
1: yes?
0: Like, I mean, if you're gonna do it, you might as well do it. You know what I mean? Or like, if you can do five, you can do 10.
1: He says, "I have a condition called micropenis, and it makes everyday tasks like using the restroom without making a mess extremely difficult for me.
0: Just sit down, bro.
1: Because of this, my doctor has advised that I must use pull-ups unless I can pursue a medical procedure to help increase the size." And improve my ability to urinate.
0: So this is all about peeing.
1: Yeah, this is all about peeing. Not at all the fact that he'd like to one day have sex with a lady.
2: He's never, I guess, felt the pleasure of that.
1: I got to tell you, dude, I'm looking at this guy, and he's not like a hideous troll, but he's the kind of guy who, if a gal got him in the bedroom and like gave him a shot, and he pulled down his pants, and she saw 0.38 inches.
2: Yeah.
1: She's going to suddenly have real bad cramps and can't finish the job or something.
0: Sure, anybody would, man.
1: That's but
0: there's somebody for everybody.
1: He said, well, yeah, sure. Yeah.
0: Keep looking.
1: This has been a source of daily... It's the world's with the lady with the world's shallowest vagina is really into this
0: guy. I'm saying somewhere out there,
2: yeah,
0: man.
2: There you go.
0: Somewhere.
2: So does he want the Brickzilla?
0: Well, I want to know what I'm paying for. If I'm going to donate, are we gonna go all in on this?
1: He says this has been a source of daily frustration and embarrassment, especially when traveling, which I like to do, and it has affected my confidence and independence. Oh, you don't say! It's affected your confidence.
2: Really?
1: I've worked hard to save as much as I could toward the cost of surgery and injections. It could help the girth and allow me to use the restroom more normally. However, I still need additional support to cover the full cost of the procedure. While this procedure will not cure my micropenis condition, it would make a significant difference in my daily life by helping me avoid the need for pull-ups and regain some normalcy and comfort. Now,
0: how much you got?
1: He asked for $6,000.
0: Oh, dude, somebody reach out and help this brother.
1: At the time of the writing of this story that I'm reading, he had raised $13,665.
0: Yeah, that's nothing, man. I have a plate sale for that. Well, let's not. We got in San Antonio. That'd have been a plate sale for a micro penis.
1: So the additional funds will be used to cover the final exact medical costs, necessary post procedure prescriptions, travel and lodging for the procedure, and to support his living expenses and lost income while he recovers. His appointment is August 17th.
0: Oh, he's just around the corner.
1: In Charlotte, North Carolina. He will get an injection of semi-permanent dermal filler, which will

0: Listen, man, if it keeps you from peeing on your scrot, then it's probably worth it.
1: This is a legitimate question. So if I was a chick and I was getting rebuilt to become a dude, or to be the dude that I was born to be, to put it correctly, how much do I get?
0: I don't know. Is it better
1: coming from the one chromosome to the other, or to be the same chromosome and extend, is what I'm getting.
0: I would bet money that Chaz Bono has a bigger penis than this guy.
1: So that's what I'm saying. Can I go?
0: And Chaz Bono turned the wrong doctor? Chastity Bono turned her clitoris into a penis.
1: That's what I'm saying. So that they can, like, hormones will expand that. And because he doesn't have that, he's worse off than a transsexual. He's worse off because his hardware you can't fix. How'd you like to be less endowed than a transgender dude?
0: Yeah, that's a pretty tough life.
1: That sucks.
0: Yeah.
1: You might as well just go the other direction.
2: Told you. Just get a strap on.
1: Well, just invert that thing. And
0: what'd they call it? The Wizinator? Remember the Wizinator?
2: Oh, yeah, I remember that.
0: Where you could strap that thing to your dong.
1: Anybody who's been to Mardi Gras
2: gave that a thought. The fake drug tester?
1: The Wizinator, isn't that thing where you put the hose down your leg and just pees into the floor?
0: The Wizinator is what you put on so the fake... That's how you pass your piss test.
2: Because they have to watch you pee.
0: Yeah. Okay. And it comes in different colors and shades.
1: Is it like can I get an extra one?
0: Yeah.
1: A little length?
0: A little girthier?
2: Something. Like, woo, the urine and water's cold here.
0: Can you add
1: it's deep too.
0: 10% girth to this?
1: Just for the, you know, I
2: want to. I don't want the Coke can. I want the mini Coke can. You know, little ones?
1: Something like a tuna can? I'll impress the LVN. I act like you're not impressed.
0: I want you to think about what.
2: Jesus.
1: Oh, wait a minute. I'm circumcised.
0: What 0.3 inches long is.
2: Oh, so, is he circumcised? Well,
1: too bad.
2: Ow!
0: I mean, imagine. Like,
1: that was one hell of a bris. I'm gonna need a magnifying glass for this.
2: Yeah, the surgeons have those long glasses, right? Just to make sure they got it.
0: It'd have to be like Ant-Man down there doing surgery.
2: Poor guy. Ant-Man had freaking looks like glasses.
0: Ant-Man cutting a steak is...
1: Is there some place in the depths of the porn world where he could make a living?
0: I'm sure he could.
1: There's all kinds of weird stuff.
0: They call it humiliation porn. I've got a feeling he would do just fine.
1: There might be a place for you, bro.
0: The problem would be
1: Pantheon.
2: Humiliation porn.
1: Whatever it is.
0: Yeah. The problem would
1: be just another night in my bedroom.
0: If the humiliator were to like step on him with her, her pump heels or something, it might be the end of his.
2: Or with her club foot.
1: At least he has a career.
0: So his the girth of his penis could end up being 1 inch. He may be one inch, like a pin. 1 inch wide.
1: Like around. The girth would be around.
0: So
1: about a pin. That's about what he would be working with.
2: I don't know, man.
1: That's tough.
0: Maybe up to 1.5 inches if things go really well.
1: As long as he can pee straight, you know, that's really all I'm chasing. Anything else is gravy.
0: I just can't
2: imagine. He needs to get the pump.
1: That's what I'm saying. If we're going to invest some money, like if 6K gives you a pen, can we come up with like 50K and let's turn the page on this?
0: Yeah. Imagine your crank so small that like you pee on your nuts every time you go and like you've got to basically take a shower because...
2: Ugh.
0: You're just dribbling.
2: Oh, thank the Lord I didn't come out that way. Thank you, Jesus.
0: Oh, man. Yeah, this poor guy. And like the worst is like he's he showed like they've got him like he's like showing him like his pinky finger, showing people like what it's like.
1: Are they pixelating his face at the very least, or is he out front?
0: Dude, who's going to give $13,000 to a pixelated face? This guy had to humanize himself.
1: I don't know. That'd be the most human thing he could do. I mean, I want to live a life here.
0: That's what he had to do.
1: I'm trying to get on Grindr.
0: He had to say, listen,
1: so he's got trying to get on Hinge.
2: It's not just the smallest around. It's the world's smallest.
1: Like all together.
2: Smallest. Out of the entire planet. Well, that we know of.
3: This is ridiculous.
0: This is him.
2: Let me see.
0: That guy, he's got his penis is about the size of your pinky nail.

0: Poor guy, man.
1: We're all born with our El Wapos.
0: Yeah.
2: Yeah.
1: Some of us, it's the inability to read.
0: Got to use the tongue, buddy.
1: Others is a micro penis.
2: Okay.
1: I wonder, truthfully, like you hear if you're deaf, that your eyesight gets sharper, or if you're blind, your hearing improves. I wonder what part of his body improved. What part of him is
0: compensated
1: better
0: for that,
1: yeah,
0: right?
1: Compensated. Yeah. Does he have an 8-inch tongue that just falls out of his mouth? Or
0: oh, yeah.
1: Does he have hands that vibrate?
2: Okay.
0: How big are his hands?
1: Something, maybe nature gave him something else that we can't even comprehend.
2: 210-656-3776. I want to get some listener thoughts on this, and I'll ask you guys on the other side. If you had a micro penis, what would you give up to have that be normal? What's like the most extreme thing you would be willing to give to have normalcy for your penis?
0: I don't know.
2: Like, so let's, like, Vic, would you give up a kidney? You know, so we'll talk about that coming up next. 210-656-3776. 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

0: Michael Phillips, who has a 0.39-inch penis. All right. I want you to imagine now for a second. I'm going to give you some scenarios. And 210-656-3776. I'd love to know the most extreme thing you would give up.
1: I want to know what you'd give up. Let's set the standard. What's
0: okay.
1: the bar here? Is it salads?
0: No. Oh.
1: I give up salads.
0: Give up salads.
1: Won't have that ever again.
0: Now, I'm not telling you, like, in these trades that I'm offering, that you would get a, like, a massive hog.
1: No, I'm just saying, a regular Joe.
0: You get...
1: I don't want to have a massive hog.
0: You get baseline,
1: that's too much work.
0: Middle of the road, whatever the... I don't know what the national average penis size is, but that's what you get.
1: Yeah, that's fine with me.
2: 5.2.
1: Whatever okay. it is, whatever 4.2, that... 4.2. As long as I'm not... Yeah. People aren't running for any reason.
0: This is what you get. If I told you that... Your nose had to be 2 inches longer. Would you take
1: no
0: that?
1: No problem. No problem.
0: Like you just have a big, rolling dangly nose.
1: No problem.
0: Okay.
1: No problem.
2: Not east.
0: If I told you you had to have like moobs that sagged down like to your belly button.
1: How old am I?
0: Whatever age you are now.
1: Oh, that's not that uncommon for guys my age. All right, I'm in.
0: Okay.
2: Mm-hmm.
0: You have to have size 6 shoes.
1: It's a little dainty goat feet.
0: Yeah, you. everything about the rest of you is the exact same size.
1: Little tiny goat. No, I'm in.
0: 6. Yeah, okay.
1: I'm in. Still, I'm all right. I'll give up that.
0: Okay. You've got to have real.
1: And not all at the same time.
0: No. Just one at a time.
1: If I'm a little goat footed moob man, no, I won't be able to use it.
0: You got
1: to
0: have
1: those long. Can I put a gauge?
0: No decorations.
1: No.
0: They're just long.
1: Well, I'll never get laid if I have
0: hangy
1: that.
0: Ears.
1: What's the point of it?
2: What about losing all your hair?
1: No. Well, that's what is that? What you had to give up?
0: Deal.
1: That's what I understand.
0: That's the deal I made.
1: So, yeah. if it's not all at once, most of those things I think guys would give up.
0: Yeah.
1: You know what I mean? I think we'd mostly give up a fair amount to make sure that I could get laid if the opportunity arose.
0: Okay. How about this one?
1: The long earlobes would preclude that, though.
0: You don't think you could get laid
1: Prince
0: with long earlobes?
1: Prince got laid with goat feet, so I'd be all right.
0: Well, Prince was a tiny person.
1: Well, he's also a little. I think you're he had goat legs.
0: You're a giant person.
1: It just looked
0: imagine
1: like I was
0: having
1: on stilts.
0: Like,
1: just looked like I was. I'd wear little pointy shoes too to freak people out.
0: What about you, Vic? Would you what if you had to have a huge nose, like a real
2: nice big old
1: like
2: beaker?
1: How big a nose?
2: Like, how big are we talking?
1: Are we talking long, like a Roman nose with like
0: it almost looked like a
1: Jimmy Durante big,
2: or like the what is it, the little people in Harry Potter? Those you know what I'm talking about,
1: the goblins?
2: Yeah, the goblins. There we go. You know how that's that long,
1: the little pointy stick nose? No, well, see, if you're gonna get that, you'll never get to use the thing you traded it for.
0: It's true. Unless you're like meet some chick at a cosplay show.
1: That'd be about it.
2: Oh, yeah. It's like nice costume. Thanks.
0: Okay. What if you could have a normal size penis, but you were never, ever again allowed to masturbate, or it could just fall off?
1: What's the point?
2: Ugh,
0: well, you can use it. If you get with a lady, you can use it.
1: No, I use that thing.
0: Not on your own. That would be the rule.
1: No, that wouldn't be worth it.
0: That would be the rule.
1: Sorry.
2: Yeah.
0: No, Vic, you're out on that?
2: Nah.
0: So you just walk or you keep your micro penis?
1: Over my life, Rob, I'm running at about a 2-to-1 ratio.
0: Yeah,
1: here.
0: But Rob, I want you to imagine if you had a micro penis, do you think that guy can masturbate?
1: I don't know.
0: Like I was,
2: that was my question. Like, does he?
0: I mean, I'm assuming he can't.
2: Or how?
0: So probably I'm saying, not. Like, I'm not this in this way, you're not really getting anything taken away from you.
1: No, you I don't know. we covet what we see.
0: That's the only reason I'm paying $13,000 here.
1: Serious, man. Ugh. We covet what we see. I want to use that thing.
2: So the more he gets it. The more he gets money donated, is it like the bigger it gets?
1: That's what I'm saying.
2: What we're talking
1: is there a dollar amount that will allow him to get to normal? If $6,000 gives him a millimeter, that ain't worth it. Let's talk turkey here. Go to the experts. Find out how much it's worth. I think you'll raise the money.
0: All right, Vic.

0: Okay, what?
1: Imagine you've got the micro penis.
0: Okay.
1: And I say you can have a normal size penis, but it's going to cost you your right thumb.
2: Oh, that's no problem.
0: Ooh, I don't know. No, my left thumb.
1: Nope. Right thumb.
2: You can have my right
1: thumb. No, it's your left thumb. Nah. Yeah. Your dominant hand thumb. Would you give it up to have a normal size penis?
0: Yeah. No.
2: I would.
1: I think I would, too.
2: Yeah, I would.
0: I don't think so.
1: I think I'd figure out life. Yeah, I'd have to.
2: I'd be all right.
0: Nah. I'd just get a strap-on.
1: Really?
0: Yeah.
2: No.
1: Okay.
0: I wouldn't give up.
2: You can have the thumb. Okay. You might even take a toe or two.
1: Okay.
2: If it really came down, if we're really negotiating. If you want my pinky toes for another couple inches.
1: What if, to get rid of your micro penis,
0: mm-hmm.
1: you have to go deaf? You'll never be able to hear again.
0: Oh, no.
2: What?
0: No. I couldn't do that. Not what I like to do, no.
1: Okay.
0: Yeah, music is a lot.
1: Okay. No,
2: I kind of need the music.
1: Oh, yeah. Vic, what do you like more, music or having sex with women?
2: How much sex am I having?
0: I know. How much sex are we having?
1: As much as you're having now.
0: That's a lot.
1: Would you rather give up music or sex today?
0: Right now?
1: If for the rest of your life. You can only have one for the rest of your life. What are you giving up?
0: I'd probably give up music.
1: Of course you would. So if you had a micro penis and you needed to have this procedure in order to ever have sex, you would give up the ability to hear.
2: Hear music.
1: No, to hear anything.
0: No, just hear anything. Oh, I couldn't be deaf.
1: I don't know, man. You could be, you're telling me you could be celibate easier than you could be deaf?
2: You'd go deaf?
1: Absolutely.
0: I could.
1: Absolutely.
2: I don't know. I think we're getting close to deal breaker there.
1: Okay.
0: Okay.
1: You get a normal sized penis, but you can never taste food again. You can never taste anything again.
2: That's not a
1: again.
2: Problem. All right. I'll be all right.
1: Everything just tastes like a saltine cracker for the rest of your life.
0: Yeah, when I had COVID, it was no issue. Guys, I couldn't taste anything for like 3 weeks.
2: I'll make it. You can take the taste. I'll be all right.
0: Take the taste because that
2: I'll
0: way
2: probably
0: I can
2: be healthier. I'll live a healthier life.
0: Well, no, I can finally eat food that I know that didn't taste good before. It's like, I'll eat it now.
1: What? Okay. You get a normal sized penis. But you talk with a really hilariously effeminate lisp for the rest of your life.
2: If it's going to keep me from using it, no. And if I talk like that, what I'm chasing is not going to be really amenable. Now, I might be able to use
0: sorry,
2: it someplace
0: guys.
2: Else.
0: That's
1: exactly what I was talking about.
2: But again, everybody has a type, and there might be a woman out there for that, but I'm not sure that's my type.
0: Hey, there's all kinds of weird fetishes out there, that might be one of them.
2: It might be. You might end up having all you want, but not with the people you want to have it with. That's really how it works out.
1: Okay, how about this? You get the normal size penis, but you've got to get the lip injections that make you look like one of those crazy women.
2: Well, again, if it keeps me from using it, why would I do it?
1: I mean, would your wife not let you if you said, listen, honey, I got to give up these?
2: I don't think I'd be married at the time.
0: Yeah. No, your wife would have said, bye.
1: I said, everything stays the same. If tomorrow you woke up with a micro penis and you had a choice, the dick genie.
2: Well, if I was married, going deaf would be the.
1: Oh, you know what? Excuse me, huh?
2: Oh, I'm deaf,
1: huh?
2: So
1: I didn't hear what you said there, Rob.
2: So if I'm married and it's going deaf, then maybe I could go deaf.
1: By the way, no better way to know that Rob's wife is back at work on a Tuesday than Rob saying, "Oh, if I was deaf, I'd be married."
2: I use that thing. What are you talking about?
1: God Rob knows his wife ain't listening today. She's at work.
2: I use all of God's gifts and all of God's ways.
1: All right. 210-656-3776. 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
2: Cast the first stone. 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
2: I want to tell you real quick about Dr. Jacob Torres and the Institute for Functional Health. I met the doc about 10 years ago, walked in there, waddled in at 300 pounds, sweaty and angry. You know, when you get that heavy and you start having to carry it around every day, it's a tax on your life. Everything hurts. You're not getting the sleep you need. You're certainly not eating healthy and you're chasing everything you can just to keep your body moving. And if you're living that life, man, it's going to end sooner than you want, first of all. And it's pretty miserable. Losing weight isn't as hard as it needs to be in so many people. Minds. There is a path to losing weight that doesn't involve pills or shots or anything like that. You can lose weight once you adjust your attitude toward food. And that's why Dr. Torres has been so successful with people just like you, like me, because we understand now that you can lose the weight appropriately and not have to give up everything. It's how you approach your diet that matters. And you need

0: the backing of a medical doctor like Dr. Torres. His program works, has for thousands, worked for me. Down 75 pounds on a program I'm going to be on for the rest of my life. He has adjusted the way I live, and I love it. It's time for you to lose weight. I want you to call him today. Let him explain to you why he's been so successful and what he can do for you immediately. Those little steps, they add up. Call him. The number's 210-468-1891, and his website, IFF Health, is great. Go there. It's a great resource. Listen, if it's time for you to lose weight, if a doctor's telling you, or you're just sick and tired of being sick and tired, call him today. You're going to see quick results. And it'll be something you can stay with. And then I'm sure you'll come on by and thank me later.
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2: Good morning. We're in a trouble spot on 410 eastbound Exchange Parkway. That stalls in the left lane. A little bit of a delay from Calabria. 410 eastbound, that connector to 37-281 southeast side of town. We've got a stall the left side of the connector ramp block. So a little bit of sluggish conditions from South End and downtown. 35 north on that connector to 37-281. That stall has the far right lane blocked. Now in the Seguin area, I-10 westbound, we do have a closure at Austin Street over to 46, closed with an accident. I'm Debbie Alcacer, KTSA, Time Saver Traffic.
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0: In college football news, there was no decision on Monday for the future college football playoff model. As multiple sources told ESPN's Heather Dennis, the idea of a 20-team model is not being evaluated as of right now, and that more time was spent exploring a 24-team format. December 1st is the deadline to decide on how college football will move forward past the 2027 season.
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0: know this guy. Like,
1: I wonder if this guy listens to like music to compensate, like the kind of music
2: does he listen to. George Michael,
1: like death metal, and like
2: oh yeah,
1: does he

0: drive a monster truck or a sports car.
1: You've seen the picture. No.
0: No, maybe not.
1: It's a pottery store.
2: Oh, he's a Pokemon guy.
3: He's hoping that his dick gets into Charizard form in the next...
2: I know.
1: It's funny. Keep in mind, he'd have raised so much money if he'd have been like, I just want to get laid. That's all I want. Instead, he's talking about having to wear Depends and peeing on his nuts.
0: But see, that's worse.
1: That's what I'm saying. That's such a sob story. That guy owns a pottery store. He's not... I mean, soft. But he should be out like, look, I want to get laid.
0: Yeah, but I do think there is something to just like saying like...
1: $1,000.
0: Women
1: solves both problems.
0: Women won't feel bad for you, though, if you can't get laid.
1: Women ain't chipping in for this. You're going to the male vote on this one. You're going to the dudes that own the plumbing. Like, dude, yeah. I can't imagine. Yeah, here's some cash, bro.
0: No, I mean,
1: you're going for the pity vote. Yeah. And be honest. Like, dude, I'm just trying to get laid. All right, man, I get you. Yeah, how much you need? I think we'd all gather around and chip in and cheer him on. We'd set him up.
2: We go, he would have survived the
1: 80s. No, you go, I got the girl for you. Yeah, we all have that girl. We got a girl for you.
2: Imagine him dealing with this in the 80s.
1: Dude, we'd chip in too. Remember, we got, what's his name?
0: Well, there would have been no GoFundMe in
1: the 80s. Remember, got his crank cut off, then it got it sewed back on, and we paid to watch the porn. Yeah, Bobbitt.
2: Yeah, I remember that.
1: Dude, we'll help you out, but be honest with us. It ain't about pissing on your nuts.
2: Yeah, but it was big enough to cut, though.
0: Did you pay to watch the porn?
1: No, but it's out there. But somebody did.
0: Well, I mean, you said it loud and proud.
1: No, actually, I have seen it. No, I saw the Franken penis. I've seen it.
0: Really? Yeah, does it look crazy?
1: It ain't pretty.
0: Ooh.
1: It ain't pretty.
0: But it got the job done, huh?
1: In the movie, it did, yeah.
0: Yeah.
1: Good for I actually have seen John Bobbitt's crank. I'm not a... There's a significant scar, man. It ain't pretty. But it was fixed. So that's what I'm saying. If he'd just have been honest, don't talk about pissing on your nuts. Tell me about you want to get laid. And we're like, all right, now we're talking. What we got to do?
0: Man.
4: Poor guy.
1: Yeah. But, you know, the pity is where you got to go on this one.
0: Like,
1: dude, yeah. There but the grace of God, I'd hope somebody'd kick in for me.
0: And then remember that guy last month that we talked about who cut off his dong and lit it on fire to like he used it to start a fire.
1: You broke your own toy on that.
0: But that's what I'm saying. I'm saying like, imagine this guy with the micro penis is like, bro, really?
1: Yeah.
0: You had that.
1: You could have donated it.
0: Yeah. What do you mean? You cut your penis off and then. So, poured gasoline on it and lit it on fire.
1: I think this
0: and burned the house down.
1: He marketed this all wrong.
2: Yeah. Oh, don't forget we have a micro dong challenge later.
1: Well, that's the Rangers. The Rangers. That'd be micro dong yet again.
4: Jesus.
0: Yeesh.
4: Poor guy.
1: I think we should start our own GoFundMe, and it should be like a penis, and you fill it up like the red, like you're trying to fill the thermometer. And we're going for inches here. Like $10,000 gives us another quarter inch. That's all we're asking for. So get on the phones right now. Give till it hurts. We just need $10,000.
2: A telethon.
0: Lord, bring me a bigger penis.
1: And we will just fill that thing up.
0: The Lord spoke to me and he said, brother, you need it to be bigger.
1: 4 inches. We're just looking for 4 inches.
0: You're going to have to donate hard, look deep in your hearts, and find money.
1: We'll send you.
0: For my penis.
1: A free grinder account. I'm just saying, he did this all wrong. He's not going to get the money he needs.
0: The money he needs.
1: Well, no, just, not for this. What I'm saying, he can now not pee on his nuts.
0: But, I don't think it can ever be normal.
1: That's why this dude isn't like a manly man. He's like, I got a pottery store. I'm just tired of sitting down. I'm going to stand up to take a leak.
0: Speaking of size and whether or not size matters, there is a... they don't do this in the U.S., at least not that I was able to discover. But in England, they go city by city and find out who's using the biggest dildos or who's ordering the biggest dildos. Rank by size.
1: Yeah. Yeah. You gotta have your products ready for
0: what your Amazon order is. And
2: don't buy them from Amazon. They suck.
0: Oh, dude, they're no good?
2: No.
0: Okay, well, you buy them from like a specialty store or whatever.
2: Mm-hmm.
0: There's a new champion, apparently, in the UK, a town called Harrogate. And, I mean, it looks like an old British town, like just from the picture of it. It's got one of those old churches with the big steeple. It's like old school stuff. But the average dildo purchase

0: in Harrogate is 7.35 inches.
1: Jeez. Some deep women there.
2: Well, that doesn't seem... I thought you were going to throw down like...
0: No.
2: That like doesn't
3: four
2: seem
3: and a half
2: over,
3: or something?
2: Yeah, I mean, if... It, in the grand
0: now you got to remember
2: scheme
0: average.
2: Of those.
0: This is average.
2: Okay, but I'm just saying, the grand scheme, that's not on the, I mean, the average or median.
0: For context, a 7.35 inch dildo is roughly the size of a medium banana.
2: Yeah, so, but is that the median or the average? Because they're,
0: that's
2: they're
0: the
2: different
0: average.
2: Things. So that's the average. That's the combined number sold divided
0: yes.
2: by, okay.
0: Which means there's probably a lot of those little bullets being
2: that's
0: sold.
2: What I'm saying. That doesn't seem like.
0: Probably the, fewer of like the specialty, you know, yeah. monster dongs
2: your
0: or WNBAs, whatever you want to
2: call them. Your big green floppers.
0: Yeah. The average penis size in the UK is 5.63, but
2: that's also average, not median.
0: That is a rise, but
2: it's all the all the refugees
0: in 2 years. It's an 8.9% jump for British penises.
2: Well, you got refugees pouring over, growing penis sizes.
0: That's right. That means that Brits now rank 60th in the world for penis size.
2: I'm sure they're so proud of that.
0: Yes, it's a good
2: we were in the pool.
0: Yes. Venezuelans apparently very very tough times for them. 6.67 inches in Venezuela. The average penis length grew by 1.42 inches over the last 2 years.
2: The penis length or the dildo length?
0: That's penis length.
2: Oh, so we're comparing this.
0: I was just telling you what they're into, like compared to what they can actually get. So they're going with much bigger than the average British penis, is what I was saying. Like that's it. In Lancashire, they had slightly smaller 7.29 inches. 7.27 is the 7.27 rounds out the top five. Now, the smallest dildos are being delivered to Powys, Wales, known for its Victorian festival and giant lake. Their average length is 6.6 inches, and then West London 6.68. So,
2: I'm curious how many of the totals sold were. Like, is there a higher percentage in these small towns sold? Or?
0: Well, it doesn't. I mean, it's all per capita, but it does say that. It says, where is buying the most sex toys?
2: Mm-hmm.
0: And it says, in England, Waltham Cross locals purchased the most overall. In Scotland, it was Eloa. But in Wales, the raunchiest place is a place called Mold. The most toys out of anywhere in the country, despite the fact that it's being a very small town, followed closely by Wrexham. So it's
2: where the soccer
0: team is. So that's where Northeast Wales, they say, is the there's the most dildos being used in the UK.
2: It's cold up there.
0: I think that's what it must be. All right. You know what? Now's a great time to do the double dong challenge. 210-656-3776. If you think someone's going to hit a dong tonight in the Rangers game,
2: mm-hmm.
0: They're playing the Angels at 8:30 today, or 8:30-ish today. If you think you know who's going to hit a home run, you get it right, you'll get a pair of tickets to a Rangers game. If they hit two, I tell you, you'll get upgraded seats, and you will get a hotel stay on us. 210-656-3776. Let's go with caller number 5. You'll play the Double Dong Challenge today. It's the AJ and Rob Show, 94.1.
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0: Lakers opening night. Thunder in town.
1: It's kind of like the Spurs are going to start next season like they got a promotion in a parking spot. And this is their first day at work. You know when you get a promotion and you're showing up to work and you're getting your office and you're getting the new name tag and all that. That's the Spurs plan on opening night at 8:30 prime time.
2: In Austin?
1: Yes. In San Antonio, actually. It's going to be a homer against the Thunders. We have gotten the promotion. We have the parking spot right next to the front door, and we get to show off to the rest of the league our new pay raise and clothes and everything that goes along with it. They got the prime time game.
0: Yeah.
1: Wow. Welcome back.
0: Yep. And, man, you talk about a reason to, even if you're a casual NBA fan, that's a matchup. Two best teams in the league last year. Played a awesome series. Now we get to have a rematch, game one. Yeah, that's a worthy one.
1: Can we also debate the Marvel thing while we're talking about being the prime time game on October the 20th, the kickoff day?
3: Now, Rob, I want Spurs, Jason. I want this to go through as much as you do, but I just the money's got to be right.
1: Listen,
3: and we've got to have the votes. And I know that everyone voted. But I didn't get the vote to go the way I wanted, so I want to vote again and again.
1: Did anybody go to that drivel session last night? Anybody else go to the listening session
0: down at Norm Oil? I didn't even know it was happening.
1: She's had four or five over the last couple of days, and it's just I've seen enough tape. I've heard enough. It is this massive misinformation campaign that I still, for the life of me, can't figure out what her end game is.
0: I don't like her.
1: Well, there's a lot of reason not to like her, but politically, at least if I knew what her end game was, what are you trying to extract here? Because she's not a fool. She's not trying to kill this thing, but she's trying to milk it, and it's not working.
0: It kind of feels like she's trying to kill it.
2: She's killing it.
1: There's suicide, and then there's suicide. I don't think she's trying to commit suicide. Well, if the Spurs leave San Antonio, they ain't going to Austin.
0: No,
1: there's more money out there than going to be found in Austin, so that's not the concern.
0: Well, I don't know. They
1: wouldn't go to Austin.
0: Yeah,
1: this would be major market, St. Louis, Nashville.
0: No, that's Vegas. If the Spurs sold. If the Spurs didn't sell, if the Spurs' current ownership wanted to stay in, you know, if they wanted to stay in Texas, it wouldn't shock me if they got themselves an arena built up the road.
1: Well, they don't have to sell it to move it.
0: No, I agree.
1: I think they would go to wherever the most money to be had was. I don't think it would be Austin.
0: Okay. See, I think that would be the only chance that they would go to Austin is if ownership didn't change hands.
1: Because Wimby would look really good in Vegas. Wimby would look really good. We're talking years before that would happen, and that's not going to happen. This all comes down to your council people on Thursday. And I think the council people are much more aware politically of what's going on the street than the mayor seems to be.
0: Yeah. Yeah. I don't understand. Like, read the room.
1: At the end of the day, politicians are they read the room. That's why you're a good politician. She's not reading the room, or at least she's in the wrong room.
0: Yeah. It's almost like she's already just decided that, well, I'm not getting reelected. I might as well just go balls to the wall here.
1: Well, she's got 3 years to try to make. She's only 1 year into a 4-year term. She's going to have, and it's going to get worse for her. I mean, the last listenings, when she was trying to justify the relook of the vote, she brought up something so entirely off subject that has to do with our city public service and how here in San Antonio, we're one of the few regions in the state of Texas where we don't have a choice.
0: Right.
1: It is CPS, and which has nothing to do with the Spurs fund or anything like that. But she's blaming, you know, Greg Abbott wanting to break up CPS and trying to apply that to the Spurs. And it's just you're grabbing at straws. I don't see what your end game is other than to shake down the bigger companies in town to help augment a short budget.
0: I feel like she is trying to use this thing that we've already decided we want to try and squeeze more to fix the problem that she's got. And it's like, listen, I get you've got a problem. I get that you've got a number that you've got to fix. This isn't the place to fix it.
1: Right. That's like our point here.
0: Do the job. Like, if it's your job to fix the number, okay. We voted on this. do this and then fix the number.
1: And remember, those are separate conversations.
0: Yes.
1: There's one thing we talk about and another thing. Doesn't one mean one is less important than the other, but they are separate conversations that will join after everything is done. And I think she realized

0: realizes that. And I think the shakedown didn't work, that she was trying to go mobster on this, but went public instead of private. I mean, I just don't know what her end game was, other than I just can't believe she's trying to kill this thing. I just don't see that as a way for her to gain any kind of political favor and progress in her chosen field of endeavor. I mean, it's political suicide.
1: Yeah.
0: You will never survive it, no matter where you go. You won't survive that.
2: Well, Rob, you just don't understand.
1: You better pray to your Spurs Jesus. I don't get mad.
2: You don't get it. You don't have a clue what you're talking about, Rob.
0: But anywho, it's October the 20th. And the more you make about that, the more silly it seems when you hear the mayor talk about her problems. You know, when we talk about the Spurs went from five consecutive lotteries, from being the worst team in the league just a couple of years ago, to opening the season in prime time. Not the 5 o'clock game, not the midnight game. Last year, we didn't play till like 4 days after the season began. Man, we were an afterthought. And now prime time front and center.
1: Man, a crazy, crazy, crazy story out of Little League.
0: Anybody who's been involved with travel ball, is it really that crazy?
1: Well, this isn't travel ball. That's the thing. Like, if it was, it'd be.
0: Oh, I thought we were talking about Bernie.
1: Well, that's what we are talking about.
0: But that's travel ball, kinda.
1: No, I mean, it's not.
0: Well, I mean, once we get to this mass amount of kids, I mean, this is a team formed of all stars, and once you kind of get into this, this isn't the team that started. This is the team we formed. There's always going to be somebody show up from outside the boundary. That's not. It seems like that's pretty consistent.
1: Well, this is a crazy decision's been made. Crazy rulings come down from a judge, a Texas judge, no less, that's trying to screw over the kids from Bernie. We'll talk about that coming up on the other side. That's called a radio tease, Rob.
0: Is it worse than we think?
1: It's pretty bad. This is pretty bad.
3: It's a micro tease.
0: Well, what's going on in Tulsa is my question.
1: Well, we'll answer that question and more coming up next on the AJ and Rob Show.
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5: Good morning. Looks like a couple of new trouble spots. Let's start with this wreck on 410 eastbound Fredericksburg Road, northwest side. We've got both shoulders blocked. It's causing about a 5-7 minute delay. Slow from Evers. Loop 410 eastbound at Evers. That's a stall that's off to the shoulder. Rolling slowly, 410 eastbound 151 to Bandera. That's about a 15-minute ride. Also, keep in mind that we've got back to school in some school districts, so slow your roll in and around those school zones. If you guys see something we're not talking about, call us on the traffic tip line. We'll check it out. 210-785-2601. I'm Debbie Alcacer, KTSA. Time saver traffic.
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0: Around the NFL, the Dallas Cowboys backed up the bread truck for defensive lineman Quinnen Williams. 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
9: All right. Little League drama. Drama for your mama.
0: First of all, let's not take away from Bernie. Congratulations, team.
9: Yes.
0: This has nothing to do with Bernie.
9: Over the weekend, won the Southwest Championship, Southwest title, headed to the Little League World Series.
0: They had to win their way through. They had to come through.
9: Yeah, so here's the way it worked out. The way it panned out was the final four came down to Bernie taking on the other team from Texas, which I think they're from Richmond. And they beat them yesterday. Mm-hmm. Louisiana in the Final Four didn't have to play a game. They got to walk because Oklahoma had been disqualified for cheating their asses off using an ineligible player in the first game of the tournament, a game that they beat Louisiana in 3-2. So they played Louisiana and beat them, but they cheated. So they basically have now reversed that decision and said, no. Louisiana, you shouldn't have even been in this championship game. So the 3-2 victory is now being argued for and has stood, according to some judge. A judge from Texas has made the ruling now that they should not have disqualified Tulsa, and this game is going to be settled on the field. Now, here's why this is a bit unfair.
0: To whom?
9: To Bernie.
0: Because you play your pitchers and you play your guys.
9: Bernie played Louisiana. They played the championship
0: and
9: game,
0: beat him.
9: Used up all their pitching, burned it all up, and now they're having to play a team who played one game less. Bernie already had kids go home. This tournament was in Waco, I believe. Already had kids go home. They've got to now find a way to get back. And there's all this nonsense going on because of some judge injunction.

0: This is, what was it the other day that was like some judge had said, oh, you, yeah, we'll allow this.
1: And well, then, it's the players can come back and play with that 6-year eligibility.
0: Oh, that's
1: so everybody's showing up. Well, this is also, keep in mind, this is on the heels. Now, the team from Oklahoma is out of Tulsa.
0: Yeah.
1: And they got a, they've been, at least were charged with play, having a player out of district. Well, the national softball team had the very same thing happen to them out of Tulsa. They make it all the way to the championship game, find a player ineligible, and they get thrown out. I think we got some corruption in Oklahoma. I think we need to look a little bit more close to where they're coming from than what just happened.
0: Parents and players from Tulsa National challenged a disqualification in court with the support of the league. And Judge Ryan Luna of the 414th District Court granted the temporary restraining order on Monday, according to a statement released by representatives supporting Tulsa National, which puts Oklahoma back into the tournament. And now Bernie has to go to the field tonight and win one more game to make it official.
1: And what happens if they lose? Do they get a do-over?
0: No, they're out. They're out. I don't. I mean, this is crazy. Like, there's the physical strain of pitching, which is one thing.
2: Yeah.
0: These are 12-year-old kids. In Little League, they don't. It's not.
2: Oh, they'll bounce back.
0: They're not playing on like a big field. This is, they're throwing darts basically. But the rules are you're only allowed to throw X amount of pitches.
2: Per pitcher?
0: Yeah.
2: Yeah. Okay.
0: And you're not allowed to pitch on X amount of days rest. So like if you throw this many pitches, you can't pitch again until
2: two days, three days,
0: whatever.
1: Well, maybe we should wait until pitcher is rested.
0: Well, that seems the fair way. Or just say the game against Louisiana that Bernie just played doesn't count. So wipe it from the scoreboards, from the record books. It never happened. And those pitch counts never happened. Now you're asking 12-year-old kids to pitch more than they did. But again, these Little League isn't like high-end travel ball where kids are throwing super hard. And
1: you're 12.
0: Like, yeah, well, but even 12-year-old, travel ball, they're playing on bigger fields, they're throwing harder. Yeah. These kids are, they ain't gassing it up. But they should be at least be able to have a chance to throw their best kids against the state. It just feels like nonsense
1: awful,
0: to me.
1: Man.
0: I'd be pissed.
2: Why were they disqualified to begin with?
1: Well, they're evidently they had a player that's ineligible, whatever that means,
0: yeah.
1: Whether it was from out of the region.
0: I think it was out of region. He'd either be out of region or out of age range.
1: Right. So I don't, they didn't separate as to why. It's absolutely.
0: They're trying to screw over them Bernie boys.
2: Yeah.
0: Damn Oklahoma. We should have known. I've been saying for years we should kick them out of the union.
1: I'll tell you, Bernie playing some baseball up there, though.
0: Yeah, this is unfortunate. Good win yesterday, 4-1. Looked like they had won the whole thing, and now get your ass back to Waco. You got to play again. I would guess as we speak, it's 8 o'clock now, so I guess as we speak...
1: There's
0: lawyers and judges, like some judge trying to trump this judge. And I would think in the great state of Texas, where this is being decided and determined, that the fine folk in Bernie would have more of a say than, you know,
2: right?
0: Some land thieves up north. I would say that I bet they can find a judge.
1: They have to escalate this. So now it's not another judge. They're gonna have to escalate it to the
0: a higher court,
1: to the Texas Court of Appeals.
0: Yeah.
1: So they're gonna have to find a higher court, and I guarantee you they're running up to Waco, which is actually in Waco.
0: Oh, is it?
1: So they're waiting at the courthouse this morning. Yeah, it does kind of help. I don't know, man. This is a mess. There's not going to be a pretty ending to this.
0: No, it sucks, man. So again, I guess we'll know the details tomorrow. But yeah, it looked like Bernie had punched their ticket to Williamsport, and now that is hold. Pretty wild, man. Yeah, wow. I mean, we got an email today that was like, oh, guess what? Bernie Little League, you know,

0: league team, which was like the, I want to say 15-year-olds or something like that, when he didn't play Little League. He didn't participate in the season, but they put him on the championship, like the championship roster. But I mean, he lived in district and he was of age.
1: This didn't play.
0: In they the said that season. He was unable to play due to his high school baseball schedule, and they had like a waiver for, and he was like, they let him play. And I was like, because I was worried too that they were going to like, I didn't want any drama. I didn't want to drive all the way to Reno and then have them say, oh, your kid's not allowed to play. Because if they had done that, then I would have been one of those baseball dads.
1: Yep.
0: That, you know, I didn't need that in my life. But I was like, we need to make sure before we do this that this is allowed. This is legal.
1: If you want to see the maximum of how to find a loophole, to find the crack, go look at travel sports or any of that like that, to find a way to get that little edge. Those guys are the kings of it.
0: Yeah.
1: So I think if there was an opportunity to sneak in a dude, they did.
0: Well, that's the thing. That's the big difference between travel ball and Little League is, in travel ball, it's the Wild West. There's no, you know, they don't care where you're from. You got a birth certificate, that's all you need, man.
1: I lost a kid in a tournament when another team gave him shoes. He came up on my team and left on another.
0: Whoops.
1: You know, Rob, why did you give him some shoes, man?
0: When you don't play. Why'd you have that dude playing in duct tape and cardboard?
1: When you walk out in the parking lot, you see your player standing with another team holding shoes. You're like, well, that I lost that one.
0: Damn.
1: I got out-recruited. It's like EA.
0: Dynasty mode. Yeah, so
1: we'll have enough money.
0: We'll see if something changes between now and then. Again, I'm guessing this is...
2: Oh, it'll happen once we get off the air.
0: Of course.
2: Yeah.
0: But something's going to be decided.
2: At 10:02.
0: Something will be decided in a courtroom today.
1: And what you do is, here's the answer, is you take both these teams to Cooperstown. Or to Williamsport. Take both of them there, and they play. So both Tulsa, and they get there, and the loser at that point goes home. But I wouldn't play it in Waco. I'd get both sets of teams up there.
0: I mean, no. You can't do that, because either way, whatever happens, you're asking Bernie to play one extra game.
1: But if we have to, that's the only equitable way. Is giving everybody a rest. Let my guys get a couple of days, even though they're 12. We'll both go to Williamsport, and the loser goes home, but at least both teams got there.
0: I mean, the right way to handle this is just to say, well, Oklahoma cheated.
1: Well, we until
0: you're out.
1: Did they? I mean, obviously they feel like they didn't, or a judge wouldn't have at least given them on the premise of the argument.
0: Like they shouldn't have been disqualified for it. They feel like that one player shouldn't be allowed to play.
1: Oh, is that what they're saying?
0: Yes!
1: That the team gets to progress, but the kid can't go?
0: Yeah!
1: Oh, no. Sorry.
0: That's what I'm saying.
1: No. If that's the argument, and you knowingly took the kid, no. You get to go home. That's a judge granted a TRO on that?
0: I guess so.
1: You did it, but you didn't enjoy it?
0: No, I don't get it, man.
1: No.
0: I don't get it.
1: No, that's wrong.
0: Yeah, this is the second time Bernie's been in the Little League World Series in the last 3 years.
1: It's amazing.
0: Yeah, pretty good.
1: It's a shame that it's taken away from that. Find another Little League anywhere in the country that can say that. There might be five in the history.
0: Yeah, it doesn't happen often.
1: I know Katie had a little run.
0: No, it was Pearland.
1: Oh, yeah, Pearland had a little
0: run. Pearland, I think they went 4 out of 5 years or something. They were freak shows. But, it's funny, there's two different Little Leagues in Henderson,
1: mm-hmm.
0: and they went back-to-back years, but it was the opposite leagues, won the championship.
1: So. Iron sharpens iron, yeah. And I think there's a reason why those teams, because that whole Little League must be solid. Team's good.
0: In Vegas, they don't have a built-up travel ball scenario like most Texas cities do. Mm-hmm. Like the
1: because you're out on an island.
0: So like the elite players, a lot of them just play Little League. They're like, okay, because there's nothing else for them to play. Or they play Little League and travel ball, whereas in Texas, if you play a high-end travel ball, you don't have time to play Little League. Like it's too competitive. So either way, hopefully Bernie gets their they get some justice here. This doesn't feel right to me. I'd hate to have them out there throwing some, you know.
1: I don't think they're gonna have to play.
0: Throwing some right fielder doesn't seem like a fair way to decide.
1: We'll
0: this,
1: send but. Him home, but let us play. No, I ain't taking that.
0: Yeah. All right. 210-656-3776. It's the AJ and Rob Show 94.1.
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0: heating up. 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
1: Here it comes.
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12: I'm broke, but I'm happy. I'm poor, but I'm kind. I'm short, but I'm healthy.
13: Yeah! Hey, good morning.
12: I'm sane, but I'm overwhelmed.
13: You into this, Rob? I actually, one of the few cool things I've ever done in my life is I got an invite to a private concert with Edie Brickell. This isn't her, but this reminds me of, yeah, I'm kind of into this because I got to sneak into a backdoor show where her and Edie Brickell sang together. So. It was a very feminine experience. I touched the side of myself that very few have touched.
14: This is what Vic played at the clubs back in his DJing days.
13: Yeah. Not really. Is this a dance song?
14: No.
13: This is what you play to

0: go get a drink.
1: This is what you floor. This is what you play when you do heroin.
0: Oh my god. All right, everybody, get ready.
2: A lot of people in the bathroom right now.
0: They turned that record, that one record she made, into like a Broadway show.
3: Oh, yeah.
4: Ooh. I got one hand in my pocket.
0: Kids, there are a bunch of angry women back there.
4: Cigarette.
0: When did this hit? Mid-90s?
3: Yeah.
0: Yeah, that's a bunch of angry women back then.
3: Yeah. She was banging the guy from Full House.
0: She was blowing him in a movie theater.
3: And,
2: I forgot about that.
3: And he pissed her off, and then she made this album. And then Taylor Swift made a living off of this. Adele, Taylor Swift. Yeah.
0: And yet, did any of those guys get a cut? Like 5% as like, I'm your muse. I'm the reason you wrote that. I should get a cut of it.
3: Also, it's crazy that the, I forget what the guy, Dave Coulier is his name.
2: Oh, yeah. Okay.
3: But, like, the dude from Full House was having some musician all twisted up enough to write a song like this. Dave Coulier.
2: I hated his impressions.
0: I mean, yeah, I hate dudes like that. I got to leave the room. I can't sit around guys
2: like that.
0: And it
2: was like the same one over and over again.
0: Stop that. Just stop it. Stop it.
2: Right, just stop.
0: Don't make me want to slap you. I don't want to have to slap you.
3: It's underway. The trial, Keffi D, Dwayne Davis, is underway.
0: Did Suge Knight become a bitch?
3: Well, Suge Knight just doesn't want to get involved.
0: I ain't done it.
3: He ain't no snitch.
0: Man, you ain't getting out.
3: He ain't no snitch.
0: But tell me what happened, bro. Tell us what happened.
3: No, he doesn't want to do that. He doesn't want to snitch on anybody.
0: Just stay away from me.
2: Yeah.
0: Don't testify, man.
2: Leave me out of it.
0: Maybe let you get out early.
3: He doesn't care about that. Dude, that's... I guarantee you Suge Knight would refuse to testify. He'd just say, I don't remember any of it. I got shot that night. I don't know. Because that's like the rules that they live by. You can't snitch.
0: Well, man, you're already down. You ain't getting out of prison. This tells
3: doesn't care.
0: What happened.
3: You
0: ain't snitching. It's been 30 years.
3: You know where the worst place to be a snitch is? In prison.
0: Hey, Suge, he's already lost his nuts. Dude, just tell us what happened. Just somebody tell us. Give him immunity. This is what happened. This is what went down. Let's just clear this thing. I don't want this to be 50 years. We're still trying to figure out what the hell happened. Let's just let's get it out in the open.
3: Suge also said that everything he said and talked about, he already told on himself. They don't need me to do it.
0: Yeah, I guess I get why he's not. But I wish somebody just fess up. Just tell us what the hell went down.
3: Well, that's not typically how murder investigations work out.
0: But this is 30 years into it. I mean,
2: we'll
0: give you immunity. Yeah. We'll give you immunity. Just tell us what the hell happened.
3: Yeah.
2: And why.
0: Yeah, just what the... Really? Y'all...
3: And this dude who's like this dude on trial, this Dwayne Keffi D.
0: Wasn't in the building.
3: Looks like he's just an old broken down man.
0: I'm saying, we're all wore out. Prices have been paid.
3: This was the gang war of that guy? Well,
0: that just shows you how long ago it's been.
2: He don't care.
0: What's worse, the thing that happened to you? You get more medical care? I mean, just tell us what happened.
3: No, Suge's a man of principle.
0: The Keffi D dude.
3: He
0: went from I know everything to I wasn't even in town. Like, come on, bro.
3: Yeah, you ain't trying to lock. You ain't trying to get locked up.
0: You're about to die anyway. Tell us.
3: No, I'll leave a note. You learn after I'm dead.
0: All right, leave the note. I want to see you write the note, seal it, and then maybe you get a little Epstein action. Man. But write the note. Tell me what the hell happened.
3: Speaking of. Going back to the Alanis Morissette thing and complaining about Dave Coulier and writing songs about it. Did you see Carly Simon?
0: That whole James Taylor thing, that's another 50-year-old hatred. Those two hate each other. And he's on a heroin. He's always high anyway.
3: Carly Simon and James Taylor were married from 1972 to 1983.
0: And they're still bitching at each other.
3: And now she has a new album that is basically crap talking James Taylor.
0: Who?
3: You've been divorced for 43 years.
0: And the thing about
2: she can't let it go.
3: She's got Parkinson's. She's got skin. She's about to die. And she's like, you know what? I got to get some more off my chest before I croak.
0: Well, the thing about this, you know, he was a heroin addict forever and just kind of this musician. She was born to the Simon Schuster publishing billionaire.
3: Yeah.
0: She's so uber wealthy. You got more money than anybody.

0: And you're still carrying this torch for this James Taylor soft spot 50 wow. years later, still stomping on it.
1: I like James Taylor.
0: I do too, but you hear his music, he doesn't seem like the dude that you'd want to hate for 50 years.
1: He seems like a nice guy when you hear him sing.
0: He did something to her.
1: I know.
0: Did something wrong.
1: She says, maybe I never loved you, but anyway, I thought I did. I married you. We had a kid. That counts for something. Maybe you never loved me, although God knows you said you did. Maybe I never loved you. Maybe I always will.
0: Well, remember
1: that's
0: she had
1: the lyrics.
0: Well, remember in 72, didn't she write the You're So Vain about him too?
1: I think so.
0: So that was 1972. You're still cashing in off
1: she's
0: this?
1: Very worked,
2: I was one.
1: She's very worked up about this. James Taylor. I wonder, what do you think James Taylor looks like today?
0: If you asked me to draw a picture, I imagine he looks a lot like lead singer Aerosmith. I just have a picture of him looking probably like a worn out heroin addict.
1: He's an old, like he's bald.
2: He's got the Bill Dotrieve hair.
1: Yeah, and he wears like one of those. He wears one of those like those golfer hats.
0: The derbies, the Peaky Blinders hats.
1: Yeah, like a Peaky Blinders hat.
0: Yeah, he did lose it all. Boy, he looks like a guy I would hate too.
1: Like
0: for 50 years, I'm gonna spit on his grave.
1: Yeah, it just feels like, bro.
2: Wow.
0: Singing all that chill music, and when really you're just a big
2: get out of here
0: cheating on her like that.
1: I know. Well, I mean, yeah, you dated a rock star in the 70s. He cheated on you? You don't say. He did drugs? You don't say.
2: Really?
1: The 70s rock star was drugging, drinking, and cheating, you tell me. Hmm. I can't believe it. I feel so bad for you, Carly Simon. Come on. Come on. Everybody knew.
0: I'm reading some crazy stuff.
1: Jesus.
0: The dude that killed John Lennon went after him, too?
1: After James Taylor?
0: Before.
1: Oh, really? Couldn't get to James Taylor.
0: In 1980, Taylor had an encounter with Mark David Chapman, who would later go on to kill John Lennon.
1: Really?
0: Hit him up against the wall.
1: What?
0: Yeah.
1: I've never heard of this.
0: I'm reading it. I had never heard of this either.
1: I'll be damned.
0: The next night, Taylor, who lived in a building next door to Lennon, heard of the assassination. And he commented, I heard him shoot five just as quick as he could have pulled the trigger on me.
1: I guess so. Man. Well, hey.
0: Maybe Carly had sent Mark David Chapman to do a job and he failed.
1: Maybe
0: take him out early on.
1: Some of that Schuster Simon
0: some of that money was misspent. Took out Lennon instead. Exactly. They don't even look alike.
1: Got the wrong guy.
0: The wrong dude, man. Come on.
1: Well, you better come up with a story about why you killed him. All right. I'll work on it.
0: I'd trade a Taylor for a Lennon.
1: Yeah. 210-656-3776. SR says James Taylor ran through all the ran-throughs.
0: He did, man.
1: Oh, yeah, baby. Good for him. 210-656-3776. It is 8:30 coming up on the AJ and Rob Show, 94.1.
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0: 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Arosti providers are all around San Antonio with a singular expertise, and that's getting you out of pain. 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
4: Good morning. We do have a few trouble spots as you get into your morning commute. A couple on 410 eastbound Fredericksburg Road. This is an accident with both shoulders blocked. Stop and go from Evers. And then a stall 410 eastbound at Evers. It's off to the shoulder. 1604 westbound Babcock. That stall is taking up a right lane. And about a 15-17 minute ride along 35 southbound 1604 as you make your way on down to Loop 410. Also keep in mind, kiddos back to school in some area school districts, so slow down in and around those school zones. I'm Debbie Alcacer, KTSA, Time Saver Traffic.
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5: We visit with Donovan Nesoraku. You were a part of last year's defense as a rookie. And the most respectful way I could say this, the defense wasn't very good last year, right?
6: Definitely.
5: I mean, and you hear people say, man, if that defense could get middle of the pack. When you hear that, how do you react to it as a member of that defense?
6: I don't want to be middle of the pack. I don't want to be average. Coming from a year where it wasn't the standard, it wasn't anywhere close to where it needed to be. As a competitor, it makes you sick to your stomach. We got in meetings sometimes, they might, you know, talk, say, for example, tackling, and they'll bring up the stats from last year and tackling and how we weren't where we were supposed to be. That personally, that makes me sick to my stomach. That's just the competitiveness in me. Individually, team, whatever the case may be, I don't want to be middle of the pack. I want to be the top.
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0: In the U.S., 1 in 5 children with cancer will not survive. 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
2: In college football news, there was no decision on Monday for the future college football playoff model, as multiple sources told ESPN's Heather Dennis the idea of a 20-team model is not being evaluated as of right now, and that more time was spent exploring a 24-team format. December 1st is the deadline to decide on how college football will move forward past the 2027 season.
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0: suspended from school.
1: I know.
2: Who killed you?
0: With the big boys breaking all the rules.
3: Said cheers. Who shot me? Punks didn't finish. Now you're about to feel the wrath of a menace. And even though I hit a look. The same drama when things were yeah.
1: Mama. I think mama. There's a clean version.
3: I don't know. I don't think there is.
4: We got 7 seconds, so be quick.
3: That'd be a boring song anyway. Yeah. you can't do that one clean. All right. 210-656-3776. I've got a question for you.
4: I have lots of answers.
3: A journalistic ethics question. Ethics. Always, when I hear that, I think of Billy Madison when they're playing the game at the end, and he's like, you pick the category for him, Mr. Madison. And he goes, I choose business ethics. And the guy gets all nervous because he's a bad guy, and he's got to answer a final Jeopardy question about ethics.
5: Oh, no.
3: Yeah, he can't do it. The Adam Schefter situation is there's people starting to put a little heat on him. Adam Schefter, now this gal in the Kyle Shanahan thing, there's Adam Schefter's catching heat now for his
4: holding back,
3: yeah,

0: for lack of reporting. So Adam Schefter is a longtime friend of Kyle Shanahan.
1: Well, some background. So Shanahan had a wreck.
0: Yes.
1: And we didn't know about it for a week. He did and didn't tell anybody. Basically, yeah, here, is the story, right?
0: Here's I've got the audio of this. Can I play this, Vic?
2: Go ahead. Are you mad at yourself for getting in the situation?
3: Yeah, I mean, anytime you cause an accident that can be avoided, you'd feel pretty stupid. I mean, especially when you have a chance to hurt someone else. And so, like, I mean, I think you get mad when you get a ticket at yourself. So it was kind of the same. You know, things that, you know, I think everyone's done to a degree what I've done. But, you know, dropping a phone and falling all the way to my back seat to where I have to fully take my eyes off the road, you know, it's something that I normally wouldn't do. I've had autopilot for 9 years, so I'm pretty comfortable with it. And, you know, who knows what happened when I turned around, whether it malfunctioned or whether I knocked it off. That's something I don't know yet.
1: The lawyer's going, shut up.
3: Regardless, that's,
1: shut up.
3: It is always your fault, whether you're an autopilot or not.
1: Shut up.
3: You can't take your eyes off the road. It's a partnership driving. You don't just turn it over to a computer.
4: And,
3: it's a good lesson, no matter how comfortable I am with that, that I believe someday could save my life or someone else's, or it's really helped me have perspective on that stuff.
0: So
1: autopilot.
0: Yeah. So autopilot. I don't know what happened. Like, dropped my phone, and when I turned around, who knows what happened? Maybe in that exact moment, autopilot malfunctioned, or I accidentally knocked it off of autopilot.
1: You talk like that when you have a lot of money, you've paid off whoever you hurt, and they have signed an NDA and a promise never to pursue any more money ever again.
0: Yeah.
1: Because, God, you just said it's my fault like 8 times.
0: So here's what happened then. So Kyle Shanahan has this accident, and he's been a longtime friend with Adam Schefter. He tells Adam Schefter he was in an accident and didn't ask him to delay the story. And also didn't mention the car accident was his fault, we're saying. And then Adam Schefter, who's a reporter, either didn't ask who was at fault, or he did, and Shanahan didn't tell him. But then Adam decided on his own to delay the story and coordinated with the 49ers on the release of the story on his own accord, not at the direction of the 49ers or Kyle Shanahan. He just decided, I'm going to hold on to this story till I feel like it is the story that they want you to believe. That seems unlikely to me. Right?
1: Well, yeah, but we have to look at the industry that Schefter is in. That these guys, that the leakers, the news breakers, they function in this gray area of journalistic ethics, because to be able to get the news that they get from the people that they get it from, they have to provide a service. They're doing something to help them. They're either leaking to help in a story or to do something. And because of that, it's not uncommon for guys like Schefter to hold back on things. I'm not surprised that this has happened. And we have to realize, when you hear guys like that it goes for the Shams and everybody else in every one of the sporting industries. If they're the ones that are breaking the news, the reason they have access to those news bits is because they've done favors. They're doing things for these agents and these players and all of that that allow them to be the conduit for the news. And we expect, when it's outside of that, to have these journalistic ethics, when I'm not even sure I apply journalism to what Adam Schefter does. He's just a professional gossiper that has verifiable sources that over time we've learned that when he says things, he's saying it from the horse's mouth, but he's not saying everything. He's saying exactly, whether he's representing a player or he's the backside leak on after a game, or a guy gives you a bunch of info that's off the record but tells you what's going on. You never know who gave it to you. Just accept the fact that he's, for lack of a better term, weaseled his way into these places for them to do that. I'm not mad at him, but I'm mad at him. I mean, there are some things that I expect and understand. This one was one of public discourse. This is much more than a player negotiating or a team negotiating. This has meant somebody's life nearly.
0: Yeah, and this gal, the girl that was involved in the accident, has been taking a lot of grief, and like, there's been a lot of pressure on her. And meanwhile, now we find out the accident was Kyle's fault. But Adam didn't want to report that. Now, people were also upset that Chris Sims didn't or was privy to the information and didn't put it out there. There's a difference between Chris Sims, who is
1: he's just a host,
0: an entertainer.
1: Yeah, he's just an entertainer. I don't hold
0: versus Adam Schefter, who is like but a newsbreaker reporter.
1: But like, I don't look at him as a reporter. I look at him as a highly paid, well-placed voice. He doesn't write a story. He tells you the story. He tells you what he was told, and he breaks that. Player just got paid. Player's going to hold out. Player's mad. All those little things. He's not a journalist. He's a...
0: Well,
1: he's a well-placed
0: you say that, peer. But he's the one who wrote the initial story about the wreck for on ESPN.com.
1: I say writing. I don't look at him as like a Pablo Torre who's going to go in and find the news, no matter what that is and whoever it hurts. Those are those guys. I don't put Schefter there. So I understand that the price that he's had to pay to be in the place that he is to not always tell all of what he knows.
0: Yeah. I don't know. It does, but it does feel like he does not have the same job as like a host.
1: No, but I don't expect high ethics from a job that's very notion is I'm telling something out of sorts. Somebody's leaking to me behind the scenes, all that kind of stuff. When you're working in those nooks and crannies, you have to make those ethical decisions. And this was unfortunately one that I think he chose the wrong way.
0: Yeah. Well, not a great look. Not a great look.
1: Especially on the heels of this Rossini thing. You got to be up and up right now. If no matter your line of where you are in the sports world, you have to go above and beyond as far as what your ethics are and what you are doing. And there should be no question, because now we start questioning everybody. You all are in it together, and you're all in it just to scratch each other's back to make sure everybody looks as good as possible all the time. And that's not what most of us want.
0: Yeah.
1: You know, I want the truth. That's all I want.
0: You can't handle the truth. But
1: that's what they think.
0: You can't handle it. Nope. But now, I mean, of course, everybody talks about Diana Rossini and her journalistic integrity. So, like, is Diana Rossini any more of a reporter than Adam Schefter?
1: I think they're on the same level. But No. I hold Rossini to a higher level. She's a long-form reporter. I mean, she's the type that was supposed to get in and do a little bit more. But as far as the breaking news kind of crap, which was also part of her line of work, yes, she was a victim and also an active participant in this line of work, which means some truths I hold back because that will help you, and some I will say because that will also help you, you know? And I don't like it, but we love the idea of the tweet and the first news. They race to that, and we love it.
0: And the other thing about Adam Schefter also, I mean, he for a non-football player, wields a lot of power.
1: Absolutely he does. And trust me, he knows that. You know, he felt like he was so powerful that he could hold this back and no one would care.
0: Yeah, that was that's one thing that makes it kind of iffy to me, is that this dude does hold
1: it. So the next time that Kyle Shanahan is in it with a Debo, that's in it with a dude that's not getting along, I promise you, if this hadn't come out, the news of what's going on the 49er camp would have come from Schefter because of the favor he had done for Kyle for a week. You know, that's the kind of thing that gets you the access. So, you know, while we want the breaking news, we have to, you know, have to understand that there was a price to be paid to get that.
0: Right. All right. 210-656-3776. Wrap up the third hour of the program on the other side. It's the AJ and Rob Show, 94.1.
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15: My name is Erica and my son Kaysen is a patient at Shriners Children. My oldest called me and said, Kaysen got burnt. I said, how bad is it? 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Before we could see Kaysen, the trauma doctor came in and said he needs to go to Shriners.
16: To survive a burn injury and to return to life unafraid and full of joy and be who you're supposed to be is what we strive to deliver to our patients. 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He's riding his dirt bike, doing all of the things that you would want him to do. I can't think of another system that has the impact on pediatric patients that Shriners Children's does.
17: I wouldn't do anything else.
18: We're just so thankful that Kaysen is still here, because things can change in the blink of an eye.
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Good morning, everybody. AJ and Rob Show, 210-656-3776. Another thing about the Spurs schedule coming out, we mentioned they're going to be on opening night here in San Antonio.

0: Antonio against the Oklahoma City Thunder. Good matchup. October 23rd, opening weekend, or I guess opening week, a little bit later.
1: Yeah.
0: The Rockets will be at the Spurs, but it's in San Antonio. Or in Austin, I mean.
2: Wow, that quick. They're moving.
0: That quick.
2: Yeah, like, yeah, that's fine. Take those early games. Go when I'm not paying attention.
0: Really?
2: Yeah, that's go play all your Austin games in October. That's fine.
0: Do you want them to play a game against the Rockets, though, there?
2: No, I don't. I'm not happy with any of this, but if you are going to do it.
0: It feels like it should be like, you're playing the Brooklyn Nets. Okay.
3: Yeah, that makes sense. Well,
2: the thing is, keep in mind, the reason we're playing in Austin is a fair amount of ownership money has bought in, so they get to get they have a say.
0: You
2: got to
0: give them a little taste,
2: so they get a little bit of the gravy. But no, I don't like this idea. But if you are going to have to play a game, do it in October, November. Do it while I'm my attention is other places, because you know we all know NBA starts Christmas Day, so anything happened beforehand doesn't really count anyway, right?
0: Yeah, yeah, I guess so.
2: But God, I hate that. I just hate the fact that they're going to get that Rocket game.
0: And that's a little annoying to me too. And then Christmas Day. The Spurs at the Knicks on Christmas Day.
2: Is that now a tradition? It feels like we play them right around Christmas every year. If not on, didn't we play them 2 years ago on Christmas Day?
3: I don't remember.
2: I think so.
0: Did the Spurs play on Christmas Day 2 years ago?
2: Because of Wimby, yeah.
0: Oh, okay. Yeah. I didn't know they played there his rookie year. I knew last year they did.
2: I think we played there. If it wasn't Christmas, it was right about. And I'm not mad at this. I like that idea. I mean, yeah. If we're going to play the Knicks one time a year, let's do it on Christmas Day.
0: And I believe as it's currently set, the Spurs are going to play that Spurs-Knicks game will be the first game of the day.
2: So where's it going to be?
0: In New York.
2: In New York, yeah.
0: It'll be the breakfast game.
2: I'm for it. Let's do this.
0: So it's a couple of...
2: And I don't have to go down to the arena. Watch it in my jam jam.
0: That's true. Yeah,
3: you can. All those peanuts.
2: I'll give the attendants a day off.
0: They'll
2: have to show up with the broom and the vacuum.
3: Hey, that big guy's not here today.
2: Elephant that left all the shells, that guy?
0: Yeah. No, yeah, this is going to, it will be nice not to, for the media here not to have to go down and deal with being at the arena on
2: the Knicks deal
0: Christmas Day. Yeah, let it be their problem. That's their that's what you get. You want to win? Good. You get the home game.
2: And knowing the Spurs, the entire Spurs organization is going to be in New York on Christmas Eve and the Waldorf and having a fabulous time. So it'll work out for everybody.
0: The Waldorf, you tell me.
2: They're going to have to stay close.
3: Is that where King Jaffe Jaffa is?
2: Jeffrey Jaffa. He's got his own money.
0: Yeah.
2: I mean, his own money.
0: All right. 210-656-3776. God, did you see this? There is a... Now, I don't know that this is a good thing for public schools. And I don't know that this will happen anymore. There are teachers being called out or school districts being called out.
2: Is this in Texas?
0: Doesn't look like it, no. For buying bags of fake pennies, plastic pennies.
3: Mm-hmm. Why?
0: They bought 100 plastic pennies for $12 on Amazon.
2: That's a deal. New math. The new math that I do. What a bargain. Hey, only $12?
3: What the hell?
2: I'd have given 20.
3: But why? Why? Why?
2: I'm not saying I learned a lot in my public school, but I think that sounds like a pretty good deal.
3: It does sound public school.
2: You spent $12 for 100 pennies that aren't real?
3: Yeah.
2: I've got some land, if you want.
3: Sounds like a Marbach deal.
2: What? Now... What? Why did they need fake pennies?
0: As part of the teaching curriculum, I guess, as for these young kids, it's you got to teach them what about money.
2: You spent 12.
3: Just use pennies.
0: And that feels like it would be wiser,
3: right?
0: Use
3: centavos.
0: Yeah,
3: they have those right still.
2: Man, see when you hear crap like this, you lose faith in the whole system. I'm out of order. You're out of order.

0: Yeah.
1: I do blame the schools.
2: Good God. What, do we know the school district that did this?
0: No. I wish.
1: Of course it doesn't.
0: Yeah, not a
2: $12 for 1,000 fake pennies.
0: Not a great look. Not a great look. I mean, you got to have those, like, that's the other thing. You don't even have to, you don't have to teach about pennies anymore. Like, let's stop teaching kids about pennies. They're not even real anymore.
1: They stopped making them already.
2: Yeah, I made them such a deal. Come to my house. I'll sell you 1,000 pennies for $11.
0: Yeah.
2: I'll save you some money.
0: All right, 210-656-3776. We have 1 hour of programming remaining today. That's it. And then,
2: and it's all gone forever.
0: Tuesday's gone with the wind. Just like that. Just like that. I brought you guys some of the sausage from my kid's first kill.
1: I can't wait to try it, man.
0: You gonna eat some?
1: I'll eat some later today.
2: Good sharp cheese and some crusty bread. And
1: it's got a hot sticker on it.
0: Oh yes. Oh yes. I haven't tried that one yet. I'll have some of the fresh sausage for you guys too.
2: Did you get the dry and the fresh? Is there like sticks or anything, or is this the two?
0: It's just that, and there's two different kinds of the fresh sausage.
1: Was it like so? Oh. You got all of it already?
0: I got it all. Yeah, it's like four big ass boxes full.
2: How much? Got no way. The
0: I mean, it's all in the freezer.
2: Even the dry.
0: No, that doesn't have to go in the fridge. That's only if you, once you open it, has to go in the fridge.
1: In the fridge?
0: Okay. Yeah, but if you don't open it, it could stay in the pantry if you want.
2: And the right mix of pork hits the best sausage. It's going to be good.
0: Oh, I had some of the fresh sausage last night, and it was very good. All right, 1 hour left on the program. It is the AJ and Rom Show 94.1.

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2: Good morning. We do have

0: southbound 1604 as you make your way on down to Loop 410. Also keep in mind, kiddos back to school in some area school districts, so slow down in and around those school zones. I'm Debbie Alcacer, KTSA, Time Saver Traffic.
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4: Heyo, good morning. Hey, have you guys, did you see that video of Chris Berman at the Hall of Fame game?
3: He is just. Obviously, he's got back issues by the way he was walking. But he is like, you want to talk about a human Muppet? It's like all of his pieces aren't attached.
4: I've never. It's like, I think what it is.
3: In his body, it doesn't look attached. He looks weird.
4: I don't think I've ever seen his lower body
3: before.
4: He has
3: no ass. He's
4: got Hank Hill ass.
3: Seriously.
4: It's like inverted ass.
3: And he's walking all funny. And of course, nothing's tucked in and he's completely disheveled. Like, dude, yeah. You look terrible.
4: Yeah, that's
5: you're right, because I've never seen it's always the chest up.
4: Yeah, for good reason.
5: Yeah.
3: He skipped leg day.
4: Yeah. He looks
3: all
4: crazy.
3: All his life.
5: He's 71.
3: He looks older than that, man.
4: I mean, God bless. Listen,
3: he's only 11 years older than me. This dude is lit hard.
4: I get it. When you're an old man, it's, you know, things happen. It is what it is. But how do you stay that overweight from the waist up?
3: And walk around and on have, stork
4: like,
3: legs.
4: Yeah, like stilts. It's a very odd look. And those pants, it's like he needed a 36-inch inseam, and all they had was 30. So he's like, well, I'll make it work.
3: I'll make it go as high as I can take it.
4: He like buttoned them like at mid-leg, mid-thigh.
3: It's like the top half is not attached to the bottom half.
4: It looks like two completely different.
3: What the hell, dude?
4: What a mess.
5: Let me see.
4: Just Google the video.
5: Okay.
4: Chris Berman Hall of Fame game. Okay. I mean, it is. It's a crazy, crazy look. Back.
3: I don't know. You're going to have to get suspenders, bro. Those pants are about to come off.
4: Dude. No one circles the wagons. I don't understand. Like, I've never seen a body built like that.
3: No human's ever been built. Yeah, he needs to sit down. He's spent his entire life sitting down.
4: That's what it is.
3: Yeah.
4: When I saw that video, I said, you know what? I've never seen him. Mm-mm. I've never seen his full body. It's not this video. It's just him walking around outside.
3: Yeah, I'll send you the
4: link. See, he looks kind of normal when he sits head on like
3: his
4: that.
3: His body is made to just sit. He's a city.
5: Oh, here it is. One.
4: Yeah, and he looks just like a regular old fat person. Look at that. Look at his ass.
3: What is that?
4: Look at that.
5: That is Hank Hill.
3: It's Hank Hill ass.
4: And that's him pulling it up. He pulled up his pants.

0: pants right there.
1: Like, oh my God.
2: Like his back fat goes down to where his ass should be, and then there's just nothing.
0: That literally is, an egg with legs.
1: That is awkward.
0: Look at that.
2: That's crazy looking.
0: Pop, you're going to have to stay home.
1: He's got no butt.
2: No. He's got no backside.
1: Dude, he is literally a human version of Hank.
2: That is crazy.
0: Or the penguin.
2: His ass is an innie. Like, you've never seen it. It doesn't exist in the real world.
0: From leg to navel. It looks there's nothing in between.
1: It looks like he's squeezing it so it doesn't go out.
0: It does. It looks like he's sucked it back in somehow.
1: He's doing the construction worker walk.
2: But, like, doesn't it look like his pants are way too short for him or something?
0: There's so many things wrong with that picture.
1: His left leg is shorter than his right leg. That's what that is. Look.
2: When
0: he takes a crap, how does it stop? He just falls right in.
2: I don't understand it. I don't understand how that body type works.
0: Lord, man.
2: I've never seen anything like it.
0: That is not a human being. He's like a skinwalker.
2: You know who else has kind of that same issue, but maybe not? Well, maybe it is as extreme, but I know he's got like a medical condition. Is Brian Windhorst.
0: Mm-hmm. Oh, well.
2: But, like,
0: Brian's got some kind of thyroid issue.
2: Yeah. Like, Berman doesn't have that.
1: That is got not something. A thyroid.
0: There's something. I don't know what it is.
1: That is not a thyroid.
0: He was born without a pelvis.
2: There's something, or he had it removed. Like, yeah.
0: No, Doc, I don't have a pelvis.
1: They took it out.
2: Chris Berman's been on television literally my entire life.
0: Yes.
1: Mine too.
0: One of the reasons I do what I do is him. I mean, he's a patron saint.
1: He was the first one on ESPN, right? When it started back in the 80s?
2: And I had no idea
0: that's
2: what he was working with.
0: He's really, overcome a lot, if you think about it. Imagine interviewing him and say, you got the job.
2: All right.
0: Now walk out of here.
2: Now
0: stork your ass out of here.
2: I'd love to see you walk away.
0: How do you find your wallet?
2: I'll be honest. Oh my God, you'll never get to it.
0: Keep your wallet in your sock. Might as well be the same place.
2: I'll be honest.
1: Every time I look at it,
0: that's not human walk.
2: I could watch this video on repeat for hours and still be too fascinated by it. Like that part's the crazy. Well, I'll tell you something off the air.
1: There's nothing back. It looked like it got shot off.
2: It is crazy.
0: I lost my ass in Nam. I was blowing off. Literally. I can wear pants. I just can't hold them up.
2: Who would have thought? Who would have thought that Hank Hill ass was real thing?
0: Butt crack and grow above that belt?
2: I don't think so.
1: No.
0: So he has no crack. It's like an underneath butt crack.
2: Yeah. I mean, otherwise, like, I don't know. Okay, let's roll back to an earlier conversation.
0: I want to see Chris Berman nude. I want to see this.
2: I kind of do too.
0: Drop
2: honestly.
0: Your pants, man. I got to see this
2: in a very hetero way. I want to see what you look like naked.
0: I have a staunch record, but I got to see this. Drop them.
2: I mean this in the least sexual,
1: non-gay way.
2: Non-gay way.
0: There is nothing gay here. But I got to see this.
2: I promise. Yeah. You can test me. I won't get hard. I promise.
0: I want to see your ass.
2: I got to know what this looks like. It's kind of like how I want to see Donald Trump nipples. Naked. I want to see what he looks like with his shirt off.
1: Oh, yeah.
2: I want to see Chris Berman naked just to know. Like, it's a morbid curiosity.
0: I bet he's hung like a bull. I bet he drops trout and there's something hanging around his knee.
2: Well,
0: oh, my God. Put your pants back on.
1: That's why he slouched.
0: That's why you're walking funny. Sucked all your ass fat right there.
2: Let's take it back then to our earlier conversation.
0: Would you rather have that?
2: If you had a micro penis,
0: Jesus. I would want a thick, voluptuous ass.
2: And you like?
0: I want a Beyonce ass if I have no penis.
2: If you could have a normal penis, but your body had to look like that, would you?
0: No, because you're not going to get anything with it. It's superfluous. Who's gonna jump on top of that?
2: Or you have your normal body with a micro penis?
0: I don't know, man. Mm-mm. I don't know. Might take up the faith.
2: I don't know. Yeah, I don't know what I'd have to do either.
0: I don't want
2: to
0: look like that.
2: No. No, that's...
0: Hey, Boomer, put a robe on. We can't look at this.
2: I would wear... You know how hard I would work to be skinny on top if my legs were that small?
0: I'd just adapt the Arab...
2: Oh, that's a good idea. Yeah, that's a good
0: head to toe,
2: Like a dress,
0: like whatever you call that.
2: Yeah.
0: I go that route,
1: like the chic.
0: Yeah. Some like the iron chic.
2: That's a good call. It's not outrageous.
0: I don't want anybody to know what's going on down there.
2: And you could say, well, that would look crazy. I promise you, it would not look as crazy.

0: It's doing anything.
1: Well, it's keeping the, what's the pants holding on to? What exactly is attaching the pants that's keeping them up?
2: Yeah, there's no
0: button. They're tucked under his back fat is holding it up.
1: His only recourse is the caftan or overalls. That's it.
2: There's no buttocks.
1: There is no buttocks.
2: There is none.
0: That's it, man. Overalls might be a good look.
2: Oh,
1: but
2: yeah.
1: This, you can't do this anymore.
0: No
1: that,
0: way.
1: The penguin look? No, you can't do that anymore.
0: I would say, like, man, and there's no wonder he's got to ride a golf cart everywhere, because
2: he can just slide in just like that.
1: That is a Susia muffin top on a dude.
2: Yeah.
1: That is, I've never seen anything like
2: that. It's a big old spare tire.
1: I've never seen a human body type like that.
0: Aaron says, looks like if a frog stood up and put on pants.
1: Exactly, dude. I've never seen a body type like that.
0: Oh,
1: when do you think the last time he saw his dick was?
0: Oh, God.
1: You think he's seen it in the last decade?
0: No way. No way. Unless this is some real new thing. But again, like I said, I've never seen him before, like a full body image of
2: it.
1: This is my
2: first time.
0: I don't know why. It's never, like, I guess I've never really thought about it. You don't think about it until you find out the guy's got, like, the legs of an 8-year-old girl.
1: Assume he's not a skinwalker.
0: Attached to his body. It's crazy.
2: That boy ain't right.
0: No.
2: No, he's not.
1: Does he have kids? Does he have that gene carried on?
0: I don't know.
2: Let's see.
1: We'll notice him. You'll be able to pick him out of a crowd.
2: He's got a daughter and a son, Meredith Berman and Douglas Berman. And his nickname is Boomer and Swami. He's 6'5".
1: See, if he had been built with an actual pelvis, he'd be 7 feet tall.
0: What's crazy? He's 6'5". He would be like
2: 6'7".
0: He probably would be like 350 pounds, but he only weighs 240 pounds because he walks around on pencils. So miraculously, it's crazy.
1: What's her name? Meredith Berman. Is that what she said it was?
0: Are you checking? You're checking to see if she's hot, aren't you?
1: Well, I'm afraid of the other side of that coin.
2: Yeah, Meredith and Douglas.
1: Oh no, that can't be it.
0: Because why? Because she's too cute?
1: Yes.
2: Oh, yeah. She looks like a Targaryen.
1: That's my favorite.
0: Yeah. What was the guy's name? It was John something or another. He was an NFL reporter back in the day. He used to do the show with Sean Salisbury.
1: Oh, I know who you're talking about. Out of Seattle.
0: Yeah, he's the craziest looking dude.
1: Yeah, he looked like an old little boy. A boy that had turned old.
0: Yeah. What was his name? John. Was it John something,
1: it was,
0: right?
1: It was John. He was a rock and roller, too.
0: Yeah, remember they did the commercial where he was like rocking out in his mom's basement or something like that? He died, but that's another. I saw him in real life, and I was like, oh, my gosh, this is a crazy looking person. Why do the craziest looking people get into sports reporting?
1: Well, I don't want to.
2: Oh, they know they got to sit down somewhere.
1: Well, present company excluded.
0: I mean, we're
1: on the high end of the scale.
0: Handsome.
1: We're the show beats. We're the front and center.
2: Oh, yeah. See, look.
0: John
1: the
0: Clayton.
1: Daughter doesn't look too bad.
0: John Clayton.
1: There we go. Oh. God rest his soul.
0: Yeah, John Clayton was crazy looking. Like, he looked like the Crypt Keeper. It was like
2: good Lord.
0: He looked like the Crypt Keeper in elementary school. Like, he was like a little like he, come on, little Crypty, let's go to school today.
2: I have to, Mama?
1: You could have put him in your pocket and taken him home.
0: Yeah. Well, and Chris Berman looked crazier than John Clayton ever looked, and that's saying something. Just now that I've seen that body, it's like, holy hell.
1: See, I don't know how he poops.
0: Look what he does. When he stands in public, he's always holding something over his waistline.
2: Hey, so does legs. That, so that mean he doesn't get a shot in the butt, right? Because there's no butt there.
0: No, it's just straight into a leg bone.
2: Jeez.
0: It's crazy. All right, 210-656-3776. It's the AJ and Rob Show.
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4: Good morning. As you head into your commute on 35 northbound, the off-ramp to Ben Zengelman. This wreck has the shoulder and median area blocked. On 410 northbound at Marbach, that's an accident, right shoulder. A stall at 410 westbound Broadway, right shoulder blocked. for the most part in good shape as you get into your midday.

0: commute, but if you do see something we're not talking about, give us a call on the traffic tip line. 210-785-2601. I'm Debbie Alcacer, KTSA, Time Saver Traffic.
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15: Whoa, whoa, whoa, whoa, whoa, whoa, whoa, whoa, whoa.
4: Vic, I'm about to help you out, Bubba.
16: What happened?
4: A new poll is out by the sex toy brand Love Honey.
16: Love Honey?
4: Uh-huh. And there's a poll that says there is something men can do that turns women on like you wouldn't believe, but men don't like to do it. What do you think that would be?
17: Doing the dishes.
4: Well, yes. Housework? Yeah, that's part of it.
17: Man, I vacuum my wife. Nah. It's turned on, man. Clean the windows? Yeah.
18: Well, yesterday I did clean the house, cook, and wash dishes after, and put a load of laundry and folded everything.
17: Yeah, and?
18: And it happened.
17: Yeah, there you
18: really?
17: Go.
18: Really? I didn't even, all I did was lay down and...
17: See, kids?
18: There you go. I didn't have to ask. I didn't beg. I didn't do

0: do anything. I didn't hint.
1: Is it doing something manly? Is it a manly action? Like
0: that's what it sounded
1: chopping
0: like.
1: Down a tree, killing a bear.
2: It's not.
1: No.
2: It's something you can do in the bedroom that could that would turn your lady on.
1: Keep the lights off so she didn't have to see me.
0: Wear her panties.
2: No. No.
1: I've tried all these things.
0: I know.
1: I'm working on it.
2: Women like it when men
1: sing
2: are loud during sex.
0: Oh yeah. I've heard about that.
1: Do you like screams of pain? Does that
0: no?
1: Do
0: no,
1: the words
3: be a sexy elbow. Move.
1: You're on my hair.
0: I got a cramp.
1: Hey.
0: I did jump.
1: That's way too close to home.
0: Yeah. No, I did jump out of bed one time with a cramp, and it was
1: awful. All cramped up. If you haven't cramped up, you're not doing it right. Does that turns them on, huh? Cramping up and rolling out of bed.
2: The poll,
1: I didn't know that.
2: The poll says 94% of women feel that they are louder during sex than their partner.
0: That's true, I think.
2: Yeah. 70% of men feel like women are the loud.
1: Women know they can turn up the volume and end this thing. You know, they can coax us to a finish.
0: Well, they're faking. They're faking.
1: That's what I'm saying. Yeah. You can just kind of speed things along if you really want to help things out.
2: Well,
1: just saying.
2: Most of the poll says that if you tried this, maybe you could speed along the process too for your partner.
1: Who cares?
2: Oh, Rob.
0: Nah, we're used to being
1: quiet.
0: Yeah.
1: I've won every race. I'm undefeated. I've been first forever.
0: Oh no, she's always been first. I always make sure she's first. No, I'm always. Not a, yeah.
2: Rob,
1: I got stuff to do.
2: Rob, this is Rob.
1: That's it.
2: You're welcome.
1: You're welcome.
0: There he goes.
1: Now make me a sandwich.
0: Pretty good.
2: That's there it.
1: You
2: go.
1: Thank you.
2: That's it.
1: That was the best I've done in quite some time. I limbered up before that one.
2: Women say that hearing a man's moan is the sexiest thing ever.
1: Right. Oh. I get that.
2: And makes them instantly moist.
0: Oh,
1: you went there.
0: Your favorite word.
1: No, you went there. You ruined the moment. It was going really well till you said that.
2: Moist. I love hearing my partner enjoying himself and the ruggedness of the groan. It gets me even more riled up. Another woman said it's sexy to hear that they're enjoying it, and I find silent sex really awkward. I'm loud. I'd like them to be loud too.
1: Sure.
0: Well, my daughter still lives with me with the grandkids, so we can't be screaming.
1: There is the...
2: Vic's like,
1: Or ouch.
2: Ouch!
1: Stop.
2: You're on my hair. Yeah, look
0: you
2: at that.
0: Bit
2: that,
0: me.
1: It doesn't bend that way.
2: Why do... it's funny because... And I say I am asking why rhetorically because I'm this way too. Like...
0: Your sons are in the house, man.
2: Even if they're not. Like, it feels weird if I'm the one who's making all the noise. Yeah. Like,
1: yes, you're...
0: Sounds gay.
2: You know what I mean?
1: I'm going to give you a magic saying. What if I... Just try that one. What if I... If something crazy, say, what if I did this?
2: So
1: what
2: happens?
1: Come up with something outlandish. And don't say do this. Go, what if? Let's see what happens.
2: Well, what if I was really loud during sex?
1: Well, just say, what if you did something? It might improve the volume. What if?
2: What if
1: I howled like a coyote?
2: One lady says, it's the second sexiest male sound in the world, followed closely behind, honey, I did the dishes.
1: Right there. Huh? You want to see my O face?
2: Oh. Yeah. And a lot of women say that they like men moaning. It's kind of vulnerable, and they found that kind. They find that vulnerability is sexy.
1: I sound like a kitten.
3: Yeah.
0: I still won't do it.
2: Why not?
0: I don't know.
2: What if your wife told you she wanted you to be loud?
1: You're not a talker?
0: Oh, no. I'm used to doing everything incognito, you know, because there's people in the house.
2: But when people are gone from the house, you think you'll be loud?
0: People are never gone from my house. That's one of the things.
1: That's why there's
0: that's my point.
2: That's true.
0: I'm so burned to it to where it's like, I'm just quiet. She's quiet.
2: It's true. You've had kids in your house for now 40 years.
0: Yeah.
2: Somehow.
0: Yeah.
2: Some of them claim they stay quiet because that's what they were used to seeing in porn, which I don't think that's true.
0: I never have the volume up on porn. It's all visual.
1: You mean there's sound to these?
0: Like I didn't know they had a mic.
2: Dude, there was a...

0: not. I didn't know.
1: Dude, I'll never ever forget the best porno movie that I had when I was in the Army was a DVD of a movie called Chasey Loves Rocco.
2: Oh, Chasey Lane.
0: Oh, yeah. Yeah.
2: And Rocco, he was a star too.
0: He was packing.
2: Yeah, that was what's the award?
1: The AVN Awards.
2: Those were the two heavyweights.
1: Now, Rocco was some sort of European. I don't know if he was German or something like that.
2: I think he's
1: Italian. But he did a lot of noise making. Mm-hmm. So, like you would think that would have been like, if that was what it was about. I would no. This was more like.
2: See, that's why you need volume.
1: I mean, it was crazy noises, particularly upon completion. It'd be like,
2: I don't need to hear that. I'm normally gone by then anyway.
1: Maybe we should play the sound from that movie. I'll find it and we'll play it tomorrow.
2: It wouldn't matter. It's all the same.
1: Yeah, but it's,
2: See, this is real.
0: And that turns people, women on?
1: I guess so.
2: You find that.
1: I guess so. Right. Others said that that making noise made them feel like an idiot. That they felt that guys feel stupid when they make a bunch of noise. Which I imagine if I made noise,
0: I think
1: like
0: it just sounds gay to me.
1: If I made noise like Rocco, I would feel pretty stupid too. If I like my wife would be like, "What are you doing?"
2: I look at it like he went pro.
1: What?
2: This is next level stuff. Well, that's not something you can spring on somebody 8 months into a rut. The first time, if you let it go right then, you've set a bar. But if it's like 8 months later, you're suddenly grunting like a gorilla, like what the hell is that?
1: Yeah, but imagine the first time you ever have sex with someone, you start doing all that noise. You're never having sex with that person again.
2: The first time, you're like, see how far I can go with this.
1: That's crazy.
2: See what I can do here.
1: One man says that I'm focused on not getting mentally sidetracked.
2: I'm not so much in my head.
1: He says, I've got something to maintain, so typically I'm the one doing lots of thrusts and such. Feels great, but not typically moan-worthy. You know when you get a genuinely warm welcome, but eventually settle into normalcy once inside? That's how intercourse feels. So this guy only likes the beginning of sex. I don't know. The end seems to be my favorite part. Historically.
0: No, the end, like I said before, the end, it's like, it sounds like you're running in flip-flops.
2: Well, the ends justify the means.
1: Another guy says, the things that genuinely make me moan aren't usually the main course of our interaction.
0: Yeah.
1: So, but there's a research by audio erotic site Bloom Stories, which apparently is just like all they do, it's like audio books of Penthouse Forum. They recently revealed that moaning is the biggest bedroom pleaser. 94% of people aged between 25 and 34 say it is a surefire way to boost arousal. And it's, Metro spoke to Tiff Hudson, who is a registered sex therapist, about why women love to hear men moan. And she said, many women find it a turn-on when a partner makes noise during sex because it's clear, audible evidence that they're enjoying themselves. Hearing a partner's breath, sighs, or moans is unambiguous, in-the-moment evidence that what's happening feels good.
2: Well, doesn't that apply to both sides?
1: It does. Don't you want your lady to be a little noisy?
2: I don't like pillow princess. I don't want that.
1: Nonverbal cues reduce guesswork, build confidence, and help everyone adjust touch, pace, and pressure accordingly. Now, it does say, like, talking, you got to be careful if you're going to, like, use words, like actual language. That can be a risky proposition. And the number one thing, they say the number one thing. I'm pretty sure there's worse things you can say during sex than this, but what do you think the number one thing that of the poll says that women don't want to hear during sex?
2: Should that be there?
1: Yeah.
0: I gotta pee.
1: What time's your sister getting
0: home? I know.
2: I gotta come up with a lot of things.
1: Never ask a woman if they're close. Are you about to finish?
0: Yeah.
1: Women say that can be very distracting, and then they suddenly feel rushed, and it feels more transactional
0: I've
1: and not
0: never
1: sexy.
0: Never in my life ever asked my wife.
1: Well, Rob hasn't because he doesn't care.
0: Yeah.
3: What about me?
0: Yeah, I've never asked.
1: That's your problem, woman. You want to, hey, you know, Rob tells her, hey, you're running, you got about 15 seconds.
2: I'm close when I walk in the bedroom.
1: You want to get this?
2: I'm already near.
1: You want to get yours? You're down to 15 seconds.
2: To get to work.
1: Ready, go.
2: I'm undefeated.
0: No, my, she always finishes first.
2: I've never lost a race.
1: All right. 210-656-3776. 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We'll see what's going on in Hollywood coming up next.
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1: I found it. Oh, yes.
2: No one wants to hear that.
1: What's this song called, Vic?
2: What if?
1: As soon as Rob said it, I was like, oh, that's a Creed song.
2: Yeah.
0: I had it ready.
1: I know Rob loves Creed.
2: Sing that in church.
1: What if I forget? What if I for a night? Yeah. What if? Tell him. Yeah, Rob knew what he was doing. He was bringing on that Creed. 210-656-3776. The end of the... in this point of the show, we like to see what's going on in the world of Hollywood. Lots of big news in Hollywood. Did you see the... Are you familiar with the Queens of the Stone Age?
2: I know that they're touring right now.
1: Yeah. Josh Holmes, the singer for Queens of the Stone Age, opening for the Foo Fighters right now on tour, and they were playing Ford Field in Detroit in front of 65,000 people. And they have a no smoking policy at Ford Field. Well,
2: what smoking? What
1: smoking? Cigarettes.
2: Oh, okay.
1: And he said, "Man, we got told." He told the audience, "We were told that face a $10,000 penalty for smoking backstage." So
2: I'd trash the place if I was you, Queens of the Stone Age. Trash the place.
1: Yeah, and they made sure to reiterate that there's no smoking in the stadium, seating areas, lounges, bars, suites, other indoor spaces. By the end of the show, it seemed like he decided that he'd had enough. He said, "Don't let these effing corporate a-holes tell you what to do. Do whatever the F you want.
2: Rock and roll, baby.
1: F that S. You paid for parking. You're paying for overpriced drinks. These effing scalpers. F having some corporation telling you what the F you can do. You guys do what you want. And F flock cameras too."
2: By the way, while we're doing this,
1: and
2: so weren't they the ones that were in Paris?
1: Then he lit a cigarette on stage and proceeded to smoke the cigarette.
2: Mm-hmm. Did he have to get ticketed? Was he promptly ticketed by a local police officer?
1: Whether he received the reported $10,000 fine remains unclear.
2: I'm pretty sure he did.
1: I'm pretty sure he didn't either, but that's how rock and roll, man.
0: Yeah,
1: how rock and roll.
2: That's just rowdy. Hey, smoke them if you got them.
1: That's right,
2: man. That's rock and roll.
1: Don't let these corporate a-holes tell you what to do. I'm a big Queens of the Stone Age fan. I enjoy their music, and now I enjoy their... I also am against flock cameras. I am sure.
2: Did we talk about the story where the dude from Wisconsin was driving across the border and the flock camera used that as probable cause? He was driving from Wisconsin, I guess, into Michigan? I don't know which direction.
0: Legal, right?
2: It's not legal in Wisconsin, but it is legal in the state that he was driving to. So the police used flock camera footage of him crossing the border on a very regular basis as probable cause because they knew a lot of people that drove that route were going across the border to buy weed and come back home. So they followed him, and then they pulled him over over, and yeah, he had weed, and they used the reason for pulling him over. It wasn't a traffic stop. He hadn't done anything illegal. They just used the flock camera coverage as probable cause.

0: That is a freaking nightmare.
1: That's a disaster.
0: We have crossed into the looking glass. This, if we allow this to continue, we become that terrified 1984 state. Mm-hmm. That's right there. That is too far.
1: Careful, friends.
0: Too far.
1: Careful what you wish for.
0: Probable cause is just driving the same way every day.
1: And just remember that if you're not breaking the law, you don't have anything to worry about. Until they decide what you're doing is illegal. And they want to decide, we're going to make that illegal now.
0: We need to nip in the bud.
1: Hey, I've got the top 10 movie sequels of all time.
0: Well, there's only one great one. But yeah.
1: Okay. Is there only one great one?
0: The greatest sequel of all time is Godfather 2. There's no argument.
1: I agree with that 100%. The list agrees with that 100%. Godfather 3, not so great.
0: No.
1: But The Godfather 3 gets a bad rap because it's not as good as the first two. Godfather 3 is not a horrible movie.
0: It's ruined by one actress.
1: It's just not legendary like the first two were.
0: He let his granddaughter act and she
1: couldn't get it. Anyway. The rest of the top 10, though.
0: Is Empire Strikes Back, is that right there?
1: Number two.
0: Yeah, that would be the other one that I would put in there.
1: I guess I'll go in reverse order then. Number three, I've never seen Paddington 2. Apparently, this is like a kid movie.
0: The bear?
1: Paddington the bear. I've never seen even... I haven't even seen the original.
0: Yeah.
1: I'm ashamed to say. Number four, Aliens.
0: Oh, yeah. Aliens was good. Yeah,
1: decent. It's decent. It took so long after number one to make number two.
0: But it was worth the wait. That was good.
1: Number five, Terminator 2, Judgment Day.
0: Yeah. That's the one with
1: Edward Furlong.
0: Yeah, with Furlong. Yeah, that was a good one. It didn't help his career, but it was a good movie.
1: Number six, The Dark Knight.
0: See, all those movies are... I don't know the order. I've watched all of them, and The Dark Knight is the one... Who's the Batman in this one?
1: Christian Bale.
0: So those are the good ones.
1: That set of three, it's Batman Begins, Dark Knight, and Dark Knight
0: Rises.
1: Those
0: are my three favorite Batmans. So whatever the second one is, I'm in.
1: Okay. That's the one that's got Heath Ledger as the Joker.
0: Yeah, that was a good one.
1: Yeah. Number seven, Star Trek II, The Wrath of Khan.
0: God! Yeah, just for that.
1: I've never seen
0: it. Dork!
1: My favorite thing about Vic is he's a Star Wars guy and he thinks that Star Trek guys are dorks.
2: Yeah, they are dorks.
1: Well, it's Khan, like the Spider-Man meme where they're pointing at each other
0: And remember, in The Wrath of Khan, Khan was played by Ricardo Montalban.
1: Yeah.
0: A muscular Spaniard.
1: Number eight, Evil Dead 2, which is a great movie.
0: Yeah.
1: Sam Raimi directed the movie.
2: Oh, that's right.
0: All the Evil Deads are good, yeah.
1: Number nine, Before Sunset.
0: I don't know that one.
1: It's a Richard Linklater movie with Ethan Hawke.
0: What was the prequel?
1: Before Sunrise.
0: I like Linklater, but I haven't seen any one of those.
1: And then number 10, Lord of the Ring, The Two Towers.
0: All right.
1: Movies run together.
0: They kind of run together. No Harry Potters.
1: No Harry Potter. The Harry Potter, none of them even made it in the top 25.
0: Wow.
1: Yeah, the list goes on to 25, but no Harry Potter.
0: I'm trying to think of other worthy sequels that, normally if there's a fourth or a fifth, they're milking off something, either the second or the first.
1: Fast and Furious.
0: Was the second Fast and Furious great?
1: I must have been. No idea. What about John Wick?
2: Oh, yeah.
0: I was a late adopter, so I did like the second one.
2: Or The Equalizer.
0: Oh, Equalizer 2.
2: Yeah.
0: Not quite as good as Equalizer 1, but better than 3.
1: Okay, here's one that was maybe left off the list. It shouldn't have been. What about For a Few Dollars More?
0: Again, I don't know the order. Was High Plains Drifter then A Few Dollars More?
1: It's A Fistful of Dollars.
0: And Josie Wales.
1: And then A Fistful of Dollars, A Few Dollars More, and then...
2: Two Meals for Sister Sarah.
0: That's a whole other thing. Those
1: different
0: are,
1: trilogy.
0: The Josie, the Outlaw Josie Wales, that wasn't the spaghetti western. That was a whole other thing.
1: Yeah.
2: Right.
1: What about Back to the Future 2? Did you like that?
0: No, I did not.
2: I always liked the original.
0: The original,
1: no. Okay. I liked what was the one with 22 Jump Street?
0: Yeah, that was funny.
1: Yeah, I liked. I mean, the first one was funny too. The one that Channing Tatum and Jonah Hill.
0: Yeah, those were all okay. The sequels to comedies are just about impossible.
1: Any movie where Jonah Hill was kind of chubby to all the way fat was probably good.
2: Yeah, you're right.
0: I was reading something the other day where Jonah Hill was talking about he could fight and take you out. I'm like, dude, I don't even know why we're there.
3: I would whoop Jonah Hill's ass.
0: You should never even be in that discussion. Why are you talking about that?
3: Dude, no, seriously. Stay fat and funny.
0: I know. I don't want skinny, angry Jonah Hill.
3: And Jonah Hill's like 5'7".
0: I want fat, funny, like, stoned Jonah Hill.
3: Yeah. Yes.
0: I don't want a serious Seth Rogen. I don't want a skinny, angry Seth Rogen. Be fat and funny.
3: Yes. It's like when Adam Sandler did those...
0: Aren't you serious? What the hell are you doing?
3: What's the movie where the guy's got like dementia or whatever?
0: Oh, yeah. There are several of them. That was dark. What about Tom Cruise and all the...
3: Top Gun Maverick?
0: Top Gun... I was thinking more about the Mission Impossibles.
3: Oh, yeah.
0: The second Mission Impossible wasn't very good, though.
3: No, I don't.
0: Yeah, they had to rebound.
3: From them. They all seem the same.
0: Jason Bourne movies.
3: Oh, Jason Bourne. The second one is the Bourne Supremacy. That's a good movie. Yeah, I'll give you that one. All right, 210-656-3776. We've got one segment left in the whole damn show. Mm-hmm. We'll take a look at the daily lines coming up. It is the AJ and Rob Show 94.1.
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0: Famous James has an idea bit.
1: All right.
0: A bit idea for us, and like, we'll do it. We're just going to record it and see if it works before we do it on the air.
1: Okay.
0: He's in there like, if you guys don't like it, just why don't you just tell me? Why don't you just tell me if you don't want to do it? If you, just, no, you don't think it's going to be funny.
2: All things are like,
0: what's going on? You don't think it's funny? God, dude. I was like, why are you being a little bitch, man? Why, like, I spent money on it. I wanted to be funny.
1: Yeah. No, I understand why, but I don't know.
0: I'm like, you can't rush it. He's in a rush.
3: Don't force the funny.
0: No. He's a forcer. He's a comedy rapist. Just gonna, you know, I don't want that. And then he's going to force it on you.
2: I thought that was Louis C.K.
0: Maybe. Oh, yeah, I think that is, actually.
2: He's a comedy beater.
0: Hey,
2: yeah.
0: let's wrap up the show the way we always do. Let's take a look at the Daily Lines.
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0: Major League Baseball. Paul Skeens Day. Pirates are at the Marlins. Pirates only minus 110 favorites. Paul Skeens Day ain't what it used to be.
2: Not for 2 years.
0: No.
2: Winding down.
0: Tigers host the Guardians. Tigers minus 125. The Cubs, Shota Imanaga, minus 160 at the Nationals. The Mariners going with Brian.
1: Woo!
0: Against the Yankees today. The Yankees minus 125 favorites at home. Red Sox taking on the Blue Jays. Blue Jays minus 135. Mets at the Braves. Braves minus 125. White Sox minus 150 favorites hosting the Reds. The Twins minus 115 hosting the Orioles. Phillies minus 165 with Christopher Sanchez going at St. Louis. The Rangers minus 135 favorites today playing the lowly Angels. The Rays minus 165 at the A's. The Rockies are in Arizona. Diamondbacks minus 170. Brewers minus 115 at the Padres. And the Strohs, who could use some help. Man, Strohs have stunk it up lately. Padres gave them the business. Strohs minus 180 at the Giants. And the Dodgers host the Royals. Blake Snell making his second start of the year. Got hurt in the first start of the year. Makes his second start of the year today. And the Dodgers are minus 255 favorites.
2: Here we go.
0: Against the Royals. So the Dodgers add another Cy Young winner to the rotation. Just
2: pull him off the wood pile.
0: Yep, he'll be all right. Scooble didn't have a great game yesterday. Let's get him out of here. Send him to the minor leagues. We got Blake Snell coming back. And what a life. What a life for the Dodgers. Meanwhile, the Astros have...
2: Well, they're still in first place, but they are just kind of staggering around, not... holding on a half-game lead to the Rangers.
0: Yeah, they're the least smelly guy at the homeless shelter is what they are. They're like, I showered 2 weeks ago, so I'm like, you know, things are going pretty good.
2: You're the cleanest one here, but that's not saying
0: much. Yeah, it doesn't say a lot, man. Doesn't say a lot. Yeah, the AL West right now, a race to the bottom. But the Rangers have Rangers only half game behind the Strohs. The Mariners are 4.5 games back of the Strohs. So the Astros, 2 games above 500, maintaining their ever so slight lead in the AL West. All right, that does it for us today, friends. I hope everyone out there has a lovely day. I hope you all take the time to listen to the Blitz. They are on from 2 to 6, and I hope...
2: Robert Earl... Oh, by the way, golf tournament, sign up on Monday. We're playing on September the 21st.
0: That's right.
2: You're one of the first 20 to sign up on Monday. We got some Yingling swag for you, so get in line.
0: Yeah, so register...
2: It's going to sell out fast.
0: Coming up on Monday. And that's September 21st out at Silverhorn. All right, we'll be back tomorrow. Do it all over again.
5: Appreciate y'all. See y'all. Never...
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10: Today's joint practice between the Cowboys and Rams is in Woodland Hills, just down the road from Oxnard, and it features two of the highest-paid defensive players in the league, the Rams' Myles Garrett, and now Cowboy defensive tackle Quinnen Williams, who yesterday agreed to a three-year contract extension guaranteeing over $101 million and valued at $153 million over 5 years. Defensive line coach Marcus Dixon says if anyone deserves that kind of cash, it's Williams.
11: The football IQ is there. 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Understanding formation, backfield sets, understanding within the call, when I can take my shots. Dude is incredible. We are very fortunate to have him as a Dallas Cowboy.
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0: 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Mike Golic Jr. and Mike Golic Sr. Plenty coming up this hour. Myron Metcalf going to stop by. Our teammate in the ESPN Radio lineup made his first take debut the other day and has Cowboys fans all up in his mentions right now. We got Saints two-a-days still coming up as well. But before we get to any of that, Dad, we got sidetracked in the last segment talking about food, which, you know, is a day that ends in Y for anyone in the Golic household here. And we were talking about the underrated nature of the Sloppy Joe and got us into other underrated foods. We want to hear from you guys, 888-729-3776, 888-SAY-ESPN. Let's go to Rob in Virginia. Rob, you're on the Golics. What is your underrated food?
1: It's Sloppy Joe's, but my wife won't make them. It's the most brokenhearted thing I've ever heard. And, of course, I can't make them for myself because she doesn't let me in the kitchen, right? So I don't get Sloppy Joe's anymore because my wife, she won't make canned food. She won't make any of that stuff. She won't make them homemade. She's like, oh, no, that's disgusting, so you can't have them. I will never have Sloppy Joe's again in the rest of my life.
0: Oh, my God. Wow.
2: I mean, isn't that something you should have checked out before you got married?
0: Well, I also think like this, Dad. That must mean he really loves this woman. Because if he's willing to forsake a life without Sloppy Joe's for the love of the woman who won't make them for him, that to me says a lot about her.
2: Again, I don't think he knew before he got married and found out post-marriage. And he sounds a little sad. Sounds a little sad.
0: He does sound a little sad. I hope someone in his life hears this plea and can get him a Sloppy Joe sooner than later. Let's go to Mike in Wilmington, North Carolina. Mike, you're on the Golics. What's your underrated food?
3: Fried bologna sandwiches with two slices of Velveeta cheese. Then grill them like a grilled cheese.
2: Ooh. That, let me tell you. My dad would fry up bologna, and the Velveeta is a great touch. There are people that don't like Velveeta. I can deal with Velveeta because you can cut the bigger chunk you want. But my dad would do a great job of fried bologna sandwiches. That, to me, is so underrated. It's so simple, so underrated, and so good.
0: I've had a fried bologna sandwich exactly once in my life. When I was in middle school, they made us research our family's lineage. We were doing a project about Ellis Island, and we had to go through the process of becoming a U.S. citizen. And when you got through the other side, they gave you a sandwich. And the sandwich I got was a fried bologna sandwich. And I was like, wow, this is my first experience with bologna, and this is great. And haven't gone back to the well on that, and I feel like I'm missing out. So Mike in Wilmington giving me something to think about. Let's go to Donovan in Illinois. We'll get one more in here. Donovan, you're on the Golics. What's your underrated food?
4: Gotta be ham and beans. And it's only happened since I've gotten older. Big bowl of ham and beans with a big piece of cornbread. Can't beat it.
2: So when he says ham and beans, is that chunks of ham in baked beans?
0: I'd have to imagine, because we were talking about before, beans, the musical fruit, incredibly versatile. There's a lot of varietals. But to me, the baked beans that do have the chunks of meat sometimes in them, I could take them plain. And I think beans on their own, that smoky flavor, the texture are wonderful. But yeah, those chunks of ham inside really can elevate the dish.
2: Yeah, and I'll throw some barbecue sauce on baked beans. I'll throw some mustard on baked beans. Oh, I'm a big, big, big fan of baked beans.
0: Yeah, no, incredible work there. They're going to make everything around you better. So I got to spend a lot of time in Big 12 country last year calling games. Excited to go back anytime you get around, especially, you know, Kansas, Lawrence, not that far from Kansas City, Q39, Jack Stack, all those spots. Great beans. We'll get to more of those as we go along. Keep them coming. 888-729-3776. 888-

0: It's 8 ESPN, but I wanted to get to this. Our buddy Bill Barnwell did a great job racking up the old super teams and trying to look back and see, do teams that win the offseason, that become the team everyone points to for the great talent acquisition, do they actually win Super Bowls when it's all said and done? I think a lot of people look at this year's Los Angeles Rams with the Trent McDuffie trade, move in the offseason to get him over from Kansas City, with the Myles Garrett trade, bringing the best pass rusher, the reigning defensive player of the year over, as that super team that's the preseason favorite light years ahead of everyone else. So Bill went back and looked at the 15 largest preseason favorites since 1990. So the probability gap, he used historical odds from Pro Football Reference, current DraftKings lines, and focus on the teams that were actually that far away. And what he found was, more often than not, they wound up losing and failing to win the Super Bowl. Now, what I will say is, when you look back at a lot of these teams, like the 2017 Patriots, who lost the Super Bowl to the Eagles. The 2007 Patriots, who looked like the greatest team ever and lost to the Super Bowl in the Giants. The 49ers, who lost in the division round. The greatest show on turf Rams return in 2002, missed the playoffs entirely. Another Patriots team in 08 missed the playoffs entirely because of the ACL. These really fall into two categories, Dad. Either teams whose season were upended by massive rampant injury, especially around the quarterback, which is going to ruin anyone, or teams that still made it pretty bleeping far into the playoffs. So while they may not have won the Super Bowl, I still look at a lot of these teams and say, hey, you were within range. I always think you're buying proximity to the ultimate prize when you make moves like this. So to me, this is even more of an incentive to try and go out and do things the way the Rams have done it.
1: Well, yeah, I mean, this is the job of every GM, right? Is to make moves to put the best possible team together. I mean, and if it happens to be a super team, then so be it. We see it in the NBA all the time, a little easier with player movement to do that. But yeah, that's the job of a GM to do that. And then obviously there's a lot of pressure, like there is on the Rams this year. I mean, when people are mentioning a team or the field, that means you've built a pretty good team. So I have zero problem with any team doing that, because that's their job. You're trying to put the best team foot, or your best foot forward.
0: We talked about this relative to the Jacksonville Jaguars, who kind of went the opposite direction in our first round of two-a-days, where they had a team last year that won the division, won double-digit games, Liam Cohen's first year, got the most out of their quarterback, and then came in this offseason and said, we're going to prioritize compensatory picks in the future. We're going to make shrewd moves around personnel groupings that we want to maximize more this year. We're not going to bring in direct veteran replacements for the guys that we lost at linebacker, at running back. We're going to give the guys in this roster a chance to go. And there's virtue in that to some extent, but I still think ultimately that's going to be a team that their Achilles heel winds up being that they didn't do enough. I would always rather my team swing big. And I feel like as a fan, Dad, that's easy to sell, even in a capped league where you can argue, hey, knowing someone that's going to treat that, you know, the opposite of the way the Saints did for so long, like it wasn't real. Yeah, there's some value in that, tanking for great players. But in general, I feel like you're a fan of your team. You want to see them go out and do the things necessary to win like this that sets you up to be in these conversations, even if you're ultimately let down.
1: And we can see basketball and baseball. They can do it. They can spend more, even though basketball's trying with the second apron to keep it down. But in football, you have the cap, right? And unless you manage that cap incredibly well, what are teams that can get away with it? It's the team that is in the fortunate position of finding out early that they have their quarterback, and their quarterback is still on his rookie deal, right? You have at least 3 years before the offseason of that third year before you can renegotiate. And a lot of times you'll wait another year. But you have those 3 years to grab a hold of stars at other positions if you have a quarterback that's playing well early on in his career.
0: No question. It's always been a valuable asset. I think we've kind of waxed and waned on, do we overweight the value of that, especially if it's a player that you don't know is the answer. And that's ultimately the difference. And the conversation we're going to have about our second team in two-a-days in the New Orleans Saints coming up in about 20 minutes, who believe they might have that with Tyler Shuck. when I think of super teams gone awry, the one that I most often think of is the 2011 Eagles dream team when Vince Young came over as the backup, uttered that phrase, and the rest was a hellish nightmare for that team that I think finished like 8-8 at that point, something like that. It was just a complete letdown.

0: then you get the fortuitous situation that you don't always get. A Hall of Fame player coming back to play and will probably still play at a very high level in Aaron Donald, because we all believe he is going to come back. That is pure icing on the cake. So, I think this has a team as good a shot as any to go on and win, which, of course, in football, where you have the most injuries, you just don't know. It's the one thing that you can't prognosticate. You can't decide, or you can't pick who's going to get injured. But all we can do is on paper right now, and on paper, I can understand why they would be the favorite.
1: I do think that as we talk about the difficulty of their schedule, we've mentioned the NFC West. The thing to keep an eye on with injury is less to me the Rams right now, and more so in the rest of the division, like the 49ers. I understand people are going to continue, and we've made some substation jokes every now and then, but that team's already been ransacked by injury at a level early in camp that you don't love. For a team who last year, the hallmark of their season was overcoming injury. You can only do that so much. Kyle Shanahan's career with the 49ers has been littered by boom and bust seasons that really went so well as the core parts of that roster stayed healthy. I say all that to say, if you are the Rams, if that 49ers team winds up too beat up to party yet again, yeah, you've got the defending champions in your division. That's going to be tough. But if the San Francisco team bottoms out, if they get too banged up, and then you got the Cardinals there who are just going to be searching for an identity in year one under Mike LaFleur, that path could rise and fall really dependent on the 49ers in terms of just how difficult that Rams schedule becomes.
0: And listen, we're going to have to wait most likely until the last 3 weeks of the season to decide that division. It was a two-game stretch, 14 wins for Seattle, 12 for L.A. In that wins. They play, the two times they play are the last 3 weeks of the season. They play on Christmas, and then they had the third last game, and then they play the last game January 10th. So two out of the last 3 weeks is when they play, and that's probably going to decide the division.
1: Yeah, it's going to be a great building of tension throughout the year to get us to those matchups in that final stretch of the season. I think ultimately with the Rams, one of the reasons you can be confident too is this isn't the big three era of the NBA where you're trying to microwave it overnight. You brought in one guy who does a thing that's very easy to transpose. You bolstered a secondary in a way that's going to help. There'll be some learning curve for some of those guys in the back end communication-wise, but up front, you said it, forget it. Miles Garrett's a crockpot player. You don't got to worry about what he does translating to another defense, because what he does is one of those things that plays no matter what setting you're in. The rest of this team is largely the same one that most people viewed as the second best in football last year. So I feel good about the way the Rams have tried to attack this, whether or not they're able to join the other two teams in the last 15 years that were the super teams that ultimately won it. Remains to be seen. 888-729-3776. 888-SAY-ESPN. See some callers for underrated foods. Want to get to a couple of you guys here before we welcome Myron Metcalf in. Let's get to Chance in Alabama. Chance, you're on the Golix. What's your underrated food?
2: You know, I had one in mind, but, you know, during my wait, I'm switching it up, man. I'm from the South, and, you know, most people love it, but I'm going to go biscuits and gravy.
1: Ooh. All right, I appreciate the call. I don't know about you guys, and I, I'm a card-carrying northerner. I grew up in Connecticut, so far be it for me. All of my southern proclivities are stolen valor because I have a fiance from Louisiana, so I've been inundated with the culture in the last couple of years. I feel like biscuits and gravy are properly rated. Like, that seems like the banner for the South is, yeah, when a northerner goes to a restaurant that's even mildly associated with the South, you're like, well, I got to do biscuits and gravy while I'm here.
0: Yeah, got to be sausage gravy on my biscuits. But yeah, I think it's properly rated. I don't see many people turning up their nose at biscuits and gravy. I think it's a great pick. I think it's a great food.
1: Let's go to Judy in Missouri. Judy, you're on the Golix. What's your underrated food?
3: Well, it's Hamburger Helper. You know, they have Cheeseburger Helper and they have Tuna Helper, and I was raised on that, and I'm sorry to say I raised my children on it. And I know my son Bill is listening to the show right now, and he's going to agree that, boy, you got to have Hamburger Helper.
1: Judy, thank you so much for the call. I hope your son Bill is listening, and don't apologize for raising him on Hamburger Helper. What a gift you've given to the next generation.
0: I mean, that's akin to a Sloppy Joe, right?
1: Yes,
0: that's a cousin to a Sloppy Joe. I mean, absolutely don't apologize for that. Absolutely not. And then

0: It's all on how you season it. Oh, chef's kiss on that.
1: Hamburger Helper, too. That's the one with the glove on the box, right?
0: Yes,
1: the glove cartoon character.
0: Great commercials.
1: Yeah, you got like an iconic character associated with your food there. Like, I understand we live in a time where we are more conscious of what we're putting in our bodies than ever. But the dose makes the poison. And I feel like every now and then getting to enjoy some Hamburger Helper or a Sloppy Joe, that ain't going to be the thing that puts you in the dirt. And if it is, I got to go for something. If I got to go because a Sloppy Joe is taking me down after years of accruing inside my body in a way that I pay for later, them's the breaks. Because at this point, quite honestly, I've ingested too many Sloppy Joes to slow down that sand of time. Let's get one more in. AJ in Ohio. AJ, you're on the Golix. What's your underrated food?
2: What's up, boys? Hey, country fried steak for breakfast.
1: Ooh.
2: Couple over easy eggs, some gravy, some white country gravy, some home fries, some toast.
1: That sounds like the medicine right there.
0: So that's the equivalent of steak and eggs, right?
1: But it's
0: country fried steak and eggs.
1: I mean, though.
0: Yeah,
1: totally different
0: exactly
1: animal.
0: Right. Country fried. Again, listen, my ultimate comfort food, he mentioned a country fried steak for breakfast. My ultimate comfort food is your favorite breakfast for dinner. Nothing beats breakfast for dinner.
1: Ooh, breakfast for dinner. Underrated. I think that also qualifies as underrated. We'll get to more as we go. 888-729-3776. 888-SAY-ESPN. But coming up next, one of our new teammates here in the lineup going to join us to help sift through the craziness in college athletics next on the Golix.
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14: Jalen Hurts is just wins all the time. I don't care what his numbers are. I don't care who's the reason for it. He's just the guy that plays quarterback for the team that wins a lot and was once second in the MVP voting. I don't understand why he's just continuously

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0: Mike Golic, Mike Golic Jr. here. It's the Golic's original name on ESPN Radio and the ESPN app. Fortunate to be part of the new lineup in ESPN Radio. We're into our second week here. And wanted to do a check-in with one of our teammates, especially as we build towards right now what we're calling the ESPN Radio Summit in Bristol the first week of September. We've talked about different team bonding activities. Now let's talk to one of our teammates. You can catch him as the co-host of Matt and Myron, 3 to 5 p.m. Eastern here on ESPN Radio. He is Myron Metcalf, fresh off First Take stardom yesterday, which we'll get to. But Myron, first and foremost, man, excited to be your teammate again. How you doing?
1: Hey, man, I'm honored, man, to be on the slate and to be on the team with everybody and to be with the legendary Golics and Rich Eisen and Harry and Freddie and just the whole crew. I mean, I'm still living the dream, man. It's kind of surreal to be in this spot.
0: Well, and listen, it's a very exciting time for everyone. We feel like we got a good cohesive roster here at ESPN Radio. And we've been talking when we're all going to get a chance to visit with each other out in Bristol in September. We want to get everyone together, do some activities. We've been throwing some things out there like trivia, karaoke, some bowling. I don't know if you and Matt have talked about this at all, but what would you guys feel like is your strength there? What activity would you guys want to put forth that could help the team bond, but you also feel like you guys in particular would excel at? Because you guys have a lot of time under task together, so I feel like you know your teammate well.
1: Yeah, I think trivia, I want to say I think we'd be competitive. Matt knows a lot of fun facts, and I just think that we would really excel there. I think karaoke we do well with as well. I just don't know if we do it as a team. Mm. Like, our problem with karaoke would be picking a song. Like, we'd end up arguing over which song to pick, and we probably would never get to the actual singing. So that's my only concern about karaoke, but I would do it.
2: No, you would be able to go solo on that. You would just pick the best person from the team, I believe. Would you?
0: I don't know. I like the idea of each show having to do a group number now. I think Myron's on to something here.
2: Yeah.
1: Yeah, I think you have to do it that way. I mean, I wouldn't just want one Golic doing karaoke. It'd have to be the duo. Like, I think you have to do it that way. If you do karaoke, it's team karaoke. I just got to figure out what kind of song would work for both Matt and I.
2: If there was a physical competition, what would you pick?
1: That's a good one. I mean, again, there's a bunch of real athletes on ESPN Radio, you know, you guys and, you know, Harry played in the NFL. So I guess I would want to take away that advantage. So what about free throw contests? Because I think that's sort of a level playing field. You know, everyone can do it. So I'd love to do something like that. What is that, Papa Shot game, you know, at the carnival?
2: Yes. And
1: those kinds of things. So in Minnesota, I'm not one to brag. In Minnesota, I'm known a little bit for that game. I'm on... You know, you go to the arcades here, I'm at the top of a bunch of charts. I mean, I've done it where I had small audiences because I get hot and it's hard to slow me down. So if you tell me there's like a Papa Shot, I think I'd be competitive there. And then I also think we could hold our own in bowling.
0: Ooh. All right. Okay. Well, now I don't have a lot of needs in this life. I need us to roll up to like a Dave and Buster's or something and see the Myron Metcalf Papa Shot experience. If he's drawing like pregame Steph Curry audiences for this Papa Shot performance, I got to see this live because I think a pretty average Papa Shot player. So I want to see what greatness looks like as we're talking to Myron Metcalf. Again, Matt and Myron, 3 to 5 p.m. Eastern right here on ESPN Radio. We'll go from Papa Shot to real life basketball for a second, Myron, because you do such an outstanding job of covering it. And I saw Dan Hurley, UConn head coach, as we're talking so much about the changes in college athletics right now, the roster turmoil as a result of one of the latest court rulings that's allowing players that were previously ineligible to now come back and play. Dan Hurley called it unsustainable and said coaches are taking advantage of this and hurting the sport. Do you agree with him?
1: Yeah, and I think a lot of people feel like Dan Hurley, and they don't necessarily have the platform. I think Dan Hurley was speaking for a lot of people. It's a bizarre idea. I mean, there's a world where in the weeks ahead, and I don't think it'll hit football as much. Like, it's hard for me to imagine a major college football team adding a new guy. Like, at this stage, you've been practicing, you have your depth chart. Unless you tell me there's some phenomenal fifth-year quarterback, I don't think college football rosters will change a whole lot. But in college basketball, you know, practice hasn't started. So, official practice. So there's a world where there are literally hundreds of kids who could end up on these rosters. And I've talked to coaches who've said, you know what, we got some guys kind of hanging on campus, waiting to see if they get cleared. I've had other coaches say, like Dan Hurley, we don't want any part of that. I've talked to coaches who said they've had to kind of make a short list of who's no longer on the team if all of a sudden someone gets eligible. So this could get really ugly, and I think that's what Dan Hurley was speaking to. It's a really bizarre situation that I think will affect college basketball more than any other sport. And it's unfair to the guys who have practiced to this point and assumed that they're a part of a team.
2: Especially the young players, as far as overall the landscape of college sports and where we are, Myron, and the talk of, is government going to fix it? Are the conference commissioners going to fix it? Who's going to fix it? What do you think is a realistic fix for maybe one of the easier problems on the list that you think could get decided earlier rather than later?
1: Yeah, I mean, there are, I think I read this morning, Mike, and this sounds crazy, but I don't know if people understand, like, it's to this degree. There are 35 federal lawsuits against the NCAA right now. 35, right? In their response to the Colorado case that created this fifth-year loophole, the NCAA said, we're fighting 8 cases simultaneously. So I don't know if anything is necessarily easy. I think what they'll try to do is say, listen, the judge cleared these fifth-year kids. They allowed the fifth-year players to play. Fine. However, if you didn't enter the transfer portal, which is what the NCAA is arguing, when it was open, you don't get to do it now. So I think what they'll do is that. That's what they'll try. I think the bigger concern, if you're a college basketball team, has to be, okay, we can't fight a judge in Colorado. However, on Selection Sunday, we can make a decision about whether or not your team should be eligible to play based on who was on your roster. I think that, to me, is the next fight. If you're a college basketball coach, are you concerned that the selection committee that takes that against you, that you added one of these fifth-year players? I think that's actually

0: NCAA's best way to deter this.
1: It's the Golics here on ESPN Radio talking to Myron Metcalf. And I agree, Myron. I think what I've landed on with a lot of college athletics is the sports and the people that govern them are going to have to start controlling more of the controllables. And those championship events, whether it's the college football playoff or March Madness, are certainly going to be areas where they've got the opportunity to influence that. While we're talking about college sports, and this has less to do with the grand scheme of things and more with an article that I saw you wrote talking about former NBA star Monta Ellis was named the GM of Alcorn State basketball. And less the headline of that, we've seen, you know, plenty of former players now take GM roles in college across sports. Did he really fix his lips to say to you that if you switched him and Steph Curry out in the teams that won championships, that it would go the same exact way? Like, were you as floored as I was when you heard that as I was reading that statement from him?
0: I have the audio. He definitely said it. I was surprised, but I don't know if I was shocked. You know, our conversation was about him being kind of the guy that everyone says Golden State became a dynasty after him. Remember, they trade him to the Milwaukee Bucks in 2012. Andrew Bogut comes back in the deal. He eventually becomes a key piece for the first championship team. So Monta Ellis was sort of viewed as this addition by subtraction guy. And I think that's kind of haunted him. I also think because Steph Curry was so legendary, it made it feel like Monta Ellis never existed. And I think that, to me, is why he said it. I don't think anyone believes. I don't know if Monta actually believes he wins championships the way Steph Curry did if you put them in the same spot. I do think it's a guy who feels like he was sort of blamed for what the Golden State Warriors didn't do, and it's obviously more complicated than that. But I was surprised, but he said it with his chest. I mean, he didn't say it like, well, you know, no, he meant it when he said it.
1: That he certainly did, and I still mean that I don't understand it when I hear it. Speaking of saying things with your chest, Myron, we'll get you out of here on this. First take appearance the other day, awesome stuff, man, but I understand the fallout has been pretty interesting. What's the main beef that Cowboys fans have with you after your appearance on First Take?
0: It's hard to keep up. They don't like me. I mean, I feel like Stephen A. Smith a little bit. You know, the defensive coordinator said he doesn't want media taking video, because he used that against the Cowboys. My argument was, that shouldn't be your concern. This is a defense that gave up more than 500 points. You got a lot of things to fix. And a lot of Cowboys fans got upset with that. They were saying he wasn't on the staff last year, as if I didn't understand that. But they just start taking shots. I mean, they are DMing me some of the greatest insults I've ever felt. I grew up in a family of nine. I'm used to fending for myself. But they are coming up with some pretty strategic insults. One guy who I think has been the headliner called me Milk Chocolate Whopperhead. And I'm usually, like, when I used to be a guy who could make a lot of comebacks in those situations, I'm usually ready, but I'm not in fighting shape. So he just kind of landed a punch that I wasn't really ready to respond to, and they just hit me left and right.
1: Let me tell you what. It's a prime example. Hurt people hurt people. And the Cowboys fan base has been in a defensive posture for a long time. So I can understand why you may not be ready for the kind of smoke they're throwing, because they've had to throw quite a lot of it to defend their football team here. All the smoke they're ready for. I'm Matt and Myron again, 3 to 5 p.m. Eastern here on ESPN Radio. Myron, great catching up, man. Excited to see you in Bristol, and I'm sure we'll talk again soon.
0: All right, thanks a lot.
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3: 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The New Orleans Saints.
4: This is Catherine Terrell covering the Saints. The Saints ended Kellen Moore's first season with some positive momentum thanks to a win streak and the play of then-rookie quarterback Tyler Shough, who took over for Spencer Rattler midway through last season. Now, as they enter the 2026 season, they're expecting that Shough takes a big step forward as the permanent starter in year two. But he's not going to have to do it alone. The Saints added pieces like guard David Edwards, tight end Noah Fant, wide receiver Jordan Tyson, and running back Travis Etienne. But it will likely be Shuck's play that determines whether the Saints get back to the playoffs for the first time since the Drew Brees era. With the NFC South seemingly wide open, they're hoping all their offseason moves pay off.
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0: 2-a-days on ESPN Radio roll along. The New Orleans Saints are in the driver's seat currently. Mike Golic Jr., Mike Golic Sr., and all eyes on second-year quarterback Tyler Shuck, who went 4-1 in the Saints' final five games of the season, 5-4 as a starter overall, and gave them hope. So, Dad, are you ready to Shuck if you buck? Are you a Shuck boy? Are you buying in to this second-year quarterback who is 8 days older than Trevor Lawrence, despite being in just his second year in the NFL?
1: Yeah, I'm buying in. Again, this is a team we talked about earlier that found its quarterback at a young age so you can build around them, so you can bring in a Travis Etienne, so you can bring in a David Edwards to help that offensive line. I think that was a big, big get for them. You can put weapons around an offense that was 25th overall, 25th against the rush, or rushing the ball, 25th in points scored. So they have certainly a lot of area to improve upon, but you're able to do that because you basically have your quarterback.
0: I'd agree. I give a lot of credit to Kellen Moore and the job that he did.
1: Yeah.
0: Taking a young player, maximizing what he'd done well from a processing standpoint, using all the pre-snap movement. That's been a hallmark of what Kellen Moore has done. Remember the Eagles Super Bowl team that benefited so much from that, but also in making it fit his current player. So I do like what we saw from Tyler Shuck. Now, going to have to start to take more chances downfield, but if I'm looking at the offense, I understand Travis Etienne's not perfect, but he comes over, can help supplement a backfield. Where Alvin Kamara, long in the tooth, a remnant of some better days in New Orleans, but maybe not as effective as he once was. This wide receiver room has a chance to rip. You got Chris Olave, who they just signed an extension, and then you bring in Jordan Tyson, who went healthy, I think was the best receiver in last year's draft class, and has been carving dudes up so far on the training camp clips that we've seen. So I think if you're trying to build an environment that's sustainable for your young quarterback, I think they've done it well offensively. Do you buy the defense, Dad, that they're going to be able to hold over production that had them about middle of the pack last year overall in the NFL, despite the fact that they lose one of their longtime signal callers on that side, DeMario Davis, who's now New York Jet?
1: Yeah, that's going to be the interesting side of the ball. Like you said, some things they were mid-level, others they were top 10. Total, they were top 10. Pass, they were top 10. Sacks, they were 11th with 45. So it was a better defense than I thought they were going to be. I think they're kind of the forgotten team in the NFC South, in an NFC South which is winnable by any team in that division. And now Tyler Shuck with a year underneath him, with the whole offseason where he is the starter. Don't underestimate that. Obviously, coming into his rookie year, everything wasn't built around him. He earned that through the year. Now, this offseason leading into this training camp, he's the number one guy. Everything is built around him. That's a lot of times why you see a big jump of first year to second year in quarterbacks, and the expectation is that Tyler Shuck is going to do that. So I think the defense can hold up the end of their bargain. And again, I put it in the conversation of the division, right? The division is not overly difficult. Nobody runs away with 12, 13, 14 wins in that division. Three teams were a game under 500. And the winner of that division was a game under 500. So it could be anybody's division.
0: It certainly could be. I think the Saints are in the spot where they're going to get some chatter because you look, Atlanta, quarterback situation far from solved, plenty of talent, new regime coming in, and a defense that's now going to be down likely its top two young pass rushers, Jalen Walker, who sounds like a real heartbeat guy there, lost unfortunately for the season, and then James Pierce, we're still waiting to hear about what suspension the NFL might hand down. So you got that going on their side. Carolina, can they recapture the magic they had in some of those big moments in fourth quarters on fourth down? It just seems like they won so much in those margins that are difficult to replicate. And then you got the Saints. It'll be interesting. We talked some about Cam Jordan the other day, Dad. Kind of a bounce back season for him. Double-digit sacks last year. Was a free agent briefly this offseason before coming back, likely to finish his career in New Orleans. Can he replicate that opposite Chase Young, who came into the league with so much fanfare? I think early on maybe didn't live up to it as much as people expected. But you look at what he was able to do last year, putting pressure on the quarterback, 10 sacks, 40 pressures in just 12 games.
1: Yeah.
0: He seems like if he's playing his best football, you now have that guy that can take that pressure off the rest of a group that is going to be replacing DeMario Davis and

0: trying to replace him with Cade Nellis in a way that gives me a lot more confidence.
1: I think that's what led to, you mentioned, he had 10 sacks. Cam Jordan, 10 and a half sacks. Chase Young in just 12 games, as you mentioned. I think that pressure on the quarterback obviously helped lead to the 45 sacks, and even the pressures helped lead them to a top five appearance against the pass. So that's, and we know pressure on the quarterback, unless a team tries to run on you. Again, they were the lower half of the league as far as runner, I think 19th. I like what they have building there, and it seems to be, though this year maybe above the radar a little bit under the radar, right? People aren't sure what to think of New Orleans, and a lot of it is because you have a second-year quarterback. You don't know what to expect.
0: Agreed, and I think the marker for success, while being in contention for the NFC South, is certainly possible. I think it's seeing that next step forward of a quarterback that, to your point, had to go through the draft process, all the ways you're behind as a rookie that don't exist now in an offseason where it's your team. They fortified the line in the middle in front of you. They added another weapon on the outside to go along with an offense that feels pretty good in that regard. If you can start to see Tyler Shuck take the reins even more, and this team is competitive through the rest of the regular season in the NFC South, that to me is a win for this team. Whether or not they actually make the playoffs, I think, is secondary to the idea of their quarterback looking like he's the man for you going forward in a way that seems within their grasp right now. We are the Golics here on ESPN Radio. Mike Golic Jr., Mike Golic Sr., and coming up next, going to show you how one of the best coaches in college football is changing his tune for the 2026 seasons. That's next here on the Golics.
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4: 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Producer Devin Kane going to help us wade through these waters. Devin, what do we got coming up first?
5: All right, let's go to college football. Kenny Dillingham, the Arizona State head coach, had a unique reason for explaining why he's playing nursery rhymes for his team at practice. Take a listen.
6: I'm just trying to get them uncomfortable, you know. You don't know what environment you're going to play in, and the environment doesn't set the temperature. We should set the temperature. I just wanted music that was just not motivating and boring and, like, kind of annoying. Just because, you know, we listen to music and it's great, but, you know, the like I said, the environment shouldn't set the temperature. Like, we should be the team that turns the thermostat whichever way we want. And
5: Golick Sr., what are your thoughts on the tactic there?
7: This is a classic case of a coach having too much time on his hands. This is ridiculous. This will do nothing.

0: what he explained that he's trying to get out of it is not going to happen because you played Old MacDonald Had a Farm and the Itsy Bitsy Spider in between the other music that the players like. This, to me, Mike, is a classic overthinking by a coach, trying to come up with something new, trying to come up with something different that will have zero, and I mean zero, effect on the team.
1: I mean, I don't know about zero.
0: Zero.
1: Like, there have been plenty of examples in the past. Like, I remember years when we would play USC at Notre Dame, and they'd play the Trojan fight song all practice, so you'd get sick of it, and so you'd get ticked off. During practice and each day, you'd have different guys that could get the aux cord on it. Shout out to White Boy Wednesday, which feels like a tradition that every football team enjoys, no matter what level. But, you know, you do different things. And the music there is a lot of times to fire guys up. In this case, I would imagine, because Kenny Dillingham is a guy that I think is a darn good coach who seems to push the right buttons for the right reasons. And I've been to their Friday practices. They're upbeat. The music is going. It does provide you with a good bit of natural energy. And I'm wondering, in the doldrums of training camp, if he saw a group that maybe didn't come out with it one day or maybe was asking a bit too much about that and used this to send the message that, hey, we got to be self-starters. You know what it is. You got to bust up time during training camp and keep guys entertained. We hear all about short attention spans now. This seems like something that might be geared towards that.
0: I like Kenny Dillingham as a coach. I like what he's done. You are not changing my mind on this. This does nothing. And when you play the Trojan fight song at Notre Dame before the USC game, if you need that to motivate you, you got a problem.
1: I didn't need it to motivate me. It just made me want to hear that song less, which, you know, varied degrees of success based on the year. Devin, what do we got next?
2: All right, from Kenny Dillingham to Lane Kiffin, the LSU football head coach. He was on Marty McGee Talking Season with Lane Kiffin. And he talked about leaving Ole Miss for LSU. Take a listen.
3: Making a decision to take a different job, in my opinion, on my side of it, has nothing to do with anything that was said in that special. You have a new circumstance, you have a new decision come up, and you take a different job. You know, you didn't go against things you said of values and principles and anything. Two things can be right and be true at the exact same time. And again, with age, I've learned that, so I don't argue as much with people. Like, your view can be right and mine too. These two things can be right. Those can have been the best 6 years of my life, on field and off the field, especially off the field. And I can have loved Oxford and loved Ole Miss and truly mean that I needed it more than it needed me. And I can have taken a new job. This doesn't mean that that didn't happen. The LSU job came open. I liked, in the meetings with them, how that they were going to give you full control. I liked the way that they had NIL set up to build rosters, not just for the next year, but for years to come.
2: All right, we already talked about Saturday, September 19th and 6:30 p.m., LSU Tigers at Ole Miss. We're all going to have that circled. Gold Jr., thoughts on the soundbite and how this is all playing out?
1: There is nothing that Lane Kiffin is going to be able to say that's going to make those people in Oxford feel any differently about how they feel about him after that breakup. He said it himself in the larger portion of that interview, doesn't do breakups well. There were things about that process and the timing that were out of his control. But ultimately, for the reasons he laid out, he decided he liked LSU better than he liked Ole Miss. And there isn't a fan base alive that likes the way that that hits them in the gut.
0: No, absolutely not. I completely agree. But the last two coaches for LSU, Brian Kelly and Lane Kiffin, all thought what everybody inside the world of sports and outside the world of sports does, LSU than Notre Dame, and Lane Kiffin thinks the same thing. A better opportunity at LSU than at Ole Miss. That doesn't mean it's not going to come with ramifications, especially during that game, but there are two coaches that thought there was a better opportunity.
1: I agree. And I understand Lane's going to keep getting asked about it. It's not like this was something that he brought up out of the blue. This is the topic. He's got his talking points for it. Let's just get to September 19th already.
0: Yes.
1: Like,
0: yes.
1: You mentioned the title of that series was Talking Season. We need Talking Season to be over in college football. We need to see what that atmosphere, the Grove, all that is already such a great place to see, watch, and take in a college football game. It's only going to get better once the Lane train rolls to town. Speaking of rolling into town, Rich Eisen going to be rolling into town next on ESPN Radio to tell you his underrated food, maybe.
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1: Is he back yet? 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
0: Live from the Rich Eisen Show studio in Los Angeles. Today's guest, senior writer for the MMQB, Albert Breer, Rams cornerback Trent McDuffie, writer and actor Brendan Hunt. Overreaction Monday on a Tuesday. And now, it's Rich Eisen.
1: All right, everybody, welcome to this edition of The Rich Eisen Show here on a Tuesday, right smack dab in the middle of August, getting ready for preseason football all over the place. The NBA has released some of its schedule and an opening night, and I got to say words later on in this program, I told you so, which is just my favorite words around. We've got Trent McDuffie joining us right in the middle of this program. And we will have an opportunity for the first time in our new segment, Is He Back Yet?, to actually ask a Rams player, is he back yet? And the he, obviously, is Aaron Donald.
3: Someone in the building.
1: So, you know, Trent McDuffie is going to be right in the middle of this program. Is he back yet? Right now, he's not yet back, correct?
4: No, not yet.
1: So we got that. Albert Breer is first up. I believe he's joining us from Vikings camp, where there is a quarterback competition going down. Hour three, Coach Beard returns to the studio as Ted Lasso is back on your Apple TV screen. The very funny and talented Brendan Hunt is back on this program. So are you. 844-204-RICH, number to dial. It's an Overreaction Monday on a Tuesday because Chris Brockman and I recorded Overreaction Monday yesterday. That's sitting there in your RSS feed. If you listen to podcasts, if you watch it, there's our YouTube channel, youtube.com/Rich Eisen Show for all of that good stuff. How are you over there, Christopher?
5: I'm excellent. How are you, Rich?
1: Mike Del Tufo. Is here. Good to see you. Oh, by the way, I'm fine. I didn't mean to not answer.
5: Yeah, okay.
1: I appreciate that. Hey, Mikey, what's up?
6: Did a game with a 6-inning no hitter last night.
1: Oh, is that right?
5: Did they put up a banner for that or something?
1: Who did that one? I missed it.
6: It was a Phillies St. Louis.
1: I was at an after party.
6: What's going on?
1: Ooh. TJ, how are you?
7: This guy.
1: Well, see ya.
7: Aaron Donald's not in the building, but I know at least Quinnen Williams is going to be in my building.
1: Ah, he has been signed. $100 million contract.
7: Yes.
1: There you go.
7: We got that going.
1: There you go. So.
6: You were at an after party last night?
1: Yeah, I was celebrating Quinnen Williams' contract.
6: For you.
1: Rashawn Gary's on tomorrow's program.
6: Oh, I know.
1: Yeah, he's here in studio.
6: If I didn't have the pie
1: Dallas Cowboys
6: Wednesday, I'd probably hitch a ride back to Oxnard with
1: him. Hey, man, listen, Quinnen Williams being signed and happy is great for you.
6: Yes.
1: It is absolutely great for you. 3 years, $105.9 million.
6: Hey, Dad.
1: By the way, Nicole Lynn is just in fuego right now.
6: Man.
1: You know?
6: She might be Rufus, the best in the business. Chris.
1: Off of clutch. Rufus. She's pretty clutch for Bijan and now for Quinnen. And, you know, she's Miles Garrett's agent, I believe, as well. So,
6: when she tweets out, back up the Brinks truck.
1: Well, then it's time for the Brinks truck to be backed up. But, again, Quinnen Williams up front with Rashawn Gary and Kenny Clark, just the three of them right there. Right there. It's pretty damn good. Overshown. Barham is the new Michigan Wolverine right there. Caleb Downs on the back.
6: Woo!
1: Just got to wonder. This time of year, last year, it's just like Jerry's like, hey, light a candle. We're going to be fine. Wait a minute. You know, Micah didn't shake my hand, or he shook my hand, and I said different, you know, I thought we had a deal, and I didn't call his agent. His agent's not calling me, or I refused to talk to his agent, and everyone's like, what the hell's going on?
6: Right.
1: Smash cut to now.
5: So weird.
1: Smash cut to now.
5: Oh, Jerry won that trade.
1: And I got to tell you, with each passing day, we need to see it this year, okay?
6: Yeah,
1: we need to see it this year, Christian Parker is your new defensive coordinator, right?
7: Loving everything I'm seeing.
1: Well, we got to see how he is calling plays in the heat of the battle and what's going on.

0: how does he lead these guys? And do they follow him? And do they play as one? And how quickly can they play as one? But it's all set up for your Dallas Cowboys, man, to be better on that defensive line and still have futures, as Jerry Jones says, to potentially trade for somebody else right in the middle of the season should they want to add more pass rush, because somebody who's smacking it around with Kirk Cousins doesn't want to be a Raider. I promised I wouldn't
1: do
0: that. I promised I wouldn't do that.
2: What are we doing, though? If this is the case, let's just get this done with now.
0: He doesn't want it to be done with right now. He's going to be a Raider.
1: He's a Raider.
0: That's what he said, and I swore I wouldn't do it. Now I just went back on. Now I got to turn my back on you. But that's for another day. This day, the Dallas Cowboys are getting it done and getting it done right. And they come into the season ready to roll. Steven also said yesterday, did you see that? He thinks that they can absolutely have CeeDee Lamb and George Pickens long term.
2: I know Dak hopes so.
0: Can do that. Dak making 60, and then the receivers together combined making 60. That's 120. Can easily do the math. Caps a little bit over 300 mil.
1: They're gonna want more than 60, I think.
0: At the end of the day. So, well done. Well done. Meanwhile, where we are in training camp season is a Thursday kickoff to week one of the preseason calendar. And that means teams who are going to be playing against one another are practicing against one another. Oh. Joint practices.
2: Love joint.
0: In the case of the Bucs and the Jets, didn't take long. Apparently, Luke Goedeke and David Bailey, their new second overall pick, started throwing down with each other. A Jet helmet went flying 20 yards, apparently. So, troops are salty. And then Geno threw not one, but two pick sixes. Alex Anzalone, new to the Bucs, and Pepe Williams. Little Pepe and his steppy.
2: I said two.
0: Picks sixes. So there's that. You know? Just practice, though.
2: Practice.
0: We're just winging it around.
2: Talking practice.
0: We're joint practicing. That's what we're talking about, joint practicing.
2: Not a game, Rich.
0: Not a game that we all love and live and die for.
2: Joint practice.
0: And the Jets take on Tampa on Friday night. That's on NFL Network. I'll be in the studio for that one, 7 Eastern. I'll be in the studio on Thursday night as well, 7 Eastern.
1: Hey.
0: Green Bay at Pittsburgh. Okay.
2: So business is picking up for you.
0: Yeah. So it'll be the, you know, an interesting choice right there. Green Bay at Pittsburgh. LaFleur and the man he replaced, who's now replaced Mike Tomlin, who he beat in the Super Bowl with Aaron Rodgers, who's now his quarterback in Pittsburgh. These are storylines. I'm just threading tapestries together for you. That's on NFL Network Thursday night. 2 hours later, you know, because we're going to start moving around here, Titans at San Francisco, where Mike Evans is still not practicing with a quad injury. Don't expect to see him out there on Thursday night. The Bengals taking on the Lions. Who's playing? Well, it seems like the first time we were wondering, can Joe Burrow be protected? It's coming on Thursday night.
3: Good amount of starters will play, but I'm not there yet on everybody. I know, you know, Joe will play, Jamar and Tebow, but again, we'll kind of announce everything for tomorrow at some point, probably.
4: Do you have an idea of how many series you'll play, Joe?
3: Limited series, so it won't be a ton of time, but, you know, for fans to come out there, they're going to see Joe and Jamar and T. They're going to see Dexter. So they'll get a chance to enjoy some of our players there, but how long they keep them out there remains to be seen.
0: Dexter Lawrence, guy who they acquired from the Giants rather than picking 10th overall. That's the guy. And all you got to do is just open up your social media feeds and see this guy has been a load. Mm-hmm. He's been blowing up plays. They haven't been able to practice too many times in Cincinnati without 97 showing up. So that's why I have the Bengals as my sleeper team of the year. Okay, Rich, how can I have a sleeper team?

0: So all you're seeing is that Deshaun Watson and Shedeur Sanders aren't really taking the reins here. You're also reading about false starts and illegal motions and Todd Monken potentially throwing something in the practice yesterday.
1: You heard about their fight, right?
0: I heard about their fight, too.
1: You know, Jared Verse and Spencer Fanneau going,
0: they're going at it.
2: Yeah. I don't want to fight Jared Verse. Just saying.
0: Well, and again, yeah, that's another reason why I have the Browns as a sleeper team, because outside of the quarterback spot, they are really talented. And Jared Verse wants to show everybody the Rams made a mistake. That'll take a lot of doing, to be honest with
1: for
0: you.
1: Sure.
0: But there's that. Oh, and Chris,
2: hey,
0: Patriots taking on the Colts, the Vinatieri Bowl.
2: Oh, I've been watching.
0: Hey, or the Deflator Bowl. I don't know. Will the Deflator come down from New Hampshire for that one? Or was it Vermont? Where did the Deflator live?
2: I don't know what you mean.
0: Okay. You ready to see Tommy DeVito? Want to see some cutlets out there?
2: Oh, I was watching A.J. Brown cook Sauce Gardner in some clips.
0: Very good. Get ready for Tommy DeVito, sir.
1: Yeah.
0: Drake May has already reached that status.
3: Go ahead. Plan on playing Drake Thursday or...
4: I wouldn't anticipate seeing Drake out there on Thursday, so, you know, but that's all subject to change. That's kind of where my mindset is right now, standing here today. You know, really, it's just important that we get the work in and get, you know, get things accomplished that we're looking to get accomplished. So, but that, yeah, you know, that can always change, but I wouldn't anticipate that happening right now.
0: Great. Cutlets for everybody. It's cutlets night Thursday night at...
2: let's go.
0: Gillette.
2: Oh, they're doing this. Remember, he was doing all.
0: Oh, that. Sure, yeah. Doing a lot of the.
2: Yeah, let's go.
0: Doing a lot of this stuff.
1: No, it's inbreaded. Let's go.
0: Did you call him inbred?
5: No, inbreaded.
1: Wow,
5: no.
1: I said thin
5: inbred. Oh, comma. I thought for a second.
0: The heck is
5: I was going to be like.
0: He knows
5: his mother.
0: The DeVitos, man.
5: Yes, I'm friends with his mother.
1: That's why I wouldn't say anything.
2: Game of DeVitos.
0: You know the DeVitos, don't
5: yes.
0: you?
5: Yes, his mother is very good. I'm very good.
0: Well, say hi to his mother for me.
5: I totally will, Rich. Just like.
1: Okay. I bet he doesn't, Rich. He says he will, but he won't.
0: Okay. Dude. Set it just was so close.
2: So close. We're so close.
0: I mean, Patriots in Seattle.
5: A couple more Sundays.
0: To kick it off. What, 3 weeks from tomorrow?
2: I don't love that, but.
0: I don't think you should love it. I think that is a terrible first assignment. I think the Bears dodged a bullet. I thought the Bears starting there would have been a better game, actually.
2: Oh, I don't know about that.
0: Uh-huh.
2: Patriots are better than the Bears. Like, let's be honest.
0: Really?
2: Come on.
0: Do we want to do this?
5: I mean, I don't agree with that.
0: Are the biggest Bears, huh?
2: Yeah.
0: Out here that has no skin in the game, call screener and Adam. You don't have
2: the Patriots.
0: You're the king of like, oh, Caleb's going to have 4,000 yards. Oh, the Iceman's going to be an MVP candidate.
2: Better defense, better run game, better wide receivers, better quarterback. I don't. What are we doing?
0: The run game is better, huh?
2: Yeah.
0: Okay. So you would say the Patriots have more wins this year than the Bears?
5: Ooh,
2: sure.
0: In terms of two breakout teams from last year. One team broke out all the way to the Super
2: Bowl.
0: They're
2: both going
0: to
2: be good.
0: One team broke out all the way to the Super Bowl, and the Bears almost made it to the NFC Championship game.
2: Yeah, I think both teams are going to be good. Both teams are in that 11-12 win range.
0: Right.
5: We talking
2: both teams can win their division?
0: Mm. Okay. Woo. I think the Bears would have been a better matchup, to be quite honest with you. You know.
2: The Bears.
0: Mm-hmm.
1: That's a good one, man.
0: It is a good one. Who's going to have a better season, Patriots or Bears? Sports Talk Radio, go. Oh.
1: Because I was ready to react.
0: What do you got? Go.
1: Then he got me thinking.
0: Go. What do you think?
2: I'll put it up.
0: Or you want to treat this like an after party where you got to wait 6 more hours to answer it?
1: See, what is wrong with him?
0: I have something wrong with me.
1: What's wrong with your boy?
2: What? It doesn't affect you.
1: Not at all.
0: I'm waiting to draft.
5: I wait till that.
2: You're 10th and he's first.
0: I know that.
1: And you were in bed.
0: I know that.
5: Oh, who took 6 hours to draft?
0: This guy. Oh, no, actually, Brockman did.
2: It was because we were sleeping.
0: He put Chris on the clock. He put Chris on the clock at 1:30 in the morning.
5: You're sleeping.
0: All right.
1: Yeah. Mike, can I share something with sleep.
5: Del Tufo? I wake up to
1: Del Tufo. They always give me crap about never going anywhere. So I went somewhere last night. I was out a little bit late.
5: Oh.
1: You know what I mean?
5: I have no problem with that, with TJ getting out of that.
1: And I was with your boy O'Shea. Even more.
5: Better. See? Yeah. And he's not on his way.
0: Our boy.
1: Well, he's
0: just your boy.
5: Tomorrow.
0: All right. We digress. Albert Breer is sitting down from Vikings camp. I believe he's found himself a really nice spot with all sorts of purple back there.

0: Yeah.
1: Like he's going to Northwestern all of a sudden. Okay. Albert Breer is next. Yeah. He's going to give us the latest on what's going on in Vikings camp because he is there.
2: Boots on the ground, Rich.
1: Boots on the ground. Back on the Rich Eisen Show in a matter of moments. There, see, there he is.
0: Yeah.
1: There he is. Very purple. Yep.
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0: yesterday. Albert Breer here on the Rich Eisen Show. Our radio audience has just returned. Our colleague, Albert, you're there in Vikings camp. Our colleague, Adam Schefter, just reported that Kyler Murray's been told he's the quarterback. Mm. So when you go out there and see him out there in practice, he's been told he's the quarterback, apparently the starting guy there. Albert, I'll give you the floor on this subject matter.
1: Yeah, I think this is the way it's been trending for a while. I think it hasn't looked great in camp. I know that there's been ups and downs. And I also know Brian Flores' defense is a really challenging one for a quarterback to go up against in a practice setting. I think the main thing for Kevin O'Connell, you know, going into this year was going to be whoever lands the job is going to have to earn it. And I think it's simple and plain. 2 years ago, they came into camp and it was like, we want to give JJ McCarthy a chance to learn, and we're going with Sam Darnold. And like JJ kind of made a push and then he got hurt. So Sam's the quarterback. Last year, because they failed to re-sign Sam Darnold or Daniel Jones, they tried with both. It was JJ McCarthy, our first round pick. We're all in. Let's see where it goes. So this year, they wanted to make sure, like 100%, whoever we put out in there in the field is going to best serve the veterans in the locker room, because those guys have been through a lot the last couple of years now. And so, like, it was always going to be the best option for today, for right now. And, you know, obviously Kevin O'Connell feels like Kyler Murray is the best option for now. And this will allow them some time, of course, to ramp up and build towards the season.
0: Well, the only question is when he says something, let me just ask you this. Is he going to be made available to the media today based on your knowledge of the day's events?
1: Yeah, I don't have the schedule yet, but right. I would assume that probably happens. It wouldn't shock me if there's an adjustment. This is my 16th camp in 16 days.
0: Buddy. So I got you. No, I just figured I'd hitch up on that. So the question is the for now, will he say the for now, or he'll just say for the season and just go with that
1: one? Oh, Kevin, you mean? Yes, Kevin, I believe, would be. Yeah, I my guess would be it's going, like, you don't want to pin yourself in.
0: You don't.
1: And look, like, I think part of this too, you know, because I think JJ's made strides too, Rich. I think part of this is, and they'll never say it, right? Like, but it's sort of similar to the way I've talked to you about the Cleveland situation. Like, I think if you go with JJ McCarthy now, it would be tough to go back to Kyler Murray. Whereas if you go with Kyler Murray now, I think it's easier to go to JJ McCarthy if it doesn't work. Now, that said, you're going to want to project confidence, and you're going to want to project to your team that we're behind the quarterback and we believe in the quarterback. And so, you know, of course, like, Kevin O'Connell's going to get up there and say, like, yes, we're going forward with Kyler Murray as the quarterback of this team. And, you know, and then if people ask, is that for the whole season? I'm sure he would probably answer, well, a million things can happen. And that's true too. So my guess would be you get something along those lines.
0: So is this going to be something similar, you think, playing out in Atlanta, where the veteran who's on the inexpensive side at $1.3 million in Tua is going to have a thumb on a scale placed by the head coach to see what he's got, as opposed to the rookie with an injury-marred season the year before, who has chosen just a few choices before JJ McCarthy and Penix? Yeah. Is it a similar thing, you think?
1: I think that one's a little different, just in that, like, I think for the new regime, for Matt Ryan and Ian Cunningham and the head coach, Kevin Stefanski, I think you look at the two of them and you sort of know what Tua is. You're not sure yet what Penix is because of everything that he's been through. And he's had some real flashes of brilliance, right? But this isn't the first time he's gotten hurt either. It's not his first ACL. I think it's his third ACL, right? Or maybe fourth. He's been hurt a lot. So, you know, I think part of it is assessing where he's at coming back off of injury. It's assessing what he can do for the team. I think it's different, Rich, in that, like, the Vikings, again, their roster is so leveraged for right now. And the guys in that team, Justin Jefferson, Jordan Addison, Christian Darrisaw, Brian O'Neill, I go down the list, TJ Hawkinson, Byron Murphy, Aaron Jones, there are so many veteran players in that team that were part of a team that won 14 games 2 years ago. And then last year was kind of sabotaged by the quarterback situation. I think for the Vikings, it's like we have to give those players the best answer for right now, period, end of story. Whereas with the Falcons, I think that there's a little bit more of, if you're in year one and you're Kevin Stefanski, again, something they probably wouldn't say publicly, but you want to come out of this year knowing where you're at the quarterback position. And I think part of that's going to be gathering more information on Michael Penix over the course of the year, whether he's the starter week one or not.
0: And then what's happening in Cleveland, best you can tell from there in the up north?
1: Well, Todd Monken's been pretty colorful talking about this. I don't know if you've noticed
0: that. Oh, he's been great. Listen, Monken has been a delight in terms of a soundbite. You know, if you just put the things that he said out of Bill Parcells' mouth, it would be surprising. You know what I mean? Like that if it was the part, if you AI'd what he said coming out of a Parcells, at a 60-year-old Parcells, it would sound like it. But
1: he's got a little Clint Eastwood and El Camino vibe there, you know?
0: Is he coaching from the front porch? So you're saying? Okay.
1: 1200 heater coaching the team.
0: Sure. All right. So well done. What's going on there?
1: I think in this situation, it's another one of those where it's like, if you go one way, then you probably can't go the other, you know? And so, look, Deshaun Watson, the team has invested 3 first round picks in him. They've invested $230 million in him. And I think what would be worse than just chalking that up as a sunk cost would be chalking it up as a sunk cost and then watching him go somewhere else and ball out for another team in 2027 and be like, oh my God, maybe we should have played him in 26. So, you know, I do think there's an element there of wanting to see if there is any glimmer of hope that the player that we all watched for the first 4 years of Watson's career is still there. And if it's not, it's not. But I think it's much easier to try that and go to Shedeur Sanders than it would be to start with Shedeur Sanders and then that doesn't work and then go to Deshaun Watson. So, like, I felt all along like there's a little bit of a, like, let's see what we have with Watson because this is the last year of his contract and we've already invested so much in him. And, I mean, I Dylan Gabriel was a 3rd-round pick. Shedeur Sanders was a 5th-round pick. This guy, Deshaun Watson, was the 12th pick in the draft and was one of the best quarterbacks in football for an extended period of time. So I don't know why so many people think there's so much more upside with the younger guys than there is with the veteran when we've seen the veteran do it in the past.
0: Okay. So I'm with you. I've been

0: saying all along that I think exactly what you said, the amount of capital and, you know, actual capital and blood, sweat, and tears that they've put into Watson, and this is the last chance saloon. They got to see what they have. But if Shador's outperforming him, how does Monken, you know, not say he's the guy? What are you hearing about Shador's camp?
1: Well, then it's simple, right? Like, then it's simple. If Shador is the guy, and I haven't heard that, like, if I had to put my finger on it right now, I'd say Deshaun's a little ahead. But if Shador proves to clearly be the guy, then it's black and white. I think what we're talking about here, Rich, when we're talking about, like, the order of things and everything else, right, is if it's close. Right. If it's close, and if you go into the meeting room and you have three coaches saying this and four coaches saying that, and there's a disagreement, and then it's like, okay, like, now we take a look at the big picture. But if one guy clearly beats out the other, then we're talking about something else, you know? And so I don't think that's the case right now, but I think if Shador, like, clearly beat out Deshaun Watson, the way Todd Monken's projected his short time as the head coach there, it doesn't seem like he's afraid of much. So I don't think he'd be afraid to pull the trigger on that.
0: Albert Breer here on the Rich Eisen Show, joining us from the Minnesota Vikings camp, where, again, word is that Kyler Murray's been told he is the starter. And that announcement is coming from the Vikings prior to their first preseason game as well, right here on the Rich Eisen Show. So, you know, our segment, we played it with you the last time that you were here. It is now time for Is He Back Yet? With Albert.
2: Hey, Aaron.
3: Is he back yet?
2: Where is Aaron right now?
0: All right. Is he back yet, Albert?
1: He's not, but I think we're getting closer to that. I think it's in play at the end of the week. I think I said to you guys the last time I was on that it was my belief that once they broke camp at Loyola Marymount, went back, I think they're in Woodland Hills, is that right?
0: That's it. That is the name of the town. Yep.
1: Mm-hmm. The practice facility is. So once they get back to Woodland Hills, I think this is in play. He's done some work, and that was why they did report the workout with Giff Smith, one of Sean McVay's assistants. And again, like, I think so much of this just rides on, like I told you before, whether or not Aaron Donald feels like he can go out there and be himself in 2026. And the tricky thing about that is the bar for Aaron Donald to be himself is, like, higher than the bar for almost any interior defensive lineman in NFL history. So can he go out there and feel like he can be himself? But I do think he's in the mindset to play. I think he will wind up playing, and I think, you know, we get to the end of the week. I don't know when their preseason game is this week, but, you know, maybe, like, after that, like, then we're squarely in play. Again, they're back in Woodland Hills now. I personally think, you know, he's gotten himself to the point where he thinks he can do it. And, you know, I can tell you this too, you know, he and Sean McVay are very, very close, and they already have a detailed plan for how this is all going to work if he does decide to come back. So some of it's based on how they ramped him up in 17 and 18 when he missed training camp because he was holding out. You know, notably, he was defensive player of the year both of those years. And there's going to be a plan for the season too. You know, they've got Kobe Turner and Braden Fisk and Puna Ford and Tyler Davis. So they don't need to overwork him. You know, my guess would be he'd be part of a rotation playing 30, 40 snaps a game. And that would allow them to keep him in position to be at his very best when it really counts.
0: So when he shows up in a helmet with Giff Smith, and that's why he winds up on the NFL wire and everybody notices that he's getting a step closer, or the video comes out with him going through things with Braden Fisk and Josiah Stewart, it's not just him saying, you know what, I'm going to try this today. It's something that he and McVay days ago, weeks ago, came up with. Yeah. And there's an even plan for what it would look like between the time he does, in fact, come back. Yeah. In the beginning of the season, what it looks like week one, week two. Like, that's already mapped out, best you can tell right now?
1: By putting, like, some of the puzzle pieces together and what he's doing now,
0: right?
1: I think it's testing to see if he can get back to that level. It's pushing. It's like, okay, like, what do I feel like the next day? It's, you know, can I explode off the ball fast? Can I move with bodies around me the same way? It's all the stuff that, you know, and you can't simulate it. It can't be perfect, you know, but it's do I think I can go out in an NFL game and be myself? And so that's what he's testing, you know, and that's what he's working through. But yeah, like if he decides at the end of this week to flip the switch and go, there is a plan in place, and it's a detailed plan. And I think they feel good about the idea that he could come back. And again, like, I think another thing that's important to point out here too, Sean McVay, Les Snead, you know, Chris Shula, you know, those guys aren't like texting him and, you know, calling him like, hey, will you come back? Come back. They want this to be his decision, right? Like they want to allow for him to make this decision on his own. They've let him know he's welcome. They would love to have him back. But I think the last thing they want, Rich, is for him to be sitting there and he doesn't feel good in November and be like, I wish they hadn't talked me into it. You know, they don't want it to be that. They want this to be solely his decision. And, you know, I think he's getting closer to making that decision.
0: Albert Breer here, a few minutes left with Albert, who's in the Minnesota Vikings camp right here on the Rich Eisen Show. The Breer Report right there on Sports Illustrated's YouTube channel as well. So let's hit on some of the names of guys that we're wondering, will they be back in week one? We're now getting set for preseason action here, and it's rubber meets road time. The first depth chart was released by the Kansas City Chiefs, and Mahomes is sitting right there at the top. is Patrick, we're going to see him week one, Monday Night Football against the Denver Broncos?
1: I think there's zero chance he's not back.
0: Okay.
1: I asked Andy Reid directly. Andy Reid gave me the answer. He'd think, we'll see. Like, he doesn't want to put that on his... on his player. But I think if you've talked to people there over the last like 2 months too, I think this is going back to like May and June. There is no question. I was told he's taken a regular, like during the off season, right? Like, so in April and May, like he didn't go away. He was taking a regular season approach to the rehab. So the intensity with which he was rehabbing was as if I need to push this so I can get ready to play a game this week. He badly wants to be back out there. He's got a PT in Kansas City who was a huge part of getting him ready to play in the Super Bowl a few years ago. You remember when he had the high ankle sprain?
0: Mm-hmm.
1: Julie Freimeyer is her name. They've been diligent about it. He was cleared to participate fully in training camp. And this is the interesting thing. I'm talking to people there. They were all, well, yeah, we think he's going to be clear for the start of training camp, but we're going to be smart about it, right? He's taken every first team rep in training camp. So I think that tells you where he's at. Here's the other thing. He has heard everything that everyone has said about him. He has heard everything that everyone has said about the Chiefs. He has heard everything that everyone has said about his rehab. And there are a lot of people in that organization that are really interested to see what this super motivated, and he's always motivated, right? But like, to see what this version of Patrick Mahomes looks like.
0: Mm-hmm. Noted. You know, the man who, you know, said this.
4: He'll get handled when he gets handled.
0: When the Raiders rookie came out with like a Muppet. Remember that a couple years ago? You made fun of Mahomes.
1: He's got edge to him, like, people, because he's such a nice guy. But he's got edge to him that I don't think people really recognize.
0: Well, we saw it in the quarterback series on Netflix. Yep. We saw that, you know, when he's, what was it? Was it Crosby he's barking at? You know,
1: yeah. And
0: what happened there too? Before I continue on with Crosby and Cousins
1: and Kirk.
0: Yeah,
1: is there something? This is sort of. I love Max. Like, this has sort of been an issue with him, you know, like where he practices pretty intensely and you sometimes have to put a governor on him. So I think if you put together a list of five players on the defensive side of the ball in the NFL that might be involved in a situation like this, Max would be on the list. And I don't think he'd be fifth. You know, it's just sort of like how he gets himself ready to play, part of his, you know, his routine and how he gets himself to the level that, you know, that he thinks he needs to be at to be at his very best. And sometimes it spills over. So totally understand why Clint Kubiak did what he did. Makes sense. You know, it's, you don't want guys fighting in practice. You don't want fights to break out in practice, you know, and you can really send a message when two of the most prominent players of the team are being sat down. And look, there's a benefit to this too, right? Like they got a free look at Fernando Mendoza with the first team for a day. So that's not bad either.
0: No, it isn't. All right. Now returning to the injuries, yep. The two Achilles, Daniel Jones, George Kittle, do we see both of them week one or no? What do you think?
1: I think so. I'm sure on Jones. Like I don't think Jones is another one where when you watch him. So here's an interesting anecdote. Like they had a scrimmage the other night, and this is one of those things where like, okay, he looks good, but it's not really game speed yet. And he pulled the ball down and scored a 40-yard touchdown and hit 19 and a half miles an hour on his GPS. And some of his teammates were giving him crap that he didn't hit 20 or 21, but like he feels really good about where he's at. And I think the Achilles for a quarterback, like it's going to be explosion. It's going to be like, especially because it's his plant foot. We saw it with Cousins a couple of years ago. Like, can you get as much on the ball? So it's worth watching all of that. But my expectation is he'll be out there week one, you know. And then Kittle, I think, you know, that's a little trickier because, you know, it's an older player. It's a tight end. But it sounds like he's in a good place, too.
0: What about Micah? We're not many people talking about him. Yeah. When do we expect him back?
1: He's 100% going to be on the pup list. And so that means he'll start the season missing the first four games. It sounds to me like part of the reason they made that decision as early and as with as much resolve as they did was because they knew, like under the new rules that changed a few years ago, they're going to be able to get him back on the practice field after 2 weeks. So like the ability to get him back on the practice field after 2 weeks will give them a chance to ramp him up. He'd be eligible to return week five. I think it's going to be somewhere in that window, you know, in October somewhere. And I mean, we wouldn't be doing the audience a service if we didn't mention, Rich, that they play Dallas in week six. So I would think that he'd probably want to be out there for that one.
0: Albert, thanks for the time. Go forth and, you know, obviously there's some breaking news in your spot right there about the Vikings and Kyler Murray as the quarterback for at least week one, one would think. Thanks for the time, brother. We'll chat again soon.
1: For sure. Thanks for having me.
0: Albert Breer, must follow everybody right here on the Rich Eisen Show. 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
0: 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All right, we're just going to let things settle for a second here, and then at the top of the next hour, we'll revisit. I hit Shefty during the commercial break here to say, you know, hey, anything you can add to, you know, your breaking report that the Vikings have named Kyler Murray their starting quarterback. I'm like, did they just tell Kyler and they're going to announce it later? And he said, they told the team, it's official. Ooh. So that's what Shefty just hit me up on right there. So keep an eye on his Twitter feed at Adam Schefter as things go along today, but again, we'll hit that at the top of the next hour. You know, one thing I didn't hit here is the over the last couple of days, because, you know, there's been so much football stuff. The ABS system in baseball, I kind of dig it. I dig it a lot. I love it. It goes fast. Awesome. You get an answer. You get an immediate answer. And, you know, I saw some footage the other day of, I don't know why I came up with some on my Twitter feed, like Kilborn. Because I'm getting all sorts of old SportsCenter stuff in my algorithm. You know, obviously from this was SportsCenter, I imagine. And Kilborn did a highlight of a game where the home plate umpire was way off, and the Dodgers were flipping out over the calls, and it was ball night. So fans were throwing baseballs on the field, and Lasorda came out to complain, to

0: argue with a bad call like Raul Mondesi had a strike two call on something, you know, that damn near bounced in the left-handed hitter's batter's box. And he lost his mind and fans were throwing baseballs and the umpires called the game. They called the game. It was the first time the Dodgers, played a forfeited game since like the 1916 or something that. It was a whole highlight and whatever. And I'm like, see, this is what the ABS is preventing. You know, Mondesi could have just tapped his helmet and that would have been the end of it.
1: Oh, but that's way cooler what happened.
0: I understand that, but it's awesome. I'm really enjoying it.
2: It is good.
0: But the thing that's beginning to piss me off is umpires not giving the ABS challenge to the batter because they think the batter has taken too long to ask for it. It happened to, Julio Rodriguez in Seattle the other night. Did you see this one? Where he tapped his helmet and the umpire said, you didn't do it in time.
1: Right.
0: Dan Wilson gets ejected when all of his former teammates are there to celebrate the 50th anniversary of the Mariners. Okay? And I'm thinking to myself, why? Like, he tapped his helmet. Even if it wasn't on the spot. I understand they want it on the spot because they don't want him looking. I'm now looking into the dugout and somebody's like, absolutely, you should challenge that. It's supposed to be left to the player on the field. They don't want somebody to help out. It's not like The Price is Right where they're screaming at you to say, you know, bid this, higher, bid that, lower. Higher, lower. You know what I mean? They don't want that.
1: Right.
0: But if it's so obvious that it's still just a second afterwards or 2 seconds afterwards, now what are we going to do? Make this a reviewable thing? Like, I tap my helmet in time. Like, they're not using common sense. And it's infuriating.
1: But you do want to take away that possibility of dugout?
0: Okay. Right.
1: Yeah, cool.
0: But the dugout's got an even worse vantage point.
1: Well, like, they might have a monitor.
2: Yeah.
0: No, they don't. Those days are over, pal. Monitors.
2: No, they don't have any.
0: They have to call somebody to say, do I challenge something? Oh, the Astros took care of the monitor. Yeah. You took care of the Apple Watches.
2: Yep.
0: And my Yankees probably took care of something else, too.
2: Yeah.
0: You know? So there's no monitors.
1: That is better than the old.
0: There's not. So, and the dugout is an even worse vantage point of whether something's outside or not. It's just like common sense, just if it's been a second or two later. And plus, they might not be looking at the player. And plus, if it's a ball or a strike, what if an umpire takes forever to actually say the word strike three? Some of them
2: used
0: to. Mary, was it McClellan who just basically like, strike. I'll just eventually raise my arm and tell you it's a strike because I can't be bothered to just do it fast. It's just infuriating. And then, so just give it another beat. Give it 2 seconds here. And then there are some players, like Jazz Chisholm is terrible at it.
1: Some players are really bad.
0: Aaron Boone should tell Jazz, you are not allowed to challenge anything anymore.
2: Exactly.
0: You know, in the same way that Keith Olbermann told me back in the day, stop making too many jokes. Pull back.
1: Stop challenging.
0: You're not, or at least you're not allowed to challenge until your last at bat. It's just infuriating.
1: Yeah.
0: But to me, some of these challenges from players are so far off. So my fix is if you are challenging a ball and it's a strike, but it's at least an inch in the strike zone, or you're challenging a strike and it's an inch outside the strike zone, in the umpire's favor, you lose both challenges. You have no challenges the rest of the game. If your challenge is so far off by an inch.
2: There was one last night in my game.
0: You lose by an inch. Not like some of this stuff where the ball barely cracks the corner.
2: Yeah.
0: You know, if you lose your challenge by an inch, you lose every remaining challenge. Doesn't matter how many you have left.
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2: Is he back yet? If Aaron Donald comes back.
0: Live from the Rich Eisen Show studio in Los Angeles. Earlier on the show, senior writer for the MMQB, Albert Breer. Still to come, Rams cornerback Trent McDuffie, writer and actor Brendan Hunt, your phone calls, latest news, and more. And now, it's Rich Eisen.
2: Hour two of the Rich Eisen Show is on the air. Albert Breer in hour one joined us from Minnesota Vikings camp. Lots to talk about from there, as we will in just a split second. It's Overreaction Monday on a Tuesday. We're about to play that before Trent McDuffie joins us. And for the first time, we have an actual Los Angeles Ram to play our other game that we've been playing. It's not really a game.
3: It's not a game.
2: We're talking about practice. When it comes to Aaron Donald, and he's been doing some of that, it seems, on his own, and also with some couple of his teammates, Braden Fisk and also Josiah Stewart. We've seen it.
3: It's more of an inquiry.
2: Is he back yet? It's been something that we've been talking about for some time, but we haven't done it with an actual Rams teammate of Myles Garrett's, or potentially soon to be Aaron Donald. And Trent McDuffie
3: coming on.
2: He's got some rings.
3: Imagine,
2: you know what I mean?
3: Imagine if he
2: from Kansas City
3: shows up during the interview.
2: What if he does?
3: Ooh.
2: That'd be great.
3: Oh, come on!
2: So Trent McDuffie in about 18 minutes time, and then Brendan Hunt, who plays Coach Beard from Ted Lasso, he returns. So I think he came in last time when it was season two promoting. It's now season four. We'll get to Overreaction Monday on a second, on a Tuesday. The story that Adam Schefter broke in hour number one of this Tuesday show is that the Vikings have named Kyler Murray their starting quarterback. Now, there was no press conference, or there has yet to be one from as of this moment, hour two of this Tuesday program. The middle of August, before the Vikings play even a preseason game. And so I hit up Adam during a commercial break. I'm like, did they tell Kyler? Like, what do you know and what are you up for reporting? And he texted me back. They told the team. It's official. Quarterback competition is over. So a few first blush thoughts now that I've had about 20 minutes to take it all in. Firstly, I'm surprised it's done before the preseason games. Now, I know the way this is going to go. It's going to be like J.J. McCarthy, so terrible that it's so obvious they're just going to go ahead and do it now, based on how poorly J.J. McCarthy's handled everything, because everything seems to be thrown in this young man's lap. And I would push back on that, again, even though I'm not there. And fully, as you know, accounting for my bias when it comes to him because of our alma mater, our mutual institution of higher learning. I think they did this because of two things. One, it helps the team to just get ready. We're not splitting reps anymore. It's go time. It's preseason football now. And it's as many reps as Kyler Murray can get now. It's to the benefit to this team. And the other thing as well is that I've been saying this before. I said this when Murray signed. Well, unfortunately for J.J. McCarthy, that's the end of that. Because Kyler Murray is a first overall selected player who is insanely inexpensive. Notice I didn't say cheap. I'm trying to be consistent around here.
3: Yeah, I understand.
2: $1.3 million. That's all it costs the Minnesota Vikings right now. 1 year deal. He's on a no tag deal as well. So he's got a free path to free agency through the 2026 season. And the Vikings are fully aware of that. They are fully aware of what happened the last time they let someone out of the building who was a veteran. They are fully aware that guy went somewhere else to win the Super Bowl. And they are, I think, determined to not let that happen again. And if this is the way they could get Kyler Murray to go to Minnesota, then so be it.

0: then so be it. And they want to see what Kyler Murray 2.0 can look like. Whatever was going down in Arizona, who the heck knows? There was a lot. There was a lot. There were coaching changes, front office change. There was a contract that was really weird that they gave to him after he, you know, scrubbed his Instagram feed at the outset of the last Super Bowl that was here in Los Angeles. So of weird. All things, Arizona. Scrubbed it clean. You know, his agent put out a statement on Kyler's stationery.
1: You still have that?
0: I do not anymore. I used to have it. I had it up all the time. And then the contract comes out with some weird iPad clause that sounds like Susie and I wrote it for our kids. We're playing too much Roblox instead of doing their homework.
1: Call of Duty, Rich.
2: Yeah.
0: I mean, my kids were Roblox.
1: They were at the time. Same for Kyler's call.
0: Oh, got it. Yeah. Weird. But that's in the past. That's over. It's over. It's over and done with. That's gone. You know, whatever happened last year for the foot injury that got caused on the snap that hit him in his face mask. It was just weird the way it ended. It was weird all around. But that's over. And the Vikings are happy to bring him in at this stage of his career and say, here's the runway. Make it a very difficult decision on us at the end of the year, please. Because, boy, what an opportunity this is for Kyler Murray. What an opportunity. That's Justin friggin' Jefferson out there. Okay? Now, I know this guy's had DeAndre Hopkins and Marvin Jr., who we're waiting to actually see the Marvin Jr. out of him that we saw at the Ohio State. Mm-hmm. But that's Justin freaking Jefferson out there. And Jordan Addison and Juwan Jennings and Jordan Mason and Aaron Jones and TJ Hawkinson, Josh Oliver. And an offensive line that went healthy, which was saying a lot about last year. It wasn't. And that's Kevin O'Connell in your helmet. And that's Josh McCown on the sideline. And that's your coaching staff. And this is your defense that's going to put you out there. Top five last year that was only -9 in turnover differential, almost close to dead last year, because the quarterbacks threw as many interceptions, 21, as the team had of takeaways in its entirety. So just cut down on that. And Kyler, why don't you run a few things in also? Good luck. Because they can win the division and go deep. And this could be his moment to revitalize his career. Because Minnesota's not a bad place to revitalize your career with Kevin O'Connell. Just ask Sam Darnold, which is how I now turn to J.J. McCarthy. This sucks. No way to put it. This sucks. They trade up for you. You get hurt. Sam Darnold's there. He goes somewhere else to win the Super Bowl. Now, it's your time. It's your time while he's winning the Super Bowl. And you can't stay healthy. And you can't be consistent enough when you're healthy. And you show flashes when you're healthy. And then you make a mistake by referring to yourself as 9. There's memes about you everywhere. And it's vicious. And you watch Kyler Murray come in, and whatever was going on in the classroom where they were on separate sides, right? That was weird too.
1: Quote, yeah.
0: Okay, all of that, whatever was going down, and they might have put the thumb on the scale because he's 1.3 million former first overall pick and has a massive upside still that they want to see. But the bottom line is this. JJ, you're 23. You're 23 years of age, and you are in a spot where they are quarterback university. You are in a spot where so many other quarterbacks want to go. You've got a great coach. You might feel like you're getting a raw deal, but you got a great coach. Soak it in. Soak every piece of information in, because all you got to do is look at Baker Mayfield and Jared Goff. And look at this. I mean, Geno Smith is in the midst of his 30s. He just threw 3 interceptions in practice today. And the Jets are ready to start him week 1. Okay? There's so much runway in front of this kid. So much. It happens. Drew Brees lost his gig in San

0: it's just, it sucks. But again, I think this is coming for Penix too, because two is only $1.3 million, and it's coming for Shador because $250 million already been put into the guy he's battling for a starter's role in Cleveland.
1: Yeah, this is just further motivation. Learning tool.
0: 23 years old, tons of runway.
1: Yeah.
0: Tons of it, including in Minnesota, including potentially even this year. But it's gonna, it's got to suck to sit in to sit in the locker room or in the meeting room and have it announced. I'm assuming, you know, KOC told these guys before the meeting as well. I don't know. But we'll find out too. Kevin O'Connell, this is right before he's even said anything, if we're going to hear the for now or the he's the starter for the season. Because you take a look at Kyler Murray's first few games now as the starting quarterback of the Minnesota Vikings, and I'll tell you what, man. Off we go. Two division games. Home for Green Bay, at Chicago. At Tampa, and Baker's waiting for you there. And it's a tough schedule, just like everybody's is.
1: Yeah, I mean, you want to be 3-2 going into that bye week.
0: Yeah, because you're home for Miami and at New Orleans. I'm telling you, at New Orleans is not going to be as homecoming-like as everybody assumes
1: it
0: is.
1: I agree.
0: But there always is one of those teams every year.
1: Yep.
0: So Kyler's going to get at least the first five games, one would think. He's the guy for the season, and if he gets hurt, J.J.'s going to be ready. But we're not going to have Kyler look over his shoulder all the time. I'd imagine that's going to be the way O'Connell plays it. All right, you ready for it? Overreaction Monday on a Tuesday?
1: No.
0: Go ahead and hit it.
2: That was terrible.
3: That was crap. That was garbage.
4: This place sucks.
5: Overreaction
6: Mondays.
5: Monday. On a Tuesday.
0: All right, Christopher, what do you got over there?
1: We were talking about how this is the first real week of the preseason, and, you know, we all feel like an 18th game is coming, and that will probably cut down on the number of preseason games. I don't like that. I think three preseason games is the perfect regular season appetizer.
0: I agree. I think they might cut down on it and have joint practices. I think coaches think that they get a lot more out of joint practices, although today the Tampa Jets joint practice featured two fights and three interceptions of Geno Smith and an ambulance coming out for Quantez Stiggers. Apparently, let's hope everything's all right with him there. But I think coaches like
1: a lot of the stars don't even play in the practices either.
0: No, I know that. A preseason is for the 52nd, 51st man on a roster and figuring stuff out and how players can make teams and what have you. But I agree. Three is good. That fourth one.
1: Yeah, four or five, too many. I think two is too few. Three is the sweet spot. Let's not change that, even if we do add an 18th, 19th, 20th game, 10 to 15 years down the
0: road. I'm with you. That's three, not an overreaction.
7: It's the magic number. Is De La Soul one?
8: Yeah.
0: Hey.
8: Magic
1: number looking.
7: A couple people said that.
0: Oh, is that right?
8: Yeah.
0: You picked that up at the after party?
7: Listen.
8: In the hotel lobby?
0: What else?
7: It's
1: all right. Here's the thing. New stadiums are usually awesome, right?
7: Usually.
1: We got a new stadium here in Los Angeles.
0: Careful.
1: It's one of the greatest things we've ever seen, right? You see the renderings of what they wanted, what's happening in Nashville right now. Vegas is awesome. Kansas City, the renderings of what they might do there. Incredible.
0: Yes.
8: Yep.
1: And I love Bills Mafia. I love the fans.
0: I love going to
1: Buffalo.
7: Okay. Table. I don't believe he loves
1: people there. I love everything about it.
7: That'd be like me saying I love the Eagles.
0: Yes.
8: Wings.
1: Okay. Love Buffalo wings. Here's the deal, though. This new stadium seems like a mess. Stadium snafu. We got the alt jerseys. They look like a Diet Pepsi can.
0: Oh,
1: this is a bad omen for the Bills in 2026.
0: Ooh, that's not true.
1: All this stuff happening.
0: That's absurd. That's not true.
1: We got Josh Allen distracted by fatherhood.
0: That's not
1: like,
0: going
1: come on.
0: What do you mean distracted by fatherhood?
7: Babies keep you up at night.
1: Remember how you were the first year of your kids' life?
0: I'm a better human for being
1: a dad. Not saying you're not a better human.
0: Yeah, but I think I'm a better professional because I'm a better human.
1: Performance usually lacks in other areas when you're taking care of someone in the first year of their life.
7: I know of, so I can't.
8: Chris can tell us about it. He knows.
0: Yeah, I don't think
1: got bad juju for Buffalo.
0: I don't think Josh has the resources to maybe take some of that off his plate a little bit.
7: Like a night nurse?

0: Saying
1: break.
0: Diet Pepsi jerseys and this.
1: No, listen. The
0: obstructed seats.
1: The obstructed seats photographs are
0: lack
1: disturbing.
0: Of food options.
1: Like, this would infuriate me. You know what would infuriate? Obviously, the obstructed view by walls are like
2: that middle.
1: You want to like? I don't know if the architect was the architect the Patriot fan. I don't know.
0: I don't know. That's
1: the one that would infuriate me the most.
2: Middle one.
1: Is the middle one.
2: I agree.
1: Where somebody decided to say, let's have people walk up a staircase in front of you. And you know how many people are just going to stop and look for their seats and look for their friends and stand right in front of you?
2: That's
1: oh my God. And then you have to see some of the field through a glass.
3: Glass, that's rough.
1: Or through plexiglass. Or you know, a ball could be spotted and you have to move your head because the railing's in the way. Like, how does that happen?
0: 20 degrees and that's iced over or something.
1: But to say it's a bad omen for the team.
0: Bad omen.
1: Is absurd.
0: I don't know.
1: It may be wishful thinking from a Patriot fan over there.
0: Same.
1: Get out of here. It doesn't matter how many.
0: It would make me pause.
1: You know what's not obstructed? Is Josh Allen heading to the end zone.
3: Yeah, that's
1: right. He's futurely, well, hold on a minute. He's futurely obstructed and goes through the obstruction. He's the obstruction.
2: Oh, yeah, that's not going to stop him from getting
1: that's
2: busy.
1: That's absurd.
2: He's got to do it in the postseason.
1: That's crazy talk.
2: The Pats fan loves Bill's Mafia. Did you hear this? I ain't buying it.
1: Well, he said that.
0: Man,
1: so
0: I went to a game
1: he
0: one.
1: He said that so it's like, don't hurt me in the comments.
0: Yeah.
1: All right.
2: But they see through
1: that's
2: you.
1: That's with all due respect so you can say something. Yes, disrespectful. They see through you in the same way some people need to see through something to get to the field.
2: Rich.
0: Love Josh Allen.
2: What if those seats are?
1: Hopefully they can fix that.
2: What if they block those seats off? Like we see a picture, right?
0: Take them out. Get rid of them.
2: That's what I'm saying. Maybe they will block those off so people won't sit there.
1: I don't think
2: that's just my hope.
1: I don't know. I don't know what the answer is, but hopefully some smart people can figure it out. What else, Chris? What do you got over there?
0: Here's the thing. We're looking at who's going to be contenders, pretenders. I know this though. One team is the champs, and we still don't talk about them. Once again, the Seahawks are flying under the radar as NFC contenders.
1: That's true.
2: Well, then
0: have we talked about them at all in the last 2 weeks?
1: They're NFC contenders. They are.
0: But they're flying under the radar.
1: Which I'm sure they're very happy about.
0: Yeah. Why? Why don't we talk about Seattle?
2: Can I ask you a question?
1: Yes.
2: Yeah, I mean, we got microphones. Why don't we talk? We could solve this situation.
0: We don't have any segments about the Seahawks.
1: We had Cooper Kupp on a month ago. They're welcome anytime. I love having them on.
2: You love
1: the 12s.
2: You love the GM. You love the coach.
1: You know I love the GM, and you know I love the coach.
2: And they're on Hard Knocks, so how are they flying under the radar?
4: They were a quiet winning Super Bowl team. I'm with Brock.
1: The reason why they're flying under the radar is we're, like, again, we don't have a segment of is he back yet for just because.
0: Right.
2: We don't.
1: You know?
2: I mean,
1: come on.
2: We don't have sound bites from their GM.
1: I mean, who joined their team? Is anybody of Myles Garrett's status join their team? No. But the bottom line is they still have a team that beat the crap out of everybody in front of them.
0: Everyone.
4: They were really good.
1: You know?
4: And
1: I don't even know what you're... They're flying under the radar. But
0: they're flying under the radar.
1: Not as NFC contenders as the possibility to repeat. It's tough to do. But they've got the team to do it. And they're going to be 1-0 after the first Wednesday of the season, which is, again, why he's so upset about it.
0: I don't think that's true.
1: Okay, what else?
0: Rich, I'm not sure you noticed what went on at Dodger Stadium last night.
1: Tarek Skubal got beat up.
0: Tarek Skubal's a liability in this Dodgers rotation.
1: This guy over there.
3: Oh, my goodness.
1: No, what it proves is it's still baseball, and everybody thought this was the canary in the coal mine of what's wrong with baseball.
0: Just anointing these guys.
1: And all the Dodgers had to do was give up three prospects and pay for the rest of his year's contract, and so did the rest of Major League Baseball if they wanted Tarek Skubal to try and one-up the Dodgers, and nobody did. But it just shows you one move. I mean, he lost his first start as a Dodger, and now he's lost his first home start as a Dodger. Oof. And the Dodgers have now lost, 8 of 9? Something like that?
0: Just saying.
1: But October's a different month.
0: We'll see.
1: Is it not?
0: We'll see.
1: Yeah, the Red Sox lost again.
0: 3 in a row.
1: That's right. Cooper's home from camp, baby.
0: Can we send him back to camp
1: still? No, we cannot.
0: Jeez,
1: Coop's staying at home.
4: He's home.
1: And the Red Sox have lost three in a row. The Yankees are two up and then now in the loss column.
0: Not great.
1: Outstanding. 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

0: 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The first edition of Is He Back Yet? 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

0: Back here on the Rich Eisen Show. Okay, let's get right to him. And very excited. Like I said, this is a first for our new segment. Hit it.
1: Is he back yet?
2: Where is A-A-Ron right now?
0: Okay, not, this man has got his own Pro Bowl resume and first team All-Pro resume of his own right. But let's ask Trent McDuffie back here on the Rich Eisen Show. First time as a Ram. Good to see you, Trent. How are you?
3: Doing well. Can't complain.
0: You want to answer the question? Is he back yet?
3: You know, not that I know of. Okay. But know that we are waiting if he is. We are waiting.
0: You know what? That's basically the only answer I expected, but I asked it anyway because it's just it's crazy. The idea, just from a fan's point of view, is just nuts that Donald and Myles Garrett could be in front of you together, Trent, right?
3: Correct? Yeah. I even try to think of it, asking Sean McVay in like the offensive perspective and talking to Stafford. I'm like, how are you guys even going to like do your blocking schemes? Like, who are you going to slide to? Who are you going to try to double team? Like, what problems does Aaron Donald and Myles Garrett have on the offense? And they're both just like, we don't even know. Like, it's going to be a problem regardless. I mean, it's a problem with Miles, obviously, but you had just another player like Aaron Donald. Like for me, sitting on the back end, I mean, I'm cheesing just thinking about it.
0: Well, because it's your job to give them even one extra beat, right? That's basically it.
3: I mean, that's kind of what I always say as a DB. Like, one, whenever we go on the field, always tell the D-line, like, hey, I'm gonna give you that extra half a second to go make a play, or I'm gonna give you that 2 seconds so you can go beat your man and go get a sack. But it's also like, for me, let's just get the ball back to Stafford. Like, we see what he did last year. We see what this offense is like this year. Like, as many times as we can just three and out or turnover and get the ball back to our offense, the better we are at going out there and succeeding. So adding anybody to this team right now is going to be just raising our standards. So it's exciting right now.
0: And you are well-versed in what it's like to give the ball back to an MVP quarterback, are you not, Trent, right?
3: 100%. I mean, as you know, Kansas City with Pat Mahomes, I mean, he was great, and we know what he could do. So being able to come over here on a team that also has the same kind of just strategy at going out there and putting points on the board, like, I'm excited.
0: What does Myles Garrett look like to you?
3: Like the defensive player of the year? Mm-hmm. I mean, he's an animal. He's a freak. Just his get off alone, he's like 3 yards in the backfield off of one step. Like, everything he's shown so far in camp is everything you expect him to do. And I mean, he's just such a cool dude, getting to know him, getting to know his work ethic and how he's just been able to come into this D-line room and just add to it. You know, like, there's really no ego on this team. There's nobody here that's playing this game for themselves. It's all about team first. And he's one of those guys that goes out there and does his job at a high level, but does it in a sense that he wants to make everybody else better. He's not just out there chasing sacks, which is great.
0: What have you learned about his work ethic, Trent?
3: I mean, just his details, you know, when he comes in the building, how he prepares his body to go out on the field. And also just once he does get on the field, once that chin strap is buckled and he's ready to go with his hand in the ground, I mean, he's ready to shoot out of the cannon. So I've just loved to see like his attention to detail and just going out there each and every day whenever he gets to go on that grass and just how much he just attacks the football and it's just relentless every single play.
0: And he's really never played many games of his career, which is amazing to say, with a fourth quarter lead. You have. Right. So what does that do? What can we sense about what Garrett could potentially do differently with you on the back end? And forget if Aaron's coming back, and although let me know if he's back yet during this interview. Just let me know. But what does it do to play with a lead that we might be able to glean from you that we could potentially see something different, for the lack of a better phrase, from Garrett, Trent?
3: Yeah, I mean, you talk about playing with the lead. I mean, when you're playing from behind, it's not in the sense that you're having to do more, but every little thing matters a little bit more. Like every little technique, you got to tighten down. You got to do little things a little bit more. They're running the ball a little more. You know, when you're playing from down, the offensive mindset is let's just run the ball, let's kill the clock. So you have less opportunities to kind of go out there, especially from a DN's perspective, and make sacks or make a game-changing play. So I know coming in here, especially for him, knowing that we have a great offense. We have a great team that can be in the fourth quarter with the lead, and it's on the defense to go out there and pretty much win the game. I mean, I love being in that position, especially as a defensive player, and knowing that the game's kind of in our hands. Like, we get to go throw all our best plays at them. We got to go stop the pass on the back end, and knowing that we could just tell Myles Garrett, like, just go rush. You know what I mean? Just go do what you got to do. Go get in the backfield, and really, let's just end this game. I'm excited to see that come to fruition, and it's something that we talk about here and there, but I know once we get to the game time, just knowing the type of player he is, he's so smart and he's so analytical about everything that I think it's really going to show up big time.
0: Trent McDuffie here on the Rich Eisen Show. Let's talk about you a little bit. Listen, it's so rare to have a Pro Bowl first team All-Pro guy also with a second team All-Pro on his resume at age 25, 4 years in the league available. Why were you available, Trent?
3: Yeah, I mean, really, I think it's on just with the Chiefs and how they had to kind of situate their team. Obviously, money and all those stuff kind of come into play. But I know going into last offseason, thought I was going to go back. And my agent kind of had a few talks with them, got to the combine, and it kind of just sounded like the Chiefs were looking somewhere else, you know, to give me a trade. And biggest blessing I can have is that they were able to trade me to the LA Rams, which I'm happy about. I know I was a little frustrated when I did get traded, just not knowing what's happening, you know, not any contract details or anything, just kind of being left in the dark on that. But once I heard I was here and talking to Sean McVay and just talking to the guys around the locker room, like, it's been phenomenal. They welcomed me in with open arms, and I just truly feel like I'm back at home. You know, like, I know I grew up here, but the community, the people, like, just how much they've embraced me coming into this team and community has been special. So I know I feel good about being here. And yeah, I guess it's just kind of how the NFL rolls.
0: So did you had no inkling the Rams were on the radar screen for you at all?
3: No. Huh. I mean, honestly, I was full bore. I thought I was going to be a Chief at the end of last year. And yeah, right around that combine time, kind of heard that that wasn't going to be a thing. So it was like 2 or 3 days later, it kind of word kind of got out online. And even by then, like, it wasn't anything set in stone. So I had a lot of conversations with my agent. He was really good throughout the whole thing. I just walked me through the steps in the process. But yeah, it was kind of like went to bed one day not knowing, then woke up the next day as a Ram. So it really was a 360 turnaround in like 4 days.
0: And from your perspective, you know, you just mentioned how you've been welcomed, great red carpet rolled out for you here in Southern California. But nationally, it's almost, you know, as if few are talking about what your impact to this team will be, because we're all focused on Myles Garrett coming over.

0: And then Aaron Donald might be coming back. And then even before all that, how did you take the conversation that Ty Simpson being drafted left Matthew Stafford high and dry by the front office that didn't add anything to help him out in the offseason? Trent, how did you handle that narrative when you were hearing that?
1: I mean, really kind of how I've always been, especially getting drafted first round to the Chiefs. And people always this year want to talk about the expectation and what is this team going to do and how good is this team going to be? And you got all these guys, this, that, and the third. And since I've been here, even since I got traded, the conversation has always been, how do we just get this team to get better a day at a time? Because it's not like we're talking about a team that didn't make the playoffs last year. It's not like we're talking about a team that hasn't been in these high situation games. Like last year, they were in the championship. They were a few plays away from beating that Super Bowl last year. And knowing the guys that they already have here and knowing the guys that we're adding, this team really has all the intangibles to go being great. So really it's about the mindset and how do we make sure that we're not looking ahead? How do we not make sure that this pressure kind of gets into the locker room and all these guys kind of start playing outside of their comfort zone? Like, how do we tighten the screws? How do we come together? And really, it's honestly what Sean McVay does that is so good is just the relationships, you know, like getting to know everybody on the team, me coming in here, getting to know the O-line, the receiving room, the running back room, and then coming over and all the defenders. But it's really just a place where you feel that you can grow not only as a player, but as a person. And I think with that kind of atmosphere, it allows guys to play a little faster, gives them a little more confidence. And hopefully when the time does come where it gets to the playoffs and it comes to those games that really matter, the guys with the confidence go out there and just do it.
0: Yeah, and I love, again, McVay's, you know, one of the best, you know, and has a massive, massive head start on so many other coaches who want to get to Canton, Ohio one day, to be honest, to really say it. Yeah. And I understand what he preaches and what you're picking up and what you're putting down right here. But there is an eye in McDuffie. There wasn't a part at all in April where everyone's like, oh, yeah, they just left Stafford not getting anything. And there you are. I mean, they used a first round pick on you. And you're not, I mean, your resume speaks for itself in just 4 years. There wasn't any part of you sitting here saying, I'm going to show everybody at all.
1: I mean, as a competitor, you always think that, you know, especially getting traded from the Chiefs. It was like, whoa, like, I thought I was one of this cornerstone pieces. Like, obviously, I'm going to feel some type of way. But I'm also a guy that isn't really driven by my own stats, like how good I'm going to do me as a person. Like, what enables me to get up in the morning, what allows me to go out there and be at my best is knowing that I have to show up each and every play for not only the 10 other people on my team, but also, I got to show up for the offense. Like, when I wake up and I see Davante Adams in here, who's on 10, 12 years. I see Stafford in here, who's played for a long time. Myles Garrett, year 10. Like, these guys who are getting older but still show up day in and day out and are doing the little things the correct way. Me sitting here on my fifth year at 25, still young, still getting into my prime. I'm not going to sit here and try to say, oh, I have to go do this. Oh, I got to do this. Oh, I'm bringing this to this team. Like, I'm bringing Trent McDuffie, but Trent McDuffie also comes with buying into the team and buying into the program and making sure that I can get my collective better, because I can't be great unless my safeties are doing good, unless Jay Watt's on the other side handling his business. Because at the end of the day, this is probably the greatest team sport, and you can be an individual all you want, but you're going to need everybody to win that game. And at the end of the day, for me, what is going to be the determining factor if I'm successful or not is how many wins are in that win column.
0: How good is Stafford up close?
1: He's the best. He's the best.
0: Best.
1: I mean, you talk about technique. You talk about eye progression. You talk about somebody who can no-look you, who knows every defense. I mean, every coverage you play, he's seen, he's gone against it, he's attacked it, and he's broken it down. And you can just tell that he's somebody who knows what he's doing. You know, it's 1-2-3 ball out, 1-2-3 ball out. Like, he's looking you off to throw the other way. He's just one of those quarterbacks that you know why he's successful, and he does it each and every day, which for me is a blessing because I get to go against, obviously, one of the best quarterbacks in the league. I did it last year against Pat Mahomes, who's making all the great throws. But, there's just that veteran, I'd say just swag. Like, he's confident, he knows what to do, and he's going to go out there and show you.
0: Okay. So you got you're going to be taking on a whole bunch of terrific teams this year, including your former team. What's that going to be like on that Thursday night, first Thursday in December? What's that going to be like for you, do you think?
1: I think it's going to be definitely a lot of emotions, you know. One, I think it'll be kind of cool just to go against the guys I've gone against all 4 years. You know, there'll probably be a little friendly bickering in there, but just knowing the team that we're playing, you know, no matter who's going to be out there, they're going to be ready. They're going to be ready to rock. They're going to be ready to roll. And I know we will be too. So I know it's going to be definitely a great show for those out there watching, but more specifically for me and a guy like J-Watt, like, we're going to be ready to roll.
0: Yeah, that's right.
1: Yeah.
0: It's an interesting point right there. You're not the only one sitting right there from the cornerback position that's out here now for the Rams. Would you potentially talk smack to Patrick? Because you know he's a red ass. You know you don't want to do that. You don't want to poke him, right? But would you dare do something like that on that night?
1: Only because it's Pat, I'm going to have to poke a little bit.
0: What does that look like? What does that sound like? What does that sound like?
1: You know, it depends on what it's at. You know, like, I feel like the closest thing I could do is on a blitz, just to be like, hey, Pat, like, you know I'm here. But I also know just, like, he's one of those guys that also buys into it, that loves doing it, and he's a competitor, which I love playing against him in practice when you could talk a little bit because it fires him up. But just everybody, you know, like Killer Trav, talking a little smack to Trav and Rasheed Rice and Xavier, just seeing all the boys out there is going to be fun. But also at the end of the day, it's a game. So for them 4 little hours, like, we're not going to be friends. I'll talk to y'all after the game.
0: Well, I mean, plus with Killer Trav, I mean, you already got the invite to the wedding. So, you know what I mean? Like, you already got that, right? Not putting anything else in jeopardy.
1: We're good now, right?
0: Okay. I'll be honest. Again, I know that that's like Fight Club. But I will say this, the number of Chiefs there, past and present, that were at this wedding was really impressive. It really, coaches too, honestly. I agree. Like it's like, obviously you guys won together. It doesn't matter where you are now.
1: It was special. I mean, that was one of my favorite things. Was also, like, I haven't seen them in a while, you know, the A's, like, it's been the longest I haven't seen them. So, knowing how many guys did show up that did care, that want to just be there, not only just to see other people, but like to go and celebrate Travis and Taylor, like, that was special. And all the coaches that showed up, I mean, it was a really fun night for me, obviously just being at the wedding, but also just talking to them and just saying what's up to them again. You know, I mean, I've been there for 4 years, so it was like I've been there again, just seeing and talking to them. But I think it was a really cool night.
0: All right, Trent, I appreciate the time. This has been a great chat. We're just down the road from you, you know, and would love to have you in studio anytime you want. And last question for you, just one last time. Is he back yet?
2: Is he back yet?
0: Did it happen during this conversation that you know of?
1: No. I mean, nobody walked in and told me anything yet. So, you know, I'll keep you posted.
0: That's the latest. That's the latest. Trent McDuffie, thanks for the time, sir.
1: Yeah, thank you so much.
0: Good to have you on the program. Trent McDuffie, the Los Angeles Rams, here on the Rich Eisen Show. Up to the second.
3: Funny. Well done.
0: Very good. And by the way, your wedding was outstanding as well.
3: Thank you, Rich. Trent McDuffie was also invited.
0: Oh, is that interesting?
3: Yeah,
0: he was unavailable.
3: Yeah.
0: 844-204-RICH, number to dial. Your phone calls when we come back. Brendan Hunt, Coach Beard's in our green room.
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0: 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Michelle in Winston-Salem, North Carolina. That's line 6, Mikey D. What's up, Michelle?
2: Hey, Rich. How are you today, babe?
0: Well, what's on your mind?

0: I feel really bad for J.J. McCarthy. And the discourse is constantly around his ability. When no one ever wants to seemingly take into account that the Vikings put a 21-year-old like he was going to be the second coming of Fran Tarkenton with all the responsibility and weight of the franchise on his shoulders. And in real life, we don't do that to 21-year-olds because they're not ready for it. And I just feel like a lot is getting lost in this rush, both in college with NIL now and in the draft, to get your player of the future before you even know if that kid really has the mental fortitude that it takes to be an NFL quarterback, or frankly, a quarterback in a top-tier college program. And I just think that no one talks enough about what the system does to these young men when we bring them in. And then you look at somebody like Bo Nix, frankly, who was 24 when he got drafted and probably took his first down around his 25th birthday. And yeah, he had a whole 3-plus years of maturity available to him in the decision-making process when he was under center that McCarthy didn't have. And I think that's a valid point that doesn't get discussed enough. Brock, and I just thought I'd bring it up.
1: Right. Brock Purdy also had that much at Iowa State, too, and he wound up being the last pick in the draft. And that's also part and parcel, Michelle, of the way things work. It helped out that Purdy wound up in San Francisco and Kyle Shanahan was there, and then circumstances broke where they had to use him in a way that they never would have. And the same thing with Nix, that he winds up in a spot where after McCarthy gets picked and after Penix gets picked, and everybody thinks it was just, you know, Sean Payton taking a stab on the last remaining first round graded quarterback in that 6 first round quarterback draft. And instead, it was somebody that saw something in Nix, and it worked out for him right there as well. There's a lot that needs to work out for a lot of people. And in terms of the system, Michelle, you pointed out that normally, we don't treat 21-year-olds that way in any other endeavor. And it used to be a system where they would pay that 21-year-old the most money they've ever paid anybody in the history of their franchise. And that got changed in the collective bargaining agreement and sort of remove that pressure from the situation. The next thing they have to do, and I appreciate the call, it's a great food for thought, Michelle and Winston-Salem, we're up against the end of the hour here, is the other thing they need to switch and figure something out is developing quarterbacks. I don't know how you got to figure it out. They used to have NFL Europe. That's how folks like Kurt Warner and Jake Delhomme got developed in a way. So when it got time for them to get out there, they weren't completely fish out of water. Bottom line, though, is J.J. McCarthy had a shot to start right out of the gate, fresh out of Michigan, going against Sam Darnold. And then his knee injury just took that flat out of the mix. Sam Darnold made the most of that opportunity and then saw that McCarthy sitting right there saying, I'll go to Seattle. Then he wins a Super Bowl there, which just only places the lid on the Minnesota boiling pot even more for him.
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17: 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Still to come, writer and actor, Brendan Hunt. 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

0: On the air, Brendan Hunt, the man who plays Coach Beard on Ted Lasso, is in our green room. He's been here before. We're welcoming him back as season four is out there for everybody to take in on Apple TV. Coop has never seen Ted Lasso. Susie and I started from scratch with him.
1: Whoa.
0: Yeah, Zan's all caught up to speed.
2: Oh, that's fun.
0: He's binge-watched it. It's been fun watching season one again while season four is back.
2: Cool.
0: It just makes you wake up the next morning. Just
2: feel good.
0: You do. You're like, why do I feel so good? and that's why it's awesome. He's coming out here shortly. The news broke in hour number one while we were talking with Albert Breer of Sports Illustrated that the Minnesota Vikings told the team it's Kyler Murray's gig. So we've been talking about that throughout the show. Hour number two, great chat with Trent McDuffie. We asked him, is he back yet? And he confirmed he is not back yet. So we all know who the he is, okay? We don't have to keep repeating it. It's Aaron Donald. Okay. And then we made a mistake in the middle of Overreaction Monday on a Tuesday that everybody listening to us on ESPN LA is like, what's your malfunction? Because you were talking about how Tarek School got a no decision last night.
2: Yeah, banged around a little bit.
0: They lost. They didn't. They won.
2: They won. They won.
0: They actually won. Edwin Diaz. Hey, the trumpets are back. Although they've been more trombones.
2: Yeah, he was a little, he'd been struggling too before.
0: But at any rate, that's what's been going on. If you missed any of it, there's our podcast, all 3 hours. There's our YouTube channel, youtube.com/Rich Eisen Show. Our Disney Plus page has got all 3 hours as soon as we're done. So that's, you have no excuse to miss any of it, is what basically I'm saying to all of you. Again, 844-204-RICH is the number to dial right here on the program. Let's go to Martin in Colorado. He's been hanging on since we started the program. What's up, Martin? How are you?
3: Hey, fellas. Rich, pleasure to speak with you, as always.
0: Thank you. What's going on, Martin?
3: Hey, I usually call in when I have to air a grievance against you guys, but this time I'm going to do it in the form of the win-loss game for the Broncos.
0: Okay.
3: Because of Bo Nix's disrespect of being left off your quarterback power rankings.
0: Okay. All right. So it's time to put the Broncos schedule up. Let me get it here. I need to get my papers a little bit more in order right now. I'm a bit of a mess. All right, I have it. The Denver Broncos win-loss game with Martin in Colorado has got a bone to pick and is communicating it through saying the words win and loss. Starting with the Monday nighter at Kansas City, what happens?
3: Win.
0: Then they're home for the Jaguars.
3: Win.
0: Now you're home for the Rams.
3: Loss.
0: Now it's a 2-1 at the 49er visit.
3: Win.
0: 3-1 at the Chargers.
3: Loss.
0: 3-2 Thursday night home against the defending champs.
3: Win.
0: That's a 4-2 record visiting Arizona.
3: Win.
0: That's a 5-2 record finishing up your series with the Chiefs at home.
3: Sweep. Win.
0: Wow. Woo. 6-2 at the Panthers.
3: Win.
0: 7-2 home for Vegas.
3: It might be one of Mendoza's first games. Win.
0: Good 8-2 Now you've got the day after Thanksgiving against the Steelers.
3: Loss.
0: All right. Home for the Dolphins.
3: Win.
0: All right. That's 9-3 at the Jets.
3: That's a win.
0: 10-3 at the Raiders.
3: Sweeping the Raiders, win.
0: 11-3 You've got a Friday, a Christmas game, a home for the Bills.
3: Brutal, but loss.
0: Oh,
3: good game.
0: Okay. Oh, yeah. I hear you. Now you're at the Patriots.
3: I think we get you, Brockman. Win.
0: 12-4 home for the Chargers.
3: I'm going to say win, though. It may not matter at that point.
0: Okay. So your point is 13-4 and Bo Nix should be in my top 10 quarterbacks in the league list?
3: He should be maybe in the potential MVP conversation at some point, maybe.
0: Okay.
3: Call that shot. And, yeah, I mean, three of his classmates were in there, and I think deservingly so, but I believe he's performed just as well.
0: Martin?
3: He did take out Josh Allen in the playoffs.
0: Did he? Did he, though, take out Josh Allen in the playoffs, Martin?
3: That was an interception.
0: Okay, very good. There goes Martin in Colorado, everybody. Okay. Listen, I'm a big Bo Nix fan. I think what he's done there with Denver is remarkable. There are times where they had a fourth quarter. He and Caleb were the fourth quarter magicians, right?
2: Yeah, Bo Nix played well in that playoff game.
0: He did.
4: It should have been
2: 283 touchdowns.
0: He played well,
2: and it was an interception. I agree.
0: I hear you. Listen, and Bo Nix should have gone.
1: Super Bowl.
0: Just to be completely straight up here, Bo Nix should have gone into the Super Bowl fully healthy, or gone into the AFC Championship game fully healthy, had the referees called a clear hold in the end zone for a safety. They didn't. But for another day. Another day. 844-204-RICH, number to dial right there on the program. Do you think Bo Nix should be a top 10 quarterback? Or that's just fandom?
2: I do not. That is fandom.
1: Ooh.
0: I forgot what my top 10 list was, but
2: yeah, I was looking. I had it
0: off down somewhere. That list for Bo Nix. That would, it would be, it would have to be somebody, obviously, 8 through 10. But, all right, I've got the Carolina Panthers in the four downs barrel today. Hit it.
4: Four downs with Rich.
1: Here we go. Why did he touch me?
0: Okay, four downs right here with yours truly on the Carolina Panthers. The GM, by the way, was in the was in Canton. Dan Morgan was there. I didn't know him, but I heard he was there for Luke Kuechly. As everybody was continuing to pound. First down, how much better did the defense get? Because Dan Morgan hit the heck out of that in free agency. Jalen Phillips, Devin Lloyd. Let's add somebody up front. Let's add somebody in the back. Let's make sure this front seven is a lot better this time around. The Carolina Panthers last year, right there in the middle of the pack, and points per game given up, yards given up. I mean, they didn't light a lot of fires, but they also weren't terrible either, and they want to get in that top 10. You get in the top 10 and you start scoring more points and off you go. And in terms of scoring more points, the offensive line at the tackle position, second down right here.
4: Second down.
0: It's just, you know, they got the interior guard play. They got that going for them. But Ekwonu just can't stay healthy. Their tackles have just been a problem staying healthy. And let's get the guys up front healthy. Protecting. Rico Dowdle's gone. Is Jonathan Brooks going to be able to run the football?
1: Right.
0: Can he stay healthy? You know, let's not forget Chuba Hubbard got a nice deal a couple of years ago. But it's really about protecting Bryce Young, blowing open the running game, and get to the second level. Because if Carolina can stiffen up the defense and get healthier on the offensive line, now you got something cooking. And boy, do they have the horses to cook at the receiver position. And that's third down here.
4: Third down.
0: Nobody's talking about the Carolina Panthers receivers very much. Nobody's talking about the Carolina Panthers offense very much, period.
1: True.
0: Or the Carolina Panthers overall.
1: Yeah.
0: I mean, it's the NFC South. They're right there in the, you know, the mid-Atlantic. Listen, can Teteroa McMillan and Jalen Coker take a step up and create a new dynamic duo and say, you know what? We got two guys here for Bryce Young, too. And that kid, Coker, was torching people in the latter part of the season. And then McMillan, as we all know, had an Offensive Rookie of the Year campaign. So you got the reigning Offensive Rookie of the Year in year two, 1,000 yards receiving in his first year. Can he pop it? 1,200, 1,300 yards? Can he start showing up and showing out Pro Bowl style? And then can Coker be the number two? They got some it's talented there, man. So can they step it up and take it to another level? So that's third down right there. And then fourth down, we all know what the drill is here. Bryce Young, year four. Is it getting late early for him or never too late? It's kind of crazy, man. We're here in year four. He's got a fifth-year option picked up. Nobody's talking about a long-term deal for him right now. I'm sure his agent is asking for it, and I'm sure there's something maybe going on that we just don't know, unless nothing's going on. I don't know. But he sure has come a heck of a long way from Dave Canales just a couple weeks into his tenure there in the regular season as a head coach, sitting him down and putting Andy Dalton in. And all of us sitting here echoing what everybody else in the national media was saying, which is, he's got to get the hell out of there. Like, this isn't for him. You know, they just hired, you know, a first-time head coach after his first year calling plays in Tampa. He did really well for Baker, but really we're hiring him, giving him a monster long, you know, deal. And now the first thing he's going to do is bench him and bring in Andy Dalton. Remember that? And he's come a long

0: draft. It's going to happen someday. You're not worth
1: it's gonna happen.
0: The market value deal.
1: It's going to happen.
0: So we're just going to go start from scratch again. You're always looking for that one, and I keep telling you, keep looking for it, because it's never going to happen.
1: Searching somewhere. Somebody's going to do
0: it. But it's funny. Right now, it's Bryce Young and C.J. Stroud. We're like, are you going to get a new deal entering year four?
2: Still waiting.
0: And they have not gotten it yet. But the Carolina Panthers, I mean, Jalen Phillips and Devin Lloyd had terrific seasons last year. You add them to the mix of what they already have. You pop the defense up a little bit. Your receivers pop themselves up a little bit. Bryce Young gets protected. Brooks can finally stay healthy and show Carolina what they drafted him for. And then they win the division. For a second straight year, they're above 500, and they're getting better every year. I just gave you the Panthers' four downs outlook in a very bright, sunshiny way.
3: And also, as a fan, like, Xavier Leggett is one of the...
0: We're eating on him, too.
3: Yeah, but he's just someone that you root for, right? He's just a positive kid, and you're just hoping, man, that he can turn that corner.
0: Yeah, I mean, if you can understand a word he's saying.
3: Well.
0: Then that Bryce Young once told me he didn't understand a word.
3: That doesn't make him any less. I think it helps his endearing.
0: No. I'm obviously having a little bit of fun, but I'll never forget. Remember, he got drafted. They traded up into the first round to go get him because he said something along the lines of, Carolina's already told me they're going to draft me at the top of the second round.
1: Yeah.
0: I'm like, come on,
1: so
0: man.
1: He had to make a trade to go
0: get him. He earned himself a fifth year of contractual control for the team. I remember that happened. 844-204-RICH is the number to dial. Let's go to Liam in Las Vegas.
3: L-I-M.
0: L-I-M.
1: What's up, L-I-M.
4: Hey guys, sorry, I was eating something.
3: What's lunch time?
4: When I called into the show, I didn't know that they had already named the Vikings quarterback.
0: Okay.
4: Because I was thinking this will be a perfect time to see who is better against these good defenses, especially this weekend against my New York Giants.
0: Mm-hmm.
4: So then, like a minute after I call in, it's announced, and I'm like, well, dang.
0: Right. Got something to eat, Liam? Might as well just make a sandwich.
4: I was having some chips.
0: Chips. Let's make better choices, Liam. From here on out, okay? Better choices for you.
4: Okay. I will.
0: But for your Giants, let's see Jackson Dart against this top five defense.
4: Yeah.
0: You know, Flores is not going to just...
4: The other thing I was thinking about, Brian Flores is a really good DC.
0: Mm-hmm.
4: I want to see what packages they run, because I believe they're playing one of their divisional, Lions, around right after Christmas. So maybe we'll see something with the Vikings going into the Lions game.
0: Right.
4: 3 days after Christmas.
0: Liam, thanks for the call. What's your beverage of choice to wash down your lunch? Oh, you're just
2: going
0: to...
2: Oh, no, Mike, that fingered him.
0: Dude, what is going on?
5: I'm like the ABS, boom, it's quick.
0: It's like the ABS. Or do we tap the helmet to question
5: you should have tapped the helmet. You didn't. Quick.
1: I found your top 10 QBs real quick.
0: Okay.
5: I'm sorry.
1: Not sure who you're taking off. You had Caleb Williams 10.
0: I had Caleb Williams 10.
1: Justin Herbert 9. This is from July 15th.
0: Yeah.
1: Jalen Hurts 8. Dak 7. Drake May 6. And then the top 5.
0: Go for the top five again?
1: But Burrow, Lamar, Stafford,
0: right.
1: Mahomes, and Allen.
0: I mean,
1: so I'm not sure where Bo Nix sneaks in there, honestly. But.
0: Instead of Caleb, you could make that case.
1: Yeah, I guess so.
0: Because Bo's been more consistent since being drafted. You know? The thing that Bo Nix does really well, first of all, is he can take hard coaching. That's number one. Number two, he's tough. And number three, he doesn't throw interceptions. You want to look that up? How many interceptions has he thrown?
1: He had 11 last year.
0: So that's
1: a decent amount.
0: He had 11 last year, huh? Well, okay.
1: And 12 his rookie year.
0: That's 23 in 2 years. Let's put it this way then, I guess. He's not careless with the football. You don't look at him the same way you look at Drake May and go, well, come on, man.
1: Drake May does some head-scratching things.
0: You know?
1: Sometimes.
0: But
1: Caleb has 13 in his career, in 2 years.
0: He takes care of the football,
1: takes care of the football, yeah.
0: 844-204-RICH, number to

0: now. We'll maybe sneak in a phone call at the very end of our program. 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And coming back, Brendan Hunt, the man who plays Coach Beard and is a producer and writer, co-creator as well of Ted Lasso, coming up right here on the Rich Eisen Show. 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
1: My name is Erica, and my son, Kaysen, is a patient at Shriners Children. My oldest called me and said, "Kaysen got burnt." I said, "How bad is it?" 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
3: I wouldn't do anything else.
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7: Last week, our radio audience has returned. Brendan Hunt, the co-creator, co-writer, and actor who plays Coach Beard on Ted Lasso, is here on the show. Does Coach Beard have a name? Has that ever been revealed?
8: Yes, in the final moments of season three.
7: That's right.
8: And it's not like a secret anymore, but for those who might be discovering the first three series, I'll refrain from saying it.
7: Yes.
8: It is Easter egged. Early.
7: It is Easter egged early. Okay, very good. I kind of forget that. You know, sort of like Kramer, you know, and yeah. Seinfeld. We found out his first name was Cosmo. Were you involved in the originals bit that was done for NBC Sports?
8: Yeah.
7: Walk me through how this idea of Ted Lasso was born.
8: Yeah, so NBC goes to Jason. They had just gotten the rights to cover the English Premier League.
7: Right.
8: In a big way. Like, you know, we forget now, but like soccer fandom at that time was kind of a wasteland. Like, you really had to work to find your shows. But they were going to have it like on network TV on weekend mornings. And for a soccer fan, like moi, like very, very exciting. So they go to Jason. Jason asks, "Can I hire anyone I want?" And they're like, "Sure." And they're like, "Okay, Brendan Hunt and Joe Kelly." Because all three of us were guys who were big sports fans who then moved to Amsterdam to do comedy out there for different lengths of time.
7: Yes.
8: And discovered, like, oh, soccer actually doesn't suck. We've been lied to for all our lives. So we were on the same boat for that. Now, mind you, I had just shot a scene on for We're the Millers.
7: Yes.
8: And, like, that was the first movie I'd done. It was really, you know, an exciting time. But Jason calls me and says, good news, bad news. Bad news is you got cut from We're the Millers. I'm like, dang it. Good news, there's this soccer thing. And that becomes, you know, we make a commercial where there's a coach named Ted Lasso, who's a American college football coach who knows nothing about soccer, but is for some reason the coach of a Premier League team. In this case, Tottenham Hotspur. And, we make fun of Americans. We make fun of, like, Americans' ignorance towards soccer. And it was basically just a sketch. Like, we got 6 minutes out of it. It's still on YouTube. And it holds up pretty well. But there wasn't anything like a show there, I'd say.
7: Mm-hmm.
8: But the next year, like, it had gone well enough as a campaign. And, like, some of the people who, like, put it together, like, won, like, ad awards and stuff. Like, please come back and do it again. And, like, okay, sure. And that time, we found a slightly different angle on the character. Like, he missed London because he'd been fired at the end of the first commercial, and now he's coaching a girls' team, and, like, we find his, like, sensitive side.
7: Mm-hmm.
8: And after that, Jason's like, okay, there's something more here. Let's figure out what it can be. And the next year, me and him and Joe Kelly hang out at Jason's big-ass Brooklyn apartment, and or house, really. Let's call it a house, because that's what it is. and we put together, we write a pilot, and yes. A couple seasons of an arc, and pretty exciting. And then it just sits there doing nothing for a very long time.
7: Is that right?
8: Yeah, collecting dirt for a few years.
7: So then how did you pitch it? Like, how did it land at Apple then?
8: Eventually, Bill Lawrence wanted to meet with Jason, TV mogul, creator of yes. Scrubs, Cougar Town, now Shrinking, and now Ted Lasso as well. He calls up Jason because he wants to work with him in general. Mm-hmm. They can't quite find the right thing, but Jason's like, well, hey, do you ever see the Ted Lasso commercials? And Bill's like, yeah, sure. Well, we got some stuff. And he shows him stuff, and Bill's like, this is great. Let's do this. And once Bill Lawrence gets involved, well,
7: that's it.
8: Things start happening.
7: Yes, they do. They sure do.
8: And now, yeah, here we are. But yeah, they did the pitching at first when they did, no one bit except Apple. And Apple did not yet exist. But it was like, okay, thanks, Apple. And we had very humble hopes for what it might be. And now here we are with what it's been.
7: When did Brett Goldstein, who plays Roy Kent, get involved in this whole thing?
8: Brett was a last-minute addition to the writing team. Mm-hmm. The whole writing team, except for the three of us, had never worked together before. Mm-hmm. But Bill had worked with Brett on, I think, Undateable, was the show was called. And he talked to Jason. Jason liked him. He came on just as a writer. He was going to be in the writer's room for, I think, 3 months, though we were going to write for five. And when it came time for him to leave, we were starting to cast Roy Kent. And Roy Kent is loosely based on Roy Keane, this Irish football legend. So we were mostly looking at Irish actors, a couple Scottish guys, and not picturing anything London. And also, I knew Brett was a good stand-up, but I didn't know he was a capital A actor. Mm-hmm. And on his last day, he leaves a audition video. And he's very humble about it. He shows it only to Bill Lawrence. And it's like, this sucks. Please don't tell anyone. It's fine. We don't have to speak of it ever again. And I get into the office a little later that day, and I was like, Brett turned in a video, and it's really good. And I'm like, oh, is it? Okay.
7: You're right.
8: And it's one of those where you watch it and it's like, well, goddamn. It turns out Brett is Roy Kent. Okay, here we go. And yeah, good on him. Ballsy move, and it worked out.
7: It sure wow. did.
0: That's awesome.
7: So what's the, your, okay, another one. A rumor is Ted Lasso based on Jim Harbaugh in any way, shape, or form? Because that, yeah, I hear that a lot,
8: Just the khakis. Even that's a sidebar, because they're not quite true, because the khakis are really based on Ditka. When we were first doing the commercials, he's very Ditka. You remember the short shorts Ditka used to wear?
7: Yes.
8: The polo shirts, and then sidelines, for black tie events, he'd put khakis on.
7: Nice.
8: And maybe that's where Harbaugh got his khakis too, but
7: Ditka was his first coach.
8: Yeah.
7: Right.
8: To ill effect at times, but yeah.
7: So Ditka was the initial khaki inspiration.
8: Yeah, and the mustache too.
7: But other than that, there's no Harbaugh connection.
8: No, but he did consult with Harbaugh about okay, what's your day-to-day mm-hmm. on the khakis? What's your actual process? And Harbaugh responded with a three-page email. okay, I got two pairs. I got one to keep in my office. I got one to bring on the road. And talked about his toothbrush habits. He kind of overdid it, frankly. But it was, so now we know the full khaki protocol.
7: Brendan Hunt here on the Rich Eisen Show. So you mentioned that you did stand up in Amsterdam. Is that why Amsterdam was chosen as a locale at one point for the show?
8: Out of respect to our friends who are actual stand ups, I must mildly correct. We were not stand ups. We did sketch and improv.
7: Got it.
8: Out there. There's a company called Boom Chicago mm-hmm. that a lot of good people who you've heard of have gone through their doors. Seth Meyers was there, Jordan Peele,
7: right.
8: Amber Ruffin, Ike Barinholtz, a lot of folks. Who folks know, and I did not give two squats about soccer before I got there, but this was in 99, so no streaming, no broadband. I can't keep up with Chicago sports, and Michael Jordan has just retired anyway, seemingly forever.
7: Yes.
8: So I was like, all right, soccer, I'll give you a shot, and just caught the bug in a ridiculous way and became a bit of a zealot. And yeah, so when we finally had the budget and the leverage to honor Amsterdam, which is a city very important to all of us,
7: right.
8: They were like, okay, you can do it. Apple was like, you can do it, but it has to connect to the story for some reason. And we're like, oh, yeah, we can do that. And so to go back to Amsterdam in that way was pretty damn special.
7: Well, the bike riding scene, we talked about that with Phil Dunster when he was here about a month plus ago. And he talked about that as one of his favorite scenes that he's done with Roy Kent, riding, teaching him how to ride a bike and things of that nature. And it's so moving. What's your favorite episode that you have that you're most proud of?
8: The Amsterdam episode.
7: It is.
8: Sure, yeah. All of our scripts are a team effort of the writers' room and all, but someone has to eventually go away and marshal the script and make it theirs. Mm-hmm. I was put at the helm of that script. It's just very, very special. I, most people who go to Boom Chicago go for a year or two. I was there for five, which is too long, actually. Not really a great career move, but you're in Amsterdam long enough, you're not really thinking career as much as you should. To be able to convey some of that experience was really very special. And like most Amsterdam stuff you see in American media, still is like very like weed heavy, mm-hmm. And we managed to get through the whole episode. I think we mentioned weed, but like we don't show weed, and we kind of skitter around mushrooms. But I still have friends in Amsterdam, the ones who own the theater, they are in touch with the like tourism board of Amsterdam.
7: Yes.
8: And anecdotally, one of them said to her that episode is the best advertisement for Amsterdam they've had in media in 20 years. Yeah. And I was like, I gave back.
7: That is so great. Well, I mean, that's what the show is. It's constantly giving back. It's good karma. That's what the show is, man, at its core. You have a favorite soliloquy that you've written, delivered on the show.
8: I've only delivered one, and it's Dutch-tinged, too. But in the episode after Amsterdam, Beard has to convey to the team the importance of total football, which is, this iconic Dutch football tactical idea, thought, what have you, that Ted accidentally reinvents in Amsterdam when he's not on mushrooms. And so since we're going to do total football, a lot of times when Beard is explaining any rules to Ted, that is a disguise of we, the writers, are explaining something football to the audience that the audience needs to know. Mm-hmm. And we always have to give them like the exact right amount of information, because too much and it's boring, and too little and they won't understand a plot point.
7: Understood.
8: Later. So getting to write a monologue explaining total football, which, my love of Dutch football, total football, passion of mine, it's a very interesting history and philosophy. And that is the one and only time generally taciturn. Yes, thank sir. You.
7: You're welcome.
8: Master's degree, this guy.
7: Mm-hmm. I feel like we just had an exchange like straight out of Ted Lasso.
8: Sometimes I get to be Ted.
7: Should we start howling? Like, get everyone together? Sorry. Go, keep going.
8: He's normally taciturn, but to give it like a monologue where he gets emotional and into it because he cares so much about this topic, that was pretty fun.
7: Okay. What about, have you written one for somebody else that you're proud of?
8: Monologue wise, no, because Jason generally handles his big speeches.
7: His the Ted Lasso moments that hit you in the feels.
8: Yeah, yeah.
7: He's doing that himself.
8: Yeah, for the most part. And one big example is the dart speech from season one. Be curious, not judgmental. That episode was written by Leanne Bowen. And as Jason will do, the night before a scene, he's looking at everything, and it's like, okay, there's something missing here. And he apparently just that night was like, oh, there's this Walt Whitman thing that I like. And then he was able to like time it out perfectly to go and, coincide with the game. And obviously our editors helped a ton with that as well. But yeah, Jason's handling the heavy lifting on Ted for sure.
7: Let me tell you, man, that scene shows up a lot in my algorithm. That scene shows up a lot. The speech where the believe sign rips, that shows up quite a bit. Rebecca singing shows up quite a bit. Mm-hmm. Hannah Waddingham is just so damn talented.
8: Yeah.
7: Unbelievable. That shows up a lot. Roy Kent cursing shows up a lot. Mm-hmm. Just the different ways of the inventive ways that he comes up with his put downs that cannot be repeated here. That comes up a lot. And what also comes up all the time is just what a great feel good it is. Mm. It's just a salve. You know what I mean? It's just feels when I watch Ted Lasso the next morning, I feel waking up great.
8: Oh, well.
7: And it's the truth. It's the absolute truth. And I'm so psyched that that it's back. In the few minutes I have remaining, I do want to hit this weird fantasy league that you are in, Brendan Hunt. Yeah. What weird fantasy league are you in? Pardon me for saying weird, but sure. I guess I should let the audience decide sure. what the adjective should be associated with your league.
8: Longtime listeners may recall that I am in a 10-sport fantasy league called the All-Sport Fantasy League that a friend of mine invented. We're about to have the draft for season 20. It's the four pro sports, college football, college basketball, European and MLS soccer, tennis, men's and women's, NASCAR, and golf. And
7: 10 sports.
8: 10 sports. Yeah, but you're not doing each player in each sport. Like you have the Bears. You don't have Caleb Williams, you know, so you're getting points for like wins and like playoff progress and stuff like that.
7: Ah.
8: And
7: so you're saying it starts now. Okay? Is that what you're saying? The draft, there's a draft.
8: First
7: of all, how many people are in this?
8: There's 15 teams, some of which have co-owners or a GM.
7: Okay.
8: And we have an auction every year. It's Keeper League, but the keepers reset every 5 years. And this being season 20, okay, all right, well, that changes the value of all your trades because that's just 1 year left of having a keeper. And then next season, there's a whole redraft. And, like, who's going to get the Spurs? Who's going to get Scottie Scheffler? Like, it's going to be a big, big deal.
7: So you're like, somebody could trade Alcaraz for the Patriots?
8: And I'm so glad you brought this up because I made a trade this offseason that I'm really starting to have doubts about.
0: Oh, no. Lay it out.
8: I traded the Rams for...
7: Yeah.
8: Two keepers.
7: Okay.
8: But are they strong enough really for the Rams? In my two worst sports, I got Coco Gauff and Chase Elliott. Are they together worth the Rams? It remains to be seen.
7: Well, obviously,
0: you acquired
7: Coco Gauff and Chase Elliott for the Los Angeles Rams.
8: Yeah.
7: Was this pre or post Myles Garrett arriving here in Los Angeles?
8: Post.
7: Oh my word.
8: I mean, a two for one keeper, that's very, very rare.
7: So you're keeping Coco Gauff and you're keeping Chase Elliott.
8: Yes, along with Arsenal, the Yankees, and Texas football.
7: Yeah. So is it just wins? Like, what is the, like,
8: well,
7: are Grand Slam wins worth more in the tennis category?
8: Or how does this work? In tennis, we just do slams and the finals.
7: Okay.
8: You know, those weird finals that they do of like the top eight.
7: Okay.
8: But other than that, I must reassert the scoring system is proprietary, Rich. I can't get too detailed. But yeah, regular season is a little bit, playoffs and tournaments are where the big points are at.
7: What's the prize?
8: Prize is winning. Like, we don't, there's nothing monetary. Oh, you get a jacket.
7: Get
8: a jacket. And I won season, I won season 5. I was the first guy to win who wasn't the guy who invented it. It was 4 seasons of just getting beat up on.
7: Okay.
8: The only guy who understood the point system.
7: Uh-huh.
8: But then I won season 5 and I got a really wonderfully hideous and handsome plaid jacket that I still wear proudly.
7: Plaid jacket, like straight out of Bear Bryant era, like his hat or something. Like, what sort of plaid jacket is
8: it? It's like a combo platter of, like, you know, an early ESPN blazer and the green jacket. Let's say, yeah.
7: Okay.
8: Yeah. Very tasteful. But also horrible.
7: Would you want to play in a league like this?
0: Kind of.
7: Yes.
0: I was going to ask you, are there any slots open?
8: Well, there's a bit of a waiting list, but I can see what I can do.
0: Okay.
8: What's great about it is that you only have to do roster stuff once a month. Like, there's like a bidding list, and you can like bring in 3 things, and like you have the 10 sports, and then a bench of 10 that kind of fluctuates during the year. Like August and September, people have a lot of college football and football, but by June and July, it's a lot of golf and tennis. The mind boggles. It's great.
0: So it's a 20. So how does the roster look? Like, you have to have multiples of each sport.
8: You always have to have at least one, even when that sport is dead. And then you have 10 slots of bench. Like by December, you're starting to get rid of college football, get in college basketball. How early do you move on baseball? Well, you don't want to have a dead month.
7: So what if
0: it's like a rolling draft auction, kind of?
8: Once a month is waivers, basically. Got it.
7: So by the way, so you'd have to say, based on the way that they play men's and women's college basketball, having UConn would be a keeper, right?
8: Yes, they were not this year, but they had been in the past.
7: I mean, don't you think? I mean, you're getting a college that would win sports. Well, so if you're Michigan, you hope that they're going to win like last year. Women made the final 8.
0: Right.
7: Michigan won it all. Obviously, football wasn't anything. But is that what you're trying to do? Is you're trying to get a school that can do well amongst all the other
8: sports? Well, we don't do women's college basketball, just college. Men's college basketball and then college football. They're separate categories. So,
7: All right.
8: Yeah, it can. You don't have to worry too much about being good at both per se.
7: Okay. So before I let you go,
8: yes, sir.
7: Right now, Brendan Hunt, I'm just taking a look at you. Coach Beard is more Coach Shavedown now. Mm-hmm. So is this an indication that this is the last season of Ted Lasso? Am I reading too much into the way your beard is right
8: It now? Grows back. It only takes a month. This is just an indication of it's been hot out and I love my wife. That's really it.
7: So it takes a month to get into Coach Beard.
8: Yeah, just about.
7: All right. So where are we for season five?
8: We're hoping that that Apple and Warner Brothers will deign to provide us with further life.
7: Okay.
8: I've heard nothing of an official capacity just yet.
7: Okay. So, but that's from the business point of it. What about from the creative point of it for you and Jason and the rest of the crew?
8: Yeah, I mean, we'd love to. Like, we're not coming back. Just to squeeze one last nugget out of the tube. Like if we're coming back ready to do as much as we'll be allowed to do.
7: Okay. Cause I obviously haven't seen the culmination of season four. So it's left in a way that we could see season five.
8: It's left in a way that we could see season five, or it could be the end because we biffed it and we need to run away. You never know.
7: Well, one never knows. But the idea, again, just from the creative side of it, it's not like, okay, we're... Because sometimes you hear people like, all right, we've put it all out there. We're done. But that's not the way it is from the creative side of things.
8: No, we like these new characters and this new, half new world. And we think there's a little more to do with it than what we did this year.
7: All right.
8: But we'll see.
7: All right. So Apple's on the clock. Basically, is what we're saying right now. And you will be again. So what the fan? I still don't kind of grasp this whole 10 sport fantasy league.
8: Shout out Rush Howell who invented it. It's incredibly satisfying. I don't do any of the other fantasy sports anymore. I used to be pretty avid into fantasy football and fantasy basketball, and now this takes the place of both.
7: Really?
8: Yeah.
7: Because it's year round.
8: Because it's year round, and you don't have to do stuff every week.
7: Okay.
8: Or every day. In the case of fantasy baseball, which was always too crazy for me. I can't get into fantasy baseball. But very satisfying. And now I know more than I should about. Boy, I remember you used to be able to swear on the show, but now you can't. And out of respect, I won't. Now I know more than I should about frickin' NASCAR, and that really burned me. Actually, I knew too much because last year I drafted Connor Zilish because I thought here comes a sensation. Oh, but little did I know, rookies never do well in NASCAR, and that was a 0 point pickup, and that really tanked my season. That's why I finished seventh. But you're gonna. I believe in you, Connor Zilish. Next year.
7: Here we go.
8: A lot of people Googling Connor Zilish right now. I get it.
7: Including me. Do that in the commercial
9: break. That's why you traded for Chase Elliott, right?
7: That's it.
8: Yeah, that's why I had to upgrade.
7: That's why,
8: was the Rams too much? Rams.
7: But you got two keepers.
8: Am I overcompensating?
7: Coco Gauff has got a long runway ahead of her.
8: Yeah, yeah. Okay.
7: Great to see you, Matt.
8: You too, bud.
7: That's Brendan Hunt, everybody. At Brendan Hunting on Twitter and Instagram. And, of course, Ted Lasso every single Wednesday on Apple TV. Season 4 premiered on the 5th. Catch up on seasons 1 through 3 of this remarkable, wonderful program on Apple TV. We're back here on The Rich Eisen Show to wrap things up in a sec. 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
15: 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He was nominated for vice president. 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But he knew only those who never tried are the real losers. And Abraham Lincoln was no loser. 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
7: 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Listen, one thing that I'm proud of about this program and my doing this here, in the manner in which I host it, if I may, is that when I talk about stuff, I make suggestions. I don't just I don't just say something and then just leave it alone. 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
7: 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We all get together. We come up with ideas. And I'm an idea man. Like, for instance, when I criticized ABS before, I'm like, let's fix ABS where you can let the challenge go. Like, more than just 1 second. Like, you got to give a guy more than 1 second a challenge. And then if the

0: the challenge is so far off, let's give the umpire something. Somebody's so far off in challenging and being wrong about it, they lose all their challenges. You see, I'm just making suggestions. So when LeBron James finally joined the Sixers, remember how the commissioner was kind of like Mona Lisa Vito, like stamping his foot saying, can you make a decision? Because we got to come up with some nationally televised
1: games. Waiting over here.
0: Yeah, we're waiting over here. And as soon as LeBron showed up with the Sixers, on July 30th, I made this suggestion on the program. Oh, yeah, I made this suggestion on the program about, hey, here on the show, let's go. Let's put LeBron in Madison Square Garden.
1: Yeah.
0: To start the season on opening night. And guess what?
2: Rich Eisen is right.
0: Thank you. They did it. You're welcome, NBA. You're very, very welcome. So there you have it.
1: Well, I mean, if they would have listened to me, they would have known LeBron would have been on the Sixers weeks ago.
0: Well, they could have jumped it.
1: Yeah, they could have just.
0: But it's happening.
3: I had this as an overreaction topic. We did not get to it.
0: Why?
3: I think this is a terrible idea.
1: Of course you.
4: I agree.
1: Chris.
3: This should have been a Christmas Day game.
0: Why?
3: Because you get the season, you get it to kind of go on a little bit, see how the teams go. By putting, and I'm going to actually defend the Knicks here. This should be a celebration of New York. The league kind of wanted New York to have a title. The city has been waiting, and the fans, more than 50 years for something like this to happen. Now you bring in LeBron, the whole night is going to be about him. He's going to make it about him. The TV partners are going to make it about him. And it's going to all be about LeBron James when it should be a celebration for New York basketball.
0: Excuse me. And I will take this here because we're almost up against it here. As much as I want a celebration of New York, I must fully admit the celebration of New York has been going on quite a long time.
3: This is the culmination. Banner, rings, all of it.
0: Honestly, the Knicks were all over the ESPYs. They were all over late night television. They were all over morning television. They still are. I saw a clip of Brunson with his mom recently. I mean, it's just nonstop. And they get the rings. It's a culmination of that. It'll be a nice night. And now it's time to defend. And it's LeBron James wearing a Sixers uniform in Madison Square Garden, and plus the Knicks are doing him a solid, Chris. And the league's doing him a solid. He doesn't have to travel very far. He's at home. Right?
3: Sixers should have been against
0: one fewer helicopter
3: Miami,
0: ride.
3: Cleveland, or the Lakers. There's actual storyline there.
0: Saying, fine. LeBron's in the building. We get to see him. You're just upset the Celtics. Well, they don't have a backseat. Jaylen Brown is in this game.
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22: After a wild 24 hours of legalese, San Antonio's our News 4 San Antonio's Don Harris was reporting that Bernie Little League and Little League International have no intention of honoring a temporary court order filed by the Tulsa team in Waco. In fact, the hearing is going on right now. Bernie folks, though, are headed to Williamsport later this week. They hope to begin play on August 21st.
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22: On a busy Tuesday, I'm going to tell you what, there's a lot going on. So happy you're here. You don't want to miss a thing. This is The Blitz, 94.1 San Antonio Sports Star. I'm Joe Reinagle. He is Jason Minix. And my goodness, a lot happening on this Tuesday afternoon, Jason. I mean, look, following a joint practice through Twitter. Yeah, it sucks. Sucks. Yeah, and then Reinagle not knowing what buttons to push, which is normal. It's been a day. And then trying to track down people with the Bernie Little League is apparently they're in court right now. As we speak. Yes. As we speak. So
1: Like, nobody's returning calls. Well, okay, they're tied up.

0: Although one tells me, an off the record source, because he did say unnamed source, they leave Friday for Williamsport. Then they got a bye. They'll play Friday, 8:21. The tournament begins Wednesday. Everyone is here in Bernie. Nobody is in Waco.
1: Because, hey, look, the Little League International has already told them, you don't have to go. We have the authority here, and it doesn't matter what a court said. I mean, it's true, but it's true. In some results, I don't know what they argued, what the Tulsa team argued. But, I mean, when it comes to your league, and you say a player is ineligible, and so they have to forfeit, I don't know what the hell a district judge has to do with that.
0: Tulsa used an ineligible player.
1: That's it.
0: Right?
1: And by that, by the letter of the law, you're out. That's it.
0: And Bernie knew that going into the game. The winner of that game moves on. And they played it that way. So their pitching rotation was, if, all right, we got one game to win, and then we're going to have some time off before we get to Williamsport. And then a Waco area judge granted a TRO and said, oh, man, there's got to be a game tonight. What? There ain't going to be a game tonight. We're not ready. By the way, everybody left Bernie or left Waco. They're heading back to Bernie. They're getting ready to go to Williamsport.
1: Of course, they were celebrating all night and the entire drive back home.
0: I mean, way too much Kool-Aid for all those kids to have to go play today.
1: Look, it's ridiculous. Well, they used all their pitchers.
0: Yeah.
1: I mean, that's the thing, and that's what they were upset about. I mean, they used a bunch of pitchers yesterday to get it done, and they did, thinking they would have plenty of time to rest everybody. And then this happens. I don't know. I really don't know. So Little League International, who runs this whole thing, says, don't worry about it. We got you. And we believe we're in the right here. And if it comes to it, we'll take care of it. Now, having said that, there is a hearing going on right now. We believe it started about 1:30 this afternoon. So, we'll see what happens. So anytime if we get some news out of that, we'll let you know.
0: Look, we've texted the coach. Called the coach, the Little League, Bernie Little League president, and when they respond, because if they are tied up in court, I get it. They've got a lot going on.
1: Yes, yes.
0: But we will do our best to get somebody on with us to explain us, not necessarily what's going on, but the emotional roller coaster. Because damn it, these are 12-year-old kids, and the way I understand it, Tulsa was able to get a TRO because I. Well, let everybody else play, and we'll leave this one kid behind.
1: No, it doesn't work that way.
0: It doesn't work that way.
1: Does not work that way. And look, it depends on, did they know he was ineligible? Let him play anyway? I mean, and there you go. That's, everybody's got to be punished. Look, I feel bad for him, but in a way, I don't feel bad for him. Some of these guys, especially when you get to the Little League World Series, you're talking about guys from, I don't know, Venezuela and Mexico and some of these countries. They look like they're 30.
0: Well, that's true.
1: They got mustaches and beards, for goodness
0: and
1: sake.
0: And kids. I mean, you just, it's one of those things. I hate this for Bernie, because instead of celebrating everything about them right now going to the Little League World Series, we're talking about this. And once this all gets done, the proper celebration will be there. But if somehow this doesn't go in their favor and they all have to do what? Go back up to Waco and try to play a game? I heard one or somebody on social media suggested, well, send them both to Williamsport and let them play in a couple of days.
1: No, that seems stupid too. Yeah, it does.
0: But at the same time, if you're Bernie and you were told whoever they were playing yesterday, Louisiana, the winner of this game is going to Williamsport. You do everything you can to win that game. And it's odd because they are playing one less game than everybody else because Tulsa was found to have used an ineligible player. And we have seen this in team sports forever. One guy can screw it up for everybody.
1: Yeah.
0: One ineligible player, and all of a sudden you got to forfeit, you know, your district wins or some non-district wins. In high school football, that could mean, you know what, you were a playoff team, but you had to forfeit some of those games. Now you're not. And it sucks for everybody, but those are the rules. You do anything. Anybody in the military, you go to boot camp, one guy screws up and everybody is punished.
1: That's the way that it goes. And I love it. It's a little drama in the Little League World Series.
0: Exactly.
1: Let's go. We need it. You know, the Cowboys have given us no drama, so we need some somewhere.
0: Yeah.
1: And the Little Leaguers are

0: are giving it to us. By the way, Robert Earl Keen is going to join us here in about, 9 minutes or so, 8 minutes.
1: R-E-K.
0: Looking forward to talking to him. Before we get to him, though, I think everybody's probably seen this, Jason. It's Spurs are going to open up at home on October 20th against the Oklahoma City Thunder. And then this, I don't know why it pisses me off so much, but it does. Then they're going to go to Austin and play the Rockets on the 23rd. In a game that will be televised on Prime Video.
1: Mm-hmm.
0: And then they'll play the Knicks on Christmas Day. And I see everybody on social media all upset. Apparently, this is the third year in a row the Spurs are on the road for Christmas Day. And I'm not sure. I mean, is that a big deal?
1: Well, hosting. I mean.
0: Seriously, Spurs fans might want to just stay at home and enjoy Christmas and watch it on TV.
1: You get up, you unwrap the presents, and you watch the Spurs and Knicks at 11.
0: Exactly. Instead of going down to the arena and dealing with all of that stuff.
1: I imagine those players are thrilled that they get to spend New York for Christmas. There is something special about playing a home game on Christmas. So I could see it. And the fact that it is the third year for Wemby to play on the road on Christmas Day. But they are a Christmas Day team. They are one of the opening day features. You get Spurs and Knicks rematch of the finals on Christmas. You get Spurs and OKC to open up the season here in San Antonio. The expectations for this Spurs team this year, they're not going to catch anybody by surprise. They're not a year ahead of schedule, right? This is the year. And at least right now, it looks like the NBA is treating them as such. Now, all the hoopla this morning, Malika Andrews on all the networks talking about it. It was all about LeBron James. And I get that. I get that. It's LeBron in Philly. I get that.
2: Bronny has earned it.
0: I don't get it.
1: Of course you don't.
0: Well, aren't they going to play the Knicks? Aren't the Knicks the champions?
1: It's about LeBron James.
0: It's not about LeBron James.
1: It is about LeBron James.
0: It's ridiculous.
1: It might be, but it's true. But how about those Spurs being in the mix?
0: I think it's great. Unfortunately for the NBA, there are three damn good football games on that day as well.
1: The NFL owns Christmas Day.
0: Oh, my gosh. So other than the Spurs game, I probably won't be watching much basketball on Christmas Day. It will be a football day. We'll watch the Spurs for sure. Green Bay and the Bears play early.
1: At noon.
0: You've got Denver and Buffalo.
1: 3:30.
0: And then you've got the Rams and the Seahawks. The nightcap. Three pretty good games, and I'll be watching football.
1: You don't want to watch LeBron's return to L.A.?
0: I don't give a damn about LeBron's return to L.A.
1: In the
0: I
1: NBA,
0: could care less.
1: Making sure LeBron gets to spend Christmas night in his own house.
0: Is that what everybody, seriously? I mean, you're going to watch that game because of that? Who gives a damn?
1: A lot of people do. A lot of people do.
0: I'm asking the two people in this room. Y'all care? Y'all are going to watch that instead of NFL football?
1: No,
0: are you kidding me?
1: I'll be watching football.
0: That's what I thought.
1: It would be on the second TV. But I get why the NBA is doing it. NBA used to tell everybody, our big day is Christmas Day, and the NFL is taking that away from
0: us. Well, it's not anymore. How about that? Mm-hmm. Deal with it, LeBron.
1: The Texans on Christmas Eve?
0: Deal with it. Deal with it, LeBron. We got to take a break because we got a big star coming up. Robert Earl Keen, the legend. Joins us next here on The Blitz on 94.1 San Antonio Sports Star.
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10: Most people you will ever meet in your entire life, Christy Scales. So we're listening to Robert Earl Keane.
11: Everything's ready to go except Robert Earl Keane. Plant has the music ready. Good bump back with REK.
10: All right. Well, we'll
11: go
10: well,
11: figure.
10: While we wait on the legend to give us a call, we will. It looks like practice is over between the Cowboys and the Rams, and looks like the Cowboys defense came up a hell of a lot better than it did last year, according to the reporters. There, no video because they wouldn't allow that. You couldn't shoot any of it. TV, none of it. You couldn't. And so we're getting tweets from all the reporters there in Dallas. And Siobhan Revell apparently had a good day. Some linebacker, was it Barton, I think is his name, had three interceptions today. One of them against Matthew Stafford, by the way. So he's a second stringer, but he may have made a case to move up on that chart. But it looked like a better day. The offense, they're telling us, just so-so.
11: Although, and you say so-so, I mean, the short passing game, play-action pass was not good. Left side of the line, I saw a tweet, held up really well. Pick and had some plays. CD had some plays. I was about to say that. Miles Garrett did not participate. And probably Dak Prescott was the most thankful. Jaden Blue had a fumble.
10: Yeah, he did. Dak did have a pick, which so did Matthew Stafford. So that happens. Javonte Williams, I had one nice run. It's going to be tough to run on that Rams defense, though.

0: That defensive line, especially when Myles Garrett is in there, and if they come back with Aaron Donald, my gosh, that's going to be a nightmare.
1: And the other thing, though, to keep in mind as you follow along on watching a game on Twitter, both teams were doing things very, very generically. It was very vanilla from the Cowboys and very vanilla from the Los Angeles Rams. So the best part of it is you've got guys going against other guys. So they've got enough work against each other. But sometimes you got to go against somebody else for, I don't even want to call it a litmus test, but it is different. But they will show more against their own defense than they will in this game, especially knowing that they're going to play each other in the regular season and hopefully at some point in the postseason, maybe in the NFC Championship game. Maybe. Who knows?
0: We shall see as we roll on. But interesting that they're going up against each other like that. And again, this Barton guy, and his first name escapes me, but three interceptions today for him. And again, one of those against Matthew Stafford, the other two against their backups. But Stetson Bennett is still in the NFL.
1: Of course Stetson Bennett is still in the NFL.
0: Well,
1: wouldn't
0: you say of course? I wouldn't have surprised me if he was, I don't know, working at Home Depot by now.
1: Well, come on. I mean, Ty Simpson was just drafted in the first round. He's got to earn that second spot. But again, though, you look at Justin Barron.
0: Where's
1: number 45? Yeah. Getting some opportunity, probably because Barham got hurt the other day, and taking full advantage of the situation, which is what you need to do in stuff like this. So you want to see that. You know, I want to see like a Maris Laufau, who, third round pick a couple of years ago, because the Cowboys have added so much, he has dropped to third string. You talk about being in a prove it situation, because he is one that I thought, all right, well, they're going to have to count on that guy. And no, they've just added far better players. So he's got to flash in a situation like this and be a core special teamers if he's going to stick around with the Dallas Cowboys. That's the optimism with this Dallas defense and going against a Rams team like they did today just kind of underscores the positive reviews of the Cowboys so far through training camp, because we know the Cowboys offense is really good and that defense is playing better. And we saw that last week when we were in Oxnard, but when you read tweets, because we couldn't see video.
0: Yes.
1: From more than one reporter, whether it was Joe Hoyt or Nick Harris, somebody was like, they were 10 minutes in and this Cowboys defense is already better than what we saw last year in this joint practice, where the term shell-shocked was used last year in describing the Cowboys' piss-poor defense in their first joint scrimmage against the Rams.
0: They lit them up. So it is a good sign. And apparently the Cowboys walked off the field pretty confident in what they did and pretty happy with what they did. So it's a start. They will have another scrimmages, these
1: joint practices.
0: Against the New Orleans Saints when they get back from Seattle, which is their first preseason game coming up this weekend.
1: Wow. Saturday night.
0: How about that?
1: Absolutely.
0: Wow. It looks like, now they haven't named a starter for that game, but it looks like Joe Milton might get the start. He was in with the twos today. I maybe a little bit ahead of Sam Howell as we're in practice right now, but obviously both of those guys are going to play.
1: You know, you think about, I mean, we know Dak Prescott won't.
0: No.
1: Of the two, and I know this sounds weird to say it this way, I think Joe Milton needs more preseason work than Sam Howell, even though once the regular season begins, I think Sam Howell will end up being QB2. But Joe Milton was such a project.
0: Mm-hmm.
1: Although, what little we got to see of him last week in Oxnard, he seems way further ahead this year as far as understanding a little bit of touch, right? I mean, last year we were at training camp, remember talking like, it doesn't matter if you're 6 yards away from this guy or 16, he's drilling it in there at the same velocity. This year, it felt like he did have a lot more touch on some of his passes. He is a great deep ball thrower, but I think he probably needs more preseason work than does Sam Howell.
0: Well, and that makes a lot of sense, what you're saying there, because what I saw while we were there in Oxford, it looked like Sam Howell was the better quarterback overall. So maybe you're right. Maybe that is the case there. Well, that's going to be interesting to see who wins that second job, QB2, Sam Howell or Joe Milton. So we'll wait and see what happens there. But a good day all the way around, it sounds like.
1: Well, it does. And again, I think, you know, when you look at the backup quarterback position and Joe Milton, when they brought him in, everybody knew he was a project. And because he's on that rookie contract, you've got a chance to develop him over a couple of years just to know if he's the guy or not the guy. He's not the guy right now. We saw it last year. If something happens to Dak and Joe Milton has to go in, you're screwed. Where Sam Howell looks like he could be a capable, game-ready backup quarterback. He is a younger version of Cooper Rush. And say what you want about Cooper Rush. When needed, that guy could go in and win games for you. He was never going to be a QB1 in the NFL. But if you need a handful of games, he's probably not going to lose them for you. Where Joe Milton might right now. And that's just development. But Joe Milton's athletic ability. And we go back, we saw Tennessee against UTSA, second play of the game, and he rips off a, I don't know, 300-yard run or whatever it was, 80, 75, whatever it was. I mean, dude's got incredible athletic ability.
0: Absolutely.
1: Can the Cowboys develop it? Can they rein that in?
0: Well, yeah, that remains to be seen, and we'll see a lot more of both of those guys, obviously, as the preseason gets underway this Saturday night against the Seattle Seahawks. It's going to be an interesting season. And again, and we've come back and we said it all last week, Jason, we were saying it coming back, the optimism, the vibe, everything is different there. I think the confidence, of this Cowboys football team all the way around, and especially the defense, but the offense, I think, is more confident too because of the fact that the defense is going to be better. Everybody's got a different vibe and feeling pretty good. So, I'm ready for that first game against the New York football Giants. I heard some so-called big name today who picked his division winners and the second place team.
1: Okay.
0: And with a straight face, he didn't laugh. He was very matter of fact. Picked the Philadelphia Eagles to win the NFC East and the New York football Giants to come in second. Now, again, I expect the Giants to be better. But second? So you're saying the Cowboys are going to be third or fourth when you're talking about the NFC East? That for me, just the credibility of that individual just kind of took a shot mind.
1: I mean, you could say it was Colin Cowherd because it's going to be all over the internet soon, and Colin Cowherd is brilliant.
0: I enjoy listening to that guy, but that was just like, how in the world, on what planet are the New York Giants going to have that much of a turnaround now? I guess it's not impossible, but certainly not likely.
1: I don't know what his reasoning was not to pick Dallas when a lot of people are. I remember when Colin was still over at ESPN and I was up in Bristol and he was talking about, coming up with topics and doing different things and looking for something that can be controversial. But you have to believe in what you're saying. Right. And that's something that I do believe Colin always does. He might say something controversial, but he believes it. I don't think he's one that just throws something out there for clicks. So to hear that, okay, that would be controversial. That would generate conversation. But man, you believe that. Unless, of course, he's looking at it going, all right, well, if you look at the history of Dak Prescott, is this the year of injury? Because when you look at him, I think this would be the year of injury. You know, a couple of good years and then a hurt year. A couple of good years and then a hurt year. If you're going on that kind of history, then yeah, you know,

0: safe pick there.
1: Yeah, he didn't mention why. I think John Harbaugh has something to do with that. I think he's a big John Harbaugh fan, and he thinks he's going to turn them around that quickly. And again, I don't think they're going to be as poor as they have been, and I don't think they're going to be an easy out for anybody like they have been. But I wouldn't go that far. If they win 7 games this year, I think you could call that a success, and it gives you something to build on. But I'm not expecting much more than that. That's for sure. Hey, I do want to say this, though, Jason, but there's a couple of dates that I want everybody to keep in mind.
0: Okay.
1: The first one is Monday, August the 17th.
0: Okay, that's coming up.
1: Yes, that's when registration begins for our San Antonio Sports Star Fall Golf Classic, presented by the law office of Jesse Hernandez, the Texas Chancla. The tournament itself is September 21st. So, boys and girls, August 17th, September 21st. Those two dates you need to circle on your calendar. But the first one, August 17th, the first 20 people or 20 teams.
0: No, 20 people.
1: 20 people. Who register on that day, on Monday, are going to get a free Flight by Yuengling golf towel. All right? So, and I'm telling you, we've showed these towels, and we'll have to bring some in. I'll bring mine or whatever at some point in time, and we show it here on YouTube. But it's fantastic. It's got that rough side.
0: They're great towels.
1: It's a rough side. They're great towels. You can scrub your clubs. It's awesome. So, August 17th, we will start taking registrations for our Fall Golf Classic, September 21st, out at Silverhorn Golf Club this year.
0: Mm-hmm. So, make sure you get, now here's it's first 20 people to get registered. So, if you register as a team captain knowing you're going to get 3 buddies, but you don't put the names of your buddies in, then you get one towel. If you got 4 names in there and you pay, that's the other part, register and pay, then you get 4. So could be 5 teams if you're a random individual. We'll figure it out. But we're getting 20 towels from Flight by Yuengling. And everywhere you go with these towels, people are like, dude, where'd you get that?
1: They're nice.
0: They're nice. And if you were to buy one at a store somewhere, it would cost you a lot of money.
1: They're not only nice, they're useful.
0: Yes.
1: I mean, they really do work, and they're useful. So if you guys haven't figured it out yet, Menix and I have been doing the waltz here.
0: Well,
1: or tap dancing, or however you want to say that, as we await Robert Earl Keen. So why don't we take a break?
0: Yep, because I'm told he's go figure. People are interviewing Robert Earl Keen today. He's doing a bit of the car wash, and it's running long.
1: Huh.
0: And I asked for 235. Like, can we do 215? Yeah. And we're going to get him at 235.
1: Yeah, it looks that way. Mm-hmm. Well, I blame his people for that.
0: Yeah.
1: I mean, you got to keep people on track. That's the way it's got to be.
0: Uh-huh.
1: Yeah.
0: Yeah.
1: All right.
0: The people's name is Sydney, of course.
1: Maybe not. Maybe Sydney's doing just the right thing. Who knows? Most girls named Sydney are pretty shiny.
0: Uh-huh.
1: Most of the time. We will see in this case, however. We are efforting Robert Earl Keen. In the meantime, if we come back and he's not with us, we will talk a little more about that Bernie Little League situation, a court hearing going on right now. We'll do that when we continue here on The Blitz on 94.1 San Antonio Sports Star.
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0: Ah, it's good music. It's good stuff.
1: Mm-hmm.
0: Robert Earl Keen. At some point in time, I think he'll join us.
1: Maybe.
0: Here on the Blitz on 94.1 San Antonio Sports Star. He's got some stuff coming up that he wants to talk about.
1: You know, his big weekend that he does every year, Labor Day weekend, over at Flores Country Store, and what they're doing this year for Fan Appreciation Day is pretty incredible. Now, it's interesting because I want to ask him about this. We paid pretty good money to go see his final show. Several years ago. Now, I've known Robert Earl Keen for a long time, going back to late 90s, early 2000s, when I was working at 92.1 in New Braunfels, the Americana station, and obviously he is the biggest, if not the biggest player in that genre. You know, him, Jerry Jeff Walker. I mean, that was when I was there, Pat Green was still very young in the game. Ragweed was still very young in the game. Hell, I remember Randy Rogers coming up to the radio station, begging to play any of his music and playing the front room at Green Hall.
0: The front room. Wow.
1: Well, and again, it's cool to Jack Ingram. It's cool to see what those guys have done in the years since then. But Robert Earl and Jerry Jeff, Ray Wiley Hubbard, those guys, you know, laying the groundwork. It was just, you know, cool. And again, so when Robert Earl was like, that's going to be my last show, well, whatever it's going to cost. And we did. I know Rob was there. My buddy John Robbins, Pledge. I mean, a lot of us were out there for his final show.
0: See, I don't trust musicians anymore when they say their final show.
1: Uh-huh.
0: I think George Strait has retired 10 times by now.
1: Probably.
0: And most of them do. Look, it's got to be hard to quit that lifestyle. That's what you've done for, you know, most of your life, and it's a lot of fun. You get a thrill out of the cheers, people singing your songs, and just the enjoyment that you provide. It's got to be tough.
1: Well, I don't know what it's like to be retired, but money coming in as opposed to just all the money coming out probably factors into it as well.
0: Well, maybe. I'm not sure. Well, I certainly know George Strait doesn't have a concern about that, and Robert Earl Keen probably does not either.
1: It's still when you're just watching everything go down and nothing coming in, you know, go play a couple of shows, and I don't know. I mean, but I've said forever, musicians, stay on the road till you're dead.

0: Because when you stop touring, generally that means the end for you.
1: Generally does. Looking forward to talking with him. You know, you mentioned Jerry Jeff Walker.
0: Mm-hmm.
1: Dude, I used to see Jerry Jeff at Green Hall.
0: Mm-hmm.
1: He was a regular at Green Hall.
0: Sure.
1: And every time he was there, we would go. This is way back. I'm talking back in my college days.
0: Okay.
1: And but we would always make time to go to Green Hall and see Jerry Jeff Walker. He was awesome. And we just had such a good time, and so did he, by the way. He was probably drunker than anybody else by the time that concert was over.
0: It's a possibility, and what's cool now is Django Walker, Jerry Jeff's son, kind of doing the same thing, you know, still getting out there and touring and keeping some of his dad's music alive.
1: Good. It should be kept alive. He was fantastic. I'm a big fan of Jerry Jeff Walker. Robert Earl Keen, I'm not saying they sound alike, but they've a lot of their stuff is similar in a lot of ways. But good stuff. So we're waiting for Robert Earl to wrap up whatever he's doing and join us here on the Blitz. In the meantime, I have not seen anything out of the courtroom. There in Waco is where I'm assuming that is, and I'm assuming there's somebody there representing the Bernie Little Leaguers as they try and fight this injunction that was issued last night, saying they had to play a baseball game today against an Oklahoma team. You know, wouldn't it be Oklahoma? What the hell? Oklahoma.
0: Well, Tulsa.
1: I know it. Leave it to Oklahoma to cause a bunch of crap. Well,
0: cheaters. It's 2:39 and OU still sucks.
1: Yeah, they do.
0: The what's the word? It sucks that this is happening with a bunch of 12-year-olds. And in this litigious society that we live in, I don't know if I should say I'm surprised, but it is disappointing. Because Bernie played that game yesterday knowing it was winner-take-all. They were told beforehand because Tulsa had used an ineligible player that they were done. So yesterday's game was winner-take-all. And they played that game with that mentality. So basically, your pitching rotation. If they were to have lost this deal and had to go play a game tonight, I mean, guys that aren't ready to pitch or whatever, even you're 12, I don't know. I mean, you know, your rotation, your shoulder soreness, all that kind of stuff comes into play. But if you went yesterday's approach with a winner take all, you used a lot of pitchers. And there are probably rules about, and I don't know this, but there's probably rules about how many days in a row guys can go out there and pitch or the number of pitches that you can play and use. So it would be extremely unfair to Bernie's team if they were forced to go play tonight. By all accounts, they are not going to. I was told by one that they're all back in Bernie and they are getting everything ready to head this Friday or next Friday to Williamsport. That's what they're planning to do.
1: And I think they will end up there because I think they're going to win this thing in court. At least the folks that run the Little League World Series called Little League International have basically told them that. We got your back. This is our deal, our decision to make. And no damn judge is going to tell us what to do. Well, they didn't say that, but that's what they were thinking.
0: Mm-hmm.
1: Guarantee you that's what they were thinking. So as soon as we get any info on that, because that is taking place right now and they're about an hour into that thing from what we understand, so we'll see what happens, but we'll see. And I think they'll win it and we'll watch them in Williamsport.
0: That's exactly what they're going to do. We're still waiting. I just got an email. We're still waiting.
1: We are, huh?
0: We're still waiting.
1: Hmm.
0: Mm-hmm. Well, for Robert Earl Keen.
1: Okay.
0: Joe, while I email them back, why don't you tell us about Kyler Murray and the Minnesota Vikings?
1: Okay, I will. He has made or been named as the number one quarterback for the Minnesota Vikings. And I think, you know, good for him. It doesn't really surprise anybody. The Kyler Murray was going to win that job. Signed a 1-year deal with the Vikings to come in there. Vikings have had some good quarterbacks come through there, and you're going to laugh at me. Daniel Jones and Sam Darnold both coming through there. Sam Darnold just won 14 games for the Minnesota Vikings. Not

0: much, but he did do that, and he went off to Seattle and won a Super Bowl. They were in love with J.J. McCarthy for whatever reason, and he's a big kid. Obviously, he's got an arm, but you know, I've said this before many times that he just didn't have to do anything at his time in Michigan. They had such a great running game, such a great defense, that he really didn't have to do anything. At the time when Minnesota drafted McCarthy as high as they did, it baffled me. I didn't understand it. I think they probably could have got this guy a little bit further down the line. But when you're looking at Kevin O'Connell, you think, well, the guy's a hell of a coach and quarterback guy. Maybe he knows something the rest of us don't. And so far it's turning out to be that that's not the case.
1: You know, it is interesting. And I, again, I'm not overly surprised because you go with Kyler, you brought him in for a year, and Kyler's trying to pull a Sam Darnold, have a great year with a great offensive-minded coach and, I don't know, one of the best receivers in the NFL and resurrect his career. But if it doesn't work, you can then turn to J.J. McCarthy. I don't know that you can start with J.J. McCarthy, and if it's struggling, go to Kyler Murray and then salvage anything down the road with J.J. McCarthy.
0: Well, I don't think you can either. And look, the Vikings, as I've been told today on Twitter, they've got some players. I mean, obviously, Justin Jefferson is arguably the best wide receiver in the game of football right now. You've got Aaron Jones at running back. You've got a hell of a tight end there in Hockenson. You've got a lot of good players there. It was tweeted out with a list of all of those players and said, you know, with this lineup, who's going to stop the Vikings? I retweeted that and said Kyler Murray.
1: You know, with you, no surprise, I'm a bigger fan and believer in Kyler Murray than Joe Reinagle. I know what that guy did while he was in high school, which is incredible to think about what Kyler Murray did as a high schooler.
0: Well, Johnny Manziel was a hell of a high school player.
1: Well, and then I saw
0: he was
1: what
0: a hell
1: he
0: of a college
1: player
0: too. And then he sucked in the NFL.
1: He has had his flashes. But also, I think there was a lot of truth about Kyler when they put the deal in his contract about watching film. Has he had his wake-up call? That's the thing. The natural ability is there. Is he in a situation with a coach like KOC that can get the most out of him? That's what I'm interested to see. Because athletically, dude's a baller. Is he going to put in the work? And O'Connell seems like the kind of coach that's going to make sure he puts in the work. But also, if you're Kyler Murray, if you want to play football, this might be your last real chance. The crazy thing about Kyler Murray, if this year doesn't go well for him, was he going to switch over and play baseball? Which he could probably still do.
0: He probably
1: could still have a Major League Baseball career.
0: You know, it's interesting. Look, and I mentioned Kevin O'Connell. He's good with quarterbacks, and maybe he can resurrect Kyler Murray's career. But there's a reason why the Vikings only signed him to a one-year deal. They're not sure either. And so he's got to go out there. He's got to prove it. But he obviously has done enough to win the starting job. He will be the starting quarterback day one for the Vikings. And so we'll see what happens with Kyler Murray. I don't have a lot of faith in him. I've seen him play. I think he's incredibly athletic. And he's a hell of a player. He just has not been able to get it between the ears yet. And I think that's been his biggest problem. Whether it's putting in the work, which, again, the same thing happened with Johnny Manziel. He just was not willing to put in the work that it takes to be an NFL quarterback. And so far, Kyler Murray has not. The difference there is, though, is that Kyler Murray stayed around long enough to get a pretty good paycheck.
1: Mm-hmm.
0: So we'll see what happens there. But that's the latest on Kyler Murray and what's happening there with the Minnesota Vikings. But go ahead.
1: The other kind of former quarterback news.
0: Well, I was thinking of music, and that's all I could come up with.
1: That's it. That's where your brain goes, huh?
0: Yes, it does.
1: That's where your brain goes.
0: I'm a hick at heart. Tap Dance 101 is what this is called.
1: That's fine. Robert Earl is going to call on Robert Earl time. Yeah, there's Aggie jokes okay. in there somewhere.
0: Sure.
1: In there.
0: I guess so.
1: I mean, and why not make them? CBS is doing a big thing today. Their media day.
0: Mm-hmm.
1: It's generally a big deal. funny because Tony Romo obviously isn't there, but he is certainly the story of what is going on there. And the what is his official title? The president of CBS Sports, David Burson, said when it comes to Tony Romo, it's an evolving situation and we're still assessing. There is no timetable or final decision at this time. I hope you can respect and appreciate this is a personal matter and a legal one for Tony. But we have to consider the impact on our image and our brand. That's very important to us. The focus should be and needs to be our presentation and this great product and not on any others. Fortunately, we have a deep bench and everybody is stepping up. He's done.
0: I would imagine they're going to try, but again, I think Romo is probably lawyered up himself. And if there is some sort of a way that they can he can stop that. I mean, he's owed $72 million still.
1: Mm-hmm.
0: I mean, that's not anything you just want to walk away from. Guy's made a lot of money, don't get me wrong. He signed that $180 million deal, but he's still got a lot of money left there on the table that he doesn't want to get rid of. And I would imagine he's lawyered up to see exactly what CBS's options are. I'm sure they're all lawyering up too and have their lawyers looking over everything. But yeah, they want to get rid of him. I don't think there's any question about it. I just don't know if it's going to be that easy.
1: I mean, if he's got any kind of morals clause, and keep in mind, he hasn't been convicted of anything. He's been arrested. But when you hear a line from a suit, we have to consider the impact on our image and our brand. Right there, man, that's the out. We're playing the morals card. You had that. And because Tony Romo has not been as good lately as he was when he first got in the booth, predicting plays and everything that we were like, holy, and that got him all that money. Before the arrest, there were questions about should he stay with the number one broadcast team and did he have the worst contract in broadcasting? That was before the arrest. So now you've given CBS an opportunity to get out of it on a legal basis. But is getting arrested enough for the morals clause? Or does there need to be the conviction before they can officially let him go? Right now, he's just suspended indefinitely, and that's where the CBS sports president says that's where it stands right now, no timetable.
0: Because they're looking through it. They're looking over it to see they got to dot all their I's and cross the T's as well. They want to make sure if they're going to do this, they do it right, where he has no recourse. And so, I don't know. It's going to be interesting to see. I feel bad for Tony Romo. I do. It's a dumb decision, which I've made a truckload full in my time on this earth. And so he made a bad one. And it's unfortunate that it's going to cost him his career. Perhaps.
1: Absolutely.
0: Or at least this one.
1: Absolutely. Now, as I look down at our caller ID,
0: mm-hmm.
1: I see a name.
0: Wow.
1: I see a name. Robert Earl Keene joining us now here on the Blitz on 94.1 at San Antonio Sports Star on the Byers Barricades guest line. Robert Earl, he's Joe Reinagle. I'm Jason Minix. Man, how's your day going, sir?
2: Doing very well, man. Just like, rocking along, singing a song.
0: Well, that's good. you do that very well. So I'm happy that you're doing that and still enjoying that. And a big deal coming up, Robert, with your fan appreciation deal at Floor's Country Store. Tell us about it.
2: Right. It was born out of my retirement, as Elizabeth Cook called it. I used to listen to BBC all the time. I'd listen to these music shows and stuff and the international music. And the music was really good. And then they'd have the artists on there and the artists would talk about how they were so brokenhearted and how this is such a rough thing. And so they wrote a song about it and it was a big hit song and stuff like that. And they were still trying to get over that breakup. And then I looked up some of these artists and that song and it would be like, that artist and six other people wrote that song. You know, I'm like, oh, okay. So what's going on with that? Then they get to the end of the interview, and right before they shut them down, they say, oh, wait a minute, I want to say I love my fans. I have the best fans in the world and stuff like that. And I heard it so many times, I started screaming at my radio where I was going, what the hell are you doing for your fans? And then I thought, what the hell am I doing for my fans? And I thought, yeah, I need to do something. So I came up with that is have Fan Appreciation Day. And there's

0: you know, there's some 3,500 tickets, so we have more than 3,500 people that want to get in, but 3,500 people that get in for free, at the, they just get on the lottery, and then, so we have 3,500 people get in for free to see music that lasts from about 3 o'clock in the afternoon till, you know, question mark at night, you know, after about 11 or something like that. So you get about 10 different acts, maybe 12. And, you know, it's a lot of people that you have, you know, well-known names, and then there's some new people, but it's all kind of, you know, in that whole world of country and Americana, you know. So it's really cool. And this is our 5th year. So, you know, we keep it going.
1: It's so awesome. Robert Earl Keen joining us here on The Blitz. Go to Robert Earl's website. We'll give you all those details in a bit so you can try to get into the lottery. Because, REK, I know at Floors, when you played your last ever show, the amount of money that I spent to be there for that. And of course, that wasn't your last show. Why is it so many musicians do a retirement show and then keep touring?
0: I tell you, mine was really personal. I had all these plans and stuff like that, and then I had some personal problems, and then within that, so I spent a lot of time being by myself, looking at the wall, kind of stuff, and then I realized what's missing, and I thought, what's really missing is, my thing when I go on stage. And I had an opportunity to play somebody's birthday party just to do it for free, just to show up and do it. And I just thought, and when I did that, I went, this is what was missing. I can't do this. I couldn't do it, man. I just couldn't do it, you know? So I felt kind of bad about making that promise. But the fact is like, my intentions were good, but, the road of, life is, the road is paved with good intentions. So, anyway, but the thing that it did allow me to do is it allowed me to, spend enough time, not reinventing myself, but reinventing the idea about, how I play and what I'm doing. So my whole thing is, to me, these days, more relaxed, the music's better. I'm still writing songs, and, I just have some really, I've had some great things happen this year, like with Turnpike doing Feeling Good Again, and Uncle Lucius doing Mariano, and some other bands, doing different songs. I've had a lot of people cut my songs this year. It's crazy. So I'm having this a really good period of, having a lot of other artists, paying attention to what I've been doing.
2: Well, don't ever retire. How about that? Just keep singing until they have to carry you out of there. Would be a good thing.
0: Yeah, kicking and screaming.
2: Yeah, exactly. Exactly right. I want to ask you, Robert, when you're up there on stage, when you're performing in front of a live audience, what is the most fun about that? Is it the singing? Is it the audience reaction? Is there a favorite part for you when you're up there on stage?
0: I like to get where, and this is like I'm saying about being comfortable. I've done a lot more of this. I used to do, like a long time ago when I had about 7 songs, Jason and Joe, I had about 7 songs, and I'd get like a 90-minute set, and I'd have to fill that up with just a lot of BS, and I would just be, so I talked a lot. So, I've found that, I really enjoyed that because it gives you a closer feel for the audience, and you just in touch with them. It's like you're having a conversation with one person, but there's 1,000 people there. And so it's just so now, and I used to get up in front of bigger audiences, and I'd kind of shut down. And I was unsure about talking to that many people, but I've got where I just enjoy being on stage and talking about whatever, however the bus caught on fire or any of the kind of weird shit that ever happened. Sorry, weird things that happened to me, and a lot of times it's always anchored to maybe a song that I'm going to play, there'll be a story about that particular song. So I like talking to the audience.
1: Well, that's it. I mean, the storytelling of the shows are so good. And, and I imagine just having everybody finish the songs. I know my wife saw you earlier this year in Asheville, North Carolina at the Orange Peel. And she was blown away that You didn't have to finish all your songs. The crowd did that after North Carolina lost in the tournament, which delayed the start of the show.
0: Yeah, no, I know. I mean, that orange peel. I love the orange peel. There's kind of nothing like it. It's just this kind of oddball sort of hippy dippy kind of thing going on, you know. And it's really cool. And I've always had a good time. That particular show was really good because I hadn't played there in a long time. It's great. It's outstanding.
2: Well, and Floor's Country Store is another place that's, just an iconic place, and there's been a lot of talent singing at that particular venue.
0: Yeah, well, I mean, I think they're going on like 84 years now this year, you know, 84 years of being in business. And, it's almost as iconic as like the Ryman in Nashville, Tennessee. And you have that feeling, you're like, there's been so much music there. That, you know, maybe you're making it up, but it feels like they're all around you. It's all around you. It's still echoing, you know, in the venue itself. So it's just, you know, it's hard to explain because it becomes so internal when you're standing up there and feeling all that music and stuff. It's just like, you just don't want to burst, you know. You just want to go, I'm going to sing all the songs.
1: That's it. Just keep going. Hey, when they tell you time, say, nah, screw it. Let's keep playing as we visit with Robert Earl Keane here on 94.1 at San Antonio Sports Star. Robert, when I was working at KMBT in New Braunfels there at 92.1, late 90s, early 2000s, when Ragweed was you know, just getting big, and obviously you were already huge. You look at those guys are selling out massive stadiums now after their reunion. You said Turnpike did one of your songs. Why is Americana music having such a resurgence in 2025, 2026?
0: I think it's something that people can relate to. It's not so carved out like so much pop and country music these days. I mean, Americana is rooted in country anyway. So what they're doing a lot of times is they're doing country songs, but they're really truly saying it from their own perspective, their own heart, and people know that. I mean, they can feel the difference between just a manufactured song and like a song that like really, really feels personal to everybody. And, you know, you can't sit around and write those kind of songs every day, and your dancer can't write them with like four other writers in the room. So, it has what, you know, Malcolm Gladwell called stick, you know, it sticks with people, you know.
2: Well, it does stick with people, and it's fun. It's fun to listen to, and it's fun to all the stuff. You know, Robert, when I look at you, not just a performer, you're a giver. Like a better, I know you're from Kerrville, or you live in Kerrville, and I know you've done a lot there to help the folks there with unfortunate stuff that has happened in Kerrville the last couple of years. And then you've got something else coming up at the Devil's Backbone later this month for your guitarist, Rich Brotherton.
0: Rich Brotherton played with me for 25 years, and he took off, and then got ALS about, I guess, 2 years ago, and I called him up, and I asked his permission to do this because I didn't just want to go out there and throw it out there, but I asked him if I could just play. I wanted to play these two shows at Backbone, and I just wanted to give him the money. And he goes, Rob, you don't need to do that. And I said, well, I don't need to do that, Rich, but I really want to do it. And, you know, I just need your permission. He says, well, of course, you know, it'd be an honor. And I said, okay, great. So, you know, we got it worked out where, and those kind of things, guys, what I like to do is really like get all the money that's supposed to come to me all goes to Rich or all goes to anybody. I used to do Hill Country Youth Orchestra the same way in Kerrville. And I felt like don't put a lot of people in between that door money and the money that's going to the person. I'm just doing the same thing. It's just basically, I'm playing, and he and his family get all the doors. And he told me he's got you know, he's got some, he's had some help with some other people.

0: people, they had a big thing in Austin not too long ago at the Paramount. I think it was back in December, maybe. And that was just like a, you know, star-studded program and stuff. And so this is a smaller deal. It's just us. It's just me and the band playing. But it's going to be, you know, it's all going to be like, you know, giving back to Rich, because Rich was such a great guitar player and such a, you know, a great band member. And and all my records, if you listen to, you know, specifically all the acoustic stuff that he did was incredible. I mean, there were a few things that I had to try to have to substitute, had to have another guitar player try to play. I mean, good players, and they couldn't play it because his thing was so really beautiful but complex at the same time. So he's a stunning guitar player, and so he's all over all my records. And you know, we spent years and years together, and he produced two of my records. As a matter of fact, he produced Farm Fresh Onions and What I Really Mean, and those are a couple of my favorite records.
1: 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Those shows at Devil's Backbone August 25th and 26th. The big Labor Day weekend out at Floors Country Store. I know you're working on a new record that's going to come out. When you're playing at Floors for Labor Day weekend, how much new and how difficult is it, Robert, for you to balance the hits everybody wants to hear, but also mix in some of your new songs?
0: Well, I tell you guys, on that record, I'm keeping it pretty close to my chest. I might do one or two of those songs, but the internet is so ubiquitous that it all gets out there, and sometimes it doesn't get out there in the way you want it to be. So I kind of hold on to those, but I do have like to speak to the fact that how do I work like the songs that people really want to hear, and then other songs that I have. I can just sum it up as I don't really give a damn. I love the audience and stuff, but I like to play what I want to play, and I never play the same set twice. And I'm always mixing and matching. But you know, my effort is always to entertain people. But at the same time, like there are a lot of songs I know when I start to play them, nobody's going to pay much attention to them. But I'm going to enjoy them because I like them, you know. So that's it.
1: See, I call those the beer and bathroom break songs when I'm at a show.
0: That's exactly it. But it doesn't keep you from being up there and really enjoying the song itself, you know, because some of those are just really under the radar. Some of them are a little oblique, and people don't feel like you have to listen to them five times before you totally figure them out. So I understand. I want to play what I want to play generally.
1: Good stuff. Robert Earl Keane, the legend. Big Labor Day weekend, Fan Appreciation Day. Go to the website, Robert Earl Keane's website, and try to get in that lottery. The tickets are free. You just have to be lucky enough to get them.
0: Yeah, that's true. Yeah. There's always way more people trying to get a ticket than we actually have. But we have 3,500 tickets available for, you know, on the free side. So at least we got that going for us, you know.
1: Good stuff. R.E.K., appreciate you jumping on with us this afternoon.
0: My pleasure, man. Thank you so much. And I appreciate you having me on, you know, passing on the word. You know, you can't do this just from my little bedroom here with my cats and my dogs sitting on the bed, you know. I love my cats and my dogs, but they don't do much for exposure.
1: Absolutely. Well, you got a couple of big fans here, so anytime, R.E.K., man, appreciate you.
0: Thank you so much. All right.
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2: 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We got to take a break. We're late. We'll return here on the Blitz on 94.1 San Antonio Sports Star.
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0: with the next one.
1: Exactly.
0: I mean, especially if you know it's live. If he's calling somebody and it's taped, all right, that's one thing. But at least communicate. That PR company was, and I'm going through their entire press release. Nowhere does it say where to sign up for the lottery. I had to go Google that in the middle of the interview.
1: Well, there you go. That's all they're doing their work for.
0: Seeing that, well, then that's part of me, too, because I read the press release ahead of time and didn't catch that.
1: Yeah.
0: Until it was like, he's like, yeah, go to the website. And I'm like, yeah, the website is not listed here. Son of a. RobertEarlKeen.com.
1: Yep.
0: And now we're really late, and we've got a new sponsor for the Headline Blitz.
2: This is Jason and Joe's Headline Blitz. 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
0: Yep, the Headline Blitz brought to you by Argo Group, specialty insurance for complex risks.
1: Awesome.
0: You know what would be a complex risk?
1: What would that be, Jason?
0: A snake in your football helmet.
1: That would be a problem, I would think. Yes.
0: More than just a little problem. Uh-huh. This is the most bizarre story out of Arkansas. A kid, high school kid. Yeah. In football practice, he's like, man, coach, something doesn't feel right with my helmet. About an hour into practice. I'm just glad the coach didn't say, stop and get out there. You're fine. Because the coach looked at the helmet and went, there's a snake in there. And it's not just any kind of a snake.
1: Uh-huh.
0: It's a 2-foot cottonmouth.
1: Unbelievable.
0: This kid could be dead.
1: Yeah, he really could be. How the hell does that happen? Well, I mean, did that snake just coil up inside the pad somewhere?
0: Yeah, up in the padding in the top. Kid grabs his helmet, puts it on. And he's going to practice, you know, after a couple of hits, like, man, something doesn't feel right in the padding in there. It feels like something's moving. Yeah, it's a snake that could kill you dead.
1: And holy cow. That's unbelievable. That story is bizarre. You actually sent that to the group last night, and I'm like, no, that ain't happening.
0: A cottonmouth.
1: A cottonmouth.
0: Well, just any kind of snake.
1: I don't care what kind of snake it is, much less, though, I mean, you're right. This one bite, and this dude's history.
0: This kid. Now, here's the crazy part. I learned if I ever have a snake in my helmet, how to get the snake out. Submerge it in water.
1: Really?
0: And then catch the snake when it comes out. That's how the animal control people there in Arkansas got it. I had never thought of that.
1: Wow. Okay, well.
0: I would have just set the helmet on fire and
1: I don't want to think about it, Minix.
0: What do you mean?
1: I don't want to think about it.
0: Joe, when you're sitting at the house, you and Maggie enjoying a nice glass of wine wearing your football helmets and you realize there's a snake in there, you just run into the pool, drop your, submerge the helmet, and the snake's going to come right out.
1: It'll come out.
0: Yeah.
1: Oh, that's great. That's exactly what I want.
3: Then you can grab it.
1: How about I throw that helmet over the fence and let the neighbor deal with it?
0: You would do that.
1: I absolutely would do that.
0: You would do that.
1: Guarantee you I would do that.
0: I'm going to teach you guys a new word.
1: Uh-oh.
0: It's a very unfortunate word. Scrommeting.
1: Scrommeting.
0: Scrommeting.
1: I still don't get where that comes from, but the story is bizarre for sure.
0: ER visits are up 400% since October for scrommeting. I don't know what... So apparently there's some sort of new weed strain that is causing... relentless vomiting, abdominal pain, and screaming. There's scrommeting.
1: Uh-huh.
0: It causes you to scream and throw up at the same time. Scrommeting.
1: Scream and throw up.
0: Yes.
1: So, but just bad pot.
0: Well, there's something with this weed strain. And so in September of 2025, CDC has actually named this ICD-10-CM diagnosis. And so now when people come in the ER's market, you can actually track it. And it affects a whole lot of people.
1: Now, you think?
0: Look, you had one bad experience with that weed. I don't know that I go back to that, whatever it is you bought at the shop.
1: Well, who's to say they bought it at a shop? Well, you still got dudes.
0: That's where the majority of people are getting stuff, and I believe this particular one, you're not going to find from your guy down the road in the Venmo lawn service, right?
1: Well, I'm just saying, you're not going to. There's no shops in Texas, Minix.
0: No.
1: So you have to rely on the dude on the corner.
0: Well, true. But in states where it's legal, which is most of them, not named Texas, this is I thought weed was supposed to help you health-wise, not cause GI issues.

0: Dude, I don't know.
1: Scromiting.
0: Yeah.
1: What a great word.
0: That's ridiculous.
1: Very unfortunate.
0: Yes, it is.
1: Very, very unfortunate.
0: Yeah. It certainly is unfortunate. But, you know, that's the way that it goes. So, we really going to talk about Hard Knocks?
1: We are.
0: Why?
1: Because I wrote the rundown today because you were late.
0: Jeez.
1: You were trying to get your damn sandwich.
0: There's a story there, too. Uh-huh. And again, we want to thank our new sponsor for the Headline Blitz, brought to you by Argo Group Specialty Insurance for Complex Risks. Hard Knocks. Yeehaw.
1: Here we go.
0: When we return here on the Blitz on 94.1 San Antonio Sports Star. 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

0: about Tuesday afternoon here in San Antonio in South Texas. Thanks so much for joining us here on the Blitz 94.1 San Antonio Sports Star. My name is Joe Reinagle. His name is Jason Minix. And we're having some gremlins in our YouTube feed, it appears.
1: Yeah.
0: So if you normally watch and listen there, don't know what's going on.
1: Yeah, it's the spinny.
0: Yeah.
1: Freeze. I don't know. It's the beauty of the radio or a gazillion apps, although we do want you watching on YouTube.
0: Absolutely.
1: I blame AJ Hoffman.
0: You do?
1: He's got to be the gremlin in there doing something.
0: Probably.
1: Yeah.
0: Yeah.
1: That Hard Knocks music get you fired up for tonight?
0: Is that what that was? Yeah, I didn't recognize that either. No.
1: I know you're not a big fan, but maybe you'll watch tonight because of something that Pat McAfee said earlier today.
2: I'm being told by the NFL Films people, okay?
1: Mm-hmm.
2: This doesn't always happen, especially with Hard Knocks, because they understand what has happened to Hard Knocks with the advancements of access that teams have been given now on social media and digital content and everything like that. Hard Knocks used to be the only real look inside an NFL building for fans. Mm-hmm. Used to be it. That's why it was so groundbreaking, trailblazing, phenomenal stuff. Things that we never thought we'd be able to see, we were able to see with Hard Knocks. Won a bunch of awards, then it kind of sizzled out.
3: Yeah.
2: Then every team they picked sucked.
1: Yeah.
2: Then they became a curse.
1: Mm-hmm. Yes.
2: Then teams didn't want them. Then they tried an offseason one, and the Giants did everything wrong that you could possibly want.
4: Oh, boy. Yeah. Unless you were watching.
2: Unless you were a fan of another team.
4: Yes.
2: Then you thought to yourself, there's no way that's happening in our building. And Joe Shane sitting there like, Jesus, I mean, these are tough decisions. Everybody would be nice to be able to do this. So we thought Hard Knocks potentially dead and gone forever. I'm getting a lot of texts from people. First time in years, I'd say. This is happening. Tonight's episode of Hard Knocks, they're saying it's one of the best ones they've ever done.
1: Really?
0: Wow. Yes,
2: that is actual. That is just a weird text to receive from these people. Keith has sent it. Two other people in the building have sent me random text messages that said, we think you guys will talk about Hard Knocks on Wednesday. Tuesday's episode's very good.
1: All right.
0: Okay.
2: So that is...
1: What could happen?
0: Enough of that.
1: Pledge, thank you. The Spurs are featured in tonight's Hard Knocks episode.
0: Well, Mitch Johnson is.
1: Well, and Brian Wright. Maybe does that make it the best Hard Knocks ever, which I find comical if that's the case.
0: Well, I would find it comical too. Are they going to break some news? Are they going to say, hey, we got a big trade on the line?
1: No, but
0: LeBron's changed his mind. He screw Philadelphia. He's coming to San Antonio.
1: No, but they did admit to complete tanking to get Wemby.
5: How old was Wemby when you guys drafted him?
6: He was 19.
5: When did everybody know that like he existed and was a good player?
6: So our CEO actually saw him. He was in a gym, just happened to be in a gym. I actually wasn't planning to see him. He was 16, or was just about to turn 16, and came back after his trip. I said, I think I saw the greatest player I've ever seen in my life. And literally 12 months later, we put the plan in motion to turn the team over and have the chance to draft him in a couple years.
5: Wow. That's amazing.
1: It's amazing.
0: Yes.
1: They admitted it. They were tanking.
0: Yes. Well,
1: yeah.
0: You kind of have to admit it when it's obvious as hell what's going on. And Wemby's here, and one trip to the finals, unsuccessful, but he's here, and the future's bright.
1: Well, again, I mean, saying you're not a playoff team and trying to lose, but again, it makes sense, and it worked. They got Wemby. And what's interesting, because, you know, Mitch Johnson grew up in Seattle. And so no real surprise, he's a Seahawks fan. And they knew going up there, they were going to be on Hard Knocks. And I know a lot of you out there, not named Joe, get excited when you hear kind of the background on different things, like Mitch Johnson and Coach McDonald talking about building culture.
7: The identity stuff, what about from last, just from going into this camp, have you changed much, or is it now kind of like it's set in place, now just growing it and building it?
5: The challenge I had was, how do you get deliver the same message to the majority of the guys, because you're also trying to make them everybody think that we're all new, and then they also, like, trying to get them to understand that we, like, this is who we are, and so it's really important that we protect it so they hear it, you know? And then Next one is our style of play. Just as a good time for it because they're kind of in the meat of camp. But like,
7: and those are, you call those culture days?
5: I think of it in terms of like, we're in the install phase of training camp. So like, we're installing our systems, I'm installing our culture.
7: I like that.
1: Yeah, I like that. Let me write that down.
0: Oh, yeah. Oh, I'm awake.
1: Yeah.
0: Sorry.
1: It's going to be the best episode ever. And
0: nice little power nap there, Mitch, during that sound bite.
1: Talking about Wemby wanting to be the best ever.
7: Of all the goals, he wants to be the best player ever. No, he'd tell you that without a blink. Like, I want to be the best player ever, which is a crazy statement. He's never done anything that puts himself above the team, ever.
5: Wow, that's awesome.
7: Yeah.
5: Like, so, he was always like that?
3: No, that's a problem.
7: Since we've had him.
5: That's amazing.
1: Yeah.
0: Yeah. Yeah.
1: Good. It's going to be the best ever episode.
0: Best ever.
1: That's what somebody texted McAfee.
0: Well, McAfee seemed excited about it.
1: Well, I mean, again, Hard Knocks used to be great.
0: Who is the team this year?
1: The Seattle Seahawks.
0: Okay.
1: Yes.
0: Super Bowl champs.
1: Dude, I'll tell you what. Watching the first episode on Sunday when I was just trying to recover from getting home after a 7-hour flight delay at 3:30 in the morning and just mindlessly watching television.
0: Right.
1: Seattle's facility is beautiful.
0: Oh, yeah?
1: Dude, right there on the water, it's incredible. That's a pretty incredible facility.
0: What channel is Hard Knocks
1: HBO.
0: On?
1: HBO. It doesn't matter to you.
0: Well, not really, but, you know.
1: HBO or Max.
0: Yeah, I watched a documentary last night on some cruise ship that sank back in 2011.
1: You must have been bored. Dude, watch Lucky, Westies, or Silos. Not bad.
0: All right.
1: I'll give you some shows. Or Ted Lasso.
0: Yeah, well, yeah, okay.
1: Although, admittedly,
0: I don't really like that dude. The guy that plays Ted Lasso. So I'm not a big fan of his.
1: Dude.
0: Not really, no.
1: Wow. Well,
0: okay, I'm not a big fan.
1: I'll tell you. I can say this. Episode one sucked of Ted Lasso.
0: I did?
1: It sucked. It was slow. It was. Now, they're setting it up. But you all know, I'm watching it going, okay, they're coming to Kansas City to try to convince him to go back to London to coach the ladies thing. We already know that he's going to take the job, so what are you doing with this setup? It was awful. Although, watching the them try to figure out Kansas City culture might have been the funniest parts. It was not a good first episode.
0: Huh.
1: And
0: it'll get better.
1: If it does, then I'll bail. I mean, because Lasso used to be one of those great feel-good, reel you in and let's go. And episode one of Ted Lasso sucked.
0: Well, that's too bad. I mean, sometimes those things run their course, right? And it's hard to
1: And this one come ran up with its different course. That season three was it. That was supposed to be it. And episode one felt like you sons are just going for a straight money grab.
0: That's exactly what it is. Exactly what it is.
1: Yeah. Episode two will be better.
0: Well, you
1: it's
0: hope.
1: It's got to be.
0: You think?
1: If not, I'm done.
0: Well, so you're trying to get me to watch episode one, and you just told me it sucked.
1: No.
0: Why would I watch it?
1: You haven't watched season one of Ted Lasso.
0: I have not.
1: If you

0: If you started on this season four, you're going to be like, what the hell? It's kind of like you watching Euphoria. You couldn't figure out what was going on because you didn't pick up at the beginning. You tried to pick up with Sydney Sweeney's boobs.
1: Her boobs in Ted Lasso? If they are, I'll watch.
0: Well, we'll just tell you. You'll just keep watching for them.
1: Uh-huh. I'm curious because that's the only reason I watch Euphoria. Was for that.
0: Uh-huh.
1: Yeah, if I don't know, if there's somebody in there that's shiny and...
0: There is.
1: Big boobs?
0: Yeah.
1: Does she show them?
0: No.
1: Well, then, there you go. Sorry, Ted. You're out, buddy. I don't know, don't you have actors and actresses that sometimes you just don't...
0: Dude, you're watching a documentary about a ship sinking, and you can't go back and watch season one of Ted Lasso?
1: It was very... Aren't there some guys or girls, actors that you just don't like that just kind of turn you off? He's one of them. I've never thought he was funny, and I just don't like him for whatever reason.
0: Well, go rewatch Landman as opposed to a sinking ship.
1: Well, I just kind of got into
0: Cowboy season in review if you want to watch a sinking ship.
1: Very well played, sir. Very well played. Lord. Yes, yes.
0: Weatherman Dan, we see you there. We'll take your call at some point in the next hour.
1: Yeah, Weatherman Dan, you are the man, sir.
0: Mm-hmm.
1: He wants to talk
0: Spurs.
1: He does?
0: He does.
1: All right. Well,
0: we will.
1: Eventually.
0: Maybe.
1: I don't know.
0: We just did. But we
2: I say you are.
0: We were going to, and then we sidetracked on Ted Lasso.
1: Yeah.
0: I blame Reinagle.
1: You blame me. See, I think Minix has stock in some of these shows.
0: Weatherman Dan, you're on the Blitz. What's up, man?
3: Hey, y'all brought up the land being and all that, but I have to share this with y'all. That Christmas schedule, I just literally texted all my six daughters and mother-in-law, my wife, and I said, Christmas Day, go spend it with everyone else. Leave me alone. I want to watch the Spurs and Knicks, the NFL schedule. And the reason I brought up Landman, my daughter just got a scholarship with TCU. She's going to be a showgirl next year on the dance team.
1: Nice.
3: I'm calling for the number one recruit that the Spurs did in the offseason. They got the number one free agent, and people don't even realize. Billy Donovan, everybody was blaming Fox. Let's trade Fox. We wouldn't have been in the championship if it wasn't for De'Aaron Fox. So I'm going to share this with you. Having Billy Donovan helping out Mitch, I'm going to tell you right now, I can see us right back in the finals, but, you know, barring injuries and all that, I can't say that for sure. But I'll tell you right now, having an X's and O's guy, not leaving timeouts on the board at the end of the game, I really believe that's going to help us.
0: Have you been in a coma, Weatherman Dan?
3: No.
0: Have you been on a cruise ship with no internet? We talked about all of that when it was announced. I've got a video. Go find it on the San Antonio Sports Star socials talking about everything you just said from
3: I was in Hawaii 2 weeks, and I was in Orlando for a week.
1: Yeah, bragging, all right?
3: Jason, I got to compliment you on that. Yes, thank you for doing that. I did not know y'all talked about it, but when I saw the Christmas schedule, I wanted to brag on Billy Donovan being the number one pickup. So.
1: I will agree with you on that.
0: Breaking news from 4 months ago.
1: Well, I'll agree with him on that, but that Christmas Day schedule is great. Spurs and Knicks, and then NFL football.
0: That's it.
3: Exactly.
0: That's it.
3: 1-2 punch.
1: Boom.
3: 1-2 punch.
1: Thanks y'all for take hanging care. On. Appreciate you.
0: I'm glad he called in with that breaking news.
1: Yeah.
0: Billy Donovan, huh?
1: How about that? Yeah. He's all right. He's excited about it.
0: He is.
1: So that's good.
0: Like he just woke up and read the news.
1: I agree with him on De'Aaron Fox. Everybody needs to get off his back.
0: Yeah.
1: Please. Let's talk some Cowboys in because they did have a scrimmage against the Rams. And we've got some reaction from one Dak Prescott and I believe Brian Schottenheimer. We'll hear from those guys when we return here on the Blitz on 94.1 San Antonio Sports Star.
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19: Trouble finds me.
1: Well, by all intents and purposes, it was a pretty good day for the Dallas Cowboys as they went head-to-head with the L.A. Rams. In the Rams practice training camp site, so they had to go on the road a little bit. But looks like it did. They did pretty well. Siobhan Revelle is a name.

0: stands out. Who was the linebacker? Barron?
1: Yep. Justin.
0: Justin Barron. Three interceptions today. One of them against Matthew Stafford. I think Dak was picked off once, but other than that, had a pretty decent day. Jaden Blue fumbled, so not a good day for him. So I don't know. All in all, whatever you think you can take out of something like that when you're talking about a joint practice, there you go. I mean, there was no video shot of it, which was the problem. So we just had to rely on the reporters there that were tweeting what they were seeing.
1: The offense scored two touchdowns. Sam Howell and Dak Prescott each had touchdown passes. Tyler Guyton left for a moment with an elbow, missed some snaps, but he was able to get back in there, which is good news for him because he's been dealing with an elbow a couple of times during camp, and that dude has to stay healthy. His career might depend on him staying healthy. And they also dealt with something at the Rams facility at Woodland Hills that never happens in Oxnard, and that is a light drizzle.
0: Ah,
1: they got a little bit of rain today, which is probably good. And according to Brian Schottenheimer, the players on their own decided to do the conditioning test, the little run afterwards, with DeMarvion Overshown and Dak Prescott being the ones kind of getting that going, that according to Calvin Watkins from the Dallas Morning News.
0: Well, good. And we do have some reaction from those guys, Shotty and Dak Prescott. Prescott just talking about what he thought about the practice.
2: I mean, first time going against, another jersey, another team. I thought it was good. Is it quite where we wanted to be? No, not necessarily, but, started off, obviously hitting the run. So some things were physical. It's hard to tell exactly what a gain is, when guys aren't going to the ground. But then as it developed, getting into the red zone, even the 2 minute there, getting called down where it looked like he's right at the sticks, just part of practice, but, ultimately felt good about it.
0: He felt good about it. Well, good for him.
1: Well, and again, Shoddy after practice today.
3: We got the right guys, and the leaders of this football team are some of our best players. And historically, that usually means you're going to have a lot of success.
0: All right.
1: Now, that's important for one reason and one reason only. I'm glad he said that today. And I had no idea what he was going to say there because, well, I hadn't heard it until just then. having the right guys. Yesterday about this time, we got the news about Quinnen Williams and that big extension.
0: Mm-hmm.
1: And some dude called bitching about you can give him money but not Micah Parsons. And Joe Reinagle's had exploded. And that's okay because the Cowboys made the right decision moving on from Micah Parsons.
0: They did.
1: And they have won this trade big time, Quinnen Williams being one of the many pieces that the Cowboys acquired. But one of the things that we've talked about, and we talked about this yesterday, and you go back to something that Brian Schottenheimer told us last week on the Blitz when we were in Oxnard about having the right guys in the locker room. Stephen Jones, and I'm reading a quote from John Machota because Stephen, after the signing of Quinnen Williams, did a I guess probably a walk and talk with the print media. We haven't seen video or audio of this, just various people quoting it from the Cowboys beat. This is from John Machota's tweet from Stephen Jones talking about, Quinnen Williams being a great player, right? Quote, he's the best player on the field whenever he's out there. The other thing is just what a man he is. He's a leader. We didn't have a lot of leadership on defense for the last couple of years. To have him and Kenny Clark and Rashawn Gary, I think they really picked it up over there in terms of the culture and the leadership. I don't know about you, but that feels like a direct shot at Micah Parsons and maybe a little wing over to Trayvon Diggs as well.
0: Well, and I think so. And I think you've got to have the right guys. The Spurs have made a hell of a living doing it and won a lot of championships doing it that way, making sure they have quality guys with a lot of talent, but the right kind of guys in the locker room. And it doesn't mean that they've always had that. There's been here and there some guys, obviously, but you try and weed those out. And I think that was a big part of what the Cowboys did. And I think you can go all the way back to when Jerry Jones, actually, when the negotiations and everybody was asking, well, this is a no-brainer. You got to sign Micah Parsons.

0: And Jerry said, look, I need to see some leadership. I need you to be a leader on this team. And I think if you look back that and you put it in perspective of what Steven just said, I think it tells you a lot of why they did not want to keep Micah Parsons.
1: And it's funny, as we're talking about it, he is on ESPN right now. And you've probably seen this clip where he talks about nobody has a higher IQ in the NFL than he does. And I would love for Micah to respond to what Steven said on his podcast, but you know what he doesn't do in Green Bay? A podcast.
0: No, I wonder why.
1: It pissed off a lot of his teammates in Dallas. We know that. Green Bay doesn't allow things. Jerry loves that his players can do stuff like that, but you have to do it in a responsible way. But when you think about, no matter how great of a player Micah Parsons is, and he is a great player, and I wish he was able to make it work in Dallas, but he wasn't the right guy for the locker room. And maybe getting traded and going somewhere else, the light bulb went off for him about being a better teammate. But there are a lot of things about Micah Parsons when he was in Dallas that you could look at and say, you know, that's not a great teammate. And you go ask any coach or any former player about what not great teammates are like, no matter how talented they are, that stuff wears thin pretty quickly. And that was one of the reasons why Jerry hesitated. Now, granted, he thought he had a deal. And if that handshake deal, that agreement that Jerry and Micah had made had gone through, he would still be in Dallas. But going up to that, you think about comments that Jerry made about you've got to understand what the responsibilities are when you get that kind of money. It's the leadership. You heard Micah talking about leadership conversations that he would have with Jerry. But to hear that from Steven and then Schottenheimer constantly talking about having the right guys in the room, those are direct shots at former players.
0: Well, absolutely. And I think the two that you mentioned are the targets, or certainly the main targets. And when you're talking about Trayvon Diggs and Micah Parsons, Diggs is still without a team, by the way.
1: Yeah.
0: He's trying to finagle his way in some places, but we'll see. So far, nobody's taken it. He had one good year, and then he kind of fell off the face of the earth. But that's neither here nor there. He's gone. I just think, look, if the Cowboys would have signed Micah Parsons, even to the contract that Jerry wanted to sign him to, I think they would have been handcuffed and still wouldn't have had the flexibility to do what they're doing now. It's the best thing that's happened to this team. I get it, Micah Parsons. Nobody wanted to see him go. I understand, except for me. I get that. I understand it. But it has allowed the Cowboys to do some things that they would not otherwise have been able to do. And on paper, it still has to be proven on the field, and I will grant you that. And I said that in the video I shot yesterday. But you look at this team on paper right now, it is so much better than it was when Micah Parsons was here. I'm not saying that any of the players are as good as Micah Parsons or whatever, but collectively, this team is so much better on paper, and I expect some good things from them this year.
1: Well, and that's it. And one of the other things that Steven said yesterday, when two people want to get it done, you're able to get it done. Every deal is done differently. I was a little surprised the Quinnen Williams deal was done so quickly and, quite frankly, so quietly. A drama-free major signing by the Dallas Cowboys.
0: And with 2 years left on his contract.
1: Yeah, I mean, Jerry generally makes star players with CeeDee Lamb, Dak Prescott. You know, there's always something when it comes to the Cowboys. Quinnen Williams, that's not there. Steven was asked yesterday about George Pickens, because that deal does allow them maybe to still be able to work on something long-term with George Pickens. And, you know, Jerry has said GP could be here the rest of his career. A lot of that's going to depend on how much GP really wants. But Steven's response, I'm worried about this season. To tell you the truth, I just want to get some wins.
0: That's a great answer.
1: Focus on the now.
0: It's a great answer. You'll deal with that in the offseason. Because George Pickens knows, and he seems to have accepted it very well, the fact that he's playing on the franchise tag this year. And that's it. So you talk about that in the offseason, and you make your decision there. Do you bring him back? Do you sign him? Or does he walk away? And so all of those decisions will be made. And hopefully you're talking about a very successful season after that. And I think if it is, and Pickens has another good year, then I think the Cowboys find a way to keep him around. I mean, I really do. I don't see why they wouldn't if he has another season like he had before. And I think you hit the nail on the head, Jason. Depending on what he wants and what he's going to demand, could make a huge difference in whether he stays in Dallas or not.
1: And, man, how successful are the Cowboys this year might have a long way to go with that. But the George Pickens that we heard about and knew reputation-wise from his days in Pittsburgh doesn't seem to be the same guy that we've seen in Dallas. Now, last year at training camp, we didn't know him all that well, right?
0: No, we did not.
1: You know, you're just seeing him and he's getting along. But everything through the season, through the off season, and with what we saw, even though he didn't do media while we were out there, but just watching him practice and interact with his teammates, either the change of scenery is exactly what George Pickens needed, or the change of scenery, the light bulb went off. That happens to a lot of players. You realize, all right, to stay in the league and to get what I'm after, paycheck-wise, these are the things I need to do to be a pro. And I think having a guy like CeeDee Lamb showing him the way is really good for George Pickens.
0: So far, so good. And you worry about a guy once he gets that contract, how's he going to be then? Is he going to be the same guy? And so CeeDee Lamb has. I think CeeDee Lamb has matured beyond belief since he's been a member of the Dallas Cowboys. Yep. And in the NFL. He really has. Will George Pickens do the same thing? So far, so good. It's going to be interesting to see, though, once he does get that big contract, and he will, whether that's with Dallas or somebody else, then what happens with George Pickens. But good day for the Cowboys against the Rams today. And again, they've got a preseason game this Saturday night in Seattle, and then one more joint practice that'll be against the Saints, and then they'll wrap things up in Oxnard and come home and finish out the preseason and get ready for the regular season against the New York Football Giants. What, on September 13th?
1: Yeah.
0: Wow.
1: About a month away.
0: Yeah. So
1: we're almost here.
0: Yeah, almost, man. This is a tough period to get through, but I think we'll all get through it somehow, some way. Let's take a break. When we come back, boy, we got a lot to talk about. So many choices, so many ways to go. What are we going to do? Let's talk a little.
1: What pissed off Joe today? We're going to get into that because this is a story.
0: Do you really want to get into that?
1: Because I think this affects all of us. This isn't just a Reinagle issue.
0: Well, you know, people are going to say, well, what doesn't piss off Reinagle?
1: Well, this is true. This should be a daily sponsored segment. What pisses off Joe? What makes his head explode? What grinds his gears?
0: I think it should be, too, and I don't know why anybody out in that beautiful sales department out there has not sold that yet.
1: I mean, look, we're on to something here, because what happened to Joe today has happened to all of us, and whose fault is it? That becomes the question.
0: We'll discuss when we continue here on The Blitz on 94.1 San Antonio Sports Star. Let me ask you a question. You ever see a Lamborghini driving down the street and you're thinking, man, I would love to have one of those, love to drive one of those, or name any kind of fancy car. There's so many out there, and they are so swanky and just amazing. Well, you've got an opportunity to do that, because there is a company here in San Antonio called Pascucci Prestige, and they've got something really unique. In fact, right now they're looking for founding members, and those members are going to get exclusive perks. So think about this. Instead of owning just one Lamborghini, you're going to get access to a whole fleet of luxury and exotic vehicles. Perfect for date nights, business meetings, weekend getaways, or, you know, just because. That's a good enough reason for me. Just because you want to drive something amazing. 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They become a part of something exclusive. 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And let me tell you something. 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Here's what I want you to do. 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
0: Well, there's no decision made yesterday for the future of college football, the playoff model. That's according to Heather Denich of ESPN. The idea of a 20-team model not being evaluated as of right now. More time needs to be spent, they say, on exploring a 2014 format. December 1st is the deadline to decide on a format if it's going to change by 2027. Rangers continue their series with the Angels tonight. You can hear it right here on 94.1 at 8 o'clock.
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0: Oh, yeah, on a Tuesday. We're having some fun today because there's so much going on. Great time of year. Hope you're having a good Tuesday, whatever you're doing, however you're doing it. Appreciate you stopping by here, listening to The Blitz, 94.1 San Antonio Sports Star. I'm Joe. He is Jason, and we're happy to have you along.
16: We are, always, and so much going on. We'll talk some more.

0: Cowboys joint practice today with the Rams coming up in about 30 minutes. Our buddy Mike Fisher, who has covered the Cowboys forever, will join us here on the Blitz. But before we get to that, something happened to Ryan Eagle today at lunch. And it's happened to all of us. Whose fault is it? Like, there are fast food restaurants that you go to, and you just order by the number. You don't even look at the menu.
1: Nope.
0: I did that today. My order was fine. Ryan Eagle did that today at a different place, and his order was completely wrong because the restaurant changed their numbers on the menu. Ryan Eagle didn't look at the menu. Why would he? He knows exactly what he wants when he goes in there. And then he gets his order, and he's like, what the hell is this?
1: Yeah, it's weird because I walk in there, and I typically go to this place once a week.
0: Yep.
1: And I go in, I say, I want a number two, and yada, yada, blah, blah, blah. And okay, it's usually what I want.
0: Yep.
1: And as she brought it out there, it was a chicken sandwich swimming in mayonnaise.
0: Swimming
1: in mayonnaise. And I'm like, wait, I didn't order that. I didn't order that. That's not what I ordered. And she goes, wow, the girl up there is new, and she's been making a lot of mistakes today. And I'm like, well, yeah, duh. And then so as I'm sitting there, and I said, well, I told her what I wanted, what I normally get. She goes, okay, I'll fix it. We'll make you one back there. And so as I'm just sitting there waiting, and it took forever, by the way. They're having a bad day at this particular place today.
0: It happens.
1: And so I look at the menu, and I'm like, number two is a chicken sandwich. And I'm like, oh, man. So I went up to the lady, and like I go there probably once a week, and so she's seen me in there before, and I said, look, I owe you guys an apology. I ordered a number two. The girl was correct. But I said, when the hell did you change your menu? She goes, yeah, we just changed it. Because when I look on there now, what I normally order is in small letters under the regular number one. But so, the number one, you just got to ask for a number one with what I like on it.
0: Uh-huh. All right. So here's the question. When that happens at a restaurant, now, so the new person at the register got everything right Joe ordered it.
1: Yeah.
0: But it's still wrong because, and again, is it Joe's fault? He didn't look at the menu. He's got his routine. That number has been that number for a long time.
1: Long time.
0: Or if you've just changed your menu, and somebody orders just by the number. You know what I want? I want the number two. Are you sure? Because we changed our numbers. Yep, I'm sure. Okay, cool. Or no, actually, not, that's not what I want.
1: Not at all.
0: Is it up to the restaurant to make sure with the customer that they are getting what they want? Because this restaurant had to remake Joe's sandwich today. They were very kind about it.
1: They were. Even though I admitted it was, I should have looked at the menu, I guess. And
0: where, great customer service there because technically they gave you what you ordered, but they changed the number. So it's not what you wanted.
1: No, right? Not even close, especially the swimming in mayonnaise part.
0: 210-656-ESPN, 656-3776. Pledge, get creative and come up with a poll question for that. We'll make this a poll question. If the restaurant changes a menu item number, is it their responsibility when you order by the number to make sure you're actually ordering what you think you're ordering?
1: And here's the thing. I was just in there last week, and the menu was the same.
0: Uh-huh.
1: I had no issue. And so it must have changed between that day and today. And couldn't there be like a sign, new menu? Hey, we got a new menu. You could have said that at the day. Hey, new menu. We've got some new items up here, or whatever the case is.
0: Yeah.
1: Would have been helpful. And
0: sure.
1: I would have looked up there and gone, oh, well, the number two now is a chicken sandwich swimming in mayonnaise.
0: Yeah. So you're not going to get the number two ever again.
1: So I'm not going to do that.
0: Ever again. Joe hates mayonnaise.
1: I can't, don't like it. So anyway, that would have been helpful. But as soon as I want a number. Now, granted, this was a new girl. There's a lady there. She's very sweet. She's an older lady that has been working there since I've been going to this particular place. And so that's who I was talking to. And then I felt bad, and I apologized, and she still took care of me. So that was very nice of her. But it was a new girl. Maybe had it been the lady that I normally deal with, she would have told me that.
0: Like, hey, I know your order. That ain't it.
1: That ain't it.
0: I'm going to throw you a curveball and order something different. Now, early on YouTube, and you can access our YouTube page.

0: 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Or if you're on YouTube, search out San Antonio Sports Star. It's the old man's fault. I think they're talking about you.
1: Me?
0: Tom Guerrero, it's the customer's responsibility to look at the menu. You know you're ordering too much. Take out drive-thru and you order by the number. Ben Briseño says it's Joe's fault for not reading the menu.
1: I don't care what Ben says.
0: Chris Ball says you should always look at the menu. Fast food restaurants make mistakes. Look, they get mistakes plenty, right? And that does come with the territory. I get that. I order everything with no tomatoes because I'm allergic to them. And there's one particular spot near my house that is great chain. I won't go to that one because they always screw it up. Everywhere else, like today.
1: And I've had no issue.
0: It was perfect, yeah. Right? See, now, Billy, it's not what Whataburger did not change their menu. A
1: lot this of was people, not Whataburger.
0: See, I went to Whataburger today, and I got my number 7, no tomatoes, add cheese, let's go.
1: And you just said number 7, didn't you?
0: Yeah, number 7.
1: You didn't,
0: I don't
1: you
0: even
1: didn't.
0: Look at the menu.
1: Of course
0: they
1: not.
0: They start off with, do you want to try this? Nope, I want the number 7 with cheese, no tomato. Cool. Fries. Yep. What's your drink? Tea. Half sweet, half unsweet. Let's go. I mean, part of it. If I went there and they changed the number 7 and I got a chicken sandwich, I'd be pissed. Like where Joe went today, to me, I think there should be a sign like menu items have changed.
1: Right. So we've got new additions or something. Cause they look, I've never seen a chicken sandwich swimming in mayonnaise before. On their menu, although I haven't looked for that. But I'm just saying, everybody's blaming me, and maybe that's it. I did apologize after I realized it was on the menu, but they were nice enough to make the sandwich that I wanted anyway. So,
0: and they probably enjoyed eating the free one.
1: Well, maybe somebody who did. Knows? If they like,
0: let's hope.
1: If they like,
0: because the restaurant
1: mayonnaise.
0: Did make it right. There was great customer service.
1: Yes.
0: The head exploding part was it took him, I don't know, 40 minutes or so to get that done.
1: Oh, my gosh. It was so, well, apparently this new girl who was at the register, and why she was at the register, I don't know.
0: Everybody has a first day, man.
1: Yeah, but she wasn't supervised. You're working a register.
0: Everybody has a first day of solo flying.
1: I guess, but so she was screwing up a lot of things. It took a long time. You know what the beauty of this place is when you pay? There is no tip, and I appreciate that. And it's one of my favorite places.
0: Yeah, me too.
1: Because I go once a week. There's a reason why I go once a week. That thing's right there.
0: Yeah,
1: so no, I have to do something.
0: It's
1: before.
0: On my rotation too. I mean, and yes, we eat a lot of fast food at lunch.
1: Yes, and so and like I said, I always go in. Give me a number 2. That's what I want. And it's always perfect until today, and I looked at that thing going, now. If I liked mayonnaise, I probably would have just said, okay, whatever, leave it here. Had I known it was going to take another 20 minutes to get the sandwich that I wanted. My intent was to eat there because I typically do. I got enough time and still get here when I normally do. But at that point in time, so I texted old Jason and said,
0: I'm running late.
1: I'm going to be a little bit late, brother. Yeah.
0: I can't read the text on air. He was not a happy camper when he got here.
1: But it's okay. See, everybody's blaming me. I don't get it. So all of you folks, and that's fine. Everybody wants to blame me. I get it. So everybody that's blaming me always goes into a fast food place, and you have your order, and you always look at the menu and say, oh, yeah, okay, it's still the same number. Hey, give me a number 2. Nobody does that. Nobody.
0: If you know exactly what you're getting, I don't know. I don't look at the menu. Right, I know if I go to you name it, I'm getting the same thing everywhere I go. I walk into a Subway, I know what I'm getting. I'm not really looking at the menu. Same at Thundercloud Subs or Jersey Mike's or Whataburger or Schlotzky's or you name it. Right, they all, I guess, and I don't go there often enough to know their menu, and I'm not going anytime soon. But if I were to go into a Taco Bell today, I think I'd be looking for everything that's not tacos with lettuce, right?
1: yeah, maybe.
0: I don't know if that's still a thing, but that's not on the regular rotation. Taco Cabana
1: exactly.
0: Used to be, but they closed all the ones by the radio station, and that's the thing. You think about our kind of general radius, for the radio show.

0: It was so convenient. You walk in, M&A number two.
1: Yep.
0: Boom. I'll take that, jalapeno chips, and a bottle of water.
1: Yep.
0: And
1: there you go. And they changed their numbers. See, now I'm with you. If there was a sign, then that's kind of on you. And you said you looked around and there was no sign that they changed their numbers.
0: They did not. No.
1: And so to me, it's on the restaurant. Just if you just order by number, then I think the restaurant needs to confirm.
0: I agree. And I'm sitting there and I'm facing the counter where they've got the menu up there on the wall, in the back wall. And that's when I finally snapped and went, oh, wait, that's a new menu. That's different. And the number two is a chicken sandwich in lots of mayo. Oh, they don't say that, but there was. That's when I went up and apologized. I felt bad. I said, look, it's not the new girl's fault. It's mine. That's what I ordered. And so, you know, whatever I need to do. The nice lady that always takes care of me said, I already have them making you what you want.
1: See?
0: So there you go.
1: Old ladies love Joe Reinagle.
0: They do. They do.
1: You know, it's interesting. The comments are blasting Reinagle on our YouTube page.
0: I know it.
1: Yet the vote is 65%. It's on the restaurant. So the comments and the voting doesn't match up. Go comment, go vote on the YouTube page. You can access it again through sasportstar.com.
0: Very good. Very good. I'm going to tell you, if you are not looking forward to Christmas Day, I don't know what you're looking forward to. Obviously, Christmas Day is special anyway, but it is a sports fan's dream this year, without a doubt. We'll let you know why when we continue here on The Blitz on 94.1 San Antonio Sports Star.
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0: calendar Monday. It's August 17th. That's when you can begin registering for our 2026 San Antonio Sports Star Fall Golf Classic. I can't talk today. It's presented by the Law Office of Jesse Hernandez, the Texas Chancla. The golf tournament itself is September 21st out at Silverhorn Golf Club, but you can begin registering on Monday, August 17th, and it behooves you to do that. The first 20 who register on the first day, which is Monday, get a free Flight by Yuengling golf towel. All right, so, and they're swanky towels. I'm going to tell you, it's worth your while. You love having it on your bag. This Monday, all right, so be sure and do that. We will have everything up and running, and you know the tournament's going to sell out. It always does. Our spring tournament sold out very quickly.
1: A lot faster than normal. So, and again, these golf towels, they're not cheap. They're not just normal towels.
0: No.
1: And when you're at a golf course, people are going to ask you about your golf towel. It's awesome. Bribery, too. First 20 people on Monday. But we're, you know, registration isn't open yet. You know, today's the 11th. We're having the golf tournament. Silverhorn on September 21st. The after party will be at the Gopher Shack, which is right around the corner there from Silverhorn. So go ahead and put in your day off request now. You've got that PTO. You know, start getting your buddies together and figure out who's going to play. You know, the weather's going to be perfect. We checked the football schedules. You're going to be there. In other words, the Cowboys aren't playing on Monday night. Or the Texans.
0: Not even if they were, it doesn't matter. You'd be done by then.
1: I mean,
0: he'd go out with us to the after party at the Gopher Shack.
1: But they'd be able to want to see the game.
0: Well.
1: You know, so there's that. But yeah, no, we checked to make sure there were no conflicts, any of that kind of stuff. So again, plan now to get registered on Monday. The first 20, get the towels from Flight by Yuengling.
0: So register your foursome, okay? So all four of you will have that towel, and you'll be ready to go for the golf tournament. Looking forward to it. Again, out of Silverhorn on what is it? September 21st.
1: Yep, September 21st. And again, we're asking you to plan ahead. And this is what we're calling the plan ahead segment. Because for some of you are really going to have a battle on Christmas Day. And so you got to start planning and preparing now, planning

0: ahead, because the Christmas Day sports schedule is awesome.
1: Oh my gosh.
0: It is awesome. We've known about the NFL games that were already on Christmas Day. The Texans play on Christmas Eve, and then you've got three incredible games on Christmas Day, which used to be NBA's day. And now the NFL has taken it over. But today, the NBA doing a weeks-long schedule reveal because they want to copy everything that the NFL does. They announced opening night and their Christmas Day schedule. Spurs are playing opening night at home against the Oklahoma City Thunder, which is cool.
1: That is cool. I'm good with that. And then they go to Austin for the next one.
0: Yeah. Yeah. Well, you know, they're playing games out of the city. We know that happens. An October game is a little wild. And if you're planning to go to that game, because, you know, Jeff McDonald has required to by law, or at least by his job, he tweeted out the Spurs' second, quote, home game, unquote. The season is going to be at the Moody Center in Austin. The Friday before a UT football game against Ole Miss. Sell your kidneys for a hotel reservation now.
1: Well, it's going to be expensive. It's expensive anyway. But so there you go. I guess I'm okay that they're doing it early. Get them over with. I wish they would. And then they'll do a couple more during the rodeo road trip, which is typically what they do.
0: Christmas Day, the Spurs get your day started. Third straight year, Wemby has played on Christmas Day on the road. Spurs have yet to host a Christmas Day game with Vic on the roster. So imagine this is your Christmas Day lineup. I know some of you are going to lose this battle to the wife and the kids, but you got to start preparing now. 11 a.m., Spurs and Knicks. At noon, Packers-Bears. At 1:30, Heat Celtics. At 3:30, Bills Broncos. At 4, the Sixers against the Lakers. LeBron's going home.
1: Yay!
0: At 7, the Thunder and the T-Wolves. At 7:15, the Rams and Seahawks. And if anybody's still awake at 9:30, the Nuggets and the Warriors. What a day.
1: What a day. I will not be awake on that day, that night, I'm sure. I'm saying I'll be asleep, but after all that sports watching, probably passed out is a better word.
0: Well, I mean, for your family, don't you do a big deal?
1: No, Christmas?
0: Is Christmas a big deal, or it's Thanksgiving, when you do the brisket?
1: Yeah, all right. That's the big deal. And we'll have some family over for sure, but...
0: And what if your grandkids want to watch the new cartoon?
1: They better find somewhere else to watch it. Not that day. Look, now here's what's going to happen for me. This is just me. You can do whatever you want. And I'm talking about everybody, not just Jason. But I watch the Spurs game, and then it's NFL for me the rest of the time. I don't give a damn about any of those other games, NBA-wise. I really don't. I don't give a damn about LeBron going home to see Bronny. I mean, you know, and they play together, and maybe Bronny
2: has earned it.
1: Maybe Bronny will guard Dad, and it, sweet,
0: that be cool?
1: We'll take pictures.
0: Could you imagine
1: and,
0: if Bronny dunks on Daddy?
1: Oh, jeez.
0: I mean,
1: I don't know if can Bronny dunk on anybody.
0: Sure. I mean, but when you look at it, if you didn't have the NFL, that is a great NBA lineup.
1: It is.
0: It's unfortunate that it's going to get wasted going against what are expected to be better NFL games. If all is as expected, and it never is in the NFL, but as you see here on the 11th of August, Packers-Bears should be a hell of a game.
1: Should be.
0: Bills-Broncos should be a hell of a game.
1: Should be.
0: Rams-Seahawks could be an NFC Championship preview.
1: Could be.
0: I mean, that is a great game.
1: I'll be watching football most of the time. Now, we'll check out the Spurs, obviously.
0: You're going to have to get the second TV, man.
1: Well,
0: that
1: maybe,
0: will change your life.
1: Maybe so.
0: Having two TVs in the living room is an incredible thing that I'm really surprised my wife has allowed me to keep.
1: I am,
0: honestly,
1: too.
0: I'm really surprised.
1: She doesn't want to hear you, bitch.
0: Now I'm working on the third.
1: The third?
0: Yeah.
1: What do you need a third one for?
0: Why not? Dude.
1: Just asking.
0: I mean, my house is going to look like the Rupa before long.
1: No.
0: Because I still want to get, like, I don't know, two 50s hanging above, or get another big TV and put two on the side. Either way. But another one's coming. What, Pledge?
3: Just put a golf simulator in there.

0: Dude, if he could play golf, maybe he would.
1: I mean, I'd be wasted. No, actually.
2: Not really.
1: What? You'd watch the dog more often?
2: Well, that
1: you'd
2: too.
1: You'd watch the dog for free?
2: But at the same time, you'd be in there, you'd be practicing all the time while you're watching TV, and next time you come out on the course, you'd kick me in Joe's ass.
1: Yeah, that ain't going to happen.
0: Yeah, that ain't happening.
1: That ain't going to happen. Look, there are a lot of things I can try and ask and get away with, because I do have a very forgiving wife. I don't think she would allow a golf simulator in the living room.
0: Yeah.
1: I'm just saying, that's not even one that I would ask for. You know, kind of like that second TV just kind of got sat there, and then she got used to it, and she's allowed it to stay. See, and then there's going to be a third TV show up, and, you know, I'm going to hope that she doesn't notice for a while, and then it will stay. Right? Golf simulator ain't happening.
0: Now, let me ask you a question, because I know how your big TV operates and how you get a signal. How do you get one on the little one?
1: Splitter.
0: Is that what it is?
1: Yeah.
0: Really?
1: Yeah.
0: That's cool. So is there a three splitter?
1: I'm sure you could come up with one.
0: You think?
1: You know, we work with engineers.
0: We do?
1: Yes.
2: Here's a three splitter.
0: Okay. Well, good.
1: Yeah, you can double up. You can even triple up.
0: Wow.
1: Yeah.
0: I'm learning something here. Not that I need that. I'm not. My wife is not as,
1: She wouldn't notice.
0: Yeah, she would. Are you kidding me? Wait. Let me tell
1: She's
0: you.
1: She's out of town. Let's tell this story.
0: Let me tell you what I had to do. So we got a new TV for the living room. Put it up on the wall. Nice bracket. Looks great. Bam, perfect. I put the TV we had in the living room outside because it was a little bit bigger. Out there hanging on the wall. Perfect. Because that's kind of my man cave out there. Which is where I'll watch most of my NFL football viewing this fall, and college, by the way. And so Maggie is bitching the whole time, or for the last several months, about how the one in the living room was too high and there was too much space between the fireplace thing and the TV.
1: Only something she would notice.
0: Yes. And the other one outside, well, when you walk through the front door, you can see there's windows and you can see the bottom of that TV. She didn't like it. So we had to move that. And it sounds like an easy project.
1: Uh-huh.
0: No, I didn't do this.
1: Of course not.
0: I called a guy that we use and he had to come out. Him. Well, the one in the living room, you can't lower the bracket because the plug and the old cable where you plug the cable in is there, so you can't do it. I had to order extenders for that, and so I put it on. It works now, and it looks great, and she's happy, and that's all I really give
1: that's
0: a damn about.
1: That's all that matters, but because she could see the bottom of the TV.
0: So my whole point
1: out the
0: in
1: window,
0: that...
1: He had to pay a man to come and raise it up.
0: The whole point of that story is... This second TV ain't happening. There you go.
1: You live there too. It's your house,
0: dude. Did I just tell you I get banished to the back patio for my football watching entertainment?
1: Put a second TV out there. She doesn't give a damn. As long as she can't see it through the window.
0: Well, I probably could, but nah.
1: Get a splitter.
0: I don't want a splitter. What do I want a splitter for?
1: So you can have two TVs.
0: Nah, I don't need to.
2: Multiple games.
0: I'm good. If I need some, I got my phone here, my laptop. I can watch. I'm good.
1: You know, all of us.
0: I've seen your little TV in the living room. You can't see the damn thing anyway.
1: No, it's not. I think it's a 40-inch.
0: It is. Yeah. Well, can't see that thing.
1: See, now I got to get a new one.
0: Well, you do. It needs to be bigger.
2: Bigger. Bigger is always better.
1: Bigger is, said. I mean, I thought size didn't matter.
0: Well,
1: you know.
0: Now, see, your wife might disagree with you.
1: All of us are whipped. Joe just said it all out loud.
0: Yes.
2: Ask the micro guy if size matters.
1: Dude
0: I'm,
1: we're not bringing that up.
0: If the wife is happy, dude, that's all I care about. In all honesty, because it makes my life so much better. And
1: it allows you to live.
0: There are battles you pick and battles you don't.
1: Like golf simulators in the living room.
0: Well, there's that, and I doubt that would happen. But and certainly another TV in there is not going to happen. And so it's just not worth fighting that battle. Yeah.
1: Football season, it's the second TV and two different iPads with stuff going on it.
0: And that's fine. I got my little man cave out on my back porch there.
1: When she lets you out there.
0: No, I always go out there. She's happy about that.
1: But when she lets you in.
0: Well, there's that. Luckily, I can go around the corner and pee. So I'm fine. And she does let me in the house to, you know, make another drink or get another beer, one of the two.
1: Uh-huh. She doesn't just bring it to you?
0: Sometimes she does. Yeah, she's happy out there because then she's watching whatever the hell she wants to watch.
2: Should have got that refrigerator from Love's.
0: I should have. I regret that. But, yeah, it depends, though, Pledge, because sometimes beer is, I'll get tired of drinking beer and I want something a little more stout.
1: Vodka.
0: Yeah. So, you know, if we can find a fridge that will make me a drink. Do they have those?
2: They actually have those.
0: Do they really?
1: Yeah, you can get them all pre-mixed and just buy them at the store.
0: Nah, I don't like those.
1: All right.
0: Nah, I got to make my own.
2: I've seen the bartender things where it makes your cocktail perfectly.
0: Hmm.
1: You got a robot.
0: I wonder if Mike Fisher has two TVs in his house.
1: What do you think?
0: Well, let's ask him that. He's got a couple of different things that he's got. CowboysRoundtable.com and SpursRoundtable.com. 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
0: That's the Blitz on 94.1 San Antonio Sports Star. I'm Joe Reinagle. He's Jason Minix, and a question for you. The mayor had a listening session last night, didn't she?
1: I don't know.
0: I think she did. I think is there one tonight?
1: I don't know.
0: Because at Blanco Barbecue is the next one that she added. See, so if that's the case, I might have to stop in. It's possible.
1: Get some good barbecue?
0: Yeah.
1: Or lose your lunch?
0: Well, I don't know. I doubt I'd get some barbecue there. I might. Well,
1: they got good barbecue there.
0: Yeah, it's all right. It's okay. I would kind of like to show up and be there just for one of them, just to see what it's all about and see what kind of BS we're throwing out there today.
1: Real quick, a little breaking news.
0: Uh-oh.
1: According to Don Harris over at News 4, a Bernie source, judge rules in favor of Bernie and Little League and dissolves Tulsa's temporary restraining order. Official statement coming soon from Little League International. It's over. Bernie will advance to the Little League World Series. We'll leave this for a week in Williamsport. Yeah, games are August 21st. And that's similar to something that I was told earlier, although it was before the actual judge announced. The plan was leave Friday. 8:14 for Williamsport. They have a bye, and then we'll play their first game on 8:21. Tournament begins Wednesday. Everyone is here in Bernie, nobody in Waco. So even if the judge said, "Now you got to play a game today," it's like, well, what are we going to do now? Nobody's here, and a delay is a win. But we'll wait, and we've got text messages all over the place,
0: trying
1: to get confirmation. So,
0: well, absolutely, and hopefully that's accurate. And he's been on this story, so I'm sure that it is, and it's the way that it should have been. He should have never, whoever issued that restraining order the first time, or the judgment, or whatever you call it, it should have never happened. And so I'm happy that this is resolved. Good for Bernie. Now they can start concentrating on what they've got to do up in Williamsport.
1: It just feels so wrong that if you used an ineligible player and the Little League people went through and decided, yep, you used an ineligible player, you're disqualified. And to go to a judge and say, well, let the rest of the kids go, and we'll just leave that one behind. That's not the way it's supposed to work.
0: It's not the way it works.
1: Team sports, you've seen forever. You know, you see this a lot during high school football or any kind of high school sport, but let's go with football, that the a player was ineligible for whatever reason, and you got to go forfeit those games. I've seen teams that...

0: that have been knocked out of the playoffs for that very reason, or at least the playoff race. Teams that had things wrapped up, and now you're not. And then another team benefits. Hey, guess what, guys? We suck, but we get to go to the playoffs because we've seen it happen. We saw a similar situation, it's been a long time, years ago, with MacArthur. They lost in the state semifinals. Uh-oh, there was an ineligible player. Guess what? MacArthur got to go play in a state championship game. They had already turned in their equipment. Their helmets didn't have the M on it and all that kind of stuff because they got their ass kicked. But, I mean, they got to go play. Because one player is ineligible, the whole team pays the punishment. I can't believe that judge actually ruled in favor of the team from Tulsa to create this drama for 24 hours or so.
1: Yeah, unbelievable. But it's worked out for the best. That MacArthur story, I'll never forget it. Coach Van Fuschak was the coach at MacArthur at that time. Mm-hmm. And I remember going by there and interviewing him, and they were passing out equipment again.
0: Yeah.
1: Now, they got their asses handed to them in that game. I mean, at least they got to play another game. But it was interesting and, you know, some drama that went along. But that's the way that it works, man. You know, an eligible player, you're on a team. It's a team sport. One guy screws up, it wrecks the entire team. That's just the way that it works.
0: So I just got a text message from Mike Fisher.
1: Okay.
0: Tell me how I should respond to this. He was scheduled to come on today at 4:35.
1: Yeah.
0: And we were calling him a couple times, going straight to voicemail. So I texted him because maybe he didn't recognize the number. Let's just say, shoot, sorry, I'm in a meeting with Aikman. Don't hate me.
1: With Aikman?
0: Troy.
1: Okay, well, I know who Aikman is. What's he doing in a meeting with Aikman?
0: Who knows? I mean, you know, Mike Fisher has done all kinds of stuff with Troy through the years. I mean, hell, he was wearing an 8 ball cap, a really nice 8 hat the other day when we saw him in Oxnard.
1: He was. The only thing I would say to that is, well, hey, Mike, and when did you know you were going to have this meeting with Troy? And when you knew that you're going to have a meeting with Troy, maybe you would have a little text saying, hey, fellas, we got to reschedule.
0: I'm going to say, tell Troy to call in.
1: Yeah. The hell with you. We want Troy now.
0: Exactly.
1: That's cool. We got a chance to talk to Mike Fisher at Cowboys training camp last week, and he was very kind to us. And maybe he's got something to push, maybe not. I don't know, but said he enjoyed the show and he'd really like to come on.
0: Yeah,
1: and we just couldn't make it work there in Oxnard because, well, I mean, all the stuff that
0: busy,
1: we had.
0: Yeah,
1: right. And so that's why you're going to have him on today. But that's cool.
0: Well, that's it. And obviously, wanting to talk about, you know, everything going on in today's joint practice. And one of the things for the Dallas Cowboys this offseason, offensively, the focus has been all about getting better in the red zone.
2: I think that was probably the stronger drill or the stronger period of the day for us. And so that's good. Obviously, coming off of the struggles in the last year, it's good to see. And even knowing we got things in our back pocket that we obviously we're not going to pull out just yet. And so most definitely.
1: Well, good, Dak. Don't pull them out just yet. It seemed like a pretty decent day. I mean, I don't know how you judge these things, honestly, because you're still not tackling people to the ground. You're not going to tackle the quarterback on either side. And so there are some limitations, but by all accounts, anyway, it was a good day for the Cowboys.
0: It was a good day on both sides. Now, offensively, well, they didn't have to face Myles Garrett. He sat this one out.
2: Myles is a hell of a player. You know, we'll see him when we see him. Obviously, we had some protections in here, as we do any elite rusher, to go to him. And then when you hear he's not in there, you just kind of take that out. And so, I mean, I know Myles is looking forward just to the season, so it's no big deal that he's not playing or practicing.
1: Yeah, and he was dinged up. Something happened to him where, I guess, knee swelling or something. It's nothing serious, but they just didn't want to put him out there. Puka Nacua left the practice with something, and at the very end, Sean McVay wasn't sure what it was. So not sure what's going on with Nacua there with the Rams either.
0: Now, not all good in a sense of, I mean, there are going to be some bad plays, right? But Jaden Blue had a fumble. And here's a guy trying to be RB2.
2: Yeah, I mean, turnovers in general. That was a big part of you know, something that we didn't do good last year along with the red zones was just turning the ball over.

0: including myself. And so, yeah, trust me, Blue will hear about it, but Blue's a pro, and he's understanding the accountability and the standard of what we're trying to achieve, and I don't think anybody's more pissed about it than Blue is himself. So he'll do everything necessary to make sure that he's getting better and limiting any chances of giving defenses that out.
1: Well, I tell you what, that guy is never going to throw anybody under the bus. He's the most positive dude that I've ever, and I mean that in all sincerity, and that's probably one of the things that makes him a good leader. He's probably like that. Hang on to the football.
2: Yeah, well, I mean, I'm sure he'll cuss him out at some point.
1: Maybe.
2: That's part of it, but, you kind of go with the area. Now, you go with the joint practice versus a regular practice, and Dak was talking about the differences between the two.
0: Yeah, this definitely is the same work. It truly is. I mean, I try to treat the rush as if I'm getting hit and trying to get the ball out like I would be getting hit. So trying to play the game like a real time clock is the way that I practice. And I think if I didn't practice that way or even, do everything like it's a game, then I would need the preseason. So these reps are just as valuable as any preseason or game reps.
1: And look, I don't blame him for not playing in the preseason. If Dak had looked pretty good for the most part, just like everybody else, he's made some mistakes, but he looks pretty good, and he knows what he's doing going into his 11th year in the NFL. He's doing just fine. Teams like Cincinnati, they are going to play. They mentioned it today that everybody's playing in that first regular first preseason game, including Burrow and both receivers. So. Some teams have it a little bit different than others, but, hey, we'll see how it works out for both.
2: Well, and again, I mean, obviously the big story for the Cowboys this training camp has been the improvement of their defense. They went against the Rams offense today. Dak on that Cowboys defense.
0: Yeah, great. I'm looking forward to watching it. I know I heard the cheers and the hollering. Could tell those are guys. Obviously, they've been doing it to us, throughout camp and getting after. So it's cool to see just that energy, that identity continue. And I know they're pumped about it, but I know they're not satisfied with what they've done. They're going to go back and same as we are and look at it, be hard on ourselves and see where we can get better.
2: Yeah.
1: Yeah.
2: He's got some Jason Garrett, man. We're going to look at the tape and we're going to get better.
1: I can see how Dak being a coach once the career's over.
2: No.
1: He'll be on TV, I'm sure he will be.
2: And he's also excited for his teammate, Quinnen Williams, getting paid.
0: Super blessed, super thankful, hell of a teammate, one of the best I've been around. Obviously, between the lines, when you watch him on the field, just what he's able to do. We're always talking about the halo rule, and the guy just is always in the halo, and I don't think he can help it. He just gets there, and he gets there so fast. That's what he knows is getting to the quarterback. So it makes practice fun, but at the same time, he's exactly the leader that you want, exactly the leader that, when he speaks, it's heard, but he doesn't even have to say anything, and he's leading every moment that he steps into the building by the way that he carries himself and just being a pro's pro. And so to get him, locked in for an extended time is everything. It sends a message not only to the team, but the young guys and people, wanting to stay here. So super happy about that.
1: And he should be. Look, Dak's got to be thrilled with the improvement to the defense. Because last year, it didn't matter what they did. It wasn't enough. And so he's got to be thrilled with that. He's got to be thrilled with a guy like Quinnen Williams. He's got to be thrilled with the moves that they made. I saw a quote somewhere, and I think it was just a newspaper interview with Dak Prescott and talking about how he sees the difference in Jerry Jones and how Jerry is serious about trying to get this team over the hump and get them where they need to be, and that of course is in a Super Bowl and carrying the trophy afterwards.
2: The reality is, and we talked about this last week when we were in Oxnard, the analogy that Brad Sham used. Jerry looks at the calendar.
1: Yeah.
2: And he knows his time on planet Earth is limited. Nobody knows when for any of us. Nobody knows that answer. But as you start getting into the 80s, you realize you're running short on time.
1: Sure.
2: And Jerry has used the line before. He doesn't have enough time to have a bad time. It's always about a good time. But this team is operating differently. And Brian Schottenheimer is the difference maker, because Jerry and Steven, Will McClay, they've been running that show for a way. You go back to Jason Garrett. There were minor tweaks and changes under Mike McCarthy. And keep in mind, Mike McCarthy had three straight 12-win seasons, but no playoff success. Time to go. And Brian Schottenheimer has come in and really

0: gotten Jerry to change a lot of ways that Jerry is traditionally done. You know, the old, you can't train an old dog new tricks. For Jerry to change the way they operate under Brian Schottenheimer is, quite frankly, incredible and one of the biggest surprises there is. You know, if Jerry didn't change for Bill Parcells, why the hell would he change for Brian Schottenheimer? Yet, although I wonder if, granted, Bill Parcells' age, but, you know, what Jerry knows now versus then, it is pretty incredible when you think about the changes in the way that front office is made.
1: Well, Jerry was about 20 years younger back then, too, and so maybe that made a little bit of a difference. I don't know, but there has been a change in Jerry Jones this year. The entire offseason, he's quiet, which is so much different than what we're used to, even a training camp. I mean, he made his rounds like he always does with the TV stations on the Sunday night deal, but that was about it.
0: Yep.
1: Typically, you go out to training camp, and just the week that we're there, Jerry's in a gangbang at least twice.
0: No, explain what that means.
1: Okay.
0: You have to explain what that means in media terminology. Yeah.
1: In media terms, a gangbang is where, well, the guy you're interviewing stands in the middle of everybody, and all the stations are there, and we're all getting the same sound.
0: Every reporter is there, so on the field after practice. A group interview, not one-on-one.
1: Yes. So that's
0: known as a gangbang.
1: That's what we call a gangbang. It's not in the sexual terms that you would think. But, so typically Jerry will do one of those. At least a couple of times in the week that we're there, and many times during the entire training camp. And I don't recall him doing one.
0: I didn't.
1: Yet.
0: I saw Jerry twice while we were out there, both on the field. Jerry, a lot of times, I mean, even just walking on the tennis courts and saying hello, even if he's not doing interviews, he's around. And we saw Steven one day after practice. We were on the field shooting some videos, and Steven was out doing his walk and, you know, got the hellos in, but didn't really talk to Steven either, which, again, normally they are a lot more visible than what we saw. Now, granted, I think Wednesday we got in on Sunday night. Jerry left Oxnard on Wednesday to go to Canton. So we were only there Monday and Tuesday when we could have seen him, but those were the only times that you did. And it was, again, unusual for Jerry to be that unavailable to the media.
1: It's extremely unusual, because typically Jerry sees a microphone and, well, he's going to go say something about it. But it's completely different this year. And I think even the players are noticing. Dak Prescott is noticing that something is different, and Jerry's serious. He wants to win this year. And I think they've assembled a team that has a chance.
0: And to give you an idea of how a gangbang gets started when it's not planned. Stop, Pledge. No, you stop. How that generally happens. After practice or before practice, Jerry will be walking around the field signing autographs. And once he leaves the signing of the autographs, he's standing where all the media is standing or walking by. And somebody will ask him a question, whether it's a Clarence Hill or a John Machota, a Mike Ducey, a Joe Reinagle, a Jason Minnick. Somebody will ask him a question. And Jerry will always stop and answer. And once the reporters see Jerry talking to one, everybody just gathers around. You know, it's like that steak thrown in the water and the piranhas are all coming around. And Jerry will talk to everybody. They went out of their way to make sure that did not happen during training camp.
1: And which is, again, very unusual for Jerry Jones. There's no question about that. We got to take a break. Mother Football is set to join us here about 5:15, so about 20 minutes or so from right now. We'll talk to her
0: maybe
1: about hopefully we've run into some bad luck with guests today. Hopefully she will.
0: She's a pro.
1: She is a pro, without a doubt. Yes. So we're going to take a break here on the Blitz on 94.1 San Antonio Sports Star. Hey, let me ask you a question. It's hot outside, man. I think we hit 100 degrees again today. Don't know what the feels like temperature is. But it did hit 100 degrees for real. 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
2: Well, the Bernie Little Leaguers have won. Not on the field, but in the courtroom. All is good now that restrictive order, or temporary court order filed by the Tulsa team in Waco yesterday has been dismissed. So Bernie is headed to Williamsport later this week to begin play in the Little League World Series on August the 21st. And the Rangers will play tonight against the Angels right here on 94.1, starting at 8.
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2: Oh, it's Tuesday. We're getting there, y'all. Getting that much closer to preseason football, regular season football. All of that stuff. It is coming. It is coming quick. This is the Blitz 94.1 San Antonio Sports Star. I'm Joe Reinagle. He's Jason Minix. Cowboys actually play this Saturday.
4: They do, and it's
2: how about that?
4: We got our first game day release.
2: All the info
4: that the Cowboys send out to get you ready for the first game coming up Saturday. Interesting. Preseason notables, a win would mark the first time Dallas opened up the preseason with a victory since 2017 against Arizona in the Hall of Fame game.
2: The last thing they give a damn about, whether you win a preseason game or not.
4: I get it. Yeah, they don't win in the preseason. Their overall preseason record, 140, 157, and 2. They are 2-2 in the preseason at Lumen Field in Seattle.
2: Well, there you go. I don't think either one of those teams give a damn about preseason. You got to look at some young guys, and whatever young guys play better will win the game. I find it interesting, too, because Dallas has released their first unofficial depth chart. And what I love about these things, Jason, and you know this as well as I do, it's like, well, take quarterback, for example. Obviously, Dak Prescott is a guy. There's no question there. But when it goes to Joe Milton and Sam Howell, they've got Joe Milton at second or Sam Howell.
4: Yeah.
2: So you've got or. They don't know yet. Outside linebacker, Sam Williams or Malachi Lawrence. We don't know yet. Cornerback, Siobhan Revelle or Kobe Durant. I love how they do that. Those decisions have not been made just yet. I say the good news for Tyler Guyton, there's no or Nate Thomas.
4: No. So. No. Well, although you don't learn a lot out of this because there are, but you expect a bunch of ors in the preseason, right?
2: Well, and that's why some of these preseason games will determine whether those ors are removed or not.
4: I'm just curious now because Saturday night, I'll be at a Foo Fighters concert in Nashville. But I'm guessing the NFL Network will have replays of this at some point. Does Southwest have NFL Network? I'm trying to remember. Is that one of the options?
2: I'll
4: be able to watch it Sunday on the plane back? That would be awesome.
2: I don't know. I don't think they do, but I can't swear 100% that they do. I don't think so, though. Well, maybe they I don't know. See, if you had YouTube TV, Minix, you could watch your little, the NFL Network on your phone or your laptop.
4: You know, if you would share your damn login.
2: Now, why would I do that? I did that the whole week out in California.
4: Well, and you made me watch TV Land.
2: Andy Griffith.
4: Jesus.
2: It was awesome.
4: It was not.
2: It was fantastic.
4: What was the movie you were watching? It was funny as hell. I'd never seen it. And I was surprised that you watched it.
2: Oh, Bridesmaids.
4: Bridesmaids.
2: It's a hilarious movie. There's one scene in that movie that I, when I saw it the first time, I think I was going to choke. I laughed so hard. They go to a Mexican food restaurant.
4: Uh-huh.
2: All the bridesmaids and the groom are the bride, and she's trying on her dress.

0: and then the Mexican food hits them, and they all have explosive diarrhea. And it's hilarious. And the poor bride is out in the middle of the street pooping.
1: In the street.
0: In the street.
1: In her dress. In the dress she's now not going to buy.
0: It really is a funny movie. I don't know. It's one of those good ones. Just kind of, if you need a couple hours of mindless entertainment.
1: I'd never seen it. I don't know what I was. I think I was on the phone or whatever, and I come back, and I'm like, what the hell are you watching?
0: It's a goodie. It's a goodie.
1: So our routine in Oxnard, you know, get off work, come home, beer two or three, go to dinner, and then go to the bar. There's very little time at the house to watch TV. But Joe was always watching something that what are you watching? Bridesmaids. Although it was funny, the 15 minutes or so that we saw waiting for the Uber, but Bridesmaids.
0: Yes. Yeah, it's a good one. Well, you know, stick with me, Minix. I'll up your entertainment.
1: Sure.
0: Because, you're going to force...
1: I can tell you where you can put your entertainment up.
0: You're going to force your poor wife to watch Hard Knocks tonight. And last thing she wants to see.
1: It's the Seattle Seahawks. She is fine.
0: Oh, my gosh. But
1: what do you think my wife would say if I were like, you know, Ryan Engel was watching Bridesmaids. It was kind of funny. You want to watch that?
0: Sure. She's probably seen it.
1: She probably has.
0: Her entertainment value is a little higher than yours. Obviously. You know, sometimes you just got to watch something that's just mindless.
1: Well, sure.
0: It makes you laugh, and you know, it's just funny stuff.
1: It's what The Office is for.
0: The Office. Well, I have seen The Office. It's not a go-to, but I've seen it. It's funny.
1: Uh-huh.
0: It's funny.
1: And Pledge watches How I Met Your Mother.
0: Well, that's a good one, too.
1: For just that.
0: Not bad.
1: Yeah.
0: Not bad. Yeah. So you got to do that.
1: Sure. Next, you're going to put on Everybody Loves Raymond.
0: I could do that. I guess that's what Andy's for. Andy Griffith, baby. That'll make you laugh.
1: Uh-huh.
0: And you learn a lesson at the same time, Jason.
1: Do you?
0: Yes, there's always a lesson.
1: Is there?
0: That Andy's teaching Opie or Barney or somebody. I mean, so...
1: Shireen Williams from Pro Football Talk.
0: Makes you laugh.
1: It's going to join Shireen us.
0: Watches Andy Griffith.
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7: Cowboys went head-to-head, kind of, with the L.A. 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Little joint practice session between the Cowboys and the Rams today. By all accounts, Cowboys did pretty well. This is the Blitz on 94.1 San Antonio Sports Star. I'm Joe Reinagle. That's Jason Minix.
8: You know, on a day where we are going to have two Aggie legends on, Robert Earl Keen earlier and now distinguished alum from Texas A&M, the great Shireen Williams from Pro Football Talk joining us here on the Byers Barricades guest line. Does REK have that distinguished alum status like you?
9: I don't know the answer to that. He and Lyle Lovett, obviously, are two of the most famous Aggies. Lyle Lovett is the most famous Aggie journalism major of all things.
7: Oh, wow.
8: I did not know he was a journalism major.
7: Didn't know that. I didn't know he was an Aggie.
8: You didn't know Lyle Lovett was an Aggie?
7: Now I know. You see what you learn here on the Blitz?
9: There you go.
8: I'm almost embarrassed for you not knowing that.
7: I'm supposed to know
8: that. The stories of Lyle Lovett and Robert Earl Keen getting started is Aggie legend.
7: Yeah.
8: I mean, wow. See what I deal with, Shireen?
9: Yeah. Dairy Queen tacos and not knowing where Lyle Lovett went to college. I mean, come on.
7: I know.
9: What are we doing here, Joe?
7: It's rough. I need to study up better. That's for sure. No question. Now, Shireen, I do have I got a question for you before we get into Cowboys. Do you watch Andy Griffith?
9: I've seen it. My dad has it on every time I go down to Beaumont.

0: I mean, and it's up on, you know, it's up on 100 sounds, so I can't miss it.
1: Again, this is what I deal with. Last week in Oxnard, you know, we get back to the house after work, and Ryan Eagle's watching TV Land, and it was loud. You're right. And then he was watching Bridesmaids. Like, what are you doing? He can't have the remote.
0: That's funny.
2: Oh, my goodness.
1: Good night. Cowboys defense, when we were out there, obviously the players are better than what they had on the roster last year, but seeing them work, and then we had Christian Parker on, and you spend time with him, and you get it. How, you know, when we asked Donovan Azaraku about just if this defense could be mediocre, and he said, man, that would make me sick to my stomach to just be middle of the pack. He wants to be near the top. Just the whole attitude vibe, completely different. What do you think the real ceiling is for improvement on this Cowboys defense?
0: I don't know. It's going to be interesting to see how much they improve. Was it Carolina, I think, was last in the league in total defense 2 years ago and improved to 15th. Look that one up. I believe that is correct. So I would expect some level of improvement like that from last in total points allowed with 511 to maybe somewhere in that top 15, which would be a massive improvement to be in the top half of the league. And I think they would win a lot of games and probably win the division if they can be that good, and I don't know that you call being in the top 15 mediocre. I would say that 15 to 20 range probably is mediocre, but if they can get in that top 15, I'd say, holy cow, leaps and bounds. You know, Christian Parker needs to be in that assistant coach of the year conversation.
2: He was so impressive when we had him on. It was really unbelievable, Shereen. We'll talk about him in a minute, but I want to ask you, were you as surprised as Jason and I were with the Quinnen Williams signing yesterday?
0: I was. We all knew that they wanted to sign him to a long-term deal. It's been well talked about. Stephen Jones has said Quinnen Williams was at the top of their list. And I guess, you know, seeing the pictures of his agent, Nicole Lynn, at training camp the last few days, kind of gave it away. You knew they were talking. But I didn't think it would be done that quick. I thought if they got a deal done, be done more toward the end of training camp. But they came to an agreement, and he's now signed. And you know, somebody texted me, I can't believe they signed him to that amount of money. I said, over a five, take the 2 years he has left plus the other three, it's a reasonable number that they got him for the next 5 years. So I didn't mind the contract. I see the guaranteed money and all that, but this is still a young guy who still has upside, who's going to be very good in their defense. It's one they get done early. We have to give them credit because we criticize them all the time for not getting deals done and waiting and waiting and waiting, and they didn't do that. So we have to give them some credit when they do get some deals done early, and so credit to them for getting this one done.
1: Well, and quietly, no drama, unexpected, yeah. It's done. Stephen Jones talking to the reporters afterwards, and I'm paraphrasing, but felt like he was taking a shot at Parsons and maybe even Diggs, talking about the leadership and how that hasn't been there the last couple of years. Just how bad was it? Because they did offer Micah Parsons a massive contract, and if he would have taken the handshake deal that he had with Jerry, he would still be here. So I am a little surprised that now that he's not in the building, the amount of shots that they seem to take at him.
0: And continue to take. Like, move on. He's moved on. You can move on. It's going to be a big deal when he comes back. That'll probably be his first game back against the Cowboys. He won't be probably at 100%, but he's going to play that game. You know he wants to play that game, so he's targeting that game. It said that. Said that as recently as yesterday. So, but move on. Like, he's gone. This could, as I wrote yesterday, this could be a win-win trade for both teams. But he is a generational pass rusher. He's one of the best pass rushers in the NFL. You can't replace that. No matter what you do, you cannot replace that. There's still question marks at that position for the Cowboys, how their edge rushers are going to be, how many sacks they're going to get. To me, that's probably the biggest question on their defense. That and inside linebacker, I still have questions about, but that's probably the biggest one is how are you going to get to the quarterback? So it's going to be a win for the Packers. We know that. But I think with what the Cowboys ended up with, the Malachi Lawrence, if he turns out to be a good player, and they got Kenny Clark out of that trade, and they got Quinton Williams out of that trade, and they're going to have him for the next 5 years. So, you know, I think that this could also be a win for them. But, again, you still need to find a pass rushers, some pass rushers, however you want to term it, to replace Michael Parsons, and they haven't done that yet.
2: You know, Shireen, Jason mentioned that we spoke with Donovan Ezeraku, and he seems like he's got a chip on his shoulder. He says he enjoys rushing the quarterback. Obviously, the Cowboys would like for him to develop. But I'm curious about your thoughts on Rashawn Gary. I've said this on the air a couple of times. The jury for me is still out on this guy. I'm just not sure how good he is or how good he can be.
0: Well, my biggest problem with him is that he didn't take advantage of having Michael Parsons across from him and taking the pressure off of him last year when Micah showed up. I didn't see a different pass rusher when Micah showed up. And I saw a lot of Packers games late the season, as we all did, because the Packers were good. So that's my biggest takeaway from that is, you know, he's going from a team where he was the number two pass rusher last season when Michael was on the field to a team where they really need him to be the number one pass rusher. They need one of those guys to step up and be the number one pass rusher. And who knows who that is. Normally on your team, you know who your best pass rusher is. And I don't think they know that. But, yeah, I'm with you. The jury's still out on him. Despite as long as he's been in the NFL, he needs to step up and show that he can be the guy. And I don't think he's done that yet.
1: Shireen Williams from Pro Football Talk joining us here on the Blitz on 94.1 at San Antonio Sports Star. The offense doesn't have a lot of questions, and the big one is obviously going to be at the tackle position. The back and forth last week that Brian Schottenheimer had, basically kind of insinuating that Tyler Guyton had won the job, and then he was on our show, and then at the press conference corrected that he didn't really say Tyler had won the job, that Nate Thomas needs to do more. What do you make of the position battle there at left tackle?
0: I don't think there is one. I think it's going to be Tyler Guyton. They'll start out there. If he can't handle the position again, I think they move Tyler Smith over there, and you have the best, perhaps the best backup offensive lineman in the NFL, and TJ Bass sitting there, who is a very good guard. And to me, that's your best five pass rushers. And I think they're doing this because Tyler Smith doesn't really want to play left tackle, but guess what? Like, if you want to get your five best offensive linemen on the field, it's not Tyler Guyton. It's TJ Bass, in my mind, is better than Tyler Guyton. So I would move Tyler Smith to left tackle and have TJ Bass in there. But they're going to start out, I think, with Guyton at left tackle and see how that goes. And, you know, if that Prescott's getting hit a lot in those first few games, I think you're going to see the move and put Tyler Smith over there and get TJ Bass in the game.
2: And again, I worry, Shireen, about Tyler Guyton. Again, he kind of dinged his elbow again today. I worry about health of a Tyler Guyton, and that could very well be his undoing and force the move you're talking about.
0: Yeah, no question about it. He's got to stay healthy. Didn't do that last year and has been banged up in training camp this year. So we've got to see him healthy, and he's got to be productive. I mean, that cannot take as many hits as he took last season. A lot of those weren't sacks, but when you take hits, that's a lot of hits on a quarterback. It doesn't matter if it's a sack or not if you're taking those hits, and he can't afford to take as many as he took last season. They've got to stop that, and the left tackle position, we all know, is the most important position on that offensive line. It's a cornerstone of your team when your quarterback is right-handed, and so they've got to have productivity there. And if that means Tyler Smith moving over, he's got to move over.
1: Shireen Williams from Pro Football Talk here on the Blitz. Shireen, joint practice today, and it's always, you know, tough to gauge just because, you know, it's so controlled, and with no video coming out, you're just looking at various tweets. But your overall impressions of how well that defense played against the Rams offense?
0: Yeah, it sounds like they did pretty well. You know, I don't know that we expected Barron to have three interceptions like he did. I can't even remember what the guy's first name is. That's how little Justin Barron, to have three interceptions, one of those off of Matthew Stafford, but he did. But, you know, it's like you said, it's hard to gauge because it's all scripted, game plan, all of those types of things. So really, it's just a chance for them to go against, they're opposing a different team, as it were. And Puka Nacua left early. I think that was one thing. Miles Garrett wasn't out there. That's another thing. But, yeah, I think you saw some improvement, it sounds like, from the Cowboys. Defense, especially from what we've seen over the last couple of years, just not a very productive defense. So I think that should be exciting for Cowboys fans, considering that we all expect the Rams to, they are the favorite to get to the Super Bowl and win the Super Bowl.
2: You know, Shereen, we were talking about pass rushers, and I saw a video with your boss, Mike Florio, saying that the Max Crosby thing might not be dead when it comes to the Dallas Cowboys. What are your thoughts?
0: Yeah, I just, I think after the failed trade, I think he's satisfied being back in Las Vegas and wants to end his career as a Raider, and I think the Raiders are happy to have him back. I'm going to be surprised if the Raiders trade him at this point, but you know what? People think, with the long-term concerns about his knee, they're going to give him less. No, if you want him, you're going to give up 2 first-round draft picks, which is what the Ravens did, and that might entice the Raiders to make a trade for him, to trade him. But other than that, they're not going to give him away. He's still one of the best pass rushers in the NFL. The concern is the long-term nature of the knee. How long is he going to be able to play? It's not about this year. So I'm going to be surprised. I'm going to be very surprised if they trade him. But again, if somebody steps up, and if the Cowboys or that team steps up and wants to give 2 first-round draft picks, the Raiders may very well say, okay, he's yours.
1: First preseason game Saturday night. Is there any particular player or position group you're going to be watching closer than the others?
0: No, I mean, the Cowboys frustrate me because they're one of the few teams in the NFL who doesn't play their starters. I think it's a mistake. I've always said that. There's a reason that Tom Brady played every preseason and in most preseason games. There's a reason that Patrick Mahomes plays in the preseason every single year. They're the best players in the NFL. They play in the preseason. If they can play in the preseason, you don't need to bubble wrap your entire team, your entire starters, and say, oh, we're going to protect you from injury. Get out there and play. You need the snaps. It's different than a joint practice. It's different than practice against your own team. There's a reason those guys play in the preseason, and it just frustrates me that the Cowboys annually will not play their players in the preseason, even for a handful of snaps.
1: Shereen Williams from Pro Football Talk. You've got answers for everything. So we had Joe had an issue today at lunch. He goes into a restaurant. This is a question for you. It's our poll question on YouTube. He goes to a regular spot, fast food, ordered the number 2, didn't look at the menu. And he got the number 2, and, well, the order's wrong. The restaurant earlier this week changed the menu numbers. So what he thought was a number 2 is now something different. Is it on Joe, the customer, to read the menu every time? Or if you've just changed your menu numbers, is it on the restaurant to say, hey, you know we've changed our number, so are you sure that's the number 2 that you're thinking?
0: Oh, no. I think if you're a regular in that restaurant, that's incumbent on the restaurant to inform you that they should know that you're a regular in that restaurant. And you're back all the time, and they should tell you the number 2 has changed. I think it's on the restaurant. I think Joe's got a case in this one, and I hope he took it back up there and they swapped it out and gave him the real number 2.
2: They did, Shereen. They did, and so I was very happy in the end of the day. But it's weird because I don't look at the menu. I just go, I want a number 2 and this, and it was no problem. Well, she made the new number 2, and it was not good.
1: Yeah. I mean, it's everybody's fault.
2: No, not at all.
1: Yeah.
2: Well, thank you, Shereen.
1: See?
2: Ending on a great positive note.
1: Mm-hmm. follow Shereen.
0: He had everybody on his side for once.
1: Exactly. I knew there'd be something that would work out that way. Follow her on Twitter at NFL Shereen, read her at Pro Football Talk. Shereen Williams, we'll talk to you next week.
0: Thank you, guys.
1: Shereen Williams and all our guests on the Buyer's Barricades guest line, where they provide traffic control, rental, and sales for San Antonio and beyond. 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You know, when we brought this up earlier about your issue at the restaurant today, you were getting hammered in the comments.
2: Yeah.
1: But the poll question, 72% say, yeah, it's on the restaurant.
2: That's right. It is on the restaurant, and again, I'm very happy, so I'm not mad at them because they fixed it, and,
1: yeah.
2: and it was all good. So very happy with them. Continue. You can go to our San Antonio Sports Star YouTube page and vote in our poll, and comment there, like, subscribe, all those good things. Do that for us if you would, and we'll read those results before we get out of here today. Jason, I just got a memo from the city of San Antonio. The meeting or the vote from city council on the whether they're going to put this on the ballot in November was scheduled for Thursday. They've changed it to Monday of next week. But I want to read some things to you because it's interesting when they lay out the items and everything is kind of itemized. We'll do that when we continue here on The Blitz on 94.1 San Antonio Sports Star.
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4: Yo, Brad Sham there. You just heard from him. That dude, we could have an entire show, probably two or three, with the stories that that guy can tell. I mean, he's been doing this for a long, long time, and he's just a very entertaining guy.
5: The stories that he can tell on air versus the stories that he can tell over a beer.
4: Yeah, no kidding, right? No kidding. It was great to talk to Brad Sham and everybody last week. Still some good memories from our time in Oxnard, California. I'm Joe Reinagle. He's Jason Minix. And Jason, we got this this memo or the agenda, I guess, from City of San Antonio. The proposed vote was supposed to, by the city council, was supposed to be on Thursday. Now it's going to be on Monday, August the 17th. And there's only one item in there. And it is about an ordinance ordering a general election to be held on the third day of November 2026 to consider whether the city should issue or cause or support the issuance of bonds in the amount of $489 million to contribute toward the contribution or the construction, I should say, of an NBA arena in the downtown sports area.
5: Now, one of the things about this, because originally, the mayor, who's having all these listening sessions, or her talking sessions, however you want to phrase it, she put it on the agenda for Thursday, and now this is being moved to Monday. Is Monday not the deadline for them to vote to get on the ballot? So they're going to have this.
4: Yes, it is.
5: They're going to have a meeting, and then they're going to vote on it.
4: Yes.
5: And
4: well, she's going to lose.
5: Oh, she is going to lose. But one of the things that they want to do is talk about how this money, this $489 million, gets repaid. But for the life of me, I still don't understand her why that she is trying to do this. That is not clear. Her messaging on this hasn't been clear. Whatever her agenda is, whatever her reason is in pushing all these listening sessions and whatever that costs, and, you know, to put it on the ballot, what were we told? It cost a couple million dollars to have this vote.
4: Yep,
5: that
4: yep.
5: It just seems like somebody trying to be fiscally responsible is wasting a lot of money and wasting a lot of time and people's efforts for a losing battle. I don't understand her why, first off. But two, based on public comments made by city council members who have access to all this information, probably more access and understanding than most of us do, to be honest, and that I think that's just being fair. They should understand this a lot better than we do. And the parts that we don't understand, they should understand it better. But these people, these city council members, all speaking publicly, even ones that generally agree with the mayor, are all against doing this, yet she is pushing it forward.
4: Well, she is going
5: to. Are you going to be surprised on Monday? It's a 10-1 vote.
4: Well, I think there's two. I think it's going to. I think there's one other city council person that's going to vote with her. That's my
5: maybe, but I've seen recent comments from Jalen that maybe he won't actually side with her.
4: Well, maybe not, but everybody is asking how this is going to be repaid. It is spelled out here, and this what gets to me is the mayor never mentions this in her listening sessions. It will be repaid from, now this is according to their agenda, number one, operating rent from the Spurs lease of the arena. They will pay rent to the city to play basketball in the new arena. Ground rent from the city's ground lease of city-owned property within the sports and entertainment district. So in other words, ground lease, I don't know if that includes the Spurs too or if that rent is in there, but if you build something there and you're within that, you've got to pay rent to the city of San Antonio, ground rent. Number three, revenue from the Hemisphere tax

0: increment reinvestment zone.
1: That's the TERS.
0: Which we've talked about. And number four, revenue from project finance zone number two. I'm not sure exactly what that is. I'm not smart enough. But there is no property taxes for the average citizen, which the mayor has been spouting, that doesn't exist to pay this back. And so there's that, and we're not going to be double taxed, which I think she has said as well. And there's been some other things. The facts are right there, and that's what she should be talking about instead of trying to stretch the truth.
1: Well, that's why she's been called straight up by a council member lying. Others, like Mark White, said she's misleading. And unless I'm not understanding this properly, all those tax zones, that 489, that doesn't get generated without the buildings going there.
0: No.
1: You know, the tax zone, it's got to be stuff that's in the zone. So if you live in, you know, Alamo Ranch or Stone Oak or, you know,
0: or the east side
1: out by Southwest High School, if and any of those, you're not going to get any new taxes.
0: No.
1: The only chance you have of making your contributions to that money is if you rent a car or if you get a room downtown. And again, some of us will do that. So you're paying pennies on the dollar. And the other part of this, which again, we all got educated throughout this entire process. This money, this state money, can only be used for venue type items. So if it's approved by the state, it's allocated and designated for this project. If this does not happen, that money can build a convention center in Temple. It could end up building an arena in Hidalgo. It could go, it's going to get spent somewhere.
0: Yep.
1: So that 489, again, is there more layers to this that we're unaware of that maybe she is and she's not clearly putting a message out? There will be some infrastructure stuff, and we all know that. There'll be some bonds, but we all knew that going in. I think the biggest problem that, and former Mayor Ron Nuremberg said this on this show, the biggest problem that they had when they did their unveiling, the mistake that they made was unveiling Project Marvel. Because that's what it's still referred to as. Even Rob Thompson talking about Project Marvel. This vote and what was approved was for the new arena only. The big Project Marvel with the hotel that's been scrapped and the land bridge that has been scrapped was not part of the vote that was had. And because, again, if I understand this correctly, the vote for the county money was 311. That was approved by Bexar County voters who happen to also be San Antonio residents,
0: yes.
1: A big chunk of them. The 489, because of the finance zones that they set up, does not require a vote of the city council or a vote of the public because of the way that tax zone was set up. So there doesn't necessarily need to be, according to what Mark White said on this program, any kind of votes or any kind of action moving forward. It's already been agreed to.
0: If there was to be a vote, basically what we would be voting on is whether we want to accept that 489 from the state or not. So if you vote it down, that money just goes away.
1: Yep.
0: And the project goes away. And that's what the vote would be. And I think in essence, that's what she wants. Is this project to go away for whatever reason, wow, whatever her reasoning, she wants it to go away.
1: She wants a better deal, and she's making
0: a better deal for what? There is no better deal.
1: Look, she inherited a mess from previous city council members.
0: That doesn't matter.
1: It doesn't matter here, but she's trying to find money and muddy the waters.
0: Well, then go find it.
1: And well, and again, she's, you know, all this stuff about revenue share and all these other things, which nobody does. I mean, look at what's going on in Buffalo. They just opened up a new stadium. Go look at the public money that was used there. I still look at the Spurs are agreeing to put in $500 million and all cost overruns. There's not many out there that are going to contribute that kind of money. Look at Oklahoma City. They are putting in $50 million into their new arena. The Spurs are putting in $75 million just in community efforts.
0: So you think that she wants this vote, and that if it votes yes, we either give the money back and let the state do it, something else with it, or she's hoping the Spurs come back and say, oh, please, Madam Mayor, we'll give you whatever you want now for this. That's the most ridiculous thing that I've ever heard of. And this money is – nobody's paying for it. Other than the Spurs and people that invest in downtown, which can't hurt, and which is only going to increase the revenue downtown.
1: Yep.
0: It makes no difference. If she wants to work on this deficit, why is she not putting all her time and effort that she's putting into her listening sessions and everything else that she's been doing into finding some revenue to knock the deficit down?
1: It's a shell game.
0: Why is it all about this, and this is going to fix everything? This fixes nothing for the deficit of the city of San Antonio. Nothing. And for her to it just pisses me off, and it ought to piss everybody off, because we've got a mayor that is completely spinning her wheels in mud and is not doing anything. If this goes away, the deficit stays.
1: Yep.
0: It doesn't change.
1: Nope.
0: She has solved no problem, none whatsoever, by making this go away and calling for another vote. It makes no difference to the deficit of the city of San Antonio. So I suggest, Madam Mayor, go find the money that will solve some of that problem, because you're barking up the wrong tree on this project. It's irritating to the point where it's ludicrous, and it's a comedy. I mean, it's a comedy at this time. It's a clown show. And she's the biggest bozo there is. And I say that with all due respect, Madam Mayor, but you're wasting our time. This is a complete waste of time. And I don't understand any of it. And if anybody on that city council votes to have a vote, I hope we all vote their asses out as soon as we possibly can.
1: You hit your hand on the desk like that again, you're going to break it and have to go see Dr. Josh Bell over at TSAOG Orthopedics.
0: Oh, that's right. Sorry,
1: Docs. 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Doc, when somebody does punch a desk and break a knuckle, how bad is that?
2: Well, let me just tell you, whenever I hear "with all due respect," I know something bad is coming on the next line. You know what I mean? With all due respect, you're an idiot.
0: Yes.
2: Yeah, so punching the desk, it happens a lot. You know, I practiced in the military for a while, and I used to tell the Marines and, you know, anybody came in, I was like, you know what? I've never seen a windshield lose. I've been here for a while. I've never seen a desk lose. That always beats the hand every time.
0: That's true.
2: They're winners. They're winners, and the winner is the windshield.
0: And you think you're going to feel better, Doc, but it only hurts more.
2: With all due respect, you will not. You will not feel better.
1: You know, with all due respect to the Washington Commanders, I hate injuries. Laramie Tunsil, torn triceps. Yeah. They're saying maybe if Washington's good, which they probably won't be, not without Laramie Tunsil, he could play this year. Is it realistic to think he's got a chance to play this year, or is this season ending?
2: Yeah, I mean, gosh, I would say it would be a stretch to make it. They'd have to be making a run in the playoffs, which both of us know that that's all three of us know that that's not great when you have an important player like that out. So I've seen some people, especially, you know, when you think about this type of injury and what he does for a living, he's pushing off quite a bit. Now, they can brace it a little bit, so they can do some things to kind of give him a little bit of extra protection, where you might be able to do that with like a wide receiver who needs to have the full flexibility of his arms to extend all the way. I think it's a stretch to say he's going to be in this year, especially with the kind of player that he is, that you might risk another season. So I think they'd have to be in the playoffs, you know, making a little bit of run if you just look at the timeline. So I would say it's doubtful, possible if they're making a run.
0: You know, Doc, I'm curious about a torn triceps. How in the world does that typically happen? What do you hear when you treat that injury? Why? What happened?
2: Yeah, I mean, any muscle or tendon that's overloaded and, you know, takes more load than it's able to, you know, has a chance to kind of, you know, tear. And so usually what happens in these situations is someone's, you know, pushing off or pushing in a direction, because the tricep's kind of what you use for a push-up, chest and tricep. And as you're pushing off, there's a load

0: it comes back really sharp or a heavy, heavy load. And as you're firing, that muscle just doesn't have enough to resist. And that causes that tendon to pop. Sometimes people, you know, if you talk to patients about it, they're like, yeah, my triceps been bugging me for the last 6 months and it's just kind of irritated. And so there's probably a little bit of inflammation or some kind of micro trauma that was already happening to that tendon in some patients. And then that big load happens and they pop it.
1: Dr. Josh Bell here on the Blitz on 94.1 at San Antonio Sports Star. It's spaghetti on the wall guessing here, but Tyler Guyton of the Dallas Cowboys battling for his job there at left tackle. Last week when we were in Oxnard, he missed a little bit of time, and they just said sore elbow. Even today during the joint practice with the Rams, he missed some snaps because of elbow. What do you think this dude is actually dealing with, and is it something that could be contained in camp, or is this going to be a season-long issue?
0: Yeah, again, same kind of thing. You know, could be he's got some, you know, partial injury that he's dealing with, like you know, someone could have a partial tricep injury, or, you know, sometimes those kind of players are really pushing people off with their hands or grabbing them. And so it can be, you know, there's a lot of sides, the inboard side of the elbow, the outboard side of the elbow, biceps kind of inserts there, and triceps. Those are the kind of four muscle groups that we'd be thinking about. So I think he's probably got some kind of partial injury. They're letting him play, so they're getting full reps out of him at times, but they're kind of managing those minutes. So I think it's going to be one of those ones that we're not going to know. Obviously, I think based on what they're treating him like now, they're worried enough about it that they're going to limit his preseason activity. Injuries like that and things, you know, of that nature, I think are going to be something they're going to have to deal with the whole year long, you know, just based on how much attention they're paying it to it now.
2: You know, Doc, I know a guy that's got a goofy looking elbow, and according to TSAOG, it's bone spurs. Is that a possibility, and it's just sore like that?
0: Yeah, I mean, it's possible. You know, players in, if you had a significant trauma to your elbow or really traumatic kinds of, you know, injuries growing up, you can get bone spurs. Think about those bone spurs being a sign of arthritis. It's not as common to have that at where he is in his career, although it's possible. So I would say I'd be more likely that it would be some, I would think more likely a tendon, a partial injury or something that he did in practice, and they're just trying to manage it and make sure he doesn't turn into, you know, the next one that tears his tricep or bicep or something like that. I mean, there was a pec tear earlier in the preseason. I can't remember who did that, but, you know, these happen. These are big bodies are moving around, and some of those partial little things that they kind of address them early, you know, hopefully it doesn't happen to any Cowboy players, but it can happen.
1: What I think I just heard Josh tell you, Joe, is with all due respect, your elbow problem is because you're old. Well, no, he's a little bit younger, so it's going to be this. With all due respect, of course.
2: It's distinguished, Doc. I got a nice knot there.
0: Yeah. But, yes, right. Yeah, seasoned. It's a seasoned elbow.
2: Seasoned, yes, with all due respect.
1: With all due respect. Dr. Josh Bell, great stuff as always. Appreciate it. 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
2: Great stuff from the doc, and Dr. Bell is fantastic.
1: He's the best.
2: Love that guy, but all of them down there are awesome as well. Extra innings with Pledger. You got an hour tonight, don't you, Pledge? Ooh, an hour with Pledger. That sounds
1: impossible.
2: Well, yeah, it might. Well, he's not eating, so that's a good thing, right? Yeah, that's not bad.
1: Not what?
2: Eating. Yes. Hey, be sure and join the fellas in the morning, AJ and Rob, for the AJ and Rob Show. They'll get you started at 6 o'clock, and Minix and I will be back here, too. Until then, have a great night, everybody.
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6: After a lot of legalese over the last 24 hours, according to News 4 San Antonio's Don Harris, Bernie Little League is off to the Little League World Series after a judge ruled in favor of Bernie and the Little League, dissolving Tulsa's temporary restraining order. Bernie will leave for the Little League World Series in Williamsport next week with their first game August 21st.
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6: 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I am James Pledger. Appreciate y'all joining me. However, you may be joining me, whether that's 94.1 on your FM dial, if you happen to be locked in and listening live at sasportsstar.com via our AA Best Bail Bonds audio player, or if you happen to be watching the show live on YouTube. That's right, we stream all of our shows on YouTube. Just go there, search SA Sports Star. Go ahead and like and subscribe while you're there. You're able to comment along with the show as it happens. You can also feel free to call in 210-656-ESPN, 656-3776 if you want to be a part of the conversation. Always love to have the conversation with y'all as we get going here on Extra Innings with Pledger here on 94.1 San Antonio Sports Star. And a big day in sports. Little League right there. You had the Quinn and Williams extension over the last 24 hours. They just hosted their first joint practice with the Rams, and by all accounts, both sides of the ball fared extremely well with extremely high marks for how the defense had performed. And NBA announcing a little bit of schedule leaks as we got news that the Spurs will tip off the NBA season as part of a triple header in a Western Conference Finals rematch when the Spurs play host to the Thunder on October 20th here in San Antonio. Then they will play a few days later, Friday, October the 23rd, as they'll take on Kevin Durant and the Rockets. That game going to be at the Moody Center in Austin at 8:30 on Amazon Prime. And one of the other leaks we got today was Christmas Day

0: once again. Spurs Christmas, a staple, and they will be kicking things off at 11 in the morning on Christmas Day in an NBA Finals rematch when they take on the New York Knicks. And good to have the Spurs back in prime time and having opening night games and Christmas Day games and having, you know, the Spurs front and center, because Victor Wembanyama, a huge part of that. Another huge part of that is the Spurs were in the NBA Finals, and by all accounts, probably should have won the NBA Finals, but let their foot off the gas way too many times in that series with the Knicks. And Jalen Brunson, OG Anunoby and company capitalized on that. Now, a year learning from this and pushing into the new season, new guy on the bench, Sean Sweeney out, Billy Donovan in. What's that going to do for the San Antonio Spurs? It's going to be very interesting to see how this season plays out, if they've buttoned up some of the issues with those big leads that they let slip away the past few years. Because let's be honest, this isn't a this year issue that the Spurs have dealt with. The big leads slipping away have gone all the way back to when they first started trying to not win games in order to acquire a Victor Wembanyama, a Stephon Castle, and a Dylan Harper. Those blown leads, understandable, but seems a habit has been ingrained. Can they reinforce that habit the other way now with the addition of Tobias Harris and the extra experience that guys like Wemby and Harper and Fox and everyone that they brought in to kind of stabilize things? And it can't be Spurs without talking about the project with their new arena. And you just heard Joe's rant, if you listen to the end of the Blitz, about the listening sessions and getting this on the ballot and back in front of the voters and the huge waste of time that this seems to be for the entire city and taxpayers when you're talking about the money invested in projects like this. But earlier this morning on AJ and Rob in the morning, they were talking about these Spurs leaks and, of course, Geno Tease Jones' crusade against the Spurs arena.
1: How do you feel about this Spurs opening night? Thunder in town?
2: It's kind of like the Spurs are going to start next season like they got a promotion in a parking spot, and it's their first day at work. You know when you get a promotion and you're showing up to work and you're getting your office and you're getting the new name tag and all that? That's the Spurs playing on opening night at 8:30 prime time.
3: In Austin?
2: Yes. In San Antonio, actually. It's going to be a homer against the Thunders. We have gotten the promotion. We have the parking spot right next to the front door, and we get to show off to the rest of the league our new pay raise and clothes and everything that goes along with it. They got the prime time game.
1: Yeah.
2: Wow. Welcome back.
1: Yep. And man, you talk about a reason to, even if you're a casual NBA fan, that's a matchup. Two best teams in the league last year. Played a awesome series. Now we get to have a rematch, game one.
2: Yeah,
1: that's a worthy watch.
2: Can we also debate the Marvel thing while we're talking about being the prime time game on October the 20th, the kickoff day?
4: Now, Rob, I want Spurs, Jason. I want this to go through as much as you do, but the money's got to be right.
2: Listen,
4: we've got to have the votes. And I know that everyone voted, but I didn't get the vote to go the way I wanted, so I want to vote again and again.
2: Did anybody go to that drivel session last night? Anybody else go to the listening session?
1: No, down at Normoil? I didn't even know what was happening.
2: She's had four or five over the last couple of days, and it's just I've seen enough tape. I've heard enough. It is this massive misinformation campaign that I still, for the life of me, can't figure out what her end game is.
1: I don't like her.
2: Well, there's a lot of reason not to like her, but politically, at least if I knew what her end game was, what are you trying to extract here? Because she's not a fool. She's not trying to kill this thing, but she's trying to milk it, and it's not working.
1: It kind of feels like she's trying to kill it.
3: She's killing it.
2: There's suicide, and then there's suicide. I don't think she's trying to commit suicide. Well, if the Spurs leave San Antonio, they ain't going to Austin.
1: No.
2: No, there's more money out there than going to be found in Austin. So that's not the concern.
1: Well, I don't know. They
2: wouldn't go to Austin.
1: Yeah.
2: This would be major market. St. Louis, Nashville.
1: No, that's Vegas. If the Spurs sold. If the Spurs didn't sell, if the Spurs' current ownership wanted to stay in, you know, if they wanted to stay in Texas, it wouldn't shock me if they got themselves an arena built up the road.
2: Well, they don't have to sell it to move it.
1: No, I agree.
2: Would go to wherever the most money to be had was. I don't think it would be Austin.
1: Okay. See, I think that would be the only chance that they would go to Austin is if ownership didn't change hands.
2: Because Wimby would look really good in Vegas. Wimby would look really good. We're talking years before that would happen, and that's not going to happen. This all comes down to your council people on Thursday. And I think the council people are much more aware politically of what's going on the street than the mayor seems to be.
1: Yeah. I don't understand. Read the room.
2: At the end of the day, politicians are they read the room. That's why you're a good politician. She's not reading the room, or at least she's in the wrong room.
1: Yeah. It's almost like she's already just decided that, well, I'm not getting reelected. I might as well just go balls to the wall here.
2: Well, she's got 3 years to try to make. She's only 1 year into a 4-year term. She's going to have, and it's going to get worse for her. I mean, the last listenings, when she was trying to justify the relook of the vote, she brought up something so entirely off subject that has to do with our city public service and how here in San Antonio, we're one of the few regions in the state of Texas where we don't have a choice.
1: Right.
2: It is CPS, and which has nothing to do with the Spurs fund or anything like that, but she's blaming, you know, Greg Abbott wanting to break up CPS and trying to apply that to the Spurs, and it's just you're grabbing at straws. I don't see what your end game is other than to shake down the bigger companies in town to help augment a short budget.
1: I feel like she is trying to use this thing that we've already decided we want to try and squeeze more to fix the problem that she's got. And it's like, dude, listen, I get you've got a problem. I get that you've got a number that you've got to fix. This isn't the place to fix it.
2: Right. That's like our point here.
1: Do the job. Like, if it's your job to fix the number, okay. We voted on this. Do this and then fix the number.
2: And remember, those are separate conversations.
1: Yes.
2: There's one thing we talk about and another thing. Doesn't mean one is less important than the other, but they are separate conversations that will join after everything is done. And I think she realizes that. And I think the shakedown didn't work, that she was trying to go mobster on this, but went public instead of private. I mean, I just don't know what her end game was other than I just can't believe she's trying to kill this thing. I just don't see that as a way for her to gain any kind of political favor and progress in her chosen field of endeavor. I mean, it's political suicide.
1: Yeah.
2: You will never survive it. No matter where you go, you won't survive that.
4: Well, Rob, you just don't understand.
2: You better pray to your Spurs Jesus. I don't get mad.
4: You don't get it. You don't have a clue what you're talking about, Rob.
2: But anywho, October the 20th. And the more you make about that, the more silly it seems when you hear the mayor talk about her problems. You know, when we talk about the Spurs went from 5 consecutive lotteries, from being the worst team in the league just a couple of years ago, to opening the season in prime time. Not the 5 o'clock game, not the midnight game. Last year, we didn't play till 4 days after the season began. Man, we were an afterthought. And now prime time front and center.
0: And think about everything that does for the visibility of the city of San Antonio and tourism, viewership, and top of mind. Hey, we should go to San Antonio. We should catch that Victor Wembanyama guy. Then people come. They rent hotels, or they stay in hotels, they rent cars, and the stadium starts to pay for itself with the tours and hot taxes that this thing is going to be funded on. So it makes no sense why there is such opposition to this from one person and one person only, it feels like, in the mayor of this city. It feels like city council is on board for the most part. It feels like the Spurs are on board, the general fans are on board, and most of the city of San Antonio seems to get this. Fred Robert Casares says, we as the citizens of San Antonio need to start a petition to have a recall to remove her from the mayor's

0: Went and hear from Dak Prescott and Brian Schottenheimer himself as they react to that first joint practice of the preseason, because we know that's where we're going to get most of the information about how the starters are playing, because a lot of those guys we ain't going to get to see when they open up the season on Saturday. A game you can catch actually right here on San Antonio Sports Stars. The Cowboys open up the preseason on Saturday against the Seattle Seahawks. Dallas Cowboys, joint practice, Los Angeles Rams, which is considered to be the favorite for the NFC representative to go to the Super Bowl. How did things go? We'll break it all down next right here on Extra Innings with Pledger on 94.1 San Antonio Sports Star.
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0: Welcome back into Extra Innings with Pledger here on 94.1 San Antonio Sports Star. I am James Pledger. Appreciate y'all rolling along with me this evening as we take you up till 7 o'clock. Dallas Cowboys, fresh off a joint practice with the Los Angeles Rams this afternoon. A couple of the guys spoke. Dak, Schottenheimer, and the reaction to the joint practice was overwhelmingly positive from most that were in attendance. No videos could be taken, but lots of reports of how well the defense played. And earlier today on the Blitz, Jason and Joe breaking down exactly what happened and some of the responses from Dak Prescott.
8: And obviously wanting to talk about, you know, everything going on in today's joint practice. And one of the things for the Dallas Cowboys this offseason, offensively, the focus has been all about getting better in the

0: red zone.
1: I think that was probably the stronger drill or the stronger period of the day for us. And so that's good. Obviously, coming off of the struggles in the last year, it's good to see. And even knowing we got things in our back pocket that we know obviously we're not going to pull out just yet. And so most definitely.
2: Well, good, Dak. Don't pull them out just yet. It seemed like a pretty decent day. I mean, I don't know how you judge these things, honestly, because you're still not tackling people to the ground. You're not going to tackle the quarterback on either side. And so there are some limitations, but by all accounts, anyway, it was a good day for the Cowboys.
0: It was a good day on both sides. Now, offensively, well, they didn't have to face Myles Garrett. He sat this one out.
1: Myles is a hell of a player. You know, we'll see him when we see him. Obviously, we had some protections in here, as we do any elite rusher, to go to him. And then when you hear he's not in there, you just kind of take that out. And so, I know Myles is looking forward just to the season. So it's no big deal that he's not playing or practicing.
2: Yeah, and he was dinged up. Something happened to him where, I guess, knee swelling or something. It's nothing serious, but they just didn't want to put him out there. Puka Nacua left the practice with something, and at the very end, Sean McVay wasn't sure what it was. So not sure what's going on with Nacua there with the Rams either.
0: Now, not all good in a sense of, there are going to be some bad plays, right? But Jaden Blue had a fumble. And here's a guy trying to be RB2.
1: Yeah, I mean, turnovers in general. That was a big part of, something that we didn't do good last year along with the red zones, was just turning the ball over, including myself. And so, trust me, Blue will hear about it, but Blue's a pro, and he's understanding the accountability and the standard of what we're trying to achieve. And I don't think anybody's more pissed about it than Blue is himself. So he'll do everything necessary to make sure that he's getting better and limiting any chances of giving defenses that up.
2: Well, I tell you what, that guy is never going to throw anybody under the bus. He's the most positive dude that I've ever, and I mean that in all sincerity, and that's probably one of the things that makes him a good leader. He's probably like that, hang on to the football.
0: Yeah, well, I mean, I'm sure he'll cuss him out at some point.
2: Maybe.
0: That's part of it, but you kind of go with the area. Now, you go with the joint practice versus a regular practice, and Dak was talking about the differences between the two.
1: Yeah, this definitely is the same work. It truly is. I mean, I try to treat the rush as if I'm getting hit and trying to get the ball out like I would be getting hit. So trying to play the game like a real time clock's the way that I practice. And I think if I didn't practice that way or even, do everything like it's a game, then I would need the preseason. So these reps are just as valuable as any preseason or game reps.
2: And look, I don't blame him for not playing in the preseason. If Dak had looked pretty good for the most part, just like everybody else, he's made some mistakes, but he looks pretty good, and he knows what he's doing going into his 11th year in the NFL. He's doing just fine. Teams like Cincinnati, they are going to play. They mentioned it today that everybody's playing in that first regular first preseason game, including Burrow and both receivers. So. Some teams have it a little bit different than others, but hey, we'll see how it works out for both.
0: Well, and again, I mean, obviously the big story for the Cowboys this training camp has been the improvement of their defense. They went against the Rams offense today. Dak on that Cowboys defense.
1: Yeah, great. I'm looking forward to watching it. I know I heard the cheers and the hollering. Could tell those are guys. Obviously, they've been doing the toss, throughout camp and getting after it. So it's cool to see just that energy, that identity continue. And I know they're pumped about it, but I know they're not satisfied with what they've done. They're going to go back and same as we are and look at it, be hard on ourselves, and see where we can get better.
0: Yeah.
2: Yeah.
0: He's got some Jason Garrett, man. We're going to look at the tape, and we're going to get better.
2: I can see how Dak being a coach once the career's over.
0: No.
2: He'll be on TV, I'm sure.
0: He'll be a TV guy.
2: I'm sure he will be.
0: And he's also excited for his teammate, Quinnen Williams, getting paid.
1: Super blessed, super thankful, hell of a teammate, one of the best I've been around. Obviously, between the lines, when you watch him on the field, just what he's able to do, we're always talking about the halo rule, and the guy just is always in the halo, and I don't think he can help it. He just gets there, and he gets there so fast. That's what he knows, is getting to the quarterback. So it makes practice fun, but at the same time, he's exactly the leader that you want, exactly the leader that, when he speaks, it's heard, but he doesn't even have to say anything, and he's leading every moment that he steps into the building by the way that he carries himself and just being a pro's pro. And so to get him locked in for an extended time is is everything. It sends a message not only to the team, but the young guys and

0: people, you know, wanting to stay here. So super happy about that.
1: And he should be. Look, Dak's got to be thrilled with the improvement to the defense. Last year, it didn't matter what they did. It wasn't enough. And so he's got to be thrilled with that. He's got to be thrilled with a guy like Quinnen Williams. He's got to be thrilled with the moves that they made. I saw a quote somewhere, and I think it was just a newspaper interview with Dak Prescott and talking about how he sees the difference in Jerry Jones and how Jerry is serious about trying to get this team over the hump and get them where they need to be. And that, of course, is in a Super Bowl and carrying the trophy afterwards.
2: You know, the reality is, and we talked about this last week when we were in Oxnard, the analogy that Brad Sham used. Jerry looks at the calendar.
1: Yeah.
2: And he knows his time on planet Earth is limited. Nobody knows when for any of us. Nobody knows that answer. But as you start getting into the 80s, you realize you're running short on time.
1: Sure.
2: And Jerry has used the line before. He doesn't have enough time to have a bad time. It's always about a good time. But this team is operating differently. And Brian Schottenheimer is the difference maker, because Jerry and Steven, Will McClay, they've been running that show for a way. You go back to Jason Garrett. There were minor tweaks and changes under Mike McCarthy. And keep in mind, Mike McCarthy had three straight 12-win seasons, but no playoff success. Time to go. And Brian Schottenheimer has come in and really gotten Jerry to change a lot of ways that Jerry has traditionally done. You know, the old, you can't teach an old dog new tricks. For Jerry to change the way they operate under Brian Schottenheimer is, quite frankly, incredible and one of the biggest surprises there is. You know, if Jerry didn't change for Bill Parcells, why the hell would he change for Brian Schottenheimer? Yet, although I wonder if, granted, Bill Parcells' age, but, you know, what Jerry knows now versus then, it is pretty incredible when you think about the changes in the way that front office is made.
1: Well, Jerry was about 20 years younger back then, too, and so maybe that made a little bit of a difference. I don't know, but there has been a change in Jerry Jones this year. The entire offseason, he's quiet, which is so much different than what we're used to. Even a training camp. I mean, he made his rounds like he always does with the TV stations on the Sunday night deal, but that was about it.
2: Yep.
1: Typically, you go out to training camp, and just the week that we're there, Jerry's in a gangbang at least twice.
2: Now, explain what that means.
1: Okay.
2: You have to explain what that means in media terminology. Yeah.
1: In media terms, a gangbang is where, well, the guy you're interviewing stands in the middle of everybody, and all the stations are there, and we're all getting the same sound.
2: Every reporter is there, so on the field after practice. A group interview, not one-on-one.
1: Yes. So that's
2: known as a gangbang.
1: That's what we call a gangbang. It's not in the sexual terms that you would think. But, so typically, Jerry will do one of those. At least a couple of times in the week that we're there, and many times during the entire training camp. And I don't recall him doing one.
2: I didn't.
1: Yeah,
2: I saw Jerry twice while we were out there, both on the field. Jerry, a lot of times, I mean, even just walking on the tennis courts and saying hello, even if he's not doing interviews, he's around. And we saw Steven one day after practice. We were on the field shooting some videos, and Steven was out doing his walk and, you know, got the hellos in, but didn't really talk to Steven either, which, again, normally they are a lot more visible than what we saw. Now, granted, I think Wednesday we got in on Sunday night. Jerry left Oxnard on Wednesday to go to Canton, so we were only there Monday and Tuesday when we could have seen him, but those were the only times that you did. And it was, again, unusual for Jerry to be that unavailable to the media.
1: It's extremely unusual, because typically Jerry sees a microphone and, well, he's going to go say something about it. But it's completely different this year. And I think even the players are noticing. Dak Prescott is noticing that something is different, and Jerry's serious. He wants to win this year. And I think they've assembled a team that has a chance.
2: And to give you an idea of how a gangbang gets started when it's not plan. Stop, Pledge. No, you stop. How that generally happens, after practice or before practice, Jerry will be walking around the field signing autographs, and once he leaves the signing of the autographs, he's standing where all the media is standing or walking by, and somebody will ask him a question, whether it's a Clarence Hill or a John Machota, a Mike Ducey, a Joe Reinagle, a Jason Minnick. Somebody will ask him a question, and Jerry will always stop and answer. And once the reporters see Jerry talking to one, everybody just gathers around. You know, it's like that steak thrown in the water and the piranhas are all coming around. And Jerry will talk to everybody. They went out of their way to make sure that did not happen during training camp.
1: And which is, again, very unusual
2: yep.
1: for Jerry Jones. There's no question about that.
3: A lot of unusual things happening this year, and I think that's a good thing. I think this is a positive for the Cowboys. They have their focus on their culture and what they're building and what they're working towards. And you can tell because they were talking about different things today after practice, and a lot was being made, and you'll see a lot online, whether it's on X or Facebook or Instagram, about the players running after practice, and Shotty talked about that.
4: That was not my decision. That was led by the players. Yeah, I was over there saying goodbye to a few of the coaches and the guys that I have relationships with, and I was alerted by our strength staff that the guys wanted to run 20s, and I think it shows you that they bought into the fact that conditioning is going to make a difference for this football team in the 2026 season.
3: One of the leaders of the team is Dak Prescott. Dak Prescott was asked about, because Shotty saying that was on the players. Dak was asked about the extra running after practice.
4: Well, yeah, I mean, conditioned some that he put on us at the beginning of the year, you know, said the why we're going to do it. We want to be the best conditioned team and the most conditioned team, and guys are taking pride in it. And, you know, it was a simple, Demo came up to me and asked me, you know, coach said it's on us. Do you want to run? I'm like, yeah, if y'all want to run. I didn't, you know, see y'all's field and what it was doing, but I know we've got it in us over here. And so, yeah, it was just like a normal practice. Let's go and get our runs in and get better.
3: But why are they doing all this extra running?
4: Yeah, I mean, when you're conditioning, you just play faster, you play better, you think faster, you think quicker, you react quicker. It just helps. If you're the most conditioned team in any fight, you're going to have a huge upper hand throughout the whole game, not just late in the game. And so if we can steal that advantage, why not try?
3: And this is probably the biggest thing, because we've talked a lot about culture and how it just feels different with the Dallas Cowboys. What does it say when the players take this upon themselves in regards to the conditioning?
4: Yeah, we're just connected. Like, we just really are. I mean, like I said, that was just a me and Demo conversation, and mentioned it to the rest of the guys, and I don't think even one person said anything different about it. Let's go. I think the question was just, how many do we got? And that's just what you want. Guys all committed to the same goal, and just thankful that we were able to grow like that and continue to grow.
3: That is the culture that the team has built. Everyone's bought in. Everybody's pulling the rope in the same direction, and that's one of the reasons I think the Cowboys could have a very special year this year. This is Extra Innings with Pledger. I am James Pledger, right here on 94.1 San Antonio Sports Star. When we come back, a lot of things happen in the NFL, and most of the time, that news gets broke extremely early, a lot of the times before people even want it out there. But what happens when it's not? We'll discuss right here on Extra Innings with Pledger as we continue on 94.1 San Antonio Sports Star.
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3: Fred Records on our YouTube Live. Oh my God, am I dreaming or is this a really, really, really different Cowboys team all around? I love it. You're not dreaming. It's completely different from Jerry, as you just heard, not being around, not doing the gangbangs out at the Cowboys training camp this past week while the guys were there, something he does a lot. If you remember, he couldn't find mics enough when battling Micah in the media leading up to the start of the regular season before he traded him to Green Bay. He's been away, not doing that. Signed Quinnen Williams with 2 years left on his deal. Addressed all the needs in the offseason and went through an exhaustive coaching search in which he hired a new, up-and-coming, unknown to Jerry coordinator that Christian Parker embodies similar styles and philosophies in terms of the culture that you build from within as that of Brian Schottenheimer. And I think the full totality of this has really started to show itself. And through this first joint practice, you can see the dividends paying off on the field. And can't wait to see what it looks like once the regular preseason gets underway and how that translates with the bottom portion of the roster and those guys fighting for roster spots. And then once the regular season kicks off and the actual starters start taking very, very serious reps. And don't forget, they've got another joint practice coming up with the New Orleans Saints, I believe, when they get back out into Frisco as they continue training camp. This is Extra Innings with Pledger. I am James Pledger right here on 94.1 San Antonio Sports Star. Insiders, Schefters, the Ian Rappaports, like these guys have a ton of power within the NFL. The Sham Sharanias in the NBA, these guys have a lot. But what happens with how they wield that insider power? Because something weird happened this offseason, and the fact that Kyle Shanahan was in a huge, serious car accident and nobody heard anything about it. And we're finding out that people were sitting on that story.
13: Adam Schefter Now, this gal, in the Kyle Shanahan thing, there's

0: Adam Schefter's catching heat now for his...
1: For holding back.
0: For lack of reporting. So, Adam Schefter is a longtime friend of Kyle Shanahan.
1: Well, some background. So, Shanahan had a wreck.
0: Yes.
1: And we didn't know about it for a week. He did, and didn't tell anybody, basically, is the story, right?
0: Here's, I've got the audio of this. Can I play this, Vic?
2: Go ahead. Are you mad at yourself for getting in the situation?
3: Yeah, I mean, anytime you cause an accident that could be avoided, you'd feel pretty stupid. I mean, especially when you have a chance to hurt someone else. And so, like, I mean, I think you get mad when you get a ticket at yourself. So it's kind of the same. You know, things that, you know, I think everyone's done to a degree what I've done. But, you know, dropping a phone and falling all the way to my back seat where I have to fully take my eyes off the road, you know, it's something that I normally want to do. I've had autopilot for 9 years, so I'm pretty comfortable with it. And, you know, who knows what happened when I turned around, whether it malfunctioned or whether I knocked it off. That's something I don't know yet.
1: The lawyer's going, shut
3: but
1: up.
3: Regardless, that's,
1: shut up.
3: It is always your fault, whether you're an autopilot or not.
1: Shut
3: you can't
1: up.
3: Take your eyes off the road. It's a partnership driving. You don't just turn it over to a computer.
4: And
3: it's a good lesson, no matter how comfortable I am with that, that I believe someday could save my life or someone else's. Or it's really helped me have perspective on that stuff.
0: So
1: autopilot.
0: Yeah. So autopilot. I don't know what happened. Like, dropped my phone, and when I turned around, I don't. Who knows what happened? Maybe in that exact moment, autopilot malfunctioned, or I accidentally knocked it off of autopilot.
1: You tell them like that when you have a lot of money, you've paid off whoever you hurt, and they have signed an NDA and a promise never to pursue any more money ever again.
0: Yeah.
1: Because, God, you just said it's my fault like 8 times.
0: So here's what happened. Then. So Kyle Shanahan has this accident, and he's been a longtime friend with Adam Schefter. He tells Adam Schefter he was in an accident and didn't ask him to delay the story. And also didn't mention the car accident was his fault, we're saying. And then Adam Schefter, who's a reporter, either didn't ask who was at fault or he did, and Shanahan didn't tell him. But then Adam decided on his own to delay the story and coordinated with the 49ers on the release of the story on his own accord, not at the direction of the 49ers or or Kyle Shanahan. He just decided, I'm going to hold on to this story till I feel like it is the story that they want you to believe. That seems unlikely to me. Right?
1: Well, yeah, but we have to look at the industry that Schefter is in. That these guys, that the leakers, the news breakers, they function in this gray area of journalistic ethics, because to be able to get the news that they get from the people that they get it from, they have to provide a service. They're doing something to help them. They're either leaking to help in a story or to do something. And because of that, it's not uncommon for guys like Schefter to hold back on things. I'm not surprised that this has happened. And we have to realize when you hear guys like that it goes for the Shams and everybody else in every one of the sporting industries. If they're the ones that are breaking the news, the reason they have access to those news bits is because they've done favors. They're doing things for these agents and these players and all of that that allow them to be the conduit for the news. And we expect, when it's outside of that, to have these journalistic ethics, when I'm not even sure I apply journalism to what Adam Schefter does. He's just a professional gossiper that has verifiable sources that over time we've learned that when he says things, he's saying it from the horse's mouth, but he's not saying everything. He's saying exactly whether he's representing a player or he's the backside leak on after a game or a guy gives you a bunch of info that's off the record but tells you what's going on. You never know who gave it to you. Just accept the fact that he's, for lack of a better term, weaseled his way into these places for them to do that. I'm not mad at him, but I'm mad at him. I mean, there are some things that I expect and understand. This one was one of public discourse. This is much more than a player negotiating or a team negotiating. This has meant somebody's life nearly.
0: Yeah, and this gal, the girl that was involved in the accident, has been taking a lot of grief, and like there's been a lot of pressure on her. And meanwhile, now we find out the accident was Kyle's fault. But Adam didn't want to report that. Now, people were also upset that Chris Sims didn't or was privy to the information and didn't put it out there. There's a difference between Chris Sims, who is
1: he's just a host,
0: an entertainer.
1: Yeah, he's just an entertainer. I don't hold
0: versus Adam Schefter, who is like but a newsbreaker reporter.
1: But like, I don't look at him as a reporter. I look at him as a highly paid, well-placed voice. He doesn't write a story. He tells you the story.
4: That's an interesting debate because morally, he is a newsbreaker. And the judgment to sit on certain stories, and they do sit on certain news for whatever reasons. And it's just interesting to see how that got there. And, you know, Kyle Shanahan did, as you heard, and as he's mentioned to the media after he's admitted all fault in this story. So I find it hard to fault Shanahan. I find it hard to fault the newsbreakers because Shanahan was in the hospital for a little bit, had that huge gash as Phil Sims was talking about on his eye, or Chris Sims, excuse me, on his eye. So, you know, he had some recovering to do before he even got out into training camp. He was late getting to training camp because of the severity of the accident he was in. So it's a grace period. 210-656 ESPN, 656-3776. Gary, welcome into Extra Innings with Pledge, my man. What's going on?
5: Hey, I was, thinking out loud about this accident and thinking about all the grief that Mr. Tony Romo is going through and how he might be losing his job anytime now. And people did not hesitate to come out with that news. But
4: the problem was that news is public record and TMZ found it.
5: Okay.
4: They were the ones that broke that. Because it is public record when you get arrested.
5: But they didn't arrest the coach?
4: They did not. He went to the hospital.
5: Oh, man, I'm telling you. It seems like until you do all your investigating and get all the facts, sometimes it seems like you may have to proceed with the charges and then remove the charges. But because this guy, he could have killed himself, and taking the eye off the road, he could have killed somebody else. Luckily, he didn't. You know, I don't wish ill will on anybody. You know, I just don't. I like the two brothers. They're both great coaches. But I'm just glad that it didn't, turn out worse than what it could have.
4: Agreed.
5: But sometimes you just can't pick and choose who you're going to, if you have information, it's got to come out.
4: I agree with that. Appreciate the phone call, Gary.
5: No problem.
4: 210-656-ESPN, 656-3776. Martin seems to be optimistic about the Cowboys this year. Is that pessimism going away, Martin?
6: No, because Jerry's face is out of the picture right now. He just let the coaches and players do what they need to do. And, I don't know about Super Bowl this year. Maybe NFC Championship and maybe Super Bowl with the next season with Christian Parker. You know, he can get those guys to jail. And the thing about Shanahan, that was kind of like Colonel Jesse saying, "You got dang right, I called the cold red." Hey, and next time you're having a gangbang, let me know, okay? I want to join.
4: You want to join the gangbang with Jerry?
6: I don't know about that. You have a good day, Clay.
4: You too. If you missed it, the gangbang Joe was talking about on the Blitz, it is apparently a term that the media uses for when they get a big group interview with Jerry or Dak or whoever, and it's all out on the field and everyone's just gathered around. Apparently, in the TV news parlance, it was called a gangbang. So this is Extra Innings with Pledger. I am James Pledger, who is just a child at heart that will laugh at that every time I hear it. This is Extra Innings with Pledger on 94.1 San Antonio Sports Star. When we come back, great news for the Bernie Little League team. We'll let you know all about it as we continue here on Extra Innings with Pledger on 94.1 San Antonio Sports Star.
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4: 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I am James Pledger. Appreciate y'all rolling with me this evening as we take you all the way up till 7 o'clock. And don't forget Rangers baseball coming your way at 8 o'clock pregame, 8:38. First pitch is they continue their series with the Angels after an extra innings win last night. But speaking of baseball, the Little League World Series ticket punched Bernie team got some great news today as, well, litigation is litigation, and where there is an injunction, there is always another judge.
17: Real quick, little breaking news.
1: Uh-oh.
17: According to Don Harris over at News 4, a Bernie source, judge rules in favor of Bernie and Little League and dissolves Tulsa's temporary restraining order. Official statement coming soon from Little League International. It's over. Bernie will advance to the Little League World Series. We'll leave this for a week in Williamsport. Yeah, games are August 21st, and that's similar to something that I was told earlier, although it was before the actual judge announced. The plan was leave Friday, 8:14 for Williamsport. They have a bye, and then we'll play their first game on 8:21. Tournament begins Wednesday. Everyone is here in Bernie, nobody in Waco. So even if the judge said, no, you got to play a game today, he's like, well, what are we going to do now? Nobody's here. And delay is a win. But we'll wait, and we've got

0: text messages all over the place,
1: yeah,
0: trying to get confirmation. So,
1: well, absolutely, and hopefully that's accurate. And Don's, he's been on this story, so I'm sure that it is, and it's the way that it should have been. He should have never, whoever issued that restraining order the first time, or the judgment, or whatever you call it, it should have never happened. And so I'm happy that this is resolved. Good for Bernie. Now they can start concentrating on what they've got to do up in Williamsport.
0: And it's so, what's the word am I looking for? It just feels so wrong that if you used an ineligible player and the Little League people went through and decided, yep, you used an ineligible player, you're disqualified. And to go to a judge and say, well, let the rest of the kids go and we'll just leave that one behind. That's not the way it's supposed to work.
1: It's not the way it works.
0: Team sports, you've seen forever. You know, you see this a lot during high school football or any kind of high school sport, but let's go with football, that a player was ineligible for whatever reason, and you got to go forfeit those games. I've seen teams that have been knocked out of the playoffs for that very reason, or at least the playoff race, teams that had things wrapped up, and now you're not. And then another team benefits. Hey, guess what, guys? We suck, but we get to go to the playoffs because we've seen it happen. We saw a similar situation, it's been a long time, years ago, with MacArthur. They lost in the state semifinals. Uh-oh. There was an ineligible player. Guess what? MacArthur got to go play in a state championship game. They had already turned in their equipment. Their helmets didn't have the M on it and all that kind of stuff because they got their ass kicked. But, I mean, they got to go play.
2: And we've seen it in state championships. Dallas Carter. Judson has a state title because of that. It's the right thing to do. And congratulations to Bernie Little League. We will see you in Williamsport. We'll also see you tomorrow night. Don't forget, start your morning with Rob and AJ in the morning, 6 to 10. The Blitz will take you home. Then right back here with Extra Innings. Call your loved ones. 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You never know what people are going through in life. And a simple, hey, how you doing, can change everything. 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